0: You down the river?
1: No, like but Batman that sounds nice.
2: I
3: was thinking the Bible. But okay.
0: Yeah, I was going to say, Jason, I think that story comes from the Bible.
2: Oh,
0: the good
2: I thought it was. I'm sorry. I'm not familiar. For me, it's Batman Returns. And
0: you're the
2: penguin.
0: Wrong.
1: Yeah, okay. You're not wrong.
0: Okay. I think sometimes there's some crossover between the superhero stories and
2: between the Bible and Batman Returns.
0: I'm just saying.
1: Absolutely.
2: Oswald Cobblepot, Jesus. Okay, I see it.
1: The Bible's in the public domain. We tell a lot of stories from it.
0: That's true.
2: That's right.
0: It's so true.
2: So, because yesterday Colleen had a coffee conundrum. She was in an unfamiliar land with an unfamiliar coffee device, and she was basically drinking light brown urine.
0: It was highly watered down. It wasn't satisfying. This is more satisfying. I feel happier right now.
2: May I ask, and I don't want to give away your exact location just in case people want to follow you. This is an Airbnb. I want to paint a middle picture.
0: Yeah.
2: And you're going to get into this hotel versus Airbnb, but you and your beautiful daughter chose the Airbnb route instead of the hotel route, but you are still in the downtown proper. So is this a condominium or is this an apartment, a home?
0: I'm glad you asked because I did a little research. I think it's an apartment building with rentals. I do not get a condominium vibe from it.
2: Okay.
0: I did try to check Zillow because I thought, do people own in this joint? Because if they do, they're doing great. it is a beautiful. It used to be an office building, and they refurbished it.
2: I love
0: it. It's actually super cool. When you walk down the hallways, they have, and they aren't doors that go into apartments. They're actually the old original doors for like John Williams, attorney at law, and they're antique doors. And they even have the mail slot that goes down many, many flights. I mean, they kept some of those elements. It's an old building, but then they sheetrocked behind it. So it's actually a wall in somebody's apartment. So it's got like that kind of flavor, and I love it, but it is nice. It is a nice
2: noise.
0: It's nice. So yesterday, because my daughter loves Chicago, she's at that age where she's trying to think about where she wants to be.
2: Yeah.
0: And we have started to talk about colleges, which is she's going to be a junior in high school. And so we're starting the college conversation because, you know, you got to start looking early. And so she's thinking a lot when we travel about where could I live? Well, she loves a big city. She loves New York, but she doesn't want to be so far away from home. Well, Chicago is perfect.
2: And that couch. I'm sorry, I don't mean to interrupt, but that couch.
0: That's what it is.
2: Why
0: it's the couch. It's the couch that's
1: really
0: keeping her close. So she said, you know, I love Chicago. I love Chicago. I want to understand better how much it costs to live here. So I thought, well, I'm going to go on Zillow and see how we're doing in this neighborhood, because I want her to also understand this neighborhood is not possible. Possible for an Airbnb, not possible perhaps for a straight out of college young gal on the go.
2: Yeah.
0: So I found a studio apartment in this complex that is up for rent for $2,000 a month for just a studio. Which then I had a moment, Jason, I don't know if you do this ever, Holly, probably you do too, where you look at prices today and you try to imagine what they would be
2: when we were starting out.
0: Yeah, because I lived in a studio apartment in Minneapolis when I was first starting out. And I think I paid $650 a month.
2: I started out at Park Terrace Apartments in Loring Park. That's the building. It's changed its name. It's connected to a Dun Brothers. But I paid $480, and then it went up to like $570, and then I ended my time there at about six something. Yeah.
0: Yeah. Yeah. So that's about what it was. And I was trying to figure out, like, adjusted for inflation. Plus, I mean, now we're in Chicago. Chicago prices are different than Minneapolis prices for everything. Anyway, so that's, I mean, that's kind of the neighbor, We're very close. We walked everywhere yesterday. We have not put our bodies into a mode of transportation that is on wheels or powered by electricity or gas.
2: Horse?
0: We've used our own feet.
2: Yeah.
0: We've not mounted a horse.
2: Okay. Just checking.
0: We've walked everywhere, and we went shopping yesterday. We went to the Bean yesterday. We got around a little bit.
2: Well, your daughter, like every member of your family, has great taste, because if I may put in a plug, I did what Tilla did, and I lived. Chicago is a great town for the youth. I'm so glad that I did it. I'm so glad that I was around there in my early 20s. Before I moved to Minneapolis, it's a great place to spend your 20s. Oh, it really is.
0: It's just a vibrant town. I love it so much. Yesterday, okay, here's a great story. This was a moment. We went to dinner at a restaurant that we go to every time we come to Chicago. It's called The Gauge. It's literally right across the street from Millennium Park. And it's this kind of cute Art Deco-y place right across from the park. My husband and I stumbled upon it once when we were just walking around. We were looking for a place to sit down and have a bite. And we just stopped for an appetizer. And I said, I want to come back here. So we just come back every single time. It's just a decent, good restaurant.
2: Yeah.
0: So we were there, had a nice dinner, just the two of us. We were walking back to our apartment. We stopped on this, you know, we were waiting to cross the street, and we watched a lady run across the street kind of last minute and left an entire group of people on the opposite side of the street, and they were all laughing at her. So now we're stopped, and she's waiting for her party to cross the street, and we're just waiting to cross the street, and she starts chatting us up. And she looks at us. And she goes, how's your night going? I go, great. How's your night going? Meanwhile, I'm with my 16-year-old.
2: Yeah.
0: She goes, that's great. I am super bleeped up. I was like, okay.
2: Okay.
0: All right. My daughter is grinning ear to ear because we love a character. We love a character.
2: I love a character.
0: She goes, I go, where are you visiting? And she goes, yeah. She goes, I'm here on work. I go, oh, what field are you in? She's like, wealth management.
2: She did not. Wealth management.
0: And I go, oh, and it was so funny because as we were walking up to the corner, my daughter and I were talking about the show, The Office. She's binging The Office. And I was telling her that where I'm sitting right now, when I'm looking out my window, I'll tell you exactly what my coordinates are. I am right across the street from the Northern Trust Company. So I can look into these offices, and there's like conference rooms. And about 8 o'clock, I'll start seeing men in suits just like wandering around having very important conversations in these windows. And I just was sort of delighted by it. So I had just been telling my daughter about this, and she had said, you know, now whenever I see people in an office, I wonder if it's like The Office. I said, well, you know, there's a lot of archetypes in that show. So we meet this lady, and she's telling us, oh, I'm in wealth management. And I go, we were just talking about people who work in office settings. She goes, you were? Like, we were talking about her.
1: Oh.
2: She was so flattered. She said, oh, my what?
0: I said, well, where are you staying? And she's like, the Palmer House. I go, oh, it's right over there. And she goes, thank you. I didn't know where it was. We were literally half a block from it. She's like, thank you. I was lost.
2: She was that messed up.
1: Oh, no.
0: She was not tracking. When I tell you, you know, when somebody, you can tell their eyes can't really rest on a thing.
2: Yeah.
0: She was in that space.
2: She was like a little drunk iguana.
0: Yeah.
2: Like a little chameleon.
0: And then the light changed and we said goodbye and have a great time. And the people who she had left, they were like, thank you for entertaining her. And I was like, oh, no, no.
2: No, no.
0: No,
2: she
0: no.
2: entertained us.
0: The gift was ours.
2: Yes.
0: Just so fun.
2: I've been to that restaurant. It's right on Michigan Avenue.
0: Yeah.
2: Yeah. They have really good fried pickles.
0: It's so cute. It's like, yes, they do.
2: They have really good fried pickles.
0: And they have scotch eggs, which we had to make the choice last night between the scotch egg and the fried pickles.
2: Mm-hmm.
0: Because I said, we cannot do both. I know us. That's too much food.
2: If I'm thinking of the right place, and if I am wrong, there's another place with good fried pickles. They have a lot of pictures on the wall.
0: Yes.
2: No. Okay.
0: They do.
2: Like a gallery wall.
0: Yeah, I feel like they do. They have a gorgeous bar, and it's this, and it's kind of Art Deco. It has green subway tile when you first walk in.
2: Same
0: place. It's beautiful. It's so beautiful. It's just a nice vibe.
2: Yeah. I love that area. I love Millennium Park. It's touristy. Who cares? I love the Bean.
0: We don't care.
2: It's a Chicago moment.
0: Yes. And we do it every single time. We have seen the Bean a trillion times. We go every single time. We do the exact same thing. We take pictures at the Bean. I sent you a picture with my date last night, Jason, and my beautiful daughter.
2: Your beautiful date.
0: Enjoying a nice little alcohol-free cocktail.
2: And Holly, I learned the youth of America, they make a heart, Holly, in a very... How do they make a heart now?
0: Like I'm doing it right now. You sort of cross your first finger and your thumb, and it's a heart. And there it is. You're doing a great job, Jason.
2: Holly, look, I'm sending you a heart.
0: It took me a really long time to learn.
1: We're not doing this anymore.
2: No, we're not making. Nope. No, Holly.
0: We're not doing the Taylor Swift heart.
2: It's very old, Holly. No.
0: Anymore.
2: You do this, Holly. Sending you that heart right there.
1: Sure.
0: There you go.
2: That's what I learned.
0: You guys are doing a great job. See here, I'll show Holly.
2: Look at that.
0: Picture of Tilla giving the heart.
1: Look nice. I would think it would be kind of a lewd gesture if I initially got that picture and I'd be like, oh, well, that's great. Love that.
0: Which is why I clarified for Jason. That is how it's a heart. Do a heart.
2: That's right. Airbnb versus hotel. Colleen's weighing in, and a little bit later, the final stories from my list. We'll be right back.
4: Brittany and Kendall.
5: Mike, did you watch the Netflix Aaron Rodgers?
6: Of course, because he's an enigma.
5: Enigma.
6: And we need to understand that enigma that is Aaron Rodgers.
5: I mean, he's, you know, I don't know. My takeaway was he's weird, but I want him to be back with his family.
7: Same. I was sad on The Bachelor where they're like, yeah, my brother's in Rodgers, but I actually don't want to bring it up because they literally had an empty chair for him.
6: We leave the chair open for him.
7: Then somebody's like, can I sit there? No, you know that's Aaron's chair.
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5: we're
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6: 1800s and he left for war and we're hoping he comes back, but we're not sure if he ever will. 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

0: Welcome back to the show, everyone. I'm Jace with Holly here in the Twin Cities. Colleen is joining us in the Windy City, the home of Harry Carey, the Chicago Cubs, Millennium Park, Oprah Winfrey, and more. Chicago. We have an unintentional, I love this, travel theme. I've been surrounded with travel lately. Like yesterday on the TV show, we had Thrifty Traveler on to talk about the best way to use credit card points. And I could talk about that until the moon explodes. It's one of my favorite. Oh my God, I nerd out. Anyway, but now Colleen is going to tackle another travel related topic. Your take on Airbnb versus hotel motel.
1: Okay. So this is, I don't even know if this will be a popular opinion or not. And I don't care. I love a hotel. Don't get me wrong. I have spent a lot of time in hotels. I know my way around the hotel coffee makers, the lobby coffee machines. You know, I've done a lot of travel baseball. We did travel baseball for years with both of my sons, traveling all through the Midwest and the South. But if you've been in one Radisson, you've been in every Radisson. If you've been in one Hyatt Regency, you've been in every Hyatt Regency. A hotel room is a hotel room. And there, you know, I get it. There are variants. Sometimes it's a little different. I prefer, especially when I'm in a town where I want to have a little bit of a fantasy that I might live there. I love an Airbnb. I love being able to spread out a little bit. I love a differently decorated place. I love in this example, we're in an apartment building. They are having a rooftop party tonight for the people who live in the apartment.
0: Guess
1: who's
0: going?
1: Are my daughter and I going to crash this party? Heck yes, we are.
2: Hey!
1: It's, you know, I love sort of just getting the local flavor of a place and being able to convince yourself, even for just a day or two, that you live here. I love an Airbnb. We have a washer dryer. That is an amenity that you don't typically get in a hotel. We have a full kitchen. I can make if I want to. I'm not going to, because are you silly? I cook all the time at home. But I could if I wanted to. I could make my eggs in the morning. I just like that homey feel. And it is a gift to be able to shop around on the website and find a place that kind of fits your personality and fits your needs. And it isn't always way more expensive than a hotel.
0: Okay. I'm hearing a lot of positives as you sip your much better coffee from yesterday. Have you found any negatives in your experience with using an Airbnb?
1: Okay. This would be kind of probably my biggest negative. And it's, I don't think it can be avoided. And it just is what it is. Everybody knows how to check into a hotel. You do it all the time. Mm-hmm. It's the same process. You go to the front desk. Hello, I'm here for my reservation. And they turn over a key card. And that is the end of the transaction. They take your money. And that's it.
0: You take a credit card for incidentals, like those adult films that Holly rents.
1: Exactly. Yeah. Mm-hmm. And they may say something like free breakfast in the lobby at such and such time, right? Like they do, mm-hmm. You know, it's all the same. It's always the same. But in an Airbnb, because they're all different, the check-in is always different. So you do have to mind the app a lot and you have to pay attention to the details and everybody's a little different. And then when you leave, you do read the fine print. Because some people require a little bit more cleaning than others. And then you have that moment where you're like, well, if I were going to clean, I would have just stayed home. You know, and what am I supposed to do? Am I supposed to strip the beds? Am I supposed to put the towels in the washing machine? What am I supposed to do? I do just as in general, as a rule, as a human being, because I care about my surroundings, I do try to leave things in good condition.
0: We do too.
1: But you do want to read the fine print, you know? It can be easier to get a late checkout in Airbnb depending on what their cleaning schedule is. So that's another kind of positive. That would be my biggest thing is that it's never the same twice. Checking in is never the same process.
0: Because can I tell you, I don't think human beings talk about this enough. Have we ever really discussed how completely effed up the hotel check-in system really is? You're really not getting your, when you check in at the normal check-in time for hotels is like 3 or 4 o'clock. And you have to leave by 11?
1: Mm-hmm.
0: Girl, that's not a full day.
1: That's a good point.
0: We don't talk about this enough. Colin brought this up, and we went down a rabbit hole of like, I know why they do it, but that's not a full day.
1: Right, and they will tell you you're paying for the night because you're paying for the bed. I'm not. I'm paying for a lot. I'm paying for the amenities.
0: Yes.
1: I'm paying for a lot. There, you know, why you have so many amenities if I'm only paying for a bed?
0: Yes.
2: And why am I paying that resort fee if I'm not even using the resort?
0: Holly, that's the point my husband brought up. Why am I that stupid resort fee? Which is enough reason right there for me to use an Airbnb. And I will tell you, I'm not a big of a fan as you are. Mm-hmm. I'm coming at it from a different point of view. Now, will I use an Airbnb? Absolutely. But I am wired in a way where when Colin brings it up for a trip, I'm like, no, it's out of my comfort zone for whatever reason.
1: I get it. There's a time and a place. I will tell you the exact reason why we used an Airbnb for this trip. It's so silly, but I wanted a rooftop pool.
0: Oh, and okay.
1: It's an apartment building with a rooftop pool.
0: Boom,
1: it's a lot harder to find a hotel with a rooftop pool.
0: With a party that you're going to crash today.
1: Okay.
0: I mean, I can't wait.
1: Hello,
0: for that.
1: New friends.
2: Bring your chips, Colleen. What do you do, fellow apartment dwellers?
0: Holly, she's going to walk in with some Tostitos and some salsa, some
2: That's
0: canned
2: right.
0: salsa.
2: Like, Frito the bean dip, here. Baby.
0: We'll be right back. Stay with us, everyone.
3: Where talk is fun.
4: 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You saw that I was freaking out and you knew that I needed a good laugh. I don't know what I'd do without you now.
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0: A new episode of Tooth Fairy Godfathers is available. We drop every other Tuesday. We just dropped a new one this week. This one's called We Spent Money So You Don't Have To. We tried a bunch of extra things at Disney World. What's worth it? What's not worth it? What pissed us off? You'll find out. Search for Tooth Fairy Godfathers wherever you get your podcast. Like and subscribe. This is a good one. Colin produced this episode. This was good. We definitely had some strong opinions on these special events, these special things that Disney wants you to buy. Are they worth it? We'll cut through the crap and tell you. So, speaking of travel, we have an unintentional theme today. Colleen's joining us from Chicago through Monday. I just got back from a trip, and I'm almost done with my list. And we knew this would happen. We joked that this would happen, but here it is. We're on Thursday. And we still have vacation stories vacation stories left over. So I'm trying to think of which one.
1: Listen, I got requests.
0: What's your request?
1: I have two requests.
0: Okay.
1: They're right next to each other. A skeleton, a cactus, and a small Band-Aid. And the Babadook woman.
0: Okay, let me start. The skeleton, cactus, and small Band-Aid is a very, this is perfect because it's shorter. And then Babadook woman is a little longer, and they're both in the same place. So you've chose wisely, my love. You've chose wisely. Okay. Even though this is really short, a skeleton, a cactus, and a Band-Aid is actually Colin's favorite story because my husband, I do joke about this, but it is true. He's not as effusive. He's just not. And so when he laughs, it is so joyful for me, and he laughed out loud at this moment in our trip. We're walking around Key West, and when I say walking, I'm hobbling. This is when my foot was really this is when my foot was acting up. So I'm like, but I didn't want to change our trip at all, so I kept my mouth shut and I just persevered. I you know, if Colin and I are walkers on a normal when my foot's not messed up, so I didn't want to. I just like girl, let's walk through the pain. So we're walking around and we were just loving. It was just the best day because this wasn't Key West from the first cruise when it was a port. These were the 3 days we were there just staying. We got a hotel, which by the way, I'm going to throw this in there and I will forever. And it's a good connective tissue to what Colleen was just talking about. Our favorite hotel in Key West is the La Concha Hotel. It's a Marriott property. It's right on Duval Street. It's our favorite. Art Deco, redone a couple years ago. It's so freaking fantastic. Okay. So we're there. We checked in and we start walking around. And we get to about midday. And I swear to Zeus that I was not tipsy at this point. But I was like just so freaking relaxed. I really like this was a moment where I had forgotten about my foot pain. We had just had a great lunch at this place called Schooners. I had like fresh snapper, grilled blackened snapper. And I was just loving life. The weather was great. My belly was full. So my defenses were down. Okay. My defenses were down. And we're walking around these great, we're off of Duval Street. Like we're off of the tourist area. We're now like in the residential area. The more I think about this, the more it is actually funnier. And I'm walking around and I am on the sidewalk. Colin is on the side to the right. So he's by the houses. I am by the curb. I am by where the cars are. We're walking and we're just like, and I'm smiling, like I'm just so zen. I'm so zen and so happy. And we're walking and all of a sudden I walk by a Jeep. And inside the Jeep, the owners of that Jeep, who I'm just going to obviously assume their house is right there, they have placed two lifelike skeletons in the driver's seat and in the passenger seat, and these skeletons are like Mrs. Bates, like they're made up. They have like hair. They have like creep. They are completely made up.
2: Mouths open, skulls back.
0: Yes, and they look like Mrs. Word. Bates, and they're horrifying. And the passenger skeleton, they have her face, Norman, Mrs. Bates's face. They have her head turned to look at the curb. And I'm walking around, and I'm like, do-do-do, do-do-do. And I look to my left, and I see that skeleton. And I scream like someone is stabbing me. Like, I jump. If there is ring footage of this, there is a 51-year-old man, like a gazelle, like I got air. I jumped into the air, and I screamed, and then I lost my balance, and I fell into a plant. I fell into a prickly, like, aloe vera, cactus-looking plant.
2: A succulent of some sort.
0: And then when I went to stabilize myself, my left hand went in to the point of one of those leaves, and it pierced my hand. And I start like bleeding. Like I start like, so I fall. I'm like, and now I'm like a wounded cat because I've leapt, you know, I'm scared. Then I leap, then I fall. And now I'm dealing with the pain of being pierced by this cactus. And I go, oh my God, I'm bleeding. And Colin is laughing so hard because he realizes that I've been scared by a skeleton Jeep, and now I'm bleeding. So we are now hobbling. I'm holding my thumb in my palm to stop the blood, and we're trying to walk. Now we know, because we've been there enough, we know where the Walgreens is. So now I'm hobbling, bleeding. We're trying to find a Walgreens to get a Band-Aid to put on my palm, but I can't walk fast because of my plantar fasciitis. It is just the most pathetic. It's like poor Colin. Like the fact that he didn't just walk to a Key West divorce attorney at that moment.
1: No.
0: With his pathetic husband.
1: He's traveling with his geriatric husband.
0: Who was scared by a skeleton.
2: Jason.
1: Oh, my God.
0: Who was scared, by a skeleton.
1: Did Colin see that coming? Did he see the skeletons before you did?
0: No,
1: oh my gosh.
0: He did not. And then when he realized
1: what scared me. Which makes it even funnier.
0: Oh God, he was like bent over on the sidewalk. I don't know what he found the most funny, like that his 51-year-old husband was scared by a skeleton in a Geo Prism, or that I fell into a cactus, or that I pierced my hand, or that I'm now bleeding and hobbling.
1: Oh my gosh.
0: Or we have to go to a Walgreens now because his husband's bleeding.
1: Yeah. I hope that ring camera footage does exist somewhere.
0: Oh.
1: And that it is being passed around and it is poised to go viral.
2: Yep. And all the neighbors are like, look at this guy. We got him good.
0: Oh, well, I'm sure I wouldn't be surprised because they put those skeletons there for that purpose. They have to.
1: Oh, I'm sure they're watching. I'm sure they've got video.
0: You would have thought Jason. I screamed so dramatically. You would have thought Jason Voorhees or Freddy Krueger or Ted Bundy was in that passenger seat because I screamed like I was being murdered. Okay, so the Babadook woman.
1: I would pay to see that.
0: The Babadook woman. This is one of my favorites, and this happened. This happened later that day, that same day. This was a very active day. I had good snapper. I got scared. I got a Band-Aid.
2: Morning, sunshine.
0: I see this woman, and she has giant sunglasses. She's staring in the direction of me and my husband. And she's not moving.
1: I don't love this.
0: And I don't clock her.
1: Does she look like Holly does right now?
0: Yes. I now refer to her as the Babadook woman. Oh, God, Holly. That's... As Karen is talking to us, Babadook starts moving in our direction, like coming, and I'm getting okay, I literally did just get chills.
1: Mm-hmm.
0: She is now moving. Stop it, Holly. You're scaring me, Holly. Get off the camera.
1: Oh, my God.
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0: Welcome back, everyone. It's the Jason Matheson Show, starring you, starring Colleen, starring Holly, Santa Claus. You know, we welcome everyone.
1: Oh, okay. Jason, I'm so ready for some morning fun.
0: Who knew Holly could do a good Santa Claus?
1: I did.
0: Oh, okay. We're wrapping up. We knew this would happen. A week of content. I have a list of stories from my vacation, and we're getting down to the final ones. And Colleen had a request for a skeleton, a cactus, and a small Band-Aid. And then the other one was the Babadook woman. And I think this is one of my favorites. So this happened in Key West when we were there between cruises. We love Key West, and we were there for like 2.5-3 days. So we're sitting at the – and this isn't – write this down, my talkers. This is another little suggestion wrapped in the dough of a story. One of our favorite, and this is good for grownups, one of our favorite people watching opportunities and favorite cocktail places is like a mojito bar that's connected to our hotel, the La Concha. And it is right on the street, right street side on Duval Street. And it is fantastic. Best mojitos in Key West. So we're sitting at this bar. And I am facing, just so you know, I'm not facing the street. We're sitting at the bar, and I'm facing the direction where that looks onto the main room of the hotel and the lobby, and then like the dining room of the hotel, the entrance, the dining room, the whole thing, the whole guts of the hotel. I'm facing that direction, and I'm sitting there with Colin, and as we do, we strum up a conversation with the bartender, which again, like Colleen said at the beginning of this hour, we love a vacation character, and you know, Colin and I love to meet new people on these trips, especially bartenders. We love to meet a new bartender friend. And we found one in Karen. Karen's been in Key West for 6 years, and she was delightful, and she makes a mean espresso martini. But that's not why you're here.
1: Oh, and it would be why I was there.
0: Well, it was why I was there, but yeah. So we're sitting there, and I'm looking at Karen. Now, unfortunately, this is a little more visual, but I'm going to try to use my words properly to paint a mental picture for you. Colin and I are facing Karen, and I'm looking at Karen as she's talking to us. But to the right of Karen, in my line of vision, back in the middle of the hotel, I see this woman, and she's like right in my vision. She's by Karen's right ear. And she has her shoulders up, and she has short shorts on and like a tank top. And she

0: her shorts, like I said, it was like shorts you wear over a bathing suit. And she was there, and I'm trying to pay attention to beautiful Karen talk to us. But I keep noticing what I now refer to her as the Babadook woman. Oh, God, Holly. That's that's exactly what she... But don't look happy, Holly. Just look like you're almost smiling. Like that. Like, no, that's what she looked like. That's the Babadook woman. So we're standing there. So as Karen's talking, I, underneath the bar, I tap Colin's leg. Like, girl. Are you seeing what I'm saying? And he taps me back with an acknowledgement tap. Again, you know how couples are. We don't need to communicate. I know what he's thinking. So then Karen goes to make a drink, and I look at him, and she's still there. Keep in mind, Karen has moved, but the Babadook woman has not moved from the position she was in when Karen was talking to us. Karen has now walked away, and Babadook woman is still standing there. And I gently turn over to Colin and go, are you seeing? And he goes, Jason, don't say, yes. You don't have to say anything. I see her. And then she moves. And she moves over more toward the bar. She comes closer to us. And she is now standing on the corner of the bar, still staring in our direction. But once she gets to her location, she does not move. It's like she's in suspended animation. And she's just staring at in our direction with her sunglasses on. So we can't really see what she's looking at. So Karen comes back over. And Karen goes, like, hey, can we get you guys another drink? And I go, Karen, lean forward. And by this time, we had gotten a rapport. We had created a rapport with Karen.
1: Mm-hmm.
0: So I said, Karen, lean forward. She goes, what? Is something wrong with your drinks? I go, no. I go, Karen, I need you to casually, like you're scanning that side of the bar, notice the woman in the red shorts. She has not moved, and she keeps staring in our direction. So Karen is a professional. Karen looked in the other direction first to not arouse.
1: Ooh, I love that.
0: The attention of the Babadook. Then she glides over to that side of the bar, and Karen makes, when she gets to that side of the bar, her back is to us, and she does a little jump like she has made eye contact with Babadook. So she comes back over to us and she goes, how long has she been there? And I go, 3 minutes at this point. And she goes, where did she come from? I go, she was behind you, Karen. As Karen is talking to us, Babadook starts moving in our direction, like coming, and I'm getting, I literally did just get chills. She is now moving toward me, like behind me, because remember, the street is behind me.
1: Mm-hmm.
0: She is now moving. Stop it, Holly. You're scaring me, Holly. Get off the camera.
1: Oh, my God. But she's silent, right, Jason?
0: She's not saying anything. She's now, so I am ripping the skin off Colin's knee, and I'm digging, and I go, where is she? And Colin's like, she's behind you. She's behind us right now. And then Karen is looking at us. Karen is looking at us with big eyes like, do not move. She is behind you. So she is now standing behind us and now staring at our backs. And you know how you can feel?
1: Yes.
0: You can feel the stare of somebody. Now, she only stands behind us for about 10 seconds, and then she leaves the establishment. Fast forward 2 hours. We are now at a gay bar called 803, or I forgot what it is. This is where Colin yelled at the youth, okay? We are now there, and we're dancing, and now we are on that bar. We are now facing facing the front door. We're facing the street. So we're dancing. We're like, oh, okay, hey, girl, hi, girl. We're getting our gay on. Okay, hey, let's hear it for the boy. Hey. I think I had literally just done a shot, which I don't do shots. We were like feeling our Wheaties. We were in such a great mood. In the doorframe,
1: no.
0: All of a sudden,
1: no.
0: The Babadook woman appears, and she stands in the doorframe of this gay bar. Colin like grabs my knee, and he goes, she's here. And I look, and there she is. And she's

0: just standing in the door frame, just staring, like not coming in, just in the door frame of the bar. And I'm like, and I, you know, I'm like, oh my God. I did like a Chandler. I'm like, oh my God, why is she here? So then she comes in and she just starts staring at everybody. Like just start, you
1: know. Is she well? Like,
0: I don't know.
2: I don't think she's real. I think she's a ghost or some kind of apparition. Or a
3: time traveler.
2: Yeah.
0: She just walks in and then she peruses that side of the bar and Colin and I are like, oh my God. And then she disappears.
3: No.
0: She goes out. There's two front doors. She goes out the other front door. She dances a little bit. You know, she dances just a little bit as she's getting ready to exit, and she leaves. Never to be seen again.
3: Okay.
0: Girl, I was sufficiently creeped out by the Babadook woman.
3: I have so many questions and zero answers because you never heard her speak.
0: And what are the chances? There's like 200 establishments in Key West.
3: No, that's wild.
0: The fact that she found us in two. It was.
2: Yeah, that's not a real person, Jason. That was not real.
0: You think she was an apparition?
2: Probably.
0: Oh my God.
3: I don't know. That is frightening, though. That is frightening.
0: The fact.
3: Did you have dreams of her?
2: Mm-hmm.
0: No, but I will never forget her. I can tell you exactly what her hair looked like, how her glasses were. Holly did a great imitation of her. She did not smile. Like I said, her mouth was just slightly agape. She did her little Twin Peaks dance in the gay bar before she exited. And then, like, poof, gone.
3: What if that's just what she does? Like, what if that's
2: her thing?
3: Like, she just shows up at bars to scare mm-hmm. people and act a little bit strange, and she never orders anything. She never speaks to anybody. She just
2: that's her kink.
3: That's her deal.
0: Girl, I can't hate on her. Look, I mean, she got my attention.
3: Right?
0: But, yeah.
3: And you know what else is interesting to me is that Karen did not recognize her, so she's not a regular.
0: Thank you. I did not think about that. Karen's been there for 5 or 6 years. She did not recognize her.
2: Now, she was a ghost. She wasn't real.
0: Thanks, Holly. That makes me feel so much better.
2: Jason.
0: When we come back, hour two, including Fix My Life. Stay right there, everybody. We're going to take a small break. We'll be back after
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0: We are walking on sunshine on this Thursday, July 23rd, 2026. Hello, everybody. Welcome to the Jason Matheson Show. I'm Jason. Right over there, say hello. Live from Chicago, it's Colleen Lindstrom.
1: Good morning, buddies.
0: And over there, she's live from the Twin Cities. It's Holly Roberts.
2: Good morning from Minneapolis and St. Paul.
0: Good morning. Cheers, everybody.
3: Cheers.
1: Cheers.
0: I did not get water. I got to fill up my... I did not do my electrolytes yet.
1: Oh, it is time.
0: It is time.
1: It is time for the electrolytes.
0: Yeah, it is time. Oh, cheers. How's Chicago, Colleen?
1: You know what? It's great. Can I tell you, yesterday, we went to Uniqlo. So, can I share with you... I know. Can I share with you? I have a very specific shopping rule in Chicago. And I invite everybody to utilize this rule.
0: Okay.
1: And my family knows this rule and everybody abides. We only will enter stores that we do not have in Minneapolis.
2: Makes sense. Because
1: mm-hmm. Holly, mm-hmm. you know, girl.
3: Yep.
1: Because I don't want to pay that sales tax.
0: Yeah.
1: On clothing.
0: Right.
1: Hello. So we do not, I mean, there's a Gap. We're not going to fall into the Gap. There's an Old Navy. We're not going to the Old Navy. No, sir.
0: Yeah.
1: We will only darken the doorstep of a retail establishment that we do not have in Minneapolis. Mm. So
0: I like that rule.
1: We hit up the Uniqlo and I did damage. Did some damage.
0: Oh.
1: But you can't even do a lot of damage at Uniqlo because everything is so affordable.
0: Yes.
1: So, Jason, you're the one that turned me on to Uniqlo. Can you
0: listen to me? I can't even breathe.
1: People. I know.
0: Now, look. Are we doing damage to the earth? Yes. This is fast fashion. But I will tell you, somehow it doesn't matter to me. No, I'm just joking. It's a Japanese company. This is, to me, better than H&M, better than Zara. I have been shopping there for years, so I can tell you, unlike some of the items from those stores where my husband jokes, you wear it once and it literally crumbles off your body upon a second wearing, the quality of Uniqlo clothes, far superior in my opinion. I have pieces that I purchased 7 years ago that I still wear, that still hold up after washing, still hold up after drying. And so the quality is better and you cannot match their pricing and they sell basics. They sell the fundamentals.
1: Okay. So that's what I was going to say. If this, a capsule wardrobe is real hot right now.
0: Mm-hmm.
1: And the items that they have are capsule wardrobe classic pieces,
0: mm-hmm.
1: That are affordable and to your point, really good quality considering.
0: Oh. This sounds bougie, but it's not.
1: Girl,
0: I like a good sweater. I'm a crew neck sweater guy. I've said this before. I have a really weird little quirk. I can't wear shirts that have stretched out collars. And once the collars are stretched out, I can't wear it. I like a nice collar that the collar lasts. Uniqlo, and I always stock up in fall and winter, but I don't really need to stock up because once I buy it, I'm done. Their sweater collection mm-hmm. is fabulous, and they have like a merino wool.
1: Oh, stop it. Oh. I was just going to say.
0: I won't stop it.
1: I have that in every color, I swear.
0: Every color.
1: The merino wool crew neck sweater.
0: Boop.
1: It is so classic. It is one of my favorite sweaters. Yes, we should wear our matching merino wool sweaters.
0: And they have them on sale around like October, November. They put their one bump up, their cashmere, which I know that sounds fancy, but it's not at Uniqlo. Nothing's fancy at Uniqlo. You can get like a cashmere sweater for like $50. That's mm-hmm. crazy cheap. They put them on sale like for a couple weeks a year. Anyway, I love it. Shorts, all of my shorts are from Uniqlo. They're like $30. all of my summer shorts. Sorry.
1: Yes. So I bought a pair of, like, I don't even know. They're knit pants. They're almost like sweater pants. And a t-shirt. And I am wearing them right now. And I feel like I'm wearing pajamas.
0: Yeah.
1: They are so comfortable. We thought about you, actually, Jason, yesterday, because we were, they have, so they have a lot of, like I said, classic things, but every once in a while, there's like a, something that's maybe a little bit more trendy, maybe a little bit more. So culottes are coming back, which I am into.
0: Culottes?
1: Oh, culottes.
0: Okay. Culottes.
1: And my daughter and I were looking, they had these culotte dress pants. And I said to my daughter, who is, you know, I think pretty fashion forward. She can dress really well. Things just look and lay right on her. I grabbed a pair of them and I was like, girl, you should try these on. And she was like, I don't know if I'm ready for those. And I was like, what do you mean? And she said to me, she goes, you just can't show up in that. And I thought of you and your Coleman Domingo suit. You got to ease in. You can't go straight to Coleman Domingo. So I told her that whole story. And she was like, no, you're right. You can't just show up one day in something that is so completely not your style. You have to ease into it.
0: Can I tell you? Okay. That's now a promo. That whole conversation threw my husband into, like, he listens every day. He's such a supportive spouse. I didn't see him all day yesterday. We met up for dinner with some friends, and he walks and he comes in. He goes, he sits down. The first thing out of his mouth was, wow. I mean, listening to the podcast, I didn't know that you and Colleen like that. He goes, I didn't know that you and Colleen hated my idea so much. And he starts smiling. And I go, no, I go, Colin, A, it's the show. So everything is elevated. I go, I was just trying to make it funny. I said, I am willing to step out of my normal suit zone. I said, but I'm just saying, I am not Coleman Domingo. And I go, and Colleen's point was, you can't go from here to there and not expect a reaction. He was so taken back by...
1: But did you show him the picture that I made?
0: I did not yet. I did not, because he was so like... He goes, I thought it was like a good idea. I go, Colin, it is. But do you know what would happen? People are so used to seeing me in one way, and then I show up looking like I'm in the White Lotus. And I said,
1: I mean, honestly... Seriously, just to bring it to like a moment right now.
0: Yeah.
1: You saw what happened when Holly just talked about this in the Dirt Alert update. When Colin,
0: Conan O'Brien.
1: Conan O'Brien shows up with a little grease in his hair and everybody like loses.
0: The internet loses their mind, Holly. Yes.
2: They like, what happened to you?
0: Yeah. Right?
1: So you can't just do that. You got to ease in. You got to give a little, a little hint. Maybe just a little wider leg before you go full wide leg.
0: Full Coleman leg. Yeah.
1: Exactly.
0: God, it was so funny. I didn't know you hated that idea. Yeah.
1: It's so true. No. So here we are in Uniqlo having this conversation because my daughter is like, I can't go straight culotte right out of the gate.
0: Yeah.
1: She said, I just don't think the world is ready for this.
2: Oh, but I think they are.
1: It's true.
2: I think they are ready. I'm looking at these culottes on their website.
1: They're so cute.
2: They are very cute. And Uniqlo is fabulous. I use them for work garanimals all the time. And they last for a while.
1: Yes. Yes. So I think what I'm hearing is this is our plea to retail establishments of Minnesota.
2: Specifically, malls. Come malls. On now.
1: Bring us a Uniqlo.
0: Please. Mall of America, what do I have to do? What do
1: Seriously.
0: I have to do?
1: I mean, this is a dumb question, but how does that work? Do they go hunting for the stores that they want, or do the stores come to them?
0: I think it's a mix of both. I think that Canadian company that owns Mall of America, I think, you know, they obviously have relationships. They have a whole booking
1: team. We need
0: a
1: Uniqlo.
0: We do.
1: I will also say we stopped it, and I don't ever know if I'm saying it right. Is it Primark or Primark?
2: Primark.
1: We went to Primark.
0: We're getting one of those.
1: Yes. And that the only reason that we went today or yesterday was because it's not open yet in Minneapolis. But I cannot wait.
0: Oh.
1: Because that's another place where you get some staples.
0: Yeah. It's a good one. Mm-hmm. So Mall of America, if you're listening, please bring us. Bring us Uniqlo. We appreciate that.
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0: There's a thing on celebrity cruise ships called Shine Night, where you're supposed to wear like something sparkly or something, like it's your fashion moment. And he goes, have you ever thought of like going to the guys that make your suits and having them make like a high fashion suit? He goes, like a Coleman Domingo situation of like a high waisted, double breasted top with some flowy bottoms.
4: Jason, with love, I want to say this and I want you to hear me that I adore you. If you showed up at an event, I would try to be a good friend and I would try so hard to be like, Jason.
0: I know.
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0: Uh-huh. With a giant cummerbund.
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0: I know.
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0: No.
4: I'm sorry.
0: This has been my favorite thing.
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16: 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We appreciate it. Speaking of podcasts, a new episode of Two Fairy Godfathers is available. We drop a new episode every other Tuesday. This one's a good one. It's called We Spent Money So You Don't Have To. 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Like and subscribe. Let's turn to Beatles expert Holly Roberts for a Beatles surprise.
2: Oh, I needed a diaper if this happened to me. This happened in Liverpool, hometown of the Beatles. There's something there called the Magical Mystery Tour bus that takes people around to Beatles hotspots.
0: Oh.
2: This tour was happening in Liverpool. You're on the bus. Then a car pulls up to you. Okay. The window rolls down.
0: Mm-hmm.
2: And no, it's not an aristocrat asking, do you have any Grey Poupon? It's Paul McCartney! Pulling
0: what?
2: Up beside the Magical Mystery Tour bus. But wait, there's more.
0: There's more?
2: Sir Paul was in the car and said hello. And he was FaceTiming with Ringo Starr.
0: He was not. Peace and love. What?
2: Peace and love. It was just a random traffic stop. They were at the stoplight, and Paul rolls down the window. And there is a picture of Sir Paul, and he's FaceTiming with Ringo.
1: I would soil myself.
2: I would need a diaper.
1: Yeah.
0: Holly, you would just combust. Like, you would just turn into glitter.
2: I would, and it would be fantastic. I'd never want to meet Paul McCartney, and I never want to meet Ringo Starr. This would be the perfect encounter. Just a random sighting, Paul McCartney in a good mood, Ringo smiling, and then they drive off into the sunset.
0: That's it. That's all you need.
2: I don't want my illusion to be broken.
0: Oh,
2: I don't need to meet my heroes. I never want to meet
1: share
2: people.
1: That. You just want to share that small space for but a moment.
2: Yeah. And you knew Paul knew what he was doing.
1: Of course
2: he asked
1: did.
2: His driver to pull up to the bus and roll down the window. He knows how enchanting he is. He knows that he is a living legend.
0: This. Oh, how fantastic for those people. They will think about that forever. Ever. Forever.
17: Peace and love. Peace and love.
2: The tour guide said, don't take a picture. But of course everyone took a picture and now we're seeing the moment.
0: Don't take a picture.
1: Okay, I got to look this up.
2: I will put the picture in the grid underneath the story. So you can scroll down and you can see Paul McCartney waving to the tour bus in Liverpool while FaceTiming Ringo Starr.
0: Yeah,
2: and I love that they're just talking. They're just chatting like friends. I mean, maybe they're talking business. Who knows?
0: Oh, look at that.
1: That's adorable.
0: That is great.
1: Oh, it's so cute. Yeah, I do love that they just chat, right? Like, I don't know. I think I've always wondered what their day-to-day relationship is like.
0: Yeah.
1: But this makes my heart happy.
2: Yeah, those guys have gone through a lot.
0: Yeah.
1: They have
2: many iterations of their friendship and their working relationship. And at this point, what is there to beef about?
1: Yeah.
0: Right.
2: What
0: so
2: do
0: true.
2: Paul McCartney and Ringo Starr have to beef about? But even still, I would make the argument all the members of the Beatles, they might have interbeefed with each other, but nobody beefed with Ringo. Everybody loved Ringo.
17: Peace and love. Peace and love.
2: Back in the 70s. Yeah. Well, let's just say Ringo took a long time to get to the peace and love part of his life. Okay, let's talk about the 70s and 80s. Ringo doesn't remember them. But Paul McCartney, George Harrison, and John Lennon were all friends with Ringo, and they all helped make music on Ringo's solo albums. They were always happy to be with Ringo. Ringo was a late joiner into the Beatles. He was the big guy on campus already, and then he entered into the Beatles. They kicked out their drummer, let Ringo in. Everybody loves Ringo.
0: This makes my heart happy. And I love, like, Colleen, like you said, I just love that at this point in their lives, they're just friends.
1: That they just have a day-to-day relationship. I mean, I think that's what I mean is, we know the lore of the Beatles. I just love that he's just kicking it in the car and he's like, I'm going to FaceTime Ringo.
2: Yeah, and they're going to talk about what they had for breakfast.
1: Yeah.
2: It's like, oh, did you like that smoothie from Erewhon, Ringo? Wasn't it really great? Was it the fab and gear? Paul and Ringo have their own Marco Polo, just like Colleen does with all of her friends, except it's probably like Paul McCartney, Ringo Starr, Lauren Michaels, Jeff Lynne, and other cool people that we will never meet.
1: That will
0: Paul Simon.
2: Yeah, Paul Simon's in there too.
0: Paul Simon's in it. Steve Martin, maybe. Yep.
2: Oh my gosh. Mm-hmm. Oh, can you imagine that group chat?
0: Group chat, yes.
1: Oh, what a cool club.
2: I'll throw in Martin Short for good measure.
0: Yeah. Oh, throw in Marty. Well, speaking of Lauren Michaels, there's a little bit of this happened while we were on break, a little bit of surprising announcement from the SNL cast, Colleen.
1: Yeah, I think that this is, going to be I don't think we feel the impact of this yet.
0: No.
1: Chloe Fineman has announced that she is leaving Saturday Night Live after 7 seasons. She joined the cast in 2019 and she has decided to go another direction and pursue other opportunities, which, you know, we see this happen all the time on Saturday Night Live. Saturday Night Live is a revolving door. And every year we get, we get the announcement of who's leaving, who's coming in. Sometimes, it is by the choice of the performer, and sometimes it is not. In this case, it is. It's Chloe's decision to leave. She's got other projects on the horizon. But I just feel like this is going to be felt in a way that we haven't seen a departure from Saturday Night Live in a long time. And here's why. Chloe Fineman is one of the best impressionists that show has seen in decades. And that we are going to miss that. There is not a person that she cannot put on. That is such a skill. That is such a talent of hers. And I think that I'm going to miss that because I also think where she's going next is not going to be impression land. She's going to comedy acting land. And so we're going to miss out on that incredible talent that she has. And I think it's unfortunate. And I wish her all the best. And I want whatever comes next for her to be spectacular. And I'm not going to say it's a mistake because it's her choice, but it's going to be a huge loss that will be felt. And I'm worried about it.
0: Did you read those headlines, though? I take them with a grain of salt that there was friction between her and some members of the cast toward the
1: end.
0: I'm
1: not surprised by that. And Saturday Night Live friction, cast members.
0: Yeah. Party of one.
1: Never really a surprise.
0: No.
1: And it's unfortunate, but she will be missed.
0: Yeah. She was one of my favorites. She was absolutely one of my favorites.
1: Honestly.
0: Of this generation.
2: Mm-hmm. Well, and I feel like we're having a generational turnover on SNL. Mm-hmm. Chloe Fineman's leaving. Bowen Yang is leaving. Mm-hmm. We'll see who else is leaving for season 52. The comedy sensibility seems to be shifting on Saturday Night Live with their new cast members. They have a different vibe of comedy. And so we're ushering in this new vibe of comedy as the old one is leaving, which is very natural for the show.
0: Mm-hmm. Yeah, it happens. And if we act like some people act like, observers act, oh, this has never happened. Oh, my God, it's happened. It's happened 15, 20 times.
2: Show's been on since 1975.
0: Yeah. People thought it was over with the Will Ferrell, Molly Shannon cast. They got the most brutal reviews when they started. Brutal.
1: Yes. Yes.
0: Saturday Night Dead is what they, I think the New Yorker said about SNL that year that Will and Molly Shannon debuted. Come on, man. So
1: I was thinking about that when I was thinking about Chloe Fineman leaving, that, you know, it'll be a loss that will be felt. The show will go on. The show will be different. The show will change. But it just is. I just wanted to give some attention to that because it is a loss for them.
0: It is. It's a huge loss, no matter what the interpersonal crap was. Yeah, it's. But I await to be delighted by somebody new, you know, maybe someone like Marcelo Hernandez came in and I loved him instantly. So, yeah. And I like the Marshall guy, Ben Marshall. I love him. He's in that new Kevin Hart movie. So, yeah, it happens. We're going to take a break. We're going to fix someone's life. And when I say we're going to fix someone's life, there's a big asterisk by that. We're going to try to fix someone's life. And you will, too, when we return.
3: Where talk is fun.
18: Hey, do me a favor, will you? Talk to me about something. Take my mind off things.
3: My talk. Everything entertainment.
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29: I bet it takes forever.
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16: 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My Talk, everything entertainment.

0: the same way. Welcome back, everyone. I can't tell with you sometimes. Thanks for being here. Screen Queens coming up in just a little bit at the top of the third hour. All the TV reviews and news you need. But right now,
1: Fix

0: Well, we're going to try at least. Somebody needs our help to fix their life. What's wrong with them? Can we help them? Well, TBD. Who do we have today, Holly?
1: We are joined by Stephen this morning.
0: Good morning, Stephen.
2: Hi, good morning.
0: How you doing?
2: Yeah, I'm doing well. I guess I'll just jump right into it, if that's okay.
0: Please.
2: I know you have places to go and people to see.
0: Please get into it, sure.
2: Yeah, so my 74-year-old mother is secretly a very successful online poker player, and she has sworn me to silence, and I'm not handling it well at all.
1: Okay. I am intrigued.
0: So tell us more.
2: Yes, like I said, my mother is 74 years old, and I was at her house a few weeks ago, and I borrowed her laptop just because I needed to print something. And when I opened it, there was a poker website on the screen. Like, mid-game, she had just stepped away, not thinking that anybody would look at her screen.
0: Yeah.
2: And when she walked back in, she saw my face, my jaw on the floor. She sat down and said something like, "Well, I guess we're going to do this."
1: Oh, okay.
0: First, I love your mom.
1: You know what happens when people give each other special hugs, so it wasn't that kind of sit down.
0: No. Yeah. No.
2: No. No.
3: You already had that talk. This was a different kind of poker talk.
2: Yeah, my mom and I don't. We'll just go right past that.
0: Yeah.
2: She did confide in me, though. She told me the whole story, the whole situation, that she's been playing online poker for 2 years. Every night after the news. Now, let me say, she told
0: little
2: me.
0: Little Wheel of Fortune, little local news, online poker.
1: David Muir, and then gambling.
2: So I was, of course, very concerned at first, but then she laid it all out to me. She has a 2-hour time limit. And she has never broken that time limit. And I will also add, she's very good at it.
1: Oh, okay.
0: Stephen, how good are we talking? Like, how good did you find out how good?
2: Yes, she keeps her winnings tracked in a spiral notebook inside an old Reader's Digest on the bookshelf.
1: Oh my gosh.
0: This is...
2: It's legit. So when she showed me the number, I had to ask her to show it to me again because I didn't believe what I was seeing.
0: Okay.
2: And the number that she has made is close to $40,000.
4: Get out of town.
0: We want to talk to you more. I'm sorry. Let me shut my mouth. Go ahead. Continue.
2: No, so she starts with $50, 50, and she turned $50 into $40,000 playing online poker after the news every night, and nobody in our family knew about it. I actually can't believe I just said all of that out loud.
0: Do you have any siblings, David or Stephen?
2: I do.
0: Yeah.
2: I do have a sibling.
0: Yeah.
2: Her name is Linda.
0: Okay.
2: And she is the family's financial person. We all work together, but she is really the one who keeps track of mom's expenses, and she has a spreadsheet for mom's expenses, and she checks it constantly. She would absolutely lose her mind if she knew what was going on. And my mother made me swear not to tell her. She made me swear on my father's memory. And look, I know people say a lot of stuff like that all the time, but you cannot break a swear on my father's memory. That's not something that we do in our family.
1: Mm-hmm.
0: Okay.
3: Okay. So this is awkward. This is going to be awkward at Thanksgiving. Because
0: Thanksgiving. This is going to be awkward Wednesday.
3: Exactly, because you're going to be knowing that Nana is sitting on some fat stacks of cash. Mm-hmm. And Linda doesn't know. Oh, dear. Okay.
2: Yeah. Okay. Here's the deal, though. Also, I work with kids. I work in education. I'm a vice principal. And I spend so much of my time telling kids that honesty matters and that secrets cause problems. I give that speech constantly. And now I'm sitting on the biggest secret our family because my mother is a card shark.
0: That was a great game show, by the way. I loved that game show. Anyway, yeah, mm-hmm. Card Sharks was great.
2: Yeah.
0: Okay. Yeah. Have you, so your sister, you haven't even hit, like, she has no idea. There's been no, even in the family, there's been no mention of this, even the possibility of anything like this going on.
2: Well, you did mention the holidays and Thanksgiving.
0: Yeah.
2: Coincidentally, we did have a family brunch last Sunday, and Linda, my sister, looked right at my mother and said, just kind of casually, Mom, do you need anything? You doing okay with money? And my mother looked her dead in the eye and said, oh, I'm just fine, honey. And I was sitting right there staring at my eggs for a full minute. I couldn't look at either one of them. Friends, I'm not built for this.
0: Yeah.
2: I heard you guys do this segment a couple of times and thought, you know, I'm going to try this route for some advice because I don't know where else to turn.
0: Okay. Mm. Well.
1: So you came to the radio.
0: Yeah, you came to the radio.
1: You came to us, Stephen. You came to us. Well, more importantly,
2: you
1: came to...
2: It's safe.
0: Uh-huh.
1: Yeah, that's true.
0: Mm-hmm.
3: Yes, exactly. It's very... It's just between us.
1: Yep. Yeah. Nobody else.
0: Okay. Oh,
3: nobody else.
0: Okay. Colleen, what are you thinking?
3: Okay. Okay. Here's my first... My first impression is simply... Honesty is the best policy, as you said.
2: Right.
3: But also, it's important for your mom to be the one to deliver the information. Mm-hmm. And I think the information would be a lot more easy to digest because she's doing well at it. And so I think the conversation needs to be first between you and mom and just saying, I think you need to tell Linda. I am not going to tell Linda. But you need to tell Linda. But also, if she won't tell Linda, I think you need to say, if you don't, I am going to have to. Because we can't hold secrets in our family. That's my first whack at this.
0: I'm with Colleen. I will co-sign this law, this bill. I think you give a loving, I'll call it a loving ultimatum. And you lay out the reasons why, and it's a compliment to the way she raised you. Turn it into a compliment to the way your mom raised you. We are not a family that lies. We are not a family that has secrets. And I want to continue that by handling this situation. You just say, you have raised me to not lie, and I'm lying to my sister. And this isn't a bad thing. It's a good thing. It's not like she's in debt. So I would turn a negative into a positive. Holly?
1: I are on the side of business, Nunya, and that it isn't even your business that she's doing this in the first place. However, if she is not handling her finances in general, that reads to me maybe she's not taking care of her taxes either. And if she's winning $40,000 in online gambling money, she's got to report that to the IRS. And so there may be some trouble down the line, and there also might be possible trouble that has already happened and you don't even know it. So there's critical information about this that needs to be disclosed to avert real big trouble because...
3: No, it's a really good point.
1: Let me tell you, the government wants to get their cut, and they're going to do anything in their power to get that. So... talking with your mom and presenting that as an issue, like, hey, you got to cross your T's and jot your lowercase J's about this. So you have to disclose this. Otherwise, this may be a really big problem. And congratulations for being a card shark. That's great.
0: Yeah.
1: But there are some other actual serious issues that you probably have to take care of.
2: Well, and these are things that Linda often handles and we'll think about, and we'll certainly flip out about this no matter how good it is for mom. Thank you.
0: Well, we're not done yet. You just heard from the three of us because
2: right.
0: when we come back, you're also going to hear now from all of you. 651-641-1071. Give us a call. How would you help our friend Steven here? 651-641-1071. Help him fix his life. Well, actually, his mother's life and his sister's life. When we come back in a moment.
5: Brittany and Kendall.
6: I met Timothy Oliphant.
7: Ooh.
6: And? But I scared the pants off of him. Not like that.
7: Oh,
6: but
7: dang it.
6: I just ran up to him and was like, oh my God, Timothy Oliphant! You know, that kind of thing. And I was on The Voice, right? So like all these, you know, NBC people were like, come on. We were like in a closed area. He was kind of like, yeah, we gotta go. I'm like, no way. You're like my favorite person in the entire world because I watch Justified all the time. I did that.
5: And he was like, sorry, cool. Crazy eyes and I got to protect my daughter.
6: 100%.
5: Brittany and Kendall with producer Mike. The next generation of talk radio, where talk is fun. My Talk 107.1, everything entertainment.
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24: 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My talk, everything entertainment.

Welcome back. Fix my life. You have problems. We have solutions. 651-641-1071. Today, we're talking to our buddy Steven. His mom is cutting right to the chase. There's a little online gambling.

0: divided, where they can't even visit their family together. And that can often be traced back to secrets that parents have asked one sibling to keep over the other. And so she can't do that to him because they will be siblings longer than she's around. Yeah, the tax thing. So he's got to put it to her. You know, this is my sister. Don't mess with that relationship.
1: We could literally do a whole separate segment with you. I bet you have seen some things, Sally.
0: Oh my goodness. People visit separately. We've had separate visitations on deathbeds.
1: Really?
0: And we've had people resist hospice until they have all their siblings on board with it. Like, everyone has to agree, even though this decision should have been made months in advance, because they didn't want to make another sibling mad. So you have to get everybody on board.
1: And you would really think, Stephen, I swear we'll get back to you, but this is so fascinating to me. You would think something like the impending death of a loved one could even momentarily bring these families back together, and that's not always the case, is it, Sally?
0: No, it's deep. It's really hard. And people remember those hurts. They remember the exclusions. Mom liked you best. Did you see the Smothers Brothers? I'm old. And it's not the way to come together. And it's not, I said to my kids, you guys are going to have each other a lot longer than you're going to have me. So you have each other's backs, even if it's to have a hard conversation with me.
1: Yeah. Sally, thank you so much. And thanks for the work you do. We appreciate you. Thank you. Who do we have next, Holly?
2: Let's go to Alice.
1: Hi, Alice. Welcome to our show. What should Stephen do?
3: Good morning. Well, first, I just want to start by saying you made a comment that his mom took Stephen into her confidence, but that's actually not true. He stumbled upon this. What if he'd have stumbled upon her laptop and she had a whole bunch of porn on there? How would that be handled? I mean, we all do have secrets. I'm sure Stephen and Linda have their own secrets, even though this one feels like a bigger one because it's about their mom. The other thing I wanted to say is, with this tax implication question, which is excellent, I don't know how online poker works or online gambling works. She may have gained $40,000 in winnings, but does she get taxed on that unless she draws it out?
4: That's a good point.
1: All very good.
4: And I'm sorry, but what you just were saying, Alice, made me think, too, if she's got $40,000 of winnings in poker that you just happened to stumble upon, what else is there from where?
3: Yes.
4: You know what I mean?
3: That very, very valid. It does sound like, you know, and I don't, we only know the surface level of this information. It sounds like she's got some guardrails up. She started with $50. She only does it for a limited amount of time. Now, that's what she's telling Stephen. Who knows? You know, transparency can be muddy sometimes. But what would happen, you know, and this could be a question he asks her. What would have happened if you were $40,000 in the hole?
1: The other side of this.
3: If the pendulum swung the other way. I mean, there's a lot to unpack here. But the fact that he was sitting there staring at his eggs for a full minute because he couldn't look at his sister or his mom, this is something he stumbled upon. If he hadn't have looked at her laptop or her computer to print something off, he'd be none the wiser, sort of like none your business.
1: Yeah, mind your bobber. Alice, so smart. Such a good observation. Thank you, my friend. Have a wonderful week.
3: You too.
1: Bye. Thank you, Alice. Our listeners are always so smart.
4: Seriously.
2: Mm-hmm.
4: This is why we invite them into this conversation.
1: That's right. Let's go back to Stephen before we wrap up. Hi, buddy. You're back. You heard what everyone had to say. What are your thoughts before we say goodbye?
5: I sure did. And it really seems like everybody's advice. And thank you so much for all of the thoughtful comments and experience, especially Sally, who works in senior care, and Alice too. Everybody seems to be pointing towards disclosure. This is not going to be comfortable, but I do think that loving ultimatum that Jason and I think Colleen, you corroborated on, I just think I have to say something, and my thoughts are going with nip it in the bud, because I definitely don't want to be in that senior care center.

0: divided down the road.
1: Down the road.
0: So, yeah. Well, this is really hard. But I think I got to do the. I think I have to do the transparent thing.
1: Well, Stephen, thank you for sharing your story with us. We wish you the best. Keep us updated, and just drop us a line. And thanks for reaching out in the first place.
0: Oh yeah, thank you.
1: Thank you, buddy. Thank you.
2: Thank you, Stephen.
3: Yeah, you got to take the Barney Fife approach.
1: That's right. And if you don't know who Barney Fife is, Google it.
3: Nip it in the bud.
1: Nip it in the bud. Do you have
2: Stephen,
1: a problem?
2: You could hear that he was a vice principal. I loved that.
1: I thought the same damn thing.
3: Are we in trouble?
1: We are in trouble. When he was even telling the story, I'm like, dude is a principal right
3: Come
1: there.
3: Come into my office, bud.
1: Right there. If you have a problem, small, medium, or large, and you want to appear on our goofy segment, go ahead and drop us a line at mytalk1071.com. Click on our show page, email us, and in the subject line, put Fix My Life. We do it every Thursday in our second hour right here on the show. And we appreciate when you do. That's what Stephen did. So, yeah. Mm-hmm. Anyway. Oh, girl. I gotta tell you, though. I got to call that mom because I want to learn how to play poker.
2: $40,000. Okay.
1: Yeah, I don't care about making money, but poker is one of those things I would like to learn before I die.
2: Oh, I've got people who can teach you.
1: Really?
2: Yeah. My husband and my son, actually, your buddy Ollie, he loves to play poker.
1: Mm-hmm. I can do a barter system. He can teach me poker and I'll keep feeding him cologne.
2: There you go.
1: There we go. Ollie, does that sound like a good deal to you, buddy? Okay. There we go. Again, Fix My Life every Thursday here on the show in our second hour. If you missed it, if you missed the show, don't worry about it. You can hear the whole show a little bit later in podcast form. I don't know why I'm talking in a southern accent all of a sudden. Anyway.
4: Hey, it's Dr. Megan from Holistic Health with Dr. Megan. 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It is estimated that about 15% of Americans are now on GLP-1 medications. 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
10: 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And you can see the difference in his game.
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13: 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You know, this isn't actually live right now. I'm a television star, I've been told. I need my beauty sleep.
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15: Good morning, happy Thursday. It is the Donna and Steve Show with Matt Belanger once again joining me as a guest host as Steve is on a family vacay.
16: Hello, everybody.
15: Hello, everybody. Everybody say hey.
16: Hey, girl, hey.
15: Hey, Matt is currently taking his shirt off.
16: Can you not say that on the air?
15: Because well, it's too late. I already did.
16: I have an undershirt on, and I need to settle in and be comfortable. I listened back to the podcast yesterday.
15: Oh, yeah?
16: I did, for a variety of reasons. Just because I have this, like, undying love and obsession with you, of course.
15: Of course.
16: And I was like, gosh, I was sounding real comfortable and relaxed. And, you know, I think the shedding of the tie and dress shirt is something to do with it.
15: I think you're right.
16: Yeah, so anyway.
15: Now, did you remember to bring your makeup remover wipes?
16: I would have brought you some. I got an energy drink. I got a T-shirt. I changed the batteries in the thing I had to do before I left the house. I mean, look, I'm lucky I remember my tie each morning. It's a tornado.
15: What do you mean you changed the batteries in the thing?
16: It's just something I had to remember to do before going to work. And if you're like me, my routine is so structured and so efficient.
15: Mine
16: that
15: too.
16: Unless I like write signs and hang them in my way, like I will forget. And I had to change the batteries in this lock door so somebody could get in. But I needed to like say like make a roadblock so I didn't forget it. You know,
15: sure.
16: And my morning is at 3 a.m., which makes it even worse. Like
15: yeah.
16: It's just mad.
15: Yeah,
16: I'm
15: yeah,
16: a zombie
15: yeah.
16: until like the first cup of coffee. You know.
15: You know, I don't think there's any shame in leaving notes. Like, I put notes on my steering wheel.
16: No, you don't.
15: I absolutely do. I'll put a note on the door leading to the garage because I have an attached garage.
16: Yeah.
15: So I'll put a note there, and then I will sometimes double up and then put a note on my steering wheel.
16: What's like, it say? Stuff like, you're beautiful.
15: Don't forget your headphones.
16: Oh, okay.
15: You know, or it'll just be keyword headphones. If I accidentally brought them home,
16: yeah.
15: That type of thing.
16: Yeah.
15: I did
16: one. I wrote a giant note and left it on the door, just like you, but like on my exit of the house. And it just said, salad, because I needed to remember to take this salad to work so I could have it.
15: You yes,
16: because it was going to go bad.
15: That type of thing. Absolutely.
16: Anyway.
15: I do it all the time.
16: The things we do to function in this life.
15: Yes.
16: Anyway.
15: Because you're right. Everything is so regimented.
16: An autopilot, yeah.
15: And, you know, I get up. I have guests in my house right now, as you know.
16: Mm-hmm.
15: I got to keep moving. I got to keep, you know, alarm goes off at 5:24 lately.
16: Jealous.
15: I know, right? And then I am working until 8 o'clock yeah. when I am like, I got to be in the car and pulling out at 8 o'clock.
16: Ladies and gentlemen, you all don't know this, but I want to give her props because I'm up already and being paid to be at a different job. So I'm awake and I'm double dipping and I'm trying to do TV stuff and then I'm thinking about the radio and I'm in the system the way that we plan this show. This woman, Donna Valentine, is up crazy early to prepare for this broadcast every day.
15: Yeah, I make coffee, let the dog out, feed the dog,
16: and then I
15: go back into bed, put my laptop on my lap, I sit up, and I'm just like...
16: It's impressive.
15: Flying. So, you know, Steve, I think Steve gets up maybe 6:30, 6:45.
16: That's...
15: And I think he gets annoyed with me because I've almost... always have most of the show prepared. And he's like, well, I feel like you're just, it's a competition. I go, it's not a competition. This is the way I have to function to get everything done in the morning the way it needs to be done. So
16: I've never felt like it's a competition. It's more just like a, let's get this put together.
15: Yeah. So here we are, everybody. We got a show prepared for you. Let's see, what do we have coming up? The usual, you know, we've got a couple of games, 10:30 and 11:30. But also, we've got a little food news coming up next hour. Matt never thought this particular item would come in ranch flavor. So we'll talk about that. I'll tell you something really cool McDonald's is doing for sports fans. I think you're going to like it. So, yeah, that'll be next hour. We'll talk about Madonna's comeback.
16: Oh, yes.
15: All sorts of stuff.
16: I can't wait for that.
15: Coming up at 9:30, I will tell you, we had talked about Conan O'Brien's hair looking weird.
16: Oh.
15: We now know why he's wearing it that way.
16: Ooh, I love when there's a payoff. Got it.
15: I know, me too. This is really cool. This is just kind of a tip. My family took a road trip yesterday to... Detroit Lakes.
16: Okay.
15: To look at these giant trolls. I know it sounds really, really weird.
16: Yeah.
15: But they're so it's very cool. So there are parks that have these giant trolls, and each troll has a story.
16: Mm-hmm.
15: And you could read about the troll's story, and then it'll give you a clue as to where to find the next troll. And it's really cool. If you have kids, this would be a really fun road trip, I think.
16: Yeah.
15: It is done by this Danish artist who's done this all over the world. And Detroit Lakes happens to be one of those spots. So it's really cool. You can look it up. Just go to, like, visitdetroitlakes.com and you will see, you know, the trolls that are made by an artist who recycles things and uses... wood, obviously.
16: But
15: they're
16: calling a troll?
15: Super cute.
16: Don't call me a troll.
15: They're adorable.
16: They're adorable, cute, non-scary trolls. And also, some of them are huge. Right?
15: No, they're all giant.
16: Yeah, they're like massive
15: yes.
16: sculptures.
15: Yes.
16: Yeah, I think that's the greatest idea. And what you're right.
15: There's
16: what
15: one that's
16: fun...
15: doing like the nan, you know, it's super cute for photo ops.
16: And I love that it's interactive. So you get the clue, go to the next
15: one.
16: Yeah,
15: each one has a story. It's just really cute. They loved it.
16: Good.
15: And these are people in their 60s, by the way.
16: Oh, okay.
15: They were like, let's just take a road trip and see what this is about.
16: Nice.
15: So, very cool. Tell me why you think you're turning into your mother. I see a note here.
16: T-shirt applied. I am feeling comfy and ready for the next 3 hours. Listen, I'm blaming Kyle. My husband, Kyle, bless his heart. He has a weird... habit of wanting to watch QVC.
15: Mm-hmm.
16: And it becomes sometimes our Saturday morning coffee thing where we'll just mindlessly turn on QVC, the home shopping channel.
15: Mm-hmm.
16: You know, I don't know what the target demo is for that, but we have fallen into it. And we'll just put that on. And sometimes we'll make fun of like whatever they're selling. And I usually have made fun of whatever they're selling because, you know, they're really trying to work their tails off to try to get you to
15: and
16: buy.
15: They make like, there's only three left.
16: Yeah.
15: No, there's not. I know there's a warehouse in your backyard full of these things. So
16: yeah.
15: They're trying to create a sense of urgency.
16: Yeah. And it's like something you really don't need. But anyway, whatever. Girl,
15: what'd you buy?
16: I bought something. And it gets worse. Not only did I just, break down and order something from QVC, which is questionable enough.
15: They get good stuff.
16: A man in his 40s. But so it was it was Christmas in July. And so they had these really nice,
15: cute
16: light up. This is right up your alley with all your twinkle lights you got around
15: you
16: your
15: know,
16: house.
15: I think I know what you're going to say.
16: It's
15: Go ahead.
16: Light up glass
15: ornament
16: like thing.
15: A decorative ornament for like your table
16: top
15: or
16: big,
15: something.
16: Yes, big. Yep. And like, and then it's on display. And I get a close. I didn't, honey, I bought three sets. I bought a bigger one in gold. Shush.
15: And no, then, I know what you're talking about because I've been tempted by them. I've seen them on Instagram.
16: You can come see them in my house in person.
15: No, I'm getting some now.
16: These are tabletop, no, because they do make big ones to go in your yard. That's not what I'm talking about.
15: No.
16: This is, and anyway, I bought gold, green, and red, and I'm just, and then I'll show them to you. Okay. And they have timers. Mm-hmm. So you put the little double A's mm-hmm. in there, and when you turn it on, it's like those fancy candles, and yep. then they'll turn off and turn on the next day. Mm-hmm. It's kind of easy. And I'm just thinking to myself, whoa, I am becoming my mother, who is a television shopper person, I'm sure.
15: I have a very good friend who buys so much stuff online. Everything from humidifiers to decor to jewelry. I don't watch that channel for that reason.
16: Because you'll get sucked in.
15: I don't want to be tempted. I don't want to be tempted to start, going down a rabbit hole and buying things I don't need, except I really do like those ornaments that you're talking about. I've seen them.
16: And they're on sale.
15: How much are they?
16: And you can do it on Easy Pay.
15: How much?
16: I forget. I'll
15: look 40, it up. 100?
16: I think like the set for two of them, they're mercury glass, like the very, or whatever it is, the really pretty. And then I think, I don't know, for the six of them, I got three sets of two. I think it was like $90 or something for six.
15: So it's like $30 a piece.
16: Because I know I'll drop one and break one. So I just need to have extras. And plus there was a sale and I can't control myself.
15: Will they fit on your fireplace?
16: I'm thinking about it already. It was a green. So.
15: Oh.
16: Okay. I'm becoming my mommy.
15: It's okay.
16: My mother, who's also named Donna.
15: That's right. Sometimes I'll open my wallet and I have like 17 receipts falling out and I'm like, well, it's official.
16: I'm shocked I've never accidentally texted you instead of her, like some family drama or something.
15: Oh my God, that would be amazing.
16: Anyway,
15: all right, don't worry about it. I think you got a good deal.
16: Just embrace it?
15: Yes, absolutely. Christmas in July. All right, you have another show recommendation that I am going to hate.
16: You don't know that. You don't know it.
15: I think I do.
16: All right.
15: I think I do.
16: You're poo-pooing it already.
15: I can't wait, though.
16: Okay, all right.
15: All right, we'll get to it. I'm on the edge of my seat when we come back on My Talk.
17: Morning, sunshine.
18: I'm just doing a double shot of espresso. I might be swinging from the chandelier at some point.
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20: 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Is it like we're putting you in a basket and sending you down the river?
18: No, but that would be nice.
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18: Jason, I think that story comes from the Bible.
19: Oh,
18: the good
19: I thought
18: one.
19: It was. I'm sorry. I'm not familiar.
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34: Oh, no.
36: Check this out.
34: No.
13: Donna, you're the best.
35: Thanks.
13: No, you're supposed to say, oh, Steve, you're the best.
35: No, probably won't do that.
13: Okay, how about a compromise? Say, these are the best. These replayable segments that we liked from today's show.
35: But you just said that.
13: I know, I'm the best.
35: Okay.
15: Good morning. Welcome back. It is the Donna and Steve Show with Matt Belanger. Fill it in for the rest of the week.
16: Sorry, everybody. She can't seem to get rid of me. I keep showing up.
15: Yes, you do.
16: You're a little distracted.
15: I'm sorry.
16: Because she got on the QVC website and she goes, she's going, oh, these are cute. You're getting sucked in. See what I mean?
15: Yeah, it's very dangerous. That's why I can't have that. I have to like block that from my TV.
16: Yeah. And I feel like you're, don't. Read into this. I'm going to say it at the risk of it becoming another T-shirt. I feel like you're the demo for the home shopping crowd. Like, I just feel like you love like your home is illuminated by an army of battery operated things. You know, you don't use your overhead lighting. All of your home is lit through a small Italian twinkle lights.
15: They're starting to lose a little bit of their oomph.
16: Change the batteries.
15: No, they're plug-in.
16: Oh, you went high power.
15: I have trees that light up, too.
16: Of course you do.
15: They were there when you came.
16: I came in the day.
15: Oh.
16: The experience changes in the night.
15: Yeah.
16: You're so sweet. No, but aren't the ornaments cool? We found the things I bought, by the way.
15: Yes, very pretty. Good for you.
16: If you really want to know what I bought, you can always email me and I'll send you the link.
15: They're very pretty.
16: I will later, months from now.
15: Where do you keep all your stuff?
16: I have this closet upstairs that is up in the bedroom. That is
15: against the wall. In the wall,
16: Cape Cod thing.
15: And they're like cubbies.
16: I shove it all in there.
15: Cubby hole.
16: It's like the North Pole. Yeah, it's just kind of. But there's a big boy door. But yeah.
15: Oh. Okay. All right. Good to know.
16: let's talk TV.
15: All right.
16: It's a Maddie B show recommendation. Yay!
15: Woo!
16: Yeah, don't lie. You don't love them.
15: I can already tell you I'm not going to like this.
16: I think you need to think about it with a more open mind because you see what it's a prequel to and you go, oh, that's dumb.
15: I didn't say it was dumb. It's just not something that piques my interest.
16: I know, because it's not a real life true crime murder mystery thing.
15: That is correct.
16: But anyway, That is correct, Your Honor. I am watching We at home are watching L, brand new, cutting edge, just dropped on Prime. I mean, how much more commitment do I have to have in order to get recognition around here? I am watching the hottest, latest stuff just so I can blabble on about it here.
15: All right,
16: tell us
15: about L.
16: So L is the prequel to Legally Blonde. Come on, you know Elle Woods, right?
15: So yeah, I don't remember much about that movie other than she like hot for some guy and then she enrolls.
16: But she's
15: in
16: like
15: college.
16: Really smart, but she's also like a pretty pink girly girl, really, you know, like beautiful and like loves the shoes and the dresses and all the things. But she's also like gonna be a lawyer, and eventually in the second one, I think she goes to Washington, and she, like, you know, does all kinds of crazy legal stuff there, and she becomes a high-powered attorney, if I'm not mistaken, and all these things. So that's her. That's the franchise. That's Legally Blonde. This is the prequel.
15: Okay.
16: So we are meeting Elle Woods in high school, and she's in L.A. She's an L.A. girl, and she's, you know, she's that has her L.A. family, and the premise of this thing is that they suddenly have to move. The family has to move. And she's like totally an L.A. person. And they end up moving to Seattle, which is and it's like not sunny. There are no palm trees.
15: Right.
16: It's like raining all the time. The people are kind of grunge and alternative. And,
15: and here she
16: comes with her pink fuzzy sweater and her pen with a pink floof on the end of it and her little pink book bag. And everyone's looking at her like, who in the world is this person, right?
15: Yeah.
16: And so that's how you come into the storyline
15: okay.
16: of this. It's really sweet. And I love the character who plays the mom. Now, listen, we're going to do a Matt Belanger way of identifying who this actress is.
15: Okay.
16: This actor is. So I don't know her name, but she's been in a lot of stuff. She was in the show. Hold on. I had it ready.
15: Come on, man.
16: No, she was
15: this is very
16: the high-powered woman who. What's the show with the two gay guys in La Jolla and California? And then there's oh, this is so bad.
15: Is it Lexi Mindtree?
16: You ask me like I'm gonna know. I have her face. Remember, we talked about my learning problem here. People of the it. No, it's that one right there. Ava Woods, the mom. Go up to the top.
15: Oh, okay, Ava Woods.
16: On right here, this.
15: Eva Woods. Yeah,
16: this person.
15: Yeah, I don't recognize her name. June Diane Raphael.
16: She's great.
15: Okay,
16: she's been in a lot of stuff. Say it again for the people in the back.
15: It is June. Wait, hold on. June Diane Raphael.
16: Yeah, she's
15: a comedian. She's a screenwriter. She's a producer.
16: Thank you. Yes. Okay.
15: Grace and Frankie. She was.
16: That's
15: in.
16: What I was thinking. You know, the show with the two gay guys in La Jolla. That I was obviously thinking about Grace and Frankie because it's their friend. I mean, I know they weren't the stars, but, you know, think about my perspective on things.
15: Okay.
16: It was Grace and Frankie, and she's the part of the family or whatever.
15: Okay.
16: She's in it. She's Elle Woods. Back to the real reason you called. She's in it. She's Elle Woods' mom. The person who plays Elle Woods, you probably have the cast up there, so you'll be
15: I
16: able
15: do.
16: To figure
15: Lexi
16: that out.
15: Mindtree.
16: Lexi Mindtree, right, who you asked me about. But no, she's the star. She is Elle. And so, you know, this
15: Wait,
16: show.
15: Wait, am I looking at the right cast?
16: Yes, you are.
15: Because now I'm seeing James Vanderbeek. That I think they've just got everybody from all the previous shows.
16: No, I mean, maybe he's in there. I don't know. I know I'm bad with names.
15: I don't believe he's with us anymore.
16: Oh, that's right. Well, this could have been filmed before. Okay. Remember, that was pretty recent. So this is set in 1995. She's figuring out her friendships and high school stuff and romance, which is kind of setting the stage for how she became what she was in the movies. And if you're like of my age, this will hit some nostalgia notes for you, which is, I think, one of maybe the motivators. You're not going to watch this, are you?
15: I don't think so.
16: But some people.
15: But some people, my people who love that movie, you know, might be into it.
16: Here's my pitch.
15: Okay.
16: My one-liner. It's light, nostalgic, and easy to watch with lots of great 90s touches. I mean, her one friend gets a car phone.
15: Okay,
16: and it's
15: yeah.
16: like all the rage. And she's yep. like, I'm in the car. And like, it's just, it has all those little cute throwback things that make you go,
15: okay.
16: oh, what a time.
15: Somebody will want to watch this.
16: So, yeah, I think some more people than you might give credit might want to watch
15: especially
16: it.
15: Especially if it's funny. Mm-hmm.
16: Yes. And of course, it sets the stage for how she ends up at Harvard, which is where you pick up later in the movies and things.
15: Okay.
16: Okay.
15: All right. Elle, and it is on Prime.
16: Prime.
15: Got yes. it.
16: Thank you. Prime Video.
15: Okay.
16: Okay. Assignment done.
15: Quick question. These are like 25-minute episodes.
16: Yes. Very digestible.
15: Okay.
16: Very, you know, and you, I give you permission. You can do a little laundry while it's on.
15: Okay.
16: But maybe I might force you to watch at least one.
15: All right. I'll put it on the list. Okay.
16: It's a long list.
15: I might watch it tonight.
16: But I'd rather you watch Maximum Pleasure Guaranteed.
15: Okay, I'll watch Maximum Pleasure Guaranteed first. All right, everybody.
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15: Hey guys, welcome back. appreciate you listening. It is the Donna and Steve Show with Matt Belanger filling in. Stormer, we need to get a caller on the line.
0: We have a caller on the line.
15: Oh, we do already.
0: Yes, someone took the opportunity to call in during the break, even though we didn't ask for a caller yet. The early bird gets the worm, as they say.
15: That's right. Let's do it.
1: Game start. C-O-P-C-K. C-O-P-C-K. C-O-P-C-K.
2: College and pop culture knowledge.
0: That's right. It's Donna Valentine with her 247 points taking on Matt Belanger today, filling in for Steve Patterson with their 279 points. It means Donna is eligible for the lifeline today. We are heading back out to Excelsior, Minnesota, and we're saying good morning to Lori, the general contractor.
15: Lori, how's it going? How are you?
3: How are you guys?
15: We're really good. Really, really good.
3: Great.
15: It's going to be really fun to find out what the topic is for today, because Matt was
16: crying
15: like a big old baby.
16: That's right.
15: And so we thought, let's throw him a bone today and give him a chance.
0: That's right, Matt Belanger. We're throwing you a freaking bone today because we are doing trivia on people that have the same job as you. That's right. We are doing news anchor trivia today. Whoa. For the College of Pop Culture Knowledge.
15: Yay.
0: You have no excuses today, my
16: friend.
0: I'm
16: still going to bomb.
15: Well, if you do, then we're going back to square one.
16: That's right.
15: Lori, how do you feel about that?
3: Wowza.
15: I think I might have a chance.
16: You're going to be fine.
0: You do love Dateline, so yeah, I think you
15: do
0: have a bit of an advantage here. But again, we are literally doing the game with a news reporter, Donna.
16: Why do you go hiding your paper like we're in grade school?
15: I like 2020 also.
16: Okay, should I exit the
15: facility? You should exit.
0: Okay. Yes, you may exit now. Thank you so much,
15: all
0: Mr.
15: Right.
0: Belanger.
15: Lori, you just listen carefully, okay?
3: You got it, sister.
0: All right, Lori, I'm going to put you on hold right now as we go over the first round of questions with Donna for news anchor trivia today. Miss Valentine, are you ready?
15: Okay.
0: All right, let's begin with this first question here. This is the current news anchor for World News Tonight on ABC.
15: That is, the guy with, I'm blanking out. I'll get back to you.
0: This news anchor is known for covering the moon landing.
15: Walter Cronkite.
0: And this news anchor hosted the Today Show from 1966 to 1976.
15: Oh, God. I didn't watch it then. Oh, wow. I'm failing miserably. The first guy's
0: World
15: name
0: news
15: is...
0: Tonight, ABC. All right.
15: I just had it on last night. Can't remember the dude's name.
0: All right. Let's bring Lori, the general contractor, back in here. All right, Lori, you heard my news anchor questions. You heard Donna's answers. Would you like to change any of Donna's answers?
3: So, no. And wow, it's going to be fun being part of history when Maddie B blows competition.
15: Oh my
0: right.
15: God.
0: Sounds good, Lori. I'm going to put you on hold one more time. Oh, let's bring Maddie B from TV, an actual news reporter, into the room now.
15: I would just like to say that I know I should be watching ABC. I understand that. But I'm an NBC girl when it comes to news. So
0: gotcha.
15: All right, come on in, dude.
0: All right, there he is.
15: All right. You're going to do very well.
0: Wearing a purple-colored T-shirt today, Mr. Belanger. Again, I'm just loving the casual style from him these days now that he's filling in for Steve more than often.
16: These are my Target brand T-shirts that I wear in
0: Goodfellow,
16: my casual.
0: Goodfellow is a great brand.
16: Especially when they're on sale.
0: Yes.
15: I really admire that you and Steve, neither one of you cares if what you're wearing is wrinkled. That would drive me nuts.
0: Same.
15: If I had even a tiny crease somewhere.
0: Oh.
15: I'm spraying wrinkle stuff on it. I'm using the hair dryer in the mirror. I'm like, come on.
0: Oh, I'll have a T-shirt in a laundry basket for a week. I'll throw that thing on, and I'm like, whatever. It's fine. Who cares?
15: Crazy.
16: I'm comfortable when I'm in garbage mode. It's fine.
15: Mm-hmm. Oh, nice to know that you transition into garbage mode when you come on my show.
16: Well, you just
15: show.
16: Told me I look terrible, so right back at you. Okay, what's up?
0: By the way, Don, I like your shirt today.
15: Thank you.
16: All right.
0: Are those birds on there?
16: Are we
15: no, I think they're flowers.
0: Oh, okay. It's a nice green background.
15: Thank you.
16: Wear that on the cruise.
0: For fun. Does look very cruisy.
15: Thank you.
0: You're welcome. All right, Matt Belanger, we are doing trivia today on people that have the same job as you.
15: Woo!
0: News anchor trivia. Are you ready?
16: Yeah.
0: All right, let's begin with this first question here. This is the current news anchor for World News Tonight on ABC.
16: David Muir.
0: This news anchor is known for covering the moon landing.
16: Gosh, 60s. I mean, Kennedy. Is it Walter Cronkite?
0: And this news anchor hosted the Today Show from 1966 to 1976.
16: Way back.
0: Mm-hmm.
16: 66 to 76 mm-hmm. today. I mean, when you say today, I think Katie Couric growing up, but it was before that. My goodness. And then there's Dan Rather. And then...
15: Is it a lady person?
16: Is it a lady?
0: Maybe.
16: But I don't know that...
0: Okay.
16: I know. I think it's that lady.
15: Oh, my God. It's probably Baba Wawa.
0: Well, let's bring Lori back into the
16: combo
0: here.
16: About,
0: let's
16: though,
0: go man. Over the questions and let's see who gets to spin the wheel
15: and
0: today,
15: the other
0: guys.
15: Guy. The guy that she didn't.
16: It
15: really
16: probably
15: like
16: was Barbara
15: with.
16: Walters.
15: It was her and the dude.
0: Question number one. This is the current news anchor for World News Tonight on ABC. Donna and Lori, you guys left this question blank.
15: I could not come up with his name.
16: David Muir?
15: And he's so thirsty on Instagram, by the way. Have you seen him? He's such a thirst trap. Anyway, good anchor.
0: That was the same guy that had the clothespins on his jacket when he was covering the Palisades fire, right?
16: Tread lightly. I work at an ABC affiliate.
15: It's okay.
0: Oh, look at all those clothespins on your back.
16: No,
0: you got that. That's more than David Muir.
16: And I must say, for the record, that local affiliates are not the same as the network. Please keep that in mind. We are locally owned and operated. Thank you.
0: Very good to know. Thank you very much. All right. Matt Belanger, you said before I even got the question done, David Muir. Correct answer is David Muir. All right, Belanger. Looks like the tides are turning in your favor.
16: I'm wondering if the moon thing was Dan Rather and not Walter Cronkite.
15: Oh, son of a gun.
16: Gosh darn it.
15: Maybe.
16: But I don't know.
0: Question number two. This news anchor is known for covering the moon landing. You both said Walter Cronkite. Correct answer, at least based off my research, is Walter Cronkite.
15: Yeah!
0: Way to go, you guys.
16: Because Cronkite was also Kennedy.
0: Yes.
15: Probably.
16: And that was a big, epic moment, folks, because news anchors have changed over the years, clearly. But for Walter Cronkite to take his glasses off and note the time and to say that the president had been shot and to show that emotion was like, that was... epic, you know. First, and today people are way more personable and emotive.
15: A little too much, I think.
16: Okay, well, thank you. But back then, that little moment was huge.
15: So anyway,
16: he kind of changed everything in that moment.
0: Yeah,
15: sure.
0: Absolutely. All right, Belanger, you have the lead going into the final question.
16: Which
0: we
16: I left
0: in
16: blank.
0: No
15: one ever.
0: Territory here, folks. My goodness. The College of Pop Culture Knowledge may never be the same after this. All right, question number three. This news anchor hosted the Today Show from 1966 to 1976. Donna and Lori.
15: We said Barbara Walters.
0: No, you left this question blank. Belanger.
15: Hugh Downs.
0: Left this question
16: blank.
0: Can
16: I say who I was thinking?
0: You may.
16: Who's the
15: Joan London?
16: Yes, because the lady who was the spokesperson for A Place for Mom, and I think it was Joan London. But that's who I was thinking of, but I didn't know her name, of course.
0: And the correct answer is... Ba ba wa wa, it
15: Dang
0: is Barbara Walters. But hey, Belanger, that means you officially are our winner today in this edition of the College of Pop Culture Knowledge. You did it, buddy. Way to go.
16: You spoon fed me a win.
15: Yay. Sorry, Yay. Lori.
16: Listen.
3: Hey, all good. I feel like, again, part of history. I feel like Cronkite should cover this.
15: You'll never forget where you were.
16: Oh my God. But your tone was so perfect.
0: Bravo, Lori. Bravo.
16: Part
15: we
16: of history.
15: Lori,
16: you're epic. I want to meet you. hey, there's still hope I could get a negative 10 on the wheel.
15: That's
0: negative
15: right.
0: Five. Negative
16: Whatever.
0: Five is the max.
15: Okay.
0: Should we let Lori spin the wheel just because she has great deadpan humor?
16: Yes,
15: of course.
16: She does. Yes.
0: All right, Lori, give it a spin.
16: Come on, girl.
3: Get it. In honor of Maddie B. Un, deux, trois, spin.
16: Un, deux, trois.
0: All right, great spin.
16: Come on. I'm rooting for a negative number two, honestly.
0: And today's game for Steve Patterson with Matt Belanger filling in was worth...
16: Negative, negative, negative.
15: Dun, dun, dun.
16: Yes!
0: Steve is losing 3 points today, ladies and gentlemen.
15: And
0: we are dropping
15: him
0: down
15: wild.
0: To 276 points, while Donna stays at 247.
16: It's the perfect outcome. I get to win, and
15: yes!
16: Steve still loses.
15: Exactly, Matt.
16: Don't play this segment for him. That would not go over well.
15: Lori, it's so good to hear from you. Thank you for calling in.
3: Oh, thanks for taking me. I missed you guys. Have a great day.
15: You
16: love ya.
15: Too. Bye.
3: Okay, bye.
16: Bye. I am unabashedly Team Donna.
15: Thank
16: it doesn't
15: you.
16: Matter to me. But that was nice to be able to win, but still give you a progress
15: you.
16: Toward
15: yes.
16: catching up
15: Thank you
16: in a way.
15: So much, Matt.
16: You're welcome.
15: Should we do the tiebreaker for onesies?
0: Yes, let's do it. Let's see if Donna can earn a point today and shrink that gap between her and Steve.
15: You Before you ask,
0: yes,
15: can
0: ma'am.
15: I just say, I know how you feel. Because it's not there's not enough time to talk it out and
16: nope.
15: come up with the, because this is probably more of a blind spot for me.
16: Yeah, and you, when you like you knew Barbara Walters, right? But like imagine if that had been question number one, and then you're not even he's just blabbling on, and I mean you're still thinking about question. Love you. You're
0: love
16: still
0: you too.
16: Still thinking about the number one that you almost have, and then he said number two, and you didn't even hear it.
15: I know.
16: And then you just when I black out every time. So anyway,
0: but
16: here we go.
0: Not on this day.
16: Okay.
0: You won today, my friend.
16: Woo!
0: Congratulations.
16: Okay.
0: And way to get Steve negative points. All right, here we go for the bonus round four. Funsies, here we go.
16: Yes.
0: All right. This news anchor was born in Brooklyn in 1933.
16: Okay.
15: 1933.
16: Pretty vague.
15: Okay.
0: He rose to prominence hosting a call-in radio show that he started in 1978.
15: Okay. All right.
0: He had his own TV show on CNN from 1985 to 2010.
16: Now, CNN.
15: Donna. I'm
16: going to
15: say Wolf Blitzer.
0: So Wolf Blitzer.
16: He's still on the air.
0: It's not Wolf Blitzer.
16: He's still.
15: You're right,
16: Wolf
15: he
16: is still on TV
15: you're
16: right now.
0: Belanger, now it's up to you.
16: May you please repeat the last clue?
0: He had his own TV show on CNN from 1985 to 2010.
16: 2010. When did...
15: 2010. Well, that's
16: it's
15: a
16: not
15: long
16: Peter
15: run.
16: Jennings. It's not. It's
0: okay,
16: not,
0: that counts as your answer. You can't just say names.
15: Sometimes I talk it out.
16: Ted Koppel.
0: Okay,
16: I'm
0: fine.
16: Just thinking of names.
0: All
16: you know,
0: right.
16: Like big time. But just 2010 seems pretty recent to have a show. It's not Dan Rather. I don't know. I'll say Dan Rather, maybe, but I don't know if that's true.
0: Is it Dan Rather?
15: That's a good guess.
0: It is not. All right. The bonus round was
16: CNN.
0: A wash today. You guys are going to beat yourself up over this.
15: Give
16: it?
15: Us the initials.
0: L.K.
16: L.K. News person.
15: Lewis
16: CNN.
15: Kahn. Not Lester Holt. He's too young, I would say. L.K. Lou Dobbs.
0: He passed away a couple years ago, and no, it's not. It's not him.
16: Bless him.
15: Lester?
0: Nope.
15: Larry.
0: Oh, yeah.
15: King.
16: Gary King!
0: Larry King!
16: Wait a minute.
0: What?
16: Point of order and complaint.
0: Oh, boy.
16: Wait. Hold on. Let me just...
0: I don't even know what your complaint is, and you're already filing one.
16: Yeah. Well, that's how
0: fair.
16: It usually goes. People usually run, and then they start screaming, and they figure out the details later.
0: Research.
16: Right.
0: You're a reporter. Make sure I'm saying all the facts.
16: Okay, you're right, I guess.
0: That's right, yeah. I'm right.
16: When I think of Larry King,
15: I think of him as an anchor.
16: A news anchor. I think he's more of a talk show host, pundit.
15: Personality.
16: Person. However, the internet somewhat agrees with you, so I'm going to let it slide.
0: Congratulations on your Wednesday, Matt Belanger.
15: On that note, thank you, Stormer. That was great.
16: That was cool. That was fun. Thank you for taking a foray into my
15: world.
16: What
15: would you like for tomorrow? What kind of...
0: Oh, no, he won. We're going back to normal tomorrow.
16: No, I think we should totally do Broadway and musicals and fabulousness.
0: You know what? Maybe I can arrange that.
16: Singing
15: Maybe we
16: in the
15: do
16: rain.
15: Like, gay celebrity.
16: No, I don't know, because then if... No. Because
15: you don't know celebrity
16: I don't
15: names.
16: Want to be one-note queen over here. I
15: All
16: just
15: right.
16: want
15: to... All right, sorry.
16: Do whatever you want, Stormer. You do you, boo.
0: Thank you, Boo.
16: You're welcome.
0: Love you.
15: When we come back, move over, Squatty Potty. There's a new sheriff in town. Wait till you get a load of this. And also, we've got some good news for coffee drinkers. Sorry, we'll be right back.
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5: Mike, did you watch the Netflix Aaron Rodgers?
6: Of course, because he's an enigma.
5: Enigma.
6: And we need to understand that enigma that is Aaron Rodgers.
5: And he's, you know, I don't know. My takeaway was he's weird, but I want him to be back with his family.
7: Same. I was sad on The Bachelor where they're like, yeah, my brother's in Rodgers, but I actually don't want to bring it up because they literally had an empty chair for him.
6: We leave the chair open for him.
5: Of course they did.
7: And somebody's like, can I sit there? No, you know that's Aaron's chair.
5: No, you cannot.
7: Go grab the computer one. Go wheel the computer
5: we're
7: one.
5: We're pulling heartstrings.
6: 1800s and he left for war and we're hoping he comes back, but we're not sure if he ever will. But the chair's waiting for you, Aaron.
7: How I cried.
5: Totally.
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27: 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You know, this isn't actually live right now. I'm a television star, I've been told. 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
15: Hello. We're back. Good morning. It's Donna and Steve, except Steve's not here. Matt Belanger's here. I would like to talk about the squatty potty for a moment.
16: I don't know why. I don't know why I had that reaction. Must we go into the, is this the bathroom segment?
15: Yeah,
16: what
15: yeah,
16: is
15: yeah,
16: this?
15: Yeah. Okay. Yeah, no, this is.
16: Do you have one of those?
15: I have a couple, actually.
16: What?
15: I do.
16: Just sprinkled around the home?
15: Well, I hide one, I think, in the shower. And then I have.
16: What do you do with it in there?
15: I just hide it for aesthetic reasons.
16: And then when you need to squatty potty,
15: then you pull it out.
16: And then you put it.
15: Yeah. Okay. Now, I did not buy these. I got two. They were both gifted to me.
16: People, what?
15: I got one for my birthday from my friend Mary.
16: Did you ask for that?
15: I did not. We were just having a discussion, and they thought it would be kind of a thing.
16: So you were like, I'm all blocked up. And then that person thought, I'm going to get her a squatty potty.
15: No, it didn't go like that. We were just talking about, have you ever seen the squatty potty and blah, blah, blah. And it's like, oh, that's an interesting thing. So it's supposed to, it's science. You know, there's supposed to be some kind of, you know, thing that is supposed to change your anatomy, which is science.
16: Okay.
15: So anyway,
16: you should bring one in here and just leave it in here.
15: I should just leave it in the ladies' room.
16: See, everybody starts to use.

0: that at work, by the way. I just can't. My body doesn't do that here.
1: But some people do. And I thought as a courtesy, it would be nice because the poo-pourri, you spray it into the toilet and it creates a barrier. It blocks
0: odor. We know how that works now.
1: Okay, not everybody does. Oh. I mean, I know people who would probably spray it into the air, not knowing that
0: Wait, that's not how you're supposed to use it.
1: No, it's greasy.
0: I know, yeah.
1: Anyway, back to the show. So there's a new idea. There's a health, like a gut health brand that is going viral for a new version of the Squatty Potty.
0: Okay.
1: They are called S Shoes. Bad word.
0: Like that Blank Creek show.
1: Yes. Yeah, correct.
0: It's the same word.
1: But it is so funny. They are platform shoes. You could go to their website. It's called takeletloose.com.
0: Excuse me.
1: You got to see these. I'll just show you here.
0: Oh, they say let loose on the front.
1: Yes. They're really great. They look like, you know, Elton John platform shoes that do the same thing as the Squatty Potty, but you slip your feet into them like they're sandals, like platform sandals.
0: I have so many questions.
1: I kind of like these better.
0: So are you supposed to wear those out elsewhere?
1: No, they're for the toilet.
0: So you
1: they're
0: just,
1: toilet shoes.
0: So the thinking here is, yeah, but...
1: It's Squatty Potty-ish.
0: No,
1: but
0: I get it.
1: But they're kitschy and they're, sorry. Oh, first drop sold out in 7 days. I am not paying $69 for these. $15.99 is as high as I'll go.
0: Is this real?
1: It's real.
0: Maybe QVC has them.
1: Look at this guy.
0: That's AI. And also, that's an uncomfortable position. I mean, the newspaper's covering the middle.
1: Right.
0: It's tasteful. I have thoughts.
1: Okay.
0: As a person who has recently been to Japan, bathroom foot coverings
1: are a thing
0: in some parts of the world.
1: Oh.
0: Like, you know, in Japan, they're very careful about, you know, walking with... They don't want you to take your outdoor shoes into your home.
1: Right.
0: You're changing your... You're putting on your slippers for your house
1: shoes.
0: As soon
1: as you walk in the house, yeah.
0: And there are separate shoes... Because all areas of the house are not equal, and there are like sometimes there's little slippers that you go into when you step into the toilet area of your home.
1: Oh, wow, interesting.
0: So that kind of jives with this, but the thinking is like just this is to replace the stool. Oh, bad word choice there.
1: Yeah,
0: it's just to replace the Squatty
1: the
0: Potty
1: platform,
0: ramp thing
1: yes.
0: platform. Thank you. And just you'll keep these little cute little shoes next to your toilet and slip them
1: yeah.
0: on when you go in. That's weird.
1: I think they are super cute. Again, the Stormer, do you think we can link this up if I give you the link here?
2: Sure can.
0: You know how many of these now you're going to get in the mail as gifts?
1: I don't think people are going to spend $69 to
0: pretty
1: do
0: sure
1: that.
0: Steve would totally do this to just make sure that you get this for a gift. I might let him know.
1: I already had the link in there. Sorry. Yeah, Steve is not going to spend $69 on me. That needs to be half the price.
0: Aren't they? They look plastic.
1: They are.
0: So you can clean them, bleach them.
1: Yeah. Mm. They're really, really cute. You know who's going to love these? Like I said, Elton John.
0: Yeah, bless him. Look at that. Can we get off that photo of that guy? That's uncomfortable. Pick a new photo. I don't like that one. I want a close-up of the shoe. They look like They look like doll shoes.
1: Yeah.
0: They look like Barbie's plastic high heels, but
1: she was a giant.
0: It's giant doll shoes for people so you can poo. What in the world?
1: And then they put out a warning.
0: What is this?
1: Please do sit down, put them on, relax, poop, enjoy, and love. Please don't walk.
0: Yeah, you'll fall
1: Seriously,
0: over.
1: Don't.
0: Yeah.
1: Run, just know. Dance, tragic idea. Take stairs for the love. That's what they wrote underneath all of these. And please don't do chaos.
0: This is weird.
1: These can't save you. No, they're being kitschy.
0: First of all, they look very unsteady.
1: Because they're just for sitting. They're just forgetting you in the squat
0: position. I think this is a scam. I think it's a scam. I think that this is simply just trying to stop doing the position in here.

0: here. You don't need to get any looser right now. You're flying fast and loose with this segment. Enough. I think that they're just trying to capitalize on that the Squatty Potty's success and fame.
1: Oh yeah,
0: because it's literally the same thing.
1: They're competing,
0: and you just. So you're never allowed to. It's not like you put these on while you're standing and then walk toward the pot. No, you just leave them right there by your toilet.
1: By the toilet.
0: And then you just slide your feet in them, which is actually more work than just stepping, just putting your feet up on the Squatty Potty.
1: But they're not as cute. The Squatty Potty's not as cute.
0: Who are you trying to impress by being cute in the bathroom?
1: I don't know.
0: Yourself?
1: Your friends? Your
0: guests?
1: Who's
0: in there with you?
1: Nobody's in there with you, but when they go in, they'll see them and be like, oh, cute, right?
0: Will they? Or they're going to come out and they're going to be like, gosh, something came up, and we just got to go.
1: Okay.
0: Speaking of having to go.
1: We got to go. Yeah, we actually do have to go. Okay, you're watching more of this show on Apple TV.
0: Ooh, this one, I don't know if you're going to like
1: it. I want to hear all about it. I love hearing about new TV shows, books, podcasts, all that stuff, so I'm very much looking forward to what you have to say.
0: It's the star from The Queen's Gambit.
1: Okay. All right. We'll see if you know her name when we come back after Dirt Alert.
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16: Anna, you're the best.
17: Thanks.
16: No, you're supposed to say, oh, Steve, you're the best.
17: No, probably won't do that.
16: Okay, how about a compromise? Say, these are the best. These replayable segments that we liked from today's show.
17: But you just said that.
16: I know, I'm the best.
17: Okay. Love keeps knocking, but I just stay home. Hello.
1: Welcome to hour three of the Donna and Steve show. Steve is out. Matt Belanger's in. My dog beat up my face and my arm this morning.
0: What?
1: I know, you were just staring at me like,
0: well, you were
1: doing?
0: Looking at your arm like you've never seen it before.
1: Because I have scratches on it. Oh. Dog hit me in the face this morning with her paw. She was very excited.
0: She loves you.
1: She has dragon lady nails. And I get them trimmed every 4 weeks, and I've been doing it for a long time.
0: And it still is
1: I'm just trying to... The lady didn't use the
0: grinder.
1: Dremel thing. Yeah. On this
0: just
1: time.
0: A snip.
1: It's kind of a cheap thing on my part.
0: I don't see these wounds. Ah,
1: I got a fat lip, all sorts of stuff.
0: It's funny, I didn't even notice.
1: Whatever. Meanwhile, I'm like, your shirt is wrinkled.
0: Yeah, thanks a lot.
1: Anyway, okay, what is the show that you're watching?
0: Okay, one more. We have watched, and we're pretty deep into this, a couple episodes in, not more than a couple, like we're probably like five, six, like we're in it to win it here. This show is called Lucky. It's on Apple TV, okay?
1: Okay.
0: Apple TV Plus or whatever. Can't keep up. Whatever the Apple thing is called, it's on there.
1: Okay.
0: Lucky is a fun and stylish crime thriller.
1: Oh.
0: Starring that woman from The Queen's Gambit, whose name is
1: Anya Taylor-Joy.
0: So,
1: I think
0: if you like the vibe that you kind of get from the Ocean's 11, or the Ocean's series, where they're robbing the casinos and it's all the mastermindy stuff, the con artist kind of stuff.
1: Okay.
0: It's not about robbing a casino. It's nothing like that. But it actually does start in Vegas at a casino. Funny enough.
1: Okay.
0: Which is probably why I thought about that series and those movies when I was watching this. But so Anya, look, I used her name.
1: Nice.
0: Look at that. I see progress. We're getting there. She is a gifted con artist whose life totally blows up. You're introduced to her and her husband at the tail end of what was this huge heist. And in the very first few moments as you start watching this series, and then something goes massively wrong. And suddenly she is on the run with both law enforcement after her and
1: the bad guys.
0: Some negative, scandalous, dangerous criminals, right? And so it's kind of got that cat and mouse energy thing going on. You're always wondering, like, how is she going to get out of this mess? But it's not the kind of, like, thing where you watch and the person escapes a situation and you're like, oh, come on, that would never happen. Because that frustrates me when it's so unbelievable and so ridiculous. Like, they just get lucky break after lucky break after lucky break. That's not what's happening here. It's her own innate skill and ability and talent, if you want to call it that, to be a con artist. But she utilizes all of that to survive as she's on the run here. We're very much into it. Like, we're committed, and it's very slick. It's, you know, you the characters are strong. The head police person who's after her, you know, there's a subplot there about, you know, that person, and, like, you know, the head of the department doesn't like how that investigator's kind of running things, and, you know, you get a little look into this police side of it, and then there's her storyline, and then there's the whole criminal element.
1: Wow.
0: It's good. I'm into it.
1: Yeah.
0: Lucky, Apple TV. It's totally worth a watch.
1: How many episodes?
0: Unclear. I'm thinking that we have been waiting for this one to dribble out. So it's like, I think it just dropped last night and we watched the episode last night. So it's one a week kind of a thing. So there's five that are out now that you can watch. Four, whatever. Again, like I said, unclear, but we have been keeping up, but it's one that is being released. It's not like the whole season has dropped or anything out there. So we're,
1: That's what Apple does. It's annoying.
0: I know. Sometimes I want to binge, baby.
1: Yeah, you've been watching a lot of TV. I'm impressed.
0: I had breaking news of my week filling in when Steve was texting me at the end of last week going, you know, I'm off all next week, right? And I said, what are you talking about? And then here I am. So I was like, all right, let's start watching some good TV that we can talk
1: about.
0: Thank you.
1: Here. You're welcome. Okay, hour-long episodes?
0: Stormer has the answers.
18: Would you guys like to know the Rotten Tomato score of Lucky Season?
1: I happen to be looking at it. Okay. Right,
0: and then tell us all the things that she's peppering me with these questions.
18: Have you seen it yet?
0: What?
18: The Rotten Tomato
0: score?
18: No,
0: I have no idea.
18: All right. Well, the critics say 79%.
1: Wow.
18: Anya Taylor-Joy is lucky. In Lucky is an entertaining bit of thrilling fare that often promises more than it can deliver, but never lets the audience down when it comes to action and intrigue.
0: It's good. It's good. It's well constructed. Not that my opinion matters much to you, Donna, but what's the verdict on how many of these episodes are out? And do you know how long they are?
18: So I don't know how long they are, but there are three episodes out right now. The next one will air on July 29th.
0: Yeah, it's a dribbler. And then
1: I'm looking right now to see how long
0: this
1: is.
0: I think it's 49 minutes or 50 minutes. It's right about in there. Shorter than an hour, under an hour. One of
1: 47.
0: Those. It's not 20 minutes. It's longer than that. You know?
1: Right. Yep. I'm looking at it. 47 minutes here.
0: Gone are the days of the Golden Girls when, man, hello, there's a problem and it's resolved and it's 22 minutes.
1: Right. Exactly. Okay. Lucky on Apple TV Plus. I have something that you will like for sure.
0: Okay.
1: Love Actually.
0: Love that movie.
1: They're doing a concert tour happening this year while we approach Christmas. For example, Rochester, Minnesota has it coming December 11th to the Mayo Civic Center if you want to go. Oh, that's a cute thing to do with your honey bunny.
0: Grand romantic gesture.
1: Yes.
0: Oh, I love that rom-com. Oh, it was good. That was a good one. That's one you should watch
1: occasionally at
0: the holidays, you know.
1: I actually do like that story.
0: What's the music? Why do I not remember the music?
1: Let me look at some of the music that you will be able to hear. Yeah. By the way, pre-sales started yesterday, and then they go on sale to the general public tomorrow.
0: Oh, it's All I Want for Christmas Is
1: From
0: You.
1: From Mariah. Yep. You got the Pointer Sisters, Jump, The Beach Boys, God Only Knows, Joni Mitchell, Both Sides Now.
0: Some great stuff.
1: It was, you know, top 40 on Billboard.
0: Very nice.
1: Yeah.
0: Oh, yeah. Look at this. Okay, I'm into it. You know the scene in there that makes me, that just really hit me? Do you remember the scene? Is it
1: with Keira Knightley?
0: No, when the wife, remember the wife, and she finds the piece of jewelry that the husband bought by accident, and she thinks it's
1: for her. Yes.
0: And then she opens it, it's Christmas, and then she opens it and she gets like some book or something, you know, and then she's like, the jewelry's obviously for someone else.
1: I forgot.
0: And do you remember? And then she goes into the bedroom. And she just is, you know, because she's like, I'm going to go. Like, she just excuses herself and she goes into the bedroom and she just like smooths out the bedspread and touches the pillow. And you see that.
1: Emma Thompson.
0: I get my Emmas. My Emmas. Hey, I had a first name.
1: You got it.
0: So Emma Thompson. And she just, and her acting there is phenomenal. And I felt that when I saw it for the first time so deeply. And then she just kind of, okay. We're going to the kids show. And then she opens the door and it's like, okay, everybody, get your coats. And she just keeps going.
1: Oh, I kind of want to watch this now.
0: Isn't that just like the way you got to do life, baby? Like,
1: yeah.
0: It's just sometimes you just got to keep on keeping on. And I just felt that scene so deep. And I remember it very vividly.
1: This is the movie where the guy is standing outside the door.
0: Mm-hmm.
1: Of the girls'
0: apartment
1: where he's got
0: things.
1: The cards where he's saying what he wants to say to her.
0: And what's his name is the prime minister.
1: Hugh Grant.
0: Yeah, that guy. And then and he's, you know, and then him and the I guess it's his like staff member or employee. I forget.
1: You know, there's a lot of stories going on. There's like 10 different stories.
0: Interwoven romantic storylines, and it is really sweet. And of course, it's set in Christmas time.
1: So here's how it's going to work. A live orchestra is going to perform the soundtrack while the complete film is projected on a screen behind them. Isn't that great?
0: That is cool.
1: It's starting in Washington, D.C. in November, and then it's going to Pennsylvania, and it's just going to be all over the place. I love that. Steve recently saw Hans Zimmer performance, and while the live orchestra was playing, they were doing the same thing. Like, it was same idea, but it was Hans. Is it Zimmer or Zimmer?
18: Zimmer. Zimmer.
1: Zimmer.
0: It's like it's everything comes back. It's like the silent movies when the guy would play the piano, you know, on the Great Train Robbery, and there would be the piano player because it was a silent movie. And it's like we're going back to that now. Watch the movie and the orchestra will play the music live.
1: Yeah, I think that's really cool. I think that's super cool.
0: I would do I've never done anything like that, and I would totally do that at least once.
1: You could do it December 11th.
0: Got it.
1: Enjoy.
0: Thank you.
1: Thank you. Good night.
0: No, not yet.
1: No.
0: We have more.
1: Oh, we
0: to
1: do.
0: Come.
1: That's right. We do indeed. I have got a list of the best states to grow old in, according to a new study. And good news for coffee drinkers. I meant to get to that earlier. We'll get to it next.
19: Morning, sunshine.
20: I see this woman, and she has giant sunglasses. She's staring in the direction of me and my husband. And she's not moving.
21: I don't love this.
20: And I don't clock her.
21: Does she look like Holly does right now?
20: Yes. I now refer to her as the Babadook woman. Oh, God, Holly.
22: Hey.
20: As Karen is talking to us, Babadook starts moving in our direction. Like, coming. And I'm getting okay, I literally did just get chills.
21: Mm-hmm.
20: She is now moving. Stop it, Holly. You're scaring me. Holly, get off the camera.
21: Oh, my God.
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1: Hello. Welcome back. 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
6: They've studied the studies, and here with their findings are study buddies, Donna and Steve.
1: I forgot to mention that Steve is out.
0: Yeah. People are getting used to it.
1: Yeah. Matt Belanger's here.
0: Hey.
1: I've got good news for coffee drinkers and lovers. Coffee lovers.
0: Drinkers. Coffee drinkers and lovers. No, lovers of coffee, not just people who love each other.
1: That's right.
0: Okay. Just point of order.
1: The American Heart Association says that 5 cups of coffee a day is still within the safe range for most adults.
0: I didn't know that it wasn't. I didn't.
1: Oh, well, you shouldn't have too much caffeine.
0: Oh, okay.
1: Right? Because that's not good for you.
0: Well, right. But
1: right. I mean, the kids have been like, bad things have been happening because of these energy drinks. Is that right? Energy or protein?
0: This is a protein shake. I have consumed the energy drink. And I've also had several cups of coffee this morning.
1: Nice.
0: That's one of my vices. Is caffeine.
1: I have to have the coffee.
0: Yeah,
1: for sure.
0: I can't keep going in this.
1: How about those people who drink
0: life without that?
1: Like, don't drink coffee. They drink other stuff.
0: Oh, they're
1: like Diet Coke.
0: So.
1: I don't trust them.
0: Weird.
1: I do not trust those people.
0: It's something's up. They're aliens. They're not. They're the original AI. They're
1: right?
0: Coming for us.
1: They are.
0: It ain't right.
1: Drinking Diet Coke at 6 o'clock in the morning or Mountain Dew. I'm just like,
0: Kyle's
1: what are you
0: mom
1: doing?
0: Is one of the Mountain Dew people.
1: Really?
0: She's like, yeah. She doesn't drink any coffee, but she has her Diet Mountain Dew in the mornings to get her going.
1: Wow.
0: Mm-hmm.
1: It's weird.
0: Love you, Sue.
1: Hey, Sue. So this group of researchers reviewed decades of research and found that moderate coffee consumption is associated with several potential health benefits. And I'm like, 5 cups is moderate? Okay.
0: That's a lot. It's a lot.
1: People who drank a few cups a day had a lower risk of stroke, lower risk of developing type 2 diabetes. But those benefits only apply to coffee itself, not all the sugar and the syrup. So you can enjoy your morning cup, even after a fifth, if you want.
0: Yeah,
1: it might be good for you.
0: Black coffee, right? We're not talking about frappuccino. You can't have 5 frappuccinos,
1: right?
0: And say that that's your
1: right. Good luck sleeping. Also,
0: that's the thing. I believe, and I did I did one of those tests. You know, my DNA is in the cloud somewhere now. Whoops. Anyway, have fun looking at that mess. And I did one of those things, and apparently my genetic makeup is caffeine affects me less than many people. Because I never understood. It was so weird to me because everyone's like, oh, if I drink that, I won't sleep for the whole night, or I'm getting, my hand's going to shake. And I'm like, what are you talking about? Like, it just doesn't even
1: faze me. I have a boyfriend who used to have coffee on the side of the bed before bed.
0: Decaf?
1: No.
0: And just slept like a rock?
1: I also don't trust these people. Okay. And you,
0: your finger is starting to wag. I love when this Donna comes out.
1: Let me tell you about these people. They are aliens.
0: I just said that.
1: No, the people I'm about to tell you about.
0: Oh.
1: The people who just wake up automatically. Right? Like, okay, so the people who have surgery at 6:15 in the morning.
0: Yep.
1: They don't set an alarm. They just know when to wake up. They just wake up. What is that? That is witchcraft.
0: Listen, I'm actually turning into one of those people.
1: Are you really?
0: Listen, and if anyone has any tips, suggestions, voodoo, whatever I can do to stop doing this. So I'm having a thing where I've been on this schedule for so long. I'm going to bed around 6, the alarm goes off at 2 a.m. I now have been I have woken up multiple times to where it's freaking me out. I will literally wake up and then I'm like kind of coming out of sleep and I'm like, gosh, I wonder. In my head, I go, I bet it's almost time to get up. And I look at my phone. It's 1:59.
1: What time do you get up to?
0: 2. 1:59. And then I turn my alarm off like the second before it would have started going off. And sometimes I want to stop waking up at like 1:30 or 30 minutes before.
1: I do the same thing. I wake up about 40 minutes before.
0: And that makes me so mad because, man, that extra half hour, if it was uninterrupted, would have been so good. Like, why are we doing that? Why?
1: Can we get back to the weird people?
0: Well, I am weird. I'm saying I'm one of these people.
1: But let me ask you this. Okay. That might just be your body being used to when it's...
0: The routine.
1: Know, yes.
0: Yeah.
1: I'm talking about people. Let's say you have a job interview on a Saturday, and it's at 7:30 in the morning.
0: Okay.
1: I'm talking about people who don't need to set their alarm and be...
0: Yeah, they're
1: they
0: aliens.
1: Because
0: how do they know what time it is
1: while
0: they're sleeping?
1: Right. How do they know? Stormer, is this you?
7: I'm one of those people, yes. I have not set an alarm for years now.
0: What?
1: See, and that makes me think you're not getting good sleep.
0: I thought she was going to say, you're an alien.
7: No, I think it means I'm getting really good sleep because I think I'm getting through my natural REM cycle and my body just is very on point with its circadian rhythm right now.
0: Yeah, but what do you say to your, okay, self, going to bed now, must rise by 6. And
1: yeah, like I don't understand how that works.
7: I don't either. This is just who I am.
0: That's so strange to me.
7: According
1: me
7: to Garth
1: too.
7: Brooks, you know?
8: This is just who I am.
0: Well played.
1: Listen, I need to know the science behind that. I need to know what that's about.
0: Let's do it tomorrow.
1: I'll do a little research. You do a little research.
0: Let's do it in the study segment tomorrow. You and I both have homework.
1: Okay.
0: You're going to watch that show research this. I'm
1: going to
0: also research this, and we're going to compare notes. We're literally going to be study buddies tomorrow.
1: Okay.
0: How's that?
1: I love it. I got to write it down. Research weird alien
0: sleeps,
1: people.
0: Sleep
1: alien
0: time
1: sleep.
0: Things.
1: Alien sleepers.
0: You're going to look at that in 4 hours.
1: And not know what it's about.
0: research aliens. What the? What?
1: I have a story about that. I'll tell you when we after we play Whose Voice Is It Anyway. But I need to get to this real quick because I did promote it.
0: Mm-hmm.
1: The best state to grow old in is...
0: Florida.
1: It is not
0: where all
1: Florida.
0: The old people are.
1: Florida is number 2.
0: Oh, okay.
1: Number 1...
0: is?
1: Hawaii.
0: What?
1: Number 1 is Hawaii. Number 2 is Florida. Get a load of this. Number 3 is New Jersey. Number 4 is Massachusetts. And number 5 is New York.
0: Jersey sticks out on that list.
1: It sure does. They did this based on, the ranking is based on, like, hospital beds, life expectancy, the availability of nurses, nursing homes, the cost of nursing care, air quality index, sunlight exposure, walkability.
0: I have a concern
1: about the number
0: about
1: of
0: this.
1: Residents 75 and older. Okay.
0: I just think that they didn't factor affordability in enough because it's really expensive to live in Hawaii.
1: and New Jersey.
0: So I just think that maybe this is slightly flawed, but good for Hawaii for topping that list.
1: I wouldn't mind growing old there.
0: Yeah, I'd love to be able to afford that.
1: I know, no kidding. Anyway, all right, we're going to play Whose Voice Is It Anyway? A celebrity guessing game. You could play along at home. It's coming up next.
9: Where talk is fun.
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1: Every night's another reason why I left it all right. We are back. It is the Donna and Steve Show with Matt Belanger filling in for the vacationing Steve Patterson.
0: Hello.
1: Hello.
0: Thank you for having me.
1: Oh, thank you for being here.
0: It's my pleasure.
1: The pleasure is all yours.
0: Chip, chip, cheerio.
1: It is time It is time for us to play Whose Voice Is It Anyway? It is a celebrity voice guessing game a la Name That Tune style. Stormer, do you have a clue for us today?
7: I sure do. For today's clue, for today's voice, you guys, I am looking for this actress who appeared in the movie Star Wars Episode II, Attack of the Clones.
2: Yes. Yeah.
7: Okay. And Donna, you have a 27-23 lead over Steve. We got Matt Belanger filling in again today. Mr. Belanger, you can start the bidding. What would you like to start with this voice?
2: I know limited Star Wars stuff. I know nothing about Attack of the Clones. I know there was that brass guy, the Jabba the Hutt. R2-D2, I think that's Star Wars. I might be thinking about Spaceballs.
7: Nope,
2: I'm not
7: on the
2: sure.
7: Right track.
2: Okay, good.
7: Did you say Jabba the Hutt?
2: Jabba.
7: Okay, you said Jabba. I thought you said Jabba the Hutt, which would be
2: I think
1: he has coffee on the mind.
2: I did, and is it Jabba?
7: It's Jabba.
2: I've been calling him Jabba for years.
7: But do you guys want to open up a coffee shop, Jabba the Hutt?
2: Yes, we should. Okay,
7: let's do that. That's let's cute. Do that. Okay,
2: come on,
7: all
2: it's
7: right.
2: retirement plan. We can retire in Hawaii then.
1: Love it.
7: Adorable.
1: They have good coffee in Hawaii, by the way.
2: Yeah,
1: really good.
2: Yeah. And
7: beaches.
2: The ocean.
1: Yes, yeah, the ocean right. and the mountains. Mm-hmm.
2: Got to wear SPF, though.
1: Watch out for the volcanoes.
2: God, we could be like Three's Company.
7: Let's do it. The Golden Girls of Hawaii.
1: Oh, love it.
2: Na, na, na, na. I can name this person that I'm going to have no clue who it is in 9 seconds.
7: All right.
1: I can name it in 8 seconds.
2: 5.
7: Ooh.
1: You jumped to 5?
2: I did because I'm feeling empowered.
1: I can name that voice in 4 seconds.
2: Go for it.
1: Really?
2: Yeah.
1: Chickening out?
2: Absolutely. And I'm 100% fine with that.
1: All right. Fine. All right,
7: Donna, you have 4 seconds to name this voice.
3: So there's a boy, Arco, who steals his sister's time travel cape.
7: Time travel.
2: Literally sounds like every woman ever. Like, it's just the most generic.
1: I know, that is so generic.
2: It's just the most non-unique woman's voice I have ever heard.
7: Big name actress.
2: Okay.
1: That is a American person, I think.
7: An American woman.
1: That
2: better not be a clue, cheater.
7: No, she just said American.
2: I know. I'm just hoping it's not like...
7: Just doing a Lenny Kravitz reference.
2: Gotcha. Jeez. Okay, good. I know. Okay, get nervous in these games. Please. These games stress me out.
7: I know. It's okay,
1: that but... is the voice of... See, you said... Yeah, we said American.
2: Star Wars.
1: I was thinking of like...
2: And it's Star Wars,
1: Keira
2: right?
1: Keira Knightley. Big name actress. Big.
2: Clone movie, Star Wars.
1: Clone.
2: She's a big clone.
1: The voice sounds young. I was going to say Sigourney Weaver, but I'm not going to. Because
2: was she in that?
1: I don't know. I have no idea.
2: You know, but that could be a Sigourney Weaver.
1: That could
2: voice.
1: Be a young Sigourney Weaver.
2: Could be. How old? Did you give a time frame of this movie?
7: No.
2: You didn't say if it was recent or if it was like...
7: Do you know when Star Wars Episode 2 Attack of the Clones
2: you
7: came out?
2: You already know the answer to that question. Why are you asking questions you know I don't
7: came
2: know
7: came out
2: that.
7: In 2002.
2: Okay, thank you.
1: Okay.
2: I'm
1: so
2: helping you.
1: That would
2: I love
1: be,
2: it.
1: Okay, 24 years ago, which means that...
2: Could be.
1: Could be like an up-and-comer. Because of Scarlett Johansson. No, she's been acting a long time. I don't know who it is, so I will give you the point and say Sigourney Weaver.
7: Mm. All right, you are locking in the voice as Sigourney Weaver. Here's a few seconds of the voice one more time for our listeners.
3: The boy Arco who steals his sister's time travel cape. He lives in the future.
7: And is that?
2: Oh,
7: hold it!
1: I feel
7: hold
1: like that.
7: On.
1: I got a little Reese Witherspoon vibe.
2: Ooh.
1: There.
7: Okay. Now, is that the voice of Sigourney Weaver, mm-hmm. who has appeared in the Star Wars franchise,
2: mm-hmm.
7: although she was in the most recent one, The Mandalorian and Grogu, not Attack of the Clones? That is not the voice of Sigourney Weaver, but it does mean Maddie B from TV. You're a winner today in this edition of Whose Voice Is It Anyway? However, do you have an idea of who that is?
2: Well, you said Reese Witherspoon,
7: okay.
2: And that does... I got a little bit of it,
1: but not
2: like a slam dunk. I mean, it was
1: not a slam dunk.
7: Okay, is that Reese Witherspoon? It is not.
1: Oh. Can we hear a little more?
7: Here's more of the voice.
3: Who steals his sister's time travel cape? He lives in the future, and he time travels to his past, which is also our future, and meets a girl there named Iris, and together they kind of learn how to imagine a different way of the world.
2: Thinking.
1: Being. I'm still hearing Reese.
7: It's not Reese.
1: We're going to need initials, my friend. Yeah.
7: Sure.
2: Remedial care.
1: We'll get it as soon as you give us the initials.
7: Right. We'll see.
1: How about you just give us first name initial?
2: Yeah.
7: N.
1: Okay.
2: Nicole Kidman. No.
7: It's not Nicole Kidman.
2: Oh, that, she would have an English accent.
7: Yeah. Oh, that's
2: Australian.
7: Right.
2: Australian.
1: She's actually American. She was born in Hawaii.
2: But she speaks with the... I should have known
1: she
2: that.
1: She does. Okay.
7: I'll give you another hint. This actress also is a citizen of Israel.
2: Ooh.
7: U.S. And Israel citizen.
1: So this is Gal Gadot.
7: It is not Gal Gadot because her name does not start
2: with
7: an N.
1: I know, but I was just saying the
2: As
1: only person
2: in
1: I know.
2: Nancy.
1: Nancy?
2: No, I didn't say
1: Nina? Her.
7: Nope.
1: Nicole?
7: Nope.
1: Nikki? Nope.
2: N names. Female N.
1: Natalie Portman.
7: That is the voice of Natalie Portman. Here she is again.
3: There's a boy, Arco, who steals his sister's time travel.
2: What does she look like?
1: I get her mixed up with...
3: And he time travels to his past.
1: I get her mixed up with Keira Knightley quite a bit.
7: Sure.
1: Son of a gun. I'm so mad.
2: Oh, yeah. I know her face.
1: I knew she was in that.
2: I didn't connect the two together in
1: She played, what's her face?
7: Padme Amidala.
1: Exactly what I meant.
7: Exactly.
1: What? Yeah, she's
7: the queen of
1: cute.
7: Naboo, Mappalander.
2: Like,
7: get
2: you know,
7: a clue.
2: Java the Hutt is on line one. I was today years old. I thought it was Java the Hutt. That would be an excellent start.
7: Well, personally, on this show, we like Pizza the Hutt more than Java the Hutt.
1: Much
7: so
1: more.
7: That's fair. Okay.
1: Dang it.
2: Excellent. Well, I'm sorry that Steve got a point there. I apologize.
1: It's
2: Next
1: okay.
2: tomorrow, I will go down until I get to lose for you, okay?
1: All right. Now, earlier we were talking about aliens who, people who wake up just instantly. I do not trust these people. I think it's weird.
2: Who don't need to set alarms.
1: Yes. To wake up at times they don't normally wake up. They're like, oh, I'll get up in time.
2: Yeah.
1: How do you know?
2: Because I would, as I told you here, I would be the person who all night is like waking up every 30 minutes going,
1: I can't be late.
2: Yeah. And so I can't sleep peacefully until I know like I can totally let go because the alarm will get me up.
1: It is a really weird phenomenon it blows me away. So anyway, I had written a note that said, research alien sleeper. And Matt said, you're going to look at that later and not even remember what that means.
2: Correct.
1: And I was like, I think I'll remember. But it made me think of this story where I was writing a bunch of reminders for myself, right?
2: Yeah.
1: And I lost the paper I didn't look at the paper for several days. And then I came across it and I saw this. Tell me what you see there. Just that note that
2: up
1: I have.
2: In the corner.
1: What does it say?
2: That says Tom Pickfaro.
1: Right.
2: That's Tom Pickfaro.
1: Right. So that's what I read. I wrote Tom Pickfaro.
2: Tom Pickfaro.
1: And I'm like, why did I write that name? What does that mean?
2: Who is that?
1: And I'm like, is this someone I went to high school with? Am I supposed to get back to him about something on Facebook or something? I racked my brain for probably 48 hours. I'm like, who is Tom Pickfaro? So I'm texting friends from high school. I'm like, did we go to school with a Tom Pickfaro? Because it sounds like, it's like an Italian name, whatever. I come to realize what I wrote was Tom Pickfaro, as in Olivia, who is his mom. Meaning, remember the Tom picture for Olivia. And I wrote Tom Pickfaro. And I'm like, who the hell is Tom Pickfaro? She had asked me for a picture, and I was writing myself a reminder to look for the picture.
2: For O.
1: Right, which is her nickname.
2: Yep.
1: Tom Pecoraro. What the hell is that?
2: Well, stay tuned because this is going to happen to you again later today.
1: I will come back with a full report tomorrow.
2: On aliens and nothing to do with waking up on your own. She'll be like, well, the theory about aliens all started with Area 54.
1: No, I'll remember. I promise.
2: Well,
1: I'll
2: that we did this, I think you might. So
1: I will remember.
2: Good.
1: So anyway, that's my story.
2: Wow.
1: I'm sticking to it. Good night.
2: Anyway.
1: Anyway.
2: We still have more to come.
1: Yeah, we do. We'll take a break. Why don't we do that?
2: I think we should. But listen, I am not done telling you about stuff that viewers have requested. I want to tell you a little bit about that AI class that I took.
1: Oh,
2: because
1: yeah,
2: someone
1: do.
2: Did. I don't know how AI came up earlier today, but someone did write in and say, hey, have him talk about what he learned in that.
1: Yeah, yeah, yeah.
2: And I want to just give people an update because it was fascinating. And since the robots are all coming for us, let me tell you what I learned so that you can protect yourself.
1: I love it. Okay. Mm-hmm. We'll get to that in the final stretch of the show. And if there's time, we'll find out the soup of the day next.
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5: There's a thing on celebrity cruise ships called Shine Night where you're supposed to wear like something sparkly or something. 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And he goes, have you ever thought of like going to the guys that make your suits and having them make like a high fashion suit? 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
16: Jason, with love, I want to say this and I want you to hear me that I adore you. 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
37: Donna, you're the best.
38: Thanks.
37: No, you're supposed to say, oh, Steve, you're the best.
38: No, probably won't do that.
37: Okay, how about a compromise? Say, These are the best. These replayable segments that we liked from today's show.
1: But you just said that.
37: I know. I'm the best.
1: Okay. Hey, it's the final stretch of the Donna and Steve show. Steve is out. Matt Belanger is in.
2: Hello.
1: Hello. Hello. What should we talk about? Well, oh, you were going to talk about the AI.
2: I'm just so proud of us. We're getting really good at this thing together. I'm already thinking about tomorrow. I'm already planning tomorrow. We put a lot of work into throwing this thing together, don't we?
1: We do.
2: But here's something that I'm just winging.
1: Because you had talked on the air maybe the last time you were here or two times ago, you talked about you wanted to take a class.
2: An online class. And I got my professional certificate in artificial intelligence. People, look out. I'm certified.
1: Excellent.
2: Different than certifiable. Just saying.
1: Right.
2: But a viewer wrote in today. I forget what we were talking about earlier in this program today, but it prompted the listener, to hearken back to when I was taking that class, because this person was like, hey, have Matt talk a little bit about what he learned in that AI class.
1: Yes.
2: And I'm happy to. So it's actually really fascinating. And the one takeaway that I want to drive home is, because there's so much talk about how artificial intelligence is going to take over our jobs, right? Just this morning in the newsroom, one of the real human live wonderful producers who help us put together the morning news on Channel 5 was like talking about AI, and it had spit out some weird bad information or information that was like, I think the producer asked a specific question and the answer it gave was like like the answer that a person would give if the person didn't really know the answer. So it like copped out, you know, and the producer was like, see, this thing is not going to take my job because I am smarter than the box.
1: Sure.
2: So anyway, I learned something about AI that I didn't really realize before. And one of the most important things we should all keep in mind is to be the human in the loop.
1: Got it.
2: So, do you?
1: I think so.
2: So AI is not a living, breathing thing with its own mind. You have to keep that in mind. AI is
1: a computer.
2: Is still a computer, and it is operating on what you tell it to do. Right. But
1: yes.
2: But also, like, if you want to accomplish something and you want to bring AI into that equation, you have to really carefully craft the statement of what you tell it you want. But then before you get to the finished product that you're trying to create or do or whatever, or look up or whatever it is that you want to do.
1: Yeah.
2: You got to remember that what it spits out still needs to go through you. The human filter.
1: Right.
2: Before it goes into the world.
1: Yeah, like don't just blindly
2: take it for truth.
1: Yes, that's why it's artificial.
2: And they make mistakes. And if you've noticed, if you've used some of these platforms, they'll say AI can make mistakes. You gotta check stuff. Like, it's not perfect. This isn't perfect. You know,
1: you have to be the human in the equation.
2: Yeah, you must. And in order for, quality control, for lack of a better way of describing you have to be that human who checks what is being spit out by the thing. And there's a whole fascinating thing to learn, a skill to learn. When it comes to giving the prompts, they're called prompts. Like when you type into AI, like, tell me this or give me this, you know, tell me what you know about XYZ. It can hallucinate.
1: Oh.
2: And so it can, because the way that these things were built, they were put together to want to please the user. Right.
1: Right.
2: So the AI platform has been set up in a way that it'll search for the information that Donna's asking for.
1: Yes.
2: But it also has a goal in a way of pleasing Donna.
1: Right.
2: And so if you ask for something and it sometimes it can, quote unquote, hallucinate and give you something that's factually incorrect or wrong in an effort to give you the answer that it thinks you want to hear.
1: I see.
2: And so when you're
1: sounds like everyone's husband.
2: Yeah. Hello, hallucinating a little bit. So the thing to remember too is if you want to take a foray into this and you want to learn a little more, do a little reading about writing good prompts and understanding how to put guardrails, they're called often, in there. So like you'll say, give me this information, fine. But then you say, do not invent any facts.
1: Oh, I

0: the perfect prompt and get the perfect response, you still have to be the human work. In the loop.
1: Got it. You have to check the work.
0: Isn't that cool?
1: Yeah, and very important.
0: So important. But there's a whole industry that's going to emerge. And it's already emerging. But, like, if you want to have an edge at a job or you want to have whatever in life, I mean, just if you want to learn something to stand out from the other people.
1: Yeah.
0: Learn about this.
1: Okay.
0: I think it's fascinating.
1: Okay,
0: and
1: that's
0: good.
1: Great.
0: It's a good little skill to have in your
1: back
0: pocket.
1: But also keep in mind that employers have tools to flag AI.
0: Mm-hmm.
1: So if you're, writing a cover letter or whatever, I believe.
0: Totally.
1: There are tools that will flag that, and that might work against you.
0: Yeah, if you're trying to pass something
1: like
0: off that you didn't write as your writing or your project, your creation, that's not good. And yes, schools are going to have to get really good at this if they want, because like kids are just going to be like, write me a 10-page paper on blah, blah, blah, blah, and then it's going to spit it out in like a second. And then, I mean, it's pretty clear that like some eighth grader did not write, like, you know what I mean?
1: Exactly.
0: Whatever this thing is probably spitting out, the language is probably just not on that grade level. However, in high school, I'm sure there are smart high schoolers who are trying to pass off some stuff as their own, and it might be AI. And so schools, I'm sure, are figuring this out, too, about how to check and catch that.
1: Right.
0: Because it's crazy. It's a crazy thing.
1: Crazy. Got an email here. Somebody says nobody's going to roast Matt for saying Area 50. What did you say? You said Area 54.
0: Oh, is that the dance club?
1: Yes. Well, it's not Area 54. It's
0: Studio
1: 54.
0: Oh, that's hilarious. Girl.
1: It's Area 51.
0: I didn't even catch that.
1: That happened a little earlier in the show, just FYI.
0: The aliens at Area 54 with all the disco music and the substances and the
1: It happens.
0: That was so excellent.
1: Thanks, Brian.
0: I've been up since 2. What's your excuse?
1: Yeah. I don't have one.
0: No, not you. I meant this person.
1: Brian, he's a regular.
0: Love you, Brian. That was
1: good.
0: Thank you for catching that. That was funny.
1: Oh, my God. So funny. All right. I have a story that I think is really interesting. Things like this never happen to me. Do I have time? Yes, I do. Okay. Mm-hmm. Wilt Chamberlain, who was a very famous NBA player for the Lakers. Somebody went to a thrift store and found a warm-up jacket that I guess turned out to be worn by the legendary Wilt Chamberlain in 1972, was worth $89,600 at auction. Okay, you heard what I said, right?
0: Bro.
1: So this guy, his name is Quinn Brown, 19 years old. He goes to a Goodwill in Oregon in January, and he started posting it. He started posting it when he saw someone throw this jacket there. Then he goes and grabs it. He buys it for $3.07.
0: $3.07. Wow.
1: He didn't even think that finding something like this was possible. So apparently Wilt Chamberlain wore this jacket during NBA Finals, which the Lakers won. He was named the most valuable player as well. And I guess this guy was posting this, and Sotheby's auction house reached out to the guy and basically said, hey, we can help you. Like, let's sell this thing.
0: Mm-hmm.
1: And of course, they would take a portion of it or whatever.
0: Yeah.
1: But I mean, mind blowing. It ended up going and selling, like I said, for $89,000.
0: That's my dream. It's Kyle's dream. We have another weird thing that we sit and watch is Antiques Roadshow.
1: Yeah.
0: That's my dream, that we're going to find some old painting at you know, Kyle's family farm, and we're going to go, and it's, this is worth $6 million. Like, it's never going to happen, but I want it to.
1: Yeah. So this kid found the jacket, then he started researching it. It appeared to be the same jacket that he was seeing in pictures.
0: Wow.
1: Truly a once in a

0: lifetime find.
1: So cool.
0: And then, yeah, Sotheby's, like I said, saw his post and was like, hey, let's do this. This is a piece of sports history. So,
1: so cool.
0: Pretty exciting, right?
1: Oh, makes you want to go antiquing, doesn't it?
0: Not exactly. But, yeah, you know what? I'm going to go to Patina Pickers.
1: You should. You,
0: I think I'm going to go on Saturday.
1: That's, yes.
0: With family. We're going to take a ride down.
1: That place, way. You're going to love it. You're going to, yeah, take a selfie.
0: Because
1: yeah.
0: We're going to Walnut Grove.
1: So much to check
0: yes,
1: out.
0: Yes, I will, for sure. Thank you, everybody, for listening to us today. Thank you for filling in again, Matt Belanger. Mm-hmm. Watch him tomorrow morning on 5 Eyewitness News.
1: Yes, and I'll be back tomorrow. We've got a fun day Friday. We're already cooking it up for you.
0: All right. Great. Thank you, Stormer. Have a good day. You know who's coming in next? Bradley and Dawn. But listen anyway.
2: If life is a game to be won, then every child deserves to play on a level field. Children International.
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23: Well, bakers, and Dawn, that includes you, there's a new baking contest at the Minnesota State Fair this year. You could win a couple of $100 and bragging rights with all your friends and fellow Twin Cityans.
22: Okay.
23: Or Minnesotans, I guess, because it is the Minnesota State Fair. Good afternoon. Welcome back to the Adventures of Bradley and Dawn. I saw this headline yesterday and I thought, well, I know somebody who bakes and her name is Dawn McClain. And there's a new baking contest at the Minnesota State Fair. In fact, it's sponsored this year. You know, they do these, the Creative Activities has all sorts of competitions you can enter at the Minnesota State Fair. And a bunch of them are food related. Everything from bread and canning and crop art and, you know, you name it. Well, this year, Land O'Lakes is sponsoring a competition specifically to find out who can make the best ever shortbread.
22: Oh, okay.
23: Yummy. So cookies, basically it's a cookie, shortbread cookie contest. Cookies can be any shortbread style, flavor, or shape and are judged on originality, appearance, taste, and flavor.
22: Mm.
23: What's the difference between taste and flavor?
22: Well, if it's like lavender, that would be flavor, and taste would just be overall.
23: Like, how does it taste?
22: Yeah, you know.
23: There are monetary awards, as I said. $200 for first place, $100 for second, $50 for third, plus bonus prizes for 25 other bakers. So basically, I feel like if you enter, you're going to get something, unless more than 25 people sign up, which, I don't know. I mean, there are a lot of people talking, but a lot of, you know, it takes work. You going to make some shortbread?
22: You know what is, like, whenever I think about all of the competitions with baking at the State Fair, I'm just like, oh my gosh, it just seems so, like, how do you get it there without melting type of a thing? You know, I mean.
23: Yeah.
22: So this is actually the easiest thing that you could do because you could drop it off and know that it's not going to, you know, depends on how you bake it. But like it can be solid and you don't have to worry about chocolate melting or.
23: Yeah, unless there's chocolate in your recipe, but you're absolutely right, because it can be any kind of shortbread, so it can have things in it or not, but it could just be a very classic shortbread, which is really just sugar, flour, and butter. Maybe some eggs, I don't know.
22: Isn't it crazy, though, how different recipes, like just with the limited ingredients that are in it, how different they can be, you know?
23: Oh,
22: it's like,
23: for sure.
22: How is this one better than this one? It's the same damn thing.
23: Yeah, well, because there's different kinds of butter.
22: Right.
23: There's different kinds of flour. There are different kinds of people with different kinds of kitchens and different kinds of fingers and different kinds of ovens. So
22: true.
23: Like, you know, so yeah, that's why having a contest can be fun. Is this something you would do? I feel like you've made shortbread before.
22: I have tried to make shortbread and it was just so crumbly.
23: Mm.
22: I make millionaire bars and those have the
23: shortbread.
22: Caramel.
23: So you could make those for this competition because that's technically a shortbread.
22: Oh, yeah. They are pretty crumbly, though. That recipe is Andrew Smythe's recipe from Great British Bake Off.
23: Yeah.
22: Which he's an amazing baker from, you know, like Four Seasons or something.
23: Yeah.
22: But yeah, the only problem with those is that they're crumbly. And I just want, like, there's a brand called Dueling Grandmas that's local. And it's a guy who created these. It's like small batch cookies that were both of his grandma's recipes that he figured out to combine to make the most delicious shortbread cookies I've ever had.
23: Yeah.
22: But it's just like,
23: we'll find out what his
22: secret
23: is. Yeah.
22: Well, and then just take it. No. Well, I mean, it has to be like the temperature of the butter matters. Like, when do you put it? Like, how do you, you know, I'm almost positive that you need to keep the butter cold, you know?
23: I would assume so. When you work butter into flour, usually you want it to be cold. You don't want to put it in melted, but some recipes you can. I guess it just depends on the recipe.
22: It's like you want it to have the activation as it heats up in the oven. And that might not be right with shortbread, but I think it is from my memory, you know, because you don't want it to, because then it'll just the butter will just seep out everywhere?
23: Yeah, well, like layered pastries, you want the butter to be cold so that the moisture evaporates as you're cooking it versus pouring it in after, because then it won't evaporate because there's no water. Yeah, absolutely. All right, so
22: that's a... What do you know, think? I wonder when the deadline is.
23: I will tell you. The deadline, you have some time because they opened registration, but you have until the 4th of August to register. And then drop-off day is on the 22nd of August between the hours of 9:30 and 1 p.m.
22: Perfect.
23: And it literally means you just go down to the fair, drop it off, and you're done.
22: That's great.
23: I feel like you should do it.
22: I feel like I should, too.
23: You going to do it?
22: Give me a challenge. Yeah.
23: Yeah.
22: And I'm going to.
23: You could win a gold, blue, red first place ribbon.
22: I could.
23: I don't know what kind of ribbon they give you.
22: I don't want to sell myself
23: blue,
22: short.
23: Right?
22: But.
23: I see what you did there.
22: Just entering would be like good for me, you know, to not have big expectations because then I get disappointed.
23: Well, yeah. I mean,
22: so, like,
23: I don't
22: but
23: think.
22: Just actually following through. That's what I'm trying to tell myself now.
23: Yeah, no, that would be a good assignment. it would give you the need to practice and do it. And listeners, there's all sorts of stuff. In addition to baked goods, there's canned and preserved foods. There are collections, people who display collections. There's a whole garment making, handicraft, needlecraft. And there's even a whole... segment of work for senior citizens. So a bunch of activities that senior citizens can compete with.
22: That's
23: so
22: really cool.
23: We'll put the, maybe if we haven't already, we can put the Minnesota State Fair Creative Activities guide on our show links page at some point. I'll put that in there.
22: It's on there right now.
23: Perfect.
22: Yes,
23: perfect.
22: Yes.
23: And I got the story originally from the Star Tribune. So if you want to read more about that, you can do so there.
22: Okay. Very fun. Okay. We have to talk about Meghan Markle a little bit. Meghan Sussex, excuse me.
23: Yeah.
22: So
23: what's
22: she was on MasterChef Australia, and her team told the people there when she was introduced that under no circumstances will you present her as a member of the royal family. And unfortunately, the poor host, who is also a judge, really loved her. I think her name is Po Ling Yao. And so when she introduced her, she did mention it. She said, "We've had MasterChef royalty in the kitchen before, but no one like this. All the way from sunny California, please welcome to MasterChef Australia, the Duchess of Sussex, Meghan Markle." And then everybody tensed up. And apparently the judge host, she was like super apologetic and like it wasn't about Meghan personally. You know, she...
23: Wait a minute,
22: unintentionally
23: what is she apologizing or feeling apologetic about?
22: Because she said the word royal. But she was like MasterChef. And then she said the Duchess of Sussex. So the Duchess part and also mentioning the word royal made her team just tense up. Like, we told you not to do that. And then the lady was upset. She tried to apologize, but Meghan had already left. It was a whole thing.
23: Oh.
22: I feel bad for this lady.
23: Yeah, people make mistakes.
22: Get over it, Meghan.
0: Brittany and Kendall.
1: I met Timothy Oliphant.
23: Ooh.
1: And?
0: But I scared the pants off of him. Not like that.
23: Oh,
0: but
23: dang it.
0: I just ran up to him and was like, "Oh my God, Timothy Oliphant!" You know, that kind of thing. And I was on The Voice, right? So like all these, you know, NBC people were like, "Come on." We were like in a closed area. He was kind of like, "Yeah, we gotta go." I'm like, "No way, you're like my favorite person in the entire world because I watch Justified all the time." I did that.
1: And he was like,
0: "I'm not
1: sorry,
0: cool.
1: You've got crazy eyes and I gotta protect my daughter."
0: 100%. Brittany and Kendall with producer Mike. The next generation of talk radio, where talk is fun. My Talk 107.1.
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28: I'm Bradley Trainer.
22: And I'm Dawn McClain. And this is Blinded by the Item.
28: Blind items are celebrity gossip with the names left out.
22: Together we'll play detective to figure out what the item is telling us about our favorite celebrity. Welcome to Blinded by the Item, juicy bits of gossip with the names left out. I'm Dawn McClain. There's Bradley Trainer in a blue shirt if you're watching on YouTube right now. And Michael Ganger wearing
29: Hello.
22: A shirt that says, do you have it? Question.
29: Have what?
30: Guts.
22: Guts. Oh, that's a Nickelodeon shirt.
29: From the 1990s.
22: Cool.
29: The Aggro Craig. Do you remember that?
22: Yes.
29: You had to climb up the mountain at the very end to figure out you had guts.
30: Oh.
22: Yeah. Uh-huh. Pretty cool.
29: It's basically like American Gladiators for kids. It's kind of fun.
22: Yeah.
29: Yeah.
22: For sure.
29: It's
30: no Truth or Dare. Or not Truth or Dare. What was the show?
29: Double Dare?
30: Double Dare. Thank you.
29: Oh, yeah,
30: Truth or Dare was a different game we played.
29: I have a...
30: At Jessica Venter's house.
29: I have a red Double Dare shirt that I wear often as well.
30: Do you?
29: So I do.
22: All right.
30: With, what's his name?
29: Mark Sander. No, Summers.
30: Summers.
29: Mark Summers.
30: Yeah. Who apparently had crippling... Didn't he have like crippling OCD?
29: Hmm.
30: Because he was the guy that did that wonderful show, Unwrapped.
29: Yeah.
30: That was then taken over by Alfonso Ribeiro.
22: And what was it about?
30: Unwrapped? Oh, my God. Yep. One of the best television shows of all time, Dawn.
22: I don't know.
30: It showed you how your favorite foods were made.
22: Okay. So it's not like how it's made? Or it was
30: no,
22: like,
30: precursor
22: similar?
30: To that. Like okay. The OG.
29: Yeah,
22: okay.
29: How it's made is just kind of like, it just shows you and then someone voices it over.
30: Yeah.
29: On Rap, they actually go deep into it.
30: Yeah.
29: It's funny though, you're right. He did have crippling OCD, which keep in mind, the show Double Dare and also What Would You Do? A lot of snot and a lot of
30: poor guy.
29: Slime was involved because it was Nickelodeon in the 90s.
30: Maybe that was some of the like trauma that was causing his OCD.
29: Yeah.
30: Being surrounded by snot.
29: In Double Dare, there was the thing you had to do at the end, and the very last thing you had to do is reach up a nose and find
30: oh,
29: the
30: that's
29: flag
30: right, yeah.
29: and pull the flag out.
22: Yeah, and there was all that
29: green slime all over
22: slime.
29: It.
22: Slime.
30: Nickelodeon was all about the slime.
29: It really was.
22: And slimy people.
29: And slimy people.
30: Well.
29: Well.
22: Yep.
29: All right. Well, that's your little deep dive into 1990s Nickelodeon. We're happy to take you there anytime you want. You guys ready for some blind items?
22: Yes.
30: Yes, Queen.
29: Bits of gossip. With the names left out, let's begin with this first one here. This foreign-born A-list actor had some strong feelings about how he looked while watching back a bunch of interviews not too long ago. As a result, he went way overboard with the Botox. He's been trying to stay out of sight for a while until things settle down. This foreign-born A-list actor had strong feelings about how he looked when looking back at a bunch of interviews not too long ago. As a result, he went way overboard with the Botox. He has been trying to stay out of sight for a little bit until it calms down.
30: Calms down?
22: Until it relaxes?
29: You gotta relax a little bit.
30: Oh, well, yeah. You don't want it to relax too much, because then
29: what's the point?
22: One time, one of my eyebrows was up and the other one wasn't. I went back and I was like, can you please fix this?
30: Yeah. You don't want to get the Spock eyes.
22: Yeah. Anyway, let's see. Is it someone who was in The Odyssey?
29: No.
22: Okay.
29: So that eliminates half of Hollywood.
22: Yeah. Basically. I was just trying to see if it was anybody on that list.
29: I will say it's ironic that we started today's show the way we did.
30: Oh.
22: Isn't it ironic? Don't you think?
30: What we're talking about Mark Summers. And Alfonso Ribeiro.
22: Oh, I thought you meant like maybe Ryan Reynolds.
29: Nope.
22: Because he dated Alanis Morissette.
29: No, that was a very good guess. We had to put that together, but no.
22: Okay.
29: We were first talking about 1990s Nickelodeon.
22: Oh.
29: This guy was on a television show in the 1990s on Nickelodeon.
22: Oh.
29: He wasn't a regular, but he made an appearance.
30: Any good. I was already aged out.
22: Yeah.
29: But it gives you an idea that he was a child actor.
30: Yeah. Mm-hmm.
29: This foreign-born A-list actor had strong feelings about how he looked when watching back a bunch of interviews not too long ago. As a result, he went way overboard with the Botox. He's trying to stay out of sight until things settle down a little bit.
22: Okay.
30: Did the interview have to do with a movie he had just been in? Okay. Mm. And so this is a movie that just came out recently?
29: I mean, not too long ago is how the Blind Item says, and I agree.
30: So this year.
29: Earlier this year, but not too recently.
22: Let's see here.
30: Did he have much of a movie career? I mean, like from when he was a child until now, he's had a pretty
29: He was
30: career?
29: Not nearly as big as a child, but for the last decade, he's a big deal.
22: Okay.
29: He's a big deal.
30: He's a big boy.
22: He's not a big boy, is he?
29: I mean, I don't know. I don't know any of the details.
22: Okay, so it's not.
30: Sure,
29: I haven't spoken to his former A-list actress wife.
22: Oh, former A-list actress wife.
30: Oh,
22: okay.
30: No.
22: So am I going to find him on my child actor list or my foreign-born actor list?
29: Both.
22: Okay.
30: He's a foreign-born child actor. He says, "Hello, governor. I'm a child actor."
22: Would it be? It's not Ryan Gosling,
29: like,
22: is it?
29: Yeah, it is.
22: Oh.
30: Oh.
22: Okay.
30: Good guess.
29: Former Mickey Mouse Club member. He also appeared in an episode of the 1990s horror anthology series Are You Afraid of the Dark on Nickelodeon.
2: Are You Afraid of the Dark?
29: But according to the Blind Items, he had some feelings about the way he looked, apparently, well, I would assume, while doing interviews for Project Hail Mary not too long ago. And I guess he wasn't happy with how he looked, so he loaded up and did a whole bunch of Botox and went a little overboard with it. He's trying to stay out of the spotlight until things calm down a little bit.
22: I can't imagine him getting Botox.
30: Oh, why?
22: I don't know. He seems
30: I would assume anyone in Hollywood gets it. I think it would be rare if they didn't.
22: True.
29: I will say there was an interview, it looks like at South by Southwest, that people were like, yeah, that's a much puffier version of that human than we've ever seen before.
22: I see.
30: And, you know,
29: but again,
30: the fact that people are that aware.
29: I know.
30: I mean, Ryan Gosling.
29: It's Ryan Gosling.
30: I'll take it.
22: I'll take it.
30: He's just a beautiful man.
29: He's a beautiful man.
22: Maybe it's because he gets Botox continuously, you know?
30: Whatever
22: he
30: he's doing.
22: He never seems to age.
30: We'll pray for him, and I hope that things mellow out soon so he's able to return to the outside.
29: Well, he'll need to be ready here in a few months because come award season, he's going to be talked about.
30: Rightly so. Such a good movie.
29: Was a good one. Let's keep it rolling on with some more blind items here. How about we go this direction? Sure, it started as a business deal, but this married A-list actor plus has been stopping at nothing to hook up with this B-plus-list celeb Nepo baby who's had a long history of dating for reasons other than love.
22: Hmm.
29: Sure, it started as a business deal, but this married A-list actor plus has been stopping at nothing to hook up with this B-plus list celeb Nepo baby who has had a long history of dating for reasons other than love.
22: A longtime A-list actor, you said?
29: Nope. Married A-list, actor plus. I would like how this person's been determined as.
30: To poke a little bit at this blind item, because the wording is such that it makes me think like he's married, but business requires him to want to hook up with this person.
29: He got into a professional relationship with this person.
30: In order to hook up with them?
29: And now is stopping at nothing to hook up with them.
30: Oh, got it. Okay.
29: So it started as a business deal, but this married A-list actor plus has been stopping at nothing to hook up with this B-plus list celeb Nepo baby who has had a long history of dating for reasons other than love.
22: Mm. Okay. And is she's an actress?
30: You said like model.
29: Yeah, she's definitely a model, and I do think she's act. Yes, she's a model and has acted,
30: but mostly Nepo baby.
29: Very much Nepo baby.
22: Is her parent a musician?
29: No.
22: Okay.
30: So it's not
22: Alabama Barker.
29: No,
30: I was thinking of. Are her parents both actors?
29: No.
30: Okay.
29: Just one parent,
22: okay.
29: I believe.
30: And she has publationshiped. Is that the
29: that's exactly
30: impression?
29: The, yes, that's the impression.
30: Okay, so a publationshipist that's not really an actress, more of the model.
29: Mm-hmm.
30: It's not a Hadid.
29: No.
30: It's not. Who else do we have? Do you have any?
22: I mean, like Kaia Gerber.
29: That's a very good guess.
22: Okay.
30: Yeah, because but then I was thinking.
29: Very good guess. Somebody right her, in that same line.
22: I have her hit. Glenn Powell next to her name for some reason. Maybe they were
29: seen out and about at one point.
30: You said their parents not actors, so then
29: their father's an actor. Both of their parents, yes.
30: Got it.
29: Their
30: so
29: father's an
30: daddy's
29: actor.
30: An actor.
29: Their father's an actor plus as well. He does a few other things.
22: Okay.
30: Okay.
22: Hmm.
30: Does he sing?
29: No.
30: Does he play the craps table?
29: I think so. No,
30: is that
29: I don't
30: know.
22: Does he have famous brothers?
29: I don't know.
22: Okay, well then
29: who
22: it's
29: are
22: not.
29: You asking? Yeah.
22: I was thinking of like a Baldwin.
29: No.
22: Okay.
29: No.
30: She's publationshipped. Have we talked about her publationshipping?
29: She is publationshipped at the highest level of publationshipping.
22: Oh.
30: It's not Irina Shayk.
29: Sure, it all started as a business deal, but this married A-list actor plus, maybe you can try to figure him out, has been stopping at nothing to hook up with this B-plus list celeb Nepo baby who you determined is a model slash actress, and she has a long history of PR relationships at the highest level.
22: It's not Nicola Peltz. Okay.
30: PR relationships at the highest level. She's unmarried,
29: correct.
30: Untied
22: and,
30: to
22: and
30: anyone.
22: And her father's an actor.
29: Mm-hmm.
22: Okay.
29: Plus,
22: Lily
29: plus.
22: Rose
29: he
22: Depp.
29: He does some other stuff too.
22: Okay. Not Lily Rose Depp. Okay.
30: But he's pretty up there.
22: Yeah, and he has a band.
29: A band?
22: Johnny Depp. I was.
29: Oh, I thought you. I was confused. I thought you were saying the person you're trying to figure out. No.
22: Okay.
29: You guys can try to figure out the married A-list actor plus as well. You don't have to focus on her.
30: Yeah. Is he in anything right now?
29: He's in everything right now. But no, he's not in... I don't think he's technically in anything right now.
30: Okay. He's in everything. What is that a hint at, though? Like, he's just everywhere?
29: He's an A-list actor plus, which means he's doing
22: he's
29: a little
22: a writer.
29: Bit of
30: he doing, like, TV?
29: He writes. He does TV.
22: Is it Taylor Sheridan?
29: He does everything. No.
22: Okay.
29: This guy's been nominated for both Emmys and Grammys.
22: Oh, Grammys.
30: Grammy.
29: Very specifically for Grammys for a reason.
30: And Grammys.
22: Oh, for soundtracks?
30: Audiobooks?
22: Kind of? Okay.
29: It's not for singing. It's not for audiobooks.
22: Composing.
29: Or soundtracks.
22: Oh, okay.
30: It's...
29: What's other things you're nominated for Grammys for? One very specific other thing.
22: Spoken word poetry.
29: In a very certain way you speak words.
22: Rapping?
30: Announcing? Rapping.
29: A humorous way.
30: Yeah.
22: Oh, comedy album.
30: Oh, he's a comedian.
29: Married A-list plus actor slash comedian slash producer slash writer slash entrepreneur.
30: What's his name?
22: What's his name?
29: Slash everything.
30: It's the one, that one guy.
29: Mm-hmm.
30: You know who it is.
22: Mm-mm.
30: Do you have anything to do with Saturday Night Live?
29: No.
30: Okay. Then it's not who I'm thinking of.
22: It's not like Paul Rudd or...
30: It's a good guess.
29: We fill it in here again.
30: Comedy.
29: We have...
30: Jerry Seinfeld.
29: It started as a business deal, but this married A-list actor slash comedian slash entrepreneur slash producer who's been nominated for Grammys and Emmys has been stopping at nothing to hook up with this B-plus list celeb Nepo baby who's a model slash actress and has dated on the highest level of publicationships.
30: It's not Adam Sandler. Oh, no, because you said no SNL.
22: I was going to say that, too. Chris Rock. Eddie Murphy?
30: Oh, Kevin Hart.
22: Kevin Hart has been hooking up with someone.
29: He's been trying to hook up with this B-plus list model slash actress, Nepo baby, who has had a long history of PR relationships.
22: It isn't like Lori Harvey.
29: Yeah, it is.
22: Oh my gosh.
30: Good job, Dawn.
22: She's so beautiful.
29: According to the Blind Item, sure, it started as a business deal, but Kevin Hart has been stopping at nothing to hook up with Lori Harvey.
22: Well, she's even if you weren't married and you've cheated before and you admitted it, she's way too hot for you.
30: If she doesn't say so herself.
22: I mean, she is so gorgeous.
30: Yeah, she's a pretty lady.
29: Well, and she has been in such publicationships as
22: Michael B. Jordan,
29: Lewis Hamilton,
22: mm-hmm.
29: Trey Songz, Future, and then the always fun to talk about, Sean and Justin Combs.
22: Oh.
30: Whoa.
29: Diddy and his son.
22: Oh, that's right. Ooh.
29: Damson Idris was the most recent one, because again, mm-hmm. anything to make us not think about the fact that you may or may not have dated Diddy and his son.
22: Yuck. Okay.
30: You said Future.
29: Future, yep.
30: Wow. Well,
29: there's also Andrew Tate in there, but we won't talk about that one either.
30: Whoa.
29: So, yeah, there's a lot of publicity.
30: That went down a road, an illegal road, that's currently being extradited.
22: I just didn't know that she was old enough to have had enough time to date all those people.
29: Yeah. She is about to be 30.
22: Oh, but still.
29: Well, yeah.
30: Yeah, publicationships, though, are kind of like Kleenex, right?
29: Mm-hmm.
30: You can move from them pretty quickly. I don't know what that has to do with Kleenex. You know what I'm saying?
22: Kleenex.
30: Very disposable relationships are. People tend to have a short memory.
29: To be fair, Lewis Hamilton has been with 31 different people from a relationship standpoint, and he's only 40.
22: No, that's not true.
29: Yeah.
22: Are you serious?
29: Yeah.
22: 31?
30: I know we've done the list.
29: I've done this list with you before, yeah.
22: Oh, my gosh.
29: He's been rumored to be with over 30 different women in his time, which, again, is why we really know that him and Kim are
30: especially,
29: the real
30: like,
29: thing.
30: You just don't even have to, like, and, And, you know, you guys, this is a tremendous burden that you, the viewers and the listeners, understand more than anyone else, because you walk through the world with this knowledge in your head that average people don't. And you have to decide if you're going to share it with them or if you're going to keep it to yourself. And if you keep it to yourself, you're just going to, you got to let it out at some point, because otherwise I'm concerned about your mental health.
22: What are you talking about?
30: Yeah.
22: That they should share this
30: No, because we carry all of this random information around with us.
22: Yeah.
30: Like Lewis Hamilton's publicationship. But a normal person, you'd be like, oh, Lewis Hamilton and Kim are so cute together.
22: Oh,
30: and you're like, no, you don't understand.
22: Yeah, right.
30: You don't get it. And suddenly you're the guy in front of that cork board with a bunch of tacks and strings.
29: That's us. That's literally what we do here on Blinded by the Item. So thank you so much for being one of us. And jump in the comments. Make sure to like and subscribe. If you're watching right now, also hit that notification bell. You'll get notified when we go live with our premiere. You can hype us up as well. So many things to do right now over at YouTube for us.
4: 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Oh my God, do I have a lot of things on my mind? A lot. My talk. Everything entertainment.
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9: Hey, Dawn, we sure had some fun adventures on the show earlier.
10: Did we? It was so long ago. What did we do again?
9: Here, I'll replay some of it for you. Right here during the Bradley and Dawn replay on My Talk 107.1.
10: Thanks for doing that.
29: Let's do another blind item. How about that?
10: Yeah.
29: Let's do it. Let's get into another one here. This foreign-born former A-list actor has now had a critical hit movie and TV show in the last 3 years without anyone bringing up the fact that he's an abusive butt. I changed the words there, but he's an abusive, awful person.
30: An abusive butt.
29: As a result, his... As a result, his schedule is ramping back up. His foreign-born B-plus-list actress wife usually covers up for him because she is so private anyway. But we'll see if that privacy continues when she finds out that he's been cheating on her on pretty much every set of his new projects. So we've got a foreign-born A-list actor has had a critical hit movie and TV show in the last 3 years.
10: Okay.
29: As a result, people are... He's had those two without anyone bringing up the fact that he's an abusive, awful person. As a result of that, his schedule has been ramping up, and his foreign-born B-plus-list actress wife usually covers for him because she's so private, but we'll see if that continues when she finds out he's been cheating on her.
10: Oh, my gosh.
29: So a foreign-born former A-list actor has had a hit TV show and movie in the last 3 years without anyone bringing up the fact that he's an abusive, awful person.
10: Do we know he's... Is a creep? We do. Okay, so he would be on creep list?
29: I don't know how readily it's talked about or you know, which is, again, why he's been able to have these two hits without anyone bringing it up. So I don't think he's going to be on your creep list.
10: Okay.
29: But in the world of blind items, we're well aware. And in the world of anybody who can read legal documents, you should be well aware.
10: Okay.
30: Okay, so we've probably talked about these legal shenanigans. And he,
29: it's been a minute,
30: no, is he Canadian?
29: No.
30: Okay. He's British?
29: He is British.
30: Oh.
29: We're I apologize. He is not
10: Australian?
29: British. No, he's not.
30: But he is foreign born.
29: He is foreign born.
30: Irish?
29: Slash Irish. He is. He was born in a different country, but he is a that country slash Irish actor.
30: Okay.
10: Okay.
30: Well, great.
10: Okay, so he's had a couple
29: and
10: of hits.
29: And he's dating, or he's married to, and they have a child together, another foreign-born B-plus-less actress.
10: Oof.
29: So he has had a hit television show and has had a movie hit in the last 3 years without anyone bringing up the fact that he's an abusive, awful person.
10: Oh.
30: It was the hit television show, was it a streaming hit?
29: Yes.
30: Okay. Is it something we watched?
29: No.
30: Okay.
29: Two of you have definitely not seen this show. I mean, if you did, I'd be surprised.
30: Okay.
10: Okay.
29: Again, there's so many streamers, it's hard not to have a hit streaming show.
10: Gosh. Yeah.
30: Is it an HBO Max?
29: It is not an HBO Max.
30: Okay. And it was popular. It's still popular. I'm going to sneeze.
29: It's actually more pop. It's in its second season. And
10: okay.
29: It is.
10: Oh.
29: It's had more popularity and had a bigger breakout in its second season than it ever did in its first.
10: Is this Michael Fassbender?
29: Yeah.
30: Oh, okay. My God. How did you pull that out?
10: Alicia Vikander.
30: Vikander.
10: Mm-hmm. Vikander.
29: Nicely done.
30: Good job.
29: You guys have any idea of the projects we're talking about?
30: No.
10: He had a movie with Kate Blanchett.
29: That's the movie.
10: Yeah.
29: success. That was Black Bag.
22: Black Bag, yeah.
29: He, that was a very successful movie over on Netflix not too long ago called Black Bag. That was late last year, I believe.
22: Right. It looked really good. I never ended up watching it, but maybe I will. Not from this knowledge, but was like they were spies together. You might remember the trailer. And they started to suspect her as being like the mole. And so he somehow has to end up betraying her to get information. I think that's the kind of the gist of it.
29: It kind of felt like a new realistic British take on Mr. and Mrs. Smith.
22: Right.
29: You know, like a serious take on it. Not as comical, not as campy. Right. You know, it kind of felt like that.
22: Okay.
29: He also has the hit show on Paramount Plus, not a Taylor Sheridan one, believe it or not, called The Agency. This is with Richard Gere, Jodie Turner-Smith, Jeffrey Wright. Huge names on this one.
30: Yeah, that's... And why have we never heard of that?
22: I don't know.
29: It's had a really good second season.
30: Okay.
29: You know who the creator of it was? One of my favorite people of all time that works for Paramount Plus. We've brought this name up a couple of times.
22: Is he, when you say favorite, not favorite?
29: No, this is definitely favorite. Okay. Only because this person's name. The show was created by Jez Butterworth. Remember Jez?
22: No.
30: Yeah,
29: we were talking about the Mobland controversy with Tom Hardy, and he was having some creative differences with Jez Butterworth, who kept changing everything on him right before he was supposed to shoot.
30: That was, and who else was involved? That's when like Helen Mirren popped in the comments.
29: Pierce Brosnan, So,
30: good old Jez Butterworth.
29: Jez Butterworth. But I don't know. I haven't seen this show, but I guess from a, an actual, like, from a rating standpoint, and then also just from, like, from a review standpoint, the first season seemed like it was okay. Second season was like, oh, this is real good.
22: Okay.
30: Okay, well, I need to put that on the list.
29: And let me just actually fill in the blind finally, as we've ran around it a couple of times. But Michael Fassbender has had those critical successful movies, The Agency, as well as Black Bag. And nobody's brought up the fact that he's actually an abusive, awful person. So as a result, his schedule is ramping back up. His wife, Alicia Vikander, has always kind of backed him up a little bit and not really said anything or covered for him because she's so private. We'll see if that continues when she finds out he's been cheating on her on most of the sets.
22: Of The Agency?
29: Of, I guess, all the projects according to the blind items. Did you guys remember his... He has a former girlfriend who in 2010... I think he has two children with her as well. She was granted a restraining order against him because she says of how physically abusive and awful he is.
22: Oh, my gosh, dude.
29: And then he kind of went away. Like, after Prometheus and, like, the alien, you know, he was in the Prometheus. He kind of just, 2019, he kind of just went away for a few years and has now started to get back into it, dip his toe back into it a little bit. And we've seen that legal stuff resurface a couple of times.
22: Okay.
29: He has yet to comment on it at all.
30: Well, and that seems to have led to a lack of discussion about it online because I went digging and there's not much, but then I did find a Reddit thread that's like, why is everyone ignoring the shocking abuse allegations against Michael Fassbender?
29: Yeah.
30: So that's a rabbit hole you can now go down.
22: Okay.
30: And I honestly don't remember. I'm sure we have talked about it, but
29: yeah, the restraining order, in addition to the restraining order for both this woman and her children, she also requested $25,000 to cover medical bills after what he apparently did to her.
22: Wow.
29: So it's, yeah.
30: It's interesting. Yeah, and it's then you just wonder how well actors are at getting things, you know, from out of the spotlight.
22: Yeah.
30: And then we tend to not remember.
29: Yeah.
30: And swept Hollywood has a short-term memory.
11: Morning, sunshine.
12: I'm just doing a double shot of espresso. I might be swinging from the chandelier at some point.
13: Is there a chandelier in your Airbnb?
14: Ooh, look at you fancy.
12: There is in the living room. I think it could hold me.
14: Is it going to swaddle you like a baby? Is it like we're putting you in a basket and sending you down the river?
12: No, but that would be nice.
14: I was thinking the Bible.
0: Okay. Yeah, I was going to say, Jason, I think that story comes from the Bible.
1: Oh,
0: the good
1: I thought
0: book.
1: It was. I'm sorry. I'm not familiar.
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35: Hey, late night / early morning people. 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
29: Let's do something more positive than talking about that. 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
29: Like, subscribe.
30: It's always sunny in blind items.
29: Jump in the comments. Let's play along. Let's see how this one goes. We will see if this one half of a reality couple will finally reveal the A-list musician / actor she's actually been hooking up with now that her PR relationship has come to an end. We'll see if this one half of a reality couple will finally reveal the A-list musician / actor she's actually been hooking up with now that her PR relationship has come to an end. Now, I will just say... I will take my shirt off and run around the room if you guys can come up with this person.
30: Come on, Dawn!
29: If you guys can come up with the
30: Let's do it.
36: Is it Amanda Bastula?
29: It is not Amanda Bastula. No.
36: Bastula.
30: Bastula. No. Sitting on a stool.
36: I'm surprised I got the last name because I don't watch that show.
29: If Amanda and Wes are, I don't know,
36: actually
29: a B-list reality couple, these people are like... E-lists.
36: Okay, like this, so this isn't going to be easy.
29: You're not going to get the couple, but I am going to make you get the A-list musician / actor she's reportedly been hooking up with. I don't believe either of the two of you have jumped in at any point of your life to Love Island.
30: No.
29: Okay.
30: Nope.
29: We have new winners of Love Island.
36: I didn't know you could win it.
29: I think we all win it by not watching. But okay.
30: I've seen the couple.
29: Yes.
30: I know that.
29: So there's a new winner. There's a new couple. I won't spoil it if anyone's still waiting to watch it. I think you're pretty late. But there was a couple from last year that was a runner-up. I believe they were called Nicolandria, and it was like their couple. It was Olandria Catherine, or Cathin was one of the individuals, and then this Nick Vansteenberg, that was the couple from last year.
30: Okay.
29: We just found out that... Now that there's a new winner, last year's runner-up couple, they announced that they've split.
30: Oh, look at that timing.
29: The timing's interesting.
30: And she's actually with...
29: And she's actually been hooking up with an A-list musician / actor that I'm going to make you figure out.
36: Okay.
30: Is it Vanilla Ice?
29: Ice, baby. No.
30: Is it Mark Wahlberg?
29: No.
36: Is it Joe Keery?
29: No. Let me just say, A-list musician, / actor.
30: Lenny Kravitz.
29: The only reason the actor part is even coming up is because of proximity. Because of recent events. Probably would never even be mentioned that this person's an actor.
30: If it's not The Weeknd.
29: Nope.
36: Travis Scott?
29: Yep.
36: Okay.
30: Sorry, I had to...
36: Because he was in The Odyssey.
29: He was in The Odyssey, of course. But according to the blind items, this very fake PR couple from last season of Love Island, Olandria and Nick, they haven't actually been together for a very long time. It was a part of the agreement when they agreed to be on Love Island that you know, somebody's got to make it feel like this show's legit.
0: Right.
29: And they were the couple to do so. They have now split, that we have a new winning couple. And according to the Blind Item Zone, not only have they split, she's actually for a while now been hooking up with Travis Scott.
30: Well, good for her.
29: That's a step up.
0: Good for her.
30: Yeah.
0: Definitely. All right.
30: So he was in the Odyssey?
0: Yeah.
29: He was.
30: I did not know that. I still need to see it. I need to go to the theater.
0: So he did the Tenet soundtrack for Christopher Nolan. So he knows Christopher Nolan. And then Chris Nolan himself called him because I just read an interview with him about how he just saw his phone and it said Chris. And he's like, I wonder what he's up to. So he picks up and Christopher Nolan's like, hey, do you want to play a part in a movie? And he goes, wait, you know, I'm not an actor. Mm-hmm. And he's like, yeah, I know. So he really wanted, it's kind of a cool story that Christopher Nolan was like seeing that the poem, the story was handed down orally for so long that he wanted it to, like, he saw rap music as it, like
30: the continuance of the storytelling.
0: It's sort of similar. And so he got this great opportunity. I haven't seen the movie and I can't, but was he good?
30: I've seen the movie. Explain to people.
0: It's like the narrator.
29: Yeah. So basically there was, again, I don't think we're spoiling too much of the Odyssey if you've read it, but I mean, there's all the suitors that are in the house because, you know, Odysseus has been gone for a while. And one of the suitors is basically leading everybody in the songs and the poems of like talking about these epic stories, including the Battle of Troy. Mm-hmm. So he's standing above everyone else on a table, bouncing like the staff he's holding, talking in like a rhythmic, fast way about and singing these songs. I thought he was perfect in it. Like, cool. I don't think most people would even be like, oh, that's Travis Scott. Like,
0: See, that's what good directors do.
30: Well,
0: you know,
30: you can just tell the level of care and the level of thought put into this film just makes you want to see it, even if you're not like the biggest fan of the story or the time period or this kind of a film, even, right? Just the level of care that he has worked into this in detail makes you just want to appreciate his work.
0: Yeah.
29: Dawn, I know how you feel about long movies.
30: Well, she doesn't like water.
0: It's the water.
29: Oh, no, I know that, but I'm just saying, I went up to her yesterday, Bradley, and I was like, Dawn, I saw The Odyssey. It's 10 out of 10. I absolutely adore it. I love it. It's one of my favorite movies of all time. You can never watch it. Because they're on the water for so long.
0: Can I get someone to edit the water out? I would like to
30: say,
0: can I just see the green screen version? But it was all on the actual ocean. So maybe I can just watch
30: the scene. No, it's practical effects. That's the thing. You can't even tell yourself, this didn't happen. Because it did.
29: I mean, talk to Elon's AI. Maybe he can help you out.
30: Well, yeah, he's doing a historically accurate version.
0: No, I don't need anything from him.
29: I will just say it was funny because, again, for the fact that there were so many A to A-plus listers in this movie, not one, well, the exception of one time. There was one time when Tom Holland and, because I'm a Marvel nerd, Tom Holland and John Bernthal hugged, and I was like, oh, it's Spider-Man and the Punisher.
0: Excited.
29: Like, one time that happened. But, like, other than that, Robert Pattinson, I think, blended in his role. Anne Hathaway's acting was so good. She just kind of blended in. Matt Damon was fantastic. The biggest controversies, like the Elliot Page controversy of the casting and Helen casting with Lupita Nyong'o, outcry of like people that had casting issues, those people, including Travis Scott, were featured so little in the movie. If you've got that hurdle and you don't want to see it because of that, just don't let that be the reason you don't watch this.
30: They don't have the hurdle.
29: Yeah,
30: they had the opportunity to talk about something that they think.
29: And John Leguizamo, by the way. John Leguizamo is incredible
0: is
29: in this
0: he?
29: Movie.
0: Oh,
29: he is so incredible in this movie. So
0: maybe I can just watch the scenes with Anne Hathaway because she's on land.
29: She's on land.
30: Well, just wait for it to come out streaming, and then you can turn it on and off as you need to, and have
0: fast forward it.
30: Yeah, just have him in the room.
0: And then he can sing whatever part is there to me about what I've missed.
30: Or just tell you, I mean, if you want him to sing, sure, but.
0: I think that would be kind of fun.
29: It's amazing, and the more that after you watch it, just take the time to dig into Christopher Nolan talking about and the actors talking about the process of making the movie, and you'll appreciate it even more because it's remarkable.
30: I listened to a conversation about the practical effects on the water, Dawn, sorry, but it just was such that I was like, ooh, I want to get out there. And the fact that he put himself in the middle of it all,
29: yeah.
30: I'm sure that it was a fun project to work on, because mm-hmm. when you have that level of involvement from your director and care and concern, it just, it would feel, you know, mm-hmm. how amazing it must feel to be like, you know.
0: Yeah, to be in that family.
30: Yeah, exactly. Yeah.
29: Just don't wear Uggs. We found out yesterday that he refuses to allow anybody on set to wear Uggs.
30: Oh, good.
29: Anne Hathaway learned this back when she did The Dark Knight Rises. But he said, no, that's a something from the modern. That's a modern comfort that nobody on my set is going to ever have.
0: Okay. What about Crocs?
29: Crocs. I didn't say Crocs. Okay. Use Uggs.
0: That'd be good on the water,
29: yeah,
0: you know?
29: This is true. Let's do another blind item here.
30: There are Crocs in the water.
29: There were. Yeah, there are. Let's do another blind item here. Like, subscribe, hit that notification bell, and hype us up. We thank you for doing that. Funds are never an issue for this B-list Nepo baby actress, who is A-minus list by name. When it comes to getting her passion project of a movie made, though, the script is so unbelievably terrible, she's having problems finding a studio.

0: for, and it sounds so unbelievably terrible. Mm. Despite all that money, she's having trouble finding a studio that will distribute it.
1: Well, can't she just make build a studio?
2: You mean think, truly.
1: I mean, honestly. Ah.
2: Just have AI do it.
1: Oh. Yeah. Okay, well, hopefully we'll see that. I mean, because even if it's bad, you know, sometimes that's fun to watch.
2: Yeah, I have a hard time watching even good movies, so.
0: I mean, to be fair, we got Abel Tesfaye's movie, so I mean.
2: Yeah, there's no shortage of bad movies. So her chances are pretty good.
0: Somebody gonna line up to take that money.
1: Oh, wasn't that a show?
0: There's a movie. Well, he did the he was in the show, The Idol.
1: Yeah.
0: But then he did the movie this year, late last year, Hurry Up Tomorrow, with Jenna Ortega.
1: Oh.
0: 14% on Rotten Tomatoes.
2: Ooh. Wow.
1: Yeah.
0: That movie.
2: It's a great track record.
1: Hmm.
0: It was Jenna Ortega, Barry Keoghan.
1: Oh, wow.
0: Well, The Weeknd, Abel Tesfaye himself.
1: Okay. Hmm. I can't remember that. I'm sure we talked about it, but it's just so many movies come out now. It's overwhelming, especially if they're not hits.
2: Yeah. And there's usually, you know, a couple of those.
1: Mm-hmm. So many that you're looking through Netflix. I mean, like in Netflix movies, there's so many. It's mm-hmm. like, you're like, what is this movie with all these huge stars in them? It's just, they're just pumping out.
2: Yeah, well, when you
1: day.
2: Have hundreds of millions, or billions, rather, now mm-hmm. of dollars.
1: Yeah.
2: Too many movies to watch. I got stuff to do.
1: Mm-hmm.
0: Take the time to watch The Odyssey, though.
2: Yeah.
0: That one's worth
2: that it. That one, I feel like you have to see in the theater. And did you see it in IMAX?
0: I did not.
2: Did you see 70 millimeter?
0: I did not. I will just say the audio for me, it was so much. The sounds, there is a sound in this movie mm-hmm. that you will never be able to get out of your mind.
1: Oh.
0: It is the most unsettling, unnerving sound I've ever heard in my entire life.
1: Oh, really?
0: Yes.
1: It's not like starlings screaming?
0: I don't know what that's... Okay. This was... To this moment, I can't... It was two nights ago.
2: Is
0: I
2: this
0: can't
2: like the siren?
0: This.
2: Like no. when they lashed him to the...
1: Oh.
0: That was a very cool moment as well. That also had some awesome sound to it. I won't give any other spoilers away, but there was just when you watch it, you're going to know exactly the sound I am talking about.
1: Right. Okay.
0: And it will stay with you.
1: I heard that it's very, very loud. The movie is very loud.
0: In the best way possible, yes.
1: Okay.
0: The music is so great. Did you hear the guy? So the guy who did it, that Ludwig, he's the one who did Sinners and did
1: mm-hmm,
0: all, he like created all these ancient instruments. I'm sure you guys talked about that or heard that story where like he didn't have any modern instruments. It was everything that would be like of the period.
2: Lutes and lyres.
0: Yeah.
2: And...
1: Gosh.
0: And, but the actual sound effects here at one point, this one moment, will haunt me for probably the rest
1: of
0: the time.
1: Mike.
2: I look forward to it.
0: Do you remember in Oppenheimer when we finally are like, okay, we're finally going to hear there's going to be the big explosion moment. And then what he did was just cut out the audio.
1: Yep.
0: It was like the coolest moment because you were just like, oh, wait, what's it going to sound like? Mm-hmm. And then you never know. And it's like left for your interpretation. I felt like that again when I saw this and heard this sound. It was so unique.
2: Wow.
0: So watch it. Except you, Dawn. Don't watch it.
2: Watch it except for Dawn.
0: I'm sorry.
1: It's fine.
2: She'll watch it at some point. You should. Like this.
1: No. I mean, I'd have to watch it at home and like have a puke bag.
2: Yeah. Well,
1: I almost drowned as a child. That's why if you're watching on YouTube, you're like, what the heck is she talking about? So water stuff affects me a lot. It's twofold. And then big creatures in the water. I don't like those either.
0: One of the trailers before The Odyssey was for a new Josh Brolin movie called Whale Fall.
1: Oh,
0: where the scuba diver...
2: Yeah, I heard you talking about that earlier, and I was like, you know Dawn's on the other side of that cube.
0: I know, but I told her about it yesterday, so I knew she knew to not listen if she didn't want to. But that was troubling when it comes to water. So yeah, there's a few reasons you don't want to see this one.
1: Yeah.
0: All right, there you go. That's all we got time for.
1: Okay.
0: It was a fun day today.
2: Yeah.
0: I felt it. So.
2: Did a pretty good job. Nothing killed us too terribly bad, if I remember correctly.
0: No, it was great.
2: Well, listeners, if you haven't yet, as Mike said many times, this is your moment. to head over to our YouTube channel. Make sure you like it. Make sure you subscribe it. Also, the hypage is really paying off. So we're super, super grateful. If you know how to hype videos on YouTube, you can do it on your phone or your iPad. Just

0: 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Yeah. But in the meantime, in between time, head over to our, you can listen to us on the radio on My Talk Monday through Friday. You can also download us wherever you get your podcasts. 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

0: We are walking on sunshine on this Thursday, July 23rd, 2026. Hello, and welcome to the Jason Matheson Show. I'm Jace, and right over there, say hello to America's buddy, it's Colleen Lindstrom.
1: Good morning, buddies.
0: And over there, she's putting fake gold ornaments all over the jock room, and no one can stop her. Please welcome Holly Roberts.
2: All your fingers are going to turn green soon.
0: Cheers, everybody.
1: Cheers. Cheers.
0: Welcome to the show. Thank you,
1: Howard Dean. Howard Dean. Oh, happy Thursday to you, too.
0: Happy Thursday. Cheers. I'm going to take one more sip of the coffee.
1: I think I figured out the coffee maker, guys.
0: That's right, because Colleen joins us, as they say on the Today Show, one of my favorite announcers, Fred Facey. This is a special split edition of the Today Show with Matt Lauer in, well, Pervland, and Katie Couric in Rockefeller Center. Anyway, Colleen joins us from Pervland. No, from the Windy City, Chicago.
1: Yeah, I'm in an Airbnb, and I yesterday was having difficulty figuring out the coffee machine because it is different from what I'm used to. So today I just did a double shot. I think I'm just doing a double shot of espresso. I might be swinging from the chandelier at some point.
0: Is there a chandelier in your Airbnb?
2: Ooh, look at you, fancy.
1: There is in the living room. I think it could hold me.
0: Okay.
1: So we'll test that out
0: Maybe
1: later.
0: We'll do that in the 8 o'clock hour. If, you know, we start to run out of crap, which isn't possible for the three of us. But if we start running out of crap, Holly, I say we put her on the chandelier.
2: Is it going to swaddle you like a baby? Is it like we're putting you in a basket and sending you down the river?
1: No, like, but Batman that sounds nice.
2: I was thinking the Bible, but
1: okay. Yeah, I was going to say, Jason, I think that story comes from the Bible.
0: Oh,
1: the good
0: I thought book. It was. I'm sorry. I'm not familiar. For me, it's Batman Returns, and
1: you're
0: the Penguin.
1: You're not wrong.
2: Yeah,
1: okay.
2: You're not wrong.
1: Okay. I think sometimes there's some crossover between the superhero stories and
0: between the Bible and Batman Returns.
1: I'm just saying.
2: Absolutely.
0: Oswald Cobblepot, Jesus. Okay, I see
2: the Bible's in the public domain. We tell a lot of stories from it.
1: That's true.
0: That's right.
1: It's so true.
0: So, because yesterday Colleen had a coffee conundrum. She was in an unfamiliar land with an unfamiliar coffee device, and she was basically drinking light brown urine.
1: It was like highly watered down. It wasn't satisfying. This is more satisfying. I feel happier right now.
0: May I ask, and I don't want to give away your exact location just in case people want to follow you. This is an Airbnb. I want to paint a mental picture.
1: Yeah.
0: And you're going to get into this hotel versus Airbnb, but you and your beautiful daughter chose the Airbnb route instead of the hotel route, but you are still in the downtown proper. So is this a condominium or is this an apartment, a home?
1: I'm glad you asked because I did a little research. I think it's an apartment building with rentals. I do not get a condominium vibe from it.
0: Okay.
1: I did try to check Zillow because I thought, do people own in this joint? Because if they do, they're doing great. It is a beautiful. It used to be an office building, and they refurbished it.
0: I love
1: it. It's actually super cool. When you walk down the hallways, they have, and they aren't doors that go into apartments. They're actually the old original doors for like John Williams, attorney at law, and they're antique doors. And they even have the mail slot that goes down many, many flights. I mean, they kept some of those elements. It's an old building, but then they sheetrocked behind it. So it's actually a wall in somebody's apartment. So it's got like that kind of flavor, and I love it, but it is nice. It is a nice
0: noise.
1: It's nice. So yesterday, because my daughter loves Chicago, she's at that age where she's trying to think about where she wants to be.
0: Yeah.
1: And we have started to talk about colleges, which is she's going to be a junior in high school. And so we're starting the college conversation because, you know, you got to start looking early. And so she's thinking a lot when we travel about where could I live? Well, she loves a big city. She loves New York, but she doesn't want to be so far away from home. Well, Chicago is perfect.
0: And that couch. I'm sorry, I don't mean to interrupt, but that couch.
1: That's what it is.
0: Why
1: it's
0: did
1: the
0: she,
1: couch. Yeah. It's the couch that's really keeping her close. So she said, you know, I love Chicago. I love Chicago. I want to understand better how much it costs to live here. So I thought, well, I'm going to go on Zillow and see how we're doing in this neighborhood, because I want her to also understand this neighborhood is not possible. Possible for an Airbnb, not possible perhaps for a straight out of college young gal on the go.
0: Yeah.
1: So I found a studio apartment in this complex that is up for rent for $2,000 a month for just a studio. Mm-hmm. Which uh-huh. Then I had a moment, Jason, I don't know if you do this ever, Holly, probably you do too, where you look at prices today and you try to imagine mm-hmm. what they would be
0: mm-hmm. when we were starting you. Out.
1: Yeah, because I lived in a studio apartment in Minneapolis when I was first starting out. And I think I paid $650 a month.
0: I started out at Park Terrace Apartments in Loring Park. That's the building. It's changed its name. It's connected to a Dun Brothers. But I paid $480. And then it went up to like $570. And then I ended my time there at about six something. Yeah.
1: Yeah. Yeah, so that's about what it was. And I was trying to figure out, like, adjusted for inflation. Plus, I mean, now we're in Chicago. Chicago prices are different than Minneapolis mm-hmm. prices mm-hmm. for everything. Anyway, so that's, I mean, that's kind of the neighbor, We're very close. We walked everywhere yesterday. We have not put our bodies into a mode of transportation that is on wheels or powered by electricity or gas.
0: Horse?
1: We've used our own feet.
0: Yeah.
1: We've not mounted a horse.
0: Okay, just checking.
1: We've walked everywhere, and we went shopping yesterday. We went to the Bean yesterday. We got around a little bit.
0: Well, your daughter, like every member of your family, has great taste, because if I may put in a plug, I did what Tilla did. And I lived, Chicago is a great town for the youth. I'm so glad that I did it. I'm so glad that I was around there in my early 20s. Before I moved to Minneapolis, it's a great place to spend your 20s. Oh, it really is.
1: It's just a vibrant town. I love it so much. Yesterday, okay, here's a great story. This was a moment. We went to dinner at a restaurant that we go to every time we come to Chicago. It's called The Gauge. It's literally right across the street from Millennium Park. And it's this kind of cute Art Deco-y place right across from the park. My husband and I stumbled upon it once when we were just walking around. We were looking for a place to sit down and have a bite. And we just stopped for an appetizer. And I said, I want to come back here. So we just come back every single time. It's just a decent, good restaurant.
0: Yeah.
1: So we were there, had a nice dinner, just the two of us. We were walking back to our apartment. We stopped on this, you know, we were waiting to cross the street, and we watched a lady run across the street kind of last minute and left an entire group of people on the opposite side of the street, and they were all laughing at her. So now we're stopped, and she's waiting for her party to cross the street. And we're just waiting to cross the street. And she starts chatting us up. And she looks at us. She goes, how's your night going? I go, great. How's your night going? Meanwhile, I'm with my 16-year-old.
0: Yeah.
1: She goes, that's great. I am super bleeped up. I was like, okay.
0: Okay.
1: All right. My daughter is grinning ear to ear because we love a character. We love a character.
0: Love a character.
1: She goes, I go, where are you visiting? And she goes, yeah. She goes, I'm here on work. I go, oh, what field are you in? She's like, wealth management.
0: She did not. Wealth management.
1: And I go, oh, and it was so funny because as we were walking up to the corner, my daughter and I were talking about the show The Office. She's binging The Office. And I was telling her that where I'm sitting right now, when I'm looking out my window, I'll tell you exactly what my coordinates are. I am right across the street from the Northern Trust Company. So I can look into these offices and there's like conference rooms. And about later, about like 8 o'clock, I'll start seeing men in suits just like wandering around having very important conversations in these windows. And I just was sort of delighted by it. So I had just been telling my daughter about this and she had said, you know, now whenever I see people in an office, I wonder if it's like The Office. I said, well, you know, there's a lot of archetypes in that show. So we meet this lady and she's telling us, oh, I'm in wealth management. And I go, oh, we were just talking about people who work in office settings. She goes, you were? Like, we were talking about her.
2: Oh.
0: She was so flattered. So she said, oh, my what? Yeah.
1: She's like, I said, well, where are you staying? And she's like, the Palmer House. I go, oh, it's right over there. And she goes, thank you. I didn't know where it was. We were literally half a block from it. She's like, thank you. I was lost.
0: She was that messed up.
2: Oh, no.
1: She was not tracking. When I tell you, you know when somebody, you can tell their eyes can't really rest on a thing?
0: Yeah.
1: She was in that space.
0: She was like a little drunk iguana.
1: Yeah.
0: Like a little chameleon.
1: And then the light changed and we said goodbye and have a great time. And the people who she had left, they were like, thank you for entertaining her. And I was like, oh, no.
0: She entertained us.
1: The gift was ours.
0: Yes.
1: It was just so fun.
0: I've been to that restaurant. It's right on Michigan Avenue.
1: Yeah. Yeah.
0: Yeah. Yeah. They have really
1: good
0: fried pickles.
1: It's so cute. It's like, yes, they do.
0: They have really good fried pickles.
1: And they have scotch eggs, which we had to make the choice last night between the scotch egg and the fried pickles.
0: Mm-hmm.
1: Because I said, we cannot do both. I know us. That's too much food.
0: If I'm thinking of the right place, and if I am wrong, there's another place with good fried pickles. They have a lot of pictures on the wall.
1: Yes.
0: No. Okay.
1: They do.
0: Like a gallery wall.
1: Yeah, I feel like they do. They have a gorgeous bar, and it's kind of art deco. It has green subway tile when you first walk in.
0: Same place.
1: It's beautiful. It's so beautiful. It's just a nice vibe.
0: Yeah. I love that area. I love Millennium Park. It's touristy. Who cares? I love the Bean.
1: We don't care.
0: It's a Chicago moment.
1: Yes. And we do it every single time. We have seen the Bean a trillion times. We go every single time. We do the exact same thing. We take pictures at the Bean. I sent you a picture with my date last night, Jason, mm-hmm. and my beautiful daughter.
0: Your beautiful date.
1: Enjoying a nice little alcohol-free cocktail.
0: And Holly, I learned the youth of America, they make a heart, Holly, in a very... How do they make a heart now?
1: Like I'm doing it right now. You sort of cross your first finger and your thumb, and it's a heart. And there it is. You're doing a great job, Jason.
0: Holly, look, I'm sending you a heart.
1: It took me a really long time to learn.
2: We're not doing this anymore.
0: No, Holly.
1: We're not doing the Taylor Swift heart.
0: It's very old, Holly. No.
1: Anymore.
0: You do this, Holly. Sending you that heart right there.
2: Sure.
1: There you go.
0: That's what I learned.
1: You're doing a great job. See here, I'll show Holly.
0: Look at that.
1: Sure, of Tilla giving the heart.
2: Look nice.
0: Mm-hmm.
2: I would think it would be kind of a lewd gesture if I initially got that picture and I'd be like, oh, well, that's great. Love that.
1: Which is why I clarified for Jason. That is how
0: it's a heart.
1: Do a heart.
0: That's right. Airbnb versus hotel. Colleen's weighing in and a little bit later. The final stories from my list. We'll be right back.
3: Brittany and Kendall.
4: Mike, did you watch the Netflix Aaron Rodgers?
5: Of course, because he's an enigma.
4: Enigma.
5: And we need to understand that enigma that is Aaron Rodgers.
4: And he's, you know, I don't know. My takeaway was he's weird, but I want him to be back with his family.
6: Same. I was sad on The Bachelor where they're like, yeah, my brother's in Rodgers, but I actually don't want to bring it up because they literally had an empty chair for him.
5: We leave the chair open for him. If
4: of
5: he
4: course
5: ever shows
4: they did.
5: Up.
6: And somebody's like, can I sit there? No, you know that's Aaron's chair.
4: No, you cannot.
6: Go grab the computer one. Go wheel the computer
4: we're
6: one.
4: We're pulling heartstrings
5: 1800s
4: here.
5: And he left for war and we're hoping he comes back, but we're not sure if he ever will. But the chair's waiting for you, Aaron.
6: How I cried.
4: Totally.
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0: Welcome back to the show, everyone. I'm Jace with Holly here in the Twin Cities. Colleen is joining us in the Windy City, the home of Harry Carey, the Chicago Cubs, Millennium Park, Oprah Winfrey, and more. Chicago. We have an unintentional, I love this, travel theme. I've been surrounded with travel lately. Like yesterday on the TV show, we had Thrifty Traveler on to talk about the best way to use credit card points. And I could talk about that until the moon explodes. It's my one of my favorite. Oh, my God. I nerd out. Anyway. But now Colleen is going to tackle another travel related topic. Your take on Airbnb versus hotel motel.
1: Okay. So this is, I don't even know if this will be a popular opinion or not, and I don't care. I love a hotel. Don't get me wrong. I have spent a lot of time in hotels. I know my way around the hotel coffee makers, the lobby coffee machines. You know, I've done a lot of travel baseball. We did travel baseball for years with both of my sons, traveling all through the Midwest and the South. But if you've been in one Radisson, you've been in every Radisson. If you've been in one Hyatt Regency, you've been in every Hyatt Regency. A hotel room is a hotel room. And there, you know, I get it. There are variants. Sometimes it's a little different. I prefer, especially when I'm in a town where I want to have a little bit of a fantasy that I might live there. I love an Airbnb. I love being able to spread out a little bit. I love a differently decorated place. I love in this example, we're in an apartment building. They are having a rooftop party tonight for the people who live in the apartment.
0: Guess
1: are
0: who's
1: my
0: going?
1: Daughter and I going to crash this party? Heck yes, we
2: are. Hey!
1: It's, you know, I love sort of just getting the local flavor of a place and being able to convince yourself, even for just a day or two, that you live here. I love an Airbnb. We have a washer dryer. That is an amenity that you don't typically get in a hotel. We have a full kitchen. I can make if I want to. I'm not going to because are you silly? I cook all the time at home, but I could, if I wanted to, I could make my eggs in the morning. I just like that homey feel. And it is a gift to be able to shop around on the website and find a place that kind of fits your personality and fits your needs. And it isn't always way more expensive than a hotel.
0: Okay. I'm hearing a lot of positives as you sip your much better coffee from yesterday. Have you found any negatives in your experience with using an Airbnb?
1: Okay. This would be kind of probably my biggest negative, and it's, I don't think it can be avoided, and it just is what it is. Everybody knows how to check into a hotel. You do it all the time. Mm-hmm. It's the same process. You go to the front desk. Hello, I'm here for my reservation, and they turn over a key card, and that is the end of the transaction. They take your money, and that's it.
0: You take a credit card for incidentals, like those adult films that Holly rents.
1: Exactly. Yeah. And they may say something like free breakfast in the lobby at such and such time, right? Like they do, you know, it's all the same. It's always the same. But in an Airbnb, because they're all different, the check-in is always different. So you do have to mind the app a lot and you have to pay attention to the details and everybody's a little different. And then when you leave, you do read the fine print because some people require a little bit more cleaning than others. And then you have that moment where you're like, well, if I were going to clean, I would have just stayed home. You know, what am I supposed to do? Am I supposed to strip the beds? Am I supposed to put the towels in the washing machine? What am I supposed to do? I do just as in general, as a rule, as a human being, because I care about my surroundings, I do try to leave things in good condition.
0: We do too.
1: But you do want to read the fine print, you know. It can be easier to get a late checkout in Airbnb depending on what their cleaning schedule is. So that's another kind of positive. That would be my biggest thing is that it's never the same twice. Checking in is never the same process.
0: Because can I tell you, I don't think human beings talk about this enough. Have we ever really discussed how completely effed up the hotel check-in system really is? You're really not getting your, when you check in at The normal check-in time for hotels is like 3 or 4 o'clock. And you have to leave by 11?
1: Mm-hmm.
0: Girl, that's not a full day.
1: Mm-mm. That's a good point.
0: We don't talk about this enough. Colin brought this up, and we went down a rabbit hole of like, I know why they do it, but that's not a full day.
1: Right, and they will tell you you're paying for the night because you're paying for the bed.
0: But you're right.
1: I'm not. I'm paying for a lot. I'm paying for the amenities.
0: Yes.
1: I'm paying for a lot. Why you have so many amenities if I'm only paying for a bed?
0: Yes.
2: And why am I paying that resort fee if I'm not even using the resort?
0: Holly, that's the point my husband brought up. Why am I that stupid resort fee? Which is enough reason right there for me to use an Airbnb. And I will tell you, I'm not a big of a fan as you are. Mm-hmm. I'm coming at it from a different point of view. Now, will I use an Airbnb? Absolutely. But I am wired in a way where when Colin brings it up for a trip, I'm like, no, it's out of my comfort zone for whatever reason.
1: I get it. There's a time and a place. I will tell you the exact reason why we used an Airbnb for this trip. It's so silly, but I wanted a rooftop pool.
0: Oh, and okay.
1: It's an apartment building with a rooftop pool.
0: Boom,
1: it's a lot harder to find a hotel with a rooftop pool.
0: With a party that you're going to crash today.
1: Okay.
0: I mean, I can't wait.
1: Hello,
0: for that.
1: New friends.
2: Bring new chicks, Colleen. What do you do, fellow apartment dwellers?
0: Holly, she's gonna walk in with some Tostitos and some salsa, some
2: canned
0: salsa.
2: That's right, like Frito bean dip, baby.
0: We'll be right back. Stay with us, everyone.
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3: 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Everything entertainment.
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0: A new episode of Tooth Fairy Godfathers is available. We drop every other Tuesday. We just dropped a new one this week. This one's called We Spent Money So You Don't Have To. We tried a bunch of extra things at Disney World. What's worth it? What's not worth it? What pissed us off? You'll find out. Search for Tooth Fairy Godfathers wherever you get your podcast. Like and subscribe. This is a good one. Colin produced this episode. This was good. We had definitely had some strong opinions on these special events, these special things that Disney wants you to buy. Are they worth it? We'll cut through the crap and tell you. So, speaking of travel, we have an unintentional theme today. Colleen's joining us from Chicago through Monday. I just got back from a trip, and I'm almost done with my list. And we knew this would happen. We joked that this would happen, but here it is. We're on Thursday. And we still have vacation stories vacation stories left over. So I'm trying to think of which one.
1: Listen, I got requests.
0: What's your request?
1: I have two requests.
0: Okay.
1: They're right next to each other. A skeleton, a cactus, and a small Band-Aid. And the Babadook woman.
0: Okay, let me start. The skeleton, cactus, and small Band-Aid is a very... This is perfect because it's shorter. And then Babadook woman is a little longer, and they're both in the same place. So you've chose wisely, my love. You've chose wisely. Okay. Even though this is really short, a skeleton, a cactus, and a Band-Aid is actually Colin's favorite story because my husband, I do joke about this, but it is true. He's not as effusive. He's just not. And so when he laughs, it is so joyful for me, and he laughed out loud at this moment in our trip. We're walking around Key West. And when I say walking, I'm hobbling. This is when my foot was really, this is when my foot was acting up. So I'm like, but I didn't want to change our trip at all. So I kept my mouth shut and I just persevered. If Colin and I are walkers on a normal, when my foot's not messed up. So I didn't want to, let's walk through the pain. So we're walking around and we were just loving. It was just the best day because this wasn't Key West from the first cruise when it was a port. These were the 3 days we were there just staying. We got a hotel, which by the way, I'm going to throw this in there and I will forever. And it's a good connective tissue to what Colleen was just talking about. Our favorite hotel in Key West is the La Concha Hotel. It's a Marriott property. It's right on Duval Street. It's our favorite. Art Deco, redone a couple years ago. It's so freaking fantastic. Okay. So we're there. We checked in and we start walking around. And we get to about midday. And I swear to Zeus that I was not tipsy at this point. But I was like just so freaking relaxed. I really like this was a moment where I had forgotten about my foot pain. We had just had a great lunch at this place called Schooners. I had like fresh snapper, grilled blackened snapper. And I was just loving life. The weather was great. My belly was full. So my defenses were down. Okay. My defenses were down. And we're walking around these great, we're off of Duval Street. Like we're off of the tourist area. We're now like in the residential area. The more I think about this, the more it is actually funnier. And I'm walking around and I am on the sidewalk. Colin is on the side to the right. So he's by the houses. I am by the curb. I am by where the cars are. We're walking and we're just like, and I'm smiling, like I'm just so zen. I'm so zen and so happy. And we're walking and all of a sudden I walk by a Jeep. And inside the Jeep, the owners of that Jeep, who I'm just going to obviously assume their house is right there, they have placed two lifelike skeletons in the driver's seat and in the passenger seat. And these skeletons are like Mrs. Bates, like they're made up. They have like hair. They have like creep. They are completely made up.
2: Mouths open, skulls back.
0: Yes, and they look like Mrs. Word. Bates, and they're horrifying. And the passenger skeleton, they have her face, Norman, Mrs. Bates's face. They have her head turned to look at the curb. And I'm walking around, and I'm like, do-do-do, do-do-do. And I look to my left, and I see that skeleton. And I scream like someone is stabbing me. Like, I jump. If there is Ring footage of this, there is a 51-year-old man, like a gazelle, like I got air. I jumped into the air, and I screamed. And then I lost my balance, and I fell into a plant. I fell into a prickly, like, aloe vera, cactus-looking plant.
2: A succulent of some sort.
0: And then when I went to stabilize myself, my left hand went in to the point of one of those leaves, and it pierced my hand, and I start, like, bleeding. Like, I start, like... So I fall, I'm like, and now I'm like a wounded cat because I've leapt, you know, I'm scared. Then I leap, then I fall. And now I'm dealing with the pain of being pierced by this cactus. And I go, oh, my God, I'm bleeding. And Colin is laughing so hard because he realizes that I've been scared by a skeleton in the Jeep. And now I'm bleeding, so we are now hobbling. I'm holding my thumb in my palm to stop the blood. And we're trying to walk. Now we know, because we've been there enough, we know where the Walgreens is. So now I'm hobbling, bleeding. We're trying to find a Walgreens to get a Band-Aid to put on my palm. But I can't walk fast because of my plantar fasciitis. It is just the most pathetic. It's like... Poor Colin. Like, the fact that he didn't just walk to a Key West divorce attorney at that moment.
1: No.
0: With his
1: traveling with
0: husband.
1: His geriatric husband.
0: Who was scared by a skeleton.
2: Jason.
1: Oh, my God.
0: Who was scared, by a skeleton.
1: Did Colin see that coming? Did he see the skeletons before you did?
0: No,
1: oh, my gosh.
0: He did not. And then when he realized
1: what
0: scared me.
1: Which makes it even funnier.
0: Oh, God. He was, like, bent over on the sidewalk. I don't know what he found the most funny, like that his 51-year-old husband was scared by a skeleton in a geoprism, or that I fell into a cactus, or that I pierced my hand, or that I'm now bleeding and hobbling, or we have to go to a Walgreens now because his husband's bleeding.
1: Yeah. I hope that Ring camera footage does exist somewhere.
0: Oh.
1: And that it is being passed around and it is poised to go viral.
2: Yep. And all the neighbors are like, look at this guy. We got him good.
0: Oh, well, I'm sure I wouldn't be surprised because they put those skeletons there for that purpose. They have to.
1: Oh, I'm sure they're watching. I'm sure they've got video.
0: You would have thought Jason, I screamed so dramatically. You would have thought Jason Voorhees or Freddy Krueger or Ted Bundy was in that passenger seat because I screamed like I was being murdered. Okay, so the Babadook woman.
1: I would pay to see that.
0: The Babadook woman. This is one of my favorites. And this happened later that day. That same day. This was a very active day. I had good snapper. I got scared. I got a Band-Aid.
3: Morning, sunshine.
0: I see this woman, and she has giant sunglasses. She's staring in the direction of me and my husband. And she's not moving.
1: I don't love this.
0: And I don't clock her.
1: Does she look like Holly does right now?
0: Yes. I now refer to her as the Babadook woman. Oh, God, Holly.
4: Hey.
0: As Karen is talking to us, Babadook starts moving in our direction, like coming, and I'm getting I literally did just get chills.
1: Mm-hmm.
0: She is now moving. Stop it, Holly. You're scaring me. Holly, get off the camera.
1: Oh my God.
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0: 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My talk, everything entertainment.

0: Welcome back, everyone. It's the Jason Matheson Show, starring you, starring Colleen, starring Holly, Santa Claus. You know, we welcome everyone.
1: Oh, Jason, I'm so ready for some morning fun.
0: Who knew Holly could do a good Santa Claus?
1: I did.
0: Oh, okay. We're wrapping up. We knew this would happen. A week of content. I have a list of stories from my vacation, and we're getting down to the final ones. And Colleen had a request for a skeleton, a cactus, and a small Band-Aid. And then the other one was the Babadook woman. And I think this is one of my favorites. So this happened in Key West when we were there between cruises. We love Key West. And we were there for like 2.5-3 days. So we're sitting at the... And this isn't... Write this down, my talkers. This is another little suggestion wrapped in the dough of a story. One of our favorite... And this is good for grown-ups. One of our favorite people-watching opportunities and favorite cocktail places is like a mojito bar that's connected to our hotel, the La Concha. And it is right on the street, right street side on Duval Street. And it is fantastic. Best mojitos in Key West. So we're sitting at this bar, and I am facing, just so you know, I'm not facing the street. I am facing, we're sitting at the bar, and I'm facing the direction where that looks onto the main room of the hotel and the lobby. And then like the dining room of the hotel, the entrance, the dining room, the whole thing, the whole guts of the hotel. I am facing that direction. And I'm sitting there with Colin. And as we do, we strum up a conversation with the bartender, which, again, like Colleen said at the beginning of this hour, we love a vacation character. And, you know, Colin and I love to meet new people on these trips, especially bartenders. We love to meet a new bartender friend. And we found one in Karen. Karen's been in Key West for 6 years, and she was delightful, and she makes a mean espresso martini, but that's not why you're here.
1: Oh, and it would be why I was there.
0: Well, it was why I was there, but yeah. So we're sitting there, and I'm looking at Karen. Now, unfortunately, this is a little more visual, but I'm going to try to use my words properly to paint a mental picture for you. Colin and I are facing Karen, and I'm looking at Karen as she's talking to us. But to the right of Karen, in my line of vision, back in the middle of the hotel, I see this woman, and she's like right in my vision. She's by Karen's right ear, and she has her shoulders up, and she has short shorts on and like a tank top. And she has giant sunglasses, and she's just standing there, and she's staring at me, and she's staring in the direction of me and my husband, and she's not moving.
1: I don't love this.
0: She's not moving, and she's just staring, and I don't clock her.
1: Does she look like Holly does right now?
0: Yes. No, I'm not joking. If Holly had giant sunglasses on, because her mouth was slightly agape, slightly open, and she didn't move.
1: Mm-mm.
0: And her shorts, like I said, it was like shorts you wear over a bathing suit. And she was there, and I'm trying to pay attention to beautiful Karen talk to us. But I keep noticing what I now refer to her as the Babadook woman. Oh, God, Holly. That's... That's exactly what she... But don't look happy, Holly. Just look like you're almost smiling. Like that. Like, no, that's what she looked like. That's the Babadook woman. So we're standing there. So as Karen's talking, I, underneath the bar, I tap Colin's leg. Like, girl. Are you seeing what I'm seeing? And he taps me back with an acknowledgement tap. Again, you know how couples are. We don't need to communicate. I know what he's thinking. So then Karen goes to make a drink, and I look at him, and she's still there. Keep in mind, Karen has moved, but the Babadook woman has not moved from the position she was in when Karen was talking to us. Karen has now walked away, and Babadook woman is still standing there. And I gently turn over to Colin and go, are you seeing? And he goes, Jason, don't say, yes. You don't have to say anything. I see her. And then she moves over more toward the bar. She comes closer to us, and she is now standing on the corner of the bar, still staring in our direction. But once she gets to her location, she does not move. It's like she's in suspended animation. And she's just staring at in our direction with her sunglasses on. So we can't really see what she's looking at. So Karen comes back over. And Karen goes, like, hey, can we get you guys another drink? And I go, Karen, lean forward. And by this time, we had gotten a rapport. We had created a rapport with Karen.
2: Mm-hmm.
0: So I said, Karen, lean forward. She goes, what? Is something wrong with your drinks? I go, no. I go, Karen, I need you to casually, like you're scanning that side of the bar, notice the woman in the red shorts. She has not moved, and she keeps staring in our direction. So Karen is a professional. Karen looked in the other direction first to not arouse.
2: Oh, I love that.
0: The attention, yes, of the Babadook. Then she glides over and looked in the other direction first to not arouse.
2: Oh, I love that.
0: The attention, yes, of the Babadook. Then she glides over to that side of the bar, and Karen makes, when she gets to that side of the bar,

0: I just think I have to say something, and my thoughts are going with nip it in the bud, because I definitely don't want to be in that senior care center divided down the road. So,
1: yeah.
0: Well, this is really hard, but I think I have to do the transparent thing.
1: Well, Stephen, thank you for sharing your story with us. We wish you the best. Keep us updated. And just drop us a line. And thanks for reaching out in the first place.
0: Oh, yeah. Thank you.
1: Thank you, buddy. Thank you.
2: Thank you, Stephen.
3: Yeah, you got to take the Barney Fife approach.
1: That's right. And if you don't know who Barney Fife is, Google it.
3: Nip it in the bud.
1: Nip it in the bud. Do you have
2: a problem?
1: Stephen,
2: you could hear that he was a vice principal. I loved that.
1: You can hear. I thought the same damn thing.
3: Are we in trouble?
1: We are in trouble. When he was even telling the story, I'm like, dude is a principal right
3: there.
1: Come
3: into my office, bud.
1: Right there. If you have a problem, small, medium, or large, and you want to appear on our goofy segment, go ahead and drop us a line at mytalk1071.com. Click on our show page, email us, and in the subject line, put Fix My Life. We do it every Thursday in our second hour right here on the show, and we appreciate when you do. That's what Stephen did. So, yeah. Mm-hmm. Anyway, oh, girl, I gotta tell you though, I gotta call that mom because I want to learn how to play poker.
2: $40,000. Okay.
1: Yeah, I want. I mean, no, I don't care about making money, but poker is one of those things I would like to learn before I die.
2: Oh, I've got people who can teach you.
1: Really?
2: Yeah, my husband and my son, actually, your buddy Ollie, he loves to play poker.
1: Mm-hmm. I can do a barter system. He can teach me poker, and I'll keep feeding him cologne.
2: There you go.
1: There we go. Ollie, does that sound like a good deal to you, buddy? Okay. There we go. Again, Fix My Life every Thursday here on the show in our second hour. If you missed it, if you missed the show, don't worry about it. You can hear the whole show a little bit later in podcast form. I don't know why I'm talking in the Southern accent all of a sudden. Anyway.
4: My sister Katie and I love to shop.
5: Well, mostly window shop.
4: She means we're thorough.
5: She means we're bargain hunters.
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5: But my sister Kelly showed me an article that made me change a really bad habit.
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5: Good morning, happy Thursday. It is the Donna and Steve Show with Matt Belanger once again joining me as a guest host as Steve is on a family vacay.
6: Hello, everybody.
5: Hello, everybody. Everybody say hey.
6: Hey, girl, hey.
5: Hey, Matt is currently taking his shirt off.
6: Can you not say that on the air?
5: Because well, it's too late. I already
6: I have an undershirt on, and I need to settle in and be comfortable. I listened back to the podcast yesterday.
5: Oh, yeah.
6: I did, for a variety of reasons, just because I have this like undying love and obsession with you, of course.
5: Of course.
6: And I was like, gosh, I was sounding real comfortable and relaxed. And, you know, I think the shedding of the tie and dress shirt is something to do with it.
5: I think you're right.
6: Yeah. So anyway.
5: Now, did you remember to bring your makeup remover wipes?
6: I would have brought you some. I got an energy drink. I got a t-shirt. I changed the batteries in the thing I had to do before I left the house. I mean, look, I'm lucky I remember my tie each morning. It's a tornado.
5: What do you mean you changed the batteries in the thing?
6: It's just something I had to remember to do before going to work. And if you're like me, my routine is so structured and so efficient.
5: Mine
6: that
5: too.
6: Like unless I like write signs and hang them in my way, like I will forget. And I had to change the batteries in this locked door so somebody could get in. But I needed to like say like make a roadblock so I didn't forget it. You know, and my morning is at 3 a.m., which makes it even worse. Like
5: yeah.
6: It's just mad.
5: Yeah,
6: I'm
5: yeah,
6: a zombie until like the first cup of coffee. You know.
5: You know, I don't think there's any shame in leaving notes. Like, I put notes on my steering wheel.
6: I
5: absolutely do. I'll put a note on the door leading to the garage because I have an attached garage.
6: Yeah.
5: So I'll put a note there, and then I will sometimes double up and then put a note on my steering wheel.
6: What's like, it say? Stuff like, you're beautiful.
5: Don't forget your headphones.
6: Oh, okay.
5: You know, or it'll just be keyword headphones. If I accidentally brought them home,
6: yeah.
5: That type of thing.
6: Yeah.
5: Gas,
6: I did one. I wrote a giant note and left it on the door, just like you, but like on my exit of the house. And it just said, salad, because I needed to remember to take this salad to work so I could have it. You
5: yes,
6: because it was going to go bad.
5: That type of thing. Absolutely. Anyway. I do it all the time.
6: The things we do to function in this life.
5: Yes.
6: Anyway.
5: Because you're right. Everything is so regimented.
6: An autopilot, yeah.
5: And, you know, I get up. I have guests in my house right now, as you know.
6: Mm-hmm.
5: I got to keep moving. I got to keep, you know, alarm goes off at 5:24 lately.
6: Jealous.
5: I know, right? And then I am working until 8 o'clock when I am like, I got to be in the car and pulling out at 8 o'clock.
6: Ladies and gentlemen, you all don't know this, but I want to give her props because I'm up already and being paid to be at a different job. So I'm awake and I'm double dipping and I'm trying to do TV stuff and then I'm thinking about the radio and I'm in the the system, the way that we plan this show. This woman, Donna Valentine, is up crazy early to prepare for this broadcast every day.
5: Yeah, I make coffee, let the dog out, feed the dog,
6: and then I
5: go back into bed, put my laptop on my lap, I sit up, and I'm just like...
6: It's impressive.
5: Flying. So, you know, Steve, I think Steve gets up maybe 6:30, 6:45.
6: That's
5: and I think he gets annoyed with me because I've almost always have most of the show prepared. And he's like, well, I feel like you're just, it's a competition. I go, it's not a competition. This is the way I have to function to get everything done in the morning the way it needs to be done. So
6: I've never felt like it's a competition. It's more just like a, let's get this put together.
5: Yeah. So here we are, everybody. We got a show prepared for you. Let's see. What do we have coming up? The usual, you know, we've got a couple of games, 10:30 and 11:30. But also, we've got a little food news coming up next hour. Matt never thought this particular item would come in ranch flavor. So we'll talk about that. I'll tell you something really cool McDonald's is doing for sports fans. I think you're going to like it. So, yeah, that'll be next hour. We'll talk about Madonna's comeback.
6: Oh, yes.
5: All sorts of stuff.
6: I can't wait for that.
5: Coming up at 9:30, I will tell you, we had talked about Conan O'Brien's hair looking weird.
6: Oh.
5: We now know why he's wearing it that way.
6: Ooh, I love when there's a payoff. Got it.
5: I know, me too. This is really cool. This is just kind of a tip. My family took a road trip yesterday to Detroit Lakes.
6: Okay.
5: To look at these giant trolls. I know, it sounds really, really weird.
6: Yeah.
5: But they're, so it's very cool. So there are parks that have these giant trolls, and each troll has a story.
6: Mm-hmm.
5: And you could read about the troll's story, and then it'll give you a clue as to where to find the next troll. And it's really cool. If you have kids, this would be a really fun road trip, I think.
6: Yeah.
5: It is done by this Danish artist who's done this all over the world. And Detroit Lakes happens to be one of those spots. So it's really cool. You can look it up. Just go to, like, visitdetroitlakes.com, and you will see, you know, the trolls that are made by an artist who recycles things and uses wood, obviously.
6: Who are you calling a troll?
5: Super cute.
6: Don't call me a troll.
5: They're adorable.
6: They're adorable, cute, non-scary trolls. And also, some of them are huge. Right?
5: No, they're all giant.
6: Yeah, they're like massive sculptures.
5: Yes.
6: Yeah, I think that's the greatest idea. And what, you're right.
5: There's
6: what
5: one that's
6: fun...
5: doing like the you know, it's super cute for photo ops.
6: And I love that it's interactive. So you get the clue, go to the next
5: one. Yeah, each one has a story. It's just really cute. They loved it.
6: Good.
5: And these are people in their 60s, by the way.
6: Oh, okay.
5: They were like, let's just take a road trip and see what this is about.
6: Nice.
5: So, very cool. Tell me why you think you're turning into your mother. I see a note here.
6: T-shirt applied. I am feeling comfy and ready for the next 3 hours. Listen, I'm blaming Kyle. My husband, Kyle, bless his heart. He has a weird habit of wanting to watch QVC.
5: Mm-hmm.
6: And it becomes sometimes our Saturday morning coffee thing where we'll just mindlessly turn on QVC, the home shopping channel.
5: Mm-hmm.
6: You know, I don't know what the target demo is for that, but we have fallen into it. And we'll just put that on. And sometimes we'll make fun of like whatever they're selling. And I usually have made fun of whatever they're selling because, you know, they're really trying to work their tails off to try to get you to
5: and
6: buy.
5: They make like, there's only three left.
6: Yeah.
5: No, there's not. I know there's a warehouse in your backyard full of these things. So they're trying to create a sense of urgency.
6: Yeah. And it's like something you really don't need. But anyway, whatever.
5: What'd you buy?
6: I bought something. And it gets worse. Not only did I just, break down and order something from QVC, which is questionable enough.
5: They get good
6: for
5: stuff.
6: A man in his 40s, but so it was a it was Christmas in July, and so they had these really nice,
5: cute
6: light up. This is right up your alley with all your twinkle lights you got around your house.
5: I think I know what you're going to say.
6: It's a light up glass ornament like thing, and
5: a decorative ornament for like your table top or
6: big,
5: something.
6: Yep. Big, and like, I've and then them. It's on display, and I get a I didn't, honey. I bought three sets. I bought a bigger one in gold. Shush.
5: And no, then, I know what you're talking about because I've been tempted by them. I've seen them on Instagram.
6: You can come see them in my house in person.
5: No, I'm getting some now.
6: These are tabletop, no, because they do make now. They do make big ones to go in your yard. That's not what I'm talking about.
5: No.
6: This is, and anyway, I bought gold, green, and red, and I'm just, and then
5: I gotta see
6: I'll show them to you. Okay. And they have timers. Mm-hmm. So you put the little double A's in there, and when you turn it on, it's like those fancy candles, and then they'll turn off and turn on the next day. Mm-hmm. It's kind of easy. And I'm just thinking to myself, whoa, I am becoming my mother, who is a television shopper person, I'm sure.
5: I have a very good friend who buys so much stuff online. Everything from humidifiers to decor to jewelry. I don't watch that channel for that reason.
6: Yeah, because you'll get sucked
5: in. I don't want to be tempted. I don't want to be tempted to start, going down a rabbit hole and buying things I don't need, except I really do like those ornaments that you're talking about. I've seen them.
6: And they're on sale.
5: How much are they?
6: And you can do it on Easy Pay.
5: How much?
6: I forget. I'll look
5: 40,
6: it up.
5: 20, 100?
6: I think like the set for two of them, they're mercury glass, like the very, or whatever it is, that really pretty. And then I think, I don't know, for the six of them, I got three sets of two. I think it was like $90 or something for six.
5: So it's like $30 a piece.
6: Because I know I'll drop one and break one. So I just need to have extras. And plus there was a sale and I can't control myself.
5: Will they fit on your fireplace?
6: I'm thinking about it already. It was a green. So. Okay. I'm becoming my mommy.
5: It's okay.
6: My mother, who's also named Donna.
5: That's right. Sometimes I'll open my wallet and I have like 17 receipts falling out. And I'm like, well, it's official.
6: I'm shocked I've never accidentally texted you instead of her, like some family drama or something.
5: Oh, my God. That would be amazing.
6: Anyway.
5: All right. Don't worry about it. I think you got a good deal.
6: Just embrace it.
5: Yes. All right. Absolutely. Christmas in July. All right. You have another show recommendation that I am going to hate.
6: You don't know that. You don't know it.
5: I think I do.
6: All right.
5: I think I do. I think I do.
6: You're poo-pooing it already.
5: I can't wait, though.
6: Okay, all right.
5: All right, we'll get to it. I'm on the edge of my seat when we come back on My Talk.
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8: I'm just doing a double shot of espresso. I might be swinging from the chandelier at some point.
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10: Ooh, look at you fancy.
8: There is in the living room. I think it could hold me.
10: Is it going to swaddle you like a baby? Is it like we're putting you in a basket and sending you down the river?
8: No, but that sounds nice.
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24: Hey, it's Donna and Steve. You know, this isn't actually live right now. I'm a television star, I've been told. I need my beauty sleep.
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5: Good morning. Welcome back. It is the Donna and Steve Show with Matt Belanger filling in for the rest of the week.
6: Sorry, everybody. She can't seem to get rid of me. I keep showing up.
5: Yes, you do.
6: You're a little distracted.
5: I'm sorry.
6: Because she got on the QVC website and she goes, she's going, oh, these are cute. You're getting sucked in. See what I mean?
5: It's very dangerous. That's why I can't have that. I have to block that from my TV.
6: Yeah. And I feel like you're, don't. Read into this. I'm going to say it at the risk of it becoming another T-shirt. I feel like you're the demo for the home shopping crowd. Like, I just feel like you love your home is illuminated by an army of battery operated things. You know, you don't use your overhead lighting. All of your home is lit through small Italian twinkle lights.
5: They're starting to lose a little bit of their oomph.
6: Change batteries.
5: No, they're plug-in.
6: Oh, you went high
5: trees.
6: Power.
5: They have trees that light up.
6: Of course you do.
5: They were there when you came.
6: I came in the day.
5: Oh.
6: The experience changes in the night.
5: Yeah.
6: You're so sweet. No, but aren't the ornaments cool? We found the things I bought, by
5: the way.
6: Very,
5: very pretty. Good for you.
6: If you really want to know what I bought, you can always email me and I'll send you the link.
5: Very pretty.
6: Months from now.
5: Where do you keep all your stuff?
6: I have this closet upstairs that is up in the bedroom. That is
5: against the wall. In the wall,
6: Cape Cod thing.
5: And they're cubbies.
6: I shove it all in there.
5: Cubby hole?
6: It's like the North Pole. Yeah, it's just kind of. But there's a big boy door. But yeah.
5: Oh, okay. All right. Good to know.
6: Let's talk TV.
5: All right.
6: It's a Maddie B show recommendation. Yay!
5: Woo!
6: Yeah, don't lie. You don't love them.
5: I can already tell you I'm not going to like this.
6: I think you need to think about it with a more open mind because you see what it's a prequel to and you go, oh, that's dumb.
5: I didn't say it was dumb. It's just not something that piques my interest.
6: I know, because it's not a real life true crime murder mystery thing.
5: That is correct.
6: But anyway, that is correct, Your Honor. I am watching We at home are watching L, brand new, cutting edge, just dropped on Prime. I mean, how much more commitment do I have to have in order to get recognition around here? I am watching the hottest, latest stuff just so I can blabble on about it here.
5: All right,
6: on the,
5: tell
6: on the
5: us
6: air.
5: About L.
6: So L is the prequel to Legally Blonde. Come on, you know Elle Woods, right?
5: So yeah, I don't remember much about that movie other than she like hot for some guy and then she enrolled.
6: But she's
5: in
6: like
5: college.
6: Really smart, but she's also like a pretty pink girly girl, really, you know, like beautiful and like loves the shoes and the dresses and all the things. But she's also like gonna be a lawyer, and eventually in the second one, I think she goes to Washington, and she, like, you know, does all kinds of crazy legal stuff there, and she becomes a high-powered attorney, if I'm not mistaken, and all these things. So that's her. That's the franchise. That's Legally Blonde. This is the prequel.
5: Okay.
6: So we are meeting Elle Woods in high school, and she's in L.A. She's an L.A. girl, and she's, you know, she's that has her L.A. family, and the premise of this thing is that they suddenly have to move. The family has to move. And she's like totally an L.A. person. And they end up moving to Seattle, which is and it's like not sunny. There are no palm trees.
5: Right, right.
6: It's like raining all the time. The people are kind of grunge and alternative. And,
5: and here
6: she comes with her pink fuzzy sweater and her pen with a pink floof on the end of it and her little pink book bag. And everyone's looking at her like, who in the world is this person, right?
5: Yeah.
6: And so that's how you come into the storyline of this. It's really sweet. And I love the character who plays the mom. Now, listen, we're going to do a Matt Belanger way of identifying who this actress is.
5: Okay.
6: This actor is. So I don't know her name, but she's been in a lot of stuff. She was in the show. Hold on. I had it ready.
5: Come on, man.
6: No, she was
5: high-powered
6: woman who. What's the show with the two gay guys in La Jolla and California? And then there's oh, this is so bad.
5: Is it Lexi Mindtree?
6: You ask me like I'm gonna know. I have her face. Remember, we talked about my learning problem here. People of the no, it's that one right there. Ava Woods, the mom. Go up to the top.
5: Oh, okay, Ava Woods.
6: On right here, this
5: Eva Woods. Yeah,
6: this person.
5: Yeah, I don't recognize her name. June Diane Raphael.
6: She's great.
5: Okay,
6: she's been in a lot of stuff. Say it again for the people in the back.
5: It is June. Wait, hold on. June Diane Raphael.
6: Yeah, she's
5: a comedian. She's a screenwriter. She's a producer.
6: Yes. Okay.
5: Grace and Frankie. She was.
6: That's
5: in.
6: What I was thinking. You know, the show with the two gay guys in La Jolla. That I was obviously thinking about Grace and Frankie because it's their friend. I mean, I know they weren't the stars, but, you know, think about my perspective on things.
5: Okay.
6: It was Grace and Frankie, and she's the part of the family or whatever.
5: Okay.
6: She's in it. She's Elle Woods. Back to the real reason you called. She's in it. She's Elle Woods' mom. The person who plays Elle Woods, you probably have the cast up there, so you'll be able to figure
5: that out.
6: Lexi
5: Mindtree.
6: Lexi Mindtree, right, who you asked me about. But no, she's the star. She is Elle. And so, you know, this show.
5: Wait, am I looking at the right cast?
6: Yes, you are.
5: Because now I'm seeing James Vanderbeek. That I think they've just got everybody from all the previous shows.
6: No, I mean, maybe he's in there. I don't know. I can't. I'm bad with names.
5: I don't believe he's with us anymore.
6: Oh, that's right. Well, this could have been filmed before. Remember, that was pretty recent. So this is set in 1995. She's figuring out her friendships and high school stuff and romance, which is kind of setting the stage for how she became what she was in the movies. And if you're like of my age, this will hit some nostalgia notes for you, which is, I think, one of maybe the motivators. You're not going to watch this, are you?
5: I don't think so.
6: But some people.
5: But some people, my people who love that movie, you know, might be into it.
6: Here's my pitch.
5: Okay.
6: My one-liner. It's light, nostalgic, and easy to watch with lots of great 90s touches. I mean, her one friend gets a car phone.
5: Okay,
6: and it's
5: yeah.
6: like all the rage. And she's yep. like, I'm in the car. And like, it's just so it has all those little cute throwback things that make you go,
5: okay.
6: oh, what a time.
5: Somebody will want to watch this. So,
6: yeah, I think some more people than you might give credit might want to watch
5: especially
6: it.
5: Especially if it's funny. Mm-hmm.
6: Yes. And of course, it sets the stage for how she ends up at Harvard, which is where you pick up later in the movies and things.
5: Okay.
6: Okay.
5: All right. L, and it is on Prime.
6: Prime.
5: Got yes. it.
6: Thank you. Prime Video.
5: Okay.
6: Okay. Assignment done.
5: Quick question. These are like 25-minute episodes.
6: Yes. Very digestible.
5: Okay.
6: Very, you know, I give you permission. You can do a little laundry while it's on.
5: Okay.
6: But maybe I might force you to watch at least one.
5: All right. I'll put it on the list. Okay.
6: It's a long list.
5: I might watch it tonight.
6: But I'd rather you watch Maximum Pleasure Guaranteed.
5: Okay, I'll watch Maximum Pleasure Guaranteed first. All right, everybody.
0: Where talk is fun.
1: Yeah, might take my mind off things.
0: My talk, everything entertainment.
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24: Donna, you're the best.
5: Thanks.
24: No, you're supposed to say, oh, Steve, you're the best.
5: No, probably won't do that.
24: Okay, how about a compromise? Say, these are the best. These replayable segments that we liked from today's show.
5: But you just said that.
24: I know, I'm the best.
5: Okay. Hey, guys, welcome back. Appreciate you listening. It is the Donna and Steve Show with Matt Belanger filling in. Stormer, we need to get a caller on the line.
7: We have a caller on the line.
5: Oh, we do already.
7: Yes, someone took the opportunity to call in during the break, even though we didn't ask for a caller yet. The early bird gets the worm, as they say.
5: That's right. Let's do it.
8: Game start. C-O-P-C-K. C-O-P-C-K. C-O-P-C-K.
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7: That's right. It's Donna Valentine with her 247 points, taking on Matt Belanger today, filling in for Steve Patterson with their 279 points. It means Donna is eligible for the lifeline today. We are heading back out to Excelsior, Minnesota, and we're saying good morning to Lori, the general contractor.
5: Lori, how's it going?
10: Hey.
5: How are you?
10: How are you guys?
5: We're really good. Really, really good.
10: Sweet.
5: It's going to be really fun to find out what the topic is for today, because Matt was
6: crying
5: like a big old baby.
6: That's right.
5: And so we thought, let's throw him a bone today and give him a chance.
7: That's right, Matt Belanger. We're throwing you a freaking bone today because we are doing trivia on people that have the same job as you. That's right. We are doing news anchor trivia today.
5: Whoa.
7: For the College of Pop Culture Knowledge.
5: Yay.
7: You have no excuses today, my friend.
6: I'm still going to bomb.
5: Well, if you do, then we're going back to square one.
6: That's right.
5: Lori, how do you feel about that?
10: Wowza.
5: I think I might have a chance.
6: You're going to be fine.
7: You do love Dateline, so yeah, I think you do have a bit of an advantage here. But again, we are literally doing the game with a news reporter, Donna.
6: Why are you hiding your paper like we're in grade school?
5: I like 2020 also.
6: Okay, should I exit the facility?
5: You should exit.
7: Okay. Yes, you may exit now. Thank you so much,
5: all
7: Mr.
5: Right.
7: Belanger.
5: Lori, you just listen carefully, okay?
10: You got it, sister.
7: All right, Lori, I'm going to put you on hold right now as we go over the first round of questions with Donna for news anchor trivia today. Miss Valentine, are you ready?
5: Okay.
7: All right, let's begin with this first question here. This is the current news anchor for World News Tonight on ABC.
5: That is, the guy with, I'm blanking out. I'll get back to you.
7: This news anchor is known for covering the moon landing.
5: Walter Cronkite.
7: And this news anchor hosted the Today Show from 1966 to 1976.
5: Oh, God. I didn't watch it then. Oh, wow. I'm failing miserably. The first guy's
7: World
5: name
7: news
5: is...
7: World News Tonight, ABC.
5: I don't...
7: All right.
5: I just had it on last night. Can't remember the dude's name.
7: All right. Let's bring Lori, the general contractor, back in here. All right, Lori, you heard my news anchor questions. Oh. You heard Donna's answers. Would you like to change any of Donna's answers?
10: So, no. And wow, it's going to be fun being part of history when Maddie B blows in this competition.
5: Oh my God.
7: Sounds good, Lori. I'm going to put you on hold one more time. Oh, let's bring Maddie B from TV, an actual news reporter, into the room now.
5: I would just like to say that I watch. I know I should be watching ABC. I understand that. But I'm an NBC girl when it comes to news. So
7: gotcha.
5: All right, come on in, dude.
7: All right, there he is.
5: All right. You're going to do very well.
7: Wearing a purple-colored T-shirt today, Mr. Belanger. Again, I'm just loving the casual style from him these days now that he's filling in for Steve more than often.
6: These are my Target brand T-shirts that I wear.
7: Goodfellow is a great brand.
6: Especially when they're on sale.
7: Yes.
5: I really admire that you and Steve, neither one of you cares if what you're wearing is wrinkled. That would drive me nuts.
7: Same.
5: If I had even a tiny crease somewhere. Oh. I'm spraying wrinkle stuff on it. I'm using the hair dryer in the mirror. I'm like, come on.
7: Oh, I'll have a t-shirt in a laundry basket for a week. I'll throw that thing on, and I'm like, whatever. Oh, it's fine. Who cares?
6: Crazy. I'm comfortable when I'm in garbage mode. It's fine. It's fine.
5: Mm-hmm. Oh, nice to know that you transition into garbage mode when you come on
6: my
5: show.
6: Well, you just told me I look terrible, so right back at you. Okay, what's up?
7: By the way, Don, I like your shirt today.
5: Thank you.
6: All right, all right, all right.
7: Are those birds on there? Are
5: we? No, I think they're flowers.
7: Oh, okay. It's a nice green background.
5: Thank you.
6: Wear that on the cruise.
7: For it does look very cruisy.
5: Thank you.
7: You're welcome. All right, Matt Belanger, we are doing trivia today on people that have the same job as you.
5: Woo!
7: News anchor trivia. Are you ready?
6: Yeah.
7: All right, let's begin with this first question here. This is the current news anchor for World News Tonight on ABC.
6: David Muir.
7: This news anchor is known for covering the moon landing.
6: Gosh, 60s. Kennedy. Was it Walter Cronkite?
7: And this news anchor hosted the Today Show from 1966 to 1976.
6: Way back.
7: Mm-hmm.
6: 66 to 76 mm-hmm. today. I mean, when you say today, I think Katie Couric growing up, but it was before that. My goodness. And then there's Dan Rather. And then...
5: Is it a lady person?
6: Is it a lady?
7: Maybe.
6: But I don't know that...
7: Okay.
6: I know. I think it's that lady.
5: Oh, my God. It's probably Baba Wawa.
7: Well, let's bring Lori back into the
6: convo
7: here.
6: Let's go
7: over the questions and let's see who gets to spin the wheel
5: and
7: today.
5: And the other
7: guys.
5: The guy that she didn't.
6: It
5: really
6: probably
5: like
6: was Barbara
5: with.
6: Walters.
5: It was her and the dude.
7: Question number one. This is the current news anchor for World News Tonight on ABC. Donna and Lori, you guys left this question blank.
5: I could not come up with his name.
6: And David Muir?
5: And he's so thirsty on Instagram, by the way. Have you seen him? He's such a thirst trap. Anyway, good anchor.
7: That was the same guy that had the clothespins on his jacket when he was covering the Palisades fire, right?
5: Yes.
6: Tread lightly. I work at an ABC affiliate. So.
5: It's okay.
7: Oh, look at all those clothespins on your back.
6: No, you got that.
7: That's more than David Muir.
6: And I must say, for the record, that local affiliates are not the same as the network. Please keep that in mind. We are locally owned and operated. Thank you.
7: Very good to know. Thank you very much. All right. Matt Belanger, you said before I even got the question done, David Muir. Correct answer is David Muir. All right, Belanger. Looks like the tides are turning in your favor.
6: I'm wondering if the moon thing was Dan Rather and not Walter Cronkite.
5: Oh, son of a gun.
6: Gosh darn it.
5: Maybe.
6: But I don't know.
7: Question number two. This news anchor is known for covering the moon landing. You both said Walter Cronkite. Correct answer, at least based off my research, is Walter Cronkite.
5: Yeah!
7: Way to go, you guys.
6: Because Cronkite was also Kennedy.
7: Yes.
5: Probably.
6: And that was a big epic moment, folks, because news anchors have changed over the years, clearly. But for Walter Cronkite to take his glasses off and note the time and mm-hmm. to say that the president had been shot and to show that emotion was like, that was epic, you know. And today people are way more personable and emotive.
5: A little too much, I think.
6: Okay, well, thank you. But back then, that little moment was huge.
5: So anyway,
6: he kind of changed everything in that moment.
7: Yeah,
5: sure.
7: Absolutely. All right, Belanger, you have the lead going into the final question.
6: Which
7: we
6: I
7: are
6: left
7: in
5: unprecedented no one ever.
7: Territory here, folks. My goodness. The College of Pop Culture Knowledge may never be the same after this. All right, question number three. This news anchor hosted the Today Show from 1966 to 1976. Donna and Lori.
5: We said Barbara Walters.
7: No, you left this question blank. Belanger.
5: Hugh Downs.
7: I was also
6: go ahead.
7: Left this question
6: Can
7: blank.
6: Can I say who I was thinking?
7: You may.
6: Who's the
5: Joan London?
6: Yes, because the lady who was the spokesperson for A Place for Mom, and I think it was Joan London. But that's who I was thinking of, but I didn't know her name, of course.
7: And the correct answer is... Ba ba wa wa, it
5: Dang
7: is Barbara Walters. But hey, Belanger, that means you officially are our winner today in this edition of the College of Pop Culture Knowledge. You did it, buddy. Way to go.
6: You spoon fed me a win.
5: Yay. Sorry, Lori.
6: Listen.
10: Hey, all good. I feel like, again, part of history. I feel like Cronkite should cover this.
5: You'll never forget where you were.
9: Oh, my God.
6: But your tone was so perfect.
9: Bravo, Lori. Bravo.
6: Part of history. Lori, I want to meet you. Hey, there's still hope. I could get a negative 10 on the wheel.
5: That's
9: negative
5: right.
9: Negative five is the max.
5: Okay.
9: Should we let Lori spin the wheel just because she has great deadpan humor?
6: Yes, she does.
9: All right, Lori, give it a spin.
6: Come on, girl.
10: In honor of Maddie B. Un, deux, trois, spin.
6: Un, deux, trois.
9: Great spin.
6: Come on. I'm rooting for a negative number two, honestly.
9: And today's game for Steve Patterson with Matt Belanger filling in was worse.
6: Negative.
5: Dun, dun, dun.
6: Yes!
9: Steve is losing 3 points today, ladies and gentlemen.
5: And
9: we are dropping
5: him
9: down to 276 points while Donna stays at 247.
6: It's the perfect outcome. I get to win, and Steve still loses.
5: Exactly, Matt.
6: Don't play this segment for him. That would not go over well.
5: Lori, it's so good to hear from you. Thank you for calling in.
10: Oh, thanks for taking me. I missed you guys. Have a great day.
5: You
6: love ya.
5: Bye.
10: Okay, bye.
6: Bye. I am unabashedly Team Donna.
5: Thank
6: it doesn't
5: you.
6: Matter to me. But that was nice to be able to win, but still give you a progress
5: you.
6: Toward yes. catching up.
5: Thank you
6: in a way.
5: So much, Matt.
6: You're welcome.
5: Should we do the tiebreaker for onesies?
9: Yes, let's do it. Let's see if Donna can earn a point today and shrink that gap between her and Steve.
5: Before you ask,
9: yes,
5: can
9: ma'am.
5: I just say, I know how you feel. Because there's not enough time to talk it out and come up with because this is probably more of a blind spot for me.
6: Yeah, and when you you knew Barbara Walters, right? But like, imagine if that had been question number one, and then you're not even he's just blabbling on, and I mean you're still thinking about question. Love you. You're
9: love
6: still
9: you too.
6: Thinking about the number one that you almost have, and then he said number two, and you didn't even hear it.
5: I know.
6: And then you just when I black out every time. So anyway,
9: but
6: here we go.
9: Not on this day.
6: Okay.
9: You won today, my friend.
6: Woo!
9: Congratulations.
6: Okay.
9: And way to get Steve negative points. All right, here we go for the bonus round four. Funsies, here we go.
6: Yes.
9: All right. This news anchor was born in Brooklyn in 1933.
6: Okay.
5: 1933.
6: Pretty vague.
9: Okay. He rose to prominence hosting a call-in radio show that he started in 1978.
5: Okay. All right.
9: He had his own TV show on CNN from 1985 to 2010.
6: Now, CNN.
5: Donna. I'm
6: going to
5: say Wolf Blitzer.
9: So Wolf Blitzer.
6: He's still on the air.
9: It's not Wolf Blitzer.
6: He's still.
5: You're right.
6: Wolf
5: is
6: still on TV
5: right now.
9: Belanger,
6: right.
9: Now it's up to you.
6: May you please repeat the last clue?
9: He had his own TV show on CNN from 1985 to 2010.
6: 2010. When did...
5: 2010. Well, that's
6: it's
5: a
6: not
5: long
6: Peter
5: run.
6: Jennings. It's not. It's
9: okay,
6: not,
9: that counts as your answer. You can't just say names.
5: Sometimes I talk it out.
6: Ted Koppel.
9: Okay,
6: I'm
9: fine.
6: Just thinking of names.
9: All
6: you
9: right.
6: know, big time. But just 2010 seems pretty recent to have a show. It's not Dan Rather. I don't know. I'll say Dan Rather, maybe, but I don't know if that's true.
9: Is it Dan Rather?
5: That's a good guess.
9: It is not. All right. The bonus round was a wash today. You guys are going to beat yourself up over this.
5: Give us the initials.
9: LK.
6: LK, news person.
5: Lewis
6: CNN.
5: Kahn. Not Lester Holt. He's too young, I would say. LK, Lou Dobbs.
9: He passed away a couple of years ago, and no, it's not. It's not him.
6: Bless him.
5: Lester?
9: Nope.
5: Larry.
9: Oh, yeah.
5: King.
6: Gary King!
9: Larry King!
6: Wait a minute.
9: What?
6: Point of order and complaint.
9: Oh, boy.
6: Wait. Hold on. Let me just...
9: I don't even know what your complaint is, and you're already filing one.
6: Yeah. Well, that's how it usually goes. People usually run, and then they start screaming, and they figure out the details later.
9: I guess you're right. Do your research. You're a reporter. Make sure I'm saying all the facts.
6: Okay, you're right, I guess.
9: That's right, I'm right.
6: When I think of Larry King,
5: I don't think of him as a
6: news anchor. I think he's more of a talk show host, pundit.
5: Personality.
6: Person. However, the internet somewhat agrees with you, so I'm going to let it slide.
9: Congratulations on your Wednesday, Matt Belanger.
5: On that note, thank you, Stormer. That was great.
6: That was cool. That was fun. Thank you for taking a foray into my world.
5: What would you like for tomorrow? What kind of
6: something.
9: Oh, no, he won. We're going back to normal tomorrow.
6: No, I think we should totally do Broadway and musicals and fabulousness.
9: Eh, you know what? Maybe I can arrange that.
6: Singing
5: maybe
6: in
5: we
6: the rain.
5: Do, like, gay celebrity.
6: No, I don't know, because then if... No. Because
5: you don't know celebrity
6: I don't
5: names.
6: Want to be one note, a okay. one note queen over here. I just
5: all right.
6: want
5: to... All right, sorry. Ha,
6: do whatever you want, Stormer. You do you, boo.
9: Thank you, boo.
6: You're welcome.
9: Love right. you.
5: When we come back, move over, squatty potty. There's a new sheriff in town. Wait till you get a load of this. And also, we've got some good news for coffee
6: on
5: drinkers.
6: My coffee.
5: Sorry, we'll be right back.
11: Brittany and Kendall.
12: Mike, did you watch the Netflix Aaron Rodgers?
13: Well, of course, because he's an enigma.
12: Enigma.
13: And we need to understand that enigma that is Aaron Rodgers.
12: And he's, you know... I don't know. My takeaway was he's weird, but I want him to be back with his family.
14: Same. I was sad on The Bachelor where they're like, yeah, my brother's in Rogers, but I actually don't want to bring it up because they literally had an empty chair for him.
13: We leave the chair open for him if he ever shows up.
12: Of course they did.
14: Then somebody's like, can I sit there? No, you know that's Aaron's chair.
12: No, you cannot.
14: Go grab the computer one. Go wheel the computer
12: we're
14: one.
12: We're pulling heartstrings.
13: 1800s, and he left for war, and we're hoping he comes back, but we're not sure if he ever will. But the chair's waiting for you, Aaron.
14: How I cried.
12: Totally.
11: Brittany and Kendall with producer Mike. 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
5: Hello. We're back. Good morning. It's Donna and Steve. Except Steve's not here. Matt Belanger's here. I would like to talk about the squatty potty for a moment.
6: Aww. I don't know why I had that reaction. Must we go into the, is this the bathroom segment?
5: Yeah,
6: what
5: yeah,
6: is
5: yeah,
6: this?
5: Yeah. Okay. Yeah, no, this is
6: Do you have one of those?
5: I have a couple, actually.
6: What?
5: I do.
6: Just sprinkled around the home?
5: Well, I hide one, I think, in the shower. And then I have...
6: What do you do with it in there?
5: I just hide it for aesthetic reasons.
6: And then when you need to squatty potty...
5: Then you pull it out.
6: And then you put it...
5: Yeah. Okay. Now, I did not buy these. I got two. They were both gifted to me.
6: People... What?
5: I got one for my birthday from my friend Mary.
6: Did you ask for that?
5: I did not. We were just having a discussion and they thought it would be kind of a thing.
6: So you were like, I'm all blocked up. And then that person thought, I'm going to get her a squatty potty.
5: No, it didn't go like that. We were just talking about, have you ever seen the squatty potty and blah, blah, blah. And it's like, oh, that's an interesting thing. So it's supposed to, it's science, you know, there's supposed to be some kind of... You know, thing that is supposed to change your anatomy, which is science.
6: Okay.
5: So anyway.
6: You should bring one in here and just leave it in here.
5: I should just leave it in the ladies' room. To encourage people. Do you know what I have brought to the ladies'
6: put your name on it. Say, this is Donna's. Like, put a sticker.
5: Do you know what I have brought? That's not a bad idea. No, what I do not use. I've brought, and I've heard Brittany talking about it. She's like, someone brought in, oh my God, what do you call it? Poo-pourri.
6: Well, yeah, oh, did they? Oh, you did?
5: Yeah, and I put it on the back of the toilet. And I just, you know, I mean.
6: I don't do that at work, by the way. I just can't. My body doesn't do that here.
5: But some people do. And I thought as a courtesy, it would be nice because the poo-pourri, you spray it into the toilet and it creates a barrier. It blocks
6: odor. We know how that works now.
5: Okay. Not everybody does. Oh. I mean, I know people who would probably spray it into the air, not knowing that
6: Wait,
5: it goes
6: that's not
5: into
6: how you're
5: the,
6: supposed to
5: No, it's no. greasy.
6: I know, yeah.
5: Anyway, back to the show. So there's a new idea. There's a health, like a gut health brand that is going viral for a new version of the Squatty Potty.
6: Okay.
5: They are called S Shoes. Bad word.
6: Like that Blank Creek show.
5: Yes. Yeah, correct.
6: It's the same word.
5: But it is so funny. They are platform shoes. You could go to their website. It's called takeletloose.com.
6: Excuse me.
5: You got to see these. I'll just show you here.
6: Oh, they say let loose on the front.
5: Yes. They're really great. They look like, you know, Elton John platform shoes that do the same thing as the Squatty Potty, but you slip your feet into them like they're sandals, like platform sandals.
6: I have so many questions.
5: I kind of like these better.
6: So are you supposed to wear those out elsewhere?
5: No, they're for the toilet.
6: So you
5: they're
6: just,
5: toilet shoes.
6: So the thinking here is, yeah, but...
5: It's Squatty Potty-ish.
6: No, I get it.
5: But they're kitschy and they're, sorry. Oh, first drop sold out in 7 days. I am not paying $69 for these. $15.99 is as high as I'll go.
6: Is this real?
5: It's real.
6: Maybe QVC has them.
5: Look at this guy.
6: That's AI. And also, that's an uncomfortable position. I mean, the newspaper's covering the middle.
5: Right.
6: It's tasteful. I have thoughts.
5: Okay.
6: As a person who has recently been to Japan, bathroom foot coverings
5: are a thing.
6: In some parts of the world.
5: Oh.
6: Like, you know, in Japan, they're very careful about, you know, walking with... They don't want you to take your outdoor shoes into your home.
5: Right.
6: You're changing your... You're taking... You're putting on your slippers for your
5: house
6: shoes.
5: As soon as
6: you
5: walk in the house, yeah.
6: And there are separate shoes because all areas of the house are not equal. And there are, like... Sometimes there's, like, little slippers that you go into when you step into the toilet area of your home.
5: Oh, wow. Interesting.
6: So that kind of jives with this. But the thinking is, like, just... This is to replace the stool. Oh, bad word choice there.
5: Yeah.
6: It's just to replace the squatty
5: the
6: potty
5: platform,
6: ramp thing.
5: Yes.
6: Platform. Thank you. And just... You'll keep these little cute little shoes next to your toilet and slip them on when you go in. That's weird.
5: I think they are super cute. Again, the Stormer, do you think we can link this up if I give you the link here?
9: Sure can.
6: You know how many of these now you're going to get in the mail as gifts?
5: I don't think people are going to spend $69 to
6: do that.
5: Pretty
6: sure Steve would totally do this to just make sure that you get this for a gift. I might let him know.
5: I guess I already had the link in there. Sorry. Yeah, Steve is not going to spend $69 on me. That needs to be half the price.
6: Aren't they? They look plastic.
5: They are.
6: So you can clean them, bleach them.
5: Yeah. Mm. They're really, really cute. You know who's going to love these? Like I said, Elton John.
6: Yeah, bless him. Look at that. Can we get off that photo of that guy? That's uncomfortable. Pick a new photo. I don't like that one. I want a close-up of the shoe. They look like they look like doll shoes.
5: Yeah.
6: They look like Barbie's shoes. Plastic high heels, but
5: if
6: they're the...
5: she was a giant.
6: Right. It's giant doll shoes for people so you can poo. What in the world?
5: And then they put out a warning.
6: What is this?
5: Please do sit down, put them on, relax, poop,

0: in the squat position.
1: I think this is a scam. I think it's a scam. I think that this is simply just trying to stop doing the position in here. You don't need to get any looser right now. You're flying fast and loose with this segment. Enough. I think that they're just trying to capitalize on that the Squatty Potty's success and fame.
0: Oh yeah,
1: because it's literally the same thing.
0: They're competing.
1: And you just so you're never allowed to let it's not like you put these on while you're standing and then walk toward the pot. No, you just leave them right there by your toilet.
0: By the toilet.
1: And then you just slide your feet in them, which is actually more work than just stepping just putting your feet up on the Squatty Potty.
0: But they're not as cute. The Squatty Potty's not as cute.
1: Who are you trying to impress by being cute in the bathroom?
0: I don't know.
1: Yourself?
0: Your friends? Your
1: guests?
0: Who's
1: in there with you?
0: Nobody's in there with you, but when they go in, they'll see them and be like, oh, cute. Right?
1: Will they? Or they're going to come out and they're going to be like, gosh, something came up, but we just got to go.
0: Okay.
1: Speaking of having to go.
0: We got to go. Yeah, we actually do have to go. Okay, you're watching more of this show on Apple TV.
1: I don't know if you're going to like it.
0: I want to hear all about it. I love hearing about new TV shows, books, podcasts, all that stuff. So I'm very much looking forward to what you have to say.
1: It's the star from The Queen's Gambit.
0: Okay. All right. We'll see if you know her name when we come back after a Dirt Alert.
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2: Hey, it's Donna and Steve. You know, this isn't actually live right now. I'm a television star, I've been told. I need my beauty sleep.
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2: 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Love keeps knocking, but
3: I just stay home. Hello. Welcome to hour three of the Donna and Steve show. Steve is out. Matt Belanger's in. My dog beat up my face and my arm this morning.
4: What?
3: I know, you were just staring at me like,
4: well, you were
3: doing?
4: Looking at your arm like you've never seen it before.
3: Because I have scratches on it. Oh. Dog hit me in the face this morning with her paw. She was very excited.
4: She loves you.
3: She has dragon lady nails. And I get them trimmed every 4 weeks, and I've been doing it for a long time.
4: And it still is.
3: I'm just trying to. The lady didn't use the
4: grinder.
3: Dremel thing. Yeah. On this
4: just
3: time.
4: A snip.
3: It's okay. kind of a cheap thing on my part.
4: I don't see these wounds.
3: I got a fat lip, all sorts of stuff.
4: It's funny, I didn't even notice.
3: Whatever. Meanwhile, I'm like, your shirt is wrinkled.
4: Yeah, thanks a lot.
3: Anyway, okay, what is the show that you're watching?
4: Okay, one more. We have watched, and we're pretty deep into this, a couple episodes in, not more than a couple, like we're probably like five, six, like we're in it to win it here. This show is called Lucky. It's on Apple TV, okay?
3: Okay.
4: Apple TV Plus or whatever. I can't keep up. Whatever the Apple thing is called, it's on there.
3: Okay.
4: Lucky is a fun and stylish crime thriller.
3: Oh.
4: Starring that woman from The Queen's Gambit, whose name is
3: Anya Taylor-Joy.
4: So,
3: I think
4: if you like the vibe that you kind of get from the Ocean's 11, or the Ocean's series, where they're robbing the casinos and it's all the mastermindy stuff, the con artist kind of stuff.
3: Okay.
4: It's not about robbing a casino. It's nothing like that. But it actually does start in Vegas at a casino. Funny enough.
3: Okay.
4: Which is probably why I thought about that series and those movies when I was watching this. But so Anya, look, I used her name.
3: Nice.
4: Look at that. I see progress. We're getting there. She is a gifted con artist whose life totally blows up. You're introduced to her and her husband at the tail end of what was this huge heist. And in the very first few moments as you start watching this series, and then something goes massively wrong.
3: Mm.
4: And suddenly she is on the run with both law enforcement after her and
3: the bad guys.
4: Some negative, scandalous, dangerous criminals, right? And so it's kind of got that cat and mouse energy thing going on. You're always wondering, like, how is she going to get out of this mess? But it's not the kind of, like, thing where you watch and the person escapes a situation and you're like, oh, come on, that would never happen. Because that frustrates me when it's so unbelievable and so ridiculous. Like, they just get lucky break after lucky break after lucky break. That's not what's happening here. It's her own innate skill and ability and talent, if you want to call it that, to be a con artist. But she utilizes all of that to survive as she's on the run here. We're very much into it. Like, we're committed, and it's very slick. It's, you know, you the characters are strong. The head police person who's after her, you know, there's a subplot there about, you know, that person, and, like, you know, the head of the department doesn't like how that investigator's kind of running things, and, you know, you get into the you get a little look into this police side of it, and then there's her storyline, and then there's the whole criminal element. Wow. It's good. I'm into it.
3: Yeah?
4: Lucky, Apple TV. It's totally worth a watch.
3: How many episodes?
4: Unclear. I'm thinking that we have been waiting for this one to dribble out. So it's like, I think it just dropped last night and we watched the episode last night. So it's one a week kind of a thing. So there's five that are out now that you can watch. Four, whatever. Again, like I said, unclear, but we have been keeping up, but it's one that is being released. It's not like the whole season has dropped or anything
3: right.
4: out there. So
3: we're, okay.
4: you know, and we're,
3: that's what Apple does. It's annoying.
4: I know. Sometimes I want to binge, baby.
3: Yeah, you've been watching a lot of TV. I'm impressed.
4: Well, I knew I had I had breaking news of my week filling in when Steve was texting me at the end of last week going, you know, I'm off all next week, right? And I said, what are you talking about? And then here I am. So I was like, all right, let's start watching some good TV that we can talk
3: about.
4: Thank
3: you.
4: Here. You're welcome.
3: Okay, hour-long episodes?
4: Yeah, Stormer has the answers.
5: Would you guys like to know the Rotten Tomato score of Lucky Season?
3: I happen to be looking at it. Okay. Right
4: and then
3: now.
4: Tell us all Belanger. The things that she's peppering me with these questions.
5: Have you seen it yet?
4: What?
5: The Rotten Tomato
4: no,
5: score?
4: No, I have no idea.
5: All right. Well, the critics say 79%
3: wow.
5: Anya Taylor-Joy is lucky. In Lucky is an
3: it's
5: entertaining
3: fresh.
5: Bit of thrilling fare that often promises yeah. more than it can deliver, but never lets the audience down when it comes to action and intrigue.
4: It's good. It's good. It's well constructed. Not that my opinion matters much to you, Donna, but
3: I care. No, I care.
4: What's the verdict on how many of these episodes are out? And do you know how long they are?
5: So I don't know how long they are, but there are three episodes out right now. The next one will air on July 29th.
4: Yeah, it's a dribbler. And then
3: I'm looking right now to see how long
4: I think
3: this
4: is. It's like 49 minutes or 50 minutes. It's
3: okay,
4: in the,
3: yeah.
4: It's right about in there. Shorter than an hour, under an hour.
3: Okay,
4: one of
3: 47.
4: Those. It's not 20 minutes. It's longer than that. You know?
3: Right. Yep, I'm looking at it. 47 minutes here.
4: Gone are the days of the Golden Girls when, man, hello, there's a problem and it's resolved and it's 22 minutes.
3: Right, exactly.
4: <That's awesome. laughs>
3: Okay, Lucky on Apple TV Plus. I have something that you will like for sure.
4: Okay.
3: Love Actually.
4: Love that movie.
3: They are doing a concert tour happening this year while we approach Christmas. For example, Rochester, Minnesota has it coming December 11th Aww. To the Mayo Civic Center. If you want to go. Oh, that's a cute thing to do with your honey bunny.
4: Grand romantic gesture.
3: Yes.
4: Oh, I love that rom-com. Oh, it was good. That was a good one. That's one you should watch
3: I do
4: occasionally
3: like that one.
4: At the holidays, you know.
3: I actually do like that story.
4: What's the music? Why do I not remember the music,
3: Let me
4: though?
3: Look at some of the music that you will be able to hear.
4: Yeah.
3: By the way, pre-sales started yesterday, and then they go on sale to the general public tomorrow.
4: Oh, it's All I Want for Christmas is
3: From
4: You.
3: From Mariah. Yep. You got the Pointer Sisters, Jump. The Beach Boys, God Only Knows. Joni Mitchell, Both Sides Now.
4: Some great stuff.
3: It is, you know, top 40 on Billboard.
4: Very nice.
3: Yeah.
4: Oh, yeah. Look at this. Okay, I'm into it. You know the scene in there that makes me, that just really hit me? Do you remember the scene? Is it
3: with Keira Knightley?
4: No, when the wife, remember the wife, and she finds the piece of jewelry that the husband bought by accident, and she thinks it's
3: for her. Yes.
4: And then she opens it, it's Christmas, and then she opens it and she gets like some book or something, you know, and then she's like, the jewelry is obviously for someone else. And do you remember? And then she goes into the bedroom. And she just is, you know, because she's like, I'm going to go. Like, she just excuses herself and she goes into the bedroom and she just like smooths out the bedspread and touches the pillow. And you see that.
3: I think it's Emma Stone.
4: I think it's, is it Emma
3: Stone?
4: Not Emma Stone.
3: Emma Thompson.
4: I get my Emmas. My Emmas. Hey, I had a first name.
3: You got it.
4: So Emma Thompson. And she just, and her acting there is phenomenal. And I felt that when I saw it for the first time so deeply. And then she just kind of, okay, we're going to the kids show. And then she opens the door and it's like, okay, everybody, get your coats. And she just keeps going.
3: Oh, I kind of want to watch this now.
4: Isn't that just like the way you got to do life, baby? Like,
3: yeah.
4: It's just sometimes you just got to keep on keeping on. And I just felt that scene so deep. And I remember it very vividly.
3: This is the movie where the guy is standing outside the door.
4: Mm-hmm.
3: Of the girls'
4: well, all
3: apartment,
4: these different love
3: where he's got
4: things.
3: The cards, where he's saying what he wants to say to her.
4: And what's his name? Is the prime minister
3: Yeah, Hugh Grant.
4: Yeah, that guy. And then and he's, you know, and then him and the I guess it's his like staff member or employee. I forget.
3: You know, there's a lot of stories going on. There's like 10 different stories.
4: Interwoven romantic storylines, and it is really sweet, and of course it's set in Christmas time. And
3: so here's how it's going to work. A live orchestra is going to perform the soundtrack while the complete film is projected on a screen behind them. Isn't that great?
4: That is cool.
3: It's starting in Washington, D.C. in November, and then it's going to Pennsylvania, and it's just going to be all over the place. I love that. Steve recently saw a, not John Williams, who Hans Zimmer, performance, and while the live orchestra was playing, they were doing the same thing. Like, it was same idea, but it was Hans, is it Zimmer or Zimmer?
5: Zimmer.
4: It's everything comes back. It's like the silent movies when the guy would play the piano, you know, on the great train robbery, and there would be the piano player because it was a silent movie. And it's like we're going back to that now. Watch the movie and the orchestra will play the music live.
3: Yeah, I think that's really cool. I think that's super cool.
4: I would do. I've never done anything like that, and I would totally do that at least once.
3: You could do it December 11th.
4: Got it.
3: Enjoy.
4: Thank you.
3: Good night.
4: No, not yet.
3: No.
4: We have more.
3: Oh, we do.
4: To come.
3: That's right. We do indeed. I have got a list of the best states to grow old in, according to a new study. And good news for coffee drinkers. I meant to get to that earlier. We'll get to it next.
1: Morning, sunshine.
6: I see this woman, and she has giant sunglasses. She's staring in the direction of me and my husband. And she's not moving.
7: I don't love this.
6: And I don't clock her.
7: Does she look like Holly does right now?
6: Yes. I now refer to her as the Babadook woman. Oh, God, Holly.
8: Hey.
6: As Karen is talking to us, Babadook starts moving in our direction. Like, coming. And I'm getting chills. Okay, I literally did just get chills. Mm-hmm. She is now moving. Stop it, Holly. You're scaring me. Holly, get off the camera.
7: Oh, my God.
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3: Hello. Welcome back. 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
22: They've studied the studies, and here with their findings are study buddies, Donna and Steve.
3: I forgot to mention that Steve is out.
4: Yeah. People are getting used to it.
3: Yeah. Matt Belanger's here.
4: Hey.
3: I've got good news for coffee drinkers and lovers. Coffee lovers slash drinkers.
4: Coffee drinkers and lovers. No, lovers of coffee, not just people who love each other.
3: That's right.
4: Okay, just point of order.
3: The American Heart Association says that 5 cups of coffee a day is still within the safe range for most adults.
4: I didn't know that it wasn't. I didn't.
3: Oh, well, you shouldn't have too much caffeine.
4: Oh, okay.
3: Right? Because that's not good for you.
4: Well, right. But
3: right. I mean, the kids have been like, bad things have been happening because of these energy drinks. Is that energy or protein?
4: This is a protein shake. I have consumed the energy drink, and I've also had several cups of coffee this morning.
3: Nice.
4: That's one of my vices, is caffeine.
3: I have to have the coffee.
4: Yeah,
3: for sure.
4: And I can't keep going in this.
3: How about those people who drink,
4: life without that?
3: Like, don't drink coffee. They drink other stuff.
4: Oh, they're
3: like Diet Coke.
4: So
3: I don't trust them.
4: Weird.
3: I do not trust those people.
4: It's something's up. They're aliens. They're not. They're the original AI. They're
3: right?
4: coming for us.
3: They are.
4: Yeah, right.
3: Drinking Diet Coke at 6 o'clock in the morning or Mountain Dew. I'm just like,
4: Kyle's
3: what are you
4: mom
3: doing?
4: Is one of the Mountain Dew people.
3: Really?
4: She's like, yeah. Yeah. She doesn't drink any coffee, but she has her Diet Mountain Dew in the mornings to get her going.
3: Wow.
4: Mm-hmm.
3: It's weird.
4: Love you, Sue.
3: Hey, Sue. So this group of researchers reviewed decades of research and found that moderate coffee consumption is associated with several potential health benefits. And I'm like, 5 cups is moderate? Okay.
4: That's a lot.
3: People who drank a few cups a day had a lower risk of stroke, lower risk of developing type 2 diabetes. But those benefits only apply to coffee itself, not all the sugar and the syrup. So you can enjoy your morning cup, even after a fifth if you want.
4: Yeah.
3: It might be good for you.
4: Black coffee, right? We're not talking about frappuccino. You can't have five frappuccinos
3: right.
4: and say that that's your...
3: right. Good luck sleeping also.
4: That's the thing. I believe, and I did I did one of those tests. You know, my DNA is in the cloud somewhere
3: sure.
4: now. Whoops. Anyway, have fun looking at that mess. And I did one of those things, and apparently my genetic makeup... is
3: oh I did one of those
4: of a
3: tests.
4: Way yeah is of a caffeine affects me less than many people because I never understood it was so weird to me because everyone's like oh if I drink that I won't sleep for the whole night or I'm getting my hands gonna shake and I'm like what are you talking about like it just doesn't even
3: I have a boyfriend who used to have coffee on the side of the bed before bed
4: decaf
3: no
4: and just slept like a rock
3: had a, but. He's. I also don't trust these people. Okay.
4: And you,
3: let me tell you. Let me tell
4: your
3: you
4: finger
3: this.
4: Is starting to wag. I love when this Donna comes right. out.
3: Let me tell you about these people. They are aliens.
4: Just said that.
3: No, the people I'm about to tell you about.
4: Oh.
3: The people who just wake up automatically. Right? Like, mm-hmm. okay, so the people who have surgery at 6:15 in the morning.
4: Yep.
3: They don't set an alarm. They just know when to wake up. They just wake up. What is that? That is witchcraft.
4: Listen, I'm actually turning into one of those people.
3: Are you really?
4: Listen, and if anyone has any tips, suggestions, voodoo, whatever I can do to stop doing this. So I'm having a thing where I've been on this schedule for so long. I'm going to bed around 6, getting the alarm goes off at 2. A.M. I now have been in, I have woken up multiple times to where it's freaking me out. I will literally wake up and then I'm like kind of coming out of sleep and I'm like, gosh, I wonder. It's in my head, I go, I bet it's almost time to get up. And I look at my phone.
3: I do that.
4: It's 1:59.
3: What time do you get up to?
4: 2. 1:59. And then I turn my alarm off like the second before it would have started going off. And sometimes I want to stop waking up at like 1:30. Or 30 minutes before.
3: I do the
4: before.
3: Same thing. I wake up about 40 minutes before.
4: And that makes me so mad because, man, that extra half hour, if it was uninterrupted, would have been so good. Like, why are we doing that? Why?
3: Can we get back to the weird people?
4: Well, I am weird. I'm saying I'm one of these people.
3: But let me ask you this.
4: Okay.
3: That might just be your body being used to when it's,
4: the
3: you
4: routine.
3: Know, yes.
4: Yeah.
3: I'm talking about people. Let's say you have a job interview
4: yeah.
3: on a Saturday, and it's at 7:30 in the morning.
4: Okay.
3: I'm talking about people who don't need to set their alarm and be...
4: Yeah, they're
3: they
4: aliens. Because how do they know what time it is
3: That's
4: while they're sleeping?
3: What, right. How do they know? Stormer, is this you?
0: I'm one of those people, yes. I have not set an alarm for years now.
3: What? See, and that makes me think you're not getting good sleep.
4: I thought she was going to say, you're an alien.
0: No, I think it means I'm getting really good sleep because I think I'm getting through my natural REM cycle and my body just is very on point with its circadian rhythm right now.
4: Yeah, but
0: now.
4: What do you say to your, okay, self, going to bed now, must rise by 6. And
3: yeah,
4: then
3: like,
4: you,
3: I don't understand how that works.
0: I don't either. This is just who I am.
4: That's so strange to
0: me. Yeah,
3: me
0: to Garth
3: too.
0: Brooks, you know?
2: This is just who I am.
4: Well played.
3: Listen, I need to know the science behind that. I need to know what that's about.
4: Let's do it tomorrow.
3: I'll do a little research. You do a little research.
4: Let's do it in the study segment tomorrow. You and I both have homework.
3: Okay.
4: You're going to watch that show
3: and
4: research this. I'm going to also research this, and we're going to compare notes. We're literally going to be study buddies tomorrow.
3: Okay.
4: How's that?
3: I love it. I got to write it down. Research weird alien
4: sleeps,
3: people.
4: Sleep
3: alien
4: time
3: sleep.
4: Things.
3: You're gonna, alien sleepers.
4: You're going to look at that in 4 hours.
3: And not know what it's about.
4: alien. Research aliens. What the? What?
3: I have a story about that. I'll tell you when we after we play Whose Voice Is It Anyway. But I need to get to this real quick because I did promote it.
4: Mm-hmm.
3: The best state to grow old in is...
4: Florida.
3: It is not
4: where
3: Florida.
4: All the old people are.
3: Florida is number 2.
4: Oh, okay.
3: Number 1...
4: is?
3: Hawaii.
4: What?
3: Number 1 is Hawaii. Number 2 is Florida. Get a load of this. Number 3 is New Jersey. Number four is Massachusetts, and number five is New York.
4: Jersey sticks out on that list.
3: It sure does. They did this based on, the ranking is based on, like, hospital beds, life expectancy, the availability of nurses, nursing homes, the cost of nursing care, air quality index, sunlight exposure, walkability.
4: I have a concern.
3: The number
4: about
3: of residents 75 and older. Okay.
4: I just think that they didn't factor affordability in enough because it's really expensive to live in Hawaii
3: and New Jersey.
4: So I just think that maybe this is slightly flawed, but good for Hawaii for topping that list.
3: I wouldn't mind growing old there.
4: Yeah, I'd love to be able to afford that.
3: I know. No kidding. Anyway, all right, we're going to play Whose Voice Is It Anyway? A celebrity guessing game. You could play along at home. It's coming up next.
5: Where talk is fun.
6: Oh, my. This is truly delightful.
5: My talk. Everything entertainment.
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3: All right. We are back. It is the Donna and Steve Show with Matt Belanger filling in for the vacationing Steve Patterson.
10: Hello.
3: Hello.
4: Thank you for having me.
3: Thank you for being here.
10: It's my pleasure.
3: And the pleasure is all yours.
10: Chip, chip, cheerio.
3: It is time. It is time for us to play Whose Voice Is It Anyway? It is a celebrity voice guessing game a la Name That Tune style. Stormer. Do you have a clue for us today?
0: I sure do. For today's clue, for today's voice, you guys, I am looking for this actress who appeared in the movie Star Wars Episode II, Attack of the Clones.
4: Yeah.
0: Okay. And Donna, you have a 27-23 lead over Steve. We got Matt Belanger filling in again today. Mr. Belanger, you can start the bidding. What would you like to start with this voice?
4: I know limited Star Wars stuff. I know nothing about Attack of the Clones. I know there was that brass guy, the Jabba the Hutt, R2-D2. I think that's Star Wars. I might be thinking about Spaceballs.
0: Nope,
4: I'm
0: you're
4: not
0: on the
4: sure.
0: Right track.
4: Okay, good.
0: Did you say Jabba the Hutt?
4: Jabba.
0: Okay, you said Jabba. I thought you said Jabba the Hutt, which would be
4: I think
0: hilarious.
4: I think he has
3: coffee on the mind.
4: I did, and I is it Jabba?
0: It's Jabba.
4: I've been calling him Jabba okay. for years.
0: But do you guys want to open up a coffee shop, Jabba the Hutt?
4: Yes, we should.
0: Yes, let's do that.
3: Cute.
0: Let's do that. Okay,
4: it's
0: all right.
4: Retirement plan. We can retire in Hawaii then.
3: Love it.
0: Adorable.
3: They have good coffee in Hawaii, by the way.
4: Yeah,
3: really good.
4: Yeah. And
0: beaches.
4: The ocean.
3: Yeah, the ocean right. And the mountains.
4: Gotta wear SPF, though.
3: Watch out for the volcanoes.
4: God, we could be like Three's Company.
0: Let's do it. The Golden Girls of Hawaii.
3: Love it.
4: I can name this person that I'm going to have no clue who it is in 9 seconds.
0: All right.
3: I can name it in 8 seconds.
4: 5.
0: Ooh.
3: You jumped to 5?
4: I did because I'm feeling empowered.
3: I can name that voice in 4 seconds.
4: Go for it.
3: Really?
4: Yeah.
3: Chickening out?
4: Absolutely, and I'm 100% fine with that.
3: All right. Fine. All right,
0: Donna, you have 4 seconds to name this voice.
11: So there's a boy, Arco, who steals his sister's time travel cape.
0: Time travel.
4: Literally sounds like every woman ever. Like, it's just the most generic.
3: I know, that is so generic.
4: It's just the most non-unique woman's voice I have ever heard.
0: Big name actress.
4: Okay.
3: That is a American person, I think.
0: An American woman.
4: That better not be a clue, cheater.
0: No, she just said American.
4: I know. I'm just hoping it's not like...
0: Just doing a Lenny Kravitz reference.
4: Gotcha. Oh, okay, good. I know. Okay, get nervous in these games. Please. These games stress me out.
0: I know. It's okay,
3: that but... is the voice of... See, you said... Yeah, we said American. I was thinking of like...
4: And it's Star Wars,
3: Keira
4: right?
3: Keira Knightley. Big name actress. Big...
4: Clone movie, Star Wars.
3: Clone.
4: She's a big clone.
3: See, the voice sounds young. I was going to say Sigourney Weaver, but I'm not going to. Because
4: was she in that?
3: I don't know. I have no idea.
4: You know, but that could be a Sigourney Weaver.
3: That could
4: voice.
3: Be a young Sigourney Weaver.
4: Could be. How old? Did you give a time frame of this movie?
0: No.
4: You didn't say if it was recent or if it was like...
0: Do you know when Star Wars Episode II Attack of the Clones came out?
4: You already know the answer to that question. Why are you asking questions you know I don't
0: came
4: know
0: Came out
4: that.
0: In 2002.
4: Okay, thank you.
3: Okay.
4: I'm
3: so
4: helping you. I love
3: be,
4: it.
3: Okay, 24 years ago, which means that...
4: Could be.
3: Could be like an up-and-comer, like a is this Scarlett Johansson? No, she's been acting a long time. I don't know who it is, so I will give you the point and say Sigourney Weaver.
0: Mm. All right, you are locking in the voice as Sigourney Weaver. Here's a few seconds of the voice one more time for our listeners.
11: The boy Arco who steals his sister's time travel cape. He lives in the future.
0: I
3: got a little Reese Witherspoon vibe.
4: Ooh.
3: There.
0: Okay. Now, is that the voice of Sigourney Weaver, who has appeared in the Star Wars franchise, although she was in the most recent one, The Mandalorian and Grogu, not Attack of the Clones? That is not the voice of Sigourney Weaver, but it does mean Maddie B from TV. You're our winner today in this edition of Whose Voice Is It Anyway? However, do you have an idea of who that is?
4: Well, you said Reese Witherspoon, okay. And that does... I got a little bit of it, but not like a slam dunk. I mean,
3: a slam dunk.
0: Okay, is that Reese Witherspoon? It is not.
3: Well, can we hear a little more?
0: Here's more of the voice.
11: Who steals his sister's time travel cape. He lives in the future, and he time travels to his past, which is also our future, and meets a girl there named Iris, and together they kind of learn how to imagine a different
0: anything?
11: Way of the world.
4: Thinking.
11: Being.
3: I'm still hearing Reese.
0: It's not Reese.
3: We're going to need initials, my friend.
0: Yeah. Sure.
4: Remedial K.
3: We'll get it as soon as you give us the initials.
0: Right. We'll see.
3: You just give us first name initial?
4: Yeah.
0: N.
4: Okay. Nicole Kidman. No.
0: It's not Nicole Kidman.
4: Oh, that she would have an English accent.
0: Yeah. Oh, that's
4: Australian.
0: Right.
4: Australian.
3: Yeah, she's actually American. She was born in Hawaii.
4: But she speaks with the... I should have known
3: she
4: that.
3: She does. I'll
0: give you another hint. This
3: Nina.
0: Actress also is a citizen of Israel.
4: Ooh.
0: U.S. And Israel citizen.
3: So this is Gal Gadot.
0: It is not Gal Gadot because her name does not start
4: with
0: an N.
3: I know, but I was just saying the
4: as
3: only person
4: in
3: I know.
4: Nancy.
0: Not Nancy? Nancy?
4: No, I didn't say
3: Nina?
4: Nina.
0: Nope.
3: Nicole.
0: Nope.
3: I Nikki. Already said,
0: nope.
4: N names. Female N.
3: Natalie Portman.
0: That is the voice of Natalie Portman.
3: Gun.
0: Here she is again.
11: There's a boy, Arco, who steals his sister's time travel.
4: What does she
11: cape.
4: Look like?
3: I get her mixed up with...
11: And he time travels to his past.
3: I get her mixed up with Keira Knightley quite a bit.
0: Sure.
3: Son of a gun. I'm so mad.
4: Oh, yeah.
3: Oh, yeah.
4: I know her face.
3: I knew she was in that.
4: I didn't connect the two together in
3: she
4: my...
3: She played, what's her face?
0: Padme Amidala.
3: Exactly what I meant.
0: Exactly.
4: What?
3: Yeah, she's
0: the
3: super
0: queen of
3: cute.
0: Naboo, Mapalanger.
4: Like,
0: get
4: you know,
0: a clue.
4: Java the Hutt is on line one. I was today years old. I thought it was Java the Hutt. That would be an excellent star.
0: Well, personally on this show, we like Pizza the Hutt more than Java the Hutt.
3: Much
0: so
3: more.
0: That's fair. Okay.
3: Dang it.
4: Excellent. Well, I'm sorry that Steve got a point there. I apologize.
3: It's
4: next
3: okay.
4: Tomorrow, I will go down until I get to lose for you, okay?
3: All right. Now, earlier we were talking about aliens who, people who wake up just instantly. I do not trust these people. I think it's weird.
4: Who don't need to set alarms.
3: Yes. To wake up at times they don't normally wake up. They're like, oh, I'll get up in time.
4: Yeah.
3: How do you know?
4: Because I would, as I told you here, I would be the person who all night is like waking up every 30 minutes going,
3: I can't be late.
4: Yeah, and so I can't sleep peacefully until I know like I can totally let go because the alarm will get me up.
3: It is a really weird phenomenon it blows me away. So anyway, I had written a note that said, research alien sleeper. And Matt said... You're going to look at that later and not even remember what that means.
4: Correct.
3: And I was like, I think I'll remember. But it made me think of this story where I was writing a bunch of reminders for myself, right?
4: Yeah.
3: And I lost the paper I didn't look at the paper for several days. And then I came across it and I saw this. Tell me what you see there. Just that note that
4: I
3: have.
4: Up in the corner.
3: What does it say?
4: That says Tom Pickfarrow.
3: Right.
4: That's Tom Pickfarrow.
3: Right. So that's what I read. I wrote, Tom Pickforo. And I'm like, why did I write that name? What does that mean?
10: Who is that?
3: And I'm like, is this someone I went to high school with? Am I supposed to get back to him about something on Facebook or something? I racked my brain for probably 48 hours. I'm like, who is Tom Pickforo? So I'm texting friends from high school. I'm like, did we go to school with a Tom Pickforo? Because it sounds like, you know, it's like an Italian name, whatever. I come to realize what I wrote was Tom Pick for O, as in Olivia, who is his mom. Meaning, remember the Tom picture for Olivia. And I wrote Tom Pickforo. And I'm like, who the hell is Tom Pickforo? She had asked me for a picture, and I was writing myself a reminder to look for the picture.
4: For O.
3: Right, which is her nickname.
4: Yep.
3: Tom Pickforo. What the hell is that?
4: Well, stay tuned, because this is going to happen to you again later today.
3: I will come back with a full report tomorrow.
4: On aliens and nothing to do with waking up on your own. She'll be like, well, the theory about aliens all started with Area 54.
3: No, I'll remember. I promise.
4: Well,
3: I'll remember
4: that we did this, I think you might. So
3: I will remember.
4: Good.
3: So anyway, that's my story.
4: Wow.
3: I am sticking to it. Good night.
4: Anyway.
3: Anyway.
4: We still have more to come.
3: Yeah, we do. We'll take a break. Why don't we do that?
4: I think we should. But listen, I am not done telling you about stuff that viewers have requested. I want to tell you a little bit about that AI class that I took.
3: Oh,
4: because
3: yeah,
4: someone
3: do.
4: Did, I don't know how AI came up earlier today, but someone did write in and say, hey, have him talk about what he learned in that.
3: Yeah, yeah, yeah.
4: And I want to just give people an update because it was fascinating. And since the robots are all coming for us, let me tell you what I learned so that you can protect yourself.
3: I love it. Okay. Mm-hmm. We'll get to that in the final stretch of the show. And if there's time, we'll find out the soup of the day. Next.
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13: There's a thing on celebrity cruise ships called Shine Night, where you're supposed to wear like something sparkly or something, like it's your fashion moment. 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
17: Hey, it's Donna and Steve. You know, this isn't actually live right now. I'm a television star, I've been told. 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
3: Hey, it's the final stretch of the Donna and Steve show. Steve is out. Matt Belanger is in.
19: Hello.
3: Hello, hello, hello. What should we talk about? Well, oh, you were going to talk about the AI.
4: Mm-hmm. I'm just so proud of us. We're getting really good at this thing together. I'm already thinking about tomorrow. I'm already planning tomorrow. We put a lot of work into throwing this thing together, don't we?
3: We do.
4: But here's something that I'm just winging.
3: Because you had talked on the air... Maybe the last time you were here, or two times ago, you talked about you wanted to take a class.
4: An online class, and I got my professional certificate in artificial intelligence. People, look out. I'm certified.
3: Excellent.
4: Different than certifiable. Just saying.
3: Right.
4: But a viewer wrote in today. I forget what we were talking about earlier in this program today, but it prompted the listener to hearken back to when I was taking that class, because this person was like, hey, have Matt talk a little bit about what he learned in that AI class.
3: Yes.
4: And I'm happy to. So it's actually really fascinating. And the one takeaway that I want to drive home is, because there's so much talk about how artificial intelligence is going to take over our jobs, right? Just this morning in the newsroom, one of the real human live wonderful producers who help us put together the morning news on Channel 5 was like talking about AI, and it had spit out some weird bad information or information that was like, I think the producer asked a specific question and the answer it gave was like like the answer that a person would give if the person didn't really know the answer. So it like copped out, you know, and the producer was like, see, this thing is not going to take my job because I am smarter than the box.
3: Sure.
4: So anyway, I learned something about AI that I didn't really realize before. And one of the most important things we should all keep in mind is to be the human in the loop.
3: Got it.
4: So, do you?
3: I think so.
4: So AI is not a living, breathing thing with its own mind. You have to keep that in mind. AI is
3: a computer.
4: Is still a computer, and it is operating on what you tell it to do. Right? But
3: yes.
4: But also, like, if you want to accomplish something and you want to bring AI into that equation, you have to really carefully craft the statement of what you tell it you want. But then before you get to the finished product that you're trying to create or do or whatever, or look up or whatever it is that you want to do,
3: yeah,
4: you got to remember that what it spits out still needs to go through you, the human filter,
3: right,
4: before it goes into the world.
3: Yeah, like don't just blindly
4: take it truth.
3: Yes, that's why it's artificial.
4: And they make mistakes. And if you've noticed, if you've used some of these platforms, they'll say AI can make mistakes. You gotta check stuff. Like, it's not perfect. This isn't perfect. You know,
3: you have to be the human in the equation.
4: Yeah, you must. And in order for, you know, quality control, for lack of a better way of describing
3: it.
4: You have to be that human who checks what is being spit out by the thing. And there's a whole fascinating thing to learn, a skill to learn when it comes to giving the prompts. They're called prompts. Like when you type into AI, like, tell me this or give me this, you know, tell me what you know about XYZ. It can hallucinate. And so it can, because the way that these things were built, they were put together to want to please the user, right?
3: Right.
4: So the AI platform has been set up in a way that it'll search for the information that that Donna's asking for,
3: yes.
4: But it also has a goal in a way of pleasing Donna.
3: Right.
4: And so if you ask for something and it gets, it sometimes it can quote unquote hallucinate and give you something that's factually incorrect or wrong in an effort to give you the answer that it thinks you want to hear.
3: I see.
4: And so when you're so
3: yeah,
4: there's
3: it sounds like everyone's husband.
4: yeah, hallucinating a little bit. So the thing to remember too is if you want to take a foray into this and you want to learn a little more, do a little reading about writing good prompts and understanding how to put guardrails, they're called often, in there. So like you'll say, give me this information, fine. But then you say, do not invent any facts.
3: Oh, I see.
4: Only pull information from reputable sources, such as...
3: Oh, so the more information you feed it, the more specific you're and accurate your response is going to be.
4: So close. The more specific your prompt is that you craft and create, the more narrow and focused and direct and clear your prompt is, the better the thing it spits back out to you will be.
3: Okay.
4: And, and even if you write the perfect prompt and get the perfect response, you still have to be
3: check the human work
4: in the loop.
3: Got it. You have to check the work.
4: Isn't that cool?
3: Yeah. And very important.
4: So important. But there's a whole industry that's going to emerge. And it's already emerging. But like if you want to have an edge at a job or you want to have whatever in life, I mean, just if you want to learn something to stand out from the other people.
3: Yeah.
4: Learn about this.
3: Okay.
4: I think it's fascinating.
3: Okay,
4: and
3: that's
4: good.
3: Great.
4: It's a good little skill to have in your
3: back
4: pocket.
3: But also keep in mind that employers have tools to flag AI.
4: Mm-hmm.
3: So if you're, I don't know, writing a cover letter or whatever, I believe.
4: Totally.
3: There are tools that will flag that, and that might work against you.
4: Yeah, if you're trying to pass something off that you didn't write as your writing or your project, your creation,
3: yes,
4: you know, that's not good. And yes, schools are gonna have to get really good at this
3: yes.
4: if they want, because like kids are just gonna be like, write me a 10-page paper on blah blah blah blah, you know, and then it's gonna spit it out in like a second, and then. I mean, it's pretty clear that, like, some eighth grader did not write, like, you know what I mean?
3: Exactly.
4: Whatever this thing is probably spitting out, the language is probably just not
3: right.
4: on that grade level. However, in high school, you know, I'm sure there are smart high schoolers who are trying to pass off some stuff as their own, and it might be AI. And so schools, I'm sure, are figuring this out, too, about how to check and catch that.
3: Right.
4: Because it's crazy. It's a crazy thing.
3: Crazy. Got an email here. Somebody says nobody's going to roast Matt for saying Area 50. What did you say? You said Area 54.
4: Oh, is that the dance club?
3: Yes. Well, it's not Area 54. It's
4: Studio
3: 54.
4: Oh, that's hilarious. Girl.
3: It's Area 51.
4: I didn't even catch that.
3: Happened a little earlier in the show, just FYI.
4: You know, the aliens at Area 54 with all the disco music and the substances and the
3: It happens.
4: That was so excellent.
3: Thanks, Brian.
4: I've been up since 2. What's your excuse?
3: Yeah. I don't have one.
4: No, not you. I meant this person.
3: Brian, he's a regular.
4: Love you, Brian. That was
3: good.
4: Thank you for catching that. That was funny.
3: Oh, my God. So funny. All right. I have a story that I think is really interesting. Things like this never happen to me. Do I have time? Yes, I do. Okay. Mm-hmm. Wilt Chamberlain, who was a very famous NBA player for the Lakers. Somebody went to a thrift store and found a warm-up jacket that I guess turned out to be worn by the legendary Wilt Chamberlain wow. in 1972 was worth $89,600 at auction. Okay, there.
8: Whoa.
3: You heard what I said, right?
8: Bro.
3: So this guy, his name is Quinn Brown, 19 years old. He goes to a Goodwill in Oregon in January. And he started posting it. He started posting it when he saw someone throw this jacket there. Then he goes and grabs it. He buys it for $3.07.
4: $3.07. Wow.
3: He didn't even think that finding something like this was possible. So apparently Wilt Chamberlain wore this jacket during NBA Finals, which the Lakers won. He was named the most valuable player as well. And I guess this guy was posting this, and Sotheby's auction house reached out to the guy and basically said, hey, we can help you. Like, let's sell this thing. Mm-hmm. And of course, they would take a portion of it or whatever. I mean, mind blowing. He.

0: happen, but I want it to.
1: Yeah. So this kid found the jacket. Then he started researching it. It appeared to be the same jacket that he was seeing in pictures.
0: Wow.
1: Truly a once-in-a-lifetime find.
0: So cool.
1: And then, yeah, Sotheby's, like I said, saw his post and was like, hey, let's do this. This is a piece of sports history. So,
0: so cool.
1: Pretty exciting, right?
0: Oh, makes you want to go antiquing, doesn't it?
1: Not exactly. But, yeah, you know what? I'm going to go to Patina Pickers.
0: You should.
1: I think I'm going to go on Saturday.
0: That's, yes.
1: With family. We're going to take a ride down.
0: That place, you're going to love it. You're going to, yeah, take a selfie.
1: Because we're going to Walnut Grove.
0: So much to check
1: yes,
0: out.
1: Yes, I will, for sure. Thank you, everybody, for listening to us today. Thank you for filling in again, Matt Belanger. Mm-hmm. Watch him tomorrow morning on 5 Eyewitness News.
0: Yes, and I'll be back tomorrow. We've got a fun day Friday. We're already cooking it up for you.
1: All right. Great. Thank you, Stormer. Have a good day. You know who's coming in next? Bradley and Dawn. But listen anyway.
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3: Let's freaking go, babies. What's up? Hey, this is the BK show, Brittany and Kendall, but also no Kendall. But last day of no Kendall.
4: Well stated.
3: Thank you.
4: That was a very succinct way of stating that. I think no one's confused at all.
3: So actually, we have a show. It's Brittany and Kendall, but it hasn't been Brittany and Kendall for so long. I also don't know why we keep saying her name.
4: Also, words.
3: Words. And
4: sentences.
3: Vowels. Paragraphs. Mm-hmm. The way I do it.
4: Adjectives.
3: Paragraphs.
4: Verbs. There's so many forms of grammar that could have been used. None were chosen.
3: None were correct. Yeah, it's the last day of Kendall not being here. Tomorrow, Kendall comes back.
4: Mm-hmm.
3: And probably goes on like a 6-week vacation. But...
4: Well, that's your job to do now.
3: I guess.
4: You gotta get away.
3: Whoa. You're right. I do gotta get away. Gotta get away. We also just had a week off, so I can't complain
4: that's
3: too
4: true.
3: Bad.
4: Yeah, yeah.
3: So Mike's in for Kendall today.
4: Yeah, yeah.
3: We got Leah in for Mike.
5: Hey.
3: Producer Leah, you guys have all gotten so much feedback, some of it amazing. And you can fill in the rest.
4: Like
3: actually,
4: what? Tell me all about it.
3: I actually haven't gotten one. Except about me, while she was gone, one like, I don't like that person in.
4: No, that's nice.
3: Which is amazing.
4: That is awesome. It's
3: and
4: cool.
3: Rare.
4: And very rare.
3: I've gotten like, I'm obsessed. Please bring this person back. Mm-hmm. Can they forever be fill-in? So you guys have been killing it in the game. So good job.
4: It's been fun. We're excited to have Kendall back, though. And we look forward to it. And tomorrow is when she will be back, one day back. And then next week, it's back to the good old BK show.
3: Back to the grind.
4: Love it.
3: I really wanted to take Monday off. I realize it's probably not
4: that's
3: like super nice mm-hmm. to Kendall.
4: No.
3: I'm going to a concert on Monday at First Ave. And I was like, oh, it'd be nice to have all day off. I don't know why. And then I realized, oh, that's literally the second day she's back.
4: Second day back, yeah.
3: But then after that, it's free game. We
4: free
3: should
4: game.
3: Be able to do what we want when we want.
4: Definitely.
5: Well, you can't have me next week. I'm going to be doing the morning show next week.
3: Ooh.
5: So if anybody's missing me, just wake up early.
4: Love it.
3: That's a threat. Wake up early. Our podcast it later.
5: Our podcast it later.
3: Who's gone on the morning show?
5: Holly is stepping out. So
3: oh, yeah.
5: Gonna
3: she's
5: be...
3: going to Dollywood.
5: Mm-hmm.
3: And we didn't even tell her Kat Perkins is also going to Dollywood.
4: Forgot
5: oh, my gosh.
4: That
5: Holly
4: her,
5: and
4: yeah.
5: Kat are going to be there.
3: I should probably group text them. Yeah, they'll figure it out.
5: It's a small place, right? They're going to bump into each other.
4: Yeah, for sure.
3: Yeah. You said, okay, there's an exciting thing happening over in Blaine, right? This is where this is all going down.
4: People are pumped right now. The world of golf, the focus of the world of golf is all on the Twin Cities and more specifically Blaine right now because the 3M Open's happening.
3: That's so fun.
5: And I would do like a big cheer, but I'm just going to do a polite golf clap.
4: There you go. Nice golf clap. And it's a little more exciting than usual. So keep in mind, this is an event that when we first got this event, it was actually on the championships tour. So it was always those guys that were older on in their career, moving on that second tier. You had to be a certain age to get into it. Well, then now for the past, gosh, it's maybe been 10 years at this point by now, but they've been actually a PGA Tour stop. So and it's always the only problem with it. We love it. It's an awesome venue. They put on a great tournament. They put on a great show. But the one thing is, it's always the week after the Open. So, and that's the one that's in the British Open.
3: Oh.
4: So that's the one that always is taking place in Europe. So as a result, for obvious reasons, anybody who participates in that, it's pretty hard to get them to be like, hey, the second you get done and that massive time change and the jet lag and everything, you need to fly here and join us in Minnesota.
3: But also it gives the opportunity for to see the feisty ones. Because
4: sure.
3: they're like the ones that want it more, and there's a chance they could win some money at this one.
4: Unfortunately, yes, that is absolutely true. But because of that, for obvious reasons, the biggest of big names normally don't show up. Like the biggest top tier, for obvious reasons, again, like we said, don't show up. Plus some of the other tournaments, like most of the signature events, it's a $20 million purse. This one's like $8.8 million. So,
3: yeah,
4: I mean, why would you even play?
3: I'd just
4: get out of
3: that
4: bet for that. But we had a really fun announcement about 2 months ago, and it's happening. The number one golfer in the world, Scottie Scheffler, is actually playing in the event. And by the way, he is one stroke off the lead right now.
3: He's in town now.
4: He's playing right. Well, I mean, he finishes round earlier today. But yeah, the 3M Open is underway. Scottie Scheffler, 6 under par. He is tied for second place right now. Anybody who was worried, oh, you know, he's coming off of the Open and he's not going to play and he doesn't have that much motivation to hang around for
3: the
4: weekend.
3: Are you mocking what I was saying at lunch the other day?
4: Yes, I am. Yeah. He's motivated because he is one stroke off the lead and he's going to be around all weekend long unless he has a disaster next week, next or tomorrow.
3: Knock on wood, Scottie, we want the best for you.
4: Yeah.
3: He's the one who got pulled over, right?
4: Correct. He got arrested before. Yeah. The Masters last year. You may remember him if you were watching a Full Swing, but it's pretty cool to see. You got to go do a round with our football coach, Kevin O'Connell, talked about that. Really, he's been opening up about the fact that, you know, he went to downtown, hung out with his family, said how awesome people have been just stopping him, asking for pictures. And he's like, yeah, I'm with my family right now, so can we not do that? Oh, yeah, we're so sorry to bother you. No problem. Hey, yeah, it's all great. And very much like, oh, these people are wonderful.
3: Yeah, we would be mortified to know we bugged anybody.
4: He literally is like, I'm pretty positive this is my first time I've ever been to Minnesota.
3: Aww. So,
4: which is exciting. And
3: good
4: again,
3: time of year.
4: It's a great time of year.
3: Don't come back in 6 months.
4: Yes. Well, the other cool thing is too, and another reason why I think this is happening, and a lot of people ask the question, well, why is he here? Well, we're 2 years away from the Ryder Cup being here, or 3 years away, 2029, the Ryder Cup, which is...
3: You think he's getting eyes on the course?
4: Well, it's a different course, but just the idea that I think they're trying to build some energy, some excitement in the Midwest.
3: That one's in Chaska, right?
4: Yeah, that's
3: Chaska. That's what I'm saying, but you think you'd go get eyes on that course.
4: Well, I mean, he's got 3 years to prep for that,
3: that
4: one.
3: That seems
4: excessive. It's a little excessive. Get done with the Open and
3: maybe
4: then go
3: like, wants to figure
4: hit
3: out
4: a couple
3: what,
4: courses.
3: Maybe figure out like what Marriott he wants to stay in kind of vibe.
4: So it's just really, really cool. There's a lot of energy around there. That. Actually, even though that he was here, we had a, like, I don't know, 5 or 6 other guys in like the top 25 that said, hey, we're going to jump on board too. So they're a lot bigger names out there this whole weekend than are normally there. So I'd say check it out if you're a golf fan.
3: I love this. Mm-hmm. And you know what I really love?
4: What?
3: Is that he trusted us that our town will be fun enough, our cities will be fun enough to bring his family.
4: The fam all came with.
3: Yeah, because a lot of the family doesn't come to all the things.
4: Definitely.
3: And he's got younger kids, right?
4: Yeah, yep. Yep, he had one because I think when he got arrested, yeah, he won, and I think he was like a 1-year-old at the time. Because his kid, I believe, was like the youngest. I think like his kid actually came to an event when the child was like 3 weeks old or 2 weeks old. And they said, literally, this is the youngest human to ever step foot on Augusta National.
3: And they're like, to be clear, we don't want one younger than this.
4: No. This is about as close as we want to get.
5: I have a baby in the bar.
4: Yeah, yeah. So
3: you came to the ball. You brought a baby.
4: So it's awesome and it's exciting. And a lot of people are going to be talking about it. And if you're in the Blaine area and not wanting to attend the event, just be aware that's going to be happening all weekend long, because I'm assuming, especially with him playing as well as he did today, and if that continues into the weekend, it's going to be a lot of excitement. A lot of people wanting to go see it.
3: I know like 6 humans going to this. And yeah. Mike, you are one of them.
4: I'll be out there on Sunday. I'm going to get there bright and as early as possible to avoid people as much as I can. But
3: what's your... I know somebody who lives out there.
4: Nice.
3: I was going to say, let me reach out. I don't know. I don't know how they could help you.
4: No, they couldn't really help me at all. No, once you're in the grounds, you can't really do anything. It is fun though to watch how some people really jump into it, like the people that are out there on the course. Because you can. What's fun about this sport compared to any other is you literally are standing 15 feet away. Now we've gone in the past years when Scottie Scheffler hasn't been there, but we'll like grab onto a random group and just say, "Hey, we're going to follow this crew along."
3: Really?
4: We'd be like, you'd be one of like 5 or 6 people if you just jumped in with some no name, you know, not no names, but some golfers that probably are down the leaderboard a while. You can stand 12 feet away from them. You walk with them through the first hole, second hole. You literally just walk the entire course with them.
3: Because it's so impressive to watch that good of golf up close.
4: No
3: you
4: matter
3: get
4: where
3: invested. No matter where. Yeah. And okay, so this year with Scottie being there, are you going to hunker down on one of the holes? Are you going to, what's your vibe?
4: I'm going to be all over the place. I'm probably actually going to never see Scottie play because I just want to avoid that crowd because everyone's going to want to see Scottie play, I imagine. So it's fun though because you can go out right away, check out the practice rounds. So they're the putting green, the practice green, the number one tee, and then the driving range are all right next to each other. And that's where a big group of people always are just standing around watching. And that's when they do like, from wherever, Texas, here's Scottie Scheffler. They do the announcement and they come up and hit their first shot. And then you'll have just as massive humanity following behind them.
3: Just a crowd of people.
4: That's the remarkable thing, is the way they set up these courses and the way they do this. And you see this on a daily, weekly basis if you watch it. But it's remarkable how they just rope everything off in such a way where it's like, oh no, you have to walk through the middle of this eighth, you know, fairway. You just have to wait until the tee off. Then they open up the thing. They let everyone walk like a herd of cattle. Then they shut it again, and then they herd the rest of them through. It's just, it's, the whole process
3: is
4: amazing.
3: You're going to feel like a sheep.
4: I will.
3: Which you
4: Hopefully
3: love.
4: There's not a murder, so I have to be a sheep detective.
3: Step up. Mike,
4: yeah.
3: I know you already know this.
4: Yeah.
3: It will be 96 degrees.
4: Oh, yeah. It's going
3: to
4: be
3: insane. So we're going to need you to drink a lot of water.
4: Fortunately, I know people that know people that know people, and I'm going to be in one of the hospitality suites, so I'll be hanging out in the air conditioning for a little bit, too. So.
3: And that's on Old Daddy.
4: Love good Old Daddy.
3: Old Daddy. Old Daddy still steps up.
4: Old Daddy.
3: Oh, the OG.
5: Double Daddy Mike.
3: Double Daddy Mike.
4: Love it.
3: Okay, when we get back, thanks, Dad. Hook me up someday. Man,
4: you want to go?
3: No, not even
4: so.
3: At some.
4: I didn't think
3: I
4: so. I would have asked.
3: I do love the sun, and I do like walking around, and I love group activities, mm-hmm. but I don't like being...
5: And outfits. There's cute outfits with golf.
3: Yeah, there's enough there.
4: But then there's just the, you know, golf.
3: Yeah, that would just
4: That's
3: kind of
4: That's a problem.
3: But, like, you could take pictures of me near golf.
4: There you go. You and golf.
3: Here's me. But, like, for me. This isn't for your interest. For my socials.
4: Go to the putt-putt course and just take a picture next to golf.
3: Yeah, I feel like I can accomplish all this in my neighborhood, though, what I'm asking for. When we get back, there is a music video that I can't stop watching. Leah can't stop watching. It is hot. It is definitely direct, like made by a woman. It's so freaking hot. We can't wait to tell you about it. Up next on the BK Show,
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7: I met Timothy Oliphant.
4: Ooh,
3: and
7: but I scared the pants off of him.
4: One Whoa. Of those. Ooh. I mean, that's
7: not like that.
4: Oh,
7: but
4: dang it.
7: I just ran up to him. I was like, "Oh my God, Timothy Oliphant!" You know, that kind of thing. And I was on The Voice, right? So like all these. You know, NBC people were like, come on. We were like in a closed area. He was kind of like, yeah, we got to go. I'm like, no way. You're like my favorite person in the entire world because I watch Justified all the time. I did that.
3: And he was like,
7: I'm not
3: sorry,
7: cool.
3: You've got crazy eyes and I got to protect my daughter.
7: 100%.
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3: Welcome back to the old BK Show, where sometimes we're just getting all revved up for all the right reasons. I think it was yesterday, Kacey Musgraves, she's dropped this album a while ago. I know, Leah, you're a big fan of this album. I'm a huge fan of this. I always love Kacey Musgraves. Is that she? That's the country I like. I like an angsty, little bit sad girly who is like, by the way, I'm kind of promiscuous. Like, that's what I want to sing about. I love that.
5: Unless you're in a dry spell.
3: Yeah. And even that, she's like, I'm sitting on the washing machine right now. And I'm like, same girl. So she had one of her songs that I'm like was my favorite, probably my favorite song on the album is Mexico Honey. And me and Gogo both like it. Gogo's convinced it's just about eating honey.
5: Sure.
3: Great.
5: It can be.
3: Totally. Why not? Well, she dropped a music video for it. And let me tell you, this thing, and this is like a public service announcement. if you're driving, pull over. If you're at your house, find a room alone. Please go watch Kacey Musgraves' Mexico Honey. Like, it is done in a way where both her and the male lead are the equally hottest couple I've ever seen. There's like a dinginess to the way they're hooking up too in this like dark club. And he's just handsy on her. And I'm just like, Kacey Musgraves, there is something about you where I believe you are good at everything.
4: Okay.
3: I saw this last night and went, I can't stop. I have to quit watching this.
4: I love how this entire is just, I'm really into Kacey Musgraves. Forget the guy. Like, it doesn't even matter what he looks like. Like, I'm just really into this music video and her. She's completely naked.
3: Yeah.
4: Wait, that just happened. Now he's covered in honey.
3: Yeah. I don't love being sticky.
4: I don't love that.
3: Okay, I will say that.
4: Plus, he immediately covers himself with honey, and the next thing they show is a cougar, or like a black
3: cougar
4: panther.
3: Eyes. They show his eyes, and they show a cougar's eye, because she wants to feel like prey.
4: Well, I think if I'm covered in honey and there's a panther involved, I'm going to be eaten alive.
3: No, you missed the art of it. They zoomed in on his eyes.
4: Well, I am not listening to the song, to be clear, but...
3: This is my interpretation. None of these lyrics are there,
4: okay.
3: To be clear. This is what I interpreted, because I watched it a few times. Gogo's at her dad's. Everything's fine. I watched it a few times, and they zoom in on his eyes, and he's got these like intense eyes, and then they show a black panther. To me, I go, every girl wants to be looked at like that. Like, they are prey.
4: Yeah, she naked. Like,
3: she's so naked.
4: I can't watch
3: and
4: this
3: he's
4: at work.
3: So hot.
4: As I'm watching it at work.
3: And he's like dirty hot, the kind of like hotness I like. He definitely
4: dirty hot.
3: Mm. dirty, dirty, can't, why would we stop?
5: Like, he needs a shower, but it's not going to scrub anything off.
3: It's nothing's coming off.
4: Like, because anybody who's got honey on them knows a normal shower is not going to remove this level of sticky. I can't get past this honey covering
3: that happened
4: this man.
3: One time. And
4: it's the entire end of the music video.
3: I didn't like the honey either.
4: I hate the honey.
3: Yeah, I skipped past that.
4: I hate the honey.
5: It's giving Winnie the Pooh.
4: Ooh, she got a Britney snake.
3: Yeah. A yellow python.
4: She got a big old Britney Spears snake that pops up.
3: It's a boa, right?
4: Yeah, the big old, yeah. The big
3: it's a
4: old
3: yellow boa.
4: Yeah. You know, like the one Britney had at the Music Awards. You guys know
3: to be cleared,
4: about.
3: Spears.
4: Britney Spears, yes. Yeah. Not Britney, Britney.
3: There's a Britney.
5: The only snakes Britney has, she wears on a shoe or a purse.
3: Thank you.
4: I could see it. I understand why this is a hot music video.
3: It's so hot because it literally gives, it's like, this guy's a walking red flag. He's all over her. There's a part, and there's like so many little nuances, and it is. It's made by this couple, Alexa Stone and Steven Kingagopoulos, whatever. It's a very Greek name. Anyways, the point is, there's little nuances that are hot. It's hotter than just making out or like dry humping. Like they're sitting on stools, and he just grabs the bottom of her stool and like scoots it over to him in like the guy hot way. There's a point where she's sitting somewhere and he has a cigarette and like jumps up on the seat next to her and his like abs showcase every muscle. And it's like so weirdly hot, some of these things, for no reason.
4: It's a lot of, okay, this is me picking you up, putting you on the washing machine. You know what we're about to do. And then the next scene is the two of them standing there smoking a cigarette next to the washing machine being like, you know what we just did.
3: Yes.
4: So yeah, I
3: get it. Something like this is my genre of smut.
4: Yeah.
3: Like this is it. It's like I don't need to see the details, but I love the room probably smells like we've been in here for a while. And I didn't mean to make that sound as gross, but like the mood is definitely the floors are not clean. They're laughing. They're like laying on a tile floor. It's hot. I know the honey part is disturbing. You keep doing
4: I'm on
3: that.
4: It again. Look, I'm on it again. No. Got honey dripping down his face, and I just hate it.
3: I didn't like the honey part.
4: Honey and then the snakes in the water. You know, I really don't like snakes being in water.
3: Yeah, but at that
4: freaks
3: point,
4: me out because I can't swim, and I really hate snakes.
3: That's a mindset at that point.
4: Oh, I know.
3: Because, like, no, I don't like snakes either, but when you're, like, very into something, you've decided you like snakes at that moment.
4: Okay. Well, I don't like honey at this moment.
3: No. It is hard as an adult who's in charge of cleaning your house. Not your house, my house.
4: Yeah.
3: That's not my side hustle. Mm-hmm. I don't like seeing something where I go, oh, don't do that.
4: Yeah.
3: Oh, that's good. How are you going to get that out of your hair?
4: You finish the pancakes and then you put the napkin right on the syrup and then put another plate on top of them. Like, why'd you do that? Now I have to deal with that. I don't want to get that napkin out of that syrup. That's what I see when I see the honey running down his face. I'm sorry. It is hot. It's cool.
3: That's Kacey Musgraves' Mexico Honey music video and Mommy Like. And in this scenario, I'm Mommy.
4: And the song's good, apparently.
3: The song's so
4: good. Okay, cool.
3: I sing it a lot. It's that, take my heart, take all my money. It's
4: well, if it sounds like that, I'm on board.
3: I know. I'm actually a good country singer. People forget. Destiny's Child knows that they've got something we want as well. And it's Remix.
4: Ooh.
3: Destiny's Child is planning to drop new music to celebrate the group's upcoming 30th anniversary. Beyonce's dad, Matthew Knowles, confirmed the group has 10 to 15 locked and loaded, which include urban and dance mixes.
4: Nice.
3: Beyonce, Kelly, and Michelle have all agreed to the new release. The group is also planning to release never before in footage and audio from the vaults. They put it in the article, so I'm going to say it.
4: Go for it.
3: Despite the new music, they stated that there's no plans for a reunion tour. Yeah, we know.
4: Yeah, but I mean,
3: not yet.
4: And I'll be honest, like we just saw what Jay-Z did at Yankee Stadium. Like you could easily see a few weekend only engagement at the Sphere with Destiny's Child.
3: You're so right.
4: That's a perfect venue for them and for Beyonce.
3: I think Beyonce's got to come down a little bit more. You know what I'm saying? Like she's still, and I'm not saying like it's just right now, like she's still Beyonce the artist. Give it like, she's not always putting out a lot of music, so give it like two
4: we don't
3: more
4: need
3: years.
4: New music. We just need you to, I don't think you're ready for this, Jed. I don't think you're ready on the but Sphere stage.
3: A lot of my, it's like the Justin Timberlake of it all. Can you go from now I'm a solo back to a group? And I don't know. It's literally people use her name as an example of being a Beyonce.
4: Yeah, I get it.
3: So we'll see when we get back. Chris Brown He literally is the worst.
4: Wow.
3: And we're going to tell you about it next.
0: Where talk is fun.
1: People really need this right now.
0: My talk. Everything entertainment.
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3: Welcome back to My Talk 107.1. All right, rewind. I have been haunted. I have lost sleep. I am not okay. I want you to know that Chris Brown is out in these streets touring, making out with random people he pulls on stage.
4: I want to welcome you to all of us that have watched Chris Brown tour for the past like 3 years, because this is what he does, and it is horrifying.
3: So
4: this is his jam. This is his thing. And he's got Usher on board doing it now.
3: You're a bad influence across the board. Okay, so this is the thing. You can pay $20,000, yes, $20,000 to go on stage during one of the songs, and I'm hoping you sign something, a waiver that says Chris Brown will be simulating sex.
4: Mm-hmm.
3: Like, and I get it, right? Like, that's, I kind of am more okay with that than also kissing you on the mouth a bunch of times.
4: Oh, yeah.
3: So what they have is they have a fan come up there, they tie him by the, you know, wrists, and they're on a pole, and Chris Brown comes and, like, at one point licks the side of you, dry humps, touches all your body, and then puts you on a bed on stage where they, like, literally act out sex. I'm starting to sound like a very old person, but...
4: No, and it's,
3: like,
4: fine.
3: Yeah, and, like, I go, okay, like, this is Thunder Down Under. This is the Chippendales.
4: Yeah.
3: So it's not so crazy to me. But then when he leans down and starts making out with that person.
5: Like, with tongue?
3: With
4: tongue.
3: I mean, first off, Leah, it's almost weirder if it wasn't.
5: I mean, you're
4: very specific rules.
5: You're not wrong.
4: No tongue.
3: But
4: I don't know if it was just last week. Honestly, it might have been the Minnesota show. I don't know if it was. It might have been the week after the Minnesota show. Usher kind of went viral because he did this similar thing where he full on, like, pants were down around his butt. Like, you could full on see Usher butt.
5: I am like 90% sure that was the Minnesota
4: show. I thought that was the Minnesota one. Yeah.
5: Summer, yeah.
4: So you're literally just seeing he's doing the same thing where he's, you know, just getting the hips into it on top of this fan who, again, paid for this experience, and his pants are halfway down his backside. What is this?
3: I just turned 40. Have I become a prude? Because it blows my mind. I can't stress enough. Okay, bumping and grinding, whatever. He licks a stranger's whole side of her rib cage.
4: Yeah.
3: And then at a point, their mouths are on each other to the point where you go, you don't know where what each other has or what you're going through or even like, what the hell? And then, so it's $20,000.
4: Mm-hmm.
3: And people are paying and they're very excited. And let me tell you, they pick a certain type of person and they are very much so really good at simulating sex.
4: Yep.
3: So it's like a full on act, which I say, if you're going to get it, girl. Like, I love that.
4: Yeah.
3: But there was this one woman. So the whole story is this woman allegedly used $20,000 from their joint account for this VIP experience with Chris Brown. And then her husband, because this, of course, was put everywhere on socials, saw this and threw out all of her belongings on the front lawn. And now is like got interviewed by a bunch of people. They're divorcing. And it's like to a point of would somebody be mad? Can you be mad at that? And I go, initially, it's like a bachelorette party, right? Like if I was dating somebody and they got mad or my, God forbid I get married again, gets mad that I like got bumped and grind at a show, I'd go, you're being ridiculous. But I do say there's something different about if you're mouth on mouth.
4: And you spent $20,000 of your joint account and didn't talk to anybody about
3: it? Okay, but ignore the $20,000.
4: I would like not to. No, I need to know about that. That has to be a part of it. But
5: that's the deal breaker.
4: This is absolutely, forget that. No. You would absolutely have a problem with that. And honestly, until you talk about it, unless you're not open about it, I would have a problem with it if there wasn't even kissing.
3: You would be bad, like, and I don't mean this in a judgmental way.
4: Please.
3: You would be mad if Sarah went to a bachelorette party and there was a guy, a stripper that was paid there, and they fully, everyone has clothes on, but like doing the bump and grind thing.
4: We full on have had this conversation before and had conversations like this before, and whether it was me going to a bachelor party or her going to a bachelor, same thing. No, we would be uncomfortable with that. And it's not hard in that situation to be just like, no, you can move on to the next. Like, it's fine.
3: I would be fine if it happened to me, and I would never allow it to happen to a man.
4: There you go. There you go. There you go.
3: Because, like, thinking that through, I go, no, I don't want
4: that. I don't want that.
3: I don't want that.
4: No.
3: So.
4: And I will just say, this is also something I'm sure this story is accurate, maybe.
3: I know.
4: I'm just going to say, do you remember? I knew, it took me a second to Google it, but I knew we had almost this exact same story last year. This, I think, is a PR move from Chris Brown.
3: I thought so, too, a little bit.
4: February 7th, 2025, marriage ends over selfie with Chris Brown. I don't know if you remember this story from last year. Chris Brown was doing meet and greets, and he was all up on this woman during the meet and greet. They were all, like, getting super close, took all these huggy, kissy photos together, and according to the story at that time, she or her husband said, no, I'm getting a divorce. So, again, this feels like a move, like, oh, when you go to the show, this is how hot and heavy things are going to be.
3: I try to look into it, and there's a lot of articles on it,
4: yeah.
3: But not one source where I really know if this happened.
4: So either way, it's a move. And I also think it's also a smart move from Chris Brown, because guess what? We're talking about this. We're not talking about how awful of a human being he is.
3: Yeah.
4: And yet people are still selling out arenas.
5: And remember, he's still an awful human being.
4: Exactly. Please do still remember that.
3: That's what blows my mind. These women are beautiful. These women are like gorgeous. These women have $20,000 and they spend it on Chris Brown, like simulating sex on them. I can't even call it like dancing, because this is an act.
4: What about the 60,000 people that are standing outside watching it all happen, or standing next to the stage watching it all happen? That's another thing I can't understand, making that decision. But hey, y'all just did it, so have fun. It's
3: Mike,
4: cool.
3: Here's the problem.
4: You spend your money on whatever you want.
3: A part of the way I live my life is pretending that 99% of the population is amazing. So you're hurting the way I have, like,
4: yeah,
3: like the way I move in this world is very much so assuming the best of people. So when you start putting out numbers like that and saying that,
4: sold out U.S. Bank Stadium.
3: Sold out U.S. Bank Stadium to Chris Brown, and they're just walking amongst us. I don't love it. But I also get it. Like, I get, if you're a Chris Brown fan, I get how that music affects you differently. I'm just trying to understand. Trying
4: cool.
3: to be nice.
4: Cool. Separate the artist from the art.
3: Yeah.
4: Even when the artist is very much...
3: And still
4: acting among us and doing things amongst us. And okay, let me see if this helps you out a little bit, Brittany, because I'm going to bring you your favorite song of last year. You remember the song of the summer last year?
5: It was a little ordinary, wasn't it?
4: It was pretty ordinary.
3: I refuse to acknowledge that that is the song of the summer, and I'm terrified that the numbers will tell us it's also the song of this summer.
4: It probably it might be. Ed Sheeran had a concert in San Diego, and he was like, I'll admit, I was jealous that Alex Warren's hit Ordinary had the success that it had last year. He said he loved the song, was kind of inspired by the song, and just thought it was something that he was really, really wanting to celebrate. So he reached out to Alex Warren and said, hey, I'd love to have you join me on stage for a concert, and I would love to perform Ordinary with you. And Alex Warren said, sure enough, let's do it, the San Diego show. It happened last night. Would you like Ordinary more if Ed Sheeran was singing it?
3: I don't know. Can we hear it?
4: We can't.
3: Okay.
4: Actually, you can. You can pull it up. There is a clip in there if you want to pull it up, Leah. The only problem is I think you have to go, like, Instagram. You can't fast forward as easily as you can on others. So go ahead and start it, Leah, and then in, like, 30 seconds, pull it up on the air. But it was a choice.
3: I
4: know you have mixed feelings on Ed Sheeran, much like I do.
3: I have mixed feelings about Ed Sheeran. I also don't talk crap about Ed Sheeran's fans, because I know they are passionate, and my best friend is one of them.
4: Cheerios.
3: And I don't dislike Alex Warren. I just have a real problem with that being the song of the summer.
4: I actually think you like Alex Warren more than you hate the song Ordinary. Because, like, when we've talked about Alex Warren.
3: Oh, no, I like him personally.
5: Are you ready to find out?
4: Yeah, let's get it.
5: Okay.

0: I think this is proof that Alex Warren is actually
1: so talented.
0: Super talented.
1: So talented.
0: Because that song sounds so much better when you sing it like this. It's like Ed Sheeran is, no, it's not good. It's not good when you do it, Ed.
2: No, I love Alex Warren's voice. And when I hear that song, it like it hits my soul. And I'm like, I love this. Ed, and I love Ed Sheeran so much, but this is not.
1: That was very...
2: I'm a little uncomfortable with this.
1: It was giving us singing it at the bar where you go, you realize that song's really hard to sing. You sing it alone all the time. And then you realize you, like the moment you do it in public, you go, oh, like I don't have any skill sets. Alex Warren is very talented. That song is very good.
0: See, my only goal of this entire story was just for you to appreciate Alex Warren and the song Ordinary. And I think you do now because we heard Ed Sheeran sing it. It's terrible.
1: I stand by that good song. It will never be not my song of the summer, not my 2025 song of the summer. I will go off the grid.
0: Okay.
1: And get my own territory.
0: Sounds good.
1: Not mine. Never mind. Never mind. When we get back, there was all these really terrifying trailers that came out, and we want to talk about them because if you're going to Odyssey, like most of us, you're going to see them, and we have to warn you. We'll be right back on the Brittany and Kendall Show.
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4: I'm just doing a double shot of espresso. 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
5: Is there a chandelier in your Airbnb?
6: Ooh, look at you, fancy.
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4: No, but that would be nice.
2: I was thinking the Bible.
4: Jason, I think that story comes from the Bible.
5: I'm sorry. I'm not familiar.
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5: 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Everything entertainment.
6: Okay, Mike.
7: Oh, Brittany.
6: These trailers happened to you, which is the worst experience ever when you're going to the Odyssey. And the Odyssey's not terrifying. Or it wasn't advertised as terrifying. It's not a horror movie.
7: It's not. I'm just saying if you're going to the Odyssey, which you definitely should be, everybody should be, just be prepared. There's a lot more, I mean, you know the story, but there's a lot more horror vibes and horror themes than I was even anticipating. But you don't expect the trailers to necessarily fall in that realm.
6: Yeah.
7: And I'll just say this is, I'm not taking shots at any particular three-letter theater, but it's been a long time since I went to a movie at AMC. It's been a long time.
6: It's been a long time.
7: I have a new home theater, and it is Imagine, and I love it. But one thing about Imagine Theaters, they make it very clear, and I'm not paid to say any of this, 15 minutes, that's it. Like, you're never going to have more than 15 minutes of previews. And guess what? They're actual previews. They're trailers. I'm going to this movie, and I notice on the ticket, because, again, it's been a long time, and I don't think they've always disclosed this, the ticket's like, oh, just so you know, this movie is not starting until 25 to 30 minutes until after the showtime.
6: Oh.
7: So I was like, oh, yeah. Okay, cool. Then I'll just give myself a little time. But then I'm also like, great, I like trailers. I'm like you. I enjoy rocking a bunch of trailers, getting like the theatrical feel. I avoid watching trailers here at work on the computer because I want to watch them in a theater. And I know I'm going to a movie soon.
6: And do you guys look at each other and do the gladiator thumbs up, thumbs down?
7: Every time.
6: It's my favorite part about being anywhere with anyone is a group activity.
7: Sarah literally will look at me, and she does this perfectly, just like Gladiator. She'll just go, look at me, and then the arm goes straight out, and it goes down. Or it goes up with the thumbs up or down. We literally do that every single movie.
6: It's so good.
7: Except when she closes her eyes, which she was doing a lot during these trailers. The first trailer goes, I don't remember what the first movie was for, but then the next one, all of a sudden, there's a lot of water. A lot of water. And it's Josh Brolin. And I'm like, okay, cool, Josh Brolin. And then his kid's like a scuba diver.
6: Yeah.
7: I've
6: seen this one.
7: He ends up scuba diving, this not Josh Brolin, but the kid. And apparently this is based on a novel. It's called Whale Fall. Then a massive sperm whale starts attacking this guy, repeatedly running into him. And then, this isn't a spoiler because it's literally the concept of the book, he eats him.
6: Yeah, he gets Jonah'd.
7: He gets Jonah'd in the whale.
6: He gets Jonah'd in the whale.
8: So it was based on the Bible?
7: I think it is. I don't know. I didn't read the novel.
6: I mean the Bible. It's pronounced Bible.
7: No, the new novel. I don't know if it's a modern adaptation
6: new
7: on Jonah
6: Testament.
7: And the whale. Yes, I know.
6: It's pronounced Bible, Mike.
7: That was uncomfortable.
6: I know.
7: Was eerie. The screams,
6: was so
7: the loud.
6: Scary.
7: Oh, it was super scary.
6: I saw that. Again, I think I went to the back rooms.
7: Okay, sure.
6: And I saw that either at our obsession, I went and saw it, and I went, that I don't like how I'm feeling right now. Any water stuff makes me scared. Even when I'd play Mario and it'd be a water level, I'd go, somebody else take the controller.
7: Yep. So that's the first little teaser trailer we got. Now, the other thing about this particular movie theater that I'm not used to is it's like trailer, 4 minutes of ads. Trailer, 4 minutes of ads. Trailer, 4 minutes of ads. They have commercials built in with the trailers.
6: I don't like that.
7: I don't like it either.
6: I know.
7: But here's what it did. It set me up for failure.
6: Why?
7: Because all of a sudden, cute little girl holding a box of ice cream. And I'm like, oh, we've got ice cream commercial now. She's running up there. And then the mom grabs the ice cream and is like, oh, ice cream for lunch? You know we're not having ice cream for lunch. How about your favorite noodles? And I was like, oh, that's Jessica Chastain.
6: By the way, nobody's favorite noodles. It's got to be like mac and cheese.
7: I know, whatever. Yeah, but she literally said pasta, your favorite. Apparently we couldn't use mac and cheese. It's the goal now.
6: You should have known at that point you were in trouble.
7: Yeah.
6: When a human being says
7: pasta instead of mac and cheese.
6: Pasta's your favorite.
7: So she turns on the burner, and then the mac and cheese starts burning.
6: Yeah.
7: And she's like, do you remember when you were little, when you were a part of me, when you were inside mommy's heart? And I'm like, what is this?
6: So I will say this. I still was like, oh, this is kind of normal. And the fact that, like, me and Gogo do like to talk about and look at photos of when she was inside of me, and she does like to tell me the things she saw and heard.
7: One single tear goes running down the face of Jessica Chastain in this trailer.
6: Also normal.
7: And then smoke alarm goes off. Dad comes running in like, oh my gosh, what happened? Did you burn something? Did you burn something? What's going on? It pans over to Dad. Jessica Chastain in total like spider mode. You know how in those horror movies people like contort their body and like their leg becomes their arm and then they start walking like a spider? She's that underneath the table.
6: No, unsubscribe.
7: Oh my. The jump scare I had at that moment. Terrified. Other the, mommy.
6: Other mommy, which you have new daddy.
8: I thought this movie would be right up your alley, Mike.
7: No, I don't want other mommy. This is terrifying.
6: Like, you know that. Do you not like Sarah's mom because you've never given her a title?
8: Yeah, what's up with that?
6: Or maybe she is other mommy. I'm not new mommy.
7: I love other mommy. I love my mother and my mother-in-law, but this...
6: Mother-in-law? What? That's what you call her?
8: She doesn't get the new mom treatment?
7: No, she gets... Yeah, same. Yes, of course.
6: Your voice is going so
7: I'm so confused.
8: Up here. That's up here.
7: Yes, so there's mom and new mom.
8: There's not new mom.
7: And then there's other mommy.
6: And like moms, in every mom's defense, especially Sarah's mom, like moms are, it's hard to get new mom. It's easy to be new dad.
8: If my
6: anybody
8: kids,
6: could be dad.
8: If my kids called somebody new mom, I would like throw fists. I would be like, nope.
6: Like literally any guy up the street could do enough for Gogo to be like, yeah, that's enough. Like
8: oh, kids would be like, yeah, other dad, fine.
6: Yeah. Other sure. It takes a village. You're now other dad. I was dating a guy, and he had kids, and one time his Legos fell. The kids' Legos fell down at their house, and I never met the kids.
7: Yeah, yeah.
6: But I built the Lego back up because I was like, oh, for when your kid gets back. And I was like, oh, no, I wonder if he'll know it's, like, not mom. And so from then on out, that was my nickname, even though I'd never met the kids.
7: Sure.
6: But we'd always joke, where, hey, they should probably meet not mom soon. And we'd laugh so hard. Hi, I'm not mom.
7: It's better than other mommy. That's for sure. So if you want to be terrified out of your mind, you can watch the trailer for either Other Mommy or Whale Fall.
6: And then I bet you the sequel will be New Mom? ? This happened to me as well. Not in a theater.
7: Yeah.
6: I was like doom scrolling, and Gogo was up in sleeping in my bed because our AC is down. And mm-hmm. we only have one in my room, so now she's literally now. I don't even know how I'm going to get her back in her bed. We've normalized this at this point.
7: We're going on week like 7, so no updates here, but still no air conditioning.
6: I think they fixed it today.
7: Oh, nice.
6: Yes,
7: that's
6: it was
7: fun.
6: It wasn't anyone's fault. It was the Fujitsu was the like brand.
7: Oh,
6: and they didn't have it the part anywhere.
7: Sounded like you just made that word up.
8: Do
7: like,
8: I need to bleep that word out?
7: It's like, sounds like a plane having an issue with the phalange. I was like, what are you talking
6: about? I actually sneezed. Why? What did it sound like? Fujitsu.
7: Okay.
6: And no, bless you.
7: No, no.
6: When you're by yourself with a kid, it's so you can get scared so easily because you go, I need to be the one who steps up in case this other mom comes. And I was watching TikToks, and same thing. I was like, what is this movie about? Like, what's the vibe? It was just a random trailer that started playing, and that part happened. And, Mike, to tell you, I don't know what happened after that because how quickly I flipped up on my phone to go home screen and, like, immediately turned on The Office because I was terrified.
7: It looks, it did its job. It's terrifying. I think people are going to be, if you're loving those horror movies, you're going to love this one because it looks awful.
6: I still keep thinking about Backrooms. It was so spooky. Mm-hmm. Like, it's one of those ones that you just sticks with you and you think about it in new, horrifying ways. Obsession, I didn't, like, I think you don't. That one doesn't stick with you. You think about that a lot just because the intricacies of, like, who is the bad guy, mm-hmm. really. But and that's now on Peacock. So if you like scary movies, you can watch Obsession now on Peacock.
7: Just, yeah.
6: I would skip Backrooms. Not because Backrooms bad. I just been feeling weird since I saw it.
7: Also, weird thing. Again, we'll go back to that particular theater because, again, I think there were only like four or five trailers. Otherwise, it was a bunch of advertisements for, you know, companies and stuff. And then the idea that they changed the Nicole Kidman thing.
6: No, that's not okay. That's illegal.
7: But here's the weird thing. They didn't get rid of it.
6: Thank God.
7: They shortened it. But all the words she used to say, big voice movie guy says no. Two spots before her. Welcome to AMC, where dreams are this and this feels real because here it is and blah, blah, blah, blah, blah, blah, blah. Now zip back. Like the same almost word for word text that she used to say, big movie guy voice says. Then there's like an ad for Coke. And then all of a sudden it's like, hi, I'm Nicole Kidman and I feel so safe in here because here it is.
6: And that's
7: movie
6: it?
7: Time.
6: That's
7: and that's it. It's just weird, though.
6: Why
7: do we need this
6: that?
7: Twice? We don't want this twice.
6: Do you think maybe, well, because I don't think she probably gets anything from it every time it plays. Why would they do that?
7: I don't know. We're changing up. People are annoyed by it or something. But
6: no, people, first off, if they're getting messaging that people are annoyed with it, lean into it more. Like,
7: true.
6: It's just like a tunnel.

0: like it.
1: I think it's kind of cute.
0: Are we still doing crop top? Because I was really into that idea.
2: I think there's...
1: there's been a lot of changes since then. It's actually now a car.
2: Yeah, exactly. I still like the idea of tank top, but it's not actually tank top. It's a normal t-shirt, but perforations for where to cut to make it tank top. I think a lot of people would be into that one. I'm sorry, that's my idea.
0: I don't hate that.
1: What do you do if you just want it to be t-shirt? It just has perforations on it?
2: It just says cut here, but like you don't have to.
1: Looks like you're going to cut your arms off. Hey, when we get back...
2: More people would buy that than a tank.
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0: Walking on Sunshine on this Thursday, July 23rd, 2026. Hello, and welcome to the Jason Matheson Show. I'm Jace, and right over there, say hello to America's buddy, it's Colleen Lindstrom.
1: Good morning, buddies.
0: And over there, she's putting fake gold ornaments all over the jock room, and no one can stop her. Please welcome Holly Roberts.
2: All your fingers are going to turn green soon.
0: Watch out. Cheers, everybody.
1: Cheers. Cheers.
0: Welcome to the show. Thank you,
1: Howard Dean. Happy Thursday to you, too.
0: Happy Thursday. Cheers. I'm going to take one more sip of the coffee.
1: I think I figured out the coffee maker, guys.
0: That's right, because Colleen joins us, as they say on the Today Show, one of my favorite announcers, Fred Facey. This is a special split edition of the Today Show with Matt Lauer in, well, Pervland, and Katie Couric in Rockefeller Center. Anyway, Colleen joins us from Pervland. No, from the Windy City, Chicago.
1: Yeah, I'm in an Airbnb, and I yesterday was having difficulty figuring out the coffee machine because it is different from what I'm used to. So today I just did a double shot. I think I'm just doing a double shot of espresso. I might be swinging from the chandelier at some point.
0: Is there a chandelier in your Airbnb?
2: Ooh, look at you, fancy.
1: There is in the living room. I think it could hold me.
0: Okay.
1: So we'll test that out
0: Maybe
1: later.
0: We'll do that in the 8 o'clock hour. If, you know, we start to run out of crap, which isn't possible for the three of us. But if we start running out of crap, Ollie, I say we put her on the chandelier.
2: Is it going to swaddle you like a baby? Is it like we're putting you in a basket and sending you down the river?
1: No, like, but Batman that sounds returns. Nice.
2: I was thinking the Bible.
1: I was going to say, Jason, I think that story comes from the Bible.
0: Oh, the good I thought book. It was. I'm sorry. I'm not familiar. For me, it's Batman Returns. And you're.
1: Jason.
0: You're the penguin.
1: You're not wrong.
2: Yeah, okay. You're not wrong.
1: Okay. I think sometimes there's some crossover between the superhero stories and
0: between the Bible and Batman Returns.
1: I'm just saying.
2: Absolutely.
0: Oswald Cobblepot, Jesus. Okay, I see
2: the Bible's in the public domain. We tell a lot of stories from it.
1: That's true.
0: That's right.
1: It's so true.
0: So because yesterday Colleen had a coffee conundrum. She was in an unfamiliar land with an unfamiliar coffee device, and she was basically drinking light brown urine.
1: It was highly watered down. It wasn't satisfying. This is more satisfying. I feel happier right now.
0: May I ask, and I don't want to give away your exact location just in case people want to follow you. This is an Airbnb. I want to paint a middle picture.
1: Yeah.
0: And you're going to get into this hotel versus Airbnb, but you and your beautiful daughter chose the Airbnb route instead of the hotel route, but you are still in the downtown proper. So is this a condominium or is this an apartment, a home?
1: I'm glad you asked because I did a little research. I think it's an apartment building with rentals. I do not get a condominium vibe from it.
0: Okay.
1: I did try to check Zillow because I thought, do people own in this joint? Because if they do, they're doing great. it is a beautiful. It used to be an office building, and they refurbished it.
0: I love
1: it. It's actually super cool. When you walk down the hallways, they have, and they aren't doors that go into apartments. They're actually the old original doors for like John Williams, attorney at law, and they're antique doors. And they even have the mail slot that goes down many, many flights. I mean, they kept some of those elements. It's an old building, but then they sheetrocked behind it. So it's actually a wall in somebody's apartment. So it's got like that kind of flavor and I love it, but it is nice. It is a nice
0: noise.
1: It's nice. So yesterday, because my daughter loves Chicago, she's at that age where she's trying to think about where she wants to be.
0: Yeah.
1: And we have started to talk about colleges, which is she's going to be a junior in high school. And so we're starting the college conversation because, you know, you got to start looking early. And so she's thinking a lot when we travel about where could I live? Well, she loves a big city. She loves New York, but she doesn't want to be so far away from home. Well, Chicago is perfect.
0: And that couch. I'm sorry, I don't mean to interrupt, but that couch.
1: That's what it is.
0: Why
1: it's
0: did
1: the
0: she,
1: couch. It's the couch that's really keeping her close. So she said, you know, I love Chicago. I love Chicago. I want to understand better how much it costs to live here. So I thought, well, I'm going to go on Zillow and see how we're doing in this neighborhood, because I want her to also understand this neighborhood is not possible. Possible for an Airbnb, not possible perhaps for a straight out of college young gal on the go.
0: Yeah.
1: So I found a studio apartment in this complex that is up for rent for $2,000 a month for just a studio. Mm-hmm. Which uh-huh. Then I had a moment, Jason, I don't know if you do this ever, Holly, probably you do too, where you look at prices today and you try to imagine mm-hmm. what they would be
0: mm-hmm. when we were starting
1: you.
0: Out.
1: Yeah, because I lived in a studio apartment in Minneapolis when I was first starting out. And I think I paid $650 a month.
0: I started out at Park Terrace Apartments in Loring Park. That's the building. It's changed its name. It's connected to a Dun Brothers. But I paid $480. And then it went up to like $570. And then I ended my time there at about six something. Yeah.
1: Yeah. Yeah, so that's about what it was. And I was trying to figure out, like, adjusted for inflation. Plus, I mean, now we're in Chicago. Chicago prices are different than Minneapolis mm-hmm. prices mm-hmm. for everything. Anyway, so that's I mean, that's kind of the neighbor. We're very close. We walked everywhere yesterday. We have not put our bodies into a mode of transportation that is on wheels or powered by electricity or gas.
0: Horse?
1: We've used our own feet.
0: Yeah.
1: We've not mounted a horse.
0: Okay, just checking.
1: We've walked everywhere, and we went shopping yesterday. We went to the Bean yesterday. We got around a little bit.
0: Well, your daughter, like every member of your family, has great taste, because if I may put in a plug, I did what Tilla did. And I lived, Chicago is a great town for the youth. I'm so glad that I did it. I'm so glad that I was around there in my early 20s. Before I moved to Minneapolis, it's a great place to spend your 20s. Oh, it really is.
1: It's just a vibrant town. I love it so much. Yesterday, okay, here's a great story. This was a moment. We went to dinner at a restaurant that we go to every time we come to Chicago. It's called The Gauge. It's literally right across the street from Millennium Park. And it's this kind of cute Art Deco-y place right across from the park. My husband and I stumbled upon it once when we were just walking around. We were looking for a place to sit down and have a bite. And we just stopped for an appetizer. And I said, I want to come back here. So we just come back every single time. It's just a decent, good restaurant.
0: Yeah.
1: So we were there, had a nice dinner, just the two of us. We were walking back to our apartment. We stopped on this, you know, we were waiting to cross the street, and we watched a lady run across the street kind of last minute and left an entire group of people on the opposite side of the street, and they were all laughing at her. So now we're stopped, and she's waiting for her party to cross the street. And we're just waiting to cross the street. And she starts chatting us up. And she looks at us. And she goes, how's your night going? I go, great. How's your night going? Meanwhile, I'm with my 16-year-old.
0: Yeah.
1: She goes, that's great. I am super bleeped up. I was like, okay.
0: Okay.
1: All right. My daughter is grinning ear to ear because we love a character. We love a character.
0: Love a character.
1: She goes, I go, where are you visiting? And she goes, yeah. She goes, I'm here on work. I go, oh, what field are you in? She's like, wealth management.
0: She did not. Wealth management.
1: And I go, oh, and it was so funny because as we were walking up to the corner, my daughter and I were talking about the show The Office. She's binging The Office. And I was telling her that where I'm sitting right now, when I'm looking out my window, I'll tell you exactly what my coordinates are. I am right across the street from the Northern Trust Company. So I can look into these offices and there's like conference rooms. And about later, about like 8 o'clock, I'll start seeing men in suits just like wandering around having very important conversations in these windows. And I just was sort of delighted by it. So I had just been telling my daughter about this and she had said, you know, and now whenever I see people in an office, I wonder if it's like The Office. I said, well, you know, there's a lot of archetypes in that show. So we meet this lady and she's telling us, oh, I'm in wealth management. And I go, oh, we were just talking about people who work in office settings. She goes, you were? Like we were talking about her.
2: Oh.
0: She was so flattered. She said, oh my, what? Yeah.
1: She's like, and I said, well, where are you staying? And she's like, the Palmer House. I go, oh, it's right over there. And she goes, thank you. I didn't know where it was. We were literally half a block from it. She's like, thank you. I was lost.
0: She was that messed up.
2: Oh, no.
1: She was not tracking. When I tell you, you know when somebody, you can tell their eyes can't really rest on a thing?
0: Yeah.
1: She was in that space.
0: She was like a little drunk iguana.
1: Yeah.
0: Like a little chameleon.
1: And then the light changed and we said goodbye and have a great time. And the people who she had left, they were like, thank you for entertaining her. And I was like, oh, no.
0: No, she entertained us.
1: The gift was ours.
0: Yes.
1: It was just so fun.
0: I've been to that restaurant. It's right on Michigan Avenue.
1: Yeah.
0: Yeah. They have really good
1: it's
0: fried
1: so
0: pickles.
1: It's so cute. It's like, yes, they do.
0: They have really good fried pickles.
1: And they have scotch eggs, which we had to make the choice last night between the scotch egg and the fried pickles.
0: Mm-hmm.
1: Because I said, we cannot do both. I know us. That's too much food.
0: If I'm thinking of the right place, and if I am wrong, there's another place with good fried pickles. They have a lot of pictures on the wall.
1: Yes.
0: No. Okay.
1: They do.
0: Like a gallery wall.
1: Yeah, I feel like they do. They have a gorgeous bar, and it's this, and it's kind of art deco. It has green subway tile when you first walk in.
0: Same
1: and
0: place.
1: It's beautiful. It's so beautiful. It's just a nice vibe.
0: Yeah. I love that area. I love Millennium Park. It's touristy. Who cares? I love the Bean.
1: We don't care.
0: It's a Chicago moment.
1: Yes. And we do it every single time. We have seen the Bean a trillion times. We go every single time. We do the exact same thing. We take pictures at the Bean. I sent you a picture with my date last night, Jason, and my beautiful daughter.
0: Your beautiful date.
1: Enjoying a nice little alcohol-free cocktail.
0: And Holly, I learned the youth of America, they make a heart, Holly, in a very... How do they make a heart now?
1: Like I'm doing it right now. You sort of cross your first finger and your thumb, and it's a heart. And there it is. You're doing a great job, Jason.
0: Holly, look, I'm sending you a heart.
1: It took me a really long time to learn.
2: We're not doing this anymore.
0: No, Holly, we're not doing the Taylor Swift heart. It's very old, Holly. No.
1: Anymore.
0: You do this, Holly. Oh, sending you that heart right there.
2: Sure.
1: There you go.
0: That's what I learned.
1: You guys are doing a great job. See here, I'll show Holly.
0: Look at that.
1: Picture of Tilla giving the heart.
2: Look nice. I would think it would be kind of a lewd gesture if I initially got that picture and I'd be like, oh, well, that's great. Love that.
1: Which is why I clarified for Jason. That is how it's a heart. Do a heart.
0: That's right. Airbnb versus hotel. Colleen's weighing in and a little bit later. The final stories from my list. We'll be right back.
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0: Welcome back to the show, everyone. I'm Jace with Holly here in the Twin Cities. Colleen is joining us in the Windy City, the home of Harry Carey, the Chicago Cubs, Millennium Park, Oprah Winfrey, and more. Chicago. We have an unintentional, I love this, travel theme. I've been surrounded with travel lately. Like yesterday on the TV show, we had Thrifty Traveler on to talk about the best way to use credit card points. And I could talk about that until the moon explodes. It's my one of my favorite. Oh, my God. I nerd out. Anyway. But now Colleen is going to tackle another travel related topic. Your take on Airbnb versus hotel motel.
1: Okay. So this is, I don't even know if this will be a popular opinion or not, and I don't care. I love a hotel. Don't get me wrong. I have spent a lot of time in hotels. I know my way around the hotel coffee makers, the lobby coffee machines. You know, I've done a lot of travel baseball. We did travel baseball for years with both of my sons, traveling all through the Midwest and the South. But if you've been in one Radisson, you've been in every Radisson. If you've been in one Hyatt Regency, you've been in every Hyatt Regency. A hotel room is a hotel room. And there, you know, I get it. There are variants. Sometimes it's a little different. I prefer, especially when I'm in a town where I want to have a little bit of a fantasy that I might live there. I love an Airbnb. I love being able to spread out a little bit. I love a differently decorated place. I love in this example, we're in an apartment building. They are having a rooftop party tonight for the people who live in the apartment.
0: Guess
1: are
0: who's
1: my
0: going?
1: Daughter and I going to crash this party? Heck yes, we are. It's, you know, I love sort of just getting the local flavor of a place and being able to convince yourself, even for just a day or two, that you live here. I love an Airbnb. We have a washer dryer. That is an amenity that you don't typically get in a hotel. We have a full kitchen. I can make if I want to. I'm not going to, because are you silly? I cook all the time at home, but I could, if I wanted to, I could make my eggs in the morning. I just like that homey feel. And it is a gift to be able to shop around on the website and find a place that kind of fits your personality and fits your needs. And it isn't always way more expensive than a hotel.
0: Okay. I'm hearing a lot of positives as you sip your much better coffee from yesterday. Have you found any negatives in your experience with using an Airbnb?
1: Okay. This would be kind of probably my biggest negative. And I don't think it can be avoided. And it just is what it is. Everybody knows how to check into a hotel. You do it all the time. Mm-hmm. It's the same process. You go to the front desk. Hello, I'm here for my reservation. And they turn over a key card. And that is the end of the transaction. They take your money. And that's it.
0: You take a credit card for incidentals, like those adult films that Holly rents.
1: Yeah. Mm-hmm. Mm-hmm. And they may say something like free breakfast in the lobby at such and such time, right? Like they do, mm-hmm. It's all the same. It's always the same. But in an Airbnb, because they're all different, the check-in is always different. So you do have to mind the app a lot and you have to pay attention to the details and everybody's a little different. And then when you leave, you do read the fine print because some people require a little bit more cleaning than others. And then you have that moment where you're like, well, if I were going to clean, I would have just stayed home. You know, and what am I supposed to do? Am I supposed to strip the beds? Am I supposed to put the towels in the washing machine? What am I supposed to do? I do just as in general, as a rule, as a human being, because I care about my surroundings. I do try to leave things in good condition.
0: We do too.
1: But you do want to read the fine print, you know. It can be easier to get a late checkout in Airbnb depending on what their cleaning schedule is. So that's another kind of positive. But yeah, that would be my biggest thing is that it's never the same twice. Checking in is never the same process.
0: Because can I tell you, I don't think human beings talk about this enough. Have we ever really discussed how completely effed up the hotel check-in system really is? You're really not getting your, when you check in at the normal check-in time for hotels is like 3 or 4 o'clock. And you have to leave by 11?
1: Mm-hmm.
0: Girl, that's not a full day.
1: Mm-mm. That's a good point.
0: We don't talk about this enough. Colin brought this up, and we went down a rabbit hole of like, I know why they do it, but that's not a full day.
1: Right. And they will tell you you're paying for the night because you're paying for the bed.
0: But you're right.
1: I'm not. I'm paying for a lot. I'm paying for the amenities.
0: Yes.
1: I'm paying for a lot. There, you know, why you have so many amenities if I'm only paying for a bed?
0: Yes.
2: And why am I paying that resort fee if I'm not even using the resort?
0: Holly, that's the point my husband brought up. Why am I that stupid resort fee? Which is enough reason right there for me to use an Airbnb. And I will tell you, I'm not a big of a fan as you are. Mm-hmm. I'm coming at it from a different point of view. Now, will I use an Airbnb? Absolutely. But I am wired in a way where when Colin brings it up for a trip, I'm like, no, it's out of my comfort zone for whatever reason.
1: I get it. There's a time and a place. I will tell you the exact reason why we used an Airbnb for this trip. It's so silly, but I wanted a rooftop pool.
0: Oh,
1: and it's an apartment building with a rooftop pool.
0: Boom,
1: it's a lot harder to find a hotel with a rooftop pool.
0: With a party that you're going to crash today.
1: Okay.
0: I mean, I can't wait.
1: Hello,
0: for that.
1: New friends.
2: Bring new chicks, Colleen.
1: What do you do,
2: fellow apartment dwellers?
0: Holly, she's going to walk in with some Tostitos and some salsa, some
2: That's
0: canned
2: right.
0: salsa.
2: Like Frito bean dip, baby.
0: We'll be right back. Stay with us, everyone.
3: Brittany and Kendall.
4: Mike, did you watch the Netflix Aaron Rodgers?
5: Of course, because he's an enigma.
4: Enigma.
5: And we need to understand that enigma that is Aaron Rodgers.
4: And he's, you know, I don't know. My takeaway was he's weird, but I want him to be back with his family.
6: Same. I was sad on The Bachelor where they're like, yeah, my brother's in Rodgers, but I actually don't want to bring it up because they literally had an empty chair for him.
5: We leave the chair open for him. If
4: of
5: he
4: course
5: ever shows
4: they did.
5: Up.
6: Then somebody's like, can I sit there? No, you know that's Aaron's chair.
4: No, you cannot.
6: Go grab the computer one. Go wheel the computer
4: we're
6: one.
4: We're pulling heartstrings.
5: 1800s and he left for war and we're hoping he comes back, but we're not sure if he ever will. But the chair's waiting for you, Aaron.
6: How I cried.
4: Totally.
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0: A new episode of Two Fairy Godfathers is available. We drop every other Tuesday. We just dropped a new one this week. This one's called We Spent Money So You Don't Have To. We tried a bunch of extra things at Disney World. What's worth it? What's not worth it? What pissed us off? You'll find out. Search for Two Fairy Godfathers wherever you get your podcast. Like and subscribe. This is a good one. Colin produced this episode. This was good. We had definitely had some strong opinions on these special events, these special things that Disney wants you to buy. Are they worth it? We'll cut through the crap and tell you. So, speaking of travel, we have an unintentional theme today. Colleen's joining us from Chicago through Monday. I just got back from a trip, and I'm almost done with my list. And we knew this would happen. We joked that this would happen, but here it is. We're on Thursday. And we still have vacation stories vacation stories left over. So I'm trying to think of which one.
1: Listen, I got requests.
0: What's your request?
1: I have two requests.
0: Okay.
1: They're right next to each other. A skeleton, a cactus, and a small Band-Aid. And the Babadook woman.
0: Okay, let me start. The skeleton, cactus, and small Band-Aid is a very, this is perfect because it's shorter. And then Babadook woman is a little longer, and they're both in the same place. So you've chose wisely, my love. You've chose wisely. Okay. Even though this is really short, a skeleton, a cactus, and a Band-Aid is actually Colin's favorite story because my husband, I do joke about this, but it is true. He's not as effusive. He's just not. And so when he laughs, it is so joyful for me, and he laughed out loud at this moment in our trip. We're walking around Key West, and when I say walking, I'm hobbling. This is when my foot was acting up. So I'm like, but I didn't want to change our trip at all. So I kept my mouth shut and I just persevered. If Colin and I are walkers on a normal when my foot's not messed up. So I didn't want to, girl, let's walk through the pain. So we're walking around and we were just loving. It was just the best day because this wasn't Key West from the first cruise when it was a port. These were the 3 days we were there just staying. We got a hotel, which by the way, I'm going to throw this in there and I will forever. And it's a good connective tissue to what Colleen was just talking about. Our favorite hotel in Key West is the La Concha Hotel. It's a Marriott property. It's right on Duval Street. It's our favorite. Art Deco, redone a couple years ago. It's so freaking fantastic. Okay. So we're there. We checked in and we start walking around. And we get to about midday. And I swear to Zeus that I was not tipsy at this point. But I was like just so freaking relaxed. I really like this was a moment where I had forgotten about my foot pain. We had just had a great lunch at this place called Schooners. I had like fresh snapper, grilled blackened snapper. And I was just loving life. The weather was great. My belly was full. So my defenses were down. Okay. My defenses were down. And we're walking around these great, we're off of Duval Street. Like we're off of the tourist area. We're now like in the residential area. The more I think about this, the more it is actually funnier. And I'm walking around and I am on the sidewalk. Colin is on the side to the right. So he's by the houses. I am by the curb. I am by where the cars are. So we're walking and we're just like, and I'm smiling, like I'm just so zen. I'm so zen and so happy. And we're walking and all of a sudden I walk by a Jeep. And inside the Jeep, the owners of that Jeep, who I'm just going to obviously assume their house is right there, they have placed two lifelike skeletons in the driver's seat and in the passenger seat. And these skeletons are like Mrs. Bates. Like they're made up. They have like hair. They have like creep. They are completely made up.
2: Mouths open, skulls mouths, back.
0: Yes, and they look like Mrs. Word. Bates, and they're horrifying. And the passenger skeleton, they have her face, Norman, Mrs. Bates's face. They have her head turned to look at the curb. And I'm walking around, and I'm like, do-do-do, do-do-do. And I look to my left, and I see that skeleton. And I scream like someone is stabbing me. Like, I jump. If there is Ring footage of this, there is a 51-year-old man, like a gazelle, like, I got air. I jumped into the air, and I screamed. And then I lost my balance and I fell into a plant. Into a prickly, like aloe vera cactus looking plant.
2: A succulent of some sort.
0: And then when I went to stabilize myself, my left hand went in to the point of one of those leaves and it pierced my hand. And I start like bleeding. Like I start like. So I fall, I'm like, and now I'm like a wounded cat because I've leapt, you know, I'm scared. Then I leap, then I fall. And now I'm dealing with the pain of being pierced by this cactus. And I go, oh my God, I'm bleeding. And Colin is laughing so hard because he realizes that I've been scared by a skeleton in the Jeep. And now I'm bleeding, so we are now hobbling. I'm holding my thumb in my palm to stop the blood. And we're trying to walk. Now we know, because we've been there enough, we know where the Walgreens is. So now I'm hobbling, bleeding. We're trying to find a Walgreens to get a Band-Aid to put on my palm. But I can't walk fast because of my plantar fasciitis. It is just pathetic. It's like, poor Colin, like the fact that he didn't just walk to a Key West divorce attorney at that moment.
1: No,
0: with he's his traveling
1: with
0: husband.
1: His geriatric husband
0: who was scared by a skeleton.
2: Jason.
1: Oh, my God.
0: Who was scared by a skeleton.
1: Did Colin see that coming? Did he see the skeletons before you did?
0: No,
1: oh, my gosh.
0: He did not. And then when he realized
1: which makes it even funnier.
0: Oh, God. He was like bent over on the sidewalk. I don't know what he found the most funny, like that his 51-year-old husband was scared by a skeleton in a geoprism, or that I fell into a cactus, or that I pierced my hand, or that I'm now bleeding and hobbling, or we have to go to a Walgreens now because his husband's bleeding.
1: Yeah. I hope that Ring camera footage does exist somewhere.
0: Oh.
1: And that it is being passed around and it is poised to go viral.
2: Yep. And all the neighbors are like, look at this guy. We got him good.
0: Oh, well, I'm sure I wouldn't be surprised because they put those skeletons there for that purpose. They have to.
1: Oh, I'm sure they're watching. I'm sure they've got video.
0: You would have thought Jason, I screamed so dramatically. You would have thought Jason Voorhees or Freddy Krueger or Ted Bundy was in that passenger seat because I screamed like I was being murdered. Okay, so the Babadook woman.
1: I would pay to see that.
0: The Babadook woman. This is one of my favorites. And this happened later that day. That same day. This was a very active day. I had good snapper. I got scared. I got a Band-Aid.
3: Morning, sunshine.
0: I see this woman, and she has giant sunglasses. She's staring in the direction of me and my husband. And she's not moving.
1: I don't love this.
0: And I don't clock her.
1: Does she look like Holly does right now?
0: Yes. I now refer to her as the Babadook woman. Oh, God, Holly.
2: Hey.
0: As Karen is talking to us, Babadook starts moving in our direction, like coming, and I'm getting I literally did just get chills. She is now moving. Stop it, Holly. You're scaring me. Holly, get off the camera.
1: Oh my God.
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0: 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My talk, everything entertainment.

0: Welcome back, everyone. It's Jason Matheson Show, starring you, starring Colleen, starring Holly, Santa Claus. You know, we welcome everyone.
1: Jason, I'm so ready for some morning fun.
0: Who knew Holly could do a good Santa Claus?
1: I did.
0: Oh, okay. We're wrapping up. We knew this would happen. A week of content. I have a list of stories from my vacation, and we're getting down to the final ones. And Colleen had a request for a skeleton, a cactus, and a small Band-Aid. And then the other one was the Babadook woman. And I think this is one of my favorites. So this happened in Key West when we were there between cruises. We love Key West, and we were there for like 2.5-3 days. So we're sitting at the, and this isn't, write this down, my talkers. This is another little suggestion wrapped in the dough of a story. One of our favorite, and this is good for grownups, one of our favorite people watching opportunities and favorite cocktail places is like a mojito bar that's connected to our hotel, the La Concha. And it is right on the street, right street side on Duval Street. And it is fantastic. Best mojitos in Key West. So we're sitting at this bar. And I am facing, just so you know, I'm not facing the street. I am facing, we're sitting at the bar, and I'm facing the direction where that looks onto the main room of the hotel and the lobby. And then like the dining room of the hotel, the entrance, the dining room, the whole thing, the whole guts of the hotel. I am facing that direction. And I'm sitting there with Colin. And as we do, we strum up a conversation with the bartender, which again, like Colleen said at the beginning of this hour, we love a vacation character. And you know, Colin and I love to meet new people on these trips, especially bartenders. We love to meet a new bartender friend. And we found one in Karen. Karen's been in Key West for 6 years, and she was delightful, and she makes a mean espresso martini, but that's not why you're here.
1: Oh, and it would be why I was there.
0: Well, I was why I was there, but yeah. So we're sitting there, and I'm looking at Karen. Now, unfortunately, this is a little more visual, but I'm going to try to use my words properly to paint a mental picture for you. Colin and I are facing Karen, and I'm looking at Karen as she's talking to us. But to the right of Karen, in my line of vision, back in the middle of the hotel, I see this woman, and she's like right in my vision. She's by Karen's right ear, and she has her shoulders up, and she has short shorts on and like a tank top. And she has giant sunglasses, and she's just standing there, and she's staring at me, and she's staring in the direction of me and my husband, and she's not moving.
1: I don't love this.
0: She's not moving, and she's just staring, and I don't clock her.
1: Does she look like Holly does right now?
0: Yes. No, I'm not joking. If Holly had giant sunglasses on, because her mouth was slightly agape, slightly open, and she didn't move.
1: Mm-mm.
0: And her shorts, like I said, it was like shorts you wear over a bathing suit. And she was there, and I'm trying to pay attention to beautiful Karen talk to us. But I keep noticing what I now refer to her as the Babadook woman. Oh, God, Holly. That's... That's exactly what she, but don't look happy, Holly. Just look like you're almost smiling like that. Like, no, that's what she looked like. That's the Babadook woman. So we're standing there. So as Karen's talking, I, underneath the bar, I tap Colin's leg like, girl, are you seeing what I'm seeing? And he taps me back with an acknowledgement tap. Again, you know how couples are. We don't need to communicate. I know what he's thinking. So then Karen goes to make a drink, and I look at him, and she's still there. Keep in mind, Karen has moved, but the Babadook woman has not moved from the position she was in when Karen was talking to us. Karen has now walked away, and Babadook woman is still standing there. And I gently turn over to Colin and go, are you seeing? And he goes, Jason, don't say, yes. You don't have to say anything. I see her. And then she moves over more toward the bar. She comes closer to us, and she is now standing on the corner of the bar, still staring in our direction. But once she gets to her location, she does not move. It's like she's in suspended animation. And she's just staring at in our direction with her sunglasses on. So we can't really see what she's looking at. So Karen comes back over. And Karen goes, like, hey, can we get you guys another drink? And I go, Karen, lean forward. And by this time, we had gotten a rapport. We had created a rapport with Karen.
2: Mm-hmm.
0: So I said, Karen, lean forward. She goes, what? Is something wrong with your drinks? I go, no. I go, Karen, I need you to casually, like you're scanning that side of the bar, notice the woman in the red shorts. She has not moved. And she keeps staring in our direction. So Karen is a professional. Karen looked in the other direction first to not arouse.
2: Ooh, I love that.
0: The attention, yes, of the Babadook. Then she glides over to that side of the bar, and Karen makes, when she gets to that side of the bar, her back is to us, and she does a little jump like she has made eye contact with Babadook. So she comes back over to us and she goes, how long has she been there? And I go, 3 minutes at this point. And she goes, where did she come from? I go, she was behind you, Karen. As Karen is talking to us, Babadook starts moving in our direction, like coming, and I'm getting, okay, I literally did just get chills. She is now moving toward me, like behind me, because remember, the street is behind me.
2: Mm-hmm.
0: She is now moving. Stop it, Holly. You're scaring me. Holly, get off the camera.
2: Oh, my God. But she's silent, right, Jason?
0: She's not saying anything. She's now. So I am ripping the skin off Colin's knee, and I'm digging, and I go, where is she? And Colin's like, she's behind you. She's behind us right now. And then Karen is looking at us. Karen is looking at us with big eyes like, do not move. She is behind you. So she is now standing behind us and now staring at our backs. And you know how you can feel?
2: Yes.
0: You can,
2: yes,
0: feel the stare of somebody. Now, she only stands behind us for about 10 seconds, and then she leaves the establishment. Fast forward 2 hours. We are now at a gay bar called 803, or forgot what it is. This is where Colin yelled at the youth, okay? We are now there, and we're dancing, and now we are facing the front door. We're facing the street. So we're dancing. We're like, oh, okay, hey, girl. We're getting our gay on. Okay, hey, let's hear it for the boy. Hey. I think I had literally just done a shot, which I don't do shots. We were like feeling our Wheaties. We were in such a great mood. In the doorframe,
2: no.
0: All of a sudden,
2: no.
0: The Babadook woman appears, and she stands in the doorframe of this gay bar. Colin like grabs my knee, and he goes, "She's here, she's here." And I look, and there she is, and she's just standing in the doorframe, just staring, like not coming in, just in the doorframe of the bar. And I'm like, and I, you know, I'm like, oh my God. I did like a Chandler. I'm like, oh my God, why is she here? So then she comes in and she just starts staring at everybody. Like just start, you
2: know. Okay, is she well? Like,
0: I don't know.
1: I don't think she's real. I think she's a ghost or some kind of apparition.
2: Or a time traveler.
1: Yeah.
0: She just walks in and then she peruses that side of the bar. And Colin and I are like, oh my God. And then she disappears.
2: No.
0: She goes out. There's two front doors. She goes out the other front door. She dances a little bit. You know, she dances just a little bit as she's getting ready to exit. And she leaves. Never to be seen again.
2: Okay.
0: Girl, I was sufficiently creeped out by the Babadook woman.
2: I have so many questions and zero answers because you never heard her speak. You never. No.
0: And what are the chances? There's like 200 establishments in Key West.
2: No, that's wild.
0: The fact that she found us in two. It was.
1: Yeah, that's not a real person, Jason. That was not real.
0: You think she was an apparition?
1: Probably.
0: Oh my God.
2: I don't know. That is frightening, though. That is frightening.
0: The fact.
2: Did you have dreams of her?
1: Mm-hmm.
0: No, but I will never forget her. I can tell you exactly what her hair looked like, how her glasses were. Holly did a great imitation of her. She did not smile. Like I said, her mouth was just slightly agape. She did her little Twin Peaks dance in the gay bar before she exited. And then, like, poof, gone.
2: What if that's just what she does? Like, what if that's,
1: that's
2: her
1: thing?
2: Like, she just she just shows up at bars to scare people and act a little bit strange. And she never orders anything. She never speaks to anybody. She just
1: that's her kink.
2: Up. That's her deal.
0: Girl, I can't hate on her. Look, I mean, she got my attention.
2: Right?

0: called it quits, and it wasn't that they didn't adore each other. 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Well, now they're on vacation with their new lovers, and turns out they're at the same hotel. This delicious Will They Won't They comedy will have you rooting for the lovers and leave you laughing the whole way home. 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

0: on Sunshine on this Friday, July 24th, 2026. What up? Welcome to the Jason Matheson Show. I'm Jace, and right over there, live from the Windy City, it's Colleen Lindstrom.
1: Good morning, buddies.
0: And right over there, she's doing her nails, and she's painting her toenails, and doing the show, it's Holly Roberts.
2: Bruh. That's how you started the show, Jason.

0: I know, I'm just laughing at you. Cheers, everybody.
1: We're the most. Welcome to the Dude Cheers. Show. Sorry, mm-hmm. We're changing formats this morning.
2: What up? What up? What up, everybody?
3: Good morning. Okay,
0: I'm fired up. Mm. I'm fired up.
4: Why?
0: I'm mad.
4: Why? What
0: I'm
4: happened?
0: I'm real worked up.
4: Oh,
3: did something happen in the emails?
0: No, I don't check those, you know.
3: Sorry, Brooke, I love you.
0: Really quick. Can I talk? Let me pull the curtain back real quick. I got to tell you, you don't even know this happened. Colleen and Holly, you don't even know this happened. This is a pull the curtain back moment, my talkers. So Colleen, Holly, and I have, we try to have weekly meetings. And if we don't, we have at least bi-weekly meetings. And Holly's getting ready to go off onto a nude. Is it a nude cruise, Holly? What are you doing next year? You're doing, it's a nude something, right?
4: No, it's just a topless cruise.
0: That's right. Topless cruise.
3: Oh, she's going to keep her pants on.
0: Mm-hmm. Yeah. So Colleen, we were like, okay, well, let's try to meet and kiss and hug and stuff before Holly leaves. So we had that yesterday. And we all bring things to the table. And Colleen, do you mind if I say this, by the way?
3: Not at all.
0: Okay. Colleen goes through like, okay, this and this and this. And oh, my final thing is that, Jason? I go, yeah, my love. I have this is a love tap, like a loving reminder. A love tap. And I'm smiling like they can't see me. I'm in the car because I was going from Fox to my homestead. She's Brooke, who's our promotions manager, who all through the years you've heard me refer to her. She's like, if all the managers are like the Witches of Oz, she's like Glinda. Like, she flies around in a bubble. She's delightful. Mm-hmm. Like, you just can't. She's one of those human beings that you can't get mad at Brooke. You can't be mean to Brooke. It's humanly impossible.
3: When she comes in the morning, I'm not joking. She flips the lights on because we live in a cave. She mm-hmm. flips the lights on and she says loudly, "Good morning." And everybody goes,
0: "I can hear her
3: good morning," because she's so cute. And we love her. Cute.
0: We love Brooke. Oh, God, I love Brooke. And I love Jess, too. I don't want to leave Jess out. Jess is so talented and
3: they keep the place running.
0: Oh my God. I mean, they're superstars. Any hoodly doodly. So Brooke emails us a lot, and I own this. I am not good at getting back to Brooke. And I should be. So Colleen, if Brooke can't get a hold of me, unfortunately, because I'm not in the building, who do you think Brooke bugs? Yep. Colleen and Holly, which Colleen and Holly don't need that nonsense. I'm 51 years old. I'm soon to be 52 years old. They don't need that nonsense. So Colleen goes, "Darling, would you please like get back to Brooke a little quicker?" You know, very sweet. And I go, "Oh my God, of course. Absolutely." So then we carry on with the meeting. We gossip. Holly gets real close to the camera a couple times. You don't need to know everything. But anyway, so I thought
3: Sam
0: about
3: just had
0: that.
3: To reprocess some
0: God.
3: Things.
0: I got real mad later in the night, and I'll tell you about that in a second. But what kept me from jumping off a balcony was I kept thinking about the back half of our meeting and Holly. Anyway, so I am not joking. I got ready to go down for my nap. And Brooke, I do this. I check email right. I refresh all my emails right before I close my eyes just to make sure I don't need to respond to something before I nap. I refreshed my Hubbard email and Brooke had emailed just me, not the three of us, but just me. I looked at the timestamp and it was that minute. Like I had happened. Girl, I responded to that email quicker than you can say Ebenezer Scrooge. I was like, yes, I'll do it. It was about, we have a Bids for Kids thing that Holly's doing. And she's like, would you like to join Holly? I'm like, absolutely. I would love to. Here's my response. I love you.
3: Yay!
0: And I sent it like immediately. Like I sent it and I laughed at myself. And if I wasn't so tired, I was going to call you guys and be like, I responded to Brooke real quick, girl. Like she sent it at 1:15 and I replied at 1:16.
3: Oh my God.
0: Oh God, I was laughing at myself. That. Yeah. Anyway. Okay.
3: Can I quickly just publicly Girl. Give you so much credit? Because I love it whenever I have a conversation like that with you where I'm like, hey, can you do this thing? And your response is always just like, heard, and then you do it. And there's no, like, you know, there's no, like, butt hurt. There's no, like, oh, God, like, you know what I mean?
4: Yeah.
3: Like how sometimes in relationships you can have a conversation and the other person will push back on you. You're just like, yep.
1: 10-4.
3: I appreciate it so much.
0: Let me tell you, because I can be sensitive, Sally, know thyself through all the years of therapy. Let me compliment the two of you right back. Do you know why? And I've had this with Holly for years, but you know why? I never get butthurt because I know the both of you. I know your intention. I know that we all love each other, and I don't take anything. I know you're not trying to be difficult. I was in the wrong. So that's why I know your intentions are like, you're not trying to be difficult with me. You're just like, and you said it in such a funny way. And I'm like, yeah, you're absolutely right. Like, yeah. There are times I'll see him.
3: Because then she comes to me and that's not efficient.
0: It's not efficient.
3: Yeah.
0: It's not.
3: Anyway, so that's my encouragement to everybody who feels like if there's something you've been waiting to talk to somebody about, just talk about it and it's fine. It'll be fine. Mm-hmm. It's fine. And if you always assume the best intentions of the people that you're with, it's all good. It's all good.
0: So last night, I went to the Minnesota Orchestra for the music of John Williams. I've been looking forward to this show, and Colin has been looking forward to the show for a very long time. In the season of the orchestra season, this was one of the highlights that Colin and I, when it was released, were like, oh, we're absolutely going to that. So we went last night. I'll review it. I don't have time in this particular segment. I'll talk about it later. I'll give the actual review, but let me focus on this. I don't want to parent your teenager. I'm sick of parenting your teenager. And this is a two-parter. Unhappy homo. So we have that.
5: What in gay hell?
6: Uh-oh.
7: Seems pretty upset about something.
6: It's unhappy homo.
8: What is he so upset about?
6: Let's ask him. Jace?
0: And it's also,
6: geez, we're old.
0: That's what this sandwich is. That's the bread. First, here's the funny one. I mean it, but I don't mean it. But it is a geez, we're old. And even Colin was with me. We got into intermission and we were perusing the crowd. Young people that were at this show were basically in their pajamas. And it was really bothering the Mathesons last night. And I'm not going to lie. I know this makes me sound like a Gaiosaurus Rex, and that's fine. No. I'm good with sounding like a dinosaur. But I don't expect you to wear a suit, but it really did make me sad. I get it, parents. It's a struggle to even get their kids to go to the orchestra. I'm happy you're exposing them to art. I want to focus on the positive. But the majority, and I mean this, the majority of my eyeballs, when they were looking at kids or young people or teenagers, they were dressed. Some of them, like, I'm going to be real blunt. They were dressed like slobs. I was sitting near people that literally were wearing dirty, dirty sweatsuits to the Minnesota Orchestra.
3: Okay. Can I be the resident parent of a teen?
0: Please,
3: say something.
0: Colin said something. Colin, as we were walking in the Skyway, Colin goes, I would really love to hear Colleen's feeling on this.
3: Well, here it comes. Oh, how do I start this? Parents, it is actually your job to tell your children when they are dressed inappropriately for things. They can still express themselves and wear decent, appropriate clothing. I agree with you. Stop letting them wear their pajamas to the Minnesota Orchestra. Have some respect. Now, that being said, and here's where I'm going to get... How do you expect the kids to dress appropriately when most adults don't dress appropriately?
0: Boop.
3: Like, if you are a person who feels comfortable mowing your lawn and then going directly to the theater, check yourself.
0: Yeah.
3: And that is not to say, like, there you can wear jeans. I'm not saying you can't wear jeans.
0: They're really nice dress jeans.
3: But just... Do a once over. Is this is this fitting of the event? The amount of money you paid for it, the area and place you're going to be, the crowd with which you will be rubbing elbows. We've lost the plot when it comes to getting dressed appropriately for things.
0: It's because of the casual culture of business attire. I think that's what I don't know. That's the small P problem. But then the extension of it was my curse continues, a curse I've had. I've joked about it on the show since the beginning. I don't care where they sit me. I'm always by morons. I think because I have a really nice life. I'm very lucky in a lot of categories. This is the bill coming due that no matter where I go, I sit next to morons. In front of me were, I think, a family of six. There was a father who seemed to be into it. I think this was the father's idea. And then next to him were two teenagers. In front of me was a teenage boy. I would gather late teens. So I don't want to overly pick on him. His sister, I'll pick on. Because she was a pill. P-I-L-L. Pill. And not an ibuprofen. Pill. Sorry. She took her program. And I want to remind everyone, I'm at the orchestra. Music. It's not a movie. It's music. Ears going into your ear hole. They so did not want to be there that she was taking her program and unstapling it, taking it apart, licking her hand and sticking pages of the program on her hand and closing it back and forth with the music. So it was making this sound. And then the brother started. The father looked over at them three times because, you know, I kept track because you knew I would be talking about this. Do you think he parented? No. He gave them the side eye, which did not deter the teenagers. So she took another page and then her brother smiled and laughed and thought his sister was funny. So he started doing it. The nice gay couple in front of them both turned around and gave them a look. And then my husband goes, do I have your permission to say something? I go, no, we're almost done. They're on their final song. Let's just get out of here. He goes, Jason, she did it. She started doing it to Sarah Hicks. The last one was the finale of Star Wars, the throne room. And they got to a quiet part of it. And then you could hear her doing this. And then Colin finally tapped her on the shoulder and he goes, everybody can hear you. Everybody can hear you. And she was, oh, sorry. And she turned around. I got to tell you, I don't want to parent your kids. Parent your kids. And it's so rude to the artists. It's so rude to the performers. It's so rude to the performers.
3: That is when, as a parent, I would have ripped the program out of my kid's hand. Mm-hmm. The side eye is not enough. Sometimes you have to do more.
0: Mm-hmm. Yeah.
3: They can read the side eye, but when they call your bluff on the side eye, you're in trouble.
0: Yeah. No, it didn't deter them. No. Fingernails McGee was not deterred. I call her Fingernails McGee because she had very long manicured nails with a tip. She looked like a Mrs. Wolverine. Little Wolverine teenager.
3: It's the style. They love
0: I know.
3: That.
0: But that's the only identifiable thing. I called her Teen Wolverine. And with the freaking... Oh, I almost cussed. With the freaking program.
3: Oh,
0: I just...
3: Geez.
9: Jason.
0: Oh, my God. I'm sorry, Holly. Don't I know.
9: Breathe
0: I just...
9: through it.
0: Little Wolverine teen.
3: That is so frustrating. I'm frustrated on your behalf.
0: Oh.
9: Same.
0: I tried to not let it ruin it because it was... And we got to go and I'll review it later when I'm calm. I'll just say this for you first hour people that if you can't stick with us, girl magical. Let me just really quick. Props to Sarah Hicks. She did worry me. I'm saying this in a joking fashion. The first half worried me. Sarah picked some picks that I was like, where are you going, Sarah?
3: A little deep track.
0: Where's my, where's my Jurassic Park?
3: No, she will always bring it back around. She is a queen.
4: I was going to say, that has to be the one of those has to be the finale towards the end. You got to build up.
0: She didn't do Jurassic. She did build up, but she scared me. Sarah, I love you. You know I love you. You're the best of the best. She scared me. She played a couple deep cuts in the first half. And I was like, what you doing? She did. She got me back in the second half, but she scared me in the first. I was like, why are you playing from the Patriot? Why are we doing this one? Okay, Witches of Eastwick, why are we doing this one, Sarah? But then she got me. She got me. Then the Witches of Eastwick one, it was real good. But she scared me when I looked at the... I'm like, Sarah, what are you doing, girl?
3: But then Where are you taking me?
0: Where are you taking me, Sarah?
3: Okay, can I give you a quick tease?
0: Yeah.
3: Because there's a variation on a theme. I was at the theater yesterday.
0: Yes, you were, girl. I woke up thinking about you.
3: Where the mean age was 70. And I am going to tell you what happened around me that is going to absolutely blow your mind.
0: Oh God, I can't wait for our show. We'll be right back.
9: Morning, sunshine.
0: There's a thing on celebrity cruise ships called Shine Night, where you're supposed to wear like something sparkly or something, like it's your fashion moment. And he goes, have you ever thought of like going to the guys that make your suits and having them make like a high fashion suit? He goes, like a Coleman Domingo situation of like a high-waisted, double-breasted top with some flowy bottoms.
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0: 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Weekly Trivia Face-Off every Friday in our third hour. Holly Roberts, what is thy category this week?
1: Your category this week is all about legendary pop culture icon Dolly Parton.
0: Who will win, Colleen or me? We'll find out.
2: Should we do a practice round, friends?
1: Yes.
3: We should. I'm actually nervous about this one.
0: Me too. I am too.
3: Like, I love Dolly, but I realize I don't know my girl very well.
0: Oh. Well, let's see.
1: Your warm-up this morning, I'm going to play the intro to iconic Dolly Parton songs.
0: Oh.
1: You tell me the name.
0: Okay.
1: Here is your first Dolly Parton song intro. Jason and Colleen, tell me the name.
0: Colleen. Jason.
1: Both of you.
3: Nine to five.
1: Yes.
3: Final answer. So easy.
0: Oh. Final answer. Thank you for starting easy. That was good. Thank you. Yeah.
1: 9 to 5.
3: That inspired confidence.
1: Mm-hmm. Don't you just want to start playing your fingernails as an instrument? Mm. Here's another Dolly Parton song. Tell me the name.
0: Jolene.
3: Jolene.
1: Yeah.
3: I'm playing by saying my own name first.
0: Oh, that's right. Yeah.
1: That is Jolene. Here is
3: that song.
1: 3 out of 5. So I have 5 Dolly Parton songs. Here's number 3. Tell me the name by listening to the intro.
0: Jason.
3: Oh, Islands in the Stream.
0: The Stream.
3: See, now Penny I'm Rogers. Just saying.
1: Just blurt it out. It's fine.
3: Just blurt. We're going to blurt. Yeah.
1: Here we go. Another Dolly Parton song. Tell me the name.
0: Coat of Many Colors.
3: I would have guessed that. That's the only other one I really know.
1: You know.
3: Give it
1: the
3: a second.
1: Song.
3: Oh, I Will Always Love You.
0: Oh.
1: Yes.
3: Sometimes I think we forget that was her artistry.
0: Yeah.
1: Oh, such a good song.
0: Such a good song.
1: Yes. Oh. All right. Well, that's it. So I lied. I have 4 songs. Because I think that those are probably the only songs you know.
0: Well, thanks, Holly.
3: You're totally right. You are totally
1: looking
3: right.
1: At a list of Dolly Parton songs, there's a lot of songs that are like, well, gee, I don't know that one. I don't know that one. I don't know how that one goes. How does that melody start? What's the rhythm? I don't know.
3: So here's my obscure, like, my intersection of Dolly Parton is that I grew up listening to her album called Trio that she did with Emmylou Harris and Linda Ronstadt.
0: Okay.
3: It is, to date, one of my favorite albums. I listen to it a lot. It is one of my favorite albums. But it makes me realize that's a deep cut. Like, a lot of people don't know those songs. And you don't think of those when you think of Dolly Parton. So I'm screwed, is what I'm saying.
1: I think you guys are going to do great at this. Honestly, this is a lot of pop culture. Dolly Parton is a part of it. You're going to do great today.
0: Okay.
3: Thanks, Holly.
0: Weekly Trivia Face-Off today in our third hour right here on the show. Again, follow Trivia Mafia for great events. 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Follow them. Give them a like. Give them a subscribe. We'll be right back.
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1: Well, this morning rain is impacting your morning commute already. Let's start on Highway 62 eastbound. We're in Edina. Right around Gleason Road. Bowie, looks like a little bit of a mess. We have a couple of lanes closed, and it looks like emergency vehicles and the exit ramp might be also impacted by this crash. So beware if you're on Highway 62 eastbound. Also, Highway 7 westbound got a crash reported in Hopkins, maybe on the right shoulder, right around 169 northbound and Highway 7. And 169 northbound, a stalled vehicle over on the left shoulder. That's 169 and Excelsior Boulevard. Keep your headlights on and your eyes open. It is a little slick outside this morning. That's your MyTalk traffic. Now it's time for your 5 Eyewitness News weather forecast. This light rain ending right around 8 a.m. Then mostly cloudy skies with a high of 82. Tonight partly cloudy 68. Your weekend forecast. Oh, the heat's back. Partly cloudy 92 for Saturday and 94 partly cloudy on Sunday. Right now, the MyTalk studios, there are some light showers and it's 68.
4: 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My talk, everything entertainment.

0: Welcome back. Friends and neighbors, it's time for Minneapolis Sandwich, Chicago Sandwich with Colleen Lindstrom. Colleen?
1: You guys, we have to talk.
0: Sure.
1: City of Minneapolis, City of St. Paul, Greater Twin Cities area. Y'all need to step up your sandwich game.
0: Oh.
1: Oh. I'm being real. I love a sandwich.
0: I do too.
1: Such a simple artifact of cuisine. It's two pieces of some sort of bread with a bunch of other good stuff in the middle. But there is a difference between a good sandwich and a bad sandwich.
0: Oh, yeah.
1: And I'm telling you, every time I get a sandwich in Chicago, it blows my mind.
0: Mm-hmm.
1: There is a sandwich shop in Chicago. I want you to look it up while I'm talking about it. It's called All Too Well Sandwich Company.
0: Holly, are you looking that up with me?
2: No, I am Googling it right now.
1: I believe they have two or three locations in Chicago. They have one in Naples.
2: There are two locations in Chicago.
1: Okay, two. There used to be three, and that is part of my story.
0: Okay.
1: When I tell you that I orient myself in Chicago based on where I first encountered this sandwich, when we look for a place to stay, I say to my daughter, we're going to be close to the sandwich. Close to Millennium Park, not a big deal. That's fine. That's great. We don't care. Close to State Street, fine. That's not a big deal. Close to the sandwich is the most important thing. We're going to be close to the sandwich. They have a location in a food hall near where we're staying. I was so excited. I was like, oh, we're going to go to this. We're going to get our sandwich. We've been thinking about the sandwich for months. It's called the Sebastian.
0: As in Bell and?
1: As in Bell and, or as in the Little Mermaid Sebastian.
0: Yeah. Correct.
1: Okay. We roll up with anticipation, with drooling mouths to the food hall to get the sandwich. And the food hall is closed. I don't mean it's not open.
2: Like forever?
1: I mean it's closed forever.
2: Oh,
1: like it's
2: no!
1: dead. I panic. Because when I tell you I've been dreaming about this sandwich.
0: You've been dreaming about the sandwich.
1: There is a pomegranate avocado spread that is so good. My daughter looks at me because she is young and resourceful, and she goes, do you think one of the other locations will DoorDash to our place?
0: Look at the youth.
2: Look at how you've raised such a wise young woman.
1: Problem solver. I was like, in fact, they do. We hightailed it back to our place. We ended up not having it that day. That was 2 days ago. Yesterday, we decided to have it. We scheduled it to arrive when we were returning from our shopping trip prior to our meeting. So that is the sandwich that I was enjoying with all of my life.
0: When Holly was close to the camera during our show meeting.
1: Yeah. Exactly. When I was learning very shocking information.
0: Mm-hmm.
1: That sandwich, you guys, I get two of them so that I can save it, so I can savor it, because there is no sandwich like it in Minneapolis or St. Paul or the greater metro area. So this is my plea to all delis, to all, if you are an entrepreneur and you are thinking, what could I do and do well? Open a good sandwich shop, make amazing sandwiches. We need better sandwiches.
0: We need better yes.
2: World, hear us out.
1: Hear me. That's all I want is a good sandwich. They're portable. They're easy to eat. They're so good. I've tried to manufacture this sandwich at home. It doesn't hit the same.
0: No.
1: It just doesn't hit the same.
0: Did the DoorDash experience match the restaurant experience?
1: It did. It certainly did.
0: Yeah.
1: Because that's the other thing. Thank you for bringing that up.
0: You're welcome.
1: Sandwiches travel well. They're meant to travel well. They're picnicable. So it is actually like a really safe thing to order and have delivered. I think sandwiches are just the unsung hero of the food universe.
0: To bring the listening public further into this experience, may I please read the ingredients of this sandwich?
1: Yes.
2: Exciting experience at 6:36 this morning.
0: All right, here we go. This is the Sebastian. Sliced turkey. Sliced ham. Smoked Gouda. Garlic mayo. House-made slaw. Shaka-shaka-ka? I don't know what that is. Okay.
1: Sure.
2: Okay.
0: All right. I don't know what
1: that
0: is.
1: Be careful.
0: S-C-H-I-A-C-C-I-A-T-A.
1: That's the type of bread it is. It's almost like a focaccia.
0: But bread. It's the cousin? It's the cousin bread?
1: The cousin shakacha of the focaccia.
0: Pomegranate and avocado spread for a dollar more.
1: Oh, you guys. And spend the dollar.
0: I'm looking at a photograph of this sandwich. The Sebastian at All Too Well Sandwich Place. There's one in California, too.
1: Yep.
0: And like Holly said, Naples, Florida. Yeah.
1: Did I consider strongly writing a letter to the owner to say, have you considered the Twin Cities?
0: Cities, yes.
1: Hey, I sure did.
2: There's some emails, some contacts at the bottom of the website.
0: Yeah.
1: I think I shall be sending him an email. I cannot say enough about this sandwich.
2: Chef Mitchell.
1: Yeah. He's a magician.
0: We're getting feedback already. Platinum My Talker Megan Lane writes in, I want that sandwich stat.
1: I'm telling you.
0: Stat. Yeah.
1: Again, with an abundance of love deep in my heart, please, please, please, chefs, cuisine people of Minneapolis and St. Paul, make some sandwiches. Get me some sandwiches. We need better sandwiches. Also, feel free to tell me where the good sandwiches are, because maybe I'm just not looking in the right place.
0: May I jump on your back and piggyback off this story?
1: I wish you would.
0: Like a barnacle?
1: That is a thing that morning show co-hosts should do.
0: Yeah.
1: Jump on each other's backs.
0: That's
2: Be
0: right.
2: more briny and barnacle-y.
0: That's right. We are so bad. Anyway, one of my favorite, this is a twofer, guys. I'm going to remind you of one of my favorite content creators on TikTok, and her name is Carrie, and she's the one that does the LA dining scene is a scam. She reports on all of these fancy places that are a scam, and even if you don't live in LA, she's highly entertaining because she calls out all of these restaurants that get love from influencers, and she proves that sometimes they don't deserve the love. I love her. I've had her on the TV show. She's amazing. Okay. She did a chicken salad sandwich showdown between what is now, I forgot what it's called. It doesn't matter. We don't live there. I guess LA's hottest sandwich shop has like the hottest chicken salad sandwich, but it's like $1 million. She bought that one, and she bought the new, well, it's returning. Jersey Mike's brought back their chicken salad sandwich by request for a limited time. She did a blind taste test. She liked the Jersey Mike's one better.
2: Get out.
0: So we, the Mathesons, did our own taste test. We went to Jersey Mike's a couple days ago and got the chicken salad sandwich from Jersey Mike's. Here's what I'll tell you. It was very good. But private equity, shrinkflation is real.
2: Ugh.
0: I say this with peace and love. Peace and love. Jersey Mike's, give me another scoop. Give me another scoop of chicken salad. The bread to chicken salad ratio was pathetic. I need another scoop. I'll pay it, but the bread is delicious, but we need a little more chicken salad in the chicken salad sandwich. It was basically thin. It was like mayo. That's how thin the layer of chicken salad was. you have a really great product, but please, private equity, please stop ruining things. Please up the portions a little bit and you will have a winning sandwich there. Thank you. I'm done.
1: Okay.
2: We have a salad. Oh, one more final thought. Okay.
1: Yeah, you go.
2: There is a sandwich mission, Colleen, that you will need to go on upon your return.
1: Yes.
2: Minnesota is getting its first chicken salad chick.
1: This is what I was about to say. I was about to say this. There is a restaurant called Chick Salad Chick. Chicken Salad Chick.
2: Chicken Salad Chick.
1: And is it going into Apple Valley?
2: It's going into Apple Valley. Girl, it's going to be very near the Seven Brew.
1: Okay, no. It's over for me. It is over for me because the Chicken Salad Chick restaurant, I got acquainted with this in Atlanta, Georgia, when I was there for baseball. And I went every single day. We were there for many, many days. And every day I was like, I need the chicken salad. There is a variety of different chicken salads. They also have one in Coralville, Iowa, which is also very convenient because it's near the Costco that I take my son to when I go visit him in Iowa. I'm so excited that we're getting one here, you guys. It's so good. It is so good.
2: It's opening next week.
1: Salad restaurant. Yes. I've been watching this like come to fruition. I just feel like all my dreams are coming true.
0: Seven Brew next to Chicken Salad Chick.
2: Well, you're going to have to drive a little bit to the Chicken Salad Chick because it's on Cedar Avenue, whereas Seven Brew is on Pilot Knob. So you've got a couple miles journey, but really, it's in the same town.
1: I can handle it.
0: You can handle it.
1: I will travel for these things.
0: We're going to take a very small break. When we come back, it's a pop of pop culture and it has a dance theme when we return. Back in a moment, everyone.
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4: I met Timothy Oliphant.
5: Ooh.
4: And?
5: But I scared the pants off of him.
4: Not like that.
5: Oh,
4: but
5: dang it.
4: I just ran up to him. I was like, oh my God, Timothy Oliphant. You know, that kind of thing. And I was on The Voice, right? So like all these, you know, NBC people were like, come on. We were like in a closed area. He was kind of like, yeah, we got to go. I'm like, no way. You're like my favorite person in the entire world because I watch Justified all the time. I did that.
5: And he was like, I'm sorry, you've got crazy eyes and I got to protect my daughter.
4: 100%.
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0: No matter where you are looking to go, you can get there from MSP. 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I hear it from travelers. 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It is absolutely the best. There are over 100 shopping and dining destinations for you with a great mix of local and national. And shopping, please. 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But sadly for Holly, you can't get cigs and liquor.
5: Oh.
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0: Welcome back, everyone. Missed an episode? 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And a new episode, speaking of a searching and liking and subscribing, a new episode of Two Fairy Godfathers has dropped this week. We drop every other Tuesday. And this week is called We Spent Money So You Don't Have To. Colin and I try a whole bunch of extra things and we tell you if they're worth your family's money. 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Thanks, friends. Okay, this pop of pop culture has a dance theme. Colleen, let's start with you.
1: Dance. Okay, so this is, first of all, do you know that La La Land is being re-released in theaters?
0: Mm-mm.
1: Are you aware?
0: I did not know that. I'm not aware.
1: So no, that is happening. And this is exciting, right? I mean, I don't know about you. My daughter loves this movie. This is a very popular movie with theater kids for obvious reasons.
0: Obvious reasons, yeah.
1: Okay. But this is something I did not even notice or know. I should have noticed it. I didn't notice it. But I didn't realize was such an issue. On the original poster of La La Land, it's a picture of Ryan Gosling dancing with what's her face?
0: Emma Stone.
1: Thank you. It's early. Names are hard.
2: Academy Award winning what's her face.
1: Yeah. You know, good old super talented what's her face. They're dancing together over the landscape of LA. And the thing you should know about dancers is dancers are very persnickety and picky about body position. There is a right way and a wrong way to do things. And he is doing something with his hand. He broke at the wrist. So his hand is doing like this instead of straight. And he has called it La La Hand. And it has always bothered him.
0: Oh.
1: Well, they fixed it for the poster, for the new poster. So they've made the new poster because it's going to be back in theaters. And they fixed his La La Hand. And he is so happy. He tells the story, though, about how the La La Hand happened. He said, we were dancing, Emma and I were, and I didn't know that this...
0: La La Hand, yeah.
1: La La Hand. Yeah. He said, I didn't know this was going to become the poster for the movie. We were supposed to have our hands up, and I thought it would be cool to put my hand more flat. Even though everybody told me it wasn't cool, I thought it was cooler. And it has plagued him ever since, which I also just love... Because there's a lesson in that, right? And the lesson is, listen to other people.
0: Yeah.
1: When they give you feedback, it is important.
0: Yeah, it's important.
1: It's important. Anyway, so he said, now when I look at it, I have to see it all the time. I just think, you know what would have been cooler? If I would have done it right.
0: Yeah.
1: It just killed the energy. I call it the La La Hand. So August 16th, it's coming back into theaters, Dolby Cinema at AMC Theaters. There is a new poster, and the poster has a fixed La La Hand.
0: If Ryan Gosling's happy, I'm happy.
1: I'm happy.
0: I
1: always
0: love him so. I love him so.
1: He is a 10 out of 10.
0: Oh, for
1: in
0: absolutely.
1: Looks,
0: yes.
1: In talent, in personality. Like, have you ever interviewed him, Jason?
0: I have.
1: Is he as sweet in person as he? Okay.
0: Sorry, I didn't
1: that's
0: mean
1: what
0: to,
1: I wanted
0: yes,
1: to hear.
0: Yep. Yep.
1: No, that's what I needed to hear.
0: Yeah.
1: I needed my heart to know that.
0: Delightful. Like, as
1: oh,
0: you know,
1: I love that.
0: You know how I felt about Pedro Pascal this past in May? He's exactly the same energy. He gives you the exact same energy when you walk into a room to interview him. Same charm, same smile, like he doesn't act like he doesn't want to be there. And if memory serves me right, once again, just like Pedro, I think he smelled good too. I always clock the ones that smell good. Yeah, I think he smelled good. I don't remember what the fragrance was. Like, I do remember with Pedro.
1: Wood and vanilla.
0: Warm vanilla. Yeah.
1: Warm vanilla.
0: The dance theme continues. Holly Roberts has a dance story.
2: Yeah, I do. Stepping out with my baby Tom Holland is doing a Fred Astaire biopic.
1: This is great.
2: And he started training and he is admitting he's out doing press for Spider-Man. The Odyssey, etc. He's a very busy guy. He said that training for the film to dance as Fred Astaire fills him with absolute dread. He's ready to make a transition from these teen roles into adult roles. And Tom Holland sees playing Fred Astaire as being this bridge that's going to take him into the next phase of his career. Tom Holland, 30 years old.
0: Yeah.
2: And he's still playing Peter Parker.
1: Yeah. Well, he's got such a youthful glow, but he is such a talented dancer.
0: Billy Elliot. He was Billy Elliot on stage.
1: Yes.
0: You know who else is making a Fred Astaire movie?
1: Who?
0: The other Billy Elliot. The Billy Elliot. Jamie Bell.
1: Oh, I love that.
2: Oh, so we're going to have dueling Fred Astaire movies. It's going to be like...
0: Yeah.
1: Both of which were Billy Elliot's.
0: Yeah.
2: It's going to be like Armageddon and Deep Impact of the summer of 1998.
0: Yeah, right.
2: Dueling Fred Astaire movies. Well, Tom Holland said...
1: Astaire-geddon.
2: It is going to be Astaire-geddon. I can't wait. Yes. My body is ready. Tom Holland said he doesn't want to use doubles. He wants to do all the dancing and to shoot all the dancing in one shot. That's what Fred Astaire did, head to toe. And I hope, I pray, my fingers are crossed that he's going to follow through with that, because there is no point in making a Fred Astaire movie.
0: Nope.
2: If you're using stunt performers, CGI,
1: I agree.
2: Any kind of nonsense, because those guys filming at MGM, among other studios, they were the real meal deal.
0: I think he's going to do it. I cannot see Tom Holland. I don't know the guy personally. We've never been to Buffalo Wild Wings together. I can't see him allowing a stunt double. It just doesn't seem like something he would do. No.
1: Oh, no. No. And he's capable. I mean, that's the reality.
0: Yes.
1: He's capable of this. Because, again, super talented dancer. Do you know who else I just learned was a dancer I didn't know? Jeremy Allen White. Is a trained dancer. Yes. He's a trained dancer. I saw an interview with him where he talked about he's a tap dancer. He's done tap, jazz, ballet, modern. He's a dancer. I would like to see his body move.
0: Shirtless.
1: I want more of the actors who are trained male dancers. Like, again, Ryan Gosling, trained dancer. I want them to come forward. I want to see more of them. Please do more dance.
0: And let me throw this in here. Not to put a bow on all this, but just in a little aside. And I don't know why we didn't cover this. Maybe it was during the vacation. Do you know how outraged I am? We never talked about this. How outraged I am that Jamie Bell did not get an Emmy nomination for Half Man. That is outrageous. I'm sorry.
1: It is. It's wrong.
0: Outrageous.
1: Agreed.
2: Half Man got shut out from the Emmys. Did not get Emmy love.
1: WTF on that.
0: That is scandalous. Mm-hmm. Shut the Academy down.
2: The Emmys. Did not get Emmy love.
1: WTF on that.
0: That is scandalous. Mm-hmm. Shut the Academy down and turn it into a Buffalo Wild Wings or a Jersey Mike's.
1: You're doing it.

0: otherwise completely snubbed.
1: Colleen.
0: That flames?
2: It's wrong. It's wrong.
1: How could you not? Jamie Bell was equal to his to Richard Gadd's performance.
2: At least. Yeah.
1: I'm sorry. I didn't mean to take us down this, but we just never, got to be outraged.
2: I fully agree with you.
1: Unbelievable.
0: Mm-hmm.
1: But bring it back to the positive.
2: How many times have you almost sworn in this broadcast alone?
1: Okay, this 1 hour, three times. But to make it positive, I'm very much looking forward to these Fred Astaire movies.
0: I
1: love both.
0: And I think the Jamie Bell Fred Astaire movie is in what they call development heck. Because last time I can see headlines for it was back in 2023.
1: Oh, okay.
0: I know it was going to be a Fred and Ginger movie. And Hollywood dancer Margaret Qualley was going to play Ginger Rogers because she's a fantastic dancer, too.
2: Yeah.
1: We can have both of these movies. Fred Astaire's big enough to make two movies out of.
2: Yes. There's room.
1: There's room for a couple more hours of our show. So stay right there. And again, if you missed an episode, we have your back. Search for our show wherever you get your podcasts. Like and subscribe. We're going to take a break. When we come back, one more vacation story. We have a prize to give away. Ebenezer Scrooge is back. Hot. We'll be right back.
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0: My Talk traffic, it's a little damp this morning, and it's causing a few issues. Let's go to 62 eastbound in Edina. Watch out for a crash on the right shoulder. 62 eastbound at Gleason Road. Looks like some emergency vehicles are taking care of business there, so keep your eyes open. Also, 169 northbound, slow conditions right around Excelsior Boulevard in Hopkins. Can't necessarily see the crash right now from the cameras, but it's going to be almost bumper to bumper. Highway 61 northbound in Cottage Grove, crash on the right shoulder. That's at Highway 61, right around 80th Street. And that's your My Talk traffic, your 5 Eyewitness News weather forecast. After these light showers this morning, then it's partly cloudy skies with a high of 82. Tonight, partly cloudy, 68. Your weekend forecast, Saturday, partly cloudy, 92. And Sunday, partly cloudy and 94. Right now at the My Talk studios, we've got some light rain, and it's 68.
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0: sun is setting on the morning show. The Apple TV drama will end with its upcoming fifth season. It's slated to debut in 2027. This is a landmark event because The Morning Show was one of the shows that launched Apple TV well into our consciousness when it gave a two-season order to The Morning Show in 2017, the show starring Reese Witherspoon, Jennifer Aniston, and Jon Hamm. And Disney has gifted more than 18,000 Toy Story 5 toys and 34,000 character-inspired hospital gowns to sick kids around the world. 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And finally, we've got some new music out. 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

0: King on Sunshine on this Friday, July 24th, 2026. What's up, everyone? Welcome to the Jason Matheson Show. I'm Jace, and right over there, live from Chicago, say hello to America's buddy, Colleen Lindstrom.
1: Hello, buddies.
0: She's live from her workspace. It's Holly Roberts.
1: The glamorous room of isolation.
0: Right there. Right there. Cheers, everybody. Welcome. Welcome. Oh, yes. Take my electrolytes.
1: Yes.
0: You will allow me some electrolyte goodness. Please enjoy some electrolyte music. This is funky as hell. Let me turn.
1: This is real weird.
2: Yeah. Lightly erotic.
0: Oh, this is lovely.
3: Then I don't know what you get into, but okay.
0: Right? This is lovely right here. Oh. Ooh, a little surprise there.
1: Mm-hmm.
0: Mm.
1: I'm not mad
0: okay.
1: about it.
0: We promised you at the beginning of the week, and we fulfilled that promise. My vacation stories lasted a whole week. This is it. This is the grand finale. I don't want to oversell this because, you know, probably the good ones are already taken. But I'm trying to think of which one. Let me look at this. Which one I haven't done yet.
3: Shout them out. I can tell you.
0: How the F did you find me? Did I do that with here?
3: We did that one.
2: Yeah.
3: We
0: okay.
2: Did.
0: Yeah. Yeah.
2: Mm-hmm.
0: Babadook woman. We did.
3: Yeah.
0: Yeah. Discover cartoon. Yeah. Yeah. Oh, racist golden girls.
3: Oh yes. This is yes.
0: Let's do this one. This is a cautionary tale too. This is a life lesson for everyone, really. For everyone, especially if you're a hateful, awful person. We were in a. We went bougie for the second cruise, and I say this not in a braggadocious way, but because the majority of this trip was basically free, because again, Colin Matheson Travel Agency knows how to work our credit card points, and I mean knows how to work the points. Our hotel in Key West were free with Chase points because we put certain bills with a Chase card. Bada boom, bada bing. Our rental car was on my Chase card points. That was free. Our flights, we use a companion certificate. So I'm just telling you this because the Mathesons, we are some H&M. We are some bargain basement traveling shoppers. So we decided because of the economics, we're like, okay, this second cruise, let's be a little bougie. So we did what they call the retreat. On the second ship called the Beyond, the Celebrity Beyond. And the retreat is a section of the ship, a selection of rooms where if you buy this level of room, you get your own lounge, you get your own pool area, your own sun deck, your own hot tub area, your own restaurant. It's really nice. So we went a little bougie there because we didn't spend really any money. So we did that. So this pool is small-ish. So that's why I'm telling you where we were for rooms. So we're in this pool and it is fairly busy because it's not a large pool. Well, there were two women in this pool. And if you close your eyes, and I know I'm making a generality here and I don't really care. You close your eyes and you, in your mind, take some crayons and conjure an image, draw an image of two rich retirees from Boca.
3: Mm-hmm.
0: That's these two women.
3: Okay. Got it.
0: Giant rings of various sizes of diamonds. Giant, again, my favorite identifier, Jackie O glasses. Giant hats, probably in their 70s. Their husbands may or may not be dead and have left them a small fortune. You get the type. You get the
3: mm-hmm.
0: type.
3: Mm-hmm.
0: They're sitting in this pool. And Colin and I are in this pool. And we're right next to them. And these two, and I'm not exaggerating, we can't help but hear them because they're speaking at a level like this. And that's important. They are systematically complaining, biatching about every demographic that is not like them. And I mean going down the list of people. And not just casual biatching. I mean, horrible, saying horrible things, complaining about this group of people, complaining about this group of people. And this pool is not large. So they are doing this in this volume with a mix, a pool of humanity around them.
3: Mm-mm.
0: And I'm thinking to myself, psychologically, like, what does this say about them? It tells me they have no shame. They don't care because they are not hiding what they're talking about. And Colin is, there's like a, what do they call it? Where there's like a lip of the pool where you can sit. It's a, there's a pool term for it. Like, anyway, he's sitting up. I'm in the pool, but he's sitting in like the shallow little chair area. And I can tell through his sunglasses that he's getting more and more outraged. And eventually, I know Colin, he's just going to leave the pool because he just can't stand anymore. Well, they started talking about people from India. And at that moment, she said, one of the racist golden girls said something so crass that Colin just got up and like left. I stayed in the pool because I'm like, okay, I got to see this plane land. Mm-hmm. And I had just enough pee and vinegar in me to like debate with myself. Do I say something? Do I not say something? Do I not say something? Well, at that moment, a server walks by that we kind of knew. And I knew that he was from India. I knew that he was from India because we had talked with him. Those racist golden girls, they're suddenly, when they needed a pina colada, their whole tone changed. And they summoned him. Yeah, and I used that word. They summoned him and was like, as delightful as you possibly can be. So after he walked away and I go, I guess it's real convenient to be nice to someone that you bitch about when you need a pina colada for yourself. And I go,
3: yes, you did. And you dropped a microphone.
0: Mm-mm. Yeah. Mm-hmm. So, and I went and I sunbathed with my husband with the good hair. And I was just like, you awful human beings. Like, feel how you want to feel. I don't like how you feel, but feel. But what are you doing? Like, you're in a communal space. You're in
3: that
0: a communal
3: is so
0: space.
3: Gross.
0: It's so gross. It's so gross because they don't care. They don't care. That's why when I was like processing, like, you have to know the people are hearing you. So to me, that tells me you are proud of how hateful and bigoted you are. And you just want everybody in that pool to know that you're just a vile human being. Ugh. Ugh. Ugh.
3: Well, and especially on a cruise ship. So cruise ships are typically staffed by many people from many, many different countries.
0: Yes.
3: And it is a wonderful career for people who are looking for, I mean, they have dental programs. So a lot of times you'll see people who work on cruise ships with braces because they have a dental program that allows people to get braces and be served the whole time that they have appointments, the whole time they're on their contract, et cetera. But cruise ships are always staffed by many, many, many different cultures. And to have opinions that are unkind about many different cultures while you are simultaneously, to your point, Jason, being served by people of many different cultures is just gross.
0: And you're nice to them when it's convenient for you to be nice
3: to them. Only when you need to be.
0: Yes. Mm-hmm. And because I will end with the positive. We didn't, as I've said to you guys before, and I haven't focused on this a lot. We didn't have a great service experience on the second ship. It was not great. But I handled that myself. I wrote a little email. We did not have a great experience on Celebrity in the second ship. But there were huge exceptions. And it just so happens that two of the exceptions are two angels from India, Asish and Lionel. Both of them were, there are three bartenders at what they call the world-class bar that quite literally made our second week of vacation. Like these boys, we sat with them every night before dinner, and I could cry thinking about it because our best memories of that second week had to be, was with these boys, with these guys. I think I said on the show, they loved Colin's name. Colin's full name is Collinsworth. So Ashish, who was a kind of a manager person, Ashish called him Sir Colin, which just cracked me up. It was Sir Colin and Sir Jason and Amade and Lionel. Amade was in from Indonesia, and I told you he was the spice runner. Ashish and Lionel. Those three are the best of the best. And to think about that vile woman saying stuff about these two guys, I wanted to throw her overboard because these three were the best of celebrity and really made our cruise. And they, two of them sent me, I'll end with this, two of them sent me a DM and were joking, but not joking. Because, you know, once one cruise ends, 3,000 more people are getting on. And the boys wrote to me and they said, two of them DM'd and said something along the lines of, there's no Sir Colin or Sir Jason on this cruise. We missed you. Please come back. And it was just so nice. It was just, yeah. So watch what you say in these pools. Be hateful. If you're going to be hateful, just be quiet. Nobody on vacation wants to hear you spew this nonsense.
3: Like, just maybe don't be hateful.
0: Yeah, or maybe that. Yeah.
4: Mm-hmm.
0: Yeah. We're going to take a break. We'll be, before we do, Holly, should we give away a prize?
4: Yeah.
0: What are we giving away?
4: A pair of tickets to the Circus Juventus show Whimsy, which runs today, July 24th through August 9th. And tickets are valid for the 7 p.m. show, and you get to choose the day. So be sure you are open either tonight, tomorrow night, Thursday, July 30th, Friday, July 31st, Thursday, August 6th, or Friday, August 7th. If you win, I'm going to ask you.
0: Yeah.
4: Pick a date. 651-641-1071. Caller 4 winning a pair of tickets to the Circus Juventus show Whimsy, which runs now through August 9th. 651-641-1071. Caller 4 is going to be the winner.
0: Johnny Depp is back? Huh? And is Oprah Winfrey getting me to read a book? We'll be right back.
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0: Welcome back. Johnny Depp is back. Who knew? I didn't know this was a thing, Holly.
1: Well, you wouldn't know that Johnny Depp was back because he's in full Ebenezer Scrooge hair and makeup at Comic-Con. He's not going out as Johnny Depp. He's going out as his character. He's going to be in the upcoming movie Ebenezer, which is directed by Ty West. Ty West is a horror film director and might be an interesting twist on the movie, I suppose. This is going to be dropping in theaters November 13th. It's a big Thanksgiving tentpole movie. So Hollywood has opened the door for Johnny Depp, and they're like,
2: "Hey, everyone, Miss Shannon here from My Friend Mimi Show."
1: Okay,
3: welcome to the show. Girl.
1: Hey,
0: Mimi Shoneman.
1: Yeah. Hey. Well, that happened. Anyways, so Johnny Depp is in full Ebenezer Scrooge cosplay at Comic-Con. I guess he's back. And ready to star in movies again. Now, Johnny Depp, after the whole Johnny Depp Amber Heard trial saga that went on for years.
3: Yeah, I'm feeling a lot of feelings.
1: Yeah, he went into Hollywood exile. He moved to Europe, or at least he was doing a lot of projects over there. He's had a couple of movies come out, but they haven't had any traction here in the United States. And with this, the Christmas Carol adaptation called Ebenezer. This is a stacked cast. Johnny Depp, Rupert Grint, Andrea Riseborough, Daisy Ridley is in this. Ian McKellen also starring in this movie.
0: Am I allowed to like this trailer?
1: Sure.
0: Okay.
3: This goes in the category of how short our memories are.
0: Yeah. Yeah.
3: That being said, I mean, I think there is, you know, room for a deeper conversation about, you know, does an actor deserve exile for publicly going through what he went through? I mean, I don't know.
0: Yeah, it's a tough one for me, this one. Like some of those questions aren't like Army Hammer. But this one, I don't know. Like I watched his trailer in the break and I'm like, oh God, I think I like the trailer, but I feel bad about liking the trailer.
1: But here's watching the trailer, Jason, for Ebenezer. This just dropped this morning.
0: Yeah.
1: With movies and a lot of pieces of art, when we have these conversations about whether or not we want to support something because of a bad actor who is featured perhaps prominently in them, that something like a movie is made by a lot of people. There are probably hundreds of people that are working on this Ebenezer movie. Yes, it does star Johnny Depp, but there are lots of other actors. There are tons of below-the-line people. There's the director, the screenwriter. So I guess I say that being make your own choice about how you want to interact with art, with controversial, troubling individuals.
3: Mm-hmm.
0: I just like, I'm a big fan of fun fact you don't know. I love A Christmas Carol Story.
1: I'm kind of drawn. That's a decent fun fact. Yeah, I had no idea.
0: I do. I really love. That's why. Do you hear me? Like I have like trepidation in my voice, but because I really like the story. It's just I don't know why. It's just one of those classic stories. I thoroughly enjoy. I almost like every adaptation. Muppet Christmas Carol Superior, but anyway, I could do a whole like term paper on that. But anyway,
1: Michael Caine, also Mickey's Christmas Carol, the animated one from the 1980s. That one was a good one.
0: That's a good one too. But I don't know. How do you feel about Johnny Depp, Colleen? Have you removed him?
3: I'm sort of Depp agnostic.
0: I like that term. I like that term.
3: Yeah, I think it's like this for me. I think it's a bold gamble on the behalf of the director too, I mean, it is a gamble. It's it's questioning whether or not the audience is ready to receive Johnny Depp back into the world.
0: Yeah.
3: And am I, where do I fall on that scale? I'm not super excited about Johnny Depp.
0: Yeah.
3: I'll be honest, I've never been very excited about Johnny Depp.
0: Oh, interesting.
3: Yeah, post 21 Jump Street era Johnny Depp.
1: Also for most of Johnny Depp's career.
3: For most of his career, I've sort of just been like, something doesn't... that's not entirely true. I suppose there were some early Depp movies where I was like fine with him, but when he kind of crossed over into his middle age
0: era,
3: when you kind of knew something, he just didn't seem like he was very aloof. I just sort of like lost interest in him, and now my opinion of him is of course informed by his entire just even how he showed up in the Amber Heard. It really is, it's more about how he showed up in that.
0: Yeah, I hear that.
3: That really impacted how I think about him. And so am I going to gravitate toward this? Probably not. I just don't have a good feeling about him, and I need to have a good feeling about somebody if I'm watching their work.
0: Yeah.
3: That's actually not true as I'm thinking about it.
0: How dare you?
3: I think I make concessions. Well, I feel like we all contain multitudes, and we're all allowed to change our minds in any given moment.
1: Well, and it's always complicated because what individual, what person,
0: right,
1: their work is not the sum of other people's work as well.
0: Yeah.
1: Like they are even, you know, an author has editors, has people working on a book, filmmakers have a whole crew of people, actors are interacting with other actors, musicians are working with tons of people behind the scenes, songwriters, producers, engineers, musicians. So it really is, this is a complicated thing where it's okay. I think that's the thing. It's okay to have complicated feelings.
3: Yes.
1: About interacting with art. With people who give you complicated, if not negative, feelings.
0: Yeah. John Lithgow kind of said that when he was asked about the controversy surrounding J.K. Rowling and his participation in the new Harry Potter series. He kind of said what the two of you just said in a way, but he said it as John Lithgow.
1: Yeah. So he won an Emmy and they threw it at him for just saying that.
0: Yeah. Right.
1: They're like, you're amazing. Here you go.
0: Yeah, right. But yeah, I'll see this. I'm not familiar with that director.
1: Oh, Ty West is a horror movie director.
0: Okay.
1: He did the movies Maxine and Pearl, among others.
3: I don't know neither of those.
1: Oh man, those are pretty intense. Cabin Fever 2, Spring Fever.
0: Mm.
1: So he's gonna have a dark gothic twist on this story.
0: I loved the Guthrie. I forgot what iteration it was. There was a dark-ish version. You know, the Guthrie changes it every 4 or 5 years. There was an iteration that was a little darker, and I don't think it's the current one, but maybe it's a couple ago. It was so good. Oh, I love the Guthrie's Christmas Carol.
3: Mm-hmm.
0: It's just so good.
3: Time-honored holiday tradition.
0: That's right. When we come back, Smush will return at its regularly scheduled time next week, but Colleen's eyes got very large when I said Oprah Winfrey might finally get me to read a book. So I will bring you that story, and I'm not lying, when we come back.
4: Where talk is fun.
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1: My Talk Traffic starts with a journey to Hopkins. Most of the crashes or things on the system don't seem to be interrupting flow too much, but watch out if you're by Interlock and Ronan Excelsior Boulevard. Looks like there's a crash, which might have been cleared. Also, Highway 100 is southbound. Got a vehicle stalled in a lane. You'll find that right around Duluth Street. Over in Cottage Grove, 61 northbound, we have a crash over on the right shoulder at Highway 61 and 80th Street. And Highway 36 eastbound, be on the lookout for a crash in Oakdale, right around Hadley Avenue. That's your My Talk Traffic. 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The light rain this morning will give way to partly cloudy skies with a high of 83. Tonight, partly cloudy 68. Your weekend forecast, partly cloudy 92 on Saturday, 94 and partly cloudy on Sunday. Right now at the My Talk Studios, it's cloudy and 69.
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0: Understand. Welcome back to the show, everyone. Coming up, I've been waiting for this. Holly's been waiting for this. America has been waiting for this since Monday. Colleen has a big fat theater review of the hottest theater thing, I would say, in the country right now. Like, and we're at the beginning of it. We're at the beginning stages. And Colleen saw that show, Ice Boy, yesterday. So we have that coming up. Okay. Before I get to that, though, I did a tease and my buddy Colleen's eyes got very large because just in that break, Colleen read two books. The commercial break that you just in Holly did traffic, Colleen read two books in that. Was it two, Colleen?
1: Three.
0: She read three books and a pamphlet.
2: Dang.
0: Yeah. I have not read a, this is true. I am not proud of this. I wish it wasn't this way, but I have not read a book in a very, very, very long time. I am here to tell you, feel like I'm confessing something. Oprah Winfrey, I think, is going to get me to read a book this month.
1: I'm so excited for you.
0: I stumbled upon, because I'm a subscriber of the Oprah podcast, and I saw her. She's doing a big round of publicity because she's doing a deal with Amazon. They have the Library of the Oprah Winfrey Show now. So she's making the rounds. And her newest book club pick is getting a lot of publicity because of the author and the unorthodox way this book came to be. And the book is called Theo of Golden, and the author is Alan Levy. And here's the beginning. Oprah can do it better than I can. Here is the very beginning of the podcast where Oprah kind of sets up why this book is getting so much attention. Listen to this.
3: Strangers would stop and ask me, "Hey, Oprah, have you read Theo of Golden? It's your kind of book." The book started off self-published by a first-time author with no publicity or a marketing campaign, to then topping the New York Times bestseller list.
4: There was no deadline, no editor, no writing coach, no publisher, no agent.
3: This is unbelievable.
4: I cried a lot as I wrote this book.
3: You did.
4: And fell in love with the characters because they all remind me of someone I actually know. This man could love lots of people unlike himself. I wonder if I could do the same thing.
3: That's exactly what happened to me. Right?
4: For anything to be good, truly good, there must be love in it. It's the truth.
3: That's right.
4: I think
0: Oprah then went on CBS This Morning with Gail and said that this author is her favorite guest of all time. Of all time. So I, being an Oprah lover, my curiosity was piqued. So I watched this entire Oprah podcast episode with Alan Levy about Theo of Golden. And it's about an elderly man named Theo who moves to a small southern city and begins purchasing pencil portraits of local residents to return them to the people depicted. And through that, he makes connections, he's transformed, and he learns to love people of all kinds. And it's a New York Times bestseller. And again, the fact that this guy, he was a judge, he was a lawyer, he's a hobbyist. He's a musician as a hobby. He has never written a book in his life. He's an avid reader, but he wrote this book and his daughter-in-law helped market it and get. It's just like, what?
1: That's wild.
0: Wild. Wild. Have you heard of this book, my reader friend?
1: Literally, this is the first I've heard of it. You talking about it, but I'll be darned if I'm not going to have it downloaded and read by tomorrow.
0: Tomorrow? Would you please do it before the 8 o'clock hour?
2: Yeah, you have 22 minutes, Colleen.
0: Yeah.
1: Noted.
0: Holly, have you heard of this book?
2: I've never heard of it.
0: Okay. Yeah, I...
1: But that is incredible. Like, if you know anything about publishing, if you know anything about even people who self-publish, it is really, really difficult for a book to break through, even when you have an entire team behind it.
0: Yeah. That's what I thought. I was like, self-published. And like all these stars popped up on the podcast saying that they were reading it, like music stars and sports stars.
1: How did they find out about it?
0: I don't know. They were just, oh well, one was like given the book. Somebody's like a word of mouth, the magic of word of mouth said, you have to read this book. And it's just, and then that, I forgot what country musician it was in this podcast, kept giving it to people. And then then there was a sports star that came up, and I mean, it was just, I don't know. And this guy, Oprah told Gail she loved this author because he was the first guest in all of these years that when he got to the set, which was really Oprah's front porch, he introduced himself to every single crew member, shook hands with every crew member, and had legit conversations with each of them. And Oprah was really touched by that. And when you watch the interview, it's, you can see how enamored she is with him and vice versa, and what a good man this Alan Levy, I think his name is. But yeah, so I'm going to read a book.
1: I love this.
0: I'm going to read a book. Now, will I read it?
1: I'm in your book club. I am in your book club.
0: Okay. Now, look, I have no guarantees of how long it's going to take me to read said book, but I'm certainly going to do it.
2: It looks pretty slim.
0: It does?
2: Yes.
0: Okay. Thank goodness I've picked a small book for
1: my first one. Can you give me a page count? Do you know, Holly? Can you see a page count?
2: I can't see one right off the top of my head, but somebody is holding it, and it looks pretty thin.
1: Okay. That's probably a morning for me.
0: Yeah, of Golden. Hold on, Colleen. I'm getting that information for you right now.
2: I'm also Googling them. Let's see. 400 pages.
0: 400, yeah.
1: Oh, it's 400.
2: Well, so that's, you know, meaty.
1: Yeah, I just, you know, when you said thin, I was thinking like 150, but 400, that's doable.
2: I'm reading a 1,000-page book right now, so anything is thin compared to that.
0: What are you reading, Holly?
2: I'm reading the biography of Harry Truman.
0: Oh, I like a good biography. Maybe that'll be my second book.
1: Jason, like you can't go from Jason to Coleman Domingo in one go, I would say you can't probably go straight to the 1,000-page book. But I appreciate the lofty goal.
2: We'll give you the children's illustrated version, and that will, you know.
0: Is there a maze and puzzle of the Truman? I mean, is there a
1: word find?
0: Is there a word find one?
2: There's where you connect the dots from Missouri to Washington, D.C., right. And you draw a straight line. That's the activity.
0: This is the second time. Who knew this was going to be an ongoing segment? Colleen keeps it real with Jason. This is the second time. That's right. Colleen keeps it real. Sweetie, you're not going to read the Harry Truman book.
1: But I appreciate the effort. Right? I love the enthusiasm.
0: Enthusiasm. Mm-hmm. I'll read that. No, girl, you're not. Mm-hmm. Just like you're not going to buy a Cumberbund and Coleman Domingo.
2: Yeah, that's true. No. But, you know, off the air, basically all I want to talk about is Harry Truman. So if you run into me, that's what we're going to be talking about.
0: Because you know I love a fun fact, and I go deep. Like, remember, Little House on the Prairie, girl, I went real deep with Ingalls research. Give me a Holly Roberts, Harry Truman fun fact.
2: After Harry Truman returned from World War One. He ran a haberdashery, a men's clothing store.
0: Get out of here.
2: Yeah.
0: I love that.
2: Yeah, it failed, but he ran it.
0: Really?
2: Yeah.
0: Are you like...
2: Suits are always tailored and looking nice. You know, he had a sense of style.
0: Are you liking him?
2: Yes, very much so. It's a fascinating book.
0: Okay. Liking him as the man. Okay.
2: Yeah, this is a classic in the biography department from David McCullum.
0: Okay. I can't wait to read it.
1: I am struggling through a $3 book that I bought at Dollar General.
2: Oh, they have literature there?
1: That's why I bought it. They had like an end cap with a bunch of different books, and they were all $3, and they looked like they were about $3. And I was like, what is this $3 book going to give me? And so I bought two. I bought the one I'm reading I don't even know what it's called, if I'm being honest, and I'm really struggling through it. And then I bought an Amish romance for $3.
2: bumping buggies?
0: Yeah.
2: I like that you go to the...
1: Holly, how did you know that was the name of the Amish?
0: Bumping buggies.
2: Churn and burn.
0: Out of all the $3 books, Colleen, out of all the $3 books, you grabbed the Amish romance?
1: Yeah. On purpose.
0: Okay.
1: Are you kidding?
0: You're right.
1: I want
0: right.
1: to know. This is the kind of curiosity I walk through life with. I looked at those books and I thought, what is a $3 Amish romance?
2: The Dollar General Light Erotica section. That's where Colleen goes.
1: It was like all romance. And I was like, I'm in. I'm curious enough. I've got some time on my hands. Okay.
0: Oh.
1: But I'm struggling through this one book. It's just, but I have a thing where I have to get to the end of it.
0: Yeah.
1: It's fine. I'm almost done. I read it by the pool the other day. It'll take me like another hour and then I'll be free of it. And then I'm going to sit. I'm not getting right into the Amish one. That's too much.
0: Oh, but when you're done, will you please give us a book report? Will you please give us a book report on the Amish romance?
2: Are you reading Falling for the Amish Bad Boy? How about, are you reading a novel in the Indiana Cousins collection?
1: Nope.
2: A Sister's Wish?
1: No.
2: A Courtship for the Amish Spinster?
1: Okay, no.
2: Happily Ever Amish? The Amish of Apple Creek?
1: I'm 90% sure that's what it is. I'm 90% sure. It definitely has Amish in the title, which is the thing that drew me in. Now, here's something for fun. You might think this is my first foray into Amish romance.
0: We would be
1: but
0: wrong.
1: But it is not.
0: I don't even know what to say.
1: You're welcome.
2: I hope your book is a barn raiser, Colleen.
0: That's right. Or a butter churner. Yeah. We're going to take a break. When we come back, a big fat theater review with Colleen. Stay with us.
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6: Mike, did you watch the Netflix Aaron Rodgers?
7: Of course, because he's an enigma.
6: Enigma.
7: And we need to understand that enigma that is Aaron Rodgers.
6: I mean, I don't know. My takeaway was he's weird, but I want him to be back with his family.
8: Same. I was sad on The Bachelor where they're like, yeah, my brother's in Rodgers, but I actually don't want to bring it up because they literally had an empty chair for him.
7: We leave the chair open for him.
6: If he ever shows up.
8: And somebody's like, can I sit there? 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
6: No, you cannot.
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6: we're
8: one.
6: We're pulling heartstrings
7: 1800s
6: here.
7: And he left for war and we're hoping he comes back, but we're not sure if he ever will. 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
8: How I cried.
6: Totally.
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0: Starring Colleen Lindstrom.
2: You guys.
0: Colleen.
2: Okay, so this is the hottest ticket in Chicago right now. They just extended the run of this world premiere musical called Ice Boy. It is at the Goodman Theater in Chicago, and I was able to, after checking hourly for days, score myself some reasonably priced tickets because there was a single ticket going for over $3,000.
0: Oh, my gosh.
2: I just, I went to this. My daughter and I wanted to go see theater in Chicago, and that's why we decided we wanted to go see this show. And the show is the incredibly untrue story of how Eugene O'Neill wrote and conceived of The Iceman Cometh. The author, the playwright, Eugene O'Neill, is played by Nick Offerman. His real-life wife, Megan Mullally, plays a very, very famous actress by the name of Vera Vim. And Vera, wanting to make a big show of her money, bids on and wins a frozen Iceman Neanderthal in an auction. And then he unfreezes and comes to life. And hilarity ensues. And it is the most silly, bizarre, ridiculous musical. And it is delightful. We saw the matinee yesterday. Funny story, Hollywood icon Melissa Peterman, who is the reason I saw it, because she had gone to see it. Her Minnesotan Cedric Yarbrough is one of the actors in the show. You might know him from Reno 911. He's done a lot of different things. But he's a friend of Hollywood icon Melissa Peterman. So she had come to see the show. She had recommended it. I was like, I got to see this thing. Her husband was at the show that I was at yesterday.
0: Melissa's husband?
2: I did not see him. Melissa's husband was. But I didn't see him anyway, because we would have had a whole moment, because he and I have the same, my maiden name is his last name. So I like to say I'm related to him. I don't think I am. Anywho, but he was there and he said what I believe also, this was a dead audience. It was just a bummer of a matinee audience. I think sometimes matinee audiences are a little bit peaked.
0: Yeah.
2: I would say, and this is not why the audience was dead, so please don't misunderstand me. I would say the mean age was about 70 of this audience. It's a Thursday at 2:00 in Chicago, right? But the show is laugh out loud funny. There's a lot of double entendres. There is an entire character who suffers from an imaginary condition called forever menopause. But she does a song about menopause that is hysterically funny if you are in that time of life. My daughter was like, you could not stop laughing. I was like, it was so true. It was so spot on. It was so funny. Megan Mullally has the most impeccable timing. She is a legend. I also, and this was interesting. So my daughter has she hasn't watched Will and Grace, and she hasn't yet watched Parks and Rec either. So she doesn't really have a touch point for Megan Mullally or Nick Offerman.
0: Nick Offerman, yeah.
2: But she, so I said to her, I was trying to explain to her, you know, when Megan Mullally played the character of Karen in Will and Grace, it was a surprise to people when we heard her in interviews sounding nothing like the character of Karen. She does a similar thing with this character, where she breathes a whole entire tone of voice, sound of voice, accent into this character. And it is, she is masterful at it. It is.
0: Is it a higher voice, Colleen? Is it like it a, because Karen, she pitched up. Is it a?
2: Yeah, it is slightly pitched up from her normal voice, but it is also, there's an accent and an affect to it.
0: Okay.
2: That is so funny. She just is funny. So anyway, it was great. It was incredible. I need to pivot for 2 seconds because I have to tell you the one thing that happened that's going to blow your mind. First of all, Nick Offerman breaks the fourth wall for his entire character talks to the audience. And very early on, he does the thing. His character does the thing where it's like, turn off your devices. Like, shut that thing down. You don't need it. Nobody needs to find you. About 15 to 20 minutes into the show, a woman behind me in the audience, her phone started ringing.
0: No.
2: Jason?
0: No.
2: Holly?
0: No.
2: She answered it.
0: No, she did not.
2: She 100,000% went like this. Hey. Yeah, hi. Yeah. No, I'm in a show where I'm in a play right now.
0: No.
2: 100%. My head, I was like an owl all the way around.
0: How's your
2: neck? Are you serious? I broke it. Are you? What planet or barn or what? Who you? She answered her phone.
0: No.
2: Mm-hmm. Yeah, yeah. Oh, yeah. Okay. Oh. I'll call you back. It'll be done in a little while. I'll call you back.
0: When you barn owled, did you say what are you doing, or did you just give her the look of what are you doing?
2: She was a few rows behind me, oh, and 10-4, so 10-4. It was like I had to.

0: do not let it ruin your experience. Yeah, you are right. Enjoying yourself. Yep. Do not let it ruin your experience. Because I really wanted to take in the fact that this is a show that I'm seeing, that many people are seeing for the first time, that this is a world premiere. And it was hysterically funny. It truly was very, very funny. And I do hope something more comes of it.
1: Did, in your opinion, did it live up to the hype for you?
0: I want to say yes. It is so unexpected. It was so not what I thought it was going to be. So in that way, yes, it was nothing like I'd seen.
1: Okay. Did it meet all your expectations?
0: No.
1: Okay. 10-4. Well, we hope Screen Queens will meet up to all of your expectations. And if not, please hold on to your receipt. That and more when we return.
2: Weird Talk is fun.
3: 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You bring so much laughter and love. You're everything to me.
2: My Talk. Everything entertainment.
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10: 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You know, it's Friday. That always happens on Friday. Northbound 35E just a little slow over the river leading up to that Shepherd Road project. Southbound 35E also seeing a minor slow pocket approaching the project. Westbound 94, way better than usual today, down the Hudson Hill and over the St. Croix River. And those good times on westbound 94, they'll take you into and through the Capitol Interchange and down the Midway into Minneapolis. And no major issues right now in Burnsville for northbound 35W through the construction. Our 5 Eyewitness News forecast, spotty showers until mid-morning, then it's partly cloudy and 84 later today. We could see isolated showers overnight, dropping down to 70, and then it's humid and 94 both tomorrow and Sunday. 67 now.
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1: Will's hanging, a man is burning, and Tracy's traveling solo. Welcome to Screen Queens. what you should watch.

0: what you should avoid, what you should avenge. I'm not avenge. What you should...
1: Oh, boy. Wow. Jeez, this got real intense.
0: What you should... What you should binge, not avenge.
2: Maybe you do you. If you feel like you need to...
0: If you feel scorned, I'm sorry. It's Friday.
2: Yeah, we don't do vigilante justice on this show, but you can do what you need to do.
0: I'm sorry, Kingdom.
1: Choose your own adventure.
0: Choose your own adventure. TV news and reviews, streaming news and reviews like no other. I'm Jace with Colleen and Holly. Hello, Kingdom.
1: Hello, Kingdom. Hello, Queens.
0: Hello, people. Avenging.
1: Hi. Mm-hmm.
0: Seeking revenge. Hello, everyone. Cheers, everyone. I'm sorry.
1: Cheers. Mm. That's okay. Mm.
0: Oh, goodness gravy. It is the time to start organizing, Queens, your weekend viewing, and hopefully the three of us will provide maybe some things to watch, perhaps a thing to avoid. I don't know. Let's start with Holly DeRoberts, and you're traveling solo with Tracy Ellis Ross.
2: Oh, this is just a little nugget of delight. Low stakes television, soothing television. This is Solo Traveling with Tracy Ellis Ross. Its second season just dropped on the Roku channel, of all places.
0: Oh,
1: that's a place.
2: It is.
0: We own that now. We own that now.
2: Ooh, yeah. Well, anybody can get the Roku channel.
0: I know, not me, Colleen. I don't personally own it, but yeah.
1: Okay.
2: Well, anybody can get the Roku channel on the World Wide Web, and this is Tracy Ellis Ross's travel show. She goes to exotic locations around the world as a solo traveler. The premise of this show is that she's been solo traveling since her mid-20s, and she likes to take a couple of trips by herself every year, and now we get to go along with her. A lot of this show is shot on her iPhone. She does have a small crew following her,
1: and I just want to live
2: vicariously through Tracy Ellis Ross. She is a talented actor, a brilliant businesswoman. She's beautiful, she's charming, she is all the things that you want in a bestie. She doesn't know that I'm her bestie, and I'm sitting over here on my couch like a slob. She's traveling to these luxury locations with her full trunk wardrobe. She brings 7 bags with her. She admits she overpacks.
1: Okay, that's good.
2: It's not relatable in the slightest, but I don't care.
0: No.
2: I'm not looking for
0: this. It's escapism.
2: Yes. Mm-hmm. The episode I watched from season 2, there's 3 episodes, and it's the one where she goes to Switzerland. And she goes to the town of, let me try to pronounce this, Stad. And that's where she went to boarding school as a child. Again, completely. Oh,
1: totally unrelatable.
2: Unrelatable.
0: No.
2: I went to an outer ring suburban public school. I did not go to boarding school in Switzerland. But we get to see the beautiful Alps. She goes shopping, she wears fabulous outfits, and she eats melted cheese on top of potatoes, and you just want to hang with her.
1: These sounds like a dream.
2: Low stakes. Oh, it is so. And the other episodes in this season, she goes to Australia and Thailand, and I haven't checked those out. I did watch season 1 where she goes to Morocco, she goes to Mexico and Spain, and she gets real. She got sick on one of her trips to Mexico, and she just had to hang out in the hotel room for a couple of days. So there is a reality to this, and she does get real about the pros and cons of being a solo traveler, and that is much appreciated. And her clothes, oh my gosh, oh my goodness, the wardrobe that Tracy Ellis Ross has is incredible and amazing and inspiring.
0: I have a question, but first, if you would like, I have a little bit of the trailer queued up for our listening pleasure.
2: Please.
1: Ooh, I want to hear this.
0: Solo Traveling with Tracy Ellis Ross, Season 2, Roku.
3: My solo adventure begins.
4: Oh, my God! You can go anywhere I wanted to go!
5: I'm a pool girl.
3: It's me, Tracy Ellis Ross, and I'm back. Solo travel
6: is so beautiful. You get to reignite parts of yourself.
5: This is so fun. Oh my God, so fun!
3: And I'm going to push myself to do new things and have a full experience.
7: This is the moment that will stay with me for the rest of my life.
8: Thank you.
0: That's her with an elephant. She has a moment, like just a one-on-one moment with a big elephant.
2: I would burst into tears if that happened.
0: I didn't need to say big because elephants are big. But
9: Yeah. Okay. Except for baby ones. They're not as big.
2: No.
0: My question, Holly, is I don't know why this, out of all the elements, this has intrigued me the most, just because I think TV stuff interests me, production interests me. The majority of this show is shot by her on her iPhone, Holly?
2: I would say half and half. She has a small crew, a couple of people who are following her around. You know, when she's doing interviews with locals and she's doing, you know, when she's skiing, she's not going to be filming that herself on her iPhone. Safety reasons. But when she's packing, when she's in her room, and when she's doing some things by herself, she is filming these episodes on her iPhone. And it looks great, Jason.
0: A lot of the stuff for the Jason show, we shoot on iPhone. I mean, you know, we're of the age now in 2026 where the viewer cannot tell the difference. Just cannot tell the difference.
2: You know, for example, in the Switzerland episode, Tracy goes mushing, which is the dog sled situation. And you can see in a couple of the shots, you can see how the cameras are rigged up, and it's very simple. And she's carrying her iPhone with her on her side. So I'm sure that she got footage. I don't know if any of that made it into the final cut, but it probably did.
0: Oh, I want to watch. Holly, you have really made me want to watch this.
2: It is low stakes. Let's do some laundry, have a snack, put an eye on television. You know, this isn't one that you need to like sit and watch with both eyes on and be really attentive, but it's a vibe. It is
9: inspiring. How long is an episode?
2: About 43 minutes.
9: Love it.
0: Love it. Love it. Colleen can either read a book in that time about Amish love, or Tracy Ellis Ross traveling, solo traveling. What was the name of your Amish love story, Colleen?
9: Oh, I don't. That's not the Amish one. The one I showed you wasn't the Amish one. I don't remember the Amish one. I'm trying to find it, but the one that I showed you is called Summer on some beach, some stupid
0: kingdom,
9: $3 beach.
2: No, Colleen, this is the book that you're hate reading so that you can get to the Amish romance. Love.
9: Exactly.
0: Kingdom, if you missed it. Colleen walked into a Dollar General and went to the book section. First of all, who knew Dollar General had a book section? And Colleen purchased a couple $3 books from Dollar General. Right there. That's the story right there. I mean, we don't even need to add anything to it. That's how bad TV is right now. Colleen is going to Dollar General to buy $3 Amish love books.
9: It's so true.
0: Writes itself.
9: It really does.
0: That's on Roku. When Colleen's not reading about hot Amish love, she's watching HBO. What are you watching, friend?
9: Okay, so we started watching this docuseries on HBO. It's called The Man Will Burn. And it is a documentary about Burning Man. And it is everything about Burning Man that you don't know, which is essentially how it's run, which is very interesting. So I've always been sort of like distantly fascinated with Burning Man. This is for those of you who don't know, a yearly festival that occurs in the playa, a desert area. Nevada. That's what I thought. And it literally is a city that goes up, and it is, there's no money on the playa. It's a barter system. People erect their campsites. There's many different, places to congregate, and the culmination of it is that they burn the man. That's why it's called Burning Man. And then they leave, and they leave no trace. And it has been going on for years. But what I didn't realize is that this is an event that is run by essentially, you know, kind of a real tight corporate type group. Elon Musk's brother is part of the board, which is interesting for a number of reasons. And this series, this docuseries, picks up right as the pandemic is picking up. And you'll remember that this was a big deal with a lot of events when we had when we were in our first year of the pandemic. The will they or won't they? Should they have the event? Will they not have the event? What will the event look like? How will it change? And so this is sort of lives in that tension. What are we going to do with Burning Man? And a counter group comes forward and says, we're going to, you say you don't want to do Burning Man. We're going to do a virtual Burning Man. No, we're going to do Burning Man. And all of the tension of that, right? How, you know, what happens if something bad happens? And then they review deaths that have happened at Burning Man. It's fascinating. It's just a fascinating different look at Burning Man. We have three episodes currently. I believe there's going to be four or five episodes. It is absolutely fascinating.
0: Bonkers.
9: Because
0: I know very little. Like, I was aware of it, obviously. But there was another documentary, like just a one, not a series, that came out that I did not watch. Holly, you watched that one, didn't you?
8: Are you talking about the Fire Festival documentaries?
0: Yes. Oh, that's right. I'm getting I'm confused. You're right.
8: Both
0: I'm sorry.
8: Of those. One on Hulu, okay. One on Netflix.
0: Yeah. I'm sorry. I'm getting my tragic festivals mixed up. But yes. I have not watched a single thing about Burning Man. So, I want to watch this.
9: Burning Man is just, it is just an interesting cultural touch point. What is fascinating to me too, watching this documentary is, I think you have an idea. I don't know how to say this without sounding just like a rude person, but I'll just do it. You have an idea about the kind of person who goes to Burning Man. And I think they even actually talk about this in the documentary. There's a lot of misconceptions about Burning Man being just like a drug, you know, a drug haven, you know, where people are just, you know, looped out of their minds. But it's not really like that. And it's not all young people. It's not all 20 somethings, 30 somethings. There's all ages. They even profile a guy who's he's a vet, not a veterinarian. He's a veteran who is like, my dream is to go to Burning Man. I just want to go to Burning Man. It just seems like such a interesting. So he and his wife are trying to plan a big trip to Burning Man. The thing about Burning Man is everybody's welcome, but the people who go are from all different walks of life. It's fascinating. And they truly put up an entire city, and it is very organized. And then they leave in an organized fashion, and they leave no trace behind. And that is the wildest
0: thing.
9: That's
0: cool.
9: Mm-hmm.
8: Yeah, and it's evolved over the years. My husband's been to Burning Man a few times back in the early 2000s. And the nature of the festival has evolved.
9: Yeah.
8: As we have evolved, for better, for worse. But, you know, the idea of Burning Man, to your point, Colleen, the folks that go there, the idea of it, it's a very big, broad, welcoming space.
0: Mm-hmm. And this is on HBO, friend?
9: HBO, yep. And there's, like I said, there's going to be, I think, four or five, and there's three out right now. They're just like an hour apiece. They're very interesting. And it will take you back to a time and a place very easily. That is very accessible.
0: The Man Will Burn on HBO. I have two offerings for the basket. The first one I stumbled on, and it's shorter, so I'll start with that one. So a couple days ago on Screen Queens, you guys humored me. I nerded out a little bit on the death of and the remembrance of late night producing legend Peter LaSalle. Peter LaSalle, I'll be very brief, was a producer for The Tonight Show starring Johnny Carson, and then for David Letterman, and then The Late Late Show with Craig Ferguson. Peter died at 93. Well, YouTube got very excited when I started looking at Peter LaSalle clips. So they started feeding me kissing cousins of that kind of content. So to my delight, because I stumbled upon, and this is specifically for our Twin Cities audience, though if you're listening from around the world, you might find this delightful too. But this is a little kiss to our local audience. They fed me a copy that I have not seen since 1997 I got fed the full episode of The Late Show with David Letterman when Letterman had the entire audience of the Ed Sullivan Theater filled with Twin Cityans. And Kirby Puckett was a guest on that episode in 1997. And I have pulled a little clip because this was in May of 97. And I had moved to the Twin Cities a few months later. And I got a job rather quickly at WCCO, the CBS affiliate. That's where David Letterman was, for those of you who do not know. And this was still the talk of that station. Like, people talked about the fact that Dave's producers had Don Shelby, longtime legendary anchor Don Shelby, and my buddy Amelia Santinello, who at that time was fairly new. Amelia had taken over as co-anchor with Don in like 96. So Amelia was the hot new anchor. And they were the anchors of the 10 o'clock news. Dave's people had Don and Amelia do fake breaking news cut-ins, and one became instantly famous for Don because he talked about a gopher in his pants. And I'm not kidding you, at every CCO Christmas party, I had produced the local Emmys like three times. I hosted and produced it. I always did a blooper reel. Mr. Hubbard always loved that. Anyway, I always had to put this clip of Don and Amelia in the blooper reel because it was just fantastic. So Letterman's going on with the show, and then he does this cut-in, and it's Don and Amelia doing a fake breaking news cut-in. Take a listen. This is from 1997.
10: Lake Resort, B, across the border in Canada, C, in the parking garage looking for their car. All right. This Twin City pedestrian prefers...
0: Holly, you may need to bump up. This is because it's an old clip. My volume is at max for this, so you may need to turn up the volume a little bit on your side.
10: For spring to winter because A, he can see the flowers in bloom. B, he enjoys the city's mini street festivals. C, he doesn't have to keep scraping frost off his head.
11: 461 Minnesota residents are enjoying the Late Show with David Letterman tonight in New York. Don?
12: Amelia, I have a gopher in my pants. His name is Carlos.
0: Oh my gosh. And Dave kept going back to Don's gopher throughout the episode. It was a thread. It was a runner, they call it. Dave kept mentioning Shelby and the gopher in Don's pants.
8: Don never lived
0: that down. Like, people mentioned the gopher in his pants for years. I was with them for a couple times. And this episode, though, is so great. Dave's monologue is nothing but Minnesota jokes. Dave changes the background to be a Minneapolis skyscape. And again, Dave had the entire audience as filled with Twin Cities people. He did a top 10 list about the... I mean, it's just...
9: I didn't even know that that happened.
0: Yes. I know. That's why I was so excited when YouTube fed this to me. I'm like, oh, there's a copy of it. TC Media Now has it. The good folks over there.
8: And what year is that from, Jason?
13: By the way.
0: 1997.
8: Hmm.
0: And then you can imagine the audience's reaction when Kirby came out. When Dave introduces Kirby Puckett, they go nuts. And Ricky Lake happens to also be in that episode for whatever reason. But hey, who knows? But it's really great for our Twin Cities audience. It's a fun trip down memory lane. You can find it TC Media Now on YouTube. They're good folks over there. They have a lot of great treasures from
9: TV Pass. They really do. Like, sometimes I go down that rabbit hole just...
0: Me too.
9: Because of the memories that it brings up. Oh, my gosh.
8: Oh, yeah. They just had the clip, the anniversary of that Brooklyn Park tornado shot from Care 11. Mm-hmm. The anniversary of that was just this last week. And those iconic local television moments.
0: Yeah. They're good peeps over there.
8: Yeah.
0: Let's switch channels. We're going to stay on YouTube because the one of the newest episodes of Good Hang. I've been wanting to get to this. This is worth your watch this weekend. You can put this on while you're doing laundry. Will Ferrell was on with Amy Poehler. He's promoting The Hawk, which is another thing we recommended earlier on Screen Queens. It's this new show on Netflix. And Will, there's two little clips I want to play you. This first one is, it's a reminder because, you know, history washes away the fact that Will Ferrell and that cast, Will's cast that year, they were not well reviewed. Now we look back and think, he's an icon, an SNL icon, but it did not start that way. Will was specifically targeted by a few reviewers as being horrible and annoying. And here's Will talking about the critical reaction to him right after he debuted on SNL with Amy Poehler.
13: I mean, sure, it was an amazing performer as well. I was my first show. I mean, I got, it's part of another piece that informed the way I approach all of this, because there was like good news and bad news. You're one of the only cast members mentioned by name, Will. Oh, that's pretty, it's gotta be good. Here's the bad news. Most annoying newcomer right out of the gate from the first show.
14: You don't have to say their name, but do you remember the writer's name?
13: No.
14: Okay, that's where you and I are different. Because I would like.
13: No, I don't remember that, but I remember it was one of those entertainment magazines that doesn't exist anymore.
14: Yeah.
13: It was like Entertainment Weekly, but not Entertainment. Maybe it was Entertainment Mag. Remember
14: that?
13: Used
14: or like
13: to be,
14: Premiere or yes, like something like that. Like that.
13: And they were like,
14: they were coming for you.
13: They were really not happy. And so, as we all know, we've all been hit with these moments where you're like, you're thinking, what do I, okay, do I just sit and wallow in this? And I don't know what it is about my DNA, but I just started cracking up going, you asked for it, buddy.
14: Yeah.
0: So what he did was he taped that review on his dressing room door and it stayed there throughout his run. I thought that was such a good reaction to the negativity. What a great way to handle that.
9: I love that. I love that for a couple of reasons. I think there's two ways that could have gone, right? Like, sometimes you get a bad review or somebody says something unkind and you can choose to wallow in it or believe it, or you know what I mean? Like, let it kind of let it affect you in such a way. But I do love the idea of just like embracing it and letting it be a motivator. And then it probably becomes a joke at some point, because Will Ferrell is iconic.
0: Yes.
8: Yeah. And that we all face these kinds of things. It's very humanizing too.
9: Yeah.
0: Yes. What a way.
9: I love Amy Poehler saying, that's where you and I differ. I would have known that name. I would have known her address. I would have exactly.
0: Yeah. And Amy expands on that a little bit, because there is a writer that comes for her. And this writer that hated Will, this is my favorite little anecdote about this. He says later, this writer hated him so bad, continued to hate him so bad, that when that writer wrote a review of 40-year-old Virgin, which Will is not in.
8: No, he has nothing to do with that.
0: The first two paragraphs were about Will Ferrell, how awful Will Ferrell is. And then the next paragraph is, and that's why Steve Carell is so good. He's the opposite of Will Ferrell. So this writer, hated Will so bad that their review of 40-year-old Virgin started with Will. And Will's not in the movie.
8: That's not right.
9: Okay.
0: One little quick.
9: That's when you realize that that person has some weird axe to grind and it has nothing to do with Will Ferrell. That's hilarious.
8: They're in love with Will Ferrell.
0: Yeah.
9: Exactly.
0: This final moment has no nutritional value, but I just like the visual. Nobody knew that Elf was going to become what it became, except for director Jon Favreau. And Will, remember, had just come off some PG-13 rated movies, and he was red hot for being a little racy. You know, Will's type of humor, and now here he is doing Elf. Here he is talking about a moment sitting in his dressing room This is so great.
13: And I'm sitting in my trailer in my elf tights, looking in the mirror, going, what have you done? I'm dressed as Buddy. And I'm in, this is early movie deals. I'm in the double.
14: I was going to say, I picture you really crowding this trailer.
13: I'm with the space heater that's still built into the wall. And it's, we shoot the New York stuff first. So I don't even know if I know who this character is yet.
0: And he's sitting there in the tights going, what have I done? Have I made a giant mistake?
9: And the answer is no.
0: No. Good Hang with Amy Poehler on YouTube. The Twin Cities episode of Letterman on YouTube. The Man Will Burn on HBO. And Traveling Solo with Tracy Ellis Ross on the Roku channel, which you can also find on YouTube as well. 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
20: 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Not a lot of worries on the system right now. I'm seeing a clean flow all over town. Inbound 394 looking pretty good between 100 and 94. And then both directions of 94, very tolerable up to and through the Lower Hill Tunnel in downtown Minneapolis. No big drama to be found on northbound 35W in South Minneapolis. It's just fine between the crosstown and downtown. 35E, I'm looking at both directions here between 494 and 694. Not seeing any major drama, just slightly off the speed on the practice freeway. That's usual. And the right lane of northbound 52, it is, in fact, stacked up over the Lafayette as everybody jockeys for position to the 94 ramps. Our forecast calling for spotty showers until mid-morning. Then it's partly cloudy and 84 today. Isolated showers possible overnight with a low near 70. And then it's humid and 94 both tomorrow and Sunday. 67 now.
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1: 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Jason versus Colleen.
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4: I'll make like a woman whose neighbor has a pet chimpanzee and face off.
5: Oh, it's been a few weeks, but TGIF. Woo! Yes, it is time for weekly trivia face off. Powered by Trivia Mafia. This is where Jason and Colleen battle it out for pop culture knowledge supremacy. And this morning, oh, Jason, do that again. Very intimidating.
6: Thank you.
5: They are battling each other in Dolly Parton trivia.
7: Working 9 to 5.
5: That's right. Dolly Parton, the pop culture icon, legend, music sensation, branding entrepreneur.
6: Truck stop
5: iconic.
6: Owner.
5: Exactly.
6: She owns a truck stop now.
5: Mm-hmm.
8: Mm-hmm.
6: Hotel. She just built a hotel.
5: Mm-hmm.
6: Okay.
8: Yeah. She gets around.
5: Yeah.
6: She gets around.
5: Mm-hmm. She sure does. Let me tell you the rules of the game. We've got 10 questions in this game. Each team will play 3 questions in the first segment, teams being Colleen and Jason. And then 2 in the second segment. We'll be alternating questions between players. Now, each of you have 20 seconds to submit your answer when it's your turn. Your 20 seconds begins after I've asked the question in full and say final answer. To submit your answer, let's practice. It's been a few weeks. Ready?
8: Final answer.
6: Answer.
5: Yes. No, just blurting out your names.
6: No.
5: Just got to say final answer. Now, if you don't submit an answer before your 20 seconds is up or you were wrong, your opponent can steal the question and they'll have about 10 seconds to do that. Now, if your opponent answers correctly before the time is up, they get the point. And remember, this is not often utilized, you guys. The Howard Dean Helpline. When you activate the Howard Dean Helpline, that means I will give you clues and your opponent can't steal. So you're locked in until your time is up. Remember, you can activate that once per game. And the player with the most points at the end of the game wins!
8: Woo!
5: Here we go!
8: All right.
5: Dolly. We got questions about her. Jason?
6: Yes?
5: Here is your first Dolly Parton question. The timer will begin after I've asked the question in full. Dolly Parton's first Hollywood film role came in 1980. The 25th anniversary DVD of this movie was called the Sexist, Egotistical, Lying, Hypocritical, Bigot Edition. Name that movie.
6: That's a 20th Century Fox production of 9 to 5, Final Answer.
5: Jason, that is correct. And do you own the DVD?
6: I own the DVD. I really do own that particular version.
8: And he was mouthing the name of it while you said it, Colleen, so you know it's real.
6: And I have the Laserdisc.
5: Ooh, I bet that's valuable.
8: Why are you one-upping yourself?
6: I don't know.
8: Also, I was in it.
6: I have the Laserdisc of Empire Strikes Back.
8: Oh, my
6: right
8: gosh.
6: Here. Okay, right here.
5: Do you have a Laserdisc player in your studio,
6: sure,
5: Jason?
6: What?
5: In your studio.
6: Yeah.
5: Right now, where you are.
6: There. Yeah. Don't ask why.
5: Colleen, we were talking about follow-up questions. We need to know about this Laserdisc player. Is it hooked up to a TV?
6: Well, it was hooked up so we could record something from it. I just haven't taken it back home yet.
5: Got it.
8: Okay.
5: Colleen, are you ready for your Dolly Parton question?
8: As I'll ever be.
5: Here we go. The timer will begin once I've asked the question in full. Here we go. In what she called a good writing day, Dolly Parton wrote Jolene within hours of what other song on the same album? About her professional relationship with on-screen duet partner, Porter Wagner.
8: Islands in the Stream, final answer.
6: I Will Always Love You, final answer.
5: Yes, it is. I Will Always Love You.
6: And I will, Colleen.
8: I will, too, despite the fact that you're being a lot right now.
5: Jason's in the lead. 2-0. 2-0 Colleen is yet to be on the leaderboard, but that's okay. It's anybody's game.
6: Mm-hmm.
5: Don't worry about it. We've got our second Dolly Parton question for each of our players. Jason, here is Dolly Parton question number 2 coming at you. Jolene, from the Dolly Parton song of the same name, has, quote, beauty that's beyond compare with flaming locks of blank hair. Fill in that blank with the name of a university.

0: That question is completely something. I was going to say red hair, but...
1: 5 seconds!
0: I don't know. Red hair, final answer.
2: Colleen?
3: You're so close. Auburn hair, final answer. Thank you.
2: And she comes through with the correct answer. Yes. There is no redhead university that I know of. No. I don't think they participate in the NCAA. But Auburn University doesn't. Colleen, you got on the point board with that. Yes. So congratulations. Okay. Can Colleen tie up the game? Weekly trivia face-off, Dolly Parton edition. Let's find out. Here's her next question. Director Herbert Ross asked Dolly Parton if she could act, to which she replied, "No, but it's your job to make me look like I can," on the set of what 1989 film?
3: That of this 1989 film. I'm afraid I'm going to say one that she's not even in.
1: 5 seconds.
3: Big Business, final answer. She's not even in that.
2: Go ahead, Jason.
0: Steel Magnolias, final answer.
3: Yep. Of course. Oh my gosh, of course. Armadillo Cake.
2: What you're not seeing is the visual of Jason just looking back and letting Colleen step into it.
3: Just tiptoe right in. That's fine.
2: But that's fine. Jason has 3 points. Colleen has a point.
0: Yeah.
2: That's great.
3: I'm just happy to be here.
0: Right?
2: Just like she's Ringo.
0: She's fine. She's
3: it's
0: in Chicago.
3: She's nominated.
0: Yes.
3: I don't care.
2: That's great.
0: She's eating breakfast.
3: I'm going on an architecture tour later.
0: Did you get that link, by the way?
3: Fine.
2: Ooh.
3: Yes, thank you.
2: Ooh, you're
0: that's
2: see.
0: Colin Matheson Travel Agency at its best.
3: I love it.
2: What's that building in Chicago name that looks like a stack of coins?
3: The one that's on the cover of the Wilco?
2: Yes.
3: I don't remember what it's called.
2: Oh, okay.
3: We just call them the round buildings.
2: Well, then I guess you're going to learn later today.
0: Buildings. Yeah, yeah. Mm-hmm. Oh, you will. That's part of the tour.
2: Well, let's do another Dolly Parton question. Each player has one more question before we go to break. Let's go to Jason for his third question, and it starts with a quote. Chug, chug, chug. Puff, puff, puff. Ding, dong, ding, dong. Those are the opening sentences of what book? The first one the Dolly Parton Imagination Library mails to each of the over 3 million children who sign up for free.
0: What?
2: Chug, chug, chug, puff, puff, puff, ding, dong, ding, dong.
0: I don't know. I'm just going to guess one of her songs.
1: 5 seconds.
0: Code of Many Colors, final answer.
2: Over the steel.
3: I'm going to guess it's The Little Engine That Could, final answer.
2: For the steel.
3: She knows books.
0: Yeah. Again, haven't read since Obama was president. So, yeah.
2: I feel like that one's accessible to you, Jason.
0: Thanks, yes. Holly.
3: It's
0: easily readable.
3: I think I can.
0: Harry Truman book, no. The railroad
3: little engine
0: book,
3: that could. Little engine, I feel like
0: could.
3: Start there, Jace.
2: Yep.
0: I'll start there. Mm-hmm. I'll get the audio book. That'll help me out.
2: That's great.
0: Yeah.
2: Colleen, here is your final Dolly Parton question before we go to break. It's question number 3 for you. Here we go. Dolly Parton guest starred as the godmother to what titular Disney Channel character from 2006 to 2010?
3: Hannah Montana, final answer.
2: And with that, Colleen ties the game. By the way, fun fact, Dolly Parton is the real-life godmother of Hannah Montana star Miley Cyrus.
3: Yes.
0: She sure is.
2: So it wasn't a stretch for her to show up there. Hey, guess what, guys?
0: What?
2: We're totally tied.
3: Totally tied.
0: Totally tied.
2: Totally tied in our Dolly Parton trivia. That means it is literally anybody's game. But we have to take a break. And when we come back, it is the thrilling, exciting conclusion of this week's weekly trivia face-off powered by Trivia Mafia, Dolly Parton edition. Y'all don't go nowhere, do you hear?
4: Morning, sunshine.
5: I see this woman, and she has giant sunglasses. She's staring in the direction of me.
0: no. and my husband. And she's not moving.
3: I don't love this.
0: And I don't clock her.
3: Does
0: at
3: she
0: first.
3: Look like Holly does right now?
0: Yes. I now refer to her as the Babadook woman. Oh, God, Holly. That's... As Karen is talking to us, Babadook starts moving in our direction, like coming. And I'm getting okay. I literally did just get chills. Mm-hmm. She is now moving. Stop it, Holly. You're scaring me. Holly, get off the camera.
3: Oh, my God.
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3: Oh, thank you so much, pre-recorded Rocco. 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You're the best, Trivia Mafia. And when we went to break, Jason and Colleen are tied in our Dolly Parton trivia 3-3. It is literally anybody's game. Players, how you feeling?
4: I'm feeling well, thank you.
5: I feel good. I have a little pain in my left knee, but other than that, I'm good. Oh, sorry, you mean about the game? I feel great.
3: You need to get into that purse pharmacy of yours, Colleen, and yeah, get out some ibuprofen.
5: I need to rub some Voltaren on it.
3: Yes, you do. So we have two more questions for each player officially, and nobody has activated their Howard Dean helpline yet. Remember, they can do that once per game, and when the Howard Dean helpline is activated, sounds a little something like this. And that means I will help you answer your question with clues, and your opponent can't steal the question from you. And if we are in a tie at the end of our official game, we go into numerical tiebreaker mode. That is where I will give Jason and Colleen a number answered question. And the closest over or under to that numerical answer will be the winner of our game.
4: We never want to get to that point.
5: No.
4: No.
5: But we'll I don't see. Like numbers.
3: What numbers do to you?
5: I mean, a lot. We don't have time. I'll bring it to my therapist. It's fine.
3: Okay, great. Jason, here is your next Dolly Parton question. Okay. And the timer will begin after I have asked the question in full. Here we go.
4: Okay.
3: In 2001, what magazine awarded Dolly Parton with its highly coveted seal of approval, making the first time the distinction was given to a person?
4: Good Housekeeping, final answer.
3: That answer gets the seal of approval. Yes, for the point, it is Good Housekeeping.
4: That was 100% a guess. And
5: oh,
4: I mean,
5: I saw that emerge from your keister.
4: That was a
3: slowly.
4: Guess.
6: Hello?
4: Oh, yeah, that.
3: It was like Ace Ventura 2 when he's in that prosthetic rhino.
4: Right? Yeah. Had no idea. None.
3: Well, good for you. You got a point there. Let's see if Colleen can tie it up with her next Dolly Parton question.
5: Oh, gosh. Okay, pressure's on.
3: According to the Tennessee Department of Tourist Development, Dollywood is the most popular tourist attraction in the state. 12 miles south of Dollywood will lead you to what UNESCO World Heritage Site?
5: I've even been there. Well, I'm just going to say, I don't even know, Opryland?
3: Final answer. For the steal.
4: Smoky Mountains? Final answer?
3: I will accept that. That is the Smoky Mountains National Park.
5: Yeah, that makes sense, actually. That is actually an answer that makes sense. Unlike my answer.
3: Opryland makes sense.
4: It makes sense.
3: That totally makes sense.
5: Uh-huh. No. Yeah.
3: Well, Jason has 5 points. Colleen has 3 points. Here's how the game could happen. Jason could answer this next question incorrectly. Colleen steals. She gets the point, and then she answers her question correctly. Then the game is tied.
4: Yeah.
3: Now, if Jason answers this, sorry, Colleen, no hope for you. He wins
5: That's
3: the game.
5: Okay.
3: And then we'll just do it for funsies.
4: She's in Chicago drinking coffee. She's fine.
5: I'm fine.
4: Just getting ready to go on an architectural tour.
5: Yeah, I'm going to learn all kinds of things about buildings.
3: Jason.
4: Yeah.
3: Here is your final Dolly Parton question. The timer will begin after I've asked the question in full. From 1979 to 1985,
1: Actor Catherine Bach played a TV character who drives like Richard Petty, shoots like Annie Oakley, and knows the words to all of Dolly Parton's songs. Name that character.
4: Catherine Bach? I
1: remember what you have to say.
4: Howard Dean, help on.
6: 5 seconds.
1: Okay. Go with what you said. Go with Catherine, what you said.
4: Catherine Bach, final answer?
1: Yes.
4: What?
5: I have to be honest, I wasn't even paying attention.
1: Happy Friday!
5: So I'm so glad that that question didn't come to me because I had no idea what Holly said.
4: Oh my.
1: Should I just go now? Nobody's listening.
4: Why do you think I said Howard Dean helpline? I was listening.
5: Okay, let's review what
4: you said. Can you read the initial question again, please?
1: Everyone listening now?
4: I was listening.
5: I'm paying attention now.
1: From 1979 to 1985, actor Catherine Bach played a TV character who drives like Richard Petty, shoots like Annie Oakley, and knows the words to all of Dolly Parton's songs.
4: Daisy Duke, final answer.
1: Oh, yeah, I got
4: that wrong.
5: That's why that, I, okay.

0: So who wasn't paying attention?
1: Who wasn't paying attention now? JC2. Hello! Hello! I'm just going to go home!
0: Guys, everybody paying attention now?
2: I'm going on vacation next week. Leave me
1: alone. Yeah, that's right. Holly literally has 2 minutes and 30 seconds
3: left. I got to babysit Donna.
1: Oh, yeah, okay. Oh, my goodness.
0: All right, go on. Wow. Here's the great news. I can't win. So whatever happens next doesn't matter.
1: But let's at least see if you know the next question.
0: Just for fun.
3: Hold on. Great. Let me get official here. Okay.
0: Let's make sure Holly reads it thoroughly first.
1: Yeah.
3: First, I want to give this to Jason.
1: Okay. There we go.
0: Mm-hmm. Good. Okay.
1: I love that my husband felt the need to text me. Don't forget to use Howard Dean if you need to. Thanks, Colin. Thanks, love. Yeah. Okay.
2: I was like, that's what I just said.
1: Anyway. Yeah. Okay.
0: Okay.
2: Here's your question.
1: Okay.
2: A video game publisher founded in 1998, an energy drink brand launched in 2001, and a Dolly Parton album released in 2023, all are named for what profession?
0: Doctor?
1: Orthodontist? Final answer?
2: The correct answer was...
0: Lawyer. Fireman.
1: Burning Man. Assistant Program Director.
2: Rock star.
1: Oh.
0: Oh. Wait, that's a profession.
1: Is that really a profession?
0: I just thought that was like a...
1: Like a hobby.
2: You know, people become billionaires by being rock stars. It's
0: no,
2: a profession.
0: I know. I just am trying to think of when you're filling out forms and they're like, what is your profession? And I just, the person who gets to write rock star.
1: There is no drop down for that. That's other.
0: Not.

0: Holly, have a great vacation, love.
1: I need it.
0: You do, but we love you. Leah will be filling in next week. That's going to do it
1: Thank
0: for
1: God.
0: Us. If you're listening and you're a kid that's being bullied, go out there and be yourself because no one can tell you're doing it wrong. Right, Colleen?
2: Yes, kindness is free. You guys sprinkle that stuff everywhere and be excellent to each other. We'll talk to you on Monday.
3: It's fun.
4: This isn't the real world.
3: My talk. Everything entertainment.
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2: Jon Bon Jovi abruptly ended a show last night after 90 minutes at Madison Square Garden. It was Bon Jovi's eighth night of their nine-show residency. Well, he said he had a sinus infection and told the audience to hang on to their tickets because he would figure something out. They'll figure out how to reschedule, even though the concert was already pretty deep into it. So, well, there you go. What a nice guy. And Paige Pascal, the Ramones, Lisa Kudrow, Carol G, and the Smashing Pumpkins are getting their stars on the Hollywood Walk of Fame this year. And, well, Tom Holland made Hot Ones history as well as the first person ever to throw up on camera. Oh, good for him. Spider-Man, the latest one, is out in theaters July 31st. And finally, speaking of other movies, Johnny Depp popped up at Comic-Con yesterday in full Scrooge costume to promote his upcoming movie Ebenezer. There were Christmas carolers, and he came out of a snowy Scrooge and Marley storefront to speak with fans. Ebenezer is in theaters this Thanksgiving. Well, that's all the dirt this hour. For more, check out mytalk1071.com or download the MyTalk app.
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0: Welcome to the Friday edition of the Donna and Steve Show. Steve is out. Matt Belanger is in for one more day before Steve's triumphant return. Good morning.
1: Hello. I literally just fell into the chair. So here we are.
0: I love that you don't even wait for a commercial break. You just start changing your clothes.

0: nose as soon as you sit down.
1: Listen, we've been friends now for how long? You know me. This ain't new. It's all right. I'm gonna get out of here.
0: Okay.
1: What do you think I do the moment I get home? Stuff starts coming off.
0: I understand.
1: I mean, come on. I'm human
0: all
1: too.
0: All right, I know.
1: I appreciate you, but yeah, no, I'm happy to be here. It's been a fun week. It's a long week. It's finally Friday. We're excited.
0: It is. We are excited. You know, we got a couple of games to get to. I really need you to lose so I can make up some. Make up some points.
1: You're like. Many tens of points behind. We got to.
0: I know.
1: Yesterday worked out. Yesterday worked out because I won, but then the wheel said, Steve lose points. So that's actually in your favor.
0: You're right. So there is that. Thank you for that.
1: Yeah.
0: A lot to get to today. We're going to talk about Oprah Winfrey and some comments she made about work-life balance recently. That's coming up at 11 o'clock if you would like to participate
1: in
0: that discussion.
1: I have so much to say about that.
0: I think I do, too. I'll save it.
1: Of course.
0: You save it, too.
1: I will, but I would love to hear what people think about striking that balance and what we end up talking about. But I'm very much looking forward to that this morning.
0: You know, it's very funny. I don't know how we got on. We were talking about fish and mercury, and was that you and me talking about that yesterday? It's all a blur. We must have been.
1: You're not kidding.
0: Because we got an email from one of our listeners, Sunshine, and she said that she just watched this really informative video comparing 10 tuna brands and which ones have more or less mercury, arsenic, and BPA can lining. I just ate tuna for dinner last night, and now I'm kind of freaking out like you were about the salad.
1: That's so funny that you bring this kind of situation up. I did it again. I did it again with the lettuce.
0: Who cares? Just eat it.
1: I did. Right now I'm fine.
0: You're going to be fine. It's all under control.
1: No, it's less about eating lettuce when there's that weird like parasite thing going on and everybody's getting the situation that you have to be close to the bathroom. I'll just leave it there.
0: Right. But,
1: So I'm like, I've got stuff going on. I'm running errands and I'm at the UPS store and I'm like, oh, there's a Jimmy John's right there. So I'm going to pop in and I'm like, I'm going to get a sandwich. I'm real hungry for lunch. Don't usually eat lunch, but here we go. And then I'm like, oh yeah, make it a lettuce wrap. So not only did I get make it an unwich, the sandwich that has shredded lettuce on it, which is kind of the no-no right now, but then they wrap it in even more lettuce. I mean, it literally was handed like a lettuce entree.
0: So you had lettuce inside lettuce?
1: I had lettuce on lettuce for lunch. And then I'm sitting there and halfway through it, I'm going, why do I do this to myself? Then I start feeling like uneasy. And
0: no, then you start, you know, your mind starts playing tricks on you.
1: And I know I'm fine, but it's less about the risk of the outbreak because I'll survive.
0: What is it then?
1: Maybe I'll lose a pound or two.
0: Right.
1: But the thing for me is like, why do I have this like inability to listen to my own advice? Like all day at work, I'm telling people, wash your hands. Don't eat the lettuce if you're concerned about the outbreak. Like this is something people are considering doing. And then I go out I walk out the back door. It's like that show where you forget everything outside of work. What's that called?
0: Oh, that's the Apple TV.
1: The thingamajob.
0: Hold on. It'll come to me. Don't help. Nobody help.
1: It's like that show that I walk out the back door and then instantly.
0: Severance.
1: I get severed. And then I forget everything I just spent all day telling people about.
0: Don't worry about it.
1: Whatever.
0: You're on autopilot. Listen, I used to do weather four times a show, maybe five, when I worked at another radio station. And then I would wake up in the morning and be like, I didn't know it was going to rain. Yeah, you did. You did weather five times yesterday.
1: Hello.
0: You did the report.
1: Yeah.
0: Yeah, it happens all the time.
1: Okay, so it's not like I have an early onset something settling in here.
0: Right.
1: Check the t-shirt option for today. Look at this one. Fun for a Friday.
0: Oh, that's super fun. It's like a kind of an old school. It's
1: old, all right.
0: It's wrinkled again.
1: Hey, you know what? It was shoved in my backpack for the day. So
0: you don't fold it and put it in the backpack?
1: What do you think this is, a beauty contest up here?
0: I don't. I mean, I like to be wrinkle-free.
1: Well, I was crisp and pressed and starched and tightened up and sprayed and made up all morning. I come up here and I want to let it fly.
0: I understand.
1: I know.
0: All right. Anyway, you look great. Thanks for being here.
1: Hey, let me get dressed.
0: So you gave me an assignment, and I got to tell you, I was so exhausted last night. I was like, I'm just going to close my eyes for 15 minutes. Well, 15 minutes turned into 7 hours. So you ever do that?
1: Yes.
0: That's because if you don't set an alarm, that's what happens.
1: Stay tuned for something on that later.
0: Yeah, for sure. So I watched the first 5 minutes this morning of Maximum Pleasure Guaranteed. I was a little confused in the beginning because it starts out normal, mm-hmm. like two people having like a video call, just shooting the breeze.
1: Right. It's not the adult thing that I was telling you.
0: Right. And then eventually it does become that.
1: Yep.
0: And I was waiting for something to happen right away, but nothing happened
1: right
0: in the first 5 minutes. Next thing you know, she's on a video call or a phone call with her daughter.
1: Yep.
0: So I'm intrigued. I will say that.
1: All right.
0: I am intrigued.
1: It's worth
0: your time. It looks good.
1: Time.
0: Okay.
1: I'm telling everyone. I mean, I go and drop off my dry cleaning. I'm like, have you watched Maximum Pleasure Guaranteed? Like, the people are looking at me like I'm a wacko, but I do believe in the show. I think it's
0: okay,
1: very
0: but
1: good.
0: Just be careful because there is adult content there.
1: Well, yeah, but there's not a 7-year-old working at the dry cleaners.
0: I know, but what if you're talking to an off-duty priest, you know?
1: who's pressing my suits on the side. Hey, make sure I get some of that holy water in my shirt laundry this time. I need all the help I can get.
0: You just never know, like, what somebody's, if you don't know the person.
1: Well, by this point, they should all know me and expect this and more, because I'm a very special brand of person, and I'm proud of it.
0: Good for you.
1: I've been quiet and modest long enough. This
0: yes,
1: radio
0: you
1: thing
0: have.
1: Is dragging it out of me here.
0: I know.
1: No, it's been a fun week, and actually, I do feel very energized after I get to come up and talk to you, because it lets me share things about my life that I don't get to share elsewhere, you
0: That's
1: know,
0: right.
1: with the public.
0: That's right, because you're just reporting.
1: Yeah.
0: Right?
1: Yeah,
0: you're just reporting news.
1: You can't, you know, I can't just, well, I did just say what's funny is I had a weak moment. I blurted out just now, minutes ago, during what we call a cut-in, which is a little blip of local news that airs kind of during Good Morning America.
0: Sure.
1: And it's like, hey, I'm Matt. Here's what we're tracking today here at home. And the weather person just talked about how it's got the extreme heat's coming back.
0: Yes.
1: And it's like 90s. And I had an honest human reaction because I like was just very relaxed and in the moment. And I go, well, I sure hope my air conditioner gets fixed soon because it's the heat is back, like starting tomorrow. So I just kind of blurted that out. And then I was like, hello, I'm Matt with the news of the day. Like I just was a real person for a hot second on TV there. But
0: nice.
1: Generally speaking, you know, that's frowned upon except in the most appropriate of moments. So.
0: I thought like morning news, because you're I know you're still doing like the news.
1: Yeah.
0: But do you guys do a little chat?
1: Yeah.
0: Chit chat.
1: It's a little more relaxed, a little more room because it's longer too. It's not that really tightly produced 30 minutes, right?
0: Right.
1: And at night when everyone's like, give it to me straight.
0: Yes.
1: You know, this is a little more like, hey, we're waking up together. Let's look outside.
0: Yeah.
1: Let's talk about, you know, what's going on. And so, yeah, there's a little more room for personality, which is why I probably have been assigned to wake up at 2 a.m. now.
0: Probably.
1: For so many years.
0: That's right. Somebody's got to do it. Dirty job.
1: And I have a fabulous personality.
0: There's
1: if
0: that
1: I do
0: too.
1: Say so myself.
0: There's that too. All right. Well, Mr. Personality,
1: yes.
0: Let's talk a little TV. This seems to be where we do it coming up. You're okay.
1: I love what? Are you okay?
0: I'm okay. Your recommendation is getting stronger. Meaning you feel more passionately about this show.
1: Yeah.
0: Okay.
1: Oh, you're trying to make sense of my crazy notes in here.
0: Yeah. That's right. Okay. All right. We'll talk about that when we come back. I'll go get some water. Everybody, there's nothing.
1: Just calm
0: nothing
1: down.
0: Nothing to see here. Nothing to see. We'll be right back.
2: Morning, sunshine.
3: There's a thing on celebrity cruise ships called Shine Night, where you're supposed to wear like something sparkly or something. Like it's your fashion moment. And he goes, Have you ever thought of like going to the guys that make your suits and having them make like a high fashion suit? He goes like a Coleman Domingo situation of like a high waisted, double breasted top with some flowy bottoms.
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3: Uh-huh. 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
2: 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My Talk 107.1. Everything Entertainment.

0: Hey, good morning. Welcome back. Appreciate you guys joining us on the Donna and Steve show. It is a Steve reprieve for one more day. He will be back on Monday. Matt Belanger is here.
1: Hi, how are you guys?
0: Hey, guys.
1: Hey, I'm glad that you are listening today, and I'm glad that you're ready for a fun Friday show.
0: Yeah, yeah, yeah. What is the show you are watching?
1: Yeah. Funny you should ask. I am, as you said, well, you so eloquently questioned your strengthening your recommendation. Yes, Your Honor. I would like to upgrade my recommendation for this show. It's called Ride or Die, and okay. It's the one that has Octavia Spencer in it, who we at our household lovingly call Ma, because that's the first movie that Kyle and I watched together. Isn't that cute?
0: That's the first movie you watched together?
1: It had just, I don't know if it had just come out. Well, 2019 we met, right?
0: Okay.
1: And then we, long story, but it was a hotel stay and there was like, get a movie type
0: I gotcha.
1: Like, snuggle and watch a nice movie. And then,
0: aww.
1: And it was that crazy murdery Ma movie. So that was.
0: I know. I cannot believe that was that long ago.
1: It was.
0: Because I feel I just watched it a couple of years ago. Boy, time really does speed up. The older you get.
1: I'm feeling it. Okay.
0: I'm feeling it weekly. I'm like, I can't believe it's Friday again. It was just Friday.
1: I can't believe the commercial break ended so fast. But that's a whole other story. I'm still trying to dry my face. I just washed it in the sink down the hall. Here we go. Ride or Die is a new action comedy on Prime. And it, so it's like a, it's got some flavors of spy thriller, espionage. There's like a friendship storyline, kind of a road trip adventure situation going on. So basically, Debbie, who is the character that Octavia Spencer plays, believes she knows everything about her best friend of 20 years. And then she discovers that Judith, who is played by Hannah Waddingham, is she English?
0: Yes.
1: So because obviously she doesn't have an accent. She does not have an accent in this.
0: And right.
1: But Waddingham sounds so UK.
0: Yes.
1: So that, whatever.
0: Very much.
1: Anyway, she, Hannah's character, Judith, is the secret international assassin with all the bells and whistles that come along with that, including like having the whole team in the like tech center, like with the support talking in your ear. And like there's a shop that she goes to that's like a cobbler. But it's not a cobbler because the cobbler moves a bookcase and you go in the back and it's this space age thing with all these weapons. And, you know, it's like a 007-y vibe.
0: Okay. Okay.
1: And there's this international assassin agency that operates in the strictest of secrecy. Anyway, there's a mission that goes terribly wrong. And Debbie, who had no idea that her friend Judith is an assassin, they end up fleeing across Europe, being chased by other assassins and criminals and police. And then eventually Debbie finds out the truth about her friend. So that's kind of the premise of what's going on here. And we just watched another episode last night and it's good. It's so good. And it's so big. Because you know, they're hopping countries there across Europe. They're taking you in these like landmark buildings. There's lots of shooting and explosions and this and that, but not in like a nauseatingly bro kind of way. Like
0: okay.
1: It's obviously two women with the lead characters.
0: Right.
1: So it's, I like everything about it and I think it's worth the watch on Prime.
0: Okay. 97% average tomato meter on Rotten Tomatoes and audience 83%. So that's pretty good.
1: Yeah. And the thing about it is sometimes I'm not in the mood for one of these like bang, bang, explosions, spies, things.
0: Yeah.
1: But this is a special breed of this because it is that. There's no denying it. But, I mean, it's Octavia Spencer. She's funny. She's funny even when she's not trying to be funny with
0: right.
1: her faces and how she reacts to things. So there's humor, lots of light humor woven into this. It's like a funny approach on one of these spy things.
0: Okay.
1: Yeah. And then they have a lot of good chemistry. Spencer and Waddingham have chemistry on screen in a big way. And it actually, critics say that's one of the show's biggest strengths is their ability to really connect on screen.
0: Cool. Yeah. Cool, cool. I'm looking at the cast of Ride or Die, and I don't really recognize any other people.
1: No, neither do I. I mean, there's like a hot other spy guy who's like kind of a eye candy role.
0: Sure.
1: You know, he's involved, but you know, he's ancillary to the main plot.
0: Got it.
1: And then like there's all these like other folks who are the head of the spy agency, and then like the big bad criminal. She's kind of familiar, the person who, and I'll research and figure out who that is, because I recognize her from some other things, but of course I can't place her name right now. Shucks.
0: Of course, it's okay.
1: How out of character for me not to be able to identify a performer by name.
0: Honestly, when you said Octavia Spencer, I was very impressed that you even knew her name.
1: Yeah, that, I mean, look, have me here for a week and look at how much I've grown. In just a week.
0: That's right.
1: I'm going to look up Ride or Die Cast. But so the eye candy guy, it says the internet, is Ed Skrein, who plays Billy. Calum Lynch, he's also kind of an eye candy, but he's a little dorky, like behind the scenes tech support guy for all the spies. The woman who I was thinking about, who plays the main bad woman character, for some reason is not showing up on this list, which is strange, but also leads me to believe that she's not like worth mentioning.
0: I have to say also, as far as growth goes,
1: yeah,
0: you are listening to, or you're branching out a little bit. I notice.
1: From Schmigadoon?
0: Yes. Because you like those goofy, campy, cheesy.
1: Yeah. This is a little more, this is kind of, masculine.
0: Right. But then, you know, you called me out yesterday because we were talking about how they're doing a stage production of Love Actually.
1: Yeah.
0: I like that movie.
1: Yeah. And that is something if I brought that to you, let's pretend it was new, and I brought that to you, you'd be like, okay, here he goes with this sappy, loose plot on love affair movie. Lo and behold, it's a beloved favorite now.
0: I actually like romantic comedies and love stories. I love.
1: Wait, no. Do you love Hallmark movies? Those are love.
0: I don't. It's not my go-to.
1: Well, then what's the difference?
0: But I would sit through one, like a Christmas movie.
1: It's like a doctor's office visit.
0: I wouldn't seek it out because there's too many great things streaming elsewhere.
1: That's true. That's the problem. And that's why we should do this TV talk segment all the time, is because there is so much content that one of the big newly formed struggles in life is like, Kyle does this already, and we fight about it on the reg. You could spend your whole night scrolling through trying to find the thing to watch and never actually get around to watching it.
0: See, that's the thing. You scroll, right? Uh-huh. I listen to recommendations and see what's like number one today on Netflix. Like, I'll look at the first five things and go, oh, that looks interesting.
1: See, the problem is that, remember how yesterday we were talking about annoying things people do on cruises? And one of the problem people was the buffet blocker?
0: Yes.
1: Okay, so I laughed about that randomly yesterday afternoon. I was thinking about our conversation. I went, ha, that was a good moment of radio. So I think that Kyle would be a buffet blocker. I think he is a buffet blocker because he would stand there because he can't make a decision about anything.
0: And that's why you should be in charge of the remote.
1: It's not going to happen. Well, I mean, it's
0: too late.
1: It's compromise.
0: It's grandfathered
1: in. It was
0: in
1: the vows. I mean, it's just, we settled it. We exchanged rings. It's over. But he needs to see every possible option before picking one. And sometimes that's not feasible, like with choosing shows. You can't look at them all. You just got to go with what you see in the moment.
0: Right.
1: You didn't get that.
0: Wow.
1: I know. So stay tuned. I guarantee you later tonight, there's a fight that's going to... Fight is a strong word. There's a moment where it's going to be like, are you going to pick something? Because all I hear is... Bloop, bloop, bloop, bloop, bloop, bloop,
0: so you don't get a choice.
1: Of the Apple TV
0: that
1: scrolling.
0: Just blows my mind. I'm so used to like being in charge of my own life.
1: Yeah.
0: that would drive me crazy. I'd be like... Yeah.
1: This is my grand romantic gesture. It's going to be on my tombstone. It's going to be, Matt lies here, you know, may he rest in peace and be remembered for letting Kyle having the remote.
0: I think the tombstone should be shaped like a remote.
1: With the little buttons.
0: Totally. Anyway, all right, on that note, Ride or Die is on Prime. Amazon Prime. Yep. Okay, great. We're going to do a little pop culture ping pong when we come back. Tom Holland did something no one has ever done on a TV show before.
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0: Five Eyewitness News weather forecast. Some light showers this morning, a little windy, some possible late thunderstorms with a high of 84. Possible scattered showers tonight with a low of 70. And tomorrow, the heat is back. Partly cloudy, 94 for both Saturday and Sunday. Right now, the My Talk studios, it's 69 and cloudy.
1: Is it that sweet? I guess so.
0: Hey guys, welcome back. That was fast.
2: Yeah, it was.
0: It's the Donna and Steve show with Matt Belanger filling in for Steve. Steve is on vacation. I have to make a correction and an apology.
2: What?
0: We were talking about Tom Holland yesterday and the information that I was finding on him. We were talking about how he's going to play Fred Astaire.
2: Yeah.
0: And then I started talking about his performance on Lip Sync Battle.
2: Okay.
0: That was really good. He was in drag and then went into a Rihanna song. So people were saying, oh, but remember, he knows how to dance because he played Billy Elliot. And I was like, no, he didn't. He played Billy Elliot's best friend in the musical production in on London's West End. He actually started there and then took over the lead role in 2008, and he continued to play Billy Elliot until 2010. So I apologize. Aww. I don't know why that was not popping up for me at the time on the Google machine. Aww. Anyway, I digress.
2: Well, thank you for, you know, mea culpa-ing it.
0: Yeah, you got
2: it. You're very good-natured to want to correct the record.
0: Yeah, no, I don't. Yeah, I don't like giving out wrong information.
2: Of course not, yeah.
0: Tom Holland, speaking of, vomited on camera Hot Ones.
2: Oh, no.
0: First, he spoiled the moment by giving it away. Like, I guess he's known for spoiling stuff.
2: Oh, I thought you were going to say he was known for puking.
0: No. This has never happened in the history of Hot Ones. Nobody has ever thrown up on camera.
2: Oof.
0: So he and John Bernthal, who are both in Spider-Man, they're both in The Odyssey. They were also in another movie together, I think. Anyway, they were on together. Really interesting. I got to watch this show more often.
2: What is this premise?
0: They
2: eat something?
0: They eat wings.
2: Super, super ghost peppery hot wings.
0: They progressively get hotter during the interview.
2: And then celebs do it. I think I remember Ariana Grande or something doing this or something.
0: A lot of people do this. A lot of people really, really like it. Huh. The host is very likable. His name is escaping me at the moment, but I'll get there.
2: I would love to know how you get a gig like this. Like, you know what I mean? Like, you're going to host the cool hot wing show where you just talk to celebs and watch them slowly melt down.
0: Either he knows somebody, he pitched the idea, or he just started it himself, and maybe he knows a couple of famous people, and one thing led to another. Personally, I would never go on that show, even though it is very popular. Never. If I dab my finger in, what do you call that stuff everybody eats?
2: Sriracha?
0: Yes. One time I was hosting people at my cabin and I made breakfast and somebody was like, do you have hot sauce? I'm like, no. They went out and got some.
2: Mm.
0: I just stuck my finger in it and stuck it in my mouth. I had a coughing fit.
2: You can't do it.
0: And they were like, she's full of it. And I'm like, literally tears coming out of my eyes. I don't know. Maybe it's because I'm Minnesotan now.
2: Yeah, I guess Minnesota.
0: It could be.
2: You would not do this show. So he ate something so hot it made him throw up?
0: That's what it seems like. Yeah. Yeah.
2: I've never done that. I've eaten some real hot stuff, but the reaction has never been that severe.
0: Yeah, he had reached his limit. And he began coughing uncontrollably, and then he bent over and hurled. So
2: hurled.
0: I just don't understand, what is it about that heat or spiciness that people like? Because it takes away from the flavor of the food.
2: Yeah, when that happens to me, all I taste is hot.
0: Same.
2: And it's like, well,
0: yeah,
2: you know,
0: when I was living in New Jersey after work at a radio station that I worked at, a bunch of us would go into Chinatown because the city never sleeps, right? You could get Chinese food at 2 o'clock in the morning if you want. We would go to this restaurant in Chinatown and I'd be looking at these, my friends across the table from me. There's one guy, there is sweat pouring down his face. And I'm like, what is the enjoyment in that?
2: I don't get it.
0: I don't get it. But anyway, you'll never see me on that show. Thank you.
2: That is the end of that. I've got a quick update for you on the Harry Styles situation that we've been covering for you all week on TV. We call it continuing coverage now. So it sounds like he is going to be back for that newest performance.
0: Okay. All right.
2: So remember how there was this whole conversation about the mystery illness. I mean, they were very vague with how they said that that show was canceled. This is in Brazil. There's some shows in Brazil, but everyone's concerned if Harry's okay. And a lot of that speculation has been coming to the forefront here because he had that incident on stage. What was it, last month?
0: Yeah, where he had a coughing fit.
2: Right.
0: And now
2: there's this vague reason being given for the cancellation of the show where it says it's because of a tour illness, whatever that means. And everyone's like, well, is he okay? Is this someone else who's impacted? All indications are that this next show in Brazil is going to be happening. And so that is still scheduled, the show for tonight, in fact. So,
0: okay.
2: So that's, I guess, a good sign here because, again, people are really concerned about what that might be. And well, they don't like the vagueness of it.
0: It's so stupid. Just say something. Right? Dehydration. So, anything. Say something because all you're doing is creating more speculation, mm-hmm. right?
2: Mm-hmm. They said they deeply regret having to cancel that show on Tuesday. They've worked with the venue to open up as many tickets as possible for Friday's show. An inventory, they say, is extremely limited. Now, I don't know if they just always say that because didn't you like just throw an option out there that maybe they didn't want? Well, he's super popular, so it's not like he's struggling to fill venues.
0: No.
2: So this wouldn't be a situation where they would mysteriously cancel one of the performances in a city so that everybody has to go to the other show so it's more full looking.
0: Right. Like blue dot fever is what they call that.
2: Yeah.
0: Seats, that you could see that are blue, that are empty.
2: But we don't suspect that that's what is going on here because he's hugely popular. But they haven't been giving more information. I mean, everyone's been reaching out to Live Nation, to Styles representatives, trying to get further comment on what is cooking here. And they're just trying to plow ahead here. The tour continues, and the performance, the next one in that same community in Brazil, is still happening, it looks like.
0: Cool. Are you a morning show watcher?
2: Yes.
0: So good.
2: I think I'm falling behind, though. That's something I might need to catch up on. I don't know. I lose track. Because then, when I watch a whole season, and then I go on with my life, and then I forget to, keep checking in if the new one's dropped.
0: Got it. Okay, well, it looks like, according to Variety, this will be the last season of The Morning Show, this upcoming fifth season. That is not slated to debut until next year. That's what bugs me. Why do we have to wait so long?
2: Well, calm down. I mean,
0: you calm down.
2: They have to produce it. It's Reese Witherspoon and Jennifer Aniston, right?
0: Yes. Steve Carell was on it.
2: Did you just see what I did there? I pulled that out of my brain.
0: Okay, that was very good, Matt.
2: It's
0: Look
2: working.
0: At you.
2: It's working.
0: See, you know things.
2: So I love both of them independently, and when they're together here, it's great. I will say that I'm not mad that this would be the last season because I do feel like it's been, I'm like, okay, how much more can we do with this?
0: Yeah, last season I was not loving it in the beginning. I was like, I don't know what this show It just felt like forced drama.
2: Right.
0: So, but this was one of the very first Apple scripted original series. And Apple initially gave it a 2-season order in 2017, 2 years before the Apple TV Plus even launched.
2: Oh, wow.
0: So that is really great. Jennifer Aniston, Reese Witherspoon, fantastic together. Love them.
2: Mm-hmm.
0: Yeah, I think they're really, really good.
2: And I love it, too, because of the whole, like, TV news angle, of course. Although,
0: right.
2: And I mean, are there some elements that are probably relatively accurate? Like, they really do have, at that level, at that very high level,
0: yes.
2: They do have, like, those fancy dressing rooms, and they do have all the producing staff and all the people helping them get to where they need to go and the makeup thing and all the,
0: sure.
2: Yeah, we ain't got none of that here.
0: Right. So my sister-in-law was a big muckety-muck at ABC News in New York, the national. She used to be the... work with the affiliates.
2: Oh.
0: So she would be working with your program, your news director.
2: Mm.
0: You know, as the, what do you call it?
2: Coordinating.
0: Yeah. Sure. She dealt with
2: affiliate relations.
0: That's it.
2: Yep.
0: Yes. Anyway, then she ended up having another job. But anyway, one thing she said, she's like, I can't believe how accurate this show is.
2: Yeah, I mean...
0: Even the parties that they would have seemed very, like maybe someone on the inside, you know, who mm-hmm. worked in TV news is a consultant or mm-hmm. something on this show.
2: Yeah. I do think that they do take some, or maybe even a little more than some... artistic liberty
0: of
2: when
0: course.
2: It comes to some
0: yes.
2: of the drama and some of the actual, like... What you're referring to is some of the off-screen, out-of-studio
0: right.
2: stuff that's in the show. But I think that I kind of go, okay, when, like, some of the in-studio stuff.
0: Sure.
2: Like, their quote-unquote anchoring of that national broadcast, it's terrible. Like, she's like, tonight, the thing that blew up over the blah, like, the way she's doing that, she's not a news anchor in,
0: right,
2: obviously,
0: right.
2: real life. And I'm just watching her and I'm going, if I was a television news consultant, I'd be like, well, girl, first of all, you're not talking conversationally.
0: Are you talking about Reese or are you talking about...
2: Both of them. They're very stiff and it's very, like, stereotypical.
0: Oh,
2: and it's not the way that
0: right.
2: news is really put on TV
0: sure.
2: now. And so that irks me, but that's because I'm too close, you know,
0: yeah.
2: to the real thing.
0: I mean,
2: thing.
0: It's like if I were watching, you know, a show about DJs or whatever, and they're yeah. like, hey, good up, you know, it's like that kind of thing. Coming up next, we've got the latest from Hoobastank.
2: oh, do we? No,
0: we don't. But also, if you're a lawyer and you're watching, a legal drama, I'm sure you're going to be like, that would never happen.
2: Right.
0: No judge
2: right.
0: would ever. Yeah.
2: But generally speaking, I agree. Morning show, pretty spot on. And I, like I said, I'm not mad that this might be, they might be landing the plane here because
0: sure.
2: it's been
0: it's
2: a bumpy
0: time.
2: Ride. It's been kind of wild. Some of these curveballs have been like, okay, so like, let's get this to a conclusion.
0: Yeah, I agree. It probably should have ended last season, but I will be watching regardless.
2: Absolutely.
0: All right. On that note, we got to go. We got to take a little break. When we come back, a beloved movie is coming back to theaters. And you want to talk about a book that's being turned into a movie.
2: Everyone keeps telling me about this. Like, have you read this? They're going to make a thing. And I didn't have a clue. But Anne Hathaway's involved, so now I'm interested.
0: Oh, big fan.
2: Love her. Yes, America's sweetheart.
0: You know another celebrity name. I'm so proud of you.
2: Ding!
0: We'll get to those stories when we come right back.
3: Brittany and Kendall.
4: I met Timothy Oliphant.
2: Ooh.
4: And? But I scared the pants off of him.
2: One Whoa. Of those, I mean,
4: not like that.
2: Oh,
4: but
2: dang it.
4: I just ran up to him. I was like, oh my God, Timothy Oliphant. You know, that kind of thing. And I was on The Voice, right? So like all these, you know, NBC people were like, come on. We were like in a closed area. He was kind of like, yeah, we got to go. I'm like, no way. You're like my favorite person in the entire world because I watch Justified all the time. I did that.
5: And he was like,
4: I'm not
5: sorry,
4: cool.
5: You've got
4: cool.
5: crazy eyes and I got to protect my daughter.
4: 100%.
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0: I'm feeling insane.
1: Hey, good morning.
0: It's been a while.
1: Welcome back to the Donna and Steve show. Steve is on reprieve.
2: Yeah.
1: And Matt Belanger's here.
2: Hi, everybody.
1: Hey, man.
2: Thanks for having me back.
1: Hey, are you a Harry? Hey, let me try
0: Harry!
1: That again. Are you a Harry Potter fan?
2: What did you just
1: like
2: slip
1: that.
2: Into there in
1: I
2: your
1: no
2: persona?
1: Idea.
2: Did you just assume?
1: I don't know. Are you?
2: Wait, that's the kid with the wand and the spells and
1: I guess and that, yeah, that
2: and
1: answers
2: the,
1: my
2: the
1: question.
2: The sorting hat.
1: Never mind.
2: Gryffindor, right?
1: And Dumbledore.
2: And the. No, but the House of Gryffindor.
1: Oh,
2: Dumbledore's
1: okay.
2: The guy. Come on, Donna, keep up.
1: Well, I'm not a fan.
2: Oh. Okay, well, then you're a Slytherin then, clearly.
1: Okay.
2: Do you know what that means?
1: It doesn't sound like a compliment.
2: That's the point. Okay, keep rolling.
1: So it's Harry Potter and the Sorcerer's Stone is coming back to theaters with 12 minutes of bonus footage.
2: What?
1: So it is celebrating its 25 years. And from August 27th to September 3rd, fans can see all 8 Harry Potter films in theaters again.
2: Oh, wow.
1: The first film, like I mentioned, will include 12 minutes of behind-the-scenes footage. And tickets go on sale July 31st, which is Harry's birthday.
2: Aw, fun.
1: Right? So, yeah. Get your, you know, your owls and your wands and wizard hats.
2: Yeah.
1: And get ready. This is a cute idea. I really like this.
2: Well, and people will be very interested in any new footage, new behind-the-scenes insight, because, I mean, Kyle made me watch all these. I had not watched one, and then we got together, and then we had, like, I think it was in the pandemic, like, because we met, and then, like, the world shut down. And then we were, like, locked in our little apartment together. So we, like, had marathons of watching things, and we watched the whole. I remember one Saturday and Sunday, I think we watched all of them, all in a row over the course of 2 days, just one after another. Like, it was crazy, but I got a quick crash course in all things Harry Potter, and now I actually do think it's interesting. I like it.
1: I only saw the first movie in the theater, and then I just fell off. I never went back. My niece, when she was a little girl, she was maybe 9, and she was reading all these books.
2: Yeah.
1: She was flying through them, and they're big books.
2: I wonder how they're going to roll that. Like, are they just going to roll like a reel of the behind the scenesy stuff, like before the movie starts? Is it or is
1: good
2: it like
1: question.
2: Woven in? I'll be curious to see how they do that.
1: Good question. Yeah. I have no idea, but they're doing all these interactive fan events. It's part of Back to Hogwarts. Is that how you say it? Hogwarts?
2: You said
1: Back
2: warts.
1: To Hogwarts.
2: Back
1: to Hogwarts events. So they celebrate the day students return to the fictional school in the series. They've got fan events, celebratory screenings. They've got a mass wand lesson that's taking place in cities like Paris and Venice, Madrid, Sydney. They've got theme parks that are hosting wizarding, wizarding world of Harry Potter. Wow, that's hard.
2: Hmm.
1: Anyway, just look for more announcements and surprises on the Harry Potter YouTube and TikTok accounts.
2: Oculus Reparo. Do you know what that is?
1: Something that has to do with your eyes.
2: Yeah, it's what's like the spell to like fix your. I think he fixes his glasses, or I don't know what's going on.
1: Oh, cute. Okay, so you watched all of them?
2: Yeah. Okay. And it was cool to see him grow up, you know, like progress.
1: Yeah, they all became, you know, global superstars.
2: Some of them are, you know, more of my favorites than others. You know, I remember the one season was like kind of weird, but it was still really great to get through. Just the whole thing is fun.
1: Okay.
2: Anyway, I have something. Remember how we talked about the Snoop Dogg, the new, what is it, a biopic or a new movie coming together?
1: Yes, for sure.
2: I've got an update. Because I was saying, what, was Snoop going to, like, play himself? Like, who's going to be Snoop? We know who's going to play.
1: Who is it?
2: It's Jonathan Davis is going to be Outer Banks star.
1: Oh.
2: So, Jonathan Davis, with 2 S's, is going to play the music legend in this long-rumored movie here. It's going to be directed by Craig Brewer. I could see it. You know,
1: I can see it just looking at him.
2: Yeah, like he's going to be able to pull it off. Yeah. So it's going to just tell Snoop's story. I mean, he's that, boy, what a story it is. I mean, all of it. Just and my favorite chapter is the Martha Stewart stuff.
1: I hope
2: it's in there. Because to me, that and the worry is, I would imagine that if they go there with Snoop's story, is she going to distract too much from, you know,
1: the story?
2: Because she is her, right.
1: Yeah.
2: She's her own icon.
1: I would bet not.
2: And that's what you said yesterday when I asked, or the other day when I asked that question. But I think they kind of have to put something in there. Maybe they'll do it as like a tasteful little blip. You know, and then move on.
1: Yeah.
2: But we'll see.
1: I don't know. But I think it's a cool idea to actually do a biopic on him.
2: I don't really, you know what? I think I know his story, but I bet you I don't know his story.
1: I know I don't. All I know is, gosh, when he came out with Gin and Juice and Snoop, you know, Bow Wow Wow, mm-hmm. Yippee-yo, yippee-yay. I was like, this guy is cool. Yeah. I loved his music.
2: And he still is. I mean, he's still an icon. He's going to be one of the executive producers, too. So he is going to have a heavy hand in the creation of this, obviously.
1: And he picked, he actually chose Jonathan Davis.
2: Perfect.
1: He said he's a great actor. He's got a great spirit. He's a great learner. Mm-hmm. He's also able to take things and make it better. So, oh, and Brian Grazer is behind this, too.
2: Mm.
1: All right. Cool.
2: So that'll be good.
1: That'll be really good. All right, let's talk about this book that you've been talking about.
2: I'll be honest. I didn't do very much research about this. I have not read it. Have you read this book yesteryear, or are you familiar with it?
1: I am only familiar with it because when we when I had Marley on, yes, filling in for Steve, she gave some book suggestions, and this was one of them. It's basically about, I don't know, going back in time.
2: Yeah.
1: So this person has like, seems to have like the perfect life. And she's got 6 children. She's got 8 million social media followers. So she's an influencer. And then behind the scenes, she's got nannies, producer. She's rich. Yeah. Okay. And then she wakes up in a life in 1805.
2: Whoa.
1: And it's a life that isn't hers, and then everything changes. Her home is no longer pristine. Her husband is now a farmer. Her children are dirty, unruly. She has no clue how she got there.
2: Mm.
1: And she's pregnant with her new husband's child.
2: Oh, baby.
1: Okay, this sounds really cool.
2: I can't wait. And my girl, Anne Hathaway, is said to be starring here in the movie version of this book that is going to be, and she's also going to be one of the producers, or the producer of this. Amazon MGM Studios is going to put this together, and it's based on this novel. It's in development, and yeah, it's going to be kind of the visual medium version of this story. So there are a couple people who have mentioned this to me independent of each other.
1: Yeah.
2: And I like it's got a lot of buzz.
1: It's also on, it's not the next book, but the book after for my book club. Mm. I have a book neighborhood book club, that'd but I just great. Dabble.
2: It'll be great timing.
1: Like if they get together, I will read. If they're getting together and discussing a book that I've already read, mm-hmm, then I will join in. So
2: I like this a lot because, I mean, I'm very interested. I should probably join your neighborhood book club.
1: You
2: and
1: should
2: read the book. Do you gather with wine and talk about, yes, what you've read? Oh, I'm in.
1: Yes, and it's always at a different person's house. Last time it was at somebody's lake home.
2: Oh, please.
1: I'm in. Up north.
2: Kyle can stay home and scroll. I'm coming to the book club. I've got book club. Good luck. I love this idea because how many times do people go on and on and on about the good old days, right? And I think we have an idyllic idea of what the past was like.
1: Sure.
2: I'm saying that right, right? You're smiling at me. Idyllic?
1: No. Yeah.
2: I don't know.
1: Sure.
2: I say words wrong sometimes. It happens.
1: I'm smiling because I'm listening.
2: Oh, you're so sweet.
1: And I'm engaged.
2: No, if I say something silly like Area 54, please call me out like I did. That was hilarious yesterday, by the way. I meant Area 51,
1: yes,
2: right?
1: Right.
2: And which I blended with Studio 54.
1: It's fine.
2: The iconic nightclub scene. Anyway, that's not why you called. This idea that the days gone by were so perfect. Like
1: glory days.
2: I even think about that like sometimes today in my life. I'm like, gosh, like I remember growing up in the 80s and the 90s and the windows open and the fresh breeze and the pine saw and just like, you know, no, not a care in the world. Smartphones weren't a thing. Mm-hmm. Like it was like, let's go play in the dirt and mom will scream when it's dinner time. Nobody
1: right.
2: locked the doors. But actually, if you really think about it, there were problems and there were issues, but people seem to lose those and only hold on to the positive
1: things. They romanticize.
2: Yes. And
1: yeah.
2: so that's what I love that is what this explores because she's, you know, it's like, oh, look, I wake up and it's colonial times and it's just so simple and perfect. And today on my to-do list, all I have to do is churn butter and that, you know, but then she realizes like, you've got to like build the fire and like, you know, the cow ran away and like all the things. I don't know.
1: Right.
2: I'm making this up, but
1: the cow ran away.
2: But
1: it happens.
2: But so all of these, you know, and what did everybody die from in Oregon Trail? Dysentery.
1: Yeah.
2: So
1: yeah.
2: like, all you know. There are huge problems that come with every generation,
1: right.
2: and this will be interesting. And I already know Anne Hathaway's going to be a force in this.
1: She's great.
2: She's going to be
1: so
2: awesome.
1: Good. And she's like stunning.
2: She's pregnant right now, right? So she'll be post child.
1: Yeah.
2: Post-birth. What do you say? Afterbirth? What do you say?
1: Postpartum.
2: I guess. So she'll be doing
1: postpartum.
2: This after she gives birth to her new child, I presume.
1: Right.
2: Because it's just starting to get going here. It's a ways out when this is going to be.
1: You guys should go see The Odyssey.
2: I don't know. I can't. It takes me. I have AP English flashbacks. I don't know if I can.
1: Have you read it?
2: No. Maybe I'm supposed to in school. Cliff's Notes. I don't know.
1: I know.
2: Homer.
1: I don't ever remember.
2: Homer is Simpson. I don't know.
1: Yeah. It's Homer. Are you going to be okay? I don't ever remember reading The Odyssey, which is why I didn't know what Hades was.
2: It's down below.
1: I did not know that. So when it was Hades Town, I thought it was about Haiti.
2: In the Caribbean.
1: I've never heard that before.
2: Oh,
1: so
2: no.
1: I'm like, what is that
2: about? You're so cute. You're so cute.
1: I did not have to do any Greek mythology in school that I recall.
2: Hmm. Look at you.
1: I don't. Yeah,
2: yeah,
1: I don't.
2: But you learned about those things.
1: I know about
2: things.
1: The Trojan horse.
2: The lady with the snake hair.
1: You
2: turn to stone. I think that's Greek mythology. I think
1: is that it is.
2: Medusa,
1: yeah.
2: Methuselah, Medisa,
1: Medea.
2: No, that's
1: you're doing better
2: Tyler
1: than
2: Tyler Perry's thing.
1: I know nothing.
2: How are you doing?
1: The only thing I know is that Loki is the that's a Norse god. Yeah, I know. I just don't ever remember having to take a mythology course.
2: It was public school in Jersey. I mean.
1: I know, but my sister minored in Greek mythology. She's got a degree. And I'm like,
2: so
1: I don't
2: she
1: know.
2: Got all the brains.
1: Yeah. She probably took advanced English and I was, you know, in the
2: remedial.
1: Correct. Anyway. And I'm like,
2: so
1: I don't
2: she
1: know.
2: Got all the brains.
1: Yeah. She probably took advanced English and I was, you know, in the
2: remedial.
1: Correct. Anyway, on that note, we are going to take a break. We're going to come back with a dirt alert from

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7: 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A Dirt Alert update.
8: I need to know everything that there is to know.
9: Well, the Beach Boys have called off 6 weeks worth of concerts scheduled for this summer, amounting to nearly 30 dates, citing the need to recharge before hitting the road again this fall. The group, which for years has maintained one of the most active touring schedules of any name brand act on the road, is now slated to resume its touring schedule on September 24th. And unfortunately, one of the concerts that has been canceled or postponed included the August 21st show at Shooting Star Casino in Monument, Minnesota. So if you had tickets for that, I believe the Beach Boys are willing to refund you, or they can push back your tickets to a later date. But just letting everybody know that the Shooting Star Casino show for the Beach Boys in Monument, Minnesota on August 21st has been postponed and or canceled. In some other news, Paramount Plus has picked up the drama series Laird with Kenneth Branagh attached to star in the lead role. The logline for the show describes it as an epic family saga in which a proud Scot defies a shadowy American billionaire hellbent on buying up the Glens. Amidst family feuds, buried secrets, and star-crossed romances, the Laird of Castle Drummock, played by Branagh, remains determined to protect his ancestral lands from the oligarchical land grabbing. And finally, the upcoming Monarch Legacy of Monsters spinoff at Apple TV has added 3 new cast members. Sources have confirmed that Corey Stoll, Ralph Ineson, and Neisha Hettendy will all appear in the new series. They join series lead Wyatt Russell, who once again will be playing Lee Shaw, and exact character details of those besides Shaw are being kept under wraps, as well as plot details, but this is the Monsterverse, so you can expect some pretty big monsters to show up eventually. All right, that'll wrap up the dirt for this hour. For more entertainment news, go to mytalk1071.com. 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

0: Hi. Welcome to hour two of the Donna and Steve Show. It's a Steve reprieve. Maddie B from TV joining us.
1: Hello.
0: Hello, sir.
1: Good day, my lady.
0: I said good day.

0: And good day to you. What are we doing?
1: We're doing music news.
0: Aha. It's funny you should bring that up because I have tons to offer.
1: I see that.
0: Jam-packed here for you. So lots going on. And I think the headline of the day, one of the big music industry stories, is what happened to Bon Jovi here at the concert at Madison Square Garden. What is going on? Fans are like, what's going on here? So he had to cut the show short.
1: I think he was like 13 or 14 songs in.
0: Yeah, 90 minutes in. So,
1: oh, I mean, 90 minutes? That's a long time.
0: Yeah, but I think that still is not what the show normally would be. And I think that fans, you know, certainly dedicated fans or diehard fans know that normally the concert's a little more than 90 minutes. And so, apparently he just had to pull the plug. He is telling folks that he's hurt. And
1: he has a sinus infection, I think.
0: Well, there's a couple layers to this. Yes, he was fighting a sinus infection. He just had that vocal cord surgery a couple years ago, 2022.
1: Just got his voice back.
0: Yeah, so and then this is pretty much his big first return to the stage here. And apparently it was too much for him, and he just had to pull the plug on that performance. And he was very transparent about it. You know, unlike what's going on with the Harry Styles situation where they're just sharing vagaries about this mysterious tour illness that had a show be canceled. John Bon Jovi here is saying, like, look, it's me. I can't do this. I need to
1: pull
0: the plug
1: on
0: this. He's hurt.
1: And you're not getting the best of me.
0: Right.
1: And that's sweet.
0: It is. And they told him, the fans in the crowd, to hang on to their tickets because
1: he's going to figure something out.
0: Yeah, to work in another. Other show
1: he's
0: or
1: a good dude.
0: Yeah, so that's interesting. So hopefully he can find that balance. Kind of foreshadow a conversation we're going to have here coming up. Hopefully he is able to find that work-life balance and find that healthy point to where it's not physically draining him too much, but he still gets to do the performing that he wants to do.
1: Yeah. Aw, this was his comeback, you know.
0: Which is probably another reason that really heartbroken to have to do something like that, because you really want to have a strong, triumphant return.
1: Yes. Yeah. Poor guy.
0: He's 64. I mean, that's retirement
1: age.
0: Well,
1: I watched his documentary. I watch all the documentaries.
0: Of course
1: on
0: you
1: everybody.
0: Do.
1: I name an artist and I will tell you about their documentary. You know, like Lady Gaga, Pink. I just watch all of them. I watched his, and he sounded awful.
0: Oh,
1: when
0: really?
1: He was trying to get back to singing, like he would try to sing, and I'm just like, dude, that's really bad.
0: It makes you uncomfortable. It makes me watching that
1: secondhand embarrassment.
0: Well, and just like, can you imagine? Like, I got the same feeling when I watched the Celine Dion thing, the show about the movie documentary about her,
1: and
0: then when she would obviously when she was going through the incidents, that's traumatic to watch. But then when you'd hear her try to sing the notes and it would just like squeak.
1: That's
0: you know?
1: How he was. That's
0: wow.
1: Exactly how he was. I mean, for different reasons. And then who's the other person that? Oh, Shania Twain. You're going to be talking about her in a minute here. She also had. I can't remember what it's called. Is it not misophonia? She had a condition in her throat and she could not sing.
0: Ah.
1: But anyway, she seems to be doing better now, too.
0: I'll tell you what, she sure is. And in fact, she's dropping a brand new album.
1: Ooh.
0: Yeah, Little Miss Twain is out. And today, in fact. So, yeah, Shania Twain dropping a brand new album here. She is, you know, pulling back the curtain on her story. And I'm sure you watched something, a documentary about her, because you're always,
1: always watching. Oh, yeah, I've read her book. I've seen documentaries on her.
0: I was today years old when I realized that she was Canadian.
1: Yeah.
0: Look at that.
1: I think she's from Timmins, Ontario.
0: There you go. So you've got this a brand new album out here, and yeah, you know, people. It's kind of a hearkening back to her humble beginnings. You know,
1: I want to hear how she sounds.
0: Well, right, because because of what she's been through, and you say she's battling that thing.
1: Yeah, I mean, there's been some videos out of her at her Vegas residency, and people are saying mostly what they're saying is she's trying too hard to be sexy and to maintain that sexy image.
0: Mm.
1: But I am very interested. Let's see what her new single is, if there is a single.
0: Yeah. This new album,
1: Dirty Rosie,
0: while you give it a search here, is this is meant to represent the period of the earliest time in her life, those early performances. She describes it as, you know, singing around in Canadian bars to miners and lumberjacks and fishermen, kind of the rough and tumble, mm-hmm. drink the night away crowd. And that's how it all got started. And so, I mean, performing as early as age 8.
1: Yep.
0: And then
1: her parents would wake her up in the middle, really? Well, not the middle of the night, but they would wake her up and bring her to
0: the
1: these
0: bar.
1: Bars.
0: Wow. Yeah. And then this is all the way through maybe like her late 20s when she got that big record deal.
1: Yes.
0: And so this album,
1: her best albums, is when she got together with her husband, who is a producer. Yeah. And he really, really made her a star. Stormer, there's two songs, Faded Blue Jeans, and then there's Dirty Rosie. Can we maybe try to find them? And then,
0: thank you, sir. So she talked about this new album dropping, and she said it's this gap of her life that she's never really done anything with, and she wanted to fill in that part of the story, the phase of her life that not a lot of fans are going to know about. So kind of creating a little mystique, a mystery and a little intrigue with this new Little Miss Twain.
1: I'm going to give you a little fun fact about Shania.
0: Tell me.
1: First of all, both her parents were killed in a car accident when I think she was 19. So then she had to raise her brothers and sister.
0: So like in the 80s, I guess.
1: Earlier, I think.
0: Oh.
1: And then recently, her best friend hooked up with her husband. Yeah.
0: Oh.
1: The one who made her a star. Her best friend hooks up with him.
0: Oh.
1: As they're living in Switzerland, I believe. And then she ends up marrying the best friend's husband. They swapped husbands. Like, literally.
0: Whoa.
1: Yeah, so she is currently married to him.
0: Oh.
1: I think his name is Fred. Okay, what are we listening to?
2: We're going to hear Dirty Rosie.
1: Okay.
0: Right.
1: Just because it's pretty.

0: me crazy.
1: And that is a from Donna Valentine.
2: First of all, the music's too loud. It's burying her voice, and her voice sounds really processed. Other than that, I like the song.
1: I had a hard time. I mean, maybe this is
2: What she was saying.
1: I don't have
2: the music
1: clue
2: too loud.
1: What she was saying. It was I don't know.
2: I wonder who produced that.
1: That was a little, the track is a little hot.
2: It's too loud. Yeah, it's like three songs playing at once.
1: Interesting.
2: Anyway.
1: Well, there you go. So if you want to buy that one, it's out today.
2: Little Miss Twain.
1: There you go. And there was not Dirty Shirley. That's something else. What was the Dirty?
3: Dirty Rosie.
1: Rosie.
2: Dirty Rosie.
1: Dirty Rosie.
2: I like the title. Yeah. I think it's cool.
1: Rosie was a loud talker. You can't hear the song. Real quick before we take a break here, Sam Smith also has a new song out, a new single. And this one, like, now for something completely different from Shania Twain. He's dropping this new song called Oh Mother. And it's got one of the features of this song is it's got a big chorus, like a big, powerful chorus as part of this song. And it's meant to summon the spirit of divine feminine energy and capture the fury, listen to this, of a mother witnessing her child's betrayal.
2: Wow.
1: Oh Mother is the song.
2: Are we going to listen to it?
1: Maybe later, because we didn't really give Stormer a heads up, unless you've got your finger on it. He does not. So
2: we'll listen to it before we get out of here today. How's that?
1: At some point. But his new single's dropping today too. So I wanted to get you caught up on that music news as well.
2: All right. Good to know. We got a little food news when we come back. This is all you, buddy.
1: Mm.
2: We're going to talk a little McDonald's. We're going to talk Popeyes is selling something kind of fun.
1: Yep. And something that Ben Affleck just revealed, kind of personal. That falls into the food news category.
2: I love it. Mm-hmm. All right, we'll get to all of that when we come right back on My Talk.
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0: Hi. Welcome back. It is Donna and Steve. Just kidding. It's Matt Belanger. And we've got some food news to share with you. I hit it. It's not doing anything.
1: Dun, da, da, da. Hold on. Gas is expensive. We got to crank the old jalopy here and see if we can. Here we go.
2: Welcome to Donna and Steve's. Can I interest you in some food news today?
0: Yummy. You are our fast food informant.
1: Thank you. Ben Affleck let it slip while he was on Who Wants to Be a Millionaire, doing the whole celeb thing that they do sometimes. He says he frequents McDonald's, like, a lot.
0: Not even the least bit surprised by that.
1: Really?
0: He just seems like a beer and burger kind of guy.
1: True. I guess I assume all celebrities do what I would do if I was a multimillionaire and, like, always eat the best of everything, whatever, and just, like, healthy and this or that.
0: Really?
1: Or just, yeah, no, and, like, just the thought of, like, swinging through the old Golden Arches for a value meal.
0: Oh, I could totally see. He's always at Dunkin'.
1: Yeah, that's making sense because the Northeast thing and everything. But didn't he, like, do a spokesperson thing for them?
0: Yeah.
1: Big
0: commercials
1: campaign.
0: Yeah.
1: So anyway, Oscar-winning actor saying that he eats McDonald's all the time and he didn't really think twice about it. He thinks it's great. He thinks it's good. You know, maybe not the healthiest thing to be eating all the time, but there he is. And of course, there's some photo of him, you know, that the paparazzi got of him at a McDonald's just standing there, you know, like average Joe waiting on the fries.
0: In
1: New York. So that's pretty cool. But and that celebrities, they're just like us, sort of.
0: They are.
1: Some of them, yeah.
0: I bet he's doing really well on Who Wants to Be a Millionaire. He's very smart.
1: So he had a question about McDonald's in the game. And so that's how the whole revealing came up,
0: that's
1: right?
0: Fun.
1: And they asked which McDonald's sandwich gets a half a slice of cheese automatically, unless you ask for more. Like, which, and you could choose between. I don't even know the answer to this. You can choose between a McRib, a McCrispy, the fish fillet, the filet of fish, excuse me, or the Big Mac. And
0: what was the answer?
1: He used a lifeline to eliminate one of them. Filet-O-Fish led the pack, confirming that he's going forward with that answer and ended up being correct. So it is Filet-O-Fish.
0: Yeah, because that's the only one that doesn't come with cheese.
1: No, it comes with a half slice of cheese.
0: Oh.
1: And the question was, which sandwich only comes with a half slice of cheese, unless you ask for more? And apparently it's the Filet-O-Fish.
0: Okay.
1: Then he got $32,000 and moved on to the next question.
0: Way to go, Matt.
1: So cool.
0: Very cool.
1: You pointed out some sad news in his life recently.
0: He and his brother Casey lost their mom recently. I think she died last month. Yes, she died on June 2nd. But they just announced it. The Hollywood Reporter is reporting on this morning and last night. She was 83 years old, and she was diagnosed with pancreatic cancer in December of last year. And, yeah.
1: Not long ago, really.
0: Six months later. Wow. Yeah. Really, really sad. So, yeah.
1: All right.
0: Anyway.
1: Let's talk about what's happening at Popeyes.
0: I have never stepped foot in a Popeyes in my life. Have you?
1: Unfortunately, I've eaten my fair share of Popeyes. It was a go-to family meal,
0: like,
1: affordable family meal option for
0: bucket
1: the
0: bucket of fried chicken.
1: Belanger clan. The mashed potatoes with the gravy that's got, like, the peppers in it. It's like spicy gravy. It's good. You know what? Don't make that face. It's actually pretty good. I like their.
0: I think they're perfect the way they are. They don't need any.
1: No, but the spicy gravy thing makes it uniquely Popeyes and very.
0: Okay.
1: It tastes like my childhood. Remember the whole nostalgia conversation we just had, Donna?
0: Yes, I do.
1: So anyway, for whatever reason, Popeyes does it for me. I have not eaten there in eons. But yes, we would get that because it was very affordable. And, you know, we did not have means growing up.
0: Trust.
1: Yeah, so it was cheap and good, and we ate it a lot. Anyway, here we go. So this is hilarious to me. All right, so we're going to play Visualize with Matt. When you go to, like, a fancy party and there are little tea sandwiches with the little bread and the cucumber and the crust cut off, or like petite fours or whatever they're called, which is basically what, cookies? I don't know.
0: I have no idea.
1: These little snacky bites things.
0: Yeah.
1: You know, it's on like one of those like three-tiered
0: trays,
1: silver stands.
0: Yeah.
1: Fancy pants.
0: Yeah, for sure.
1: Well,
0: people do that with cookies.
1: Or now Popeyes has one full of chicken tenders. You're looking at it.
0: I am looking at it.
1: You're cheating.
0: I love it. That's great.
1: Wouldn't that be fun in a certain party kind of group setting?
0: Absolutely.
1: I don't know. I'm into it.
0: I'm Super Bowl.
1: Yeah.
0: You know, or just as, you know, football Sunday, NFL Sunday, whatever. For sure. Any kind of party. That if you like fried chicken, that
1: chicken
0: would
1: tenders.
0: Be a, that's a hit.
1: Yeah. Yeah. Not just like the bucket chicken, like chicken tenders, which are like superior in my book.
0: Yeah, it looks amazing.
1: Can eat the whole thing. It does look really good. You get like this tray
0: food.
1: Of sauce. They give you like, you know, like those fancy boxes that tea bags come in when you're at the, and they lift the lid and give you one of those, but it's like full of sauces.
0: I love it. That's really cute.
1: I do think this would be fun to have at a party, and it's affordable. Yeah, get a large side and some biscuits.
0: I don't even know where there is a Popeyes.
1: I don't know, but I...
0: Well. I don't either. And I don't think I've been in a KFC either since I was a child. I know.
1: Well, weird, but you can always... Right? If you don't want to go and you want to keep your I haven't stepped a foot in streak alive, you could always DoorDash or Uber Eats or something.
0: That's true.
1: Get it delivered to you.
0: It never even occurs to me to go in there.
1: Yeah.
0: I don't know. All right, yeah, that looks fun. Bring some food to the beach.
1: Yes.
0: Yeah, that's really cool.
1: Oh, yeah, that would be good. It would be good. We have a game to play, right? Am I going to get you some points coming up here?
0: Yeah, I hope so.
1: I do, too.
0: That would be amazing. Yeah, Stormer, do you want to tell us what the topic is?
3: Sure. Here's the tease today, you guys. Okay. We are doing trivia today on shows that take place on New York City's most famous street.
1: 42nd Street.
0: Broadway.
1: Avenue of the Americas. Fifth Ave.
3: What Donna said a second ago.
0: All right.
1: But there's a lot of famous roads.
0: This is good for you.
1: We
0: know what it is. We know what it is. It's good for you. It's bad for me. How about that?
1: Musicals. Gotta love them.
0: We will find out momentarily. Give us a call. I need a lifeline. 651-641-1071. The College of Pop Culture Knowledge. When we come right back on My Talk 1071.
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4: Woo-hoo! Where talk is fun.
5: You are so sweet. You saw that I was freaking out and you knew that I needed a good laugh. I don't know what I'd do without you now.
4: My Talk. Everything entertainment.
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3: And let's take a look at your 5 Eyewitness News. Twin Cities weather for this hour. Forecast for the rest of today. Partly sunny skies as we hit a high of 84. Partly cloudy tonight with a low of 70. Looking ahead to the weekend for your Saturday, it's going to be partly cloudy and 93. And then for your Sunday, more partly cloudy skies with a high of 94. And right now at My Talk, it is 72 and cloudy.

0: Hello. Welcome back. Thank you for listening. It is the Donna and Steve Show with Matt Belanger. Let's play a game.
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3: That's right. It's Donna Valentine with her 247 points taking on Matt Belanger, filling in for Steve Patterson today with their 276 points. It means Donna is eligible for the lifeline today. Woo! We are heading out to New Hope, Minnesota this morning. We're saying good morning to Julie.
0: Hey.
4: Hey.
5: Hello.
0: Hi, Julie. What is happening in your neck of the woods?
5: Well, not a heck of a lot. I'm just taking a break from work, and I'm calling into a radio show.
0: Thank you for calling in.
4: Good for you.
0: Let's find out from Stormer what today's topic actually
3: is. Well, before I do that, though, I got to ask Julie really quick. How are things over in Crystal these days, the town next over to New Hope? I grew up in Crystal. Is everything okay in my old stomping grounds, Julie?
5: As far as I know, everything is kind of the status quo, yeah.
3: All right, perfect. All right.
4: They still talk about you, Stormer. I'm sure you're legendary.
0: You know, New Hope has a really good, oh gosh, what's the name of the store? You know, a grocery store?
3: Hy-Vee.
0: They have a really nice Hy-Vee. Love that one. Mm-hmm. Maybe I'll make a trip there today.
4: Good story, Donna.
0: Thank you.
3: Wow. I guess Belanger's ready to play the game.
4: Yes, I am.
3: All right. Well, let's find out our topic for the game today. Well, Matt Belanger, we are going to be throwing you another bone today. Woo! Because yesterday we did some news anchor trivia, which you won. But you also mentioned, in terms of topics you would like to see more in the College of Pop Culture Knowledge, you did mention this particular topic, and that is Broadway musicals.
4: Yay!
3: We're doing Broadway musical trivia today to make Matt happy.
0: Julie, here's the deal. I ain't gonna do well today. So if you know anything about Broadway musicals, make sure you are listening carefully, because I think I'm gonna need your help.
4: Yeah. You have me high kicking. Go ahead. I'm sorry, Julie.
5: I hope I know Broadway. I mean, I love to sing, even if I'm not very good at it.
4: But it's good.
5: I'm constantly singing Broadway tunes in my car. So.
0: Okay, great.
4: When in doubt, just say Cats, and it's a catch-all. It's fine.
3: All right,
0: Matt,
3: awesome.
0: You have to leave.
4: Oh, bye.
3: Belanger, get out of here. And Julie, I'm going to put you on hold really quick as we go over the first round of questions with Donna for Broadway musical trivia today, Miss Valentine.
0: Okay.
3: Oh, she doesn't have a good look on her face.
0: Nope.
3: But let's see how she does. You ready?
0: Okay,
3: let's begin with this first question. This Broadway musical stars the characters Elphaba and Glinda.
0: Thank you, Jesus. Wicked.
3: This Broadway musical is the highest grossing of all time.
0: Pass. 42nd Street. Pass.
3: And this musical was made into a box office bomb in 2019.
0: It was made into a box office bomb. Cats? Cats. And then the second one, highest grossing of all time, A Chorus Line. Is that a name of it? Go back to my original, please.
3: What was your original?
0: I don't remember. 42nd Street.
3: Okay.
0: That's not right, but let's get Julie back here.
3: All right, let's bring Julie back into the convo here. All right, Julie, you heard my Broadway musical questions for Donna. You heard her answers. Would you like to change any of her answers?
5: Well, the first and the last, I think, are correct. Wicked and Cats. The highest grossing, that's kind of, I don't know. The first thing that popped into my head was Les Mis. But I don't know if that, I mean, it's one of the longest running. 42nd Street.
0: That doesn't sound right.
5: No, that doesn't sound right. You're going to be mad, but I think we should change it to at least Les Mis, so we're a little closer.
0: I'm not mad.
3: All right.
0: Love it. Thank you.
3: Officially
0: all right, we'll
3: switching
0: get
3: to Les Mis. All right. Thank you so much, Julie. I'm going to put you on hold one more time as we bring Maddie B from TV back into the room now. The star of the show.
0: Matthew Belanger.
3: The bell of the ball.
4: Hello. Hello, Maddie. Well, hello. Listen, I don't know what was going on in here, but looking at you.
0: A lot of thinking.
4: Looking at your facial expression from the side and your angry arm movements, this didn't look good for you.
0: Well, let's see if you could do any better.
4: Okay.
3: Again, we are doing Broadway musical trivia today, Mr. Belanger.
4: Yes.
3: You claim to be well-versed in Broadway musicals.
4: Why do you doubt my abilities? Okay.
3: I said you're well-versed.
4: I know. Claim to be.
3: Oh, sure. Allegedly. Hey, that's good reporter talk on my end.
4: It sure is. You're covering yourself. Good journalist.
3: Exactly. All right, you ready?
4: Yeah.
3: Okay, let's begin with this first question. This Broadway musical stars the characters Elphaba and Glinda.
4: Wicked!
3: This Broadway musical is the highest grossing of all time.
4: Oh, my goodness. The Lion King, maybe. I'm going to say Lion King and I might change it. Go ahead.
3: And this Broadway musical was made into a box office bomb in 2019.
4: Cats, maybe? No, Cats did really well. Yeah, no, it was Cats because it was creepy. Nobody wanted to look at it. Because of weird human-like things. The Lion King? Why do I feel like the Lion King? I'm going to say Lion King for the middle one.
3: All right, time is up. Let's bring Julie back into the convo here, and let's see who gets to spin the wheel, you guys. Question number one. This Broadway musical stars the characters Elphaba and Glinda. You all said Wicked.
0: Woo!
3: Correct answer is Wicked. Yay! You're on the board. Good job.
4: That was great.
0: Love it.
3: All right, question number two. This Broadway musical is the highest grossing of all time.
4: I don't know.
3: Donna, originally you said 42nd Street. Mm. Then you changed your answer to Chorus Line.
4: What?
0: A Chorus Line.
3: And then Julie changed your answer to Les Mis.
4: Ooh.
3: Matt Belanger, you said The Lion King.
0: I don't think any of these are right.
4: I don't know. I don't know.
3: The correct answer is The Lion King.
4: Yes!
0: Son of a biscuit.
4: I get to keep my pink card. It's because it's children. And, Mommy, I want to go see The Lion King. And they beg and beg and beg. And then everybody, yeah. It's the kid effect. Yeah. That's what it was. Yeah. And that's,
0: Oh, no.
2: Little Johnny got to go see The Lion King. How come we can't go see The Lion King?
0: I've never seen a kid in a music, in a theater.
4: Well, you haven't gone to see The Lion King.
0: I have. I've seen it twice.
3: Oh.
0: On Broadway.
3: Oh, wow.
4: The kids, the families, you know, are...
0: They're in the
4: cheap seats.
3: Donna's in the front row.
0: Of course.
4: She's petting the giraffe, you know.
3: Exactly.
4: Like,
0: so
3: she's
0: cool.
3: Meeting the cast afterwards.
4: She follows the alpaca on Instagram.
0: Honestly, if you've never seen The Lion King, the stage production...
4: It's epic.
0: It is so good. It is
5: beautiful.
0: Just... Especially those first few moments... You know, mm-hmm. to see how creative they are in bringing the animals in. It's great. Well, this is bad news
4: line.
0: For us. I don't know.
4: See, now you know how I feel every day.
0: I know.
4: Anyway, go ahead.
0: It's true.
3: All right, Belanger, you have the lead going into the final question. This Broadway musical was made into a box office bomb in 2019. You both said Cats.
2: Meow.
3: Correct answer is Cats. You're correct. It's a clean sweep by Matt Belanger today.
0: Oh, wow.
3: He is your winner
0: in the Broadway musical edition
3: of the COPCK.
0: Congratulations.
4: Listen, thank you. And remember, everyone, before you start sending hate mail, there's still a pretty good chance the wheel's going to make Steve lose points.
0: That is true. Mm-hmm. Should we give Julie the honor since we... Got nothing else for her today.
4: Oh, Julie, I love you. Thank you. Thank you for sharing in my big win, Julie.
5: Well, no problem. I'm glad you got to keep your pink card.
4: Yes.
0: All right, Julie, give it a spin.
5: All right, here we go. And go.
3: All right, great spin.
4: She's got a good arm.
3: Great spin. And today's game for Matt Belanger, for Steve Patterson, was worse.
4: Negative.
3: He did it again.
0: Yeah!
3: He did it again, and Steve is losing another 3 points today, dropping him to 273, while Donna stays at 247.
4: Yes!
3: Back to back. Minus threes for Steve. Wow.
4: You would have lost 3 points if you won today. So you're welcome.
0: Well, maybe. Maybe.
5: You never know. My spins go towards Donna. I'm a Donna fan.
0: Thank you so much, Julie.
4: I love it.
0: We hope you have a fabulous weekend.
5: Yes, you too. Thanks.
0: Thank you. Call us again sometime.
5: All right.
0: Okay, bye.
4: Love you. Bye. Gosh, she's a sweetheart.
0: Yeah, she's so sweet.
4: Wow.
0: Mm-hmm. I love that she just took a little break from work to call in.
4: Yeah.
0: You know?
4: Gosh, remember when everybody was working from home and got to do all kinds of things but work during the workday?
0: Yeah. You know, did you work from home?
4: Kyle did, and he would. I would. I
0: but
4: like,
0: did you? Did you broadcast from home?
4: Yeah, but I still like had to set all the equipment up and tear it down, so it wasn't like some people who can just like wiggle the mouse and then keep going. You know, baking right. cook. I like. I would come home, and Kyle was like baking cookies, and I'm like, "What are you doing?" He's like, "I'm working."
0: That's fun. Man, I wish I could work from home.
4: Oh, that'd the pandemic so was a special time.
0: How about let's do the bonus
4: type or whatever
3: yeah.
4: it is.
3: Yeah, let's do this.
0: For and also, 1 point.
3: Yeah, okay. Steve gets to work from home 3 days out of the week.
4: Yeah, and we don't know what's really happening there.
0: It's because Steve is the golden boy.
4: There's a lot of heavy breathing in the microphone.
3: What if secretly, though, he's like a premier world-class baker where he's baking cookies and banana breads and we just don't know.
4: He's just cranking out the macaroons, you know, during hour
3: that.
4: Two.
3: I would love that.
4: Okay.
0: Oh, my gosh.
3: All right, let's do the bonus round for onesies. Let's see if maybe Matt can get a point back for Steve or if Donna can get her first point today. Let's see what we got here, guys. All right. This Broadway musical debuted in 2015.
4: Even if I know this, I'm not going to say anything.
0: No, you can't. I want to play fair. Let's play fair.
4: Okay, fine.
3: All right. A filmed version of this Broadway musical was released on Disney Plus.
0: Donna. I'm going to say Hamilton.
3: It is Hamilton.
4: Woo! Wow.
3: That's right.
0: Yay.
3: Donna now has 248 points while Steve has 273. And yes. the gap shrinks ever so closer.
0: Yeah.
4: Nice
0: Alexander
4: work.
0: Alexander Hamilton.
4: In the room where it happened.
3: Room where it happened.
4: We're locked in this room where it happens. Let me tell you. I was hoping that, real quick, I know we have to go, but I was hoping you did this. Thank you, Stormer, for the special accommodation for my mental abilities. I was hoping that the musical Shucked was going to be an answer. It's the one about a small town, the community's livelihood is about corn, and there's just like some really epic songs in there. I feel like it's an underknown, this is not a, I don't know what I'm saying. It's an under, it's not a well-known thing, but it's got a great couple of songs in there. And I haven't seen it yet, and I want to see it so bad.
0: Do you know what I really want to see?
4: Shucked.
0: The Guthrie has Come From Away.
4: I've seen that. I saw it in Toronto.
0: You did? And I've never seen a show at the Guthrie.
4: Oh, yeah. Let's go together.
0: I would love to, really.
4: It's a very, very good show. You'll love that.
0: And okay.
4: Because, again, documentary girl over here, it's
0: yes.
4: grounded in real world events. It's
0: love
4: la,
0: it.
4: La, la. It's very well done. Yep.
0: Okay. All right. I'll see if we could get some tickets.
4: I would love that.
0: Okay. Great. We've got a date. Thank you. When we come back, Chelsea Handler is kind of making headlines because she has some very strict rules for family vacations. She shared an email that she shared with her family. We'll have to go over some of those, see if you agree or disagree, and then we'll listen to that new Sam Smith song, okay?
4: Yeah.
0: All right. We'll get to all of it when we come right back on My Talk.
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7: Mike, did you watch the Netflix Aaron Rodgers?
8: Well, of course, because he's an enigma.
7: Enigma.
8: And we need to understand that enigma that is Aaron Rodgers.
7: I mean, he's, you know, I don't know. My takeaway was he's weird, but I want him to be back with his family.
9: Same. I was sad on The Bachelor where they're like, yeah, my brother's in Rodgers, but I actually don't want to bring it up because they literally had an empty chair for him.
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0: It is the Donna and Steve Show with Matt Belanger. Yeah. Matty B from TV is here.
4: As if there was any doubt with that singing. Hello.
0: Hello.
4: Hello. Love that song. I might turn that rager on the drive home.
0: I love that song as well.
4: Yeah, it's a good one.
0: That's a great one. Changed my life.
4: You said that.
0: That song absolutely changed my life.
4: Excellent.
0: Anyway.
4: And, well, it's me every day coming in.
0: Just hold on for one more day.
4: Hold on one more day.
0: Okay, here's what I wanted to tell you guys about.
4: Yes.
0: You know, it's vacation season, right? And Chelsea Handler made a strict set of vacation rules for her family after feeling embarrassed and taken advantage of on past visits to her homes. Okay, so the family would get together.
4: Mm.
0: She's got multiple homes in very nice places.
4: She's not renting Airbnbs. She is.
0: She is the
4: she
0: Airbnb.
4: Is the vacation destination with her.
0: So,
4: homes.
0: So at this point, she vacations separately with her nieces and nephews,
4: mm-hmm.
0: and then she has an adult vacation for her brothers and sisters. Okay,
4: cool.
0: So she shared on Instagram recently, if you want a vacation with me, these are the rules. And then she had a carousel of 9 slides. and
4: I gathered you all here for a PowerPoint.
0: What she actually did was she put out an email to family. And she said, to all my nuggets, I want to start this email by telling each of you that I love you for all different sorts of reasons, and that there is nothing any of you could ever do to get me to unlove you. It could not happen. So it is with great love and hope that we can use this as an opportunity to get better at being together.
4: No.
0: She says, our family is dysfunctional.
4: Oh, gosh.
0: And that is what families are.
4: Yep.
0: What we need to work on, however, is manners.
4: Mm.
0: Okay. So then she goes on to say, there was a shortfall of manners on this trip. So this was after a trip. And I left this trip feeling embarrassed and taken advantage of.
4: Oh, I hate to hear that. From her family.
0: Say hello to people who are working in the house, who are delivering something, or who work for me. You don't have to have long conversations with the housekeepers or the workers, but you know what? You do need to acknowledge their existence out of decency and out of respect.
4: Absolutely.
0: This goes for my house in LA or Mallorca, the vineyard, or wherever we happen to be vacationing. So apparently, I don't know, the kids, probably, maybe not even the kids, maybe everybody. She said, I treat my employees like family and I expect you to do the same. Wow. Especially in Los Angeles. They do not work for you. They work for me. And this is a requirement.
4: Wow.
0: Look at her putting the law down. When someone's carrying a large package or multiple boxes, I don't care if you're a girl or a boy, I would like you to offer your assistance. Whether it be opening a door for that person or asking to help with the food being delivered or helping with the packages that the person's carrying. It's the nice and decent thing to do, to be conscientious of, you know, others who are also on vacation with you. That means not having second helpings before every person gets there first. Wow, this sounds familiar to me. It means not finishing bottles of Belvedere that I purchased or ginger ale that I flew with across the country that they don't sell on the vineyard. We must all remember that we are guests. So she just goes on and on and just laying down the law.
4: Wow.
0: Saying don't drink too much. This is never okay to do and a good way to not get invited back. Wow. Wow. She
4: just clean your plates after you eat. I love this. Go. You go, girl.
0: Don't complain about the food while you're eating it. This happened at every meal. You are not at home. You are a guest. Woo.
4: Also, you didn't have to you just are being served this. It was probably amazing food. Like, let's be honest. It was probably awesome.
0: Probably.
4: And the person who cooked it for you, the chef who made it, is like within earshot maybe. So right. Watch your mouth.
0: Wow, this is great. Mm. She said, don't roll your eyes repeatedly or even ever. My friend contributed more to this trip than anyone on this email.
4: Mm.
0: He carried groceries in and out. He played rugby and swam with the kids. He spoke to each person on the trip individually and with interest. Well, she is mad.
4: Yes, she is.
0: She is mad.
4: Now, I have a question. I'm sure you explained this clearly, and I just was zoned out or something. Is this aimed at only kids?
0: No.
4: This is adult. Well, the alcohol, duh, Matt. Okay, like, this is adults, too. Like, because, and the alcohol aside, the rest of this, it sounds like she's talking to children.
0: Yeah.
4: But then you remember, no, she's talking to full-grown adults.
0: Yeah, her siblings as well. Yeah. And she said, it's a privilege to stay in a house so well equipped for our family. So this is an Airbnb. We're a large group. How do you think these people would react to their property being littered with beer bottles? Do you think they would rent to us again? So, wow. So this is just a family.
4: Wow. Yeah, it's long. It just keeps going and going and going.
0: Yeah, you could tell she got home and was like, all right, this is all I got.
4: She kind of did the classic compliment sandwich in a way.
0: Yes.
4: But this sandwich has so much meat in the middle of it because it's like, I love you. Now, blah, blah, blah, blah, blah, blah. And then at the end, it's like, now remember, I love you.
0: Right. Wow. You know, it's kind of like how your boss wants to talk to you about something. They always start with a compliment.
4: Yeah. You do
0: like,
4: such
0: first
4: a great
0: of all,
4: job.
0: Yes.
4: Except for all these things.
0: Except for the what I'm
4: 500
0: about to say
4: pages
0: after
4: of problems that I'm about to go through.
0: Exactly.
4: But at the end, it's like, well, but you're not so bad.
0: That's a good reminder, though, every now and then to be like, the people who, you know, like chefs and housekeepers and stuff, like, be nice.
4: Yeah.
0: Be nice. Just be a nice human, like, decent human being.
4: Kind of talked about this yesterday a little bit. Again, in that conversation where we're talking about people who are annoying on cruises. I forgot your magnetic hooks. I'm sorry.
0: Oh, that's okay.
4: I was going to bring some in for her to take on her trip. Maybe next week I'll drop them off.
0: I would love that. Thank you.
4: So don't be rude to the staff on the ship. Yes, you're on vacation. Yes, they're working and you're the guest. But they're human beings. And like, they're working really hard.
0: And they don't have the best rooms.
4: No.
0: They don't put them in great rooms. You know? Below deck.
4: If I'm getting a package delivery, it doesn't matter if it's UPS, it could be FedEx, whatever. If I'm getting a big delivery or like I happen to be there and I hear the little doorbell thing go off and I look out and it's like guy's got like a ton of packages for me. Like,
0: you'll
4: or a
0: go
4: big
0: meet
4: one.
0: Him or
4: I'll
0: whatever.
4: I'll go down and help him bring it up to the house. I mean, he's doing me the favor. He's bringing it to my door. You know, that's the least I could do is help.
0: Right. Oh. Exactly. All right. So there you go. Just be nice. Thank you, Chelsea Handler, for the reminder. Let's listen to that Sam Smith song. He's got a new song out.
4: Oh, Mother.

0: does feel like a Broadway kind of vibe, you know?
1: Yeah.
0: Like the middle of a story.
2: It's being called a huge choral number, and I don't think that's an overestimation of this. It's called Oh Mother, and it's a brand new single here just out, and it's a 28-member chorus, the two-city chorus, kind of backing them up there, and boy, do they got power.
0: That was really, really good.
2: Love it.
0: Again, that's Sam Smith, Oh Mother.
2: Mm-hmm.
0: You know what song I really like by him? Unholy.
2: I think I know
0: it. Do you remember that one? Oh my God, it's so epic. It's so good. Anyway, you want to do another hour of the show or what?
2: Absolutely, because then it's time for the weekend.
0: Oh yeah, and then we've got a question we're going to pose to you guys, and we'll look for some email responses coming up. We'll tell you what it is after a dirt alert with Stormer coming up next on My Talk 107.1.
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7: Well, bad news, Minnesota sports fans. LeBron James is not coming to the Timberwolves. He just announced on Twitter a few minutes ago that he is actually joining the Philadelphia 76ers. He has signed a two-year, $8 million deal. A lot of people thought LeBron was going to retire after this next upcoming season, but no. Based off this deal, he apparently has two more seasons in him. But I know a lot of Timberwolves fans thought that it was possible that LeBron was going to come to the Twin Cities. We were in the mix at the end, but ultimately, he has decided to take his talents to the city of Philadelphia instead of the Twin Cities. Womp, womp, womp. In some other news, Avatar Seven Havens has an official premiere date at Paramount Plus. The new entry in the Avatar franchise will debut on October 9th, and that date should stick out to fans because it was originally the date set for the premiere of the movie Avatar Aang, The Last Airbender before that release was moved up to July 25th, tomorrow, after the movie leaked completely online earlier this year. And finally, Disney Plus screened the first few minutes of season 3 of Percy Jackson and the Olympians at San Diego's Comic-Con and announced it will premiere on November 20th, adapting the third book of the Percy Jackson novel, or the series, The Titan Curse. The third season will follow Percy Jackson, Grover Underwood, and their fellow campers at Camp Half-Blood, plus we're getting some new faces in this season as well. Alright, that'll wrap up the dirt for this hour. For more entertainment news, go to mytalk1071.com. 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

0: Good morning. Welcome to Hour 3 of the Donna and Steve Show. Coming up after Whose Voice Is It Anyway? Around 11:30. Matt's got a question.
1: Yep.
0: For all the adults in the audience.
1: Yeah, so I thought we could have a little conversation about something. I was thinking about this the other day. And occasionally when I'm doing something, this thought will cross my mind. What's something that you find yourself doing or thinking about or stressing over in adulthood all the time that is not something you thought would be part of adulthood when you were a kid? Like when you were a child and you're daydreaming, like, I can't wait till I'm an adult when life is like this, this, and this. And now that you're an adult, what are you doing all the time? And you're like, this is totally not
0: I have
1: as
0: an
1: advertised.
0: Answer. I absolutely have an answer.
1: Like, for example, I'll give you guys an example just to get the juices flowing here. One of mine is I had no idea. Like, I for sure thought maybe I'd own a home someday, all these things. But I never thought I would spend so much time thinking about buying stuff for watering to try to grow grass. Like a disproportionately large amount of my day or life as an adult is about grass and all the associated problems. I'm like, I didn't think that was going to be it.
0: Take up so much space in your head.

0: Right. So send us an email. Send us a note.
1: Yes. Send it to Donna and Steve Show at mytalk1071.com. And we'll get to some of your answers coming up at 11:30.
0: Thank you.
1: Thank you. All right. I found this interesting. Oprah Winfrey is, she's got a little heat because she was on a podcast. Okay. She was on Kiki Palmer's podcast. Mm-hmm. And she was talking about life work balance. Mm. Okay. Like your life and your work. This is going viral because people are deeply divided. Oprah's comment is, you're not supposed to have it when you're starting out in your career.
0: Oh.
1: She said the idea that people can succeed at work while still making time for family, hobbies, and life outside of their job. She said many people see it as essential for their mental health and overall well-being. But Oprah says you should not expect that right away. That's not how it works. Right now, she's experiencing a lot of freedom in her life, and she's just kind of embracing that. Mm-hmm. And she says, I think when you're not free, not completely free, you can't make decisions based upon what you want. So she says she gives this advice to young women. She said, this is what I say to women who are graduating from college, starting their first jobs. Right. And they're talking about work-life balance at this point. And I say, you ain't going to have no work-life balance at 22. She said, it's just not how it works. You're not supposed to. That is something that is earned over time, not something that exists from day one. You're supposed to lay in it, lay in the work. There are lots of times when she had to do what was necessary instead of what she wanted. I completely agree with her.
0: Mm.
1: Do you?
0: Yeah, I do. And it's not going to make for, we're not going to be able to fight about this one. But some, I can play devil's advocate, and I know you can too.
1: Yeah.
0: Because there is certainly something to be said for the maintaining a healthy balance for you, especially like your mental health. And sometimes if you overdo it, you could, I mean, that's obviously where the pushback is coming from. It has to be the crowd that's thinking like, Oprah, what are you saying? Like, you used to preach like live a healthy on your show, like you taught us how to live a healthy balanced life and do all these things. And now you're saying that you have to surrender for the first half of your life at work in order to earn the right to have a healthy balance.
1: That's, I could see where people are upset. When you're in an entry level position, when you just graduate college and you just enter the workforce, yeah, there are sacrifices that get made. Mm. You know, success almost always comes from sacrifice. Like, for example, like in order for me to progress in my career, mm-hmm. I had to do a lot of moving mm-hmm. in a short period of time. Yeah. I moved from New Jersey to Georgia to Texas, back to Jersey to yep. Minnesota.
0: Yep.
1: To achieve that level of success that I was looking for.
0: Preach.
1: And not only that, until I moved here, I think I worked every Thanksgiving. Mm-hmm. I worked every Christmas. Mm-hmm. It's just what the job required. Mm-hmm. And if you wanted to work in that field, you had to be willing to do that.
0: Right.
1: I think that's what she's talking about.
0: Totally.
1: I don't think she's saying, you know, you have to go home and keep thinking about work and going through emails. But depending on what type of career you're looking to have success in, there's always going to be sacrifices.
0: She's
1: always
0: 100% right, in my opinion. Now, I know some people, like, there's some comments, you know, people are saying, like, look, we don't need to chronically overwork. They're saying, like, that's a generational
1: right.
0: thing, and the
1: it
0: society has moved on, and that you're talking like people of yesteryear, you know, and today's workforce doesn't think that way. And I would agree that there certainly has been a generational mindset shift among newer generations when it comes to commitment to the workplace. And I
1: right.
0: don't think there is the same feeling of loyalty and commitment. And
1: it's so different.
0: I have to be there around the clock or connected or, you know, what. Yeah, it's vastly different. But I'm of your view because I did all that. I went. I did an internship in Billings, Montana, in the dead of winter in January.
1: Yeah.
0: And I'm, you know, from out east, and it got cold, but it didn't get Billings, Montana cold where I was from. And I mean, and little old Matty B was out trying to get a TV career started with two sticks and a prayer, and at a cattle yard learning about cattle auctions, which were not part of my upbringing.
1: Right, weird.
0: I had a crash course in a whole different part of America there, and that was the first moment I was on television, was out there in Billings. And when you first start in my business, I mean, you will be working the least desirable shifts.
1: Of course, because breaking news happens all the time. You know, you're going to have to come in if something major happens in the world.
0: In 2016, I'm doing the math. I worked weekends in capacity for 14 years.
1: Yeah.
0: From the time I started in the business until 14 years later. 14 years. And just, often Christmas and Thanksgiving and all the things.
1: Yeah, of course. There was, I had an intern once on our show, and we were very dependent on this person coming in and taking care of certain things. And I remember we got to work, it's like 4 o'clock in the morning, and it's like, where is she? She was supposed to be gathering these things for us. For the show. And I'm like, what is going on? I call her and I'm like, hey, where are you? Mm. And she's like, oh, well, it's snowing. And I go, what do you mean? And she's like, oh, well, I didn't want to drive in the snow. I'm like, what do you think we did? You know, like just because it's snowing doesn't mean you don't come to work. You are expected to be here. Ended up having to let her go. But it's like, what does that mean? It's snowing.
0: No, I 100% agree. But
1: it's just maybe it is a generational thing.
0: I think it's changing.
1: I think you think because it's snowing, like your mental health is like telling you it's too stressful to drive. Well, I was stressed out too.
0: But your commitment to the job overshadowed everything, and that's the difference. And that's not the case for others these days.
1: Yeah. It's an interesting conversation for sure.
0: Here's another another perspective person on Oprah's comments here saying, okay, respectfully, I disagree on this. I love Oprah, but she more than anyone can speak and understand that it's a systematic reason that we aren't able to have work-life balance. We are part of a greedy capitalist society, this person is saying. Mm. You know, we could be paid, you know, fair wages. We could have access to healthy food. Food and all these things, and she's criticizing Oprah for not recognizing maybe the larger issue that the out of balance work life balance demanded, and you know, stepping back and seeing the bigger picture. So there's a lot. I mean, it is getting a lot of reaction online. You are right, from all different perspectives, but you and I just happen to be maybe
1: of
0: because
1: that
0: we
1: school.
0: Did it. Yeah.
1: Well,
0: and we lived it.
1: The other thing is, you could look at it that way. Yes, that's the bigger problem.
0: Mm-hmm.
1: But you can also go, it ain't changing. So if you want to be a part of it, this is what it requires. This is what is required to have success in this field.
0: Paying your dues.
1: That's what it's called.
0: Yeah. All right.
1: Anyway, on that note, thank you, Oprah. We're going to take a little break. When we come back, we got a couple of studies. Let's do this. We've got to compare notes on the science behind that crazy phenomenon
0: Our
1: of
0: homework.
1: People who never need to set alarms.
0: Mm-hmm.
1: Who are you?
0: Donna and I both independently researched this.
1: Yes.
0: Because we were like, what is this? How is this happening in people's bodies? So we will compare our study buddy notes.
1: Okay. We'll get to that next on My Talk.
2: Morning, sunshine.
3: I see this woman and she has giant sunglasses. She's staring in the direction of me and my husband. And she's not moving.
4: I don't love this.
3: And I don't clock her.
4: Does she look like Holly does right now?
3: Yes. I now refer to her as the Babadook woman. Oh, God, Holly.
5: Hey.
3: As Karen is talking to us, Babadook starts moving in our direction. Like, coming. And I'm getting okay, I literally did just get chills.
4: Mm-hmm.
3: She is now moving. Stop it, Holly. You're scaring me. Holly, get off the camera.
4: Oh, my God.
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13: Ooh,

0: We're back. It is a Steve Reprieve with me, Donna Valentine, and him, Matthew Belanger.
1: Hello.
0: Maddie B from TV.
1: Hi.
0: Hi.
1: I'm so excited to talk about this.
0: I'm still not really getting any answers. This is a scientific mystery to me.
1: To us.
0: We talked about this yesterday, and we thought, well, let's research this and come back and talk about it, because we are intrigued by people who can wake up in time for anything. Let's say you have a flight at 5 o'clock in the morning and you know you've got to be there at 4. People who can go to sleep, not set an alarm, and just wake up.
1: And they're out there. And the conversation
0: there are hundreds of thousands of people who can do this.
1: Yes. And the conversation yesterday, basically, I mean, you and I just basically concluded that they're aliens.
0: That's right.
1: Because it is not us. Sorry.
0: If I don't set an alarm, I would be up all night, like just going, I got to make sure I get up in time for this flight or for the car to get here.
1: Yeah. Like, that's my thinking, too. And then I can't wait to compare the notes. Do you want to go first? You want me to go first?
0: You go first. Okay. Because maybe we're finding the same thing.
1: Right. Let's hope. But that's my logic or my thinking going into this is it makes no sense. Because for me, and we've all had these nights, or maybe not, sometimes if I have to get up for something special or whatever, even though I have an alarm set, I still wake up every hour thinking that I've not wanting to oversleep.
0: Right.
1: And if I didn't set an alarm and I was getting great sleep, my worry, I would just blow past when I needed to be out of bed.
0: Same.
1: You know, just
0: same.
1: Wake up 11 o'clock and, you know, and I'd be like, whoa, you know.
0: Right. Like, to give you an example, last night I was just exhausted. It's just been like a long week. Mm-hmm. And I was like, you know what? I'm going to go. I left my phone outside on my deck accidentally because I was going in the house to use the bathroom. Mm-hmm. And then the bathroom is right next to my bedroom. And I go, you know what? I'm just going to lay down for 15 minutes.
1: Famous last words.
0: I didn't set an alarm, obviously, because my phone wasn't around. I woke up 7 hours later. I mean, that is what happens to me.
1: You were tired.
0: But, like, someone like our buddy Stormer here would probably know 15 minutes went by and just get up, right?
2: I can usually get a good 10, 15, 20-minute power nap in each and every day.
0: And without...
2: I wake up automatically.
0: That is just
1: I take a nap and I'll sleep for 3 hours if I don't set an alarm.
0: Like, same.
1: You know.
0: Yeah.
1: Wow.
0: Same. Like, I'll just keep on sleeping if I'm tired. So we are just so intrigued.
1: All right.
0: By people who can do that. What did you find?
1: Here's what I found. So basically, some people can set an intention in their mind.
0: Okay.
1: And the brain can actually retain that goal and use cues from your body's functions in order to kind of basically tell time. So you basically, some folks have the ability, we obviously do not, Donna. Some people can kind of program their brain before they go to sleep. The brain does keep track of time subconsciously.
0: Like, it's an internal 24-hour clock.
1: Yeah, and including while you're not awake, you know, and sleeping overnight. And some folks can be tuned into that. And then as the intended wake-up time gets closer, apparently your brain can pay attention to subtle changes in how deeply you're sleeping, because you do sleep lighter as you get closer to the wake-up time. Like, you go into that deep sleep and then it gets a little lighter as you come out of it. And, you know, it's your body's systems, like cortisol, heart rate, body temperature changes throughout the night. And some people can take those cues from their body and, like, know when it's probably getting close to that time that I told myself that I need to wake up.
0: Okay, that's wild.
1: But the one more thing that I found was that is important to say here is that people, this works really well for people who have, like, regular schedules and who are well rested.
0: Right.
1: The research that
0: I found that as well.
1: Other people who are exhausted and don't and have a big sleep deficit, this don't work for them. Because they're just like, their body needs more sleep. So that kind of overrides any kind of intention that, oh, I need to get up at 4:30 in the morning. Your body's like, whatever, I'm exhausted. Keep sleeping.
0: Okay.
1: Anyway,
0: okay.
1: So I found.
0: So I found someone who, there was a group of 15 people. This is an experiment that was done by a neuroscientist or something. Mm. Put them in a sleep lab, took blood samples over the course of 3 nights. They were divided into 3 groups. 5 of them were told they had to get up at 6 a.m. Others were assigned 9 a.m. The third group were given a 9 a.m. wake-up time, but were then unexpectedly awakened at 6 a.m. Oh. And a clear difference emerged as their wake-up time approached. The ones who anticipated having to get up at 6 a.m. had a notable rise in the concentration of this, I guess, a hormone.
1: Okay.
0: As if their it was as if their bodies knew they had to get up earlier.
1: Whoa.
0: It's just a crazy thing.
1: And that was triggered, I guess, is what we're trying to figure out here. That must have been triggered by the intent. You know, you just think to yourself, okay, self, I need to get up at 6. So then you're like, okay, body, wake me up at 6, night, night. Like, and then the hormones start flowing or whatever it is when it gets close to that time.
0: Yep.
1: Your body knows.
0: There's like a cortisol spike.
1: Yeah.
0: When the brain knows it's time to get up.
1: That's part of your body waking up for the day, right?
0: I am so jealous of people who can do this.
1: This does not happen. My body broke. It does not work this way.
0: Dang it.
1: Negative.
0: Mine either. Anyway, congratulations to all of you. I hope you're happy.
1: What's the latest that you can, like, okay, you're tired. Let's pretend you didn't have any family.
0: Okay.
1: No roommate, no nothing. You had the world's most comfortable bed and no stress and no bills.
0: Yeah.
1: Okay.
0: Yeah.
1: Okay.
0: Yeah.
1: All right.
0: Yeah, yeah, yeah.
1: You're home, going to bed. What is the latest that you can sleep in? Without an alarm, just natural, no sunlight in your eyes. Like, what would the latest be that you can stay in bed?
0: 8?
1: Yeah.
0: Maybe.
1: Remember, when I was a kid, I could sleep till like 11 o'clock in the morning.
0: Oh, gosh, yes. Yeah. Absolutely. Kids need more sleep, I think. By the way, 23% of people have broken up with someone over annoying sleep habits.
1: Just for the record.
0: Just for the record, while we're on the topic and we're studying. So.
1: I can't sleep past 7 or 8, even on the weekends when I'm like, don't wake me up. Take the dogs and go downstairs. Leave me in bed. I still only get up at 8 o'clock now because my schedule is shifted so early.
0: Oh, I don't sleep past 7 on the weekends.
1: Yeah,
0: I just get up. Stormer, we've got some news, don't we, in the sports world? Oh, I don't know. He's talking to somebody. Never mind. Oh. I will give you the news. The Timberwolves did not get LeBron James.
1: I know. Oh, bummer.
0: So sorry.
1: We had hopes.
0: We did. Everybody's going to be really bummed out about that.
2: Yeah, especially our pal Grant Wengstern over here. He really was hoping LeBron was going to sign.
0: Is that what you were talking about behind the scenes?
2: Yes, it was.
0: Oh, that's fun. All right, sorry, guys. We'll be back.
3: Where talk is fun.
4: I really needed a good laugh.
3: My talk, everything entertainment.
5: 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You're going to hear songs like Luck Be a Lady, A Bushel and a Peck, Sit Down, You're Rocking the Boat, steals the show. It's going to be stuck in your head a week after you see this, I'm telling you. Oh, and don't forget the other stages at Chan Hassen. They've always got the Fireside. 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And then you've got Stevie Ray's Comedy Cabaret doing interactive improv comedy on Friday and Saturday nights. 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
2: And let's take a look at your 5 Eyewitness News Twin Cities weather for this hour. Forecast for the rest of today. Pretty even mix of clouds and sunshine, it looks like, as we hit a high of 84. Then partly cloudy skies tonight with a low of 70. Looking ahead to the weekend for your Saturday, unfortunately, the high temperatures return. Partly cloudy skies with a high of 93. And then for your Sunday, partly cloudy skies again with a high of 94. And right now, my talk, cloudy and 76.
0: We're back. Hello. How's it going? Thank you for listening. It is the Donna and Steve Show.
2: Hello.
0: It is time to play a little game. We call it Whose Voice Is It Anyway?
2: Okay.
0: Are you ready for it?
1: Absolutely.
0: All right, Stormer, give us a clue as to whose celebrity voice we're listening for.
2: All right, guys. For today's clue, for today's voice, I am looking for this actress who appeared in the movie Smurfs The Lost Village.
1: You really don't like us.
2: Not at all. Well, Donna, you have a 27-24 lead over Steve. We got Matt Belanger filling in once again for Steve one more day. Thank you again, Belanger, for filling in all week. But you can start the bidding. What would you like to start with?
1: Me?
2: Yes.
1: I didn't even know the Smurfs had a village that was lost.
0: It doesn't matter. The clue is
1: it's just totally
0: pointless.
1: Useless.
2: It's meant to be very, totally, very vague.
1: There was like that one. Remember the clue that I had a problem with in the College of Pop Culture the other day? It was like, there was once a this actor was once in a show that was on television. I'm like, what?
2: 2010 NBC sitcom that turned out to be 30 Rock.
1: See, the fact that you remembered it days later means it was traumatic for you, too.
2: Hurt people.
1: I know. I'll say 9 seconds.
2: All right.
1: Big. I'm going big. 9.
0: I could do it in 8.
1: I'm going to say 6.
2: Ooh.
0: I could do it in 5.
1: And I feel like that was too much time, or 4 or 5 was too much. So I'm going to say 4, and I'm hoping that you try to do 3.
2: Make him name it, Donna.
0: Name that tune. He said tune. Name that voice.
1: New York, New York. Frank Sinatra.
2: All right, Matt, you've got 4 seconds to name this voice.
1: Okay.
16: Steven Soderbergh, our director, would bring movies sometimes for us.
1: Hold on.
0: Okay.
1: Nope, there's a glimmer of hope.
0: Mm-hmm.
1: Aaron Brockovich, but who was that? Now, I get them confused because there's the Miss Congeniality it's conspiracy. I get them confused in my mind. This is not my answer. I'm talking
0: it
1: out.
0: Say what you were saying.
1: I know. There's a Julia Roberts, and then I think she looks exactly like the other one, and she was in that other movie. Sandra Bullock. I think they're like the same person. It's a conspiracy.
0: They look nothing alike.
1: Whatever. I think they're the same. In my brain, they are like the same person.
0: You think they look alike? I'm going to show you side by side pictures.
1: Just save your energy and time. You can't make sense of this over here.
0: Give an answer.
1: I'm thinking. So. And Sandra Bullock was the one dressed up in that big Hollywood ostrich costume, the yellow Big Bird thing with, they did the Tina Turner song, and that was in the Miss Congeniality movies franchise. And so I'm pretty sure that's Sandra Bullock. So, and Julia Roberts was Erin Brockovich, and that's my favorite movie ever. Julia Roberts. Is it Julia Roberts?
2: Oh, I'm sorry. Is it my turn
0: now? Let's listen again.
2: Okay, so you said Julia Roberts. Yeah. You're locking in Julia Roberts. All right, here is the voice again for a couple more seconds.
16: Would bring movies sometimes for us to all go watch. Okay.
1: It's totally Julia Roberts. I'm so confident.
2: Is that the voice of the Pretty Woman herself? It is. Yeah! Yeah! You are our winner today.
1: Oh. Thank you.
2: In this edition of Whose Voice Is It Anyway?
1: Thank you, everyone. Thank you. Thank you. I'm waving to my imagination.
0: What color hair do you think Julia Roberts has?
1: Brown. And so does Sandra Bullock. In my head.
0: Okay. So this is what Julia Roberts looks like.
1: Oh, yeah.
0: Okay.
1: That's not natural. That's highlights.
0: Okay. And here's what Sandy Bullock looks like. Hold on.
2: And by the way, I really wish you would have said Sandra Bullock.
0: Me too.
2: Because she was our voice on Tuesday, Matt Belanger. And although you weren't here for that, so that's understandable.
1: I would have won that
2: usually have the same voice in the same week.
1: Yeah.
0: Yeah, they look very different.
1: Whatever. Take the hair out of the equation. It's the same person. It's a wig.
2: Yeah.
1: They're just swapping wigs. That's all it is.
2: Also, in terms of career pedigree, I would say Julia Roberts and Sandra Bullock are on the same level.
0: I would agree with that.
2: I kind of get where Belanger's coming from.
0: Yeah.
1: You got to understand.
0: They're both beloved. They're both pretty.
1: I'm coming at this with a large handicap. Okay. You know, like if this was a golf game, you'd have to start me with a lot of extra help. Okay. You know, so listen.
0: I really like Sandra Bullock.
1: I can't believe I got that. I want to watch Erin Brockovich again. It's time. Every now and then that comes around.
0: That's a great movie.
1: Remember when they're like, and we brought that water in special for you from Hinckley.
0: Yes.
1: You know, and she's in the board.
0: And when she's like, all you got, lady, is blah, blah, blah, and an ugly pair of shoes.
1: Yes, I love that.
0: So good.
1: And she's got that box of files and the, I want to see
0: And
1: this.
0: She knew everybody's name.
1: By heart. Because it's nothing against you. You wouldn't know because you're just not a professional. Like, your files are disorganized. She's like, whose number do you want? And then she's, do you want their diseases too? Oh, I love that movie. Like,
0: so good.
1: Anyway.
0: I love it.
1: Sorry, I blew up.
0: It's okay.
1: To use a Donna quote.
0: You know, it's all good.
1: Are people emailing us about the thing?
0: Yes.
1: Adulthood?
0: We've got various emails.
1: Good.
0: So let's start.
1: Good.
0: So you want to know what is something that takes up more time as an adult than you thought it would when you were a kid.
1: Yes. So, for example.
0: I have an answer.
1: Okay, go. Yeah.
0: Weeding. It is never ending.
1: Yep.
0: I will spend 5 hours out in my yard weeding and perfecting my flower beds only for it to rain and for the weeds to appear.
1: Instantly.
0: 2 days later.
1: Yep. And then you have to do it all over again.
0: All over again.
1: And when you were a child, did you anticipate spending that much of your adult life doing that task over and over and over and over?
0: No. I was thinking about the fun stuff. Like, I get to come home anytime I want. I get to do whatever I want.
1: If I don't want to clean my room, I don't have to. Yeah, it turns out you do have to, though. And it's really stinky because you got to clean your house before you have people over.
0: That's
1: unless you're just going to be one of those people. But I realize this is very specific to my life. So just bear with me, everyone. It might not apply to you. But when this happened, I was like, this is ridiculous. I never anticipated this in my life. I have bought and gone through and thought about and worried about and done. We have bought so many dehumidifiers. I am so sick of thinking about dehumidifiers. So we have to have one like kind of going all the time in the basement in the summer. And then we also decided it's probably best to have one upstairs because, you know, sometimes our mini split makes a little humidity in the room. So we like to keep it nice and low.
0: Sure.
1: In the summer. So, but they like, for some reason, I've been on a bad run for like, oh, I don't know, 10 years on choosing these dehumidifiers and like they keep breaking or
0: and they're
1: whatever.
0: Big. They could be clunky and you got to move them.
1: And then you have to haul them. When they break, you haul them around and all that. And so I've spent a disproportionate amount of money, time, thought, effort, energy about dehumidifiers. When I was a kid, you know what I thought would be a huge problem when we were all adults when I was a child? I was really concerned about quicksand. Like I thought there was going to just be quicksand from video games and stuff. I thought like you'd just be walking along as an adult and then like, oh my gosh, quicksand.
0: Yeah, if you watch like an old Western too, you know, you see like guys in quicksand.
1: There's no quicksand. But,
0: well, there is.
1: Every 2 years you're going to have to buy a $400 dehumidifier and you bet you didn't plan on that, did you?
0: How about for me, dog hair. It's constant.
1: Yep.
0: I just came up with a plan, and that is, this is what I do now. Because hardwood floors, I sweep it all into an area, then I get a little vacuum and all day long.
1: Yep.
0: All day long.
1: It's like a disproportionate amount of your time and energy. What are people saying?
0: So annoyed and stressed with figuring out what to make for dinner every night.
1: And it just keeps coming round, doesn't it?
0: It really does. Let me see what else I got. A lot of people are emailing about sleep.
1: Oh yeah, that was a good talker too. Here's another one of me, like, again, we're talking about things that you find yourself doing or worrying about a lot in adulthood that you never really, when you were a kid dreaming about being an adult one day, this was not on the plan.
0: Right.
1: And for me, it's the feeling of, because when you're a kid, you're carefree. You're not really worried about the bills or whatever. And I guess I just assumed that the bills would work themselves out. And I didn't really grasp the concept of like emergency, like financial emergency, right?
0: Yes.
1: And why is it? And this is happening in my life right now. Why is it that just when you sit down and you look at your partner and you go, I think we're doing pretty good right now. Like, I feel like we finally got our heads above water.
0: Then something happens.
1: That's when the basement freezer breaks, the garage door breaks, and the air conditioning goes out right in your home at the same time, which is literally my life right now.
0: I will tell you one more thing that I didn't know that I would have such a healthy fear of going to an oil change place.
1: What?
0: And driving over that hole in the ground and wondering if I will live to come out on the other side.
1: Do you know what I worry about? We are the same person. I worry about trying to aim my tire up with the thing in the car wash.
0: Oh, yeah, that too.
1: How do you do that? How is that supposed to happen? Because you can't see your wheel.
0: I know, and they're like a little to the left, and I'm like, I don't think so.
1: Well, I don't trust them. But like, how? That's a big mystery to me. I don't know how I get the wheel in there, but how are you supposed to aim for that little
0: track?
1: That track when you can't see what you're trying to put in
0: it? Yeah, I have no idea.
1: Who designed this? What is going on? They need a screen with a camera that shows me the...
0: Yeah.
1: And he's going to guide it in like a NASA astronaut.
0: And
1: we need
0: more touchless car washes, please. Because those fluffy things, those Pac-Man things that come on your car, sorry, they're leaving marks. They are leaving scratchy looking marks.
1: You're just going to a bad car wash.
0: Well, I would like a touchless. Thank you.
1: Okay. Well, thanks for playing along with my weird segment.
0: Jesse completely sympathizes with your fear of quicksand. It's very much a Gen X sort of thing. We really don't get easily triggered, but I would say the vast majority of us do get triggered by quicksand.
1: Yeah. Thought it was going to be.
0: He won't get this, but I will. Oh. And the slee stacks from Land of the Lost.
1: I don't know what that is.
0: I'll show you a picture during a commercial break. Also, we got some emails we'll get to when we come back. Is now emails. Oh, driving. Stuck in traffic.
1: Yeah.
0: Driving is fun. You think driving's going to be fun as an adult. You're
1: freedom.
0: Like, I'm stuck in. And drawbridges are also scary.
1: this segment. What's this? It's,
0: I know.
1: It's going where it goes.
0: It's going where it goes. All right, we're going to take a break. When we come back, let's talk about what you're doing this weekend.
1: Oh, something really cool. Yep.
0: Also, Beyonce's dad is teasing something pretty cool for Destiny's Child fans.
1: Ooh.
0: We'll get to that. Maybe we'll get to the soup if he picks up the phone. All coming up next on My Talk. Don't go away.
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17: 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Where talk is fun. My Talk. Everything entertainment.

0: Hey, good morning. Welcome back. Thank you for listening. Hey. It is us, Donna and Steve. Steve's not here.
1: It's okay.
0: He'll be back.
1: You stuck with me?
0: Matt Belanger's here.
1: 15 more minutes.
0: All right. Happy 57th birthday to Jennifer Lopez, I guess.
1: Yeah, and how in the world does she look so good still? Seriously.
0: Hair extensions, makeup.
1: Good lighting.
0: Good diet.
1: Good genes. Yeah, she looks great. I mean, there's some photos of her big birthday bash that dropped, and she's looking fabulous. And people are going, my gosh, 57, and she looks like that. That's phenomenal. So
0: yeah, she looks great. She works out, you know.
1: I work out.
0: She probably got a big bottle of water with her at all times.
1: Got it. Yeah, you got to walk around with that gallon jug, Donna. You love people who do that, don't you?
0: Yes. Doesn't her sister work for Entertainment Tonight? Is that the deal?
1: Very hydrated in this day and age.
0: I believe she. Yeah, her sister, Entertainment Tonight. Do you recognize her?
1: Not really.
0: I think her name's Linda.
1: I feel like she's being overshadowed. Sorry, Linda.
0: Nobody. Linda,
1: you're not the center of attention
0: here. Yeah, you
1: know
0: what? But Jennifer Lopez also, she could take a step back for a while.
1: Well, she was on our list of celebrities whose careers are hanging by a thread earlier this week.
0: That's right.
1: Hasn't done anything in like a long, long time of note, other than turning 57 today.
0: Exactly. But anyway, happy birthday, J-Lo.
1: Happy birthday. Okay, next.
0: Phil would like to thank you for filling in and sticking to the show sheet. And for being fun and self-deprecating.
1: Do people not stick to the show sheet?
0: That is correct.
1: Like Steve?
0: Let's ask Dormer.
1: Wow.
0: No, if I say any kind of keyword that makes him think of something else.
1: Like a squirrel or a shiny object.
0: He just takes it in a whole new direction.
1: Wow, that would...
0: It is a constant battle.
1: It's like you have a toddler.
0: Correct.
1: Okay.
0: Love him. He's very funny.
1: Well, most
0: very
1: moms
0: fun.
1: Do love their toddlers.
0: That's
1: but
0: right.
1: They're also still toddlers.
0: That's right.
1: God bless him.
0: And also, Beyonce's dad is teasing some previously unheard Destiny's Child remixes coming in the next month with special guests. One will feature Missy Elliott. Let's see. Yeah, he's working on some interesting stuff. Like, I thought he was going to put on some kind of traveling show that is just music. I can't remember what he was doing, but yeah, they're working on something, so it's going to be really fun.
1: Mm.
0: I'll keep you posted on that, okay?
1: Yeah, absolutely.
0: All right, thanks, man. And then I wanted to read an email. What are you doing?
1: I'm working on something.
0: What's going on over there?
1: I'm doing radio is what I'm doing.
0: All right, sure. Let's see what this says here. Oh, laundry. This is a good one. Adulting. Something you didn't think you would do so much of. Dear God, I could not agree more.
1: About the laundry.
0: I have laundry baskets all over the place that I just am dreading emptying.
1: Mountains of laundry.
0: It's just constant. It never, ever, ever ends.
1: I think about that same thing with cleaning, but other things. I'm like, I've cleaned this floor so many times. And then I start thinking, like, I wonder if I added up all the hours that I have cleaned this floor, you know, like at the end of my life, like I'm going to lose a whole day.
0: Well, luckily, that floor that you're talking about is quite small.
1: Yes. I have a very petite home, but it's still
0: a very nice home. But that floor from the dogs, what are you cleaning so much for?
1: You know, I'm just very clean. I just wanted to clean. And so I clean a lot. The dogs, you know, got to keep up after the dogs. But yes, I do not have a sprawling multi-level estate like you do.
0: It's just more stuff to clean.
1: I guess.
0: Honest to God.
1: More time of your adulthood life. Anyway.
0: All right. What are you doing this weekend?
1: We're going to see Hilary Duff in concert.
0: You know, her shows have been selling really well.
1: She's She's a force right now.
0: I don't know one song by Hilary Duff.
1: Yes, you do. Yes, you do. And I knew you were going to say that. And you know some of the, you know some of the classics, some of her early, early stuff.
0: Can I hear a sample?
1: This is what dreams are made of. You don't know that?
0: I do not.
1: Okay, that's like ridiculous.
2: Hey now.
1: Hey, hey now. Now.
2: Yeah. Oh, Valentine.
1: Okay, so I asked Stormer to pull up some of her more. We should have started at the beginning for the class.
2: Clearly,
1: this is the remedial track. But I asked Stormer to pull up some of her more recent songs because everyone knows her earlier things. So Stormer has a little Hilary Duff for us here.
2: Yeah, this is one of the singles from her new album, which is called Luck or Something. This came about 8 months ago. It's called Mature. Mm-hmm.

0: So, set
1: okay,
0: the scene.
1: That's cute. I know her more as an actress, I feel like.
0: Yeah. Was she one of the Nickelodeon people?
1: I think so.
0: The early... No,
2: she was Disney.
0: Disney. Excuse me. Misspeak there. But with that song, can you envision that the concert is at the new outdoor Mystic Lake Amphitheater?
1: Is this your first time going
0: to that new venue? Yes. And we don't go to many concerts, so this is a big deal for Kyle and I. And Kyle and me. And but can't you just see like summertime vibes and that kind of song out there?
1: Yeah, she's adorable.
0: It's gonna be hot.
1: Yes, it is.
0: Real hot, but it's going to be a great show.
1: Tickets are expensive.
0: Yeah, she's...
1: From $96, that's where the starting point
0: is. That's a spot on the lawn. You know, that's a grass seat. So we have a chair.
1: Okay.
0: I'm old. I was like, Kyle, I need to sit in a chair, please. I can't do a lawn. I've aged out of the lawn.
1: Okay.
0: You know? But anyway.
1: Yeah, but isn't it kind of on a hill?
0: Yeah, and I would roll down by accident, run over.
1: I would pay money to see that.
0: It's just Donna's like, that's worth $100 just to get in and see that happen right there. Hello. You're a mess. I love you. So, Kyle, this is Kyle's thing. I'm playing the role of the supporting husband.
1: Okay.
0: But he's really, he loves her. He's very excited. And as I revealed to you a little bit earlier, he likes to let loose sometimes and have some fun because he's a very type A, uptight, not uptight, but he's a very like scientific brain person because he is a scientist. But he has dyed his beautiful hair a gorgeous shade of it's got that like he has in the past done the gray like white hair thing.
1: Yeah.
0: You know what I'm talking about? I don't know.
1: Yeah,
0: something about toning it or something.
1: Sure.
0: But this, he literally has rose gold colored hair now.
1: How long do you think he's going to keep that?
0: I don't know, but there you go, Stormer. That's what it looks like. So, but also, so it's basically like a light blonde hair now, but it's got hues of rose goldy pink in it.
1: Okay.
0: And he just, he's just like, he's going to put a tank top on and take the tags off and go have a good time at this concert. But
1: take the tags off.
0: You know, but this selfie is hilarious, right?
1: It's what we would call strawberry blonde.
0: Yeah. No, I wasn't talking about the hair. I'm talking about the way he took this picture.
1: Yeah. So Matt asks his husband to take a picture.
0: I said, take a selfie. Donna wants to see your concert hair.
1: And what he did was bowed his head and took a picture of the top of his head.
0: He's
1: you can't
0: so
1: see
0: literal.
1: His face. Yeah,
0: he's like, he's literally like, oh, okay, I will show my hair. And so, like, yes, he's like looking down. You see, like, nose.
1: I get the gist.
0: I know. It's just, he's so cute.
1: Aww.
0: He's like, yeah, keep him. He's so sweet.
1: Keep him. Should we call downstairs and see if anybody answers?
0: They won't, but go for it.
1: All right, let's
3: come
1: do it.
3: Down for
0: maybe it's Friday,
3: after.
0: So there might be a lighter crowd down there. Everybody's on the way to the cabin.
1: Yeah, it was pretty light on the way to work.
0: Some people have to be here, like you and me.
1: It's all right.
0: I liked it.
1: Beach working, right?
0: It's a good day. It's a good day.
4: Cheers, Brent.
0: Hey!
1: Happy Friday.
4: Happy Friday.
1: Hey.
0: What's up?
1: What are you doing?
4: Working.
1: Yeah, you're making some soup.
4: Well, that's made.
1: What do you think?
4: If I was making it right now, that would be an issue.
1: Yes. Okay, what kind of soup you got?
4: I have a white chicken chili today.
1: Oh, yeah.
0: That's good.
1: Coming down for that.
0: Is it creamy? Is it like, did you do like a creamy thing with that?
4: Nope, it is gluten-free, dairy-free.
0: Blessings. Love it.
1: Brothy?
4: Yeah.
1: Oh, my God. Are there beans in it?
4: Well, it's chili.
1: Okay. All right. All right. I'm just checking.
0: Gosh.
1: Are they
4: then
1: white?
4: It would just be like chicken soup, right?
1: That's true. Are they white beans?
0: Oh,
4: they
0: my
4: are,
0: gosh, Donna. Let the man work.
1: I'm sorry.
4: White chicken chili, right? So you put white beans in, you blend half of them, so it thickens the soup on its own without using butter and flour.
1: Nom noms.
0: Listen, on a scale of 1 to 10, where's the spice at? Because Donna complained she can't have sriracha or else she has to go to the hospital. So.
4: Probably a 2. There's a few green chilies in there.
0: It's
1: okay.
0: It's a Minnesota-level spice.
4: Yeah.
0: It's just a 2 out of 10.
1: Do we have an entree? Tree?
4: I do. You're going to want to stay away from that. It is spicy buffalo pulled chicken sandwich.
1: Kind of sounds good, but yeah. I will stay away from that. Okay, I'm coming down for the chili. Thank you.
0: Bye.
1: Have a good weekend.
4: Yeah.
1: Okay, bye. Oh, He hung up and I shut my mic off. Like, I was like, okay, bye.
0: And we're done with this week.
1: Hey, thank you so much for filling in this week.
0: My pleasure.
1: You are the best. Our listeners, you are the best.
0: Yes.
1: And Stormer, you've outdone yourself once again.
2: It's about time.
0: Even though you're one of those weird people who can wake up without an alarm.
1: Yeah, alien.
0: Alien alert.
1: Alien! All right, Bradley and Dawn.
2: I'm better than you?
1: Bradley and Dawn are coming in next. Bye. Have a good weekend.
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4: Would you tell me all the news?
5: Well, Paramount Pictures has released the first trailer for Ebenezer, starring Johnny Depp in his first major Hollywood role since his 2022 trial against his ex-wife Amber Heard. The holiday film is described as a dark reimagining of the Charles Dickens classic, with Depp playing the infamous Christmas grouch Ebenezer Scrooge, and Ebenezer will be in theaters November 13th. In some other news, Bon Jovi's penultimate show at Madison Square Garden came to an end early on Thursday night after frontman John Bon Jovi, of course, revealed he was suffering from a sinus infection. About 90 minutes into the set, he told the crowd that he would have to stop the show and that he wasn't feeling his best, but he did end the show by saying, "I will see you again soon." It sounds like he's going to make up the show in some capacity, but just hope everything's okay for John Bon Jovi right now and that he gets healthy and can get back on the road as soon as possible. In some other news, the sun is setting on the morning show. Sources have learned that the Apple TV drama will end with its upcoming fifth season. It is slated to debut sometime in 2027, although we don't have an exact date of when that will be just yet. This will mark the end of an era for Apple TV, as The Morning Show was one of the very first Apple-scripted original series. Apple initially gave it a two-season order all the way back in 2017, 2 years before the streamer even launched, with Jennifer Aniston and Reese Witherspoon attached in the lead roles. All right, that'll wrap up the dirt for this hour. For more entertainment news, go to mytalk1071.com. 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
1: Welcome to the last day of the work week. If you work Monday through Friday, right here on My Talk 107.1. Happy Friday. It's the Adventures of Bradley and
2: Does
1: Dawn.
2: Anybody work Monday through Friday anymore?
1: I don't know. I'm not sure.
2: We're basically bankers at this point.
1: Yeah, it's true.
2: Holding down a 9-to-5.
1: Well, yeah. Now, Joy Behar, if you know her from The View, breaking news, Joy Behar has some things happening in the comments and people in an uproar over her kissing a man who was a guest on the show.
2: Oh, she's not supposed to kiss people? What?
1: Well, she pulled him in for a kiss on the lips. Mm. This is Star Trek Strange New World, the actor Anson Mount, and he came to visit.
2: He got mounted.
1: Oh, my gosh. Well, not that crazy.
2: With her lips.
1: But so he shows up to the show, and she gave him a big old kiss. We have the audio here if you want to hear it.

0: just kidding.
1: Wow. Okay. There you go.
2: Good morning.
1: Good morning.
3: Good morning, Anson.
1: Welcome. No wonder Joy has been talking about you all morning.
3: You know something? I'm old, but I'm not dead.
2: That's good, Joy, because I am.
3: That's right. And that's why I had to keep saying it, because every time I said it, she would just
1: all
3: move.
1: Morning. All morning.
3: So, Anson, this.

0: This year marks this. Are you okay?
1: Yeah, I just need a touch. I need a little bit of a touch up.
2: Get her a thing.
1: Last time he was here, he brought me flowers
0: I
1: for my birthday.
0: It's your birthday.
1: And it's never been the same between us.
3: Well, I got married. So.
1: And I know. That's what I mean.
4: Okay, what's the problem here?
5: So he came out, said hi to everyone, but then with joy, he came over and kissed her on the cheek. And then she just pulled him in and kissed him on the lips for about 2 seconds.
4: Okay.
5: And so people are up in arms saying, you know, this is a violation of his, you know, if this was a man, everybody would have him arrested. I mean, it's just been a thing where they're like, this is a double standard. If a man did this, we would be up in arms. Okay. I would like to remind you, see Richard Dawson, who kissed every woman on the Family Feud way back in the day. I know it's different times, but clearly this was something that was just all in good fun. Yeah. She wasn't trying to wreck his marriage.
4: I imagine a lot of the people watching are not viewers of The View regularly. I imagine they're not particular fans of Joy Behar and or Anson Mount, who, by the way, you should want to kiss head on because he is an amazing actor. And he's also Captain Pike from Star Trek Discovery and then now Brave New Worlds or whatever it's called. New Worlds, Star Trek New Worlds.
5: Yes.
4: Which I have not seen, but he played Captain Pike on Discovery and is just delicious on screen. So
5: he's beautiful. Yes, he is.
4: So this is really just people who don't like Joy Behar trying to be nasty to her. Because are these people showing up in other people's comments when there are unwanted kisses happening? I don't think so.
5: No. So here's one of them. Imagine if an 84-year-old male did that to a younger woman. It wouldn't be so funny.
4: Well, it wouldn't be funny if she wasn't up for it, if she didn't ask for it or didn't want any part of it. Yeah. I kind of feel like Anson and Joy were both on the same page.
5: It felt like a bit.
4: Yeah,
5: honestly.
4: If he had said, I was uncomfortable. No. I didn't expect it. I was not happy with it. Well, then we'd have a conversation. But I kind of don't feel like that's where he's at.
5: It isn't where he's at because he's responded to people being...
4: Oh, what does he say?
5: He's been like, basically, I love Joy Behar, you know. And also, they were like, well, what did your wife think about it? And he said she thought it was hysterical.
4: Yeah.
5: So if his wife is okay with it.
4: Also, what do we care what his wife thinks?
5: It's like.
4: Because again, if you're going to do this thing where you're playing reverse logic.
5: Yeah.
4: Would you do the reverse?
5: Right.
6: What does your husband think when some man kisses?
5: My husband's going to go over there and beat him up. You know,
4: it's just. This is not.
5: This is not something to take so seriously.
4: No.
5: And I don't think it's a double standard at all. I just think that it was a moment that, you know, that was most likely set up.
4: People are just taken out of context.
5: He's an actor.
4: Again. Well, and The View courts a certain political conversation.
5: Oh, sure. Okay. So, yeah.
4: And, you know, whenever people have the chance to beat up on people they don't agree with the things they're saying politically, I imagine, you know, they're just waiting in the wings to make a point.
5: And it's true.
4: Kudos for them making a point. But the people involved are fine.
5: Yeah.
4: And they're not complaining about anything, so I don't know why we are.
5: I don't think so. I think that it's just the moment of the day. It's something to,
4: yeah,
5: you know,
4: no, of course. It's just, you know,
5: something for people to complain about.
4: Exactly.
5: Yeah.
4: But in this case, we have determined they need to
5: calm down, people.
4: Yeah. Calm down!
5: And it's not like there is a threat at all to his marriage from Joy Behar.
4: Well, you never know.
5: I mean, either way.
4: He may secretly pine after Joy.
5: Maybe, but like, that's definitely not apparent in what happened on stage.
4: Yeah.
5: So if they were like, if she did it like in the dressing room and it got around and it was like a private kiss, that's
4: something
5: or
4: if she
5: different.
4: Kept going and he was pulling away and trying to, you know, like, again, you have like,
5: he leans in and has his hand on her back, like fully in an embrace. So.
4: Again, these are people who saw a clip, found an opportunity to have an opinion and aren't thinking very heavily or deeply about bodily autonomy.
5: Well, I hope that they have a good day today.
4: Yes, I hope
5: they find more peace and don't feel like they need to find fault with everything they see.
4: I hope they listen to our show and enjoy 3 hours worth of hilarity that is about to ensue, because it's about at the level of celebrities kissing each other on the face. We've got all sorts of things you can't even believe. We have the King and Queen of England on our show today. Mm. We have a lady who gave birth to 4 identical girls. We have grannies who are getting lit at happy hours all over Minnesota. We even have a surprise concert.
5: At
4: 2 o'clock.
5: And Nicole Kidman in a sexy nightgown on a balcony.
4: So there's plenty to go. Oh, and Japanese human refrigerators. I'm telling you, 3 hours to keep you titillated and entertained. Do you have any big plans for the weekend, Dawn?
5: Let's see. Well, my lawnmower is in the process of getting fixed. So once that's done, I could be mowing on Sunday.
4: So you could be mowing on Sunday.
5: It could be.
4: Wow.
5: I keep looking at my Ring cameras to see how much the grass has grown.
4: And?
5: It doesn't seem that bad.
4: Oh, okay.
5: You know?
4: Well, I'm sure it'll seem much worse when you actually get there, but then that means you'll have a lawnmower ready to mow down some weedage with.
5: I do love mowing the lawn. I hate to admit it. It's kind of like a satisfying thing.
4: Have you ever gone through the property to see what you got on that property in terms of, because you know, you might think they're weeds, but maybe they're actual.
5: Did I ever? Oh. I downloaded an app and cataloged every tree and shrub and weed.
4: Was there anything of interest or no?
5: Wild strawberries.
4: Oh, that's right.
5: Yeah.
4: Okay. Yeah, you did mention that. I forgot.
5: Yeah. And then also there were some
4: those down.
5: Things that look like, you know, just a cute little bush that's going to grow. It's a damn tree. And I got to get those out. Because when your property goes wild, you don't want it to turn into the woods, like the whole thing, where it looks, you know. Some things tend to be more of a problem, like trees growing.
4: Yeah.
5: You got to get those out.
4: Yeah, for sure. All right. Well, we look forward to a trip through your bushy forest.
5: Thank you.
4: But until then, I think we'll just stick to some pop culture and stuff.
5: I think we should. Yes.
4: You know.
5: Is Mike around at all today?
4: Is Mike around? Yeah, he was here. Why?
5: Yeah, just wanted to know if he wanted to do some blinds with us.
4: He might. I don't know. Should we go check?
5: Yeah, let's go check.
4: Okay, he's probably still putting them together as we speak. If you don't know, we do a little thing called Blinded by the Item every day at about this time. We turn it over to Mike. He gives us juicy bits of gossip with the names left out. We try to fill in those blanks and solve those blinds, and we'll do that when we return right here on My Talk 107.1.
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7: 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I just ran up to him and was like, oh my God, Timothy Oliphant! You know, that kind of thing. And I was on The Voice, right? So like all these, you know, NBC people were like, come on. We were like in a closed area. He was kind of like, yeah, we gotta go. I'm like, no way. You're like my favorite person in the entire world because I watch Justified all the time. I did that.
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4: I'm Bradley Trainer,
5: and I'm Don McClain, and this is Blinded by the Item.
4: Blind items are celebrity gossip with the names left out.
5: Together, we'll play detective to figure out what the item is telling us about our favorite celebrity. Welcome to Blinded by the Item, juicy bits of gossip with the names left out. I'm Don McClain, and that's Bradley Trainer over there, and we also have Mike Ganger. He gives us blind items, all the deepest, darkest places of the internet, with all the celebrity gossip, and we try to figure out who he is talking about.
4: Thankfully, he doesn't give us all the deepest, darkest, because,
5: no.
4: Man, the internet.
16: There's plenty. Yeah, wow.
4: Mike, you should really, like, every, I don't know, fortnight, because I just like the word fortnight.
5: Every 2 weeks.
4: Give us a really just
16: dirty,
4: nasty,
16: stanky blind item.
4: Disgusting blind item.
16: Mm.
4: Or not.
16: I'm trying to think if I remember any from this week that, because I mean, there's
5: that you
16: always,
5: pass on. Yeah.
16: Yeah, that I just pass on because there are some that almost make me want to pass on when I read them. I'm like, this is
5: you
16: awful.
5: You want to pass on?
16: There's some, yeah. Just if you ever got the time, do a deep dive of what the blind items have to say about Tom Hanks and you'll never be disappointed.
5: It's just
16: the most beloved people in our world always have
5: some weird
16: a lot of people willing to say awful things about them.
4: Yeah.
5: Oh,
4: but
5: no.
4: You know, that's I would call that a blind spot.
16: Mm-hmm.
4: I don't know, like I just don't, that doesn't exist to me. You know, there's certain blinds where I'm like, those don't exist.
16: Yeah,
4: because it's kind of like astrology.
16: Mm-hmm.
4: Right.
5: Yeah,
4: if it sounds good then you're like it's totally true.
16: Yep.
4: If it's disgusting and nasty, then you're like, well, that's trash.
5: And then also people hyper-focus on the things they're interested in, like their own horoscope,
16: mm-hmm.
5: you know, or their own interest. And they're like, you guys don't talk about that. I don't care about that.
16: Mm-hmm.
5: So,
16: or if you're Nicolas Cage, a trip to the fish market. I mean, it's up to you. There's lots of options.
4: I think that's totally true, by the way.
5: Come on.
4: And Dawn can't accept it because she loves Nicolas Cage.
5: I love Nicolas Cage. He's great.
16: I should wear my Nicolas Cage shirt for the next Blinded next week.
5: Okay.
4: And the next time you go to the Pike's Fish Market.
5: Stop it.
4: Apparently, he likes to get amorous with fish.
5: Somebody made something up where he bought some fish.
16: That's how she starts with, they made something up.
4: Yeah.
16: Could have been an actual eyewitness account.
4: Yeah.
5: I mean, an eyewitness account?
16: That's
4: well, apparently,
16: it was reported as.
4: Like, there would be, like, fish heads in the public restroom trash after he had visited.
16: So, like,
5: so
16: we were
5: what you're saying.
16: Saying
5: is he's not making soup.
4: Mm. Well, oh.
5: With fish heads.
16: Mm-hmm.
5: What?
4: Soup.
5: Okay. Hey, let's get into
4: you
5: some,
4: said it!
5: I didn't mean it in that way.
16: Nobody did.
5: Help.
16: Let's do some juicy bits of gossip with the names left out. Again, that's some of the deepest, darkest stuff we're talking about. So you can always find that if you want to do it. But I bring you some more that, well, let's just see how this one goes. All the PDA from a few weeks ago worked perfectly for this A-minus list TV and movie actress. And her higher on the list boyfriend, in air quotes. She got the PR and the recognition she was looking for. And since then, they have split.
5: Oh.
16: All the PDA has a few weeks ago worked perfectly for this A-minus list TV and movie actress with her higher on the list boyfriend, in quotes. She got the PR and recognition she was looking for, and since they have split.
5: Was it a World Cup game?
16: No.
5: Okay. Wimbledon?
16: Nope.
5: Okay. Just out on the streets?
16: They were not on streets, but yes, it was out in public.
5: Okay.
16: They were doing this PDA.
4: Somewhere warm.
16: Was not on a beach.
4: At the Erewhon. So that would be a good coffee table book, by the way. Sorry, as I'm thinking about this, it just occurred to me that...
5: At the Erewhon?
4: Well, paparazzi stroll photos, like in parking lots and Erewhons in parks. And, you know, like just a whole coffee table book of pap strolls.
5: We could probably make our own really quick. You know, you can make a book online.
4: For sure. All right, sorry.
16: Different chapters. There'd be like the Ben Affleck chapter.
4: Yeah,
5: it has just all his Dunkin' Donuts.
16: Yes, mostly Dunkies. But
4: well, and you'd have to have the Bradley Cooper. The Bradley Cooper, Jennifer Garner on a beach with his child, like randomly. Like, why are these two on a beach together?
5: Oh my gosh, that's right. That was weird. Yeah. Okay, let's talk about this.
16: All the PDA from a few weeks ago worked perfectly for this A-minus list TV and movie actress. And the her higher on the list boyfriend, in quotes, she got the PR and recognition she was looking for, and since they have split.
5: Were they a longtime couple or just a flash in the pan?
16: This, I would say more flash in the pan.
5: Okay.
4: This is not like a Tom Cruise or Ben Affleck thing, is it?
16: It is not.
4: But it's kind of like that where she was clout.
16: It's
4: chasing
16: it's
4: or
16: a little bit. You could say that. Yeah, it's an A minus list. And I'd argue if anything we're going with this person, they're like a B plus list TV and movie actress.
5: Mm.
16: But they did recently get the PR and some recognition they were looking for. Do we know anything that just happened recently?
5: Mm.
16: From like an accolade standpoint?
5: Taylor Swift's wedding?
16: Well, that's this about the same time we started seeing the two of them, but the accolades and like maybe some recognition for work you've done.
5: Oh, some Emmy announcements.
16: This person got an Emmy nomination.
5: Oh, they did. Okay. And that's the higher on the list actor or the actress.
16: So let me fill it in with what you got so far. All the PDA seemed to work a few weeks ago during Taylor Swift's wedding when this A-minus list TV and movie actress and her, in quotes, higher on the list boyfriend were seen out and about. She got the PR and the Emmy nomination she was looking for, and since they have split.
5: Oh. I wish I would have paid more.
4: Her television show?
16: It is a TV show.
4: That she is on as an actress.
16: Correct.
4: And she was nominated as an actress?
16: Correct.
4: And it's a streaming show?
16: It was a it was a streaming show.
5: Okay.
4: And she is it a streaming drama?
16: Correction. You got it on a streamer, but it actually was produced by a cable channel.
5: Oh,
16: as we see often with this.
4: So like,
5: FX. Hulu?
16: There you go. You nailed it. FX.
5: Okay.
16: And Hulu.
5: Okay.
16: So you can find it on Hulu, but it was an FX series.
5: Okay.
4: Oh, so it's not like Someone on the Bear.
16: No.
5: But is The Bear on FX?
16: Yep.
5: I can't remember.
16: The Bear's on FX.
5: I just watched it on Hulu. Okay.
16: Yep.
5: All right.
16: This is the other big show that we talked a lot about this last year that was on FX.
5: Is it Taylor Sheridan, anything kind of, that's all Paramount.
4: That's on FX. Ooh, this one I obviously don't watch.
5: Mm.
4: And
16: so let me fill it in with what you got so far. All the PDA a few weeks ago that happened to take place at the same time as Taylor Swift's wedding, went perfectly for this A-minus, maybe B-plus list TV and movie actress and her higher on the list, in quotes, boyfriend. She got the PR and the Emmy nomination for her FX series, that she was looking for, and since they have split.
5: It's like Rachel Brosnahan or no?
4: It's a drama on FX, and God, what is on FX?
5: I don't know.
16: Let me fill in again the first part.
5: Okay.
16: All the PADA a few weeks ago, at the same time as Taylor Swift's wedding,
5: okay, so
16: seemed to work really well for this A-minus list.
4: Going
17: at the same time.
5: So because it's in opposition to Taylor Swift in some way.
4: Oh, like it's Blake Lively. No, but somebody like that who's anti-Swifty.
5: Lena,
4: she's like, I'm going to take this for myself. What?
5: No, Lena Dunham was there.
4: What are you trying to mind meld us with? He's being so thoughtful.
16: So this B-plus list TV and movie
5: actress
16: got the recognition she was looking for after spending time with a higher on the list boyfriend. But since she got the Emmy nomination, she's on to her next love story.
4: Wait.
16: I added that in myself.
4: Oh. It's not like she was dating Joe Alwyn.
16: Yeah.
4: Oh. Who was that? We know because we talked about her.
16: Because we saw them in that very itchy picnic where they decided to picnic in the middle of very long grass for no reason.
4: Yep. Joe Alwyn and Hoodly Doody. Fresh and Fruity.
5: Is she foreign born?
16: Can I give you Okay. Can I give you a hint?
4: Yeah.
5: Pigeons.
16: Sarah Pigeon! You got it!
5: Okay.
4: I thought you might need to hold out the pigeon.
5: I mean, I'm into birds. I knew that bird.
4: I'm into
16: you just
4: birds.
16: Pulled out the
4: what the hell does that mean?
5: Well, I'm going to talk about a little bit later on our other on this the rest of this show that we do.
16: Did either of the two of you?
5: Sarah Pigeon. You can't wait for it.
16: And there was a couple of little hints in there, including the fact that the show she got nominated for was called Love Story.
4: Yeah.
16: It's the John F. Kennedy and Carol Bessette show.
4: Oh, okay. She's the one who played
16: Carol Bessette. Yep. Yes, Carolyn Bessette.
4: Mm-hmm. Okay, this all makes sense now. So, yes. All right. So I got where you're going.
16: She and Joe Alwyn, for some reason, just started the most private human being in the entire planet, Joe Alwyn, were seen out and about at the exact same time Taylor Swift's wedding was taking place. And everyone's like, oh, this doesn't make a lot of sense. He's so private. Well, maybe it was at the forcing of her side of the equation, saying, you know, I'm looking for some recognition. I'm looking for some PR right now. Sure be nice if you went out and did a little PDA with me, a little paparazzi picnic with me in the long grass.
4: And I feel like we talked about this, and it may have been on the radio show, Dawn. At the time, I remember saying something around the fact that, like, you never see Joe Alwyn and you see him now. I mean, that's because we not only had that, but then we had Matty Healy, who's getting married the very same month. Like, y'all, you know, I we didn't see anything from Harry Styles or Jake Gyllenhaal, oddly. This month, but there's still a couple days left.
16: But Zoe
4: about
16: was
4: a scarf.
16: There. They're in better. They're in a better place.
4: Yeah.
5: Okay. Well, I hope they've all recovered. You know. And she got that Emmy nomination.
16: She got the Emmy nom. Yes.
5: Yes. Okay.
4: Yeah. So then he's like, "All right, I'm going back."
5: But don't
4: to
5: you think he would say, "Like, I can't do it right now because Taylor Swift's getting married," and
4: He's like, "I need to give a big middle finger to all of you who
5: just associate me as being her ex."
4: Well, just I think the fans did not didn't really respond to him well after the breakup, right
5: because she wrote songs about how he just was only he didn't want to really commit to her, I guess. Would that sum it up?
16: Yeah, you could say that. She went immediately from him to the Matty Healy, and then the entire album of Tortured Poets was all Matty Healy. Like, he actually kind of got out pretty unscathed when it comes to Taylor breakup songs. So, because I think, honestly, they were pretty much in a great relationship. Like, I think they were in a good relationship for the better part of it.
5: Maybe I took some of those Tortured Poet Society songs as about him, but they were Matty Healy.
16: Tortured Poets performs almost all Matty Healy.
5: Okay.
4: I think it's not necessarily him giving her a middle finger. I think it's just the fandom, you know, not necessarily a middle finger because a good British boy like Joe Alwyn wouldn't be giving middle fingers. But I can just imagine there's some animosity towards just that monolithic group. Mm-hmm. No offense to your Taylor Swift fan army.
16: Sarah Mike. Will have some competition. She's up against Sarah Snook for All Her Fault, up against Sally Field from Remarkable Bright Creatures, mm-hmm. Carrie Mulligan from Beef, and Claire Danes from The Beast in Me. So it's going to be a sought-after Emmy they're all going Ooh, for.
5: Right.
16: Mm-hmm.
5: Okay.
16: All right, let's keep it rolling on with some more blind. I'm sure you guys got that first one. How about this one? This former A-list actor slash director has started to refuse to take his meds, and he's been spiraling out of control as a result.
5: Mm.
16: Well, this is just straight to the point and sad. This former A-list actor slash director has started to refuse to take his meds and is spiraling out of control.
4: Don't do that.
16: Don't do that.
5: Is he mostly known as a director?
16: Or definitely an A-list actor first.
5: Okay.
16: But then he's probably also a A-minus list director.
5: Okay.
4: Is his name larger?
16: That. Huh? I would say that for sure.
4: Is his name larger than even his career probably?
16: I would say that as well.
5: Is it Ben Affleck?
16: Nope.
4: Oh, okay. That's where I was going.
16: Hmm. Guy's had an unbelievable career, but I will just say he also, this is an A-plus lister from a name recognition standpoint, even though maybe the last 20 years haven't warranted it.
4: Oh. Does he have a famous wife?
5: Since you hesitated, no.
16: No.
4: So it's not John Krasinski.
16: It's not.
5: Oh, let's see.
4: Okay, so the last 20 years have been rough, but he was bigger and more powerful like in the early 2000s?
16: He has actually, the reason why I say not only is he an A to A plus list actor, he's also an A minus to A list director, is he's won Oscars for both.
5: Oh, I Whoa. See.
16: He's won Oscars as both an actor and a director.
5: Oh.
16: Oh, correction.
5: No.
16: He's only won as a director.
5: Oh.
16: Correction, yes, I'm sorry.
5: Okay.
4: Not as an actor, but he's been nominated maybe for...
16: He has not actually even been nominated for acting.
4: Okay, but you thought he was.
16: I thought he was because I misread.
5: Okay. Oh.
16: He won for Best Director and Best Picture, and I thought it was Best Director and Best Actor, so
5: Best
16: I apologize.
5: Best Director and Picture.
16: Mm-hmm.
5: Okay, this is a major director then.
16: It is. Who also happens to be maybe a bigger actor than even directing.
4: Okay.
16: And again, the idea of the blind item is that he's refusing to take his meds and has been spiraling out of control. So think of...
4: Who does that? Or who would do that?
5: Quentin Tarantino?
16: Yeah, we're not going to be shocked. Again, this guy's also... I would argue he's a bigger actor than he is a director.
5: Okay.
4: Oh, it's not Shia LaBeouf.
16: Nope.
4: It's...
5: Huh. Okay.
4: Take your damn meds. Who would we yell that at?
5: Hopefully nobody.
4: Well, each other on a daily basis, but.
5: Taylor Sheridan? No.
16: Bigger actor than director.
4: Bigger actor than director.
16: A massive amount
4: but
16: of
4: has
16: box
4: still won
16: office.
4: An Academy Award for his directing.
5: Oh, Casey Affleck? Okay.
16: Has massive box office bring in as an actor.
5: Okay.
4: Ron Howard. I always say Ron Howard.
5: Is he an American director?
16: Yep.
5: Okay.
4: Does he direct?
16: A very American director. Just ask him.
5: Sylvester Stallone?
16: Mel Gibson.
5: Oh. Okay.
16: The correct answer, if you believe the blind items, Mel Gibson has been spiraling out of control lately, as he, I guess, according to the blind items and people, I guess, around him, is saying he refuses to take his meds.
4: That does not surprise me. I hope that's not true, but don't do that, Mel, because I don't feel like you're going to be the best version of yourself. And
5: we don't like the worst version.
4: We don't like most versions.
5: Yeah.
4: Other than maybe like the Braveheart version-ish.
5: Yeah.
16: That's what he actually, I won an Oscar for Best Picture and Best Director in Braveheart.
5: Oh.
16: I did not
5: I
16: realize.
5: Didn't know that he directed. Well, I guess I just forgot he directed it.
4: I'm sure we knew that.
16: He also was
4: we
16: nominated.
4: We knew a lot of things back in the day.
16: He was also nominated for Best Director in Hacksaw Ridge, but again, has never been nominated for an acting Oscar.
5: Hmm.
4: Well,
5: that kind of makes sense.
16: Yeah.
4: Keep taking your pills. Maybe you'll get the chance. Isn't he behind the Jesus movie?
16: That's what I was going to say. His next project is The Resurrection of the Christ, the two-part sequel to his 2004 blockbuster, The Passion of the Christ. This is the film that will be released theatrically on May 6th, and then 40 days later, we'll get the follow-up during The Resurrection Part 1 and Part 2.
5: That makes sense.
4: So, 2027...
16: Sorry, in 2027.
4: Yeah.
16: Yes.
4: Okay. So
16: we will be released on this.
4: Because I was going to say, maybe he's, I don't know. Let's hope he's not trying to, you know, ruin any chance for this film. Like if you start spiraling.
5: Yeah.
16: Yeah.
5: He's getting too into just the intensity of wanting to do a good job.
4: Yeah. Do we know anything about this? I know we do know a little bit about this production, but do we have any sense of
16: what people are feeling about it?
4: Yeah.
16: I mean, it's. No.
4: It's probably too early.
16: Probably.
5: Is it Jim Caviezel? Is he?
16: No, it's a new. It's a new Jesus. It's a new Jesus.
4: Yeah, didn't they? I think was it?
16: His name. I'm looking at his name right now, and I'm going to butcher this. Jacko Otonen.
5: Okay.
16: Otonen.
5: I don't know. That sounds familiar, but no one's going to be like, oh, yeah,
16: name.
5: Jacko. Good old Jacko. Okay.
16: So.
4: Well.
16: He is a Finnish actor, it appears.
4: And do we know who's going to play, like, Mary?
16: Mariella Garriga, a Cuban actress. So again, these are not any name actors or anybody.
5: Yeah. I think that's a great idea.
16: Sure, definitely.
5: Because you don't.
4: I was
5: kind of
4: hoping for like Natasha
5: people.
4: Lyonne.
5: Mm. Maybe as Mary Magdalene.
4: Liza Minnelli
5: Liza.
16: It looks like we have an update. Actually, these are not going to be... Originally, I think it was supposed to be they were going to be released in the, like, 40-day... one was going to be on Ascension. Now it's going to be released on Ascension Day, it looks like, May 6th.
5: Oh, okay.
4: It's all very biblical.
16: So it's kind of... Yeah, they've moved things around a little bit. It looks like it's been pushed back a couple of months.
4: Okay.
16: So, there you have it. You guys got that one.
5: Okay.
16: Keep it rolling on. There was also a recent story that I think he told one of the writers or something that while you're writing this, just be prepared because, you know... You might have fire and brimstone brought back down on you. And I think he believed it.
4: Some locusts?
16: Yep.
4: Maybe a frog or two?
16: So maybe that's
4: also... Was it toads?
16: Maybe that's also where this blind item
5: came from. That's not a great thing to say to someone.
16: So, there you go.
5: Oh,
16: let's do another blind item.
4: Don't look back.
16: Let's do another one here.
5: Take your pills, please.
16: As we told you, we are going to continue to see it, but the recent reports from the trades that this A-list influencer and this foreign-born A-plus lister at his line of work are not only misleading, they're actually impossible based on scheduling. Unless we are calling FaceTime calls dates now, there is no way they've dated multiple times. Oh. The A-plus lister has certainly been hooking up with plenty of women, but none of those women are the A-list influencer. We told you to be on the lookout for this, but the recent reports from the trades that this A-list influencer and this foreign-born A-plus lister at his line of work are not only misleading, they're impossible based on scheduling. Unless we're calling FaceTime calls dates now, the A-plus lister has certainly been hooking up with plenty of women, but the A-list influencer is not one of them.
5: Is it Lewis Hamilton and Kim Kardashian?
16: Nope. Okay.
4: So this is an influencer model and...
16: You threw the model part in there, but yeah.
4: Oh, sorry.
16: I guess she's done a little modeling, I think.
5: Alex Earle?
16: Yep.
5: Okay. Tom Brady?
16: No, remember she is with... it's in your notes.
5: Yeah, I'm
16: the
5: sure.
16: Star Wars-sounding F1 racer.
4: Oh, yeah.
5: Gosh, yes.
16: No, Lando.
4: Oh, Lando.
16: Lando
4: no, who's,
16: Norris.
4: Who's Maduka?
16: Maduka was the one who's dating Cardi B.
5: Cardi B. He's a soccer star.
16: Nigerian soccer star. But according to the blind items, we told you to be on the lookout for this a couple weeks ago. Alex Earle is absolutely not hooking up with Lando Norris, despite the fact they're going to continue to push this. And we know why. F1 has had its biggest increase in viewership and support since the Netflix series launched. Yeah. And guess what? She's got her own Netflix series that's launching very soon.
5: What? Called, oh, weird.
16: Called, yeah. What?
4: My name is
5: my
4: Earl.
5: My name is Earl.
4: Or no, it's my other brother's Earl.
16: Earl Meets World.
4: Earl Meets World.
5: Oh.
16: Honestly, your two options were better than that.
5: Yeah, that's
16: not a great
5: so
16: name. Well, according stupid to the Blind Items and according to the People magazine reports, oh, these two have been on multiple dates and their relationship's really taking off. The Blind Item is saying that that's impossible because, you know, time.
5: Yeah.
16: Like it, scheduling wise, it couldn't possibly be that they've been dating
5: it's
16: this many
5: possible
16: times.
5: Got
16: unless,
5: it
16: again, we're calling FaceTime calls dates now. He's been hooking up with plenty of women, but Alex Earl is absolutely not one of them.
5: Mm, they're just trying to promote two Netflix things
16: there
5: at
16: you
5: the
16: go
5: same time.
16: Yeah.
5: Well, that's how publicationships work. Mm-hmm.
4: Exactly. And based on the amount of effort they are putting towards getting us to watch or care about this Alex Earl thing makes me think it's going to be terrible.
5: Whew. Yeah, I mean, I don't know if I'll learn anything when I watch it.
16: Yeah.
5: Just from watching her Instagram videos and her social media, which one night I did because I was just trying to understand what the... Like, what is she about? What does she do? And I was like, oh my gosh. Okay. I mean, man, you can't, as far as physicality goes, just knockout gorgeous.
4: Yeah, but that's what I'm saying. I think it's kind of a low bar. Like, I think people are very impressed with very little when it comes to that. Like, if
5: they just want to look at her. I don't know if I got anything from what she said.
4: I don't know, but like I am marvel.
5: I'm not the audience.
4: I know I sound like a geriatric person, but I kind of am. When I am scrolling through my feeds and I'm just like, remind me again why this is content? Mm-hmm. Where it's just people like, because she's the get ready with me girl,
5: mm-hmm,
4: right?
5: I got ready with her.
4: And?
5: Well, some people, they don't need to do a lot to get ready just because they're already ready.
16: Yeah.
5: Like
16: yeah
5: they wake up and they'd be ready.
4: Yeah. I mean, how many videos do you see of like somebody telling a story, you know, beating their face?
16: Yeah.
5: Also, yeah, there's this whole trend of like, I'm putting on makeup and telling you things, which I love it when people parody that and start talking
4: yeah
5: about
4: like drag
5: something
4: queens
5: awful
4: have been doing that for 100 years.
5: It's true. It's true.
4: Of course, I think women were first, but still.
16: And lucky for you, Dawn, you did the deep dive after the Hot Mess podcast went away, because let's just say the Hot Mess podcast lived up to its name.
5: Okay.
16: It literally was like, so then we went to the party and then we were drunk and we were dancing and it was fun. And then we did this and then he talked to me and I was like, oh my gosh, he talked to me finally.
5: Yes.
16: That's
5: Mike. You
16: podcast?
5: Just nailed it.
16: Okay, cool.
5: Yeah, I didn't see how there could be a show just from...
4: And I would just like to remind you,
5: I'm not the audience,
4: she's probably
5: though
4: sitting on millions.
16: Oh, yeah, absolutely.
5: Oh, she makes so much money. And I don't think she'll ever be really attached to somebody for real. She's just going to use publicationships just to promote herself because her being with her would be part of her business. So there would be no advantage to actually dating someone real.
4: Well, it's interesting because her last name is kind of an anagram of the word real.
5: Ooh. Yeah.
16: Braxton's the last real relationship I'm
4: she's
16: ever going to
4: be in the
16: have.
4: Like, she's going to visit right the White House or something at some point. Like, that's just what, like, there's going to be like a statue of her. You know, like, you just see the trajectory of where we're headed. It's not good.
16: Well.
4: Because we're very...
16: If you missed the Hot Mess podcast, join this Hot Mess of a podcast. Give us a like
4: say,
16: and subscribe.
4: We're not really like...
5: Yeah, no one's inviting us to the White House.
4: No. So maybe we should be doing Get Ready With Me videos. Dawn, tomorrow.
5: Oh my gosh,
4: I want
5: yes
4: a Get Ready With Me video.
5: Okay. People will be like, oh my God, who is that old
4: yeah
5: lady?
4: See, the problem is you don't want to see this face until it's ready.
5: Yeah. No, you do not.
4: You don't want to see what this wakes up as.
5: Yeah.
4: Only 20-year-olds can get away with that behavior.
5: Mm-hmm. That's true.
16: As mentioned, we can see the metrics. A lot of people who are enjoying this video today are not liked and subscribed. So do that. Go ahead and
5: true
16: hit that button. Join in. Hit that notification bell as well. It makes it really easy for you to follow right along. You actually get a little notification right on your phone that says we're live with our premiere every single day. Then we're just one click away from your face.
4: Because you said that with such...
5: That looks better than our face.
4: Faith.
16: So do that. Hype us up. Do all the things. We appreciate you jumping in the comments and doing those things for us.
4: Yep.
16: Let's keep the blind items rolling with another one here. With the news of this former A-plus list group reuniting, in a sense... It sounds like the members of this A-minus list group are feeling like it's a great time to piggyback that news and make the announcement that they are doing a full-on reunion. The biggest star is finally on board. With news of this former A-plus list group reuniting, in a sense, it sounds like the members of this other A-minus list group are feeling like it's a great time to piggyback that announcement with the news that they, too, are going to be doing a full-on comeback. The biggest star is finally on board.
4: We're not talking about Jesus.
16: We are not.
5: Let's come back with the apostles.
4: Getting the band back together. Does this start with the Beatles?
16: This does not start with the Beatles.
4: Oh, so
5: does
4: it's not
5: it
4: that
5: end
4: film?
5: With Justin Timberlake?
16: This does not end with JT.
5: Oh.
4: So, okay, well.
5: BTS in there somewhere?
4: Mm-mm.
5: Okay.
4: The Spice Girls?
16: Nope. With the news that this former A-plus list group is reuniting, in a sense.
5: Oh.
16: In a sense. They're not truly reuniting, but they kind of are.
4: Well, that's why I thought the Beatles, because the movie.
16: All the people of this group are actually reuniting, in a sense.
5: Okay.
16: It sounds like members of this other A-minus list group are feeling like it's a great time to piggyback that announcement to say they're doing a full-on reunion as well. The biggest star from that second group mm-hmm. is on board, finally.
4: Are they going to be like at a wedding or something?
16: No, this is a full on, according to the blind items, this is a full on, we're back.
5: Is it, okay, is Destiny's Child involved at all?
4: Oh,
16: so the
4: okay.
16: news
4: are they the first?
16: The news we just recently got is that Destiny's Child is actually, this was from Beyonce's old man and manager, that basically we're getting back together and we're going to release a bunch of these fun like mixes mm-hmm. and remixes and stuff to celebrate the 20th. It was the 20th anniversary of something. And so they're reuniting in a sense, but it sounds like to build off of some of that reuniting girl group love, this A-minus list group is feeling it's a great time to piggyback that news and say they're coming back as well.
5: Pussycat Dolls?
16: Nope.
4: I wish it was TLC.
16: Nope.
5: Yeah.
4: That's not happening.
5: Yeah. Okay. Who else
16: an
5: is out
16: A-minus
5: Fifth Harmony?
4: Camila Cabello.
16: According to the blind items, it's finally on. It's finally here with the news of Destiny's Child reuniting in a sense. It sounds like the members of Fifth Harmony are feeling like it's the perfect time to piggyback that announcement with the news that their full-on reunion is here. Camila Cabello is finally on board.
5: Okay. Well.
16: Maybe they're worth it.
4: Well, I mean, of course she's on board.
5: She should be because no one's wanting to go to her concerts, right?
4: Oh, God.
5: Didn't she have Blue Dot Fever?
16: But she's the only one who hasn't been on board. I think all the other four have wanted it.
4: Oh, I'm sure.
16: For a while. Yeah.
4: Yeah.
16: But yeah, she struggled, and then she also just lost her billionaire boyfriend.
4: Yeah. Billionaire boyfriend, Shawn Mendes, ain't picking up her calls.
16: He's off with that one Brazilian model.
4: Yeah. Living his best life.
16: Mm-hmm.
5: I think Normani is the most talented person in Fifth Harmony.
16: Yeah.
5: So I think that Camila has the most FBR, which is fame to blind ratio.
16: Sure.
4: Yeah.
5: Because of her publicationships.
4: Well, because of, and you know, I mean, her collab with Sean, that was great. I mean, that was everywhere. But then what came next?
5: Mm-hmm.
4: And he was like, yeah, I don't need this anymore. So
5: yeah.
4: I'm just, and he had kind of, I mean, he's kind of taken a, I don't want to say hiatus, but in a way. So, and she's like, come on, I got to do something. And they're like, honey, nobody's going to, like, what are we going to do?
5: Well, they're going to kiss at Coachella a couple of years ago, and she's going to release a song about that kiss before the kiss happened.
4: No, I'm saying now. Like, when you look around.
5: Yes, she needs this.
4: And they're like, I want to do a new album. Or she's like, I want a new album. And they're like, nobody's going to buy the album. That's the problem.
5: Yeah.
4: So we need something else to get you in front of people to remind them of why you're amazing. And then you can do an album. So do the tour.
5: Yes.
16: So we'll see. We're on Fifth Harmony Watch, according to the blind items.
5: Mm-hmm.
4: Can we just get the Fifth Harmony and Pussycat Dolls together, though?
16: Well, the Pussycat Dolls are together. It's just they picked a few members they don't want a part of it and said, you're not coming on the tour. So there's three of them out there right now.
4: I think they should just combine forces.
5: Like sure. Pussycat Harmony.
4: Pussycat Harmony or Fifth, Dolls.
5: I like Pussycat Harmony better. Be like, meow, meow, meow, meow, meow, meow.
16: Scratching in the litter box. You know how when you are on a website and you want to save it to your bookmarks?
5: Mm-hmm.
16: Mine for TMZ is saved in such a way that every time I click on my TMZ,
5: yeah.
16: It is Camila Cabello and Shawn Mendes are seen together at
4: Coachella.
5: Oh.
16: And I'm like, every time my heart skips a beat, like, oh, they're back to... Oh,
5: wait,
16: I probably
5: that's
16: do that
5: my
16: to
5: old...
16: myself once
4: I,
16: every...
4: I would not be surprised if something goes south with the Brazilian lady.
16: Yeah. Bruna. We don't talk about her.
4: Something goes south with Bruna, relationship-wise, I would not be surprised if there is an attempt at a reconciliation.
5: Mm-hmm. There should be a Broadway musical. If something goes south with Bruna, just their whole relationship, make it into a musical.
4: Camila and Sean, yeah.
5: Yeah.
4: Shamila.
5: We could write
4: Shamila.
5: Ridiculous song.
4: Shamila.
5: Shamila. It'd be called Shamila.
4: Shamila. The musical.
5: Maybe off-Broadway. Fringe Festival? I don't know.
16: Shamila. All right. We need to bring up one other thing.
4: They're
16: you guys
4: both
16: got
4: intoxicating.
16: That, you guys got that blind item nicely done. A narrative that we've had kind of rolling through the last few months is, hey, just keep it on your radar, you guys. Diddy's almost out. Like, just be on your radar. We're like less than 2 years when Diddy's supposed to be out.
5: Yeah.
4: Or
16: until now. Because that good behavior... maybe not so good anymore.
5: Uh-oh.
16: He got into a fist fight and now he's in the quote unquote, the hole there at Fort Dix.
4: Okay. I need you to not say the words. He's in the hole at Fort Dix.
16: It's true.
4: Because as a gay man, can't let that sentence pass without making an inappropriate comment.
5: Oh,
16: just reporting the news.
5: He's in solitary confinement.
16: Where?
5: At his penitentiary.
4: In the hole.
5: Penitentiary. Well, how much would that put him back? I don't know. I mean, it's like you're going to be released for good behavior. But
4: well,
5: I mean,
4: no,
5: he
4: got
5: just...
4: early release for good behavior, so I wonder if they can retract that.
16: Mm.
4: Was it like a coupon? And it says like void
5: yeah,
4: where
5: one
4: prohibited.
5: Free cone or whatever, and then
16: get
5: you don't
16: get free cone.
5: Yeah. Get out of jail free. Perfect.
4: Yeah. But then there's a little asterisk that says, unless you beat the, you know, living daylights out of one of your fellow inmates.
5: Gosh.
16: According to multiple sources talking to TMZ, there was an inmate who was talking smack to Diddy. Diddy said, I'm not taking that. They got physical. Our sources say that Diddy held his own during the brawl, but then it was quickly stopped by prison staff who separated both men and he was tossed into the hole.
5: Yeah.
16: At FCI 14.
4: I guess I'm not surprised, and I guess it's taken this long. I mean, you have to believe that he is a target you know, for the other inmates that are there. I'm sure there's a whole group of people who are, like, excited that he's there and are fans.
5: Mm-hmm.
4: But then you have to imagine there's also people who think, you know.
5: Like, you're nothing to me.
4: Yeah.
16: Yeah.
4: Like, oh, you think you're some big hot shot.
5: Yeah. I've
4: and
5: murdered
4: probably
5: six
4: talking
5: people.
4: A lot of, you what?
5: I murdered six
4: people?
5: No, I'm just
4: Which
5: saying,
4: ones?
5: Like, there's so many people in prison that have done awful things, and so they're like, I don't care about you.
4: What? I thought Dawn was admitting. So.
16: I just love how your question wasn't, which ones?
5: What did you say? What did you ask? You've
4: which ones?
5: Six? Oh, which
4: because
5: ones?
4: Because you said, I murdered six people.
5: In the words of an imaginary prisoner, you know, I don't care about you, Diddy. I've murdered six people. You know,
4: I've been to jail.
5: Yeah. Getting out, so it doesn't really matter.
16: Well, let's get back to a blind item here. Let's do another one.
4: That was a journey.
16: It was a
4: let's
16: journey.
4: Crawl ourselves out of the hole.
16: Where?
4: What was that?
5: Getting up out of the cistern.
16: These two A-list actors are absolutely everywhere right now, and they know people are getting sick of them, so do their teams, which is why they keep talking about taking a break.
5: Oh.
16: We've heard this from both of them before, multiple times actually, and it will never happen. Next year is actually busier than this year for one of them.
5: Oh.
16: But there are two A-list actors right now that people are getting sick of seeing as they are everywhere. It's why they keep talking about, oh, we're going to be taking a break. You won't be hearing from us for a while. That's completely a lie, and they pulled this move multiple times before. One of them actually has a busier 2027 than they did 2026.
5: Okay.
4: Oh, don't worry. I won't be around
16: yep.
4: a lot. You're going to get sick of me, but.
16: Yep.
4: Are they together?
16: Uh-huh.
5: This is something so obvious because we see them all the time.
16: Correct.
4: Yeah, okay. Like they're right in front of us.
16: Mm-hmm.
5: And it's actors.
16: Mm-hmm.
5: Okay.
4: And they're together wherever you go. TV actors?
16: No.
4: Movie actors.
16: Although they've done, no, sorry. They've both actually done TV. One had a very big TV role earlier this year. So I guess, no, they're both TV actors, but mostly movie actors.
4: They're mostly movie actors in movies together?
16: Their next one is together, and their last one was together.
5: Okay.
16: Let me rephrase that. Their current one is together, and their next one in 2 weeks is together.
5: Current one. Is it someone from The Odyssey? Yeah?
4: Well, it narrows it down.
16: And then what's in 2 weeks?
5: Spider-Man? Tom Holland.
4: Oh, and Zendaya.
16: Zendaya and Tom Holland.
4: We're not tired of them.
16: Oh, man, then you need to get on the internet. Zendaya and Tom Holland can say all they want that they are taking a break because they know the fatigue is real and everyone is sick of them. Remember all the negative stories we talked about with Zendaya? Like,
5: yeah.
16: It's piling on.
4: I just I don't get it.
16: Yeah. Well, according to the Blind Items, they keep saying, and do you remember Tom Holland flat out said, like, I might retire for a while from acting like 3 years ago?
4: Yeah.
16: That never happened, obviously.
5: Right.
16: But they've played this, they've done this move before, and according to the blind, well, not according to the blind numbers, according to their schedule, Tom Holland actually has a more busy next year than he did this year.
4: Yeah, I was going to say, I'm always thinking more about Zendaya just because she's in things that I'm actually watching than Tom Holland. But now that you say that, they are both everywhere all at once. But not terminally online people.
16: That's the thing.
4: Yeah. Do they really mind so much? Because I kind of feel like they don't.
5: They're probably just not in the conversation about it.
4: That's what I mean. Like, they're just not.
5: But I think there's so many people that are terminally online. I mean,
4: well,
5: thank goodness, because we've got this gig.
4: Hopefully they're watching right now.
16: The loudest people are certainly the ones I think the most affected by this. But let's remind everybody, next year's Zendaya. So she's like, well, yeah, I'm going to pump the brakes a little bit after Dune comes out. Mm-hmm. She's going to be Ronnie Spector in the movie about Ronnie and the Ronettes and everything. She signed up for that.
4: God, that's going to be such a good movie.
5: Wow.
16: She's got Shrek 5 next year, which is going to be the fifth installment of one of the highest grossing franchises in the history of mankind. And then Tom Holland, he's going to be Fred Astaire next. He also has his another appearance as Spider-Man in Avengers Secret Wars, not Avengers Doomsday. The next one that'll be the year later is Avengers Secret Wars. He's also going to be in John Grisham's The Partner that's being directed by Jason Bateman.
5: Oh, my gosh.
16: And then he's going to be alongside Austin Butler in a movie called American Speed about two racing brothers back in the day. He's got more going on next year than he does this year.
5: Wow.
16: So he's not going anywhere.
5: Set up for success for like 2-3 years.
4: Yeah. And good on them. I mean, they're both immensely talented humans.
5: Wow.
4: And there's just, I don't know, there's just something about Zendaya you can't help but love.
5: I know.
16: Agreed.
4: All right.
5: Oh, that's it.
4: We're done.
5: Holy cow.
4: For now. But you can watch us through your ears on the radio Monday through Friday on My Talk Radio. 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
5: Bye.
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0: When your pet isn't acting like themselves, it's hard not to worry. 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
1: Anything interesting?
2: Well, the Beach Boys have called off 6 weeks worth of concerts scheduled for this summer, amounting to nearly 30 dates, citing the need to recharge before hitting the road again this fall. The group, which for years has maintained one of the most active touring schedules of any name brand act on the road, is now slated to resume its touring schedule on September 24th. Unfortunately, one of the shows that was canceled was the scheduled August 21st show at Shooting Star Casino in Monument, Minnesota. So if you have tickets for that, you're going to want to look into details about how you can get a refund, or I'm maybe the Beach Boys will make up the show at some point in a later date, so maybe you hold on to those tickets. Either way, if you were planning to go to that show on August 21st at Shooting Star Casino, that has been canceled by the Beach Boys. In some other news, Paramount Plus has picked up the drama series Laird with Kenneth Branagh attached at the lead role. The logline for the show describes it as an epic family saga in which a proud Scot defies a shadowy American billionaire hell-bent on buying up the Glens. And finally, the upcoming Monarch Legacy of Monsters spinoff at Apple TV has added three new cast members. Sources have confirmed that Corey Stoll, Ralph Ineson, and Naisha Hattendi will all appear in the new series. They join series lead Wyatt Russell, who will once again play Lee Shaw, and exact character details of those besides Shaw are being kept under wraps, as well as plot details. But considering this is the Monsterverse we're talking about, you can probably expect some big, scary monsters to show up at some point, and it'll be a lot of fun. All right, that'll wrap up the dirt for this hour. For more entertainment news, go to MyTalk1071.com. You can also download the MyTalk app.
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0: Sure is. My Talk 107.1. Everything entertainment. I only-

0: Welcome back to the Adventures of Bradley and Dawn. It's a Friday, which means coming up soon, we're going to be doing Food Porn Friday.
1: But, what are we doing today?
0: Well, I have this box of candies here that was sent to us by a listener. So
1: fabulous.
0: We'll probably dig in there and find something, I'm sure. I think there's some weird Twix in there and some other candies.
1: Wow, can't wait.
0: Okay. Now, there's an Australian woman I need to talk about, and she just did something very rare. She just gave birth to identical quadruplet girls. Okay.
1: Wait a minute. Quadruplet girls. Okay. That's
0: yes.
1: Not very rare.
0: Yes. Doctors described as incredibly rare. She's 34 years old. She already had four children, and the doctor said, we're very excited to be able to care for this amazing little family, a big family now. And the babies were conceived naturally from one fertilized egg and split into four, which was incredible.
1: Did you say the identical part?
0: Mm-hmm.
1: Oh, okay. I didn't hear identical because I was like the four quadruplets, not that unusual, but very unusual to have identical quadruplets. I don't even know. How does that even, like, what are the odds?
0: Well, I can tell you it's 1 in 15 million.
1: Whoa!
0: For this to be spontaneously conceived.
1: That's crazy.
0: Without IVF. Or anything.
1: God, don't you just feel bad for, or I shouldn't say bad, but don't you feel for families of who have multiples that are spontaneously, not that there's anything different, but you just know people will assume, you know, anytime there's multiple births that it's some sort of fertility experience.
0: Yeah.
1: And in this case, this is a true anomaly or unique, you know, luck of the draw kind of thing.
0: So get this. They say that she and her husband didn't even plan on having more kids.
1: Whoa.
0: So this was like a surprise baby.
1: Well,
0: because they already had four
1: kids. Yeah.
0: And now it's Kate plus eight.
1: 4 to 8.
0: Yeah.
1: And they're identical.
0: That's what I want to talk about. I would be so paranoid that I would mix the babies up. That I would be like, how do they do that? They're like, this one always wears the green clothes and the green hat. And then this one wears the yellow hat.
1: Well, they do that for multiples. So certainly they're going to have to do that for.

0: these, but it's going to, the problem will persist, not because babies kind of all, I mean, I want to say babies all look the same, but like if you had quadruplets that were not identical, you'd probably still have a hard time telling them apart.
1: Yeah, because they just all look like puffy little potatoes at first.
0: Yeah, because that's what they are.
1: Yeah.
0: Little butter balls.
1: Oh.
0: With the cute little fingers.
1: Oh my gosh.
0: And toes. But this is problem will persist into adulthood.
1: Absolutely.
0: Like literally.
1: Are they going to be?
0: As you know, teens, you're going to be like, okay, I'm going to need you guys to wear different clothes every day. And Barb, you can only wear pink.
1: Yeah, well, Barb and Patricia.
0: Because I'm sure they were named
1: places.
0: Barb and Patricia, too.
1: Switch places. Yeah, so they were born at 28 weeks and 4 days. And the doctor also says that is incredible. Just because, you know, you have four babies inside your stomach. So things, you know, she was admitted into the hospital at 25 weeks so she could be monitored. And they were delivered by cesarean on July 14th. And they are in the intensive care unit, of course. And their names are Emily, Harriet, Catherine, and Alexa.
0: Oh, my God. I love that.
1: Isn't that sweet?
0: I love those names.
1: Harriet.
0: Except for the last one, which I wish her all the best in life, but
1: it's not very traditional. She's going to be the wild one.
0: Well,
1: Alexa.
0: Not only that, but you keep saying that name.
1: Oh, I'm sorry. I'm setting off people's devices.
0: Yeah, so that was my point. Like,
1: whoops.
0: I don't know if Australian Alexa is like differently named, but if not, aren't you just saddling her with a lifetime of confusion?
1: Yeah.
0: But I bet it's a family name. I'm sure that's why they picked it, right?
1: Well, yeah, I'm not sure. I mean, all the rest could be old timey.
0: Yeah.
1: Emily, Harriet, Catherine, and then there's Alexa.
0: Yeah. I'm just saying that.
1: I don't want to order like butter from any shopping list right now.
0: Well, you just did.
1: Okay. I just did. You're right. Because I just said it. All right. I'm just going to say, Alexa, stop. Alexa, stop.
2: I'm sorry. I didn't understand you. Can you please tell me? If you would like me to read the numbers 1 through 30 in Spanish at any point in your day, let me know. Would you like to do this now?
0: No. I hate when she gives me these things. Like, I can look at maps and then suggest a map for you to print out and carry around with you. Would you like to do that now? No, I literally asked you to tell me what the temperature is. Why do I need a map?
1: Oh, trust me. Yeah. And then whenever, like, I was dog sitting, house sitting for Jason and not Stormer, but Matheson for, you know.
0: Thanks for clarifying.
1: Well, you know, if people just listen to this show, you know. But. So he has his own devices in his house. And so I would be asking my phone things, and then that one would answer me.
0: Oh.
1: And
0: but
1: so,
0: do you talk to your Alexa on your phone?
1: No, I talk to my Siri.
0: But why would, does he have Siri at his house?
1: Yep.
0: Oh, okay.
1: So there's
0: connected
1: one
0: to
1: of those.
0: What?
1: I don't know, but it would answer me. It's like a picture frame.
0: Oh.
1: And it's like scrolls cute vacation pictures, but it also
0: oh, wait,
1: is
0: it's
1: like a
0: aura.
1: Tablet type thing.
0: Probably an Aura picture frame, unless it's a.
1: Yeah, I don't know.
0: Does Apple make a product like that?
1: I don't know, but it was answering.
0: Okay.
1: Trust me, because
0: weird.
1: It was like, and then it actually knew that I was trying to use my phone. And it's like, okay, well, you need to talk to your device or something like that. And I was
0: weird.
1: Like, would you just stop?
0: So you were basically just ordering things on his account.
1: No. Oh my gosh. Can you imagine?
0: Don't lie.
1: No.
0: I would.
1: You would order things.
0: Order some panties and have them shipped so they arrive when he gets home. It's like, where is all these panties coming from?
1: Wouldn't it just, I'm sure he has some alert that would go to him that says like, did you want to order
0: panties?
1: He's
0: too busy enjoying his vacation.
1: That's true. He's like,
0: care.
1: Maybe I did. I mean, he could be on that cruise going, hey, I might have ordered panties.
0: Or he'll think Colin did, you know.
1: Yeah. Yeah.
0: Girl, next time you got to order yourself some snacks.
1: Oh, no. No, no, no. He gives me a stipend for those kind of
0: ooh,
1: things. Isn't that nice?
0: That is nice.
1: Yeah. Okay. Moving on back to these quadruplets. I think the teenage years are going to be especially hideous to have four girls that are going through all kinds of
0: well,
1: emotional
0: you raised
1: turmoil.
0: A girl, so I don't know what any of that means. What do you mean by that? Are girls terrible?
1: I don't know because I haven't raised a boy, but I think that it's extra hard to raise girls. From what I've heard, just teenage girls are like, you know, like a, you know, just like little tornadoes, which I had one, but imagine four at the same time.
0: No, thanks. I don't want to imagine any of that, period. Yeah. End of story.
1: Yes. Speaking of that, yeah. So good luck to them. I'm worried about like mixing up the babies. I've heard that people have done that.
0: Well, I'm sure. But like, what's the worst that could happen if you mix them up?
1: Well, their identities are switched.
0: They're fine. Humans are incredibly elastic creatures.
1: So they were this person for a few months and now they're their sister?
0: I mean, I basically raised myself.
1: Right. Yeah.
0: Well, and, well, I was mostly raised by television sitcoms from the 1980s. So, yeah. You know, I think they'll be okay.
1: Like, I remember they go back into therapy and they're like, I'm having a memory as a 2-year-old and... Or like a 1-year-old, and I used to be called Harriet, and now I'm Emily. Wait a minute, I'm really Harriet, and Harriet is me.
0: Yeah. Well, somebody, you need something, right?
1: Something fun.
0: No, I mean, you're going to go to therapy for something.
1: True.
0: Getting called the wrong name, not the worst.
1: Yeah.
0: But yeah, no, I'm sure that's going to be hopefully they've got help. I just think about all the diapers they're going to be changing.
1: I know.
0: Yeah, that's like round the clock work. Plus the 4 other kids who are now like, we thought we were a family.
1: Yeah.
0: And now there's a whole school bus of interlopers.
1: Yeah, we were the, and then surprise baby. And they're like, oh, yay, I guess. And then they're like, surprise, 4 identical girls are coming. Actually, the kids are probably excited. I mean, I would be to have 4 little sisters.
0: Yeah, until mom starts making you do their diapers.
1: That's true.
0: Our friend and listener Fonda said, I love you guys. Ask for the quadruplets. Polish just one of those little piggies and assign them each a color.
1: That's a good idea, Fonda.
0: Yeah.
1: Oh. Wow.
0: Yeah. I think that's a good idea. Or little hats. I've seen the little hat thing, you know, on multiples.
1: Mm-hmm.
0: But then you just hope the hats don't fall off or they start trading hats.
1: Trading hats. That's why the nail polish is a really good idea.
0: Yeah. Or, like, we live in the year 2026. Can't you just chip them?
1: Oh, my gosh. Like an animal?
0: Well, this is why I shouldn't have children.
1: Because I would totally be like,
0: yes, you can put a chip in them. I mean, why? I did it to my dog.
1: This is the best thing that's come out of this segment.
0: What's
1: that Bradley
0: the worst?
1: Thinks a good idea is to chip the kids.
0: I mean, think about it. You could have an app you can follow. Or how about this? Put an Apple Watch on them. That way it doesn't have to be under their skin.
1: A baby Apple Watch?
0: Yeah. Put a little, one of those little, what's the other ones called that, you know.
1: A Timu Watch?
0: No.
1: Amazon Watch?
0: No, that's
1: like
0: you.
1: Have? Oh, yeah.
0: The Fitbit.
1: A Fitbit on the baby.
0: Yeah.
1: Just, like, wow, she kicked a lot during the night.
0: Well, but then you can do find my baby and just look up and see where they're crawling around.
1: Right. Exactly.
0: And if you're going to have the technology, use it.
1: Just play Sims, okay? Don't ever try to have quadruplets.
0: Look, you don't have to convince me at all.
1: Oh, boy. So that's a fun story, hopefully.
0: For them.
1: I'm sure in Australia there's like probably because quite honestly, when you think about it, unexpected quadruplets, the cost of that when you didn't even expect to have a baby anyway, I bet there's like GoFundMes and like people that are willing to help donate.
0: For sure. Hopefully they have a big family.
1: And, yes. Yeah. And like because you would need a nanny. You'd have to have one.
0: I see we got a phone call.
3: Yes, sir. A listener did also suggest that maybe we could give the babies tattoos. permanent ones, not temporary.
0: It's about
3: like
0: as exciting as
3: ones.
0: Chips.
3: Ah! Yeah,
0: we're going to chip them. We're going to
1: tattoo them.
0: Maybe give them different earrings.
1: Yeah.
0: So you can cover all of the things that people like argue about not doing to children.
1: Yeah, like tattooing them.
0: But you know.
1: Okay. Well. We'll have to check in and see how they're doing.
0: Hey, when we come back, I am now on Team Charmilla. That's King Charles and Queen Camilla. I'm officially on their side for all things. And it boils down to one very special thing they did, and I'll tell you what that is when we return right here on My Talk 107.1.
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4: It's tea time with Winifred and Elsie.
9: Ooh, hello, Winifred. Are you Elsie or am I Elsie? Who's Winifred? Who's this person? Who's this person in my garden? Elsie!
2: Ah! Oh, hello, Winifred, darling.
9: Hello.
2: How are you today? Why are you late?
9: Oh, no, dear. You've been here passed out since about 4 a.m.
2: Oh, sorry. Mm. I had a couple drinks before breakfast.
9: Did you?
2: Yes.
9: That's very early. Or did you just keep drinking since yesterday?
0: Exactly. I always love to keep the party going, and now I'm the first person to leave the party. In fact, I never showed up. Hey, good afternoon. Welcome back to The Adventure of Bradley and Dawn. Dawn, I need to tell you, I need to admit something. It's uncomfortable. You're going to have questions. King Charles and Queen Camilla are now my favorites. Sorry.
9: This is not okay with me.
0: They're my favorite royals. I can't help it.
9: I'm okay with Charles, if that's what you want. But
0: why not Camilla?
9: I don't know. Maybe.
0: Well, you may want to know why, but they are now my favorite royals for a very specific reason. And it has something to do with this.
9: What is that? A mechanical... It sounds like the beginning of a cartoon. I recognize this. What is that?
0: Oh, you waited. You dropped it at the... Is that where it ended?
3: That's where it ended.
0: Man.
9: Oh, wait.
0: You know what that is?
9: I do. Oh, Doctor Who. Doctor Who.
0: Yeah.
9: Okay.
0: So they are now officially in outer space.
9: What?
0: They have transcended time and space.
9: Is he Thanks the Time to the, Lord?
0: Well, I don't think he's a Time Lord, but he has traveled in the TARDIS. So, like many in the longest-running television show of all time and the best science fiction series of all time, King Charles and Queen Camilla have left their cars at the palace for a transport in the TARDIS.
9: Okay.
0: They got to ride in the TARDIS.
9: So they got into a phone booth, is what you're saying.
0: Well, so if you don't know, you guys, so the TARDIS is time and relative dimension in space. That's what the acronym stands for. This is the vehicle by which the Time Lords used to go through time and space. They can travel from, you know, basically anywhere. It's a time machine.
9: It's
0: to
9: a time
0: call
9: machine.
0: It a time machine is a little, you know, a little reductive, but fine. Call it a time
9: fine,
0: machine, if
9: fine.
0: You will. Anyway, they were able to step into the, it, but here's the thing. Most of this particular model of the TARDIS is supposed to match the locale that it arrives in. So let's say it arrived in here in our studio.
9: Yeah.
0: It may be disguised as, I don't know, the wall over there.
9: Mm-hmm.
0: But then there's a door and they come out. Boop, boop.
9: Oh, my gosh. Please.
0: But the problem with,
9: go check.
0: With this particular incarnation of this TARDIS
9: yes.
0: is that it basically got stuck after landing in London.
9: Uh-huh.
0: And, you know, it appeared as a TARDIS and then it just never got fixed. So
9: okay.
0: it keeps reappearing as a telephone box.
9: Oh, yes. Okay.
0: So that's why you think the TARDIS looks like a telephone box because that's or a police telephone box.
9: Okay.
0: That's why you think it looks that way. It's just basically it was a mechanical error.
9: Okay.
0: But anyway, the King and Queen got to ride in the TARDIS for the Commonwealth Games, and they actually arrived on Thursday at the Commonwealth Games by the TARDIS, thanks to Doctor Who. Yeah.
9: Wow, cool.
0: They stepped out of the TARDIS on stage to a round of applause, which is actually, I don't know if you know this, it is a very tricky thing to get the TARDIS to a specific time and place.
9: Yeah.
0: So the fact that the Doctor was able to maneuver them there when he needed to, that's kind of shocking. And worthy of applause, frankly.
9: I wish that, who's the current Doctor Who?
0: Well, there's no such thing as the current Doctor Who because it just depends on where you are in time and space.
9: Oh, okay. Well, let's just say Matt Smith.
0: No, the most current incarnation, and I want to get his name right, is,
9: it's not the woman
0: anymore. I'll get it for you.
9: Okay.
0: Anyway, what were you
9: going to
0: say?
9: Wouldn't it be great if that actor also peeped out, like he opened the door?
0: Nikuti Gatwa.
9: Okay. That would be great if Nikuti Gatwa, after they exited, he just popped his head out for a second.
0: Well, he was probably busy. Okay. And he may have just sent the TARDIS and the King and Queen on their way without having been in the TARDIS.
9: Oh, true. He could have just sent it.
0: Yeah.
9: Okay.
0: But anyway, they got to ride in the TARDIS, so now,
9: you love
0: they're
9: them.
0: Cool.
9: Okay.
0: That's all it takes, really.
9: All right.
0: Well,
9: good luck to them.
0: Good luck to them. I do want to go take a ride in the TARDIS someday.
9: I know.
0: When we come back, it's Food Porn Friday already.
9: Woo!
0: We'll be right back with some tasty bits.
20: Where talk is fun.
1: It'll take your mind off things. Thanks.
20: 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Everything entertainment.
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3: 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Forecast for the rest of today. Mix of sun and clouds as we hit a high of 84. Partly cloudy skies tonight with a low of 70. Looking ahead to the weekend. Unfortunately, ladies and gentlemen, boys and girls, we are being issued another extreme heat warning for the high temperatures we are going to expect this weekend for your Saturday. Partly cloudy skies with a high of 93. And then partly cloudy skies again for your Sunday with a high of 94. And right now at My Talk, it's mostly cloudy and 80. And the grounds where I go.
0: Food porn. Oh, God. What are we trying today?
9: Well, we got a couple of candy bars here.
0: Candy bars!
9: This is from listener Dan. And he sent a bunch of different M&Ms. He rated them himself. And while we were on vacation, he sent this big box, also candy bars in here.
0: That was very sweet.
9: Very nice. He's from Michigan. Thank you so much, Dan.
0: Thank you, Michigan Dan.
9: It was so sweet of you. So we have today Snickerdoodle Twix.
0: Ooh, I don't think I've tried this.
9: No.
0: But it sounds amazing.
9: And then we have a chocolatey payday covered peanut caramel bar.
0: Ooh.
9: Which
0: so basically a chocolate payday.
9: Okay, so I don't really remember what a payday is.
0: What?
9: I'm sorry, I was going to look it up before, but I was busy trying to cut a candy bar with a plastic knife.
0: It's nougat, caramel, chocolate.
9: Payday.
0: It's basically a Baby Ruth.
9: Okay.
0: Because a regular payday bar is just the nougat, caramel, and peanuts.
9: Oh, so this...
0: Chocolate payday is the same thing, just enrobed with
9: peanut,
0: the chocolate
9: caramel
0: coating.
9: Bar. Okay. All right.
0: Did you never have a payday?
9: I just don't think I was too interested in it. So there's so many other candies I would have picked over this. So maybe I've had, like maybe in Halloween candy, I've
0: had
9: a payday.
0: I'm sure you've had a payday.
9: Yeah.
0: Yeah.
9: But great. So which one do you want to try first?
0: I don't care. You are directing the show. So.
9: Okay. Let's try the chocolatey payday covered peanut caramel bar. Boy, I really do sound like a Minnesotan now. Caramel bar. Let me smell it first. Smells very peanutty. Yeah. Mm-hmm. I mean, if you're hungry, just smell this and then you're good, you know?
0: It's really good. There's a lot of caramel.
9: Yeah, that's what I'm excited about.
0: Does it have nougat? I thought paydays had nougat. I don't see any nougat.
9: Peanut caramel. I think that they've replaced the nougat with caramel. That's what makes it different. Covered peanut. I'm looking at a payday bar and it says peanut caramel bar, but maybe it's a different.
0: Did they change paydays? I thought payday had nougat.
3: It does.
9: Original.
0: Payday bar. Oh, it looks like maybe they don't anymore.
9: Okay.
0: I know like here we don't normally have the payday bar. We usually have the nut roll.
9: Okay, so it's basically like a nut roll.
0: But it looks like the caramel and the nougat are like together?
9: Okay.
3: Yeah, they're describing it as a nougat-like sweet caramel center.
9: Thank you
0: for look at this.
9: Hitting all those T's.
0: Okay.
9: Nougat-like. Like you're doing a nature documentary. The animal has arrived.
0: Well, because I think they changed it. Okay, hold on.
9: So you think it just used to be nougat? Because that's kind of what
0: nougat with caramel.
9: Okay, caramel nougat.
0: Well, nougat with caramel, meaning it's like a layer on top, just like the whatchamahoozits bar.
9: Whatchamacallit?
0: No, whatchamahoozits, known as the Pearson's Nut Roll.
9: Oh, okay.
0: Anyway.
9: Well, that's...
0: Let's put it in our mouth
9: and
0: see what it's like. Yes. Do you guys have any thoughts or do you want to just stick
9: it
0: in
9: really
0: your pie
9: glad
0: hole?
9: There's caramel in here. That's all I got to say.
0: Yeah.
9: Okay.
0: Okay.
9: Mm-hmm.
0: And you have thoughts, feelings?
9: Yeah.
0: What are you tasting? Take me on an audio journey of your food thoughts.
9: Well, I like it, but it's not something that I would pick again. You know what I mean? It feels like it would be really good if you crumbled it up and put it in like a Rice Krispie treat. Like I want it to be a topping on ice cream or something, you know? What do you think?
0: Yeah, it's fine. I want a nut roll.
9: Okay.
0: It's making me, I have nut roll envy.
9: It's Stormer.
3: Okay, if I was doing a blind taste test right now, and I took a bite of that, I would tell you 9 times out of 10 that what I just tried was a Snickers bar.
9: Oh.
3: This tastes exactly like a Snickers bar, even in terms of the texture.
0: Really?
3: Yes.
0: Okay.
9: Like Snickers
0: extra
9: peanuts.
0: Except you don't get that caramel.
3: There's caramel in the Snickers,
0: yeah, but
3: isn't
0: it's
3: there?
0: Not a layer of caramel where you get that, like,
3: sure,
0: pull.
3: Yeah, this is a little bit more prominent.
0: So for the listener, it looks like they took nougat and caramel and mixed it together, so
9: right.
0: It's not a distinct layer.
9: Now, this is, I mean, it's a candy bar, for God's sake, so it's never going to go below, like, a 3 for me, but we won't get to that yet. Mm-hmm. Mm-hmm. I like it.
3: Mm-hmm. Yeah, it doesn't have that, like, fake caramel taste either.
9: Mm-hmm.
3: Which is good.
0: Yeah, but it's really just one note. It's not bad. It's not bad, but it's leaving me wanting. Mostly because I think I maybe haven't had a payday in a long time because it's not what I remembered.
9: Yeah. I've got to take a sip of coffee.
0: You want to cleanse your palate? Mm-hmm. Okay, if you're just joining us, we're doing Food Porn Friday, which is wherein we taste some tasty things or not so tasty and decide whether it's worth the calories for you.
9: Yes.
0: From the chocolate payday, but still an adventure. It is giving me Baby Ruth more than Snickers.
9: Oh,
0: but,
9: sure. Yeah.
0: But I could see, I mean, they kind of all, you've got peanuts, you've got caramel, nougat, chocolate.
9: Yeah.
0: You know, that's like a lot of candy bars, right?
3: Yep.
9: It is, really.
0: All right, yeah. What do you got for us next?
9: Okay, the next is, once again, from listener Dan in Michigan. Thank you. This is a Snickerdoodle Twix. And then it says Snickerdoodle artificial flavor underneath it. I'm like, well, what is it? Is there a natural Snickerdoodle out there, like a plant? That it's all artificial. Okay, Twix, Snickerdoodle.
0: But Snickerdoodle flavor being that iconic sugar cookie with cinnamon, usually.
9: Yes.
0: So presumably the cookie inside of the Twix bar is a cinnamon sugar cookie base.
9: Yeah, probably. Now, what's cool about this is that the king size came in, or the share size came in 4 little bars. Okay.
0: The cool thing, what's cool about it? Just because there's a lot?
9: There's more. Because I didn't have to cut them.
0: Oh, okay.
9: It's just Twix bars are what they are.
0: Well, thanks for clarifying.
9: Anyways, just, yeah. All right.
3: Ooh.
9: So I'm going to do a cross section and look at the inside. Looks like a regular Twix.
0: I will say I smelled it and I can smell cinnamon. Mm-hmm.
9: You can?
0: Yeah.
9: Okay.
0: Stormer, do you have any smells?
3: Yes, I do, for sure. It's a little more butterscotchy to me than cinnamon, but there's still something there that isn't just regular Twix.
9: I think if somebody held that up to my nose and I was sleeping, I would wake up.
0: Because it's good or bad?
9: And I would open my mouth and go, Rahm. Yeah, because it smells good. Okay.
0: Also be kind of weird if somebody was putting candy in your mouth while you slept.
9: It's true.
0: Okay.
9: Hopefully I spit out my mouth guard in the night sometime. Okay. All right.
3: Let's do it.
9: Let's go in.
0: Go for it. Take a taste of the Snickerdoodle Twix. I just should alert you to the fact that Twix are, if not one of my top favorite candies of all time. So kind of a high bar.
9: Wow.
0: You like
9: okay. it? Okay. Wow. I really feel like it is a taste of a Snickerdoodle.
0: Okay.
9: Mm-hmm.
0: Tell me more so I can eat.
9: That is definitely like that cookie is a Snickerdoodle. And then they just made it into that shape. Mm-hmm. Stormer's not feeling it as much as I am.
3: Not because like it's a Snickerdoodle flavor for sure. I just don't know if I want that flavor in Twix form. I don't know. This is kind of throwing me off a little bit.
9: Mm-hmm.
0: Yeah. It's giving Twix, but there is an aftertaste that's giving Cinnamon Toast Crunch.
9: Uh-huh.
3: Sure.
0: Which
9: that's
0: is not bad.
9: I'm surprised you don't like it, Stormer. Or as much.
3: I'm not a big fan when you're combining cinnamon flavors with chocolate flavors. I just don't think those two combos work for me that well. It's just not my favorite.
0: It also feels like maybe, and I don't know, this might just be the Twix cookie from now versus then.
9: Mm-hmm.
0: But I kind of wanted the cookie to be a little crispier.
9: Mm-hmm.
0: You know, where it had more of a bite, like a snap.
9: Did I eat two?
0: Well, I only ate one.
9: Seriously.
0: You just shoved a whole nother one in your mouth
9: Did
0: while
9: I?
0: We were talking. Yeah.
9: Well, I had one in my hand, and then I was like, oh, look, there's
3: I love you, Dawn.
0: She literally ate two candy bars in about 30 seconds and doesn't remember.
9: I didn't remember.
3: That means you enjoyed it.
0: Yeah, well.
9: I guess. I mean, did I drop it?
0: Honey.
3: Into your stomach, yes.
0: Do me a favor. Look behind your laptop. Yeah.
9: Is there one in there? Oh, okay. I didn't need to. There's one. Two.
0: I was like, there's no way you ate two that fast.
9: Okay. There is one left.
0: You just ate half. Mm-hmm. No, it's good. It's giving Twix, but I kind of, like you, Stormer, I wouldn't seek this one out. I think I would rather just have a plain Twix. I'm curious. Jamie's obsessed with, like, snickerdoodle things and cinnamon things, so I wonder if he would like this more than a regular Twix, but I don't hate it, and I would certainly eat a whole package if you gave it to me and be like, oh, that was interesting. But I do like the classic.
3: Yep.
9: They should name it Twix-a-doodle.
0: Twix-a-doodle?
9: Yeah.
3: Yes, they should.
9: This should become very popular.
0: Or Snix? Or Twoodle?
9: I think, I don't know. I kind of like Twix-a-doodle.
0: Twicker-doodle?
9: No.
0: Twicker-doodle?
9: I don't know.
0: Do you want a Twicker-doodle?
9: I think that, for some reason,
0: you
9: that sounds
0: weird. You got to ask permission to Twicker-doodle.
9: No.
0: What?
9: Twicker-doodle.
0: I didn't say her-doodle,
9: well,
0: you pervert.
9: Well, you did. You did. You should bring the other one to Jamie. There's a whole
0: no,
9: other
0: you
9: one
0: wanna
9: in there.
0: No, you want to eat it. You just about housed that whole thing.
9: I really can't. I've been trying to do a little bit better.
0: Yeah.
9: So we'll just give it to, you know who we'll give it to?
0: Who?
9: Kendall.
0: Oh, yeah, because Kendall's back. She'll like a nice little candy treat. Well, okay, Dawn, I think you know how this goes.
9: Yes.
0: What do we do when we get to this point in the segment?
9: We rate things from 1 to 5.
0: 0 to 5.
9: 0 to 5. 0 being the worst thing you ever put in your mouth, and 5 being the best thing.
0: So, on the scale of, we're going to start with the payday, the chocolate payday, 0 to 5, 0 being the worst candy bar, 5 being the best. Dawn, what do you give?
9: I'm going to give it a 2.5.
0: 2.5? Why do you give it that?
9: Because it could be worse, but it's not my favorite.
0: Okay.
9: Yeah.
0: Awesome. Storms.
3: Yeah. I was also going to say a 2.5 because I've never been a huge fan of Snicker bars, and this is exactly, this candy bar reminds me exactly of that. So, yeah, we're just going to go 2.5.
0: I'm going to give it a 2.5 as well, right down the middle. Mm-hmm. Not the worst thing I put in my mouth, not the best. It's just kind of a meh.
9: Yeah.
0: Mm-hmm. All right, Dawn.
9: Yeah.
0: We're going to leave things on probably a better note. The Snickerdoodle Twix, or I'm sorry, what are we calling it?
9: Twix-a-doodle.
0: Twix-a-doodle.
3: Or Twicker-doodle.
0: Twicker-doodle. Twix-a-doodle. What do you, 0 to 5, 0 being the worst candy bar you put in your mouth, 5 being the best. Where do you put the Twix-a-doodle?
9: I would put this at a 3.2. It's pretty good.
0: 3.2.
9: Mm-hmm.
0: Okay, not even a 3.25, just a 3.2.
9: Oh, 2.5.
0: Okay.
9: That's fine.
0: Storms?
3: 2.8. Yeah, I'm not digging these two flavors combining together. And like you, Bradley, I would just have the OG Twix if I had the option. What about you?
0: I would give it a... I got to give it a 3 because it is a Twix, right?
3: Yeah.
0: It's not the best Twix, but I think it's better than most candy bars for me. I'd give it a 3. All right. Thank you very much to Dan, listener Dan from Michigan, who sent us a big ass box of candy.
9: We have tons more in here.
0: I'm very excited.
9: All kinds of M&Ms that we haven't even tried yet.
0: Fabulous. And I will just say, if you guys would like to send us anything to try, we love gifts. Please drop them off at the station or Dawn's home.
9: No.
0: She lives at 124 Maple Road.
9: What
0: if that
9: around.
0: Was your real address and I didn't know it?
9: Oh, my gosh.
0: I saw this guy on the internet and he would meet people and then say, like, guess their names. And sometimes he would guess their real name.
9: What?
0: It was really cool. Anyway.
9: Well, that's cool.
0: Neither here nor there. When we come back on The Adventures of Bradley and Dawn, now that we're high on shugs, I'm going to tell you about something the Japanese are up to. It involves refrigerators and humans in those refrigerators.
3: What?
9: Wow.
0: I'll explain when we come back right here on My Talk 107.1.
1: Brittany and Kendall.
5: Mike, did you watch the Netflix Aaron Rodgers?
6: Of course, because he's an enigma.
5: Enigma.
6: And we need to understand that enigma that is Aaron Rodgers.
5: I mean, he's, you know...
8: I don't know.
10: My takeaway was he's weird, but I want him to be back with his family.
8: Same. I was sad on The Bachelor where they're like, yeah, my brother's in Rogers, but I actually don't want to bring it up because they literally had an empty chair for him.
11: We leave the chair open for him.
8: Then somebody's like, can I sit there? No, you know that's Aaron's chair.
10: No, you cannot.
8: Go grab the computer one. Go wheel the computer
10: we're
8: one.
10: We're pulling heartstrings
11: 1800s
10: here.
11: And he left for war and we're hoping he comes back, but we're not sure if he ever will. But the chair's waiting for you, Aaron.
8: How I cried.
9: Totally.
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0: Welcome back to the Adventures of Bradley and Dawn as we enjoy some tasty tidbits. And now we're going to take some of those tidbits and throw them at you in the form of a story about the good people of Japan. And Stormer, I didn't give you a heads up, but there is a clip. Can we play? This is a commercial for something that Japan is about to make available. And I want you to see, because I know you've been doing
9: candy bar.
0: You've been doing Duolingo. So if you can understand
9: this. Oh, gosh. Okay.
0: This commercial. And Stormer.
1: 熱中症対策の切り札ドヒエモンボックス、感無量の瞬間冷却で扉を開ければそこは別世界、5度の冷風で瞬間クールダウン、1時間の電気代はわずか 15.8 円、体を効率的に冷やす首元集中冷却、キャスター付きで可搬性抜群、アイボルトで運搬可能、あらゆる現場で大活躍、ほてった体に極寒の衝撃。
9: I'm so glad I've done 700 days.
0: All right, so that's enough. We can stop.
9: Genki, I heard, and I think I heard love.
0: You heard what else?
9: Genki.
0: Genki.

0: Genki.
1: Which I can't remember what Genki is.
0: Genki Health.
1: Okay.
0: So that is important to what I'm talking about. Look, I also gave you an impossible task because the words in there, there's no way. I don't even know what those words are.
1: Okay.
0: Half of them, because what I'm talking about is the Dohaemon box. Now, that doesn't sound like anything to you, but when I tell you it's a human refrigerator.
1: Jeez. Okay.
0: A human refrigerator.
1: Oh, my gosh. I'm seeing a girl sitting inside of this refrigerator.
0: Exactly. What? So Japan now has human refrigerators, and it's all based on some Japanese vending machine technology that they came up with.
1: Okay.
0: And you may say to yourself, self, why are Japanese people putting people in refrigerators?
1: Yeah.
0: Can you imagine why you would need a people refrigerator other than, I don't know, you're a cannibal and you want to store your...
1: No. So this isn't a refrigerator that's like the temperature to keep food safe and from spoiling. It's not like 30 degrees, is it?
0: No.
1: Okay. So they couldn't pass away in there from being too cold?
0: No, but it is. I mean, it's cool. It's
1: okay,
0: I think like...
1: So is it because of excessive heat? And
0: exactly.
1: You need to get into this thing. This is a brilliant idea.
0: Yeah.
1: People die from heat exhaustion.
0: Exactly. So imagine you work at a foundry where you're standing in front of hot ovens all day.
1: Oh my
0: or
1: gosh.
0: Imagine you're working outside for periods of time in 100 degree heat. Well, the human refrigerator allows you to sit in this little thing and cool down very quickly. So like a refrigerator would do with food, it's going to cool you down to a temperature that is going to be more safe. And it can cool, I think, all the way down to like 41 degrees.
1: Okay.
0: Like to get you cold fast, right?
1: Yes.
0: But it's also safe. It's not just going to, you're not going to, I mean, assuming you don't get stuck in there and like people forget about you.
1: Well, it's glass. It's like you can see through it.
0: You're like,
1: see
0: help,
1: the person in there.
0: Help, I'm stuck. It's like that episode of Three's Company when Jack gets caught in the...
1: The walk-in. Yeah, this is a great idea, especially since we were talking about when MC came back from Europe, how like they didn't have air conditioning in their Airbnb, and like a lot of places in Europe don't have air conditioning. And there were people online complaining like it's 2026 and more people die of heat exhaustion in Europe than anywhere else.
0: Yeah, because they don't have AC most
1: of the time. So it's like, well, what are we doing here? You know,
0: so essentially they can get you cold within about 5 minutes. If I mean, you'll notice things are cool in about 5 minutes, but within 10 minutes, they can get you to relieve some of those symptoms of heat exhaustion by rapidly lowering your body temperature. So again, that's people that work at construction sites, factories, warehouses, outdoor event venues, things like that. It looks like a refrigerator.
1: Mm-hmm.
0: You
1: with the
0: sit
1: seat.
0: In it.
1: Yeah.
0: And, you know, then you stare out at people awkwardly going, I'm getting cool in here.
1: Oh, my gosh. Sometimes when I'm driving,
0: genius.
1: It says my phone has to stop working for a while because it's too hot.
0: When you're driving?
1: Throw it in there. Well, I have one of those things to mount my, you know, just like a phone mount.
0: Yeah.
1: And so if it's on the dash and I'm driving, the sun's coming in.
0: Oh,
1: just
0: okay.
1: Throw my phone in the little refrigerator. Anyway, that's not what we're talking about.
0: You have a refrigerator in there?
1: Nope.
0: Oh.
1: I got us off track.
0: How dare you?
1: Yeah.
0: No. So again, if you know someone or you guys are thinking about installing a human refrigerator, I think it's only a matter of time before people start putting these in their homes like they do saunas. You know, you can get like those walk-in saunas now at the Costco.
1: Oh, right.
0: You know, so I imagine it's only a matter of time before you can get a human refrigerator because somebody's going to come up. It's kind of like a plunge pool without the water.
1: Right.
0: Right.
1: Right.
0: Which, I actually would be more inclined to do something like this than jumping in a plunge pool because, you know, you got to put your suit on. You got to do the thing with the thing. Yeah. This, you just go sit down.
1: Yeah, there's no chemicals involved. You just sit in
0: there.
1: Yeah,
0: and it's got a nice window so you can look out so you don't miss all the fun that's going on. And people won't forget about you so you won't die.
1: So people who don't have air conditioning could just put one of these in their house.
0: Yeah.
1: But wouldn't they go in there and go, God, I kind of wish like the whole place was kind of like this.
0: Maybe.
1: Yeah. But that is a really good idea that I'm surprised nobody has thought of yet. So I wonder if they're going to be out in public spaces Or they already are.
0: Well, and this is mostly, well, this is the company selling them. I mean, mostly they'll probably be purchased by companies that have employees in these spaces, and they'll create these opportunities for their employees to get cool.
1: Yeah.
0: Great idea. Did you want to tell us about some
1: Yes.
0: Birds?
1: I'm sorry. So we don't have to play the video, Stormer, even though he's got it all ready.
0: Wow.
1: Well, why don't we go ahead and do it? This is the news guy. It isn't the birds actually fighting. Okay, is that the video you have pulled up? Yeah. Okay, so this is about, there are two famous bald eagles that people in the Los Angeles area watch because they have a camera on them, and they're a couple, and they've had babies. People have been watching them for 10 years. Well, Jackie, the woman eagle, got into a scrap with two other eagles.
0: Uh-oh.
1: Here's the story.
2: A new video tonight shows Big Bear's beloved bald eagle, Jackie, right there. Involved in what's described as a fight with two other eagles. Jackie's now in critical condition at the Ojai Raptor Center.
1: Uh-oh.
2: Experts awaiting test results as eagle fans across Big Bear Valley and everywhere hope for her recovery. And this is a live look at the nest tonight. We've seen this over and over again. Jackie's partner and father to the eaglet, Shadow, brings fish to the nest to feed their newest youngsters, Sandy and Luna. As for Jackie, friends of Big Bear Valley say they will keep us updated.
1: Oh, gosh. Oh, my gosh. But, you know, they found her because of the cameras out there. You know, this just would have been a normal nature encounter that happens every day in nature. You know, animals attack each other and they don't make it. But since they're beloved, then now they were able to rescue because people saw this on some of the cameras. And so they were able to find her in the water and rescue her, and I'm sure she'll make it back. And then they can put Jackie back in her nest with their babies. It's good to know that the dad, Shadow, is actually feeding the kids.
0: Yeah.
1: You know?
0: That's good to know.
1: Yeah.
0: I'm sure everybody who's been watching.
1: They work as a team.
0: Yeah.
1: Oh.
0: That's adorable.
1: She's real scrappy, though. She tried to hold her own, you know? If you watch the video, she's...
0: I would not be messing with an eagle.
1: No. No way.
0: Mm-mm.
1: But yeah, they're beloved and people have been watching them, and it's really good for, you know, when we were kids, as you remember, the bald eagle was endangered. So now we've gotten back to a place where it's all good things for the bald
0: eagle. Exactly. Well, thank you for that uplifting
1: thoughts and prayers
0: story
1: for Jackie.
0: Yes, we hope she gets better and back to her family soon. When we come back, I'm going to play something for you. And it's kind of like a musical blind item.
1: Oh.
0: I want you to tell me who we're about to hear. You'll get the chance to guess and tell me who you think it is when we come back right here on My Talk 107.1.
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0: were on the like final teams in the mix there, but ultimately LeBron did decide to take his talents to Philadelphia instead. Ah, that stings, but it's okay. We'll be okay, Minnesota sports fans. We'll be all right. In some other news, Avatar 7 Havens has an official premiere date on Paramount Plus. The new entry in the Avatar franchise will debut on October 9th, and that date should stick out to fans because it was originally the date set for the premiere of the movie Avatar Aang the Last Airbender. That was supposed to, that got released on July 25th. But that movie was leaked online in its entirety earlier this year. That's why it got released a little bit early. And this is just another series in the Avatar franchise that you can look forward to around October. In final news, Disney Plus screened the first few minutes of season 3 of Percy Jackson and the Olympians at San Diego Comic-Con and announced that it will premiere on November 20th. This is an adaptation of the Titan's Curse novel from the Percy Jackson novels, and the third season will follow Percy, Grover Underwood, and their fellow campers at Camp Half-Blood. Plus, we get some new faces along the way as well. All right, that'll wrap up the dirt for this hour. For more entertainment news, go to mytalk1071.com. You can also download the MyTalk app.
1: Thank you for that information.
2: You are so welcome. It's really a labor of love keeping on top of all the news and notes from the world of entertainment and pop culture, where talk is fun. MyTalk 1071, everything entertainment. You got

0: I want to see if you can guess who this musical artist is, Dawn. I'm going to play a clip for you.
1: Olivia Dean.
0: Not that one, honey.
1: Oh, okay.
0: The one I'm going to play for you in just mere moments here on the third hour of The Adventures of Bradley and Dawn. I'm the Bradley, that's the Dawn, and there is a clip that I saw yesterday, and my mind was blown when I realized who this was. So I want to play it for you, and yes, you're going to have to take this out of the podcast, so I apologize.
1: Okay. Warning, warning, warning. That's just for my editing purposes when I see that weird little squiggle.
0: Thank you. It's okay. Also the first segment of that hour, true. So you'll be fine. Okay. I want you to listen to... What's going on with your eye over there?
1: There's something in my eye. I'm
0: Do you
1: sorry.
0: Need to take
1: it
0: a moment?
1: Hurts. It's... I'll just close it the whole time.
0: All right.
1: I still have ears
0: to
1: listen.
0: The good news is you just need your earballs.
1: Yeah.
0: So open them up. And I want you to listen to this song. And hopefully you haven't heard it yet. But even if you know who it is, just take a beat and don't say it until I ask. Because I want listeners who haven't heard to hear a little bit of this. Listen to a little bit. So

0: Okay, so you think you have a...
1: I'm going to guess, okay. A legitimate guess.
0: So, all right, go ahead and guess.
1: These vocal chops could be Justin Bieber.
0: Okay, you think they're Justin Bieber. What if I told you, you don't know who this person is, but you do know their parent? This is not Justin Bieber. This is the child of an A-list actor who I guarantee you didn't probably even know existed.
1: Okay, so some A-list actor has a kid.
0: So if you're doing the blind item, so let's pretend we're doing a blind item. So A-list actor's kid.
1: Okay. thank you for the music. Okay. Well, I know Willow Smith is like an amazing singer.
0: Yep.
1: But I know she's a singer.
0: Yep. No.
1: She has a band called The Anxiety, which is great. Okay, but is it her brother?
0: Nope.
1: Okay.
0: A-list actor.
1: Mm-hmm. Okay, is it one of the Joe?

0: Glee kids?
1: No.
0: Okay.
1: Feel free to try to narrow down the A-list actor.
0: Okay, so is this an Oscar winner?
1: I don't think he's won an Oscar, no.
0: Okay. Is he a box office success?
1: Oh, certainly.
0: Okay, so, but A-list, like, just from name or, like,
1: absolutely.
0: Is it, okay.
1: But, like, and career and...
0: Everything.
1: Yeah.
0: Okay. Is it, like, The Rock's kid?
1: No.
0: But somebody similar?
1: I would say in fame, in terms of fame, he's somebody who, if he showed up, everyone would know who this is.
0: Okay. So someone like The Rock.
1: Yeah.
0: Gosh. And it's not somebody who's already a this is an actor, not a musician. Okay.
1: The parent is an actor? Yeah. The parent is not a musician. In fact, you will have no, like, the music part of it blew my mind. I was like, well, you apparently got some music in the family, but it's not from your dad.
0: Ben Affleck?
1: Nope.
0: Okay.
1: Do you want to ask questions like...
0: Are they...
1: Movie, TV?
0: Yes. Are they mostly a movie actor?
1: I would say, well, now, yes, but not originally.
0: Okay. So a TV actor.
1: Originally.
0: Originally. Someone from Friends?
1: Nope.
0: Okay. Did they have a hit show that was like everyone would know?
1: Well, it's not their hit show, but it is a hit show.
0: Is
1: they were a hit on the show.
0: Okay. How about David Hasselhoff?
1: No.
0: Okay. Darn it. Knight Rider.
1: If you're just joining us, by the way, I played a little clip of an artist with a song that just blew me away. And when I found out who the parent was, I'm going to narrow it down for you. He's a comedian.
0: Okay. Oh, I mean, this isn't like Martin Short or Dana Carvey or...
1: No, but where was...
0: SNL?
1: Yep.
0: Okay, an SNL A-list.
1: A-list.
2: Huge.
0: Murphy?
1: Box office hit. Nope.
0: But that level, like Eddie Murphy level?
1: Mm-hmm.
0: Okay.
1: Probably one of your favorite Christmas movies of all time.
0: Oh, Chevy Chase?
1: No.
0: Okay.
1: Okay, maybe not your favorite Christmas movie of all time.
0: Okay.
1: Think of Christmas movies with SNL characters.
0: Okay.
1: Well, SNL actors.
0: Planes, Trains, and Automobiles.
1: More current than that.
0: Okay.
1: That's a little dusty.
0: Oh, gosh. I'm struggling. No, that doesn't make sense. It's not like Bruce Willis's kid. Is it like Scout?
1: He was not on SNL,
0: that's
1: I don't
0: true.
1: Think.
0: Yeah, but like I consider Die Hard a Christmas movie, so.
1: He's a SNL actor.
0: Okay.
1: Who went on to have an even bigger movie career.
0: Steve Martin?
1: Nope.
0: Okay.
1: More contemporary.
0: Oh, man. More contemporary.
1: With an iconic Christmas movie that I guarantee, Stormer, if I said, give me a line from this movie, you probably could.
0: Is it like...
3: Bye, buddy. Hope you find your dad.
0: Oh, Will Ferrell's
1: You
0: child.
1: Got it. This kid. Okay, I want you to play a little bit more again, Stormer, just so we can remind
0: please,
1: us, because
0: it's back.
1: It's been a journey. That is Will Ferrell's son, Magnus.
0: Oh.

0: That's crazy.
1: Listen to that voice.
0: That person deserves their fame. They're not just a Nepo baby. Like, they would have gotten famous outside of Will Ferrell being their child, which means they've transcended Nepo babyism.
1: 22-year-old musician, the oldest son.
0: Wow.
1: As we would say, eldest son of Will Ferrell. Has found a new, and I will say now he's all over my feed. I think it's because I got served the video and I just kept watching it. So now my feed is
0: giving me.
1: Will did like an interview on Michelle Obama's podcast and played this clip. He's such a, like, the proud dad behavior is so adorable. Mm. And it's not like, look what my kid did. And, you know, you see what your kid did and you're like, oh, you're a parent. So you're supposed to think that. But this kid
0: like
1: is
0: my
1: really...
0: kid can do Napoleon Dynamite. How many times did I hear that? And I'm like, I'm never seeing that movie because I'm tired of kids doing the impression.
1: That sounds like a story you need to share. But
0: that's fine. Not right now.
1: But when you hear that, you're like, that kid is actually really good.
0: Yes.
1: That song is amazing. His voice, it's
0: I mean, I said
1: syrupy,
0: Justin
1: delicious.
0: Bieber. Yeah, that's really, really controlled, too.
1: Yeah.
0: Like, it's he can do runs, and you can tell there's a lot more there than just what you're hearing. Like, he could do probably a lot of things with his voice.
1: So, he's a good follow on social media, and right now pushing that song. And, of course, the internet is doing its thing and swooning over him as the Mental Floss or the Mashable article that I read talked about. So, again, that's Magnus Ferrell. His song is called Asleep Talking. It's his bedroom pop single.
0: Oh, my goodness.
1: Because that's the whole thing now, bedroom pop.
0: You know, Will Ferrell can sing as well. Like, he's, like, I'm trying to, there's a musical he was in with Ryan Reynolds. It's called, I think, Spirited or something. It's a Christmas movie. And it was actually really good.
1: Was it?
0: I was like, they are singing and dancing their butts off.
1: Well.
0: Like, both of them just so worked maybe their butts off. And I thought, oh my gosh, they can both really sing and dance.
1: Maybe he does get a little bit from dad then.
0: Yeah.
1: So again, I just thought that was delightful. And I like to hear happy celebrity stories. And just watching Will Ferrell gush over his kid, that was delightful.
0: Well, he has two other kids too.
1: Yeah, and I'm sure they'll get all sorts of love. Yeah, thanks, though, so for making sure we didn't forget them, Dawn.
0: I know. I always think about, like, oh, what about Matthias and Axel?
1: Well, maybe they don't want you to know who they are because they want to live private lives.
0: Mm-hmm.
1: but 22-year-old Magnus is killing it. So kudos and congrats
0: good
1: to him.
0: Job.
1: Yeah.
0: Like he's listening.
1: Huh?
0: Like he's listening.
1: Well, he might be. You never know. All right. So that I wanted to share with you, and I knew you would never in a million years get it, which is why thank you for going on that journey. Because when I heard it, I was like, what? Because the video that I saw was another podcast and they were having the same experience.
0: Mm.
1: And I was like, I don't know who this is. Who's this? And when he said Will Ferrell, I was like, what?
0: That's fantastic.
1: Who knew?
0: Good. I'm just glad. Yeah, that's good.
1: Remember them grannies who wanted to get crunk up north? In
0: Let
1: outstate
0: them.
1: Minnesota at their old folks' home. But we can't because we don't do that. We don't allow the elderly to have any fun when they're
0: yeah,
1: in
0: I
1: their
0: do
1: retirement
0: remember this.
1: Village.
0: So
1: well,
0: there was like a story about how they couldn't have happy hour.
1: Yeah, because in the...
0: there was no liquor license.
1: Well, they couldn't allow a liquor license in a state facility.
0: Okay.
1: However, when we come back, 5 o'clock is about to get real exciting for those elderly folks. Because, well, a law just passed in Minnesota giving them all the booze they can drink. I'll tell you about it when we come back right here on My Talk 107.1.
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3: 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I now refer to her as the Babadook woman. 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That's... As Karen is talking to us, Babadook starts moving in our direction, like coming, and I'm getting okay, I literally did just get chills.
4: Mm-hmm.
3: She is now moving. Stop it, Holly. 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
16: The angels up in the clouds are jealous knowing we found something so wild. We'll be ordinary.
17: And I've got a pair of tickets to give away to the Circus Juventus show, Whimsy, which runs July 24th through August 9th. If you would like to win a pair of tickets to the show, be caller number 7 right now to 651-641-1071. Again, caller number 7 right now wins a pair of tickets to the Circus Juventus show, Whimsy, which runs July 24th through August 9th, 651-641-1071.
1: Crack one open for Grandma. Good afternoon. Welcome back to the Adventures of Bradley and Dawn. It's happy hour somewhere, and it's about to be happier hours in a lot more places throughout the state of Minnesota, thanks to, one very enterprising older gal who took it upon herself to save America's greatest generation. Dawn.
0: Yes.
1: We talked a little bit about how if you're living in a retirement experience,
0: yes,
1: like an assisted living facility, you're not allowed to have a liquor. Those facilities don't have liquor licenses, which means that essentially you can't drink in nursing homes and assisted living facilities in the state. And, you know, there was actually some testimony before the legislature that, you know, hey, this is just not fair. Like, it's my golden years. I want to enjoy my time with my friends and family, and we should be able to, you know, have a drink now and then.
0: For sure. They should have a bar.
1: And they can't because they don't have a liquor license, and as facilities, you know, the state would require them. Well, thankfully, the legislation that they were arguing for passed, and the governor signed that into law, and now senior citizens and those living in assisted living situations or nursing homes will be able to have their cocktail.
0: This is great.
1: Yeah.
0: And it was just brought to the attention by this first story about these grannies who wanted to drink a little bit.
1: Yeah.
0: And they were told, no, you can't. And so that's how things happen. Moving and shaking.
1: That's how things happen, man.
0: Just shaking up that shaker.
1: It's a bill on Capitol Hill, but in this case on the state legislature, in the case of the state legislature. So this legislation took effect this month. It allows nursing homes, as I said, and assisted living facilities in the state of Minnesota to serve alcohol to their residents and their guests for special events without a license, which they otherwise would have needed to have. And of course, that would have been prohibitively expensive and the facilities wouldn't have paid for that. So, you know, the people, the supporters and the people surrounding that legislation obviously are very happy. And it just, you know, give them some.
0: So special occasions, is that every day at 5?
1: Well, that would be a special occasion if I were a drinking grandma.
0: I mean, think about that. You live your whole life, you work hard, and then you are, it's your golden years, and you should be allowed to have a cocktail.
1: Yeah.
0: You know?
1: Like, I mean,
0: what's the harm?
1: Of the things, like, and if, you know, they're creating problems or something, I don't imagine there's going to be a lot of knockdown, drag out bar fights.
0: You never know.
1: But if there are, you know, there are with
0: that happens
1: young
0: everywhere.
1: People, so
0: right.
1: I kind of feel like, you know, I guess I don't want to be working at that assisted living home at happy hour when they're all getting liquored up. But I just imagine there's going to be a lot of snoring.
0: Oh, sure.
1: Right?
0: Yeah.
1: Like
0: we
1: over
0: need
1: the
0: to
1: age
0: also
1: of 40,
0: give them antacid tablets.
1: Exactly. Over the age of 40, we're not getting too lively after a few cocktails. And if you are, well, that's a problem.
0: Wow. I fall asleep before I could even begin to
1: exactly. So
0: drink too much.
1: I don't think this is going to create any problems, but good on them.
0: Good.
1: That makes me happy.
0: Good for them. Yes. I wonder what it's like if there's a lot of like at a retirement home, if there's a lot of like guys and girls getting together, like jealousy between like, you know, Tracy's grandpa.
1: Oh, I bet.
0: Doesn't like, you know, old Fred over
1: there.
0: Oh,
1: of course there is. Drama at a nursing home? Yes.
0: Because he's hitting on his girlfriend?
1: Yeah.
0: Liquor's just going to make that worse.
1: Well.
0: Just kidding. No, but I bet it's entertaining, you know? Okay. Let's see. Nicole Kidman is getting it. Speaking of old ladies. Nicole Kidman, as you know, she had a very long relationship.
1: She's a beautiful young woman.
0: I think she's 57, 59. So, you know, she had this long relationship with Tom Cruise, and then she had a longer relationship with Keith Urban. They have now divorced, and there was this whole controversy, you know, surrounding him and whether or not he was cheating. We've gotten past that, I think, because no one really cares anymore. But I want Nicole Kidman to be happy, and she was spotted with a private equity investor, and this was in Portofino, Italy. And this was at her hotel on Saturday. Now you're like, okay, she's seen with a guy. Get this. Looks like she was in a sexy nightgown. She certainly was. Like a silk nightgown on her balcony. And this guy looks like he's either, I think he's leaving because she's standing there talking to him. And you're like, okay, that's not just like she's talking to him about some property she wants to buy. Because that's what he does. Because then at the end, he put his hand through the window and they touched hands.
1: Mm.
0: Isn't that
1: so
0: sweet?
1: She's got a boyfriend.
0: She's got a boyfriend. I hope so. Now, he isn't just anybody. He is a, like I said, a real estate, investor, a private equity investor, rather. And he also started a network. He has a network that I think it's the USN Television Network. Which is, I think it's a Christian network, but he was the co-founder of that. It's just adorable because there's, you know, it's an old building and there's, it almost looks like a jail, the windows, because there's sort of like bars on the windows, but decorative. And so he's reaching through and touching her hand as he leaves.
1: Mm-hmm.
0: So I don't know. I'm happy for her. I want her to find somebody new and I think she's incredibly talented, and I know that a lot of people are like, ooh, her face keeps getting weirder and weirder, but, you know, I think she just needs to calm down on the plastic surgery a little bit, and, but, yeah, it's pretty nice, isn't it?
1: Well, thank you for that uplifting story. I went Googling to see who this private equity investor is and what this USN network? Because what's coming up for me is something totally different.
0: It's like the Soul Network or something. Is that what you got? USN Network? It's like a free channel.
1: I got the Usual Suspect Network.
0: Oh, okay.
1: But I don't know.
0: Okay.
1: I'm just doing a Google search. There's also the Universal Shipping Network.
0: Okay.
1: And the
0: Did
1: USN.
0: Did you put TV before it?
1: Mm-hmm.
0: TV.
1: USN TV Network. There is the Unity Soul Network. Is that what you
0: That's
1: got?
0: That's probably what I got. US yeah. Unity Soul
1: And what's
0: Soul
1: his last
0: Network.
1: Name? Roth?
0: It is. Sorry, I clicked away.
1: Rothstein? No. Did I come up with that?
0: No, I think that's very close.
1: Reinstein. Michael Reinstein or Reinstein.
0: Okay.
1: He's a private equity investor, and he was also the CEO of the Franklin Mint.
0: Oh, no big deal. I mean, I could do that.
1: The Franklin Mint?
0: What are you
1: like the people
0: about?
1: With their weird plate collections. Okay. Well, good luck to her.
0: Whatever.
1: All right. When we come back on The Adventures of Bradley and Dawn, one-star reviews from around the world today. I think we're going to Italy and some other faraway place. Join us for one-star reviews when we return right here on My Talk 107.1.
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0: And your 5 Eyewitness News Twin Cities weather this hour is brought to you by Treasure Island Resort and Casino. Your forecast for the rest of today, partly cloudy skies with a high of 84, more partly cloudy skies tonight with a low of 70. Looking ahead to the weekend, unfortunately, folks, we are going to be in another extreme heat warning through the weekend. It's going to be partly cloudy and 93 for your Saturday, and then partly cloudy again for your Sunday with a high of 94. Right now, my talk, though, it's cloudy and 80.
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6: 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I don't understand it.
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10: Maybe we'll hate everything.
11: Every day we scour the interwebs for a one-star review or two. Every day we pick a theme for those reviews. Dawn, what is your theme today?
12: It is a place in Italy, not where Nicole Kidman was, but is Positano, Italy, on the Amalfi Coast.
11: God, I would love to go there. In fact, we are then going to come back to the United States and head south to Louisiana, specifically the Tabasco Hot Sauce Factory, where they offer tours in Louisiana. But let's start in beautiful Positano.
12: Okay, and this is a place called the Roman Archaeological Museum of Positano, and somebody named Antonio Di Marino gave it a one-star review. A place that you can live without. For the same fare, €15, 3 exclamation points, you could visit the ruins of Pompeii. Two walls of a Roman villa are the only interesting things you will see. The rest is rubbish to justify the expensive fare. If I could, I'd recommend you stay away from this pseudo-museum. Here's a response from the Roman Archaeological Museum that says this. Dear Antonio Di Marino, our museum is an archaeological site, a unique place to be, and its priceless treasure of Positano, symbol of its history and greatness. Defining our museum with the terms which you used in your review is deeply damaging to the pride of an entire city. Our archaeologists learned about the historical evolution of Positano over time. Furthermore, the fresco from the Roman age you reviewed, in addition to being of undisputed wonder, represents a unicum in Italy. The findings are so precious that most of visitors are enthusiastic. The medieval part includes the lower crypt, in which there are Roman spolia, a fragment of medieval fresco, and it's extremely fascinating. Romanesque architecture enlighten visitors, carrying them back in time. It goes on some more. Thank you. With regard, the staff.
11: Yeah, don't mess with an Italian museum.
12: They went through every single thing in this about how it's so great and unique, and so they were highly offended by his one-star review.
11: Well,
12: once again, it has to do with the price of about $20 or less. People have problems with prices, man.
11: Yeah, I mean, $20 ain't nothing.
12: I know.
11: And if it is,
12: $15,
11: I don't know where you're living, but anyway, great job there, Antonio. Let's go to Tabasco Factory Tours in beautiful Louisiana, where they make the Tabasco sauce. I would think it was amazing. Even if you didn't like Tabasco sauce, learning how they do all that. Lars, though, was not enthused and gave it a one-star review. I came here to go to the shop and also to get a geocache. That's just to take a picture of a fish statue next to the gift shop. I went to take the picture of the statue on the side of the building, and an old woman employee with short brownish hair and glasses came out and actually yelled at us for not stopping and getting a visitor badge first at the admission counter. There are no signs telling you that you need to look at the dang statue on the side of the building. She was rude to us, and we turned right around and got in our car and left. We were planning to go crazy in that gift shop. Coming here was supposed to be a highlight of our road trip, but man, no Southern hospitality found here. Lars. If you enter a place without getting the necessary approval,
12: it doesn't matter what you're doing.
11: I don't think it was about you taking a picture of the statue for your geocache, which great on you. They're just asking you to follow directions that everybody has to follow.
12: Right.
11: I mean, it's a tourist attraction.
12: To pay to get in. And exactly. You could have done other things in there, too.
11: But. And I'm glad you were going to buy product. But I always think that's just like a thing to throw in at the end. Like, I was going to spend a lot of money and now you're going to be poor because I didn't open my wallet. And I'm sure somebody on a road trip who's geocaching was just going to open their wallets.
12: Yeah, looks
11: with
12: like you have
11: millions of dollars.
12: Yeah.
11: Good luck to you, Lars.
12: All righty, let's go back to Italy. This is, once again, we are in Positano, and this is just called Photo Point. It's a beautiful outlook where you can see the ocean, and it's just gorgeous, okay? Natalia has this one-star review of this photo point, and it goes like this. We lived in a middle-top position of Positano. I am 37 and doing sport for 3 times per week, and I didn't even expect that to have a holiday in Positano will be so badly.
11: Wow.
12: When I got upstairs, I thought I lost my consciousness. If you are not a professional sportsman, don't do this. There are amazing views, but just to take photos, not to have a holiday. Moreover, contrast between outside super hot weather and a conditioner. It is always about flu. I even felt vomiting. Then I got upstairs.
11: Okay.
12: So, I think that they booked a hotel that was kind of up on top of a hill, and she was having a hard time getting up there. But why are you reviewing or she was trying to take a hike? Either way, she's like, listen, I'm in shape, and I couldn't do this.
11: Yeah, I think she was just saying it was hard to get up there, but, like, that's not the photo spot's problem.
12: Like, if I'm reading it, I need to know, can I go there, and will I get a good photo? Because that's the point of it, not whether or not.
11: You can say, hey, by the way, make sure you've put in your reps because you're going to struggle to get to the top and maybe take your sweet time. But I don't know that that really ruins the actual photo spot.
12: Nah.
11: Probably not.
12: Maybe I want to fly over in a balloon, a hot air balloon, and just like be lowered down.
11: Yeah. Just hope it doesn't go up in flames.
12: Uh-oh.
11: All right, let's go back to the Tabasco factory tours. This time, somebody by the name of Brad. Not me, because I have not been. Gave it this one-star review. Can you leave less than a one-star review? Absolutely the rudest Karen we've encountered in a hospitality-type position.
12: Mm.
11: We had walked about 15 feet between the factory and a gift shop to look at a statue. And then we planned to spend a great deal of money in the shop. As we came around the front of the building, the before-mentioned Karen stuck her head out the tour door asking for our sticker.
12: Uh-huh.
11: We told her we don't have one and we're just looking at a statue. She then berated us, saying it was for ticket holders only. We left without spending anything. Thanks, Karen. For ruining Tabasco for us.
12: They hate Tabasco now. Is this the same statue that the geocaching guy was
11: thinking people,
12: what is this statue?
11: People love to do the geocache photo of a dumb fish statue at the Tabasco, and I'm sure, I am almost positive that the Tabasco people, well, the people that work there anyway and have to deal with these yahoos are like...
12: It's a constant problem.
11: Oh, here we go again with the statue. You guys have to buy a ticket to get in to take a picture of the statue. This is a tourist attraction. You can't just walk in and take a photo.
12: Oh, I see. I'm looking at this right now. This is that's a cool kind of a fish statue.
11: Also, if you were doing that, wouldn't you just like go online, Google it, and then...
12: I don't know how to do that. Well, it's always like, I don't want to know, like, I don't care.
11: Well, you would do it. You would be I'm surprised you haven't geocached in your career. Stormer, tell me I'm wrong.
4: It's a whole lot of fun. I highly recommend it.
12: Is it?
4: Yeah.
11: See?
12: Okay.
11: It's only a matter of time before Dawn is a geocacher.
12: No. I might, maybe when I retire or something. I'll get a metal detector too. Okay, let's go back to Italy. Beautiful place called Positano. And this is an actual hotel. It's called the Villa Treville, and Lee had a 1-star review of this 5-star hotel. A very, very angry experience. I came on vacation with my friends, but the hotel room was always very noisy at night, like the sound of opening the door, turning, which appeared every 1 to 2 hours, causing me to wake up every night. And the staff in the garden began to water and chat very early. And there would be a lot of noises that made people unable to sleep. I almost didn't fall asleep on the first night, and it was relieved by taking medicine the second day. After giving feedback to the hotel, we were given earplugs, but the next night's sound was so loud that the earplugs couldn't stop it. In the early morning, my friends and I were always woken up. After giving feedback to the hotel told me that the manager would give me feedback and give me a special arrangement. But after meeting, they asked me if it was impossible or if it was possible that I slept lightly or in my ears my own voice. I really can't believe it. This is the service of a 5-star hotel, and I wasted 10 minutes to repeat my experience because the reason why I chose the hotel at the beginning was that I saw the advertisement that said it was quiet and private. But in fact, I didn't get such an experience. I was disappointed. If you also want to spend 1,000 euros to experience a hotel that can't sleep well, choose here.
11: Oh.
12: Okay, so in this town, I think there might be comparing it to some of the hotels that it's just like the front walkway where everyone's on the street is right there. This is kind of private, tucked away, but it still is a tourist destination.
11: Yeah.
12: And they have to run their hotel. It's not, if you want to go to a private retreat out in the Italian countryside, go there.
11: By the way, this place looks absolutely stunning.
12: I know. I'm like, you are just an unhappy person.
11: Yeah.
12: And get a sound machine, for God's sake.
11: Yeah. Or just take narcotics.
12: Yeah.
11: Okay.
12: Or both.
11: Yeah, don't.
12: Like me.
11: No, because
12: a sound machine and narcotics?
11: Oh, I thought you meant drugs and alcohol.
12: Oh, hell no. I don't drink. No.
11: Okay. One last stop. We're going to take to the Tabasco factory tour. This time Eduardo went and he was not amused. In fact, he was like, oh, it's a 1-star review. It's all about business. The self-guided tour is nice, but it doesn't offer much real content. All the rooms on the tour are tiny. The bathroom in the souvenir shop is tiny too. Okay. You won't want to linger anywhere because the lack of space. It's disrespectful, considering how many people come and how inadequate the bathroom is. Mm. All the souvenirs in the shop are overpriced. In my opinion, it's not worth the money. If you go, don't pay.
12: What?
11: Visit the free things, which are worthwhile attractions. The rest is just a waste of money. I don't recommend it.
12: Obviously.
11: Or the bathroom.
12: Okay.
11: What was with the bathroom?
12: Why do you want to linger in the bathroom?
11: Well, I think they just meant anywhere it's small, you don't want to linger, but also the bathroom is small, but who cares? Are you spending a lot of time in the bathroom?
12: It's the Tabasco place. Maybe he did some samples.
11: Well, that's going to be a fiery experience, but I'm not sure what you expect out of a gift shop bathroom.
12: What, like a stadium bathroom?
11: And never would I go, you know what? I absolutely loved and adored the Tabasco factory tour, but damn, their bathroom was so small. We're never going there again.
12: Yeah. Like, and I hate Tabasco.
11: That's a 1-star.
12: Mm.
11: 1-star. I don't think so. I think you might have overplayed your hand there, sir. Nonetheless. All right. When we come back, we are going to play a game. By the way, if you missed any of those reviews or you want to listen to any of our 1-star review segments, listen to the podcast of our program, which is available on our website or wherever you get your podcasts. The game that we're going to play on the other side of this break is called
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0: 5 second rule.
1: And welcome to another exciting edition of the 5 second rule. It's the game where my talk hosts have 5 seconds to say three things. Let's meet our contestants. That's Bradley Trainer.
2: Hi.
1: And that's Don McClain.
3: Hello.
1: Welcome in, contestants. We made it to another Friday. Whippy! The weekend is
4: fine.
1: Yeah, I said whoopee.
4: Whoopee.
1: Whatever.
3: Whoopee.
1: The weekend is finally here. What do you guys have planned for your 2 days off?
3: Ooh.
1: Before Monday, once again, rears its ugly head.
3: Well, as we said at the beginning of the show, I think you asked us this 3 hours ago. It hasn't really changed for me. I'm hoping
4: that was kind of bitchy.
3: It was?
4: Yeah.
3: Oh, I'm sorry.
4: I'm kidding. You asked me this question 3 months ago.
3: I'm trying to think if anything new came up during the show.
4: I don't remember what you said, and there were a lot of people that weren't here. What did you say again?
3: Oh, I hope my lawnmower is fixed so I can mow my lawn.
4: Yeah.
1: So you don't have to weed whack it all weekend.
3: Right.
1: Exactly.
4: Whack them weeds, girl.
3: That's right. Mm-hmm.
1: Bradley, anything you're looking forward to at the farmer's market tomorrow?
4: Oh my God, I can't wait. I got to figure out what I'm going to pickle. I want to pickle something other than cucumbers now because I've got plenty of cucumbers for the year. So now I would like to move on to secondary and tertiary vegetable options.
3: What about, I looked this up because you asked the question.
4: Okay.
3: Watermelon, the white part of the watermelon?
4: Oh, yeah. Well, that would require me to buy watermelon and eat it. And while I love and adore watermelon, I live with someone who is repelled by it.
1: Oh.
3: Oh, really?
4: Yeah. It's like one of the three things he won't eat.
3: Oh.
4: And which is just a crime against nature, don't you think?
3: I think that's a little odd.
4: He doesn't like any melon.
3: Right.
4: He does like cucumbers, which technically are a melon, but when I tell him that, he gets angry. So anyway.
3: don't make him angry.
4: No, I'm kidding. So I would just have to eat a lot of watermelon to get the rind. But yeah, if somebody else makes, pickle watermelon rind and they want to trade these, let me know.
3: Okay.
4: But yeah, I'm thinking maybe some green beans. Mm-hmm. I would like to make a carn relish because it is sweet carn season. The sweet corn is already here, which just blows my mind. It feels early. I don't know if that's the case, but...
3: Well, it does because around the fair is usually whenever you get the best sweet corn,
4: sweet
3: right?
4: carn. Well, usually in late July, early August, but last week already was, like the middle of July. That just seemed real early. Anyway, the moral of the story is I'm going to be at the farmer's market in Picklin.
3: All right.
1: As you always are. It's your happy place.
4: While Juan or Dawn is whacking her weed.
3: Yeah, I'll just let it grow if the lawnmower doesn't get fixed.
1: Sounds good. Said. All right, guys. Well, for our topic for the game today, admittedly, I'm going to get a little nerdy with this topic because of the movie I am seeing tonight.
4: What?
1: I am finally checking out
4: Odyssey?
1: The Odyssey this evening in stunning IMAX. I am excited.
4: Which IMAX?
1: I'm going to be at Southdale, AMC Southdale.
3: Ooh.
1: So
4: can't wait for a full report.
1: Thank you very much. Yes, Christopher Nolan is my guy. I attributed this man to really where my love of films comes from. I remember watching Inception in 2010 in one of my friend's basements, and my mind was just so blown away by that movie. I'm like, oh my gosh, I need to follow this guy's career for the rest of his life, and I have. I love him, and I thank him so much for also giving me that love of films. Without Christopher Nolan, I really don't think I'd have a job like this or just have a passion for films like I do. I really don't.
3: What?
4: Wow.
1: I love Christopher Nolan that much, and give him a lot of credit to the person I've become today.
4: Yeah.
1: So.
3: Oh, my gosh. Well, I mean, hopefully he can speak at your next graduation from film school or something.
1: Sounds good. Yeah. He'll officiate my wedding if I'm lucky enough.
3: Okay, hey, you got to ask.
4: Don't put the cart before the horse, dude. Maybe ask him to help you find the lady that you could marry.
1: That's true. That's true. Yeah, that'd be nice. He could be my wingman. What a wingman he would be.
4: Yeah.
1: All right, so what we're going to do, guys, is go through some Christopher Nolan movies, and you're going to tell me some of the actors and actresses who have been in these films.
4: You're going to win.
3: No, I'm not. haven't seen it.
4: Christopher Nolan movies.
3: Oh, Christopher Nolan
1: movies. Yeah, we're going through his catalog.
3: Oh, okay.
1: Yeah. All right. Well, which one of you guys wants to go first?
4: I'll go first.
1: All right, Bradley, you have 5 seconds to name three actors or actresses from the Christopher Nolan movie, The Odyssey.
4: Oh, Lupita Nyong'o, Matt Damon, and Zendaya.
1: There you go. Well done.
4: Tom Holland.
1: I mean, this is a star-studded cast. Damon, Holland, Anne Hathaway, Robert Pattinson, Lupita Nyong'o, like you mentioned. We got Zendaya, Charlize Theron, John Bernthal, Elliot Page, and many, many, many more. Christopher Nolan does not, he goes all out with his cast every
4: Travis
1: single
4: Scott.
1: Time. Travis Scott's in this too. Absolutely. Oh, I can't wait for tonight. I'm so excited. All right, Don, it is your turn now. You have 5 seconds. Name three actors or actresses who appeared in the Christopher Nolan movie Oppenheimer.
3: Oh my gosh. Cillian Murphy, Scarlett Johansson, and Matt Damon.
1: Was ScarJo in it?
4: Is it Emily Blunt?
1: It was Emily Blunt. It wasn't ScarJo. Oh no.
3: Someone was topless. Who was that?
1: What was that?
3: Who was topless? Cutie Pie.
1: Oh, Florence Pugh.
3: Yeah, Flo Pugh. That's right.
4: Flo Pug.
1: Yep.
3: Sometimes I get them confused.
1: Sure. Yeah. Yep, Cillian Murphy, Emily Blunt, Matt Damon was also in Oppenheimer. Of course, Robert Downey Jr. Casey Affleck, Rami Malek, Kenneth Branagh, one of the Safdie brothers, Jason Clark, James Darcy, DeHaan.
3: I mean, pretty much everybody.
1: Yeah.
3: Yeah.
1: Exactly. So,
3: no excuse, Don.
1: No excuse, but that's okay.
4: Disappointed in you.
1: All right, Bradley, back to your turn now. And actually, we are going to cover three of Christopher Nolan's films in one answer.
4: What?
1: Bradley, you have 5 seconds to name three actors or actresses from Christopher Nolan's Dark Knight trilogy.
4: Is that the Charles Bronson one?
1: What?
4: No, is that the Christian Bale?
1: Yes.
4: Okay, so Christian Bale, and that's all I know.
1: Okay.
4: Dawn?
1: Who played
3: Heath Ledger?
1: Yes.
4: Oh, yeah.
3: Paul Dano?
1: That's from the Robert Pattinson Batman.
3: Oh, right.
1: He's the Riddler.
3: Whoopi Bane.
1: Goldberg.
3: What's his name? Bane.
1: What's his name?
4: Oh.
3: You know.
4: Tom
3: Hardy.
4: Yes. Tom Hardy, yeah.
3: He likes Tom Hardy. He was in Inception.
1: Cillian Murphy also was in the Dark Knight trilogy as the Scarecrow. You had Katie Holmes and Maggie Gyllenhaal playing the love interest Rachel for Christian Bale as well. And then, of course, Michael Caine as Alfred Pennyworth.
4: Michael Caine.
1: Mm-hmm. And I know I'm forgetting. So Gary Oldman, of course. Commissioner Gordon. Yes. And Morgan Freeman. Yes, those two as well.
4: Wow, keep it going.
1: All right. Let's go back to Dawn's turn now. Which one do I have next? Ah, yes, this one. Arguably one of the more influential films of my lifetime, Dawn McClain.
3: My gosh.
1: You have 5 seconds. Name three actors or actresses from the Christopher Nolan movie Interstellar.
3: Matthew McConaughey, a lady, and a little boy. I've never seen it.
1: Do you remember who actually Matthew McConaughey's son is in Interstellar?
3: Nice. No, because like I said, I've not seen the movie.
1: It's actually a young Timothy Chalamet.
4: Whoa.
1: Timothy Chalamet was in Interstellar back in 2014. Still just a baby.
3: That's cool.
1: But yeah, he played Matthew McConaughey's son, the younger version. Then Casey Affleck played the older version of that same character. They had a time jump in that movie.
3: No spoilers, please.
1: Yes, ma'am. But the reason I bring up Interstellar in particular is because when the Minnesota Zoo still had the 70mm IMAX screen, Interstellar was the first movie I ever saw in that theater. And it, to this day, is my favorite film experience I've ever had in terms of going to a theater.
3: It might change tonight.
1: It might, but man, that 70mm IMAX.
4: There's nothing
1: just
4: like that IMAX experience. It pains me. It gives me shingles
3: from the zoo
4: to think about that beautiful, amazing.
3: I know. What's it
4: venue?
3: Doing over there?
1: I would do anything to bring it back.
4: Did they just like take
3: it
4: apart?
3: They let the monkeys in there.
4: They did not.
3: Yeah, they just said monkeys.
4: You're lying.
3: Have at
4: you're
3: it.
4: On,
3: you're swinging from the.
4: What are you smoking?
1: Sugar.
4: Yeah, she is. She's high on sugar.
3: They let the bears in there in the winter.
4: No, they don't. And we shouldn't call people names.
3: Oh, please.
1: Bears?
4: Yeah. Okay.
1: They usually hibernate, so I don't think they need a movie theater to stay warm during the winter. But I would do anything, literally anything, to open that theater back up.
4: Yes.
3: Anything.
1: Just let me know. I'm game.
3: All right.
1: And I mean anything.
3: Whoa. Easy like, now.
4: He wants to.
3: That's weird.
4: Do you have an OnlyFans or something?
1: That's for me to know and for you to find out.
4: It's all about the eye in IMAX.
3: Oh.
4: One. No. Stop it. It's time to go.
3: Yeah, it is. Look.
4: We've been asked to leave yet again.
3: Yes.
4: But the good news is they might just let us back in the building on Monday. Have a fabulous weekend, Stormer. Thanks for that game. And up next, a very special episode of Brittany and Kendall. Bye.
3: Bye.
0: This is truly delightful. My talk. Everything entertainment.
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9: Let's check out those roads with a look at your MyTalk traffic. We're going to start things off with a crash over in Maple Grove. This one is northbound on 494. It's right by Bass Lake Road, and between there and Fish Lake Road is where that accident is located. We also got a slowdown on 169 heading southbound. This one is at 62 and just after Londonderry Drive there. And again, southbound on 169 being bogged down as a result of this one. Over in Little Canada here, eastbound on 36, right at 35E, we've got a crash of this one. Over in Little Canada here, eastbound on 36, right at 35E, we've got a crash here between there and Rice Street. That, again, is slowing things up quite a bit.

0: turning. We're going to slip down tonight to 69 for the overnight low with a partly cloudy sky. Tomorrow, 93, and then the humidity rolls in as well. The heat index will be up near triple digits, both for tomorrow and for Sunday, where 95 is the high to wrap up your weekend. It's 80 right now. 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
1: Can you tell me what you know?
0: Let's kick it off with the fact that the Paramount merger, the acquiring of Warner Brothers, that is postponed. They're going to be putting this on hold for at least a year. That is what the announcement was made. They did reach an agreement, but then based on some of these antitrust lawsuits and some of the different things we've got, there was a temporary restraining order not too long ago that was going to put at least a 2-week hold on this. Well, now it's going to be a full-on 365-day hold because it's been now announced that Paramount Skydance has reached an agreement with the coalition of state attorneys generals to postpone the merger until after an antitrust trial. And this joint stipulation also says it will be not until the trial is held or June 1st, 2027, whichever is earliest. So I guess a little bit of a gray area there, but no trial date has been set for this $111 billion transaction that is in the works. We've got a little teaser from Johnny Depp. He showed up to Comic-Con all decked out as Ebenezer Scrooge. It's the first time we saw the Ebenezer trailer, but Johnny Depp has transformed into the grouchy snowball-throwing Scrooge, and this is for an upcoming movie that is going to be hitting theaters on November 13th. And also, the Beach Boys have announced that they are calling off the remainder of their summer concerts to, quote, recharge before resuming in the fall. The Beach Boys called off 6 weeks of concerts, 6 weeks worth of concerts this summer, nearly 30 different dates, and they, quote, just need to recharge a bit and then get back on the road. Their next show is scheduled to be coming up on September 24th. This also includes this proposal, or the calling off the remainder of the schedule. One of those 30 dates was the one that was supposed to be taking place at Shooting Star Casino in Minnesota. So there you go. That's a look at your My Talk Dirt Alert for this hour. For more entertainment news, you can download the My Talk app, or you can go to mytalk1071.com.
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0: is back! Kendall!
1: Whoa! We just realized we didn't tell anyone.
0: We haven't told anybody, because if we haven't told social media, have we told anyone?
1: Is it actually real if it's not Facebook official?
0: Guys, Kendall Mark is back for one day only and then goes on vacation again. Why, it's the weekend.
1: It's the freaking weekend. I miss y'all.
0: You're back.
1: Not just you guys in studio, by the way. I did miss you guys.
2: We missed you too.
1: But like, I missed everybody. Also, you guys, what did I miss though? You know what I mean? Like, I'm like, hey, did you miss me? Did
0: I miss you? It's so funny. So we made a video for social media that was like, here are the things you missed. And a lot of things really didn't happen. Like, the thing we wanted to rely on while you were gone, so we're pretty annoyed at that, was Justin Baldoni and Blake Lively. That fell flat. Like, day two of your maternity leave, we're like, all right, this is going to be the meat we eat off this elephant for years.
1: No.
0: And no.
1: No.
0: The elephant is alive. It walked off, and we go, we can't. It's far too rare.
1: I did see that when it hit the airwaves, and I went, oh, guys, I'm so sorry. I think I, like, sent you a text and said, I'm sorry. I'm really sorry.
0: And I mean, we all know what happened here. It's not even, we just cosplay other people's lives. What happened in your freaking life? Anything exciting? Did you bring a human into the world?
1: His name is Bodie. Bodie Jack was born in April. Let me tell you, I mean, over the next few weeks, we'll have a lot of stories, but like, it doesn't get any less mind blowing. When all of a sudden you're in a room, and like, I had two C-sections, so like, not the normal, hey, we're going to try really hard. No, like, we like,
0: didn't make it sound like he needed two of them. Like, you had like, he was like, not that exit. I want to go through the side door.
1: Yeah.
0: To be clear, you have two children.

0: And you've had two C-sections.
1: Two sunroofs.
0: Yep, I was like, wow, Bodhi was like, mm-mm.
1: No, I don't like the, I don't like that. And he didn't. That's why I had to go through the sunroof. So, but it doesn't get any less miraculous when all of a sudden they're like, here's your baby. And you go, oh my God.
0: Yeah.
1: I'm taking that baby home. Now, it is a lot easier the second time around because you're less like, are you sure you want to hand that thing to me? Like,
0: yeah.
1: Your hands feel a little like bigger.
0: Proof. You look at Kai and you go, proof of concept.
1: I don't know.
0: That's true. I didn't even mention this on air because I didn't feel appropriate with you not here. I did get Kendall asking me about parenting advice during the break.
1: I did.
0: We'll deal with that later.
1: That's for another day.
0: That's for another day. That's for another two people.
1: Guys. No, it's wild how quickly it goes. Kind of like anything in life, right? Yeah. It's like in the moment, you're exhausted, and it's like, oh my gosh, I can't. Like, are you going to get in bigger so I can sleep more than 15 minutes? And then all of a sudden, it's been 14 weeks, and I'm sitting here with you again, and I'm like, did I even leave? And the only reason I know I left is because you have new headphones.
0: I have new headphones.
1: I'm so glad you noticed. They're
0: huge.
1: They keep throwing
0: me
1: off.
2: Hard to miss
0: them. Hey, guys, you can only buy headphones online. And, like, the returning it sounded awful, so they are comfy. They're huge.
1: Yeah,
2: they're also wood, which is just weird as well.
1: Thank you. Giving Minnie Mouse, you know what I'm saying?
0: Aww, and you didn't say Mickey. You have become nicer.
1: I've become lenient.
0: Well, I can tell you, yes, you were gone, because we missed you a lot. There was definitely, like, it was we had a lot of great people coming in, but we were so pumped for you to come back. And like, I've Avi met Bodhi. He's okay.
1: Yeah.
0: He doesn't have many opinions on the Real Housewives yet.
1: I know. He can't even hold his head up. It's ridiculous.
0: No, he's so cute.
1: He is really, really freaking
0: cute.
1: And he's
0: strong. I feel like he can move because he does. I feel like that's
1: He's got the bobblehead still. Yeah, he's like a little like. Yeah.
0: I feel like he was doing a good job holding his neck up the other day.
1: Yeah, give him his props, Mom. That's what you're telling me.
0: Yeah.
1: Am I not a good mom yet?
0: No, awful.
1: It's just terrible. Wait,
0: you left your kid today?
1: I'm telling you.
0: Wait, you just left him?
1: At the door. Yeah.
0: Weird.
1: I felt like the mailman.
0: Wait,
1: he's
0: you're
1: pretty cool.
0: You're happy. That's the funniest thing. I was thinking about this too, because like obviously you going through all this, you kind of go, you start remembering, and you feel happy to be back at work,
1: mm-hmm.
0: but then immediately guilty for feeling happy to go back to work.
1: Yeah, it's so many weird emotions. I actually had to write it all out. Like I need to get this all out. So I was like, okay, I'm excited. I'm anxious. It's very bittersweet. You feel like even at the beginning of the week, I already was mourning this chapter closing because you realize how short it is. And I think that's the one gift when you get the chance to have a second kid is you kind of get to go, I know this won't last forever.
0: Mm-hmm.
1: I know that like the sleepless nights do end.
0: Yeah.
1: And I knew that the hospital time was so sacred because when... You know, if you go in and you have a C-section, you get 72 hours. So you get three whole nights with that help when it's just your own little cocoon.
0: And they take the baby.
1: They help out. Like, yeah, they'll like, if you are like, I really need to sleep, they'll take the baby.
0: Because I had go-go during COVID times.
1: Oh, yeah.
0: So they never took baby.
1: Very different.
0: No.
1: But also, I think more than anything, you realize this is the only time in life where my only job, no one is going to bother me, is to sit in this bed and take care of this baby and like hold this baby and drink coffee or like someone will deliver me food. I mean, I just spent so much time crying, which is so not me.
0: I know.
1: Like at all, but just crying and being like, wow, this is because this could be the only other time I ever do this. And it is.
0: I think you'll have another one.
1: I would love to.
0: Yeah.
1: Let me tell you, though, how you going to afford three kids? How y'all doing this? How do you people afford more than two children?
0: I mean, I feel like, I mean, I do have three animals and a dog. So
1: it's true.
0: Man, no, that's amazing. I mean, it really is. It's like there's all those times and it is true. I think if I was to have another kid, you would go remember, like even just like getting to breastfeed, which I never kind of really got to do all that much, knowing that like. That could be the last time. Because I kind of had the disillusion back then that it would happen again.
1: Mm-hmm.
0: So I had the like, oh, you know, when I finally gave up on these, whatever powder they were like not putting out.
1: The dust just coming out of my boob.
0: It's like when you clean the vacuum when you first open up the thing. It's just poof. I was like, you'll get another try at it. Don't worry. And it's like, it was really sad to think. I'm kind of, and your brain does it for a reason. Like, it protected me. Because if I would have been heartbroken even more exponentially, if I'd have been like, this is the last time you're going to hold a 2-month-old, 3-month-old that's yours and you're responsible for. Right. So, Ed, it is really, it's so magical. Mm-hmm. And like, I'm so happy that we work at a place. And I hope most people get that experience to like, get to be with your kid for 3 months.
1: Mm-hmm. And let me tell you, you also go, oh my God, what was I ever complaining about having just a baby? That toddler goes away for like 5 minutes. And I'm like, this is so, it's like nirvana.
0: I know.
1: Them toddlers, they crazy.
0: I know. If I see anybody with 2, 3, 4 kids, I come off, my vibe is psycho because I go, everything you're doing is amazing. You're amazing. I don't understand it. Because sometimes when I had Gogo, I would like in my head go, now you want more, Brittany. Like now imagine that there's a toddler running around and you have to like catch them.
1: Mm-hmm.
0: No.
1: It's weird.
0: Mm-mm.
1: It's a different ride. There was one couple days where Jordan and my oldest son, Kai, went to South Dakota. If you ask Kai, South Dakota, Dakota. And I was like, wow, having one baby is literally the easiest job. But when you have your first baby, it is not.
0: It is
1: You're
0: not.
1: Terrified
0: no,
1: and overwhelmed.
0: Not. There's too much there.
1: It's
0: almost like to have hyper focus is bad too, right? Because you're locked in.
1: Yes.
0: Yeah, I think it's so magical. We're so pumped to have you back. He's so freaking cute. You did a good job. And now you never get to see him again.
1: I know. Wait, what?
0: Oh, wait. No, you'll literally see him at 6:15. You're fine.
1: I'll be fine. I'll be fine.
0: I keep doing like exposure therapy that I keep trying to be really dramatic. So you realize.
1: It's fine.
0: Actually, you get now 2 days full with him.
1: It's fine.
0: Then you're back at the coal mine where we don't come in until 1 p.m. So actually, you'll get the morning as well.
1: It's terrifying. Before we do go, I do have to say thank you. Thank you. Thank you so much to Mike, especially. Picked up so much extra work doing this job.
2: It's all good. Loved
1: thank
2: it.
1: You.
2: It was a blast. Yes.
1: Thank you. And thank you to you, Brittany, because also picked up so much extra slack with me being gone. We're such a small team. And I think that, you know, it makes this really magical and it makes the chemistry work really well. But when you leave, it doesn't matter. Like, you're going to, like, you know that it's a lot to put on your teammates,
0: yeah,
1: right?
0: Yeah, yeah.
1: And, like, Leah's amazing and all the guest hosts were so wonderful, but it's a lot on you two specifically. And just know that, like, I never felt any pressure from either of you to come back. I never felt like you needed me, but I knew you missed me.
0: Yeah, no.
1: Because I missed you.
0: It's. I'll be really honest with you. It was. It's a lot of work.
1: It is.
0: But I will say this. It was so rewarding because I think you just keep tapping into like what you're getting on your side.
1: Are you crying?
0: Always.
2: Oh, boy.
0: No, I go, I've never got to be a part of somebody's maternity leave.
1: Yeah.
0: And like, you know, our show is pretty good with boundaries and making sure people get to leave anyways. Yeah. And our station's built on that. We are all very like, family is so important. And so to be able to say, every time I'd be like, oh, I have to book all this and do all that, da da da da. It was weird because it was like, oh, she's not like in Hawaii and I'm annoyed. She's doing the thing that is the best thing in the world and it's going to make you better, us better, everyone better. And so it was like kind of weirdly like an honor. So we're just happy we have you back. And now we've got Bodie on the team too. It'll be great.
1: Stop making eye contact with me. I don't feel like getting emotional. It's not really part of my vibe.
0: I don't have a bit. Hey guys, when we get back, Kim Kardashian's gonna definitely take all emotion out with her flat delivery up next on the BK Show.
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4: 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Right now.
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0: Welcome back to the old BK show. Whoop, whoop, whoop. And now I don't have to do Kendall is Mike and Mike is Leah and Leah is me and I am his and you are me. Mm-hmm.
1: Sometimes just for fun, I was Brittany and she was you. It was just mix it up a little bit.
0: It was That's really cool. fun not to mm-hmm. be me.
2: Yeah. That's cool, cool. Hey, by the way, I'm Kendall.
0: You are.
2: I really am.
0: All week. Starting today.
2: One day only. Hey, guys.
0: Okay, Kim Kardashian has taken on a new job because, God forbid, she not work every day, all the time, always. Mm. She has this new product, and she is got a commercial out. I'm sure it's just, like, online only. But it's this new energizing drink. It's zero calories, but it has all... It's an energy drink. It's a Celsius, but it's some other brand. Anyways, she poked fun at something that comes up constantly. You know, as she's been trying to be a lawyer, there's one question that always holds true. Mm-hmm. And she... I mean, I will say this. Her media team is pretty smart. They decided... Why not address it? So here is Kim Kardashian.
1: Just to be clear, did you want the whole one or did you just want the line there at the end?
0: The 111.
1: Got it, right at 111. Gotcha.
0: Yeah, yeah.
1: Just wanted to make sure.
3: Did she even ever pass the bar?
4: No. I didn't pass the bar. I raised it.
5: Ooh.
2: I'm sorry.
0: It's so corny.
2: What?
0: You want it again?
2: Yeah, I do.
0: Mike, is there any way you could get that bad boy back?
3: Did she even ever pass the bar?
4: No. I didn't pass the bar. I raised it.
2: Kim. Kimberly. I don't know your middle name. Kardashian.
0: Make one up.
2: Kimberly Jean.
0: Yes.
2: What do you mean?
0: Isn't
2: what are
0: it?
2: We doing here?
0: What are we? And I'll tell you what. Uh-oh.
1: You just got back.
2: What?
1: And you're already into it.
0: You just did the Tucker Carlson that we've been trying to not do. And you, what are we doing here?
1: What are we doing here? What's going on?
2: You can't put anything on me today. Do you know how much anxiety I have about talking to a microphone? I've only done baby voices for the last 3.5
0: Try them on us. We might like
6: a little squishy face.
0: I like it. So, yeah, that's the kind of energy Kim Kardashian brought to All's Fair, by the way, is that kind of delivery. Because it's funny. It is funny because it was like this whole commercial is her doing this press conference as there's build up. She's at like a museum and she's answering phones and like she's in this little like shadow box thing where she's on display.
2: Yeah.
0: And these women go, isn't she the one that told us to get back to effing work? Like, that was right before that.
2: Right.
0: And then this old lady goes, oh, yeah, did she even pass the bar? I didn't pass the bar. I raised it.
3: Did she even ever pass the bar?
4: No.
0: No.
4: I didn't pass the bar. I raised it.
0: No.
1: Also, random sneeze guy in the background. What was that about? Like, they did that cut and they're like, yeah, just leave the sneeze in.
2: It's fine.
1: Did you hear that?
2: Yeah. It made it feel natural.
3: Did she even ever pass the bar?
4: No. I didn't pass the bar. I raised it.
0: It does sound like one of my coughs that everyone thinks is a sneeze. It is weird. It's like when we go, huh? Uh-huh. And then we lost our huh for garbage day and we all missed it.
2: We're like, wait, where did that go?
0: Yeah, I don't know. I think at least it's like it hasn't ever been acknowledged. And now we formally know she's done with that cosplaying of a lawyer.
2: She's like, oh, that. Oh, you guys, I was never going to be a lawyer.
0: She's like, I don't really get money for studying. And I loves money. Also, every time she tries to act, she's pretty good at. Well, that's not true. But her natural speak, there's emotion there, right? Like if you watch the Keeping Up with the Kardashians. But why does it feel like she just woke up, doesn't know what time it is, and is like, no, I didn't pass the bar. I raised it.
2: Joyce
0: what
2: like
0: time
2: she's like,
0: is it?
2: She's like, somebody passed me my Zoloft.
0: Where's the kids?
2: I don't know.
0: It's so bad. But also, is it good? It's like Nicole Kidman when she tells us to we're here, it is. Because like, it kind of goes full circle where I go, I wouldn't even like it if she was good.
2: The thing is, too, to your point, Brittany, we really never knew that she did or didn't pass the bar. And, like, here's the deal. People were just going to let her pretend she did.
0: Yeah.
2: Like, even I was like, oh, I figured she did eventually.
0: We said baby bar a lot. We were like, yeah, I think she passed the baby bar, which is not any... You're married to a lawyer. We don't really know what baby bar is.
2: I don't think he knows what a baby bar is.
0: Mm. Well, you tell him to get back in the house and learn what a baby bar is.
2: Get
0: it seems like
2: it.
0: It's something for Bodhi.
2: I don't know. Does my kid need it? I don't know.
0: Oh, my God. My kid hasn't passed the baby bar. I can tell you that.
2: Poor kid.
0: Yeah,
2: thank you.
0: I literally... A part of me thinks it's ingenious. A part of me thinks, I don't know, like, lean into it. It's fine.
2: It's fine, Kim.
0: It's Kim.
2: Kim. Speaking of babies, did you guys see this, that Anthony Edwards got married?
0: Which is crazy, because this is the person he was with when he cheated on, well, we don't know how many times, but it created how many children out of, while they're
2: Thank
0: dating?
2: Thank you. Yes. This is the woman that he's been dating since 2020.
0: Mm-hmm.
2: And don't get me wrong, I love Ant. I love Ant. I love me some Timberwolves. I think he's funny. I think he's great. But he's had not one, not two, but three baby mama issues with babies.
0: And here's the thing. Fun fact, it doesn't happen the first time. As somebody who's in a lot of infertility, it's very rare that he said, I had sex three times and I made three babies.
2: Like, that's insane. Three other kids. How many people have you been sleeping with?
0: And then she said, I do?
2: Uh-huh.
0: I don't.
2: I do declare you definitely be having affairs.
0: Why? Why did we go there?
2: I don't know. Is that or the baby voice?
0: I don't.
2: I gotta go.
0: I erased it. When we get back, Bon Jovi is human and Juliana Rancic is pissed. We're going to tell you about it next on the BK Show. But Mike, we got to know, how's traffic?
1: Let's take a look at your My Talk traffic. We got an accident here. This is southbound 35W. It's between Diamond Lake Road and 60th Street is where that accident is located. Also, a backup here. Every option heading south right now as far as 169, 35W, or 77 here. All much worse than they normally are. All is, well, at least in the case of 35W heading southbound and 77, there's some construction that's causing these backups here. And then same thing can be said for 35E heading south out of St. Paul. We've got a lane reduction over the river there that is backing things up to about St. Clair Avenue, again, as you're heading south on 35E. Over in Fridley, there's an accident that just popped up here on 694. This one's right at 252 is where it is located, heading westbound there on 694. Let's look at your traffic. Let's take a look at your forecast. Much, much warmer weather on the way. Some isolated showers possible and some severe thunderstorms possible at times during this upcoming weekend. We will drop down to 69 tonight. Then tomorrow, it heats up. 93 tomorrow with the heat index near triple digits. And the same thing, even a little warmer on Sunday. And again, isolated thunderstorms to watch out for. It's 80 now.
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1: Ooh.
0: And?
7: But I scared the pants off of him.
8: One of those. Ooh. I mean, that's
7: not like that.
1: Oh,
7: but
1: dang it.
7: I just ran up to him. I was like, oh my God, Timothy Oliphant. You know, that kind of thing. And I was on The Voice, right? So like all these, you know, NBC people were like, come on. We were like in a closed area. He was kind of like, yeah, we got to go. I'm like, no way. You're like my favorite person in the entire world because I watch Justified all the time. I did that.
0: And he was like, I'm sorry, you've got crazy eyes and I got to protect my daughter.
7: 100%.
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0: 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He had done 90 minutes, and we find out later he had a sinus infection. He did inform people, like, I guess, to keep their ticket stubs, which...
1: Okay, boomer. Okay.
0: Hey, can everybody raise their ticket stub in the air? Okay, now keep that. They're just, like, picking up their phones, like...
1: That's like asking if I have a lighter. No, also, bro.
0: What?
1: No.
0: I do have to ask. I know.
1: Put your camera from your phone, your flash, in the air.
0: Put your lighters in the air.
1: They confiscate those when you walk in the door. You can't have those, dude.
0: I've been daydreaming about cigarettes for like 20 years, okay? Ugh. I love smoking cigs, and I can't do it anymore because of science. Okay, so I do have to ask, what's the line in the sand you feel like where you would want either your money back or them to come back and do another show or whatever? Like, because Bon Jovi did 90 minutes.
1: So I went to Cardi B the first time she went on tour. Her whole set was like, I'm not joking, 37 minutes maybe. Like, she left and we all went, is there an intermission in this show? Like, I mean, truly, nobody got up because nobody understood what was happening. I have never been disappointed after that. Because if you go for an hour, I'm like, wow, you did almost twice as much as Cardi.
0: And that's funny because now I put everything to the Eras tour.
1: Oh, no, don't do that. You're setting up for disappointment.
0: I'm like, oh, that's only half of an Eras tour?
1: Loser.
0: Step
1: it up. Well, you don't have stamina of Taylor Swift, Bon Jovi.
0: All in heels.
1: Am I right?
0: So, I don't know. Like, I think I feel, and here's the thing about a sinus infection. It's one of those things we casually say, but they're when you actually do have one, they're debilitating. Like, they will mess with your inner ear, especially a singer. I'm, like, surprised he was able to do that. I kind of want to hear clips from the show because I bet he was not very good. But I don't think people really.
1: Especially a man. You know what I mean? Like, man cold. Like, I had a C-section. I was like, I finally know what it's like to be a man with a cold.
0: You're like, oh,
1: God, it must. Yeah. Wow.
0: You're like, I was off my feet. People were nice to me. Feeding me.
1: Couldn't sit up. Was bleeding. Yeah.
0: I do feel like.
1: Sorry. It wasn't you. Not. Never Mike. Never. Oh, I'm not. We got to make this list long now. Never Mike. Mike never Kai. Never Bodie. Oh.
0: Hey, Jordan.
2: It's been a while since we've done that.
0: Hey, Jordan. If you want to get on that list. Hey, Jordan. If you want to get on that list, you're going to need to try harder.
2: Man up.
1: Man up.
0: Be better. Do better.
1: So like Bon Jovi having a sinus infection. Oof, man, debilitating.
0: He said, it's like I got a C-section. He's like, I'm Kendall Mark with a C-section.
1: Oh, telling you.
0: Yeah, I feel like at 90 minutes, I'd go, we're good here. You don't have to, hey, Bon Jovi, you can have my ticket stub. I'm actually fine. I've had enough Bon Jovi for the year. So we're good. Brittany Hagen doesn't need her money back.
1: Do you think his people that, you know, the producers that run these concert series, they're like,
0: don't
1: shut
0: say
1: up,
0: that.
1: Old man.
0: Yeah.
1: Now I have to figure this out.
2: They're going to be getting all the calls. And you know the demographic of the people that are at the Bon Jovi concert. There's a lot of people that are like...
0: Hey. Women. No, just kidding.
2: Yes, you know me.
1: Karen.
2: Never Brittany, never Kendall. But no, it's... it's definitely there's a lot of people that are gonna be calling that box office the next morning being like, hey, we gotta figure this out. He said to hold on to your ticket stub.
0: Yeah.
1: No.
0: If I was the producer, the manager, or whoever the heck your title is when you're in charge of the concert, I'd be like, so none of that's happening. We're not rescheduling.
1: Yeah, no.
0: And now some poor person has to be the one who answers the phone going, yeah, Bon Jovi, he was actually high on
1: Metamucil.
0: Yep, because we just talked about Metamucil off air.
1: I was trying to think of what's the one that you take when you have a cold? It starts with an M. It's got the weird booger commercials.
0: Oh, Mucinex.
1: Yeah, that guy.
0: Yeah, I'm Mucinex. I hate the voice on that one.
1: Mucinex makes me so high.
0: Oh, so messed up.
1: Isn't that like disturbing?
0: So messed up.
1: How is this street legal?
0: Why can I drive on Mucinex?
1: I don't think you should.
0: I'm not supposed to ever drink alcohol again, but I can drive on Mucinex. Illegal.
1: Like, why?
0: Oh, it takes every liquid from my body too, and it makes me crazy.
1: I get like Jordan, I remember the first time I took it, because I don't really like cold medicine in general, but yeah. Jordan's like, just take this, you'll sleep well. I sat up in the middle of the night and was like, there's a woman, a colonial woman on the way to the plane. Oh my God.
0: I take a sip of my water because I knew you were going to say that one. You know what it reminds me of? Remember that girl on the plane? There's a man. That mother trucker is not real. At the end of the plane. That was Kendall in her own bedroom.
1: Somebody stop.
0: I can't. No, I can't. You listen, you know that magnesium messes me up.
1: Oh, girl, don't we ever.
0: Like, the idea, when I take anything like that, if I take a Benadryl, good luck. I'm
1: Benzy,
0: out.
1: We call it Benzy.
0: We got a Benzy Wednesday. Okay, Juliana Rancic is not going to take any prisoners, especially from some Joe Schmo, Jerry O'Connell, who's making the rounds talking about her memoir. Now, her memoir is over 10 years old, I believe, and they dated back over 20 years ago. It was 2004 when Jerry O'Connell and Juliana Rancic broke up. So in her memoir, she talked about one of the things that like she really hit on was that he had broken up with her over an intercom to get in his apartment. Yeah, right? Kind of iconic.
1: Hey, it's Jerry. I hate you. Hey, honey, no. I'm coming. No, get out.
0: Hey, here's the thing. I don't think we're going to work out. And for that reason, I will not be buzzing you up. No buzz will happen. No buzz. Somebody else lets her in. No.
1: I told
0: Phil,
1: you not to let
0: no!
1: her in.
0: No. We're not together anymore, Phil.
1: Oh, sorry, I digress. They
2: we actually
1: broke
2: have
1: up.
2: Audio from it. This was their breakup over the intercom.
3: Happy, and you're taking me with you. All you ever talk about is being a pro hockey player, but there's a problem. You're not any good.
4: I am good. You know what? You're a lousy kindergarten teacher. I've seen those finger paintings you bring home. They suck.
2: There you go.
0: That's from The Wedding Singer. It's so good.
2: Billy, or Happy Gilmore, but yes.
0: Oh, yeah, Happy Gilmore. Oops, yes. Yeah. Take off the jersey. What does he say?
2: What's that?
0: Is it that one or Wedding Singer where she's wearing the jersey where he yells at her to take it off?
2: Oh, I don't know about that.
0: Or no, the band will break up.
1: Okay. I don't remember.
0: I'm digressing. But Juliana Rancic now. So Jerry O'Connell's been making the rounds talking about this book that was written 10 years ago.
1: Okay.
0: And then he was on a show being like, well, I don't remember using those words, because he used like a specific, like, you're on your own butt or something weird. He's like, but that could have been me. And like, kind of was like talking on the breakup. Well, Juliana Rancic, who's definitely not like front and center in Hollywood at all, and hasn't been for a long time, she's on vacation. And she's like, I've been getting blasted by messages that Jerry O'Connell's talking about our breakup. And she said, I don't want to have to do that. And she goes, I could give them a no comment, or I could give it, me and Jerry just went separate ways. She goes, I know how this works, but I don't want to. And you're going to be hearing all of it from me when I put out the audio, when I go on my podcast, and I'll tell you everything. And let me tell you, I kept things out of that book. She's like, you want to poke this bear? She has no, like, don't fight with somebody who has no career to lose. She don't give any F's. And looks like by her vacation yacht, by the way, she's doing fine.
1: Also, though, you know, she was like, I have not been in the zeitgeist for at least 5 years. E! News doesn't exist anymore. This is the opportunity. She knows how to bring home the bacon. You know what I mean?
0: I don't know if she wants it. I think she married very, very well. And let me tell you, as two people who can be stressed from a job, this girl does not look like us. This girl does not look stressed. This girl looks like, I think there's a world where she could come back if she wanted to, and I don't think she wants to.
1: I don't know. I feel like she took this and was like, bingo, running with it.
0: I will say this, definitely didn't know she had a podcast before she said that.
1: Bing, bing, bing, bing, bing. Because she had that reality show with her husband for a while. They talked a lot about like her fertility issues. They talked about, I think she had cancer at one point. They went into what it was like being like they Threw everything at the wall.
0: And was fashion, how long, when did Fashion Police go down? Because that was one, when Kelly.
1: It was all around the same time.
0: Because Kelly Osbourne was on Fashion Police after Joan Rivers had passed. She, yes. Joan Rivers was like the reason that show existed was Fashion Police, because she was so catty and could get away with it. Mm-hmm. And then Kelly Osbourne joined.
1: And she tried to be Joan.
0: She did not have the luxury of saying whatever she wanted, included when they were talking about Trump not letting people into the country. She was like, people not from Mexico. She was like, then who's going to clean our toilets? And we're like, that's not landing the way you think it's landing.
1: No, Kelly.
0: And that's when everyone was like, we're done with Fashion Police. And yeah. I forget what year that was. They try to make it last a little longer, but that was the, like, no, no, no, no, no.
2: She was on with Kelly and Juliana was there, obviously. And then Joan, that went until 2014. Then Kelly Osbourne was dropped in 2015. Then they brought in NeNe Leakes and Margaret Cho in there for a little bit. And then Melissa Rivers. And then it went gone at 2017.
0: And they held on for a while.
2: They did. It was 4 years after. Yeah.
1: Death grip, girl. Yeah, I think Juliana Rancic, she knows enough how to keep herself relevant that this was a great. I don't think. What tea is she going to give us about Jerry O'Connell from 2004? Nobody cares.
0: And the worst thing that we've found out about Jerry O'Connell, we found out from Jerry O'Connell. His right. wife doesn't want to have sex with him unless she's high. That is like an awful. What?
1: I know.
0: We didn't need to know that, Jerry. That's so sad. Are you so sad?
1: Probably not. Actually, I think he's probably just happy someone's having sex with him.
0: Doesn't sound like she's getting high that often, is all I'm going to say.
1: She's really happy. Like, hey, listen, whatever it takes, babe, whatever it takes.
0: Whatever it takes. Let me get the dealer on call. When we get back, you were talking about some rage baity stuff that was angering you so much, including we've been wiping our kids' butts all wrong and probably giving them all sorts of disorders. Mm-hmm. If you believe this, we're going to tell you about it next on the BK Show.
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0: All right, Kendall, you've been baited. You've been raged. You've been dun-dun-dun, rage-baited. And that's our new segment. Then that's the song, Rocco Print.
1: Hey, guys, I'm back. I'm going to try to work with Brittany and make sure that doesn't hit the airwaves in the future. But for now, rage baiting. Yeah, you know when you go on Instagram or like any social media and you see a video and you immediately go like, and not in a way of being angry, but in a way of going, I'm the worst person in the world because I do this thing. So
0: yeah.
1: This is what happened to me. I get all the baby stuff right now.
0: Yeah.
1: It knows that I had a baby. That's all I get.
0: And your algorithm feeds off of your anxieties because it's like, oh, you clicked on this about how to make sure you're putting your kid in the car the correct way. And oh, da, da, da. And then it'll take you in a dark, dark place.
1: And the dark place this time was that if you wipe your baby's butt like this, you are probably giving them hip dysplasia. You're giving them long-term knee problems. You could break their spine. And I don't know, it's the way we all clean baby's butts. You lift their legs up.
0: You do the double ankle hold.
1: The turkey as fry.
0: Yeah. You do the double ankle hold. You lift them up. You get under there.
1: And it was all about how this is so awful. How dare parents do this? You're supposed to roll them gently on their side. And I'm watching this like a sociopath. I'm like, oh my God. And I show it to Jordan in the hospital, mind you. I was like, Jordan, we could have ruined Kai. Like, we're going to ruin this baby if we do this. Within a minute, a nurse comes in and like changes the baby's diaper and he goes, Kendall, look. He starts just pointing at the nurse. And I'm like, and she's like, what are you talking about? So he tells her, she goes, oh God. She's like, no. This woman's older, doesn't care. Doesn't have time for our Instagram videos.
0: I love nurses. I love the nurses that are in the maternity unit. They are the best.
1: And I had this moment of self-reflection because like I was in a vulnerable place. I don't know. After you have a baby, you're a little vulnerable. I'm like, what am I watching?
0: Yeah.
1: But does it ever happen? Does that ever happen to you?
0: Here's the thing about my anxieties. I actually don't have much of it. Like, generalized anxiety doesn't happen to me. The minute Gogo came out of me, I went, if this is what people are walking around feeling on a regular basis, drugs should be free. I, for the first time ever, had generalized anxiety, had anxiety to a level. I was making lists of neighborhoods we couldn't live in because of pedophiles. And keep in mind, we weren't moving, and my kid was like a month old. That's how crazy it got.
1: Brittany was the mom that had her kid try peanut butter for the first time
0: in a hospital parking lot.
1: I didn't do that.
0: In a hospital parking lot, I mixed water with a little peanut butter, like the water smell peanut butter. And I was like, in this car, I was in our car, giving her in the car seat. I was in the big Cadillac, so it was like a big living room. I was like, here you go. And then I just stared at her. And Justin's like, can we leave yet? And
1: I said, no, it hasn't been 15 minutes.
0: I'm saving our child's life right now. It's so not me, which is funny. I'm really not that person, but something about it, maybe it was because it was my first time experiencing that, like that anxiety about caring about something about that much. I'm pretty chill about most things, but when I remember also like the first time, like when me and Justin got married, I'd have all these anxiety dreams about that I woke up and I cheated on him by accident. Like in my dream, I'd cheat on him and I'd wake up and I'm like, oh my God, I have to tell him. And so like, I guess when like I had a door or something, when I really, whatever, it was the first time I ever. So my algorithm was crazy.
1: Yes. It's so wild. I had like, and then, you know, a couple weeks later, there was this video about, and you watch one and then they show you like seven more. It's almost like, see, it's a fact. Okay. You know, because like you've watched one. So they're like, no, there's more. More people think this.
0: And you know, too, like creating content is cannibalism in the sense that literally somebody will see something and go, oh, like I can actually make that catchier. Because the first person is like, hey, you know, trampolines sometimes can cause injuries. And then this other creator goes, actually, as a doctor, here's the five things I would never do. Own a trampoline.
1: I saw one the other day. Like Mel Robbins, she's one of the top podcasts in the world. She had a doctor on that was talking about how she doesn't put bananas in her smoothies anymore because of some study.
0: Deactivates like the berries, which, by the way, that's been proven by nutritionists like over and over. It's ridiculous.
1: So she's like, and then of course, all these nutritionists and all these scientists are like, Okay, so the study was of 8 men.
0: Yeah.
1: Only 6 of them completed it. And they actually didn't mix the blueberries and the banana. Like, it was like the funniest. But one person with this huge microphone.
0: Yeah.
1: And then we're all like, oh my God, bananas are the devil. So I had this other one about like slack jaw. You're like, this is really funny.
0: I can't wait.
1: Okay. So you know how,
0: and why do you act like slack jaw is like, so what is technically slack jaw?
1: So you know how babies, I don't know, they have like jowls.
0: Yeah.
1: And when they sleep, their little lips get a little pursed and they like sleep. I had Instagram telling me that that meant my kid had like tooth decay within his gums.
0: Mm.
1: Like if my kid had this
0: is we're talking about
1: Bodhi
0: or Kai. Okay, just Bodhi. Wondering.
1: Like his teeth haven't even come out.
0: No, he does not have teeth. That's why I keep going. Are we talking about the one without teeth? Okay, just
1: this happened at 3 in the morning.
0: Rhyme and reason, get out of here. Okay, they left.
1: Thank you. But it was like, does your baby have pursed lips? A slightly slack jaw? Do they sometimes
0: so they have a baby face?
1: Do they sometimes look like they could be breathing out of their mouth? And I'm like, does their head move a little when you pick them up? I mean, it was naming all these things that I was like, yes. So then I'm Googling it because I'm like, okay, the Mayo Clinic will tell me what's wrong with my baby. Mayo Clinic didn't have this diagnosis, shockingly.
0: Oh, neither did the Cleveland Clinic. Did you Google slack jaw baby? Mm-hmm. How about like baby sleeping with mouth?
1: They had a name. They had like a very specific name for it. It was like tongue, not tongue tied, but it was, which is a real thing, but it was something about their tongue.
0: Mm-hmm.
1: And it was like, does your baby
0: like
1: sometimes,
0: tongue.
1: Yeah, does your baby sometimes have a hard time latching? Every baby sometimes has
0: not
1: a-
0: mine. I can't relate to that.
1: It was just so funny. I'm on my like health partners. I'm about to message my doctor. And then all of a sudden, the only thing it came up on was some holistic site with this woman that was like, I did LSD in the 70s. And I'm like, oh, so this isn't real.
0: This isn't real. Just, this isn't, your thing is not real. It doesn't actually exist.
1: God, but the way they do that to us, I was so convinced just the other day that I've been killing my dog slowly because I don't wash out their dog bowl enough.
0: I don't think you do. We've talked about it a lot. Like, we don't think that you do it enough.
1: Thank you. Well, this website told me if I didn't run it on sanitize cycle in my dishwasher after every meal, I was giving my dogs some risk of dental hygiene issues that would go into their blood and cause blood cancer. And then blah, blah. I was like, I'm killing my dogs. And I told my mom and she goes, Kendall, your dog, I'm watching your dog eat a dead rabbit right now.
0: Yeah, no, if I leave Murphy out too long in the backyard, he decides that he's in charge of picking up all of the feces.
1: Like,
0: and I go, so I don't really worry about his hygiene. Like that's they literally are scavenger animals. Like if you see wild dogs on anything, they're going, "Oh, this carcass that's 8 days old.
1: Yeah.
0: Mine now. I love it. It's my favorite."
1: But here I was thinking, I haven't sanitized their bowls twice a day.
0: You have to start scrolling away. The only way to combat this is as soon as it's like, the 4 things you're doing wrong with your baby, you immediately scroll. Because your algorithm learns from you. And like, I'm telling you, I was in a deep, deep, deep hole. Like, and so anytime it would come up there to give me weird advice, just scroll the next one. And especially when you get to cold and flu season, you better keep scrolling, girl. You better teach. You better look at purses, dogs, and maybe things on Jimothy. You know about Jimothy, right? We're going to teach you about Jimothy.
1: I missed some things, guys.
0: I just learned about it yesterday, so I can't really be that high and mighty.
2: Brand new. Jimothy's new.
0: Yeah, you're okay.
2: It's just this week.
0: Okay, it's really important, though.
1: Yep. Phew. Got really nervous.
0: It's a short spine syndrome raccoon. Remember Quasi, the dog that I was obsessed with?
1: Wait, there's nothing to do with Timothy Chalamet?
0: I mean, maybe. I don't know what his diagnoses are.
1: Yes, I remember the dog.
0: Remember Quasi from The Bond Between? Yep. It has that syndrome. And it's a raccoon. Oh. And it's adorable. So it looks like...
1: Is it like feral raccoon?
0: Yeah. Yeah. So people have been taking a lot of videos of
2: run around, live
0: Jimothy.
2: His life in Seattle. Yeah, he's great.
0: Oh. Hey, guys. Remember the photo I sent you guys today?
1: Are we going to get into that?
0: I mean, it's...
1: So I'm going to tell you guys something.
0: Tell me it wasn't a little bit cool.
1: No, I'm going to tell you something if you're listening. Nope. You are.
0: Don't give me your number.
1: I, Kendall Mark, was having a moment with my baby because it was my last morning with him before I went to work. And Brittany sends this really thoughtful text. Hey, Kendall, happy first day back.
0: And in a group, our group chat.
1: Yeah, in our group chat.
0: And I waited a beat before I sent the picture. But I actually...
1: How much is a beat?
0: It was about... half of a block because I was walking home. I went to Bobby and Steve's. Mm-hmm. They're fixing my car, and I have a mile and a half walk, and I saw this amazing thing, and I wanted to send to you guys, but I was like, oh, I have to tell them at first, welcome back, Kendall. We're so excited for you to come back.
1: Oh, you were setting the table for me.
0: Because I was going, my step one was, I'm excited for you to come back, but I knew that I really wanted to send this picture because I'd just taken this crazy photo.
2: To be clear, the beat was definitely less than a minute because at 8:28, welcome back, Kendall, 8:28, also, here's the picture.
1: It's this cat with a chipmunk in its mouth, and it's staring at Brittany. And the chipmunk almost looks like it's sitting up, like trying to like escape the
2: cat's
1: mouth.
2: It's like he's playing along.
0: It's wild.
2: Yeah.
0: It was crazy.
1: It is. It's like, I was like, I didn't want the circle of life with breakfast, but thank you.
0: I couldn't believe it. And I sent, don't worry, sent it to not, like, I sent it to you guys first because I've been, was like, oh, I might walk home. I'll make sure Kendall feels welcome back to the group. We're
1: yep,
0: so
1: that
0: excited.
1: That was welcoming. Thank you.
0: But this amazing thing happened. I saw this crazy feral cat in Minneapolis take down a chipmunk. I have a video. I will not, you're welcome that I chose because then I was like, I better take a picture. The video is a bit much.
1: So Mike, then she like followed it up, didn't she?
2: She did. I mean, she waited a while. You responded 50 minutes later, but no, she said, yeah, I'm walking back home and I had to do this. And you said, what are you sending us this for, you monster? She was just like, too crazy. I had to share. To which Kendall said the thing that I've been doing. She's like, I did zoom in like 7 times, though.
1: I did.
0: It's
2: I did the
0: crazy.
2: Same thing. It's wild.
0: Yeah. It's like a zoo out there.
1: It really is.
0: It's Minneapolis. It was right off 35.
1: Hey, kids, you don't have to watch Animal Planet.
0: No.
1: Just go off the interstate.
0: Just get in a group chat with me.
1: You'll be fine. Hang out by a garbage dump or two.
0: Were you here when Mike went to took his when he took Miles to the zoo, his nephew?
2: Went to Como.
0: Don't look at those pictures.
2: Oh, I sent it to you in the group chat.
0: Oh, okay.
2: Yeah, the rabbit.
0: We have to traumatize you some point. When we get back, Cher is paying over $1 million for something because celebrities are just like us.
3: Except when they're not.
0: Still got it.
4: Where talk is fun.
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4: 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Everything entertainment.
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2: Let's take a look at those roads with your My Talk traffic. We've got the biggest slowdown right now is tied to some construction work on 77 heading southbound. This is right as you're working your way into Eagan, right before you get to 13 there. There is some construction on that bridge. So as a result, it is got things backed up all the way back to right before 86th Street, pretty much right off of American Boulevard. So you're going to start hitting the brakes if you're heading southbound on 77. just so you know, if you're going to try to maybe take 35W as another option, that is very slow with that construction that continues. Plus, there's an accident southbound right there at 106th Street. So a couple of slowdowns there if you're heading southbound from Bloomington down to Burnsville. But North Metro is actually moving pretty dang well right now. And yeah, there's really not too much else to report at this time. So let's knock on wood and hopefully things continue in a positive manner. We've got big warm-up on the way. We've got isolated showers, even possibility of some severe thunderstorms throughout the weekend due to these extremely high temperatures and humidity. It's going to drop down to 70 tonight. Tomorrow, 93, but the ability of some severe thunderstorms throughout the weekend due to these extremely high temperatures and humidity. It's going to drop down to 70 tonight. Tomorrow, 93, but the heat index will be up near triple digits, even hotter on Sunday.

0: Milwaukee specifically is where it happened. He was pulled over on a high-rise bridge going southbound and taken into custody just after he performed poorly on several field sobriety tests. He was slightly smiling in the mugshot that we are looking at right now and that you can see on TMZ. But again, Tony Romo busted for operating while intoxicated there in Milwaukee. We've got news that the big proposed merger between Paramount and Warner Brothers is on hold for quite some time. Paramount SkyMax has reached an agreement to go ahead and put on hold the merger with Warner Brothers Discovery until an antitrust trial or until June 1st, 2027, whichever is earlier. Now, this is all tied to that $111 billion transaction that is in the works right now. So we'll have to see, but it is likely going to be on hold for at least several months, if not a full-on year. This is following up news earlier this week that there was a restraining order that was put in place due to some antitrust law issues that were being inquired about there. So we'll see how that all goes. And then also the Beach Boys have announced that they're calling off the remainder of their summer concerts to, quote, recharge before resuming touring in the fall. That means that all their shows, about 30 dates in the next 6 weeks, are going to be rescheduled or outright canceled. And that includes the date at Shooting Star Casino on August 21st here in Minnesota. So just so you're aware, that Beach Boys concert will not be taking place as originally scheduled. That's a look at your My Talk Dirt Alert for this hour. For more entertainment news, download the MyTalk app or go to MyTalk1071.com.
1: Information was good.
2: 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MyTalk 1071. 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
3: Let's go, girls.
4: It's time to relate to celebrities, except not all the time. And this is definitely falling in that realm because Cher is ordered to give $2 million. Nope, just kidding, $1 million. But it might as well be because it's a lot of freaking money. She, despite winning her royalty lawsuits 2 years ago, Cher has been ordered to by a U.S. judge to pay more than $1 million in her own legal fees. Back in 2021, Cher sued Mary Bono, the widow of her ex-husband, Sonny Bono, for $1 million. Cher had claimed that Mary had undermined her 50% ownership of Sonny and Cher's music rights, which was part of her 1975 divorce settlement.
5: Okay.
4: And then Cher had originally won the case in 2024 with the judge ruling that she was entitled to over $418,000 in unpaid royalties. Well, in July 17th ruling, the judge determined that Cher must cover her own attorney's fees because the dispute was centered around contracts rather than federal copyright law.
5: I'm sorry. At the end of the day, aren't you Cher? And like, are you really fighting over like $500,000?
4: Do you think A, it was like an ego thing, or B, she maybe thought it was more money, or like C, more money eventually?
5: More money, more problems.
4: Oh, tell me about it. That's why I'm poor.
5: Tell ya. I got no problems.
4: Zero problems here.
5: You know, it is, whenever we read these stories, like, don't you go, when you say these numbers, I'm just like, that means nothing to me.
4: Oh, yeah.
5: If you were like, you owe me $1 million, I'd be like, okay. If you were like, you owe me 10 grand, I'd be like, no, please don't take my $10,000. Where am I going to come up with that kind of money?
4: You're so right, Kendall. Like, the number that is very obtainable, I'd go, okay, how am I going to start a Kickstarter? Okay, I got to start putting...
5: What can I sell?
4: What are you... like, none of it. It's all precious. Ugh. Can't get rid of any of my purses. Yeah, like I go, okay, this is what we're going to do. We're going to get rid of this membership. And like, you would try to make that give me anxiety. But you're right. As soon as somebody goes, you owe us $10 million. You owe us $6 million. You owe me $1 million. I go, we're talking about Monopoly at this point.
5: Like, okay, cool. Good luck with that.
4: I wish you, I wish you well on your journey.
5: Yeah. It ain't coming.
4: I don't know where you're going to get it.
5: I don't know what to tell you.
4: Yeah.
5: Joke's on you, fool. Cher and Mary Bono. Didn't Bono die like 30 years ago?
4: Yeah. A while ago. Huh. And then, yeah, originally Mary Bono and Cher had a pretty cordial relationship. They were even on the Hollywood Walk of Fame for the induction of

0: Sonny and Cher, and they were at the GLAAD Media Awards. And Mary Bono is still now bringing this back in court, appealing the original royalties decision. Because here's the thing. I wonder if to Mary Bono, if that's like a good chunk of money. I don't know what her finances. I'm sure she's fine.
1: I know. That's the thing. I'm like, everybody's fine.
0: Everyone's fine. But I will say, I think it's probably more of an ego thing for Cher. Not even like a bad, not an ego in the bad way, but it's like, these are my, Sonny and Cher, this is the percentage I deserve. I deserve, you know, this was mine.
1: You had nothing to do with it,
0: literally
1: Mary.
0: Nothing to do with it. So I could see that.
1: Mm-hmm.
0: And maybe there is future stuff, but it's.
1: Cher, get over it.
0: She lost $500,000 about because the amount of royalty she's got compared to which money she has to put into her own legal fees.
1: Yeah.
0: So she's now in the hole of $500,000, which again, who cares? It's Cher.
1: Do you believe in money after death? I don't know.
0: Cool. Guys, good job. No, right. No. Hey.
1: Just move on.
0: Hey, guys. That was a normal thing we do. Charlie Sheen. He owes money, too. This one's a little, it's still not. It's still past our realm because he's agreed to pay his ex-wife, Brooke Mueller, a whopping $500,000 in back child support.
1: Oof.
0: Yeah, this massive sum covers child support arrangements plus interest spanning 15 years. This mother trucker didn't pay them for 15 years?
1: Yeah, and they're only like 17. So that means all their life, basically.
0: Yep, because it's their 17-year-old twin sons, Bob and Max. They said, that one's Bob, that one's Max. They love their kids. They looked at them, you're a Bob, you're a Max.
1: Who names a kid Bob?
0: And like, doubling down, I guess what would be worse? Bob and Max are like Bob and Autumn, like one you put a bunch of time into and Bob.
1: Bob. Bob.
0: It's got to be a family
1: name. Why not? Like, at that point, like, just Bill and Bob.
0: Bill and Bob. Bill and Bob.
1: Bill and Bob.
0: I'm Bob. Hi, I'm Bob. And I'm Max.
1: Can you imagine? You're like, hey, Mom, I want to go to the baseball game. My friend Bob's going to be there. I'd be like, your friend Bob, huh? Who's this pedophile that's trying to hang out with you?
0: Like, 1,000. No, my brain, as soon as you said that, my brain went to, why are you hanging out with a 40-year-old man who works in HR?
1: Like 70-year-old man.
0: Yeah, I don't think I know.
1: I know 40, Robbie. Brittany.
0: I know a Robbie.
1: Yeah, Robbie. I know a Robbie.
0: I don't know a Bob.
1: Not straight up Bob.
0: 60-year-old man. 70. Uncle Bob, I know, is the Uncle Bob I have is 76.
1: My Uncle Bob is 80.
0: What if it's the same person?
1: Are we related? I do love that you're like, yeah, a really old person, 40. I'm like,
0: hey, Kendall.
1: We're right there. Do you know
0: that,
1: right?
0: I do have to tell you why you're gone. What? I did the unthinkable.
1: You turned 40?
0: Yeah.
1: Or did you admit that you are not Gen Z and you are a millennial?
2: I believe that you believe that you're Gen Z.
3: I am Gen Z.
0: Thank you, Robert Pattinson.
1: You and Robert Pattinson have so much in common.
0: Mm-hmm. We both would pass a lie detector.
1: Back to them.
0: Yeah, we're talking about Charlie Sheen, Brooke Mueller. According to court docs, Sheen owes the first $250,000 on or before July 10th. So that happened. I hope that, and with the remaining balance due by September 1st.
1: Is he sober now?
0: He claims it. I watched his documentary. It was really good because you forget, like, we were young when he was at his height, but mm-hmm. he was the biggest thing in Hollywood for a while. Like, scary big.
1: Now he's a joke. Like, you would make a joke about, oh, yeah, you're going to Charlie Sheen that? You know what I mean?
0: He's got some of the best audio existing that people make jokes. Is there any drugs here? I don't know. If there are, you better find them and give it to me. Because I would throw them away, he says after, but it's so funny. He is, and I go, he's kind of in on the joke now a little bit, but I don't know. I think he was one of the executive producers on the documentary that I believe was Netflix. But anyways, it felt like he was kind of in on it now and like knew how ridiculous he was. But he's also somebody where I go, that being said, he's still insane. Like,
1: yes,
0: you can quit taking drugs and then you find out the worst thing is that like, oh, it's also his brain.
1: Like, you fried one too many brain cells.
0: Yeah, or like he started that way, or I'm not sure. It's kind of like when
1: chicken or the egg.
0: You get really excited. You go see that you've got, oh my God, these are stick and peel tiles. I'm going to pull them up. And then you see grout. And you go, oh, it's just grout? Why did they put just grout down? There's not hardwood underneath here?
4: I'll let him explain it.
5: Oh,
3: Because I'm me. I'm different. I just have a different constitution. I have a different brain. I have a different heart. I have a different, you know, I got tiger blood, man. I'm too smart. Too smart to blink, and I cured my brain. That's epic. The run I was on made Sinatra, Flynn, Jagger, Richards, all of them just look like, you know, droopy-eyed, armless children. I expose people to magic. I expose them to something they're never otherwise going to see in their boring, normal lives.
0: Yeah.
1: Did you speed that up?
0: No.
4: Nope, that's the interview at that speed.
0: Do you remember that interview?
1: No.
0: That's when he said hashtag winning became really hardcore.
4: Yeah, right at the beginning is this.
3: It's like, winning? I don't know, man. I was banging 7-gram rocks and finishing them because that's how I roll. I have one speed.
1: What?
3: I have one gear.
0: That was the one episode. That was the interview where the lady said, do you have drugs in this house? And he goes, if there's any drugs in this house, you better find them and give them to me. And I'll throw them away. But it was like the first one was so crazy.
1: Is this like a Barbara Walters interview?
0: It was somebody...
1: Like that, though?
0: Yeah.
1: Jane Pauley comes over and sits down.
0: It was a one-on-one at his house, at his like right when he was quitting 2 and a Half Men. It was such a time. And it was so crazy because he still didn't get put under a conservatorship. And you go... That man was able to do all of this crazy stuff, and Britney Spears was under a conservatorship at that time.
1: Hashtag free Britney.
0: But hashtag also, somebody just check watch on her. Out her a little bit. We just want some eyes on.
1: Just check on her.
0: Yeah, like, but don't take her free will away.
1: No.
0: But
1: like also.
0: But also.
1: Just check on her.
0: Put a phone lock on after 10 p.m. Mm-hmm.
1: Mm-hmm. When we and get, like a door lock.
0: Yeah, and a drawer lock for those knives.
1: Yeah.
0: When we get back, Oprah actually has one regret. We're going to tell you what it is on the BK Show.
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0: You know, Oprah can't do everything. Mm-mm. Wait, you're supposed to act shocked.
1: Oh. Ah. I work on my acting skills. I'll go on leave again. I work on my acting skills.
0: Because that wasn't great. So she actually has one cringy career mistake that happened 30 years ago, and she says it was so bad. There's two things we learned when Oprah Winfrey was on Baby, This is Kiki Palmer, her podcast. This is Kiki Palmer's podcast called Baby, This is Kiki Palmer.
1: Thank you. I thought maybe someone else did the podcast.
0: It's her. Actually, Kiki Palmer was out, so it was filled in, but no, just kidding. Oprah Winfrey admitted that her short-lived singing career was one of the biggest professional mistakes of her life. In 1998, Winfrey recorded her own theme song for the Oprah Winfrey Singing, a traditional spiritual track entitled Run On.
1: I don't remember this.
0: I don't either. She decided to record the song after praying for guidance on whether or not she should end her long-running talk show. Despite taking singing lessons and hiring a coach in a church choir for backup vocals, Oprah confessed that the final product was so bad. And they like literally think about all the resources they have.
1: Yeah.
0: She literally could call Oprah Winfrey. She literally could call Whitney Houston.
1: Oprah Winfrey.
0: I'm going to say Mariah Carey. I was thinking Mariah Carey. Mariah Carey. Mm-hmm. She could have called, Whitney. She could have called, Babs.
1: There were a couple of like super famous people.
0: Of course. And she's like, I tried. And then she's like, it was so bad. They played a snippet of the theme song and it's not great. But the point is, listen. Even Oprah sucks at things. I kind of remember this scene. Like, they would play it a little bit of her theme song of her in the recording studio with, like, a button-up, starched-out white, you know,
1: shirt.
0: It
1: almost looks like a Weight Watchers commercial.
0: Yeah, which, like, probably was repurposed for that, too, because I know she danced with that devil.
1: Such a vibe. Can you imagine? Our boss, Amy Daniels, goes... Girls, we need a new theme song. Shania Twain, Spice Girls, it's not working anymore. We need you two to sing it.
0: I'd be ecstatic.
1: We wouldn't have no listeners. All six of you listening right now, you wouldn't do it anymore.
0: Listen, before our show starts, I end the show of another show with my voice.
1: Oh, I know. It doesn't start us on a good note. I'm glad we could work this out.
0: Do you know how many emails... I personally get begging me to quit playing the 5-second rule song, to which I have to inform them that's not my show. No. I have no control over what Bradley and Don, the show before us, They asked me, Rocco was making this song, and it's a play on a song that they love, where this person, she wasn't a great singer. And so they needed somebody to come in and be a better singer, a really talented singer.
1: Oh.
0: So they came to me,
1: mm-hmm. And
0: they said, Brittany, can you sing this song? And I was like, I'll give it a go.
1: Mm.
0: So me and Rocco,
1: I'll be better.
0: I'll be great. Mm-hmm. And I went in that studio and I knocked it out. I would have no problem.
1: Do we have it on the button bar?
0: And you probably their button bar.
1: You look for that. As Brittany looks for this button bar, let me just give you guys a tease here. There's a part where Brittany says, "Rural," and it sounds just like that.
19: This is the 5-second rule. It's time to play.
1: Oh, that's a good one.
0: Hit
1: that low note, baby.
19: You can only talk for 5 seconds, then back away.
0: Back away. I'm just like Oprah.
19: It's called the 5-second rule. You can play along.
1: It's like Robo.
19: Cool. It's just our 5-second rule.
1: Oh, that was better.
0: Thank you.
19: It's a game for both Bradley and Dawn as long as they know the 5-second rule.
0: Thank you. I actually should be practicing because at the state fair, I sing it live every single day with myself.
1: Everybody sings the part where you say 5-second rule. And so I don't often get to hear the part where your voice cracks like so a teenage bad. Boy.
0: It sounds like I have a hound dog when she goes, because it goes, I couldn't get it. I was reaching. I was trying so hard. I wanted it, because they were like, you got to sing bad. And I went, I don't know how. And then Rocco said, put on these headphones and just commit. And I did. So, yeah. Well,
1: I don't know how to sing bad. Actually came out of your mouth?
0: Yeah. I had to work really hard. Kat was in a bunch. Kat Perkins, who's an actual rock star who's literally touring.
1: Literally.
0: And we made her sing something. And I was like, she has a boyfriend. And she wants everyone to know she has a boyfriend.
1: Mm-hmm.
0: And she was like, I really want him to sing to me. I love when a guy sings to me. And I said, that's the most intimidating thing ever. Like, you are an amazing singer.
1: Yeah, no one wants to sing to you because they're like, is she judging me?
0: And she mentioned that you once, we're supposed to sing with her or do something with her.
1: I said, no, absolutely
0: not. And you said, I will not be doing this.
1: I'm not doing that.
0: And we both agreed. What's funny is Kendall actually has a good voice, but is shy about it. But you don't sing a lot.
1: No, not anymore. Uh-uh.
0: Like, you're not around the office singing. And I have an awful voice.
1: And you be around me.
0: I do be singing.
1: I know. Sometimes I put my headphones on just so she stops.
0: It's,
1: I'm not listening to anything.
0: But isn't, singing to me is so joyful and fun. And I don't even realize I'm doing it because of my verbal tics that I keep saying over and over because I usually grab onto one lyric and sing it all day.
1: Well, we know.
0: Yeah, I thought so.
1: Florida.
0: Florida.
1: What's that Selena Gomez one you always do too?
20: I could, but why would I want to?
0: Thank you. I could, but why would I want to? Oh, you've got me now. I'm stuck there. It's
1: forever.
0: Bad. Forever.
1: There, I will not name this person, but you'll know who it is. There's someone in our sales department who wears their earbuds. And she forgets that there's a whole office around her, and she will belt everything out.
0: You're talking Gavin, and we're gonna call her out, Gavin,
1: Christy Gavin.
0: And
1: she's a wonderful human being.
0: We have five Christies here, but this one's Gavin, who actually I should be nice to. She just gave me the cutest wool hat.
1: But that girl, she be singing.
0: But I love it. I think
1: everybody does. And
0: I know.
1: Just
0: and everyone's used to it. And that's why, I definitely appreciate that everybody in our office is used to it. Because it's open air. We got to.
21: It's just the 5-second rule.
0: No, rule. When we get back, oh my God. There's a book that we've been talking about. It's being turned into a movie. And I can't wait to tell you about some of the details. But before that, hey, Mike, how are the roads?
22: Well, let's find out by taking a look at your My Talk traffic. We got slow down here. This is southbound on 35W between Diamond Lake Road and 60th Street is where that one is located. Northbound on 52, it's a little slow as you're working your way into St. Paul. And then southbound on 35E, it is backed up here starting at Roselawn Avenue as you're working your way into St. Paul. No real accidents being assigned to some of those spots. but it is certainly a little backed up through that stretch there. Also, your options southbound, 169 heading south is pretty slow right now. We've got construction on the bridge over the Mississippi River, over the Minnesota River on around 35W heading south before you get to Burnsville, of course. So that's pretty backed up. And then 77, similar story. It is very slow here heading southbound on 77 right after 68th Street because they've got a lane reduced there as well as you're working your way from Bloomington over into Eagan. That's a look at your traffic. Let's take a look at that forecast. We're going to be dropping down tonight to 70 for the overnight low. Tomorrow, heat rolls in. We actually have some extreme heat watches and advisory in effect, plus an opportunity for some severe thunderstorms possible throughout the weekend with all this humidity. 93 the high tomorrow. Heat index will easily be up to the triple digits and is actually even warmer expected to be on Sunday as we'll be at 95. 80 now.
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0: I just unplugged my headphones. It does
1: giant
0: that.
1: Headphones.
0: Giant headphones.
1: It's good I'm back. Hey, I'm Kendall. In case you just started listening to this show, I'm the Kendall. Hey.
0: Yeah. We've been talking about her a lot, like her fill-ins. And here she is. She's. It sounds like I had a boyfriend at camp in Canada.
1: Cool.
0: Like, no, I mean, it sounds like a fake boyfriend.
1: Oh, I know.
0: Okay.
1: Your headphones. Yeah, I think we need to address this. Brittany's old headphones made it look like she had dandruff. She might have actually had dandruff. Because for a while, you were using that weird shampoo.
0: No, that was lice.
1: What about before that time?
0: Yeah, that was a problem. That was dandruff.
22: Two things can be true.
1: Thank you, Mike.
0: I should have known when I didn't have dandruff that I probably had lice. Because, like, I feel like something was taking care of that.
1: And that, ladies and gentlemen, is Brittany Higgins.
0: And I'm like, why won't anyone date me? I'm so great. I'm so fun.
1: Why am I still single?
0: I don't know.
1: Anyway, so she got these new headphones.
0: Because I had white headphones and the earmuffs started, the leather was peeling, probably pleather. And it was every time we would do Hot to Go, if I'd edit the videos, I'd see just this white all over my hair. And I'd come home, I had white. I was like, ugh.
1: So you were like, I'm going to get something that's less obvious.
0: I wanted something cushy.
1: Uh-huh.
0: And I feel like people can relate to this, is that there's a lot of things you can't buy in person. Back in the day, I would have gone to Best Buy and said, I want to try some different headphones. Because I get headaches really easily. Like that's a lot of times you'll see me wearing a ponytail and I'll take it down because I don't like it when things are tight on me for a long time. Mm-hmm. I wanted something poofy and I found these online. If I would have gotten a chance to try them on prior, would I have bought them? The answer is no, people.
1: You look like an anime character. You know what I'm saying?
0: I will say this, though. I do like oversized accessories because they make me look smaller.
1: She does. But this.
0: This looks like a bad. Say it. Is this a.
1: You know what I'm saying? You just. This, I don't think that's doing that.
0: No, and
1: you know
0: I look so skinny and little. It's a whittle. My headphone's so big, I'm so whittle. I'm like Kai putting on yours.
1: Yeah.
0: I'm so
1: whittle.
0: My
1: kid's head's huge. They feel
0: yeah, that's
1: just
0: true.
1: Fine.
0: He's like, these things extend?
1: These are probably Kai-sized headphones.
0: They're big.
1: God, that thing didn't
0: They're
1: come out
0: huge.
1: Of me that way.
0: They're so big. I will say this, very comfy.
1: How big?
0: And they block out all the noise, which is another fun fact about Radio World. There are people that want, you want a little bit of noise in your headphones. Somebody who's like me, who's very ADHD, I want, it's almost like horse blinders.
1: Yeah.
0: I want, the only thing I'm hearing are these headphones.
1: Yeah, they're blocking out a lot of things, like digits from men. Might have been interested.
0: I'm sorry. Are married men that work here? And Stormy.
1: And Stormy.
0: Hey. I do think at the state fair, someone was going to see me literally hate talking men on our stage and be like, that's the one.
1: You know what I want to say? They're beep blocking you.
0: Yeah. That's the thing. So you're telling me otherwise, personality amazing. Body,
1: It's so
0: the headphones.
1: They're just blocking.
0: That's the only reason I'm single.
1: Blocking the signals.
0: And I'm going to keep them.
1: Okay, so tell me about this thing.
0: Oh,
1: were you here
0: when Lauren, our producer, and then a bunch of people wrote in about, because you were asking about books you should read when you were on maternity leave.
1: Yeah.
0: Because everybody knows. I called it a vacation a lot.
1: Yeah.
0: People got really mad. So I doubled down and I'd be like, if she's not on this vacation. So one of the books that Lauren, our producer who filled in, recommended for you was Dungeon Crawler Carl.
1: Which I was like,
0: Weird thing that happened, I went on vacation, we just went to my parents' cabin, and I had my Kindle, and everyone was watching Go-Go, because now she's at an age where she just wants to be with her cousins or wants to be with her aunts. Nobody wants to be with me, and I love that for
1: it's
0: me.
1: It's the headphones, but anyway.
0: They're subscribing to Hot to Go.
1: They said, what if she brings her headphones I can't be seen with that. They're so embarrassing, Richard.
0: Brady, I know we got a giant pontoon. We're actually out of life jackets.
1: Can
0: by
1: you
0: law.
1: Bring your headphones?
0: We can't.
1: Their flotation device.
0: You're starting to hurt my feelings. You're starting.
1: I'm crying.
0: You're going to need
1: to take a selfie so people can see these things.
0: You're going to need to get used to these quickly.
1: I can't.
0: I can't be. you're actually good at this right now, and that makes me feel uncomfortable because you're not normally the attacker. You're usually the victim, and I feel uncomfortable.
1: I can't work like this. I can't work in these conditions.
0: It doesn't help. For God, I have to go to Tureen. It doesn't help that it matches my shirt right now, too. It's like a
1: Oh, no, they stand out. It's okay.
0: They stick. You can see where my shirt starts and ends.
22: Barely.
1: Barely. It's a tiny gap.
0: You're hurting my feelings, I'm falling in love.
1: You guys remember Waterboy? How he has the guy that has the giant like headphones in the movie Waterboy with Adam Sandler?
0: I don't remember this character.
1: This guy wears like this headgear that has his beer in it, and then straw that can go into his mouth.
0: Yeah, you're talking about like
22: beer helmet.
0: Yeah,
22: beer helmet thing. That
0: I googled Waterboy headphones, but they're beer. My headphones look like beer helmets.
1: That is the vibe. But like, make it chic and mid-century modern.
0: Thank you.
1: Add a little acacia wood on the outside.
0: Like a Swedish design.
1: You get them at IKEA. But like, supersize me.
0: I can't fix these. They were like $200, too.
1: That hurts $100
0: each. $100
1: each.
0: And you go, actually, I did pretty well for the amount of material.
1: They had to take down a tree for those.
0: Cheaper than my insulation in my house, and probably the same amount of like
1: material.
0: Design.
1: Yeah. So I'm so sorry.
0: I love that you remember this as headphones, the beer helmet guy, which is like a thing that exists in the world.
1: Yeah, that's the vibe. Without the mustache, she shaves.
0: Well, depends on the lighting. I pluck. Thank you. What is this?
1: What
0: year is this? Okay. I pluck sometimes.
1: Everybody, I do apologize if you want to hear about Dungeon Crawler. Devin? Crawler?
0: Carl.
1: Kevin? Carl.
0: I have no... Okay, wait. Dungeon Carl. That was one of the books that she recommended. Yeah. Dungeon Crawler Carl. Yeah. And I accidentally got incepted by this because I needed a book in a real quick hurry. And thank God, Kindle, you can just download it. So the last thing I remember, I don't talk about anything because I go to school, so I don't read for fun. And I was like, oh, okay. I guess I'll download this book and just dry read this thing. I have no idea what I'm getting into. This book's so fun. It's like Ready Player One. It's very comic book, or not comic book, very video game. Like the vibe is video game, but like in a very fun way. I think you'd love it.
1: Really?
0: Yeah, I do, because it's so out there, but you like, there's a cat in it who has a real role.
1: Let me get this straight.
0: There's no sex. There's no dungeon. Sex. That's what you want to know. There's almost... I have not finished the book. I hope this cat and this man do not have sex. But there's no sex. I'm just saying...
1: There's a chance?
0: I'm just saying that I'm worried you're not going to give it a chance because it's not fantasy porn or whatever.
1: Smutty. So there's a dungeon, mm-hmm. a video game, a guy named Carl and a cat.
0: There's no video game. It's just... reads like a video game.
1: But you liked it?
0: I'm loving it.
1: Nerd!
0: Okay. It's the headphones. It's the headphones.
1: When you nod at me, like, the headphones are so much behind you. It literally is, like, hypnotizing me.
22: Her neck strength has gotten so good in the last 3 months. It's unbelievable.
0: Baby Bodie could never. Baby Bodie could never. By the time we're done with here, oh my gosh.
1: My neck will be huge.
0: I have gained 2 pounds in neck, the in-body said, because of these.
1: So
0: you're going to want these headphones.
1: Speaking of romantasy books, can I just tell you, I read a lot of romantasy, right? Because like, they're on my Kindle, my little smut books.
0: And books are the perfect thing to have, because I was reading a bunch when I was like trying to breastfeed.
1: Yeah,
0: because
1: you're just sitting there.
0: Yeah, yeah. You have to like always be aware. You can be able to set it down, because you always have to be on call for every little thing.
1: And your Kindle, like, it's just one hand, right?
0: Yeah.
1: But like, when you are in a vulnerable place, leaking everywhere, when baby's like eating on you, and you're just sitting there in the middle of the night, and then the like smutty part of the book comes on, it feels weird.
0: Does it? Okay.
1: Because I'm like,
0: you're like, you find yourself bawling. Yeah, that's not, I don't think that's hot. I don't know. I've dated some weird guys.
1: I just am like, I need a shower. You know what I mean?
0: you don't feel yourself being turned on because you're disgusted in yourself.
1: I literally found myself just flying through those pages. And I also was like, oh my God, I'm holding my child. I like really should not be reading this right now.
0: Yeah.
1: That's a vibe.
0: That's actually a real problem. So my AC and my main level went out.
1: Yeah.
0: And Margo has been sleeping with me every night because I have in the main house and then I have a split level upstairs. And so I'm like, just come, you know, whatever. We have a just giant king bed. But I don't want to read anything smutty because I have this little girl next to me. And then you feel disgusting because she's just like angel face baby sleeping. And you're like, and then he did what to her? Where? No, not on my dime.
1: His wingspan is what?
0: Okay, well, that doesn't happen as much in my book. But.
1: You don't have Bat Boys?
0: I'm the nerd because of the headphones and you're saying things like this.
1: We all get our kink somewhere.
0: Well, I don't get my kink from my headphones. I cannot stress enough. Unless, are you getting a kink from my headphones? Oh, man. What was the return window? Okay. When we get back, Shania Twain has a new album. And thank God Kendall's here because I would have never known. She's going to tell us if it's good, if it's bad, and maybe give us a little preview? I think so. We'll be back. Brittany and Kendall.
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0: 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Brittany and Kendall. Kendall's back. And I just posted my headphones that she was making fun of.
1: This whole show.
0: And they're not.
2: They're distracting me.
0: They're not that big. Brittany. They aren't that big. I just posted them.
1: That's what. Never mind.
0: I don't think anybody's saying that because I even almost made that joke. And I will. I don't think men are running around
1: that's
0: going.
1: That's what she said.
0: That's probably what we are saying.
1: Yeah, not that big.
0: You got to say it like this.
3: That's what she said.
1: That's what she said.
2: It's not that big, okay?
0: Hey, guys. And that was another thing I was thinking about. You know when like Pete Davidson talked about how Ariana Grande was walking around talking about how big he is?
2: Mm-hmm.
0: And he's like, you did me a big disservice. Because now everybody's like, it's not, you know, they made it a big deal. They hyped up the movie. They hyped up I'm worried because I'm going to the Odyssey tonight. They're hyped up the Odyssey too much.
2: Right.
0: But I do think it blows my mind, probably wrong word to use in this context, but that women will full on, 10 toes down, be excited to tell you how well endowed their significant other is.
2: Mm-hmm.
0: When you know that, like, there are women out there that seek that.
2: That's true.
0: Like the reality
2: of vibe.
0: You should talk crap about,
2: all the time.
0: And luckily, I mean, I always talk crap about everybody I date, so we're fine there.
2: I try to humble everyone so they think I'm amazing. Let me just keep you right here, okay?
0: Yeah.
2: Keep you here. We were talking about Shania Twain earlier.
0: Mm-hmm.
2: We love her. She's part of our open.
0: She is.
2: Well, she just released her new album, Little Miss Twain. I'm going to give you a little taste of a song called Faded Blue Jeans.

0: taste of Faded Blue Jeans off Shania Twain's new album. That's the only song I even thought was mildly decent.
1: Yeah. You were playing in the double wide today.
0: I was.
1: And I kept going, God, I wish she was still on maternity leave. Because I didn't realize it was show prep at first. And our vibe is definitely like, once in a while we'll go, hey guys, should we all play some music? You know, like you do that too.
0: Yeah.
1: Like, once in a while on a fun, maybe like summer day, we'll go, because we kind of lock in.
0: Especially on Fridays.
1: Yeah. And I was like, so this is the music she's been listening. No wonder.
0: This is horrible.
1: This is awful.
0: Does Bodhi have hearing damage yet?
1: Ugh.
0: Yeah, it's pretty bad. She hasn't come up with an album since 2002. She came up with the album Up, which didn't really do anything. Because The Woman in Me and Come On Over, those are her big albums that we like. That's the Shania of the leopard pants, like all the don't impress me much of the world. Like, this ain't... I wanted Shania back for a really long time. She did the Sabrina Carpenter Christmas special.
1: Yep.
0: And a couple of other little appearances.
1: I got a question for you, and I really want you to tap into Imagine a World.
0: Imagine a World.
1: Now, back when she was coming out hot, what year was that?
0: Like, late 90s, so 95, 97.
1: It had a specific sound.
0: Mm-hmm.
1: Is there a world where Shania is staying the same, but unfortunately for Shania, it's kind of corny now? Because, like, if you really think about some of her songs, they're corny, but, like, we love them. Mm-hmm. That being said, it's like everybody gets mad at me because they think I make fun of Madonna for being cringe.
0: Yeah.
1: Shania Twain just yelling at Brad Pitt that him existing doesn't impress her much. So you got a car. That don't impress me much.
0: I hear you.
1: Mm-hmm.
0: I'm looking at Come On Over, her album that came out in 97. Man, I Feel Like a Woman, the song that you were just talking about. We've got Honey, I'm Home and I Had a Hard Day. Still the One.
1: Okay, They're Still the One's great, but that one got covered by a bunch of people, didn't it?
0: Maybe, but I think it's her song.
1: Okay.
0: There are a lot of songs on here that just they came out and you're like, oh yeah, that's a good, like, even if I don't want to listen to it all the time, that's a catchy song. It's good. I don't think I can say that about any of the songs on this new album.
1: No.
0: And the song I picked is like in the middle of the album.
1: Okay, then another thought experiment. Maybe she can't be, she's like, I'm too scared to be the Shania that you know and love because it is really corny. We don't really love when somebody's kind of just talks at you. So you got a car. That don't and Honey, I Home is great because there's nostalgia there. But if somebody wrote that now, I don't know if we would be that into it.
0: What do you think, Mike? You listen to a lot of country.
2: Well,
0: you do.
2: This also, how much is she? She's not still working with Mutt, right?
1: No,
2: they still working? Because I know they were together, obviously, but I think they still did work together for a while. I'd be interested to know if he worked in this, because he wrote all that stuff, even Still the One, all those songs, that was her and him writing it together. So I don't know if that's part of it. I would have loved if she just dropped another Come On Over again, or like, you know, whatever the case would be, and have it be that same sound, because then that's at least something different. This is all trash. I agree. I listened to most of this album, and it was bad.
1: I think you're on to something. Because, you know, Mutt did her dirty.
2: Yeah.
1: Mm-hmm. And they divorced in 2010. Shania Twain writes and creates her own music independently. And that's when I say, maybe you shouldn't.
0: Oof. Ouch. I didn't think about that at all.
2: Yeah, that could definitely be what it is. Because, yeah, she's the lead writer on all of these projects.
0: It's not good.
2: It's not good.
1: I will also say this. Only country music producer and writer can be very successful and have the name Mutt.
2: Oh, yeah.
0: Right?
1: But we're like, hi, I'm your new sales rep here at My Talk. The name's Mutt. No, it's not. Try again. That's not going to work here.
0: That's like Lainey Wilson's fiance, Duck.
2: Duck.
1: Yep.
0: But I brought up Lainey Wilson because she reminds me of some of the songs that we were just talking about with Shania Twain. Like, her songs are very country, and she has a very country sound, but they're still catchy and good and from somewhere a little deeper. And it just, these songs on this album, you listen to them for 30 seconds, and it's like, I don't want to listen to this ever again.
1: Yeah.
2: It's the same thing with Ella Langley. Like, we're getting that she's kind of taken over where, you know, Lainey Wilson was last year. And the reason why is because she sounds like a country music singer. So, like, you want to hear a country music sound when you're listening to country. Not this pop stuff or whatever you're trying to do here.
0: Yeah, it's not good.
1: It's like, go full corny. Yeah. Give it a try. Also, bring back Mutt. Maybe work via email. Because obviously you pissed at him. Because if you're willing to put this out.
0: Mm-hmm. Carrier pigeon even. Just like, let him send it to you.
1: Yeah, totally. We're getting some feedback on the picture you had me post of my headphones.
0: Yes, Brittany's ginormous headphones.
1: I put through it my stories. Brittany Hagen talks.
0: Yeah. Well,
1: Britt Marie wrote, they're pretty big. Because I wrote, they're not that big.
0: They're huge.
1: They're not.
0: And those, and in that photo, they don't even look as big as they do when I'm just looking at you right now.
1: They're not that big.
0: They're like a child cosplaying grown up at work.
1: I put on mom's heels and headphones.
2: I actually feel worse about this whole situation because Brittany walks in one day and she's like, these are my new headphones. You love them? And I'm like, yeah, they're very unique. No one's got anyone like them. I really do like them. And then Kendall comes in here and just rips her apart all show long. And I'm like, should I have said something?
1: Yeah, before I couldn't return them, Mike. That was months ago. And then I've turned 40. So many things have happened. And now she comes. I can't return these things. I will have these until they fall apart. Which, fun fact, they're
0: could be quick.
1: Put together pretty dang well. They're literally wood.
2: Kendall hates them so much. It might not be that.
1: How much does she? Well, just listen to the last hour.
0: I'm telling you. You're just, you know,
1: they're pretty.
0: You're an attractive young woman. And
1: I don't
0: those
1: need
0: are
1: that
0: doing
1: from you.
0: Nothing
1: I don't,
0: for
1: first
0: you.
1: Off, I don't need the hype.
0: They're doing
1: I know I'm hot
0: waistline.
1: As hell, and when somebody says you're an attractive young woman, you don't believe them. You don't ever believe them when you go, you are so beautiful. I don't need that.
0: Nothing for your figure, honey. That's all.
1: I don't need this.
0: God, do you remember when people used to like talk to each other like that, and it was casual? It's like a casual Tuesday. And so like,
1: well, we still say it. We just say it coded. Like, we'll say it like, oh, you should dress for your shape.
0: Here's your apple bottom. It means you have
2: a big butt, girl.
1: Have you ever thought of wearing a muumuu? That's what they hand me. Have you ever thought of this?
0: Mm-hmm.
1: Mm, okay, well,
0: maybe you just need, you know, something that's a little bigger. Is that what you want to say?
1: Oh, my God. Speaking of, Kendall,
0: what?
1: You can still get in on this. Hailey Bieber has done a collab with Gap.
0: Yes.
1: It is giant, oversized, baggy jeans. Mine are coming in the mail, hopefully next week.
0: Brittany, how many times do we have to go over this? Me and giant size baggy do not coexist. We are not mano y mano. I just look giant size baggy when I wear the pants.
1: Here's the thing, though. The whole internet is wearing them wrong because they don't want to wear oversized stuff, and they're supposed to size up in it, and no women will size up. Nobody will get the next size up.
0: Why do you think Abercrombie started selling, like, quadruple zero pants? Because all wanted to be like, I'm a size two. Girl, no, you ain't. You look like a 16. I'm talking to myself.
1: These are Abercrombie jeans, and they're, like, some crazy size I've never been. But I went, oh, I want that.
0: Oh, fun.
1: Oh, I want that in my closet. I want that number.
0: They know what they're doing.
1: When we get back, we've got 30 minutes. Pure pop culture bliss coming to your ears and hot to go.
3: Where talk is fun.
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3: 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Everything entertainment.
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2: Let's check out those roads with a look at your My Talk traffic. We got a crash, 94 heading westbound between Brooklyn Boulevard and Zane Ave is where this accident is located. Also a little slow heading the opposite direction, 694 in the eastbound lane. That's because a vehicle has stalled at eastbound 694 right at the exit ramp for 47 and University Ave is where that stall has taken place. St. Paul, it's a little bit of a mess here. If you're heading southbound on 35E, it's due to a crash between Wheelock Parkway and Maryland Ave. And then just south of that, even still on 35E southbound, there's another accident here between Maryland Ave and Penn Ave. So again, two crashes to worry about there as you're heading into St. Paul. All the options southbound have been improving as the day has gone on. We've got a lane reduction on 77 over the Minnesota River. And then, so that's causing a few delays, but it's just be patient. It's actually moving a lot better here more than it was earlier on in the day. And we do have a crash right now, 35E northbound in Eagan between Lone Oak Road and 55. Let's take a look at that forecast. We've got much hotter weather on the way. It's going to drop down to 70 tonight. Tomorrow up to 93. Heat index will be up into the near triple digits, if not more than that. And then Sunday, guess what? It's even hotter. Scattered thunderstorm possibilities, 95 on Sunday. 80 now.
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1: The hottest pop culture stories of the day. Like, Ant is married, but should he be? Plus, Juliana Rancic said, hold my clutch. Jerry O'Connell said, what? This is Hot to Go. I'm Brittany.
0: I'm Kendall.
2: And I'm Mike.
0: Kendall's back, everybody. If you just started watching.
1: Jerry O'Connell said, what? This is Hot to Go. I'm Brittany.
0: I'm Kendall.
2: And I'm Mike.
0: Kendall's back, everybody. If you just started watching this show, by the way, on YouTube, hi, we love you. But also, I'm the

0: a woman he's been seeing since 2020. Now you're going, what does that have to do with me? Number one, he plays basketball. What does that have to do with pop culture? You know Anthony Edwards because he's been in the pop culture headlines a few times. Because not once, not twice, but three times, he's been in trouble by baby mamas asking for child support. And all three of those times have been, I don't know, within the same time frame that he's been with the woman who is now his wife.
1: So there's literal proof he cheated.
0: In human form.
1: Unless some crazy situation that they went to in an infertility clinic, which I feel like, honestly, knowing Ann, he probably was like, nah, I just don't need this.
0: It's fine. And the thing is, like, I love the Minnesota Timberwolves. Anthony Edwards is an amazing basketball player. He gives great interviews. He does a lot of stuff, like, with kids. Sometimes other athletes give him crap online when he says, like, oh, yeah, go be a good daddy. Other ones will be like, Dwayne Wade specifically loves to, like, go ham on him. But we have to ask, why? Why are we marrying someone who we know for a fact cheated on you three times? But as Brittany so eloquently pointed out earlier in our show today, if you're listening live, it's not like it only takes one time doing the dirty to make a baby. It might take a few tries.
1: Yeah, the chances are that he was three for three. He had sex three times and had three babies is rare. Now I get it. I had a kid a little older in life. Still, thank God when I was in my 20s, you don't have sex and automatically have kid. Otherwise, I'd be having more kids. So to that, I asked Shannon Jackson, you sure you want to do this? And the wedding happened here in Minnesota.
0: Mm-hmm.
1: I think as people who have sisters, you and I, Kendall, both have sisters. Mm-hmm. I hope she has somebody really talking to her about these decisions she's making. And also, can she put in his clause, he can only do home games and I have to be with him, plus I get to put a chastity belt on him? Like,
0: it's so bad.
2: I mean, clearly it doesn't bother her or else we wouldn't be here. But I also love the fact that he has four kids. You know their names?
0: No.
2: You know how some families, when it's like, oh, we're going to be cute, they're all going to be named and all their names are going to start with D or K's or whatever. Mm-hmm. They're his kids. So keep in mind, with four different women are Aslan, Aubrey with an A, Eris with an A, and Amir with an A. So he had to get all of them on board to be like, yeah, we're going to name them all A. And
1: wait,
2: how it's going to be.
1: Across these different baby
2: four
1: mamas?
2: Four different baby mamas are like, okay, cool, we'll go with that.
0: We want them all to remember that Anthony Edwards is their dad.
2: That's the part that shakes me the most of all.
1: Okay, actually, I've changed my mind.
0: Nope, stop it.
1: Nope, it's currently happening and it happened. I changed my mind. Maybe this is the most progressive. Hey, it takes a village to raise kids. And if these women are willing to get on board about the way they name them, maybe this is the new normal. Maybe this is how we should raise kids. You know what I would love? A bunch of moms living together. I would freaking love that.
2: Step aside, Cody Brown. Sister Wives, Season 22, Anthony Edwards Edition.
1: It kind of feels like...
2: They would crush.
1: They would crush. I'd watch that.
2: Yeah.
1: I would watch the heck out of that.
0: Was that Warren Jeffries? Because remember that?
2: Which one's that?
0: That's the vibe I'm getting from this story.
2: Oh.
0: That was the guy that, like, he was, like, the offshoot, the, like, way offshoot of the Mormon guy who, like, had, like, 73 wives.
2: Got it. Yeah, yeah, yeah.
0: Went to jail for, I don't know, having 73 wives and a lot of other terrible things. But, like, no. I don't think, nope.
1: Probably not, but I will say the fact that they're all willing to name their kids with the letter A, because I would have been the baby mama saying, hell no. I want to name my kid Margo. Like, I want to name my kid Aubrey. I want to name my kid anything but that. I'm not going to follow their lead. But they're all like, all right, we'll work together.
0: Oof.
1: That kind of blew my mind.
0: Mm-hmm. I don't know. Godspeed and good luck.
1: I do go, I don't know how people have different custody stuff. Because, like, I'm constantly texting my ex with where, what time, picking up, whatever. I don't know how you have two different people that you have to contact to do that. It, like, blows my mind.
2: Yeah.
0: Nope.
1: Okay, Juliana Rancic. We don't actually...
2: Oop, wrong one.
1: No, you're fine. Juliana Rancic.
2: I'm back in this role.
1: Sorry,
2: I'm
1: that
2: real
1: was
2: confused.
1: That was his stomach.
2: My first time here.
1: Juliana Rancic, she is saying to Jerry O'Connell, you're going

0: want to keep my name out of your mouth, or you're going to hear your name out of my mouth. Juliana Rancic wrote a book 10 years ago, writing about her ex, Jerry O'Connell. They dated, they ended up breaking up in 2004. And one of the things that really stuck out in the book for Juliana Rancic, or especially Jerry O'Connell, when he, I guess, decided to read it last week because he's been making interviews about a 10-year-old book, is that when they broke up, he broke up with her on his intercom to his apartment.
1: He said, just, like, so great.
0: Hey, it's Jerry O'Connell. And she said, yeah, baby, babe, because they're in California. Hey, babe, buzz me up, babe. I got us some shakes. Come on. And he said, yeah, no, I won't be doing that, and we will not be seeing each other anymore. Now,
1: there's a reason the door code doesn't work anymore.
0: Yeah, so you can leave my shake at the door. Please go back to your car. I'll grab it in 5 minutes. Well, then Jerry O'Connell was making the rounds. He mentioned that he doesn't remember specifics, but he's like, I don't normally talk like that, but if she said it happened, it happened. And he said he does remember that one of the reasons he didn't want her to come upstairs because he already had another girl there.
1: Oh, snap.
0: He's said that? Mm-hmm. He's nothing if not efficient. Well, something about the combo of Jerry O'Connell, because he didn't like deny any of it, but Juliana Rancic said, now, I've worked in media for a long time. If you don't remember, she was like the go-to e-girl. She was the one on the red carpet. She did all the fashion stuff. She was like a commentator. Anytime they needed it, like this talking head, they would go to Juliana Rancic. Mm-hmm. And so she knows how to play the game. She knows that in theory, if she doesn't want smoke, doesn't want fire, she would give Jerry O'Connell and I, we just went different ways. I wish him the best. Everything's fine.
1: Or like this happened 20 years ago.
0: Yeah. Or no comment. Yeah. But she's on her yacht. And that's true. She's on vacation on this like mega yacht. Girl be looking not stressed and blessed. To which she said, yeah, I've been getting pings up and down on all my social medias. People have been emailing. People have been texting me that Jerry O'Connell, how dare he speak my name? And I'm going to go ahead and take a deep dive and make it a 40-minute podcast. And the things that I didn't write in the book, I'm going to tell you them.
1: Okay. One, I see this as Juliana Rancic going, this is my way back in. Like, she's been, to your point, Brittany, she's been out of the pop culture zeitgeist for so long now, because since E! News is just no longer a thing. I do think that she could have ignored this. But that she went, oh, this is perfect. My name, for no reason whatsoever, is back in headlines. If she wanted to leave it, she could leave it. This is her window to get back in and get people to listen to the podcast that, like, none of us knew existed.
0: Yeah, I wasn't a big Rancic head. I want to know the name of it. I'll find it.
1: Rancic heads. Because you hadn't even really heard of her, Mike.
2: No, I didn't know this person at all. Like, I wasn't big into, you know, pop culture 15, 20 years ago, whenever she was a big deal. But no clue. This is all for attention.
1: I think I 100% think that she wants to get back in the limelight, and this is the way that she's going to be able to do it, is by talking about this thing that, like, I didn't even know they dated. I don't care.
2: The one person that this has absolutely got to be infuriating to is Rebecca Romijn. She is about to make the biggest comeback she has had and do the biggest role that she has had since the last time she did this role 20 years ago, and that is returning to Avengers Doomsday in Marvel as Mystique. We've seen the trailer. She's in it. She's going to be in the movie that's going to make $2 billion coming up in December. Hasn't really done much since the X-Men movies, and now her husband's running out saying stuff like this. Just like he did 6 months ago when he said she won't touch him unless she's high.
0: You guys, I've been... Yeah.
2: Like, he is constant. And he also said that her and her daughters physically assaulted him because he had a differing take on a political situation.
1: Oh, I remember that. Yeah. That was like right before I left for leave.
0: Yeah, it's been crazy. He's like crazy mouth running around this US of A saying the most insane things. The person who's talked the worst about Jerry O'Connell is Jerry O'Connell.
2: And he doesn't need to.
0: Let me
2: He's
0: tell
2: not
0: you,
2: promoting anything.
0: Guys, I've been doing like a mini deep dive over here about Juliana Rancic.
1: Mm-hmm. Yeah.
0: So at first, I did find out that her podcast is called Bill and Juliana, and it's called Bill and Juliana, the podcast. So I'll be on top of that. I'll listen to that.
1: Cool.
0: Then I was like, who is Bill Rancic? Guys?
1: Yeah.
0: He's the first season winner of The Apprentice.
2: Oh, got it.
1: Is that how they met?
0: I don't know. They're currently worth, it looks like, a combined net worth of $30 million.
1: I mean, that checks out. They had a show for a long time. It was like their show together.
0: I don't think that show did that well, though.
2: It didn't, but Chicago real estate and restaurants are doing pretty well.
0: Yeah.
2: And that's what he's in.
0: That's what I think. It's his money. I think that's why she's sitting on a yacht.
1: Sipping her tea.
0: Yeah.
1: God. You know, I think the real loser in all of this, actually the real winner, is Rebecca. I actually think Rebecca's doing fine. If she has a husband that can admit that, like, he ain't nothing to her unless she's high, he's feeling pretty low about himself, and she's doing just fine. I don't know. Just saying.
0: I'm going to listen to this podcast. I'm going to do the do work, because I'm going to tell you, both are fake teeth. I hope this is not a video podcast. They both have, like, you know when children do beauty? Yeah, they're called flippers. When they do beauty contests, they wear flippers.
1: Yeah.
0: It's giving flippers.
1: Mm-hmm.
0: These people are very California. And I will. I like that she's this mad. I love an angry, mad woman. I love it.
1: Spill your tea.
0: Give it to me and I'll listen.
1: That's true.
0: We head on over to Calabasas, not far from where we were at. Well, actually, I have no idea where Juliana Rancic was on her yacht.
1: I'm going to assume somewhere around there.
0: We've got Kim Kardashian. She decided to take on another business venture. And maybe it's just a namesake. Maybe she's just doing the commercial. But I have a feeling she said, man, I have 4 minutes extra a day. Why don't I add another company on? It's an energy drink. It's like a caffeine, zero-calorie energy drink. Don't even worry about it. The point is, they made this big commercial where the whole time she's monologuing in the most monotone voice ever, which, on brand.
1: Yep.
0: And on it, she decides to address something that people have been asking her and in her comments. And honestly, they ask us all the time. So here is Kim Kardashian.
3: Did she even ever pass the bar?
4: No. I didn't pass the bar. I raised it.
0: That's all's fair acting right there.
1: Is that why she went to law school? So she could do the show All's Fair?
0: Mm-hmm. Yeah.
1: Oh, my God. Kim.
0: She didn't go to law school. That's the problem. I don't think she got into law school.
2: Remember the flashcards? She's like, every time we were in between scenes, I was doing flashcards, studying.
0: I think she was in, like, my bachelor's program. I probably will see her in Purdue online at some point. I'll be like, Kim? She's like, yeah, I got to get first my class is done. We'll be in, like, psych together.
1: National American University. Kim Kardashian. Okay. I mean, so she didn't pass it. Like, she's actually saying she didn't pass it.
0: She's finally acknowledging, because everyone asked. Remember, we even learned the verbiage baby bar. She passed the baby bar, but she needs it. And we're like, I don't even know what the hell that is. Like, is that something that she just made up? That, like, her teachers, who she pays a bajillion dollars to, like, made a fake test. Like, hey, is it illegal? They're like, is it illegal? And it was like, illegal to kill someone. True or false? True.
1: True.
0: So it's funny. She's never really acknowledged. It kind of just petered out. And we did get one time from her where it was the first time ever she had failed the bar, I think like three times in a row or twice. And she said, I'm actually going to take a break and get back to it. Now, a big part of it is she wants to get people who have been charged with a crime or serving for something they didn't do. So she had this big thing, and she's like, and then I gotta
1: prison reform was like her. Yeah.
0: Yeah. And so she's like, I gotta get, my law degree, because then I can help a lot more. Well, it was like, I don't know if, like, you're the lawyer you want. Also, at this point, if you find out very publicly that you've got a lawyer that didn't pass until the fourth test, like, not great. I would be like, no, it's cool you're here, Kim, but we're going to have a real lawyer here too, right? Like, we're getting either Helmuth or Bradshaw and Brian in here, right? Like, I don't want this idiot being...
1: So where's your actual lawyer?
0: Yeah, like, who's the one who has you on, like, one of those little kid leashes that's like looks like a backpack?
2: This is also how we know that Harvey Levin is not the most influential person at TMZ. Chris Jenner is. Because the fact that they, with all of their access that they have to all these documents, you can't file any paperwork in California without TMZ bringing us the receipts. They never really talked about whether she did or whether she didn't, or where things sit, or the fact that she wasn't on the list of all the people that passed the bar that time she took it. They just kind of buried that a little bit. So Chris controls TMZ, if you didn't know.
1: Oh, true. Kris Jenner controls everything, guys.
2: This is true.
1: Did you know?
0: True. We're heading on over to Shaniaville.
1: Ooh, Shania Twain. Well, she's been out of the album-making game for about almost 20 years at this point. She just dropped her latest album. Wanted to listen to just a snippet of one of her songs, Faded Blue Jeans.
2: One second, please.
1: Oh, sorry. That's my bad.
0: That don't impress. Oh, it's good.
2: Wow, it sounds like, I don't know, some of her old stuff that she did.
1: It's so good how it's still...

0: taste from her Little Miss Twain album. Again, she hasn't released anything since 2002. And she probably should have kept it that way because this whole album sucks.
1: Aww.
0: It's terrible. I mean, it is not. It's not that she sounds different than she did in 1997 and 1995, but those songs that she came out with on the Come On Over, the Woman in Me album, You're Still the One, Honey, I'm Home, Man, I Feel Like a Woman. Like, I mean, there's so many good classic songs off of those albums. She should have just kept living off of those.
1: Well, I think that, like, I keep kind of going back to, can that music play still? Can that corny music play still? And it's kind of Sabrina Carpenter-esque in some way. There's a little bit of corny effect. But Mike, you were talking about, she used to work with Mutt. Mutt was also her husband, or was her partner, and was her co-writer, until Mutt cheated on her.
2: Yeah, and I think they did actually still work together for a little bit longer than that, because that was a while back. But then it looks like in this most recent album, they have not been working together, and she's been writing all of her own stuff. So I don't know if that is why there's a little difference in sound. I'd argue, I don't know, some of our best artists we have right now in country music, and specifically some of the women that are singing with Lainey Wilson and the Ella Langleys of the world. Like, we're getting a lot of that old school kind of 90s country vibe, and yeah. I love it. We're looking for that.
1: And like,
2: take us back, Shania. Mm-hmm.
1: Kacey Musgraves just came out with the one that had all those innuendos about like dry spell. So you're right. Like, I do feel like she would play well, but I don't know if she can be the one who's writing her own music.
0: It's just bad. Yeah, it's not good. Sorry, Shania.
1: It does not impress us very much, is what we want to say. So sorry. So you think you're Shania Twain?
3: It's Hot to Blow.
1: At this point, we head on over to Mike Ganger, blind item expert. What secret on the internet might be the next to blow?
2: We're going to see it time and time again. We're going to get this couple, this publicationship thrown at us. For those who don't know, a relationship all built around PR. It's Alex Earl and Formula One driver Lando Norris.
1: Lando.
2: Now, I know that's a brand new name, definitely for you, Brittany, right?
1: Yeah,
2: you
1: I don't know Lando.
2: Lando Norris.
1: Again.
2: Kendall, you had a little exposure to F1 and the...
0: A tiny bit.
2: Yeah.
0: But when you hear Lando, like, do you not immediately just think Star Wars?
2: Star Wars, yeah. Well, as many people know, the big one of the big reasons why F1 has blown up in this country as much as it has in the last, couple handful of years is a big reason why. It's because of Netflix and the show that they did. And the fact that we got to see a deep dive into the lives of these athletes. And Lando Norris is one of them. Now, he had a long time relationship, an on and off again relationship with this, with a model who they've... Again, said they were dating, then you'd see him out, and all of a sudden, oh, we know we broke up. It was a storyline they built into this show repeatedly. And now it sounds like Lando Norris has found himself a new girlfriend. That would be Alex Earl. Now, we're going to continue to see these stories, and they're pushing this. Right now, People has an article saying Alex Earl and Formula One star Lando Norris have gone on several dates after their London outing. Now, I don't know how this works, because people can pretty easily and obviously see the schedule of the two of theirs.
1: Yeah.
2: Unless we're talking about FaceTime calls and Zooms as dates, physically they haven't been in the same place in any way, shape, or form in like the last 4 years or last 4 months.
0: It's not true. Are you
2: they
0: saying it's a lie?
2: Possibly have gone on dates.
1: If we're talking that Zooms and FaceTimes are dates, things are bleaker than I thought they are out there.
2: But again, let's not forget, Netflix, as I said, is one of the reasons why Lando Norris is the biggest star, that he is big of a star as he is, and obviously the world of F1, driving with Lewis Hamilton. But Alex Earl, she's got Earl Meets World.
1: Mm-hmm. Earl Meets World.
2: That is her upcoming...
1: Hate it.
2: I know. That's her upcoming reality show where we're all going to get to see the deep dive and learn all about Alex Earl.
1: And I feel like we've been teasing this reality show for like 2 years now.
2: It's been a little over a year. Yeah, I think it's been around a year. So it's due out later this, I think it's 2026, later, like in the next few months, we should have this.
1: They should push it out like now, because we still have the vacuum for The Bachelor that people are looking for.
0: Oh,
1: like,
0: God, right?
2: Yeah, definitely.
0: Alex Earl, I don't want you to become the Brooks Nader of the world. I feel like right now Alex Earl is being connected with anyone and everyone. And I need us to have like a little bit more of a lockdown on what our type is.
1: Yeah.
0: Other than just famous athlete. Like, she doesn't need this. Like, Brooks Nader arguably needs all the publicationship she can get, because she doesn't really offer anything other than that. And her show with her and her sisters to this day, like, her back is like broke from having to carry that team.
1: Love Thy Nader, the number one show in nobody's household.
0: It's so wild. I'm like, Alex, we don't need to do this. We can be successful on our own.
1: Well, yeah, and you're right, because like in Alex's case, she would be uplifting the other person. I mean, yes. I get F1 is huge. It's huge. It's huge. It's huge. Mm-hmm. Not with somebody like me. I know who right. Alex Earle is. I don't know whatever. Like, there is the people that know F1 know it inside and out, and they are the money people. That's fine. But there is a big world of now who are getting introduced to Lando. So, like, she is the prize in some of those people. Like, she is bringing up other people's statuses.
0: Right.
2: Mm. And according to Dumois, one of our favorite blind item sites, Lando is absolutely hooking up with many other women, and Alex isn't one of them.
1: Spit take? What?
2: So there's a reporter, a journalist, that apparently him and her have kind of snuck out of the club together a couple of times. This isn't real.
1: And they were teasing that she was with Benson Boone.
2: Boy, we had the Benson Boone. They did that together. It's Tom Brady. I mean, it's...
1: Because like the Benson Boone was like a week ago.
2: Now that just ended up being they were doing a music video. Together, so there you go. Just be on the alert. You're going to see a lot of Alex Earle and Lando Norris. Are they? No, they are not.
1: I won't, because anytime I see that person, I'll say, "Who is that? I don't care." Bye.
0: Star Wars guy.
2: That's the point.
1: That's the goal.
0: Oh, Diddy. Yeah, he's still in jail, and he's in solitary confinement. He got in a fight. A heated altercation, if we want to be specific, according to TMZ, took matters into his own hands when somebody dissed him. It's not surprising. I mean, I'd want to punch Diddy in the face, too. I get that. But what? I'm like, this is messy. Have you guys seen the photos of Diddy in jail lately?
1: Mm-hmm. No.
0: He's looking old as hell.
1: I actively avoid all Diddy articles. It's like bad.
0: Grandpa Diddy. Like, he looks very gray. Very bearded. He looks like Grandpa Diddy.
1: Yeah.
0: This man, and if this is like, and this is the only way I want to see this man in headlines.
1: Yeah,
0: am I right?
1: Yeah.
0: Like, being told that he's in solitary confinement, A. B, getting in fights, somebody I hope punched him in the face, and C, getting my like little, here's like that's, the, I don't know, even know like what camera that they're using to get this close of a shot of him in jail, but he looks horrible. Horrific.
1: I love that we definitely know that he has been actively relying on dyeing his hair. I love that.
0: And he doesn't look in shape. Like, you got a lot of free time in jail. You could at least do some push-ups.
2: And I will just say, this is our little reminder. He gets out in a year and a half.
0: That is wild to me.
2: Yeah.
0: A year and a half?
2: This is your little reminder. February of 2028, which, yeah, that's a year and 7 months away.
1: Guys, and I'm haunted to tell you, he will get work.
2: Oh. The tour's already set.
1: Yeah.
2: Why do you think Chris Brown and Usher are starting to perform together? They're ready.
0: I was just reading about Chris Brown and charges being dropped of some fight that he was in, and I'm like, how does this man sell out arenas?
1: Oh, don't get us started on the Chris Brown talk, because Kendall, I'm going to show you a clip during the break that women pay to go up there and make out and get humped by Chris Brown. $20,000.
0: Are you like, am I getting punked?
2: No.
1: No.
0: Like,
2: Usher does it too.
0: What?
1: Yeah.
2: The Ham Hawks.
0: Okay.
2: Don't talk about them yesterday.
1: Hey, Mike, we agreed. The internet is not ready for your hand hawks. Hand hawks. No, I'm saying you're doing hand ham hawks.
2: Yeah.
0: I just found out about Mike's webbed toes like 2 years ago. Now we've got ham hawks.
1: All right. I want to know this.
2: The hands, though.
0: Okay.
1: I really want to know this. You heard Shania Twain's new song. What do you think? Good, great, wonderful. Maybe Shania needs mutt. Just for this one thing.
0: Just for the one thing.
1: We want to know your thoughts. Hot to go. We are so close. We want to hit 1,000 subscribers so bad. So please be part of it and subscribe. Get us to 1,000. We'd be so pumped. All right, Mike, when we get back, promise we were playing a game.
2: We are, absolutely.
1: And before that, can you tell me what's going on those dang roads?
2: I certainly can. Eastbound 694, we got a vehicle stall that is at University Avenue. It is causing a pretty big backup, specifically if you're on 100 heading before you get to 694. It's slow there from Brooklyn Boulevard all the way up until you get to 694. Southbound, everything's kind of improving here at this point. We had the earlier Friday rush. We do have now a crash on 77 heading southbound. This one is between East Shakopee Road, or East Old Shakopee Road, and Nichols Road in Bloomington. So we have the lane reduction there that's adding a little bit extra traffic, and now there's a crash there as well that has bogged things down. And other than that, though, honestly, we've kind of moved past the worst of the commute here at this point. Let's take a look at your forecast. Some isolated showers are possible pretty much on and off throughout the weekend with some very extremely hot temperatures rolling in. We'll drop down to 70 tonight, 93 the high tomorrow with partly cloudy sky. With the humidity, it's going to be up near triple digits. And then Sunday, it's actually even warmer, 95. And again, up into the triple digits from a heat index, 80 now.
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4: I met Timothy Oliphant.
2: Ooh.
4: And? But I scared the pants off of him.
2: Whoa. Those, I mean,
4: not like that.
2: Oh,
4: but I just ran up to him. I was like, oh my God, Timothy Oliphant. You know, that kind of thing. And I was on The Voice, right? So like all these, you know, NBC people were like, come on. We were like in a closed area. He was kind of like, yeah, we got to go. I'm like, no way. You're like my favorite person in the entire world because I watch Justified all the time. I did that.
1: And he was like, sorry, you've got crazy eyes and I got to protect my time.
4: 100%.
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1: It's 5:30. Do you know where your co-host is? Because I know where mine is. Right here. Kendall's back. And we're playing a game. Mike, what are we playing today?
2: The family's back. Yay. We're playing a little family feud.
0: Yes!
2: You guys ready?
1: Yeah. I guess I'll leave.
2: Bye, she's guys. Already leaving. She's half off. She's... takes her a really long time to get those headphones off because they're so massive.
0: They're so big.
2: But she's one... she was able to clear those off, and now she is good to go. You ready to play?
0: It's like I never left, you
2: it's
0: know?
2: Like you never left.
0: Like Brittany's like, oh, thank God you're back. I'm leaving.
2: She did that before, too, yeah, when we were playing with whoever was filling in. And let's just say she didn't get much better at the game, so you got to do the heavy lifting.
0: Cool, cool.
2: Which is what you're used to.
0: Yep.
2: You know how this game works? It's a fast money round, a family feud. All you got to do is give me your best responses to these five questions. And collectively, you and Brittany need to get 200 points. If you do so, you get the win today. Are you ready for your first question?
0: Don't worry. Mama's home. We got this.
2: She's home. She's ready to go.
0: I'm ready.
2: See if you can drop a big old score here to start things off. Name something people have less of as they get older.
0: Hair.
2: Name a complaint people have about hospitals.
0: Cold.
2: Name something you'd hate to discover has expired.
0: Milk.
2: Name a food that's sloppy to eat.
0: Sloppy Joe.
2: Tell me something that often doesn't start when it's supposed to.
0: A concert.
2: All right. Good answers. Good answers.
0: Oh, stressful.
2: Let's see how you did. We'll give you the first one. Name something people have less of as they get older. You said hair.
0: Hair.
2: Survey said. That's the number one answer.
0: Yes!
2: It is worth 41 points.
0: Score.
2: Nicely done.
0: Thank you.
2: Name a complaint that people have about hospitals. You said they're cold.
0: They are cold.
2: Survey said, cold is not on the list.
0: Have people been to a hospital? They're freezing. They're sterile.
2: There are five available options, and cold was not one of them.
0: All right. It's okay.
2: Cool. It's cool. Good answer. Okay. Good answer. Mm-hmm. Let's do the next one here. Name something you'd hate to discover has expired. You said milk.
0: Yeah.
2: Survey said, that's the number two answer. It's worth 23 points.
0: Okay.
2: Well done.
0: Okay.
2: That means you're up to 64 points.
0: Okay, we've got room.
2: We got plenty of room. Mm-hmm. Rolling right along. Name a food that is sloppy. You said Sloppy Joe.
0: It's sloppy, in the name.
2: Sloppy Joe.
0: Come on.
2: Show me Joe's. That's the number one answer.
0: Yes.
2: You got it. Sloppy Joe, 44 points. 108 points.
0: All right. All right. All right.
2: Tell me something that often doesn't start when it's supposed to. You said a concert.
0: Mm-hmm.
2: You a Lil Wayne fan or maybe a Madonna fan?
0: Madonna.
2: Cardi B fan?
0: Right.
2: That is the number four answer. Uh-oh. It's worth 7 points.
0: Okay.
2: So 115 points.
0: That's not going to be enough.
2: Well, you did well. You got over half is what you're looking to accomplish when you're the first person to go. And but you know your co-host well.
0: Yeah. You know, I feel like I should be comfortable with my point allotment.
2: You should be.
0: But I'm not.
1: Why?
0: Because it's over halfway, but it's not like 3/4 of the way.
1: Why didn't you do 3/4?
0: I don't know.
1: That's, here's the thing. Spit out apple.
0: She's trying to stall because she shoved something that is not easy and very loud to eat in her mouth while waiting. Because God forbid you wait the 20 minutes until the show's over
1: you
0: to eat
1: know.
0: That.
1: You might forget, but I eat an apple at 5:30 and you know that.
2: True.
1: I'm nervous because if you didn't do more than your, like way more than your half, then you're not pulling your weight around here.
0: I know. It's exhausting.
2: All right. It is Family Feud. It's a fast money round. Again, the two of you are trying to collectively get 200 points to send us all off on a happy note here for the weekend. Brittany, your partner got you 115 points.
0: Sorry.
2: So you only need to get 85 points.
1: 85.
0: Sorry.
2: TV. You can do it. I believe in you. Now, if you hear this sound... It means you gave me an answer that Kendall gave, and you got to give me a new answer. Are you ready to start, Brittany?
1: I'm a little nervous, but I'm ready. I'm ready. I'm emotionally ready. I got to eat at least half my apple. Let's do this.
2: All right. Name something people have less of as they get older.
1: Hair. Money.
2: Name a complaint people have about hospitals.
1: Smells.
2: Name something you'd hate to discover has expired.
1: Milk. Your ovaries.
2: Name
1: a food
2: that's sloppy to eat.
1: Joe's. Spaghetti.
2: Tell me something that often doesn't start when it's supposed to.
1: Concert.
0: Oh my God.
1: So this is supposed to.
2: Answer.
1: Your job. I
2: Time
1: don't know.
0: That's never happened before.
2: Oh my goodness. What was it, four out of five?
0: Four out of the five answers. You gave the same answer as me.
1: Maybe I've been mentally on maternity leave too. That makes sense why the show sucks so much.
2: Kendall, you missed it last week.
0: Yeah.
2: The question was, name a state in New England.
0: What did Brittany say?
1: What would you say?
2: What would you have said?
0: Massachusetts.
2: Number one answer.
1: A great answer.
2: Brittany said, wait, what? I said, a state in New England. You mean touching it?
1: I panicked.
2: She panicked and then said New York.
1: And I said New York because then it like started coming back to me in that moment.
0: Like touching it?
1: Like history from like eighth grade, remembering them creating New England. And then it was wild. You know how many people I've talked to about this and half go, oh my God. Yeah, New England Patriots is just a conglomerate of states.
0: Mm-hmm.
2: Yeah.
1: Never thought about it.
0: Yeah.
1: It's not like I have a jersey from them.
0: Nope.
2: Let's see how the two of you did. name something
0: everybody.
2: People have as they get older. You said hair, which unfortunately was the same answer that Kendall gave us. So you switched and said money.
1: That's wrong.
2: Survey said. Money was not on the list. Hair was indeed the number one answer.
1: Children?
2: You could have said energy or vitality. Teeth, appetite, and patience.
0: Oh, less patience. Mm-hmm. Yeah, okay.
1: I think I get more as you get older. My grandma got chill as all hell.
2: Tell me a complaint you have about hospitals. This is the one where Kendall didn't get anything.
0: She said they're cold.
2: She gave us the temperature being cold. You said smell.
0: That's a good one.
2: Survey said. That's a number four answer. It's worth 12 points.
1: Not enough, guys.
2: You guys are at 127 points.
1: The rest are garbage, and you know it.
2: The number one answer was food,
1: weight, sick.
2: Cost, and service were all other ones on the board.
1: The number one reason people don't want to go to hospitals is they're scared to get sick. So I don't know why that's not on the list.
2: Like the complaint food? About hospitals.
1: Yeah, getting sick from other patients.
2: Oh, I see what you're saying.
0: Yeah. Okay.
2: Well, you didn't give that answer either. Name something you'd hate to discover is
1: expired. My argument was weird. Yes, I'm arguing for somebody
2: else. My bad answer? Yeah, it could have been worse.
1: You know what? Actually, it's a really
0: good
1: answer.
0: More wrong.
1: You know what's even a better answer?
2: Name something you'd hate to discover has expired. Kendall gave us the number two answer of milk. You wanted to, again, Brittany, give us the answer of milk.
1: Yeah.
2: Instead, you changed it to ovaries.
1: No, I didn't choose to change it to ovaries. I was forced to change it to ovaries.
0: Ovaries.
1: Yeah.
0: God, Brittany.
1: Okay, fertility
0: shocked.
1: Overall?
2: Nope. The only
1: there are eggs on there.
2: If they were, I would have let you know. I would. Number one answer is driver's license, credit card, insurance, car registration, my own life.
0: Okay, that's dark.
1: Okay,
2: that was the final
1: then mine
2: one.
1: Is better than all of those.
0: I agree.
1: Okay, can all we right. write it in? Can I get
2: 127 points? With that, we go on to the next question here. Name a food that's sloppy to eat. Kendall said. Sloppy Joe's.
1: Oh, yeah, I got spaghetti.
2: But you said spaghetti.
0: That was good.
2: You pivoted really well, which
1: Thanks.
2: Is something you don't normally do in this game.
1: And hard life.
2: That's yes. the number two answer.
1: Yes. Was it 50 points?
2: By pivoting successfully, you got 23 points.
1: It's not going to be enough.
2: Let me set this up here.
0: Okay.
2: You need 50 points for this final one.
0: Oh, dear.
2: Tell me something that often doesn't start when it's supposed to. You also said concert.
0: Yeah.
2: And then, Brittany, you instead gave us... What
0: work?
2: Was your other answer?
1: Your job.
2: Your job.
1: It's not a good sign when nobody remembers it. I thought you were being dramatic, and then I realized it was such a bad answer. You didn't remember it.
2: Okay, here's the thing. The number one answer was worth 52 points. Brittany, what did I lend you today?
1: Oh, my car battery.
2: Because the number one answer of something that's supposed to start when it does it is car. That would have been worth 52 points. You would have won by 3 points. Instead, you said my job. And you guys lost.
1: Oh, I'm a mechanic in this scenario.
2: Oh.
1: A car mechanic.
2: I thought it was a shoe-in when you got to that last one.
1: No, because my brain was stuck on things starting. Like, the start time. Of a concert, a time thing. And
2: tell
1: once your brain is...
2: doesn't start when it's supposed to.
1: No, and I get that makes... But, like, when your brain was stuck on that, I was like, I don't know, school plays. And then I was like, movies start always at the same time. What were the other answers?
2: Movie would have been the number two answer.
1: Oh,
2: wedding.
1: What? Movies always start on time.
2: They never. When you go, you're going to AMC tonight. 30 minutes after the showtime is when the
1: but
2: movie's going to start.
1: We know that.
2: 15 minutes if you go to Imagine. It's always different.
1: We know. We don't.
0: Well, we know that.
1: We know that. Like, I'm buffering that in because I have to go pick up my car that wouldn't start at Bobby and Steve's.
2: If only you would have given that answer. Movie, wedding, lawnmower, meeting, and sporting event.
1: Are you telling me two of the biggest items on there I'm going to be dealing with today a lot?
2: Hold on. Yes, that's correct.
1: I do not like
0: remember
1: this
0: when I got 115 points and I said that's not enough.
1: Yeah, but technically I did too.
2: No, you got 35.
1: No, but technically I did too because I got a lot of the same answers as you.
0: I would not have gone ovaries, to be clear.
1: What would you have done expired, do you think?
0: I would have gone with another food.
1: I see. See, we were stuck.
0: Like yogurt.
1: That would have made way more sense. But as somebody who's dealt with a lot.
0: Shut up, Richard. Just keep calling your stepdad's name for fun.
1: Richard, no. Keep talking. Don't let her silence you. Hey, Kendall, when we get back, we get to do
14: Garbage Day.
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25: Let's wrap this up.
29: Last call, everybody.
1: Last call. Just kidding, because it's...
4: Garbage day!
1: Who would like to go first?
0: Should I go?
2: Go for it.
1: Yeah,
2: you're
1: like
2: back.
1: Leave. Actually, we all are going to soon.
0: For 14 weeks? Wait, nope, I already did that. My garbage is all you jerkwads who don't stop at the crosswalk.
2: Ooh.
0: I walk,
1: car or human?
0: Car.
1: Uh-huh.
0: I walk my kiddo to daycare every day. And one of my favorite things about this leave has been that I can pick him up because, you know, we get done late and his daycare is already closed. So I normally couldn't go. The amount of times that I am putting my life out on the line just trying to cross the street, and it's a busy, like, four-lane street.
1: You got a big one there.
0: Is pretty gnarly. And it's funny because when I have the stroller and, like, I'll just pick up Kai. I just pick up the toddler when we're going across that street. Like, mm-hmm. It is a busy one. I just pick him up and we went across. But, I mean, some people will stop, but then the cars around it, the car that's behind it will, like, swerve around them. Like, oh my God, you are almost dying every time you go through a crosswalk in Minneapolis.
1: I know.
0: St. Paul, Twin Cities area. Guys, help us out. Help us walking people out. Stop for the people in the crosswalk.
1: So I run a lot on streets, and some of them don't have sidewalk. My only way, I will, especially if I have the running stroller, especially, I make eye contact with every single mm-hmm. person and wave to them.
0: Mm-hmm.
1: Like, and there's so many times where they're like, why are you waving at me? Like, do you want something? I don't care.
0: Okay,
1: I need to see that you have eyes on me.
0: Yep.
1: And I don't care if I look like the crazy person who wants attention because I'm also that person, just not right now.
0: Two for one.
1: So it's like, I do that constantly. Hi, hi,
0: and
1: hi,
0: when they
1: because
0: do
1: I'm
0: stop.
1: So nervous.
0: Mm-hmm. When they do stop, I feel like I need to wave to say thank you. I literally mouth thank you and I hit Kai. I'm like, say thank you.
1: Thank you.
0: He's like, psycho mom. He's like, thank you.
2: And this is popping up a ton right now too, especially around here because with 280 closed, you kind of had to take a lot of the side streets and stuff. And up by the campus right up here, when I'm driving the way I'm driving home every single night, I'm driving through the campus now at this point. And it's amazing how many people just don't. refuse to, or just like, oh, there's, you know, students trying to walk across the road right now, or maybe halfway through the road, and you realize they're just not even paying attention. They're probably on their phone, or they're just cruising right on through. They don't care.
0: That is the crazy, like, when you get to the middle, and you're like, oh, God, now I'm just stuck here in the middle of the road.
1: I think we should all ride scooters.
2: Yeah.
0: Okay.
1: Because you're like, can't hurt that much, hurt people that much on your scooter. Like whenever I'm on my scooter, I'm a person of the people. You really know what's going on. You can feel the beat of the street. Like when people feel like real human, because when you're on your scooter or like in convertible or we can like touch somebody, people don't feel like video games. They feel like real people because you're like, oh, hi, how's your day going as you're walking across the cross street?
2: Yeah.
1: We need to get back to like, you have to take off your like windshield or something or people can just, you're a real person
0: You're a human.
1: Mm-hmm. Yeah.
0: Yep. So that's it.
2: All right.
0: Okay. Stop at the crosswalk.
1: Stop at the crosswalk. Okay.
2: Non-crosswalk stoppers. Here they go.
1: I got two for you.
2: Hold on.
1: Oh, yeah.
2: I forgot. All right, Brittany, go ahead.
1: Okay, I have two options. You want kids' shoes or just crap-talking Chris Brown, which we've done all week?
0: I want kids' shoes.
1: Same. Guys, we need to get on board for universal terms. It was Nordstrom's anniversary sale, and that is the time where I buy Margot's back-to-school clothes. Including, I bought her three pairs of shoes.
0: Mm-hmm.
1: Fun fact, they call their shoes so many different things. They call them sizing. They can call them toddler sizing. Sometimes they call them walkers. Sometimes they say big kids, little kids. I don't know what the hell we're doing, but I do know this. Three pairs of shoes came to Margot's household, and all of them were all different sizes. And I was like, well, this one I got in a four toddler, but I got this in a one little kid, but an eight walker. And I'm like, they seem to just throw names out and add them all the time. I don't know what her size is at this point.
0: They sound like different levels of like zombie.
1: Yeah.
0: Like a four walker.
2: Yep. Yep.
1: Crawler. They have crawlers.
2: Got a crawler. We got a walker.
1: We got a walker here.
0: What's an 8T?
1: And that's like, I don't, literally, baby toddler walker. That's these ones. Crawlers on this one. Like, I don't know what, I I would like to buy shoes. Is it crazy to want to buy shoes online? Can we just have like a universal,
0: like adult shoes?
1: Yeah, like until they turn,
0: I don't know.
1: until they're in the adult size, we just start at zero and we go to like 45, mm-hmm. and then now you're like in adult sizing.
0: That's true. I mean, even when you go, like, I'll get something maybe on Amazon and Target for Kai, mm-hmm. and it'll be like, okay, he's a 70 at Target with whatever their like basic brands are.
1: Mm-hmm.
0: And I'm like, but I can't get that anywhere else because, to your point, I don't know that that's the size he is anywhere else. I don't want to measure my kid's foot. Do you know how hard it is to measure your kid's foot?
1: And then,
0: they clearly don't know.
1: And then on this one's baby, little kid, toddler, walker in a different order before the walker was over here. I don't know what the hell we're doing, but I can tell you this, like, I'm returning, I think, 3 pairs of shoes and I'm just going to bring her. And I get it. Like, it's probably the best way to do it, but come on.
0: Come on.
1: Give me a break.
0: We're exhausted.
1: I also really was in a really weird mood at the Nordstrom's anniversary sale, and I got a foot massager because I was like, God, I was weird. We did. Hey, you missed the step challenge. You're welcome.
2: You're lucky.
0: Shoot.
1: I did 30K a bunch.
0: Mike, how much did you hear about the step challenge?
2: It was the absolute worst. Okay, yeah. I hate it. Amy, our boss, and I did the anti-step challenge. Mm. I was literally just like rolling around in office chairs. I refused to walk.
1: They didn't want to do one. They tried to get as little as steps as possible. Mm-hmm. They were the crawlers.
2: I set the 77 steps one day. It was remarkable.
0: That is amazing. Mm-hmm. How did he do it?
1: So I got a foot massager because I was feeling some sort of way. It was on sale. I've never gotten a foot massager in my life. Fun fact, I put my foot in there and my arch is so high that the roller was like an inch from it. I couldn't flatten it enough. So I have to return that too now. Mm. You know, yeah.
0: Did you win the walking challenge?
1: Yeah. And we get to pick a shirt Crisco wears now on the KS95 morning show. One shirt he wears at the state fair where they do a live broadcast.
0: Obviously our shirt.
1: Well, I was thinking we say, I wish I was on the BK show right now.
2: Yep.
1: We make it.
0: That's pretty.
1: Yeah.
2: It's pretty good. All right, we're throwing that out. We're throwing out these weird sizes of shoes.
1: Yep. Yes, please.
2: Okay, bye. All right, I'm throwing this out because I thought we would maybe be over some of this Jelly Roll and Bunny XO.
0: Oh.
2: You know how I feel about Jelly Roll. I feel just as strongly now about Bunny XO. And I was like, okay, their marriage is coming to an end. Clearly, we can just move on.
1: Yeah.
2: No, instead, we're just going to move across the property into her brand new house where she had to just show off this beautiful house. Then we got Jelly Roll's daughter, Bailey Ann, saying, if you guys only knew the real reason they got a divorce, the internet would crumble.
1: Crumble!
2: But I'm not going to tell you that now. You're going to have to like and subscribe, and then I'll tell you that later. And now Bunny XO is like, I don't know what the hell she was talking about. We've told you everything that went down. There's nothing. There's nothing else behind it. I'm so sick of everything Jelly Roll, Bunny XO, and now Bailey Ann. Just throw it all away.
0: So I was gone when this happened.
2: Mm-hmm.
0: So I do need a slight refresher.
2: Yep.
0: Was there cheating? Was there anything illicit? Was it we just grew apart?
2: If there was cheating, no. Or there was an NDA, and we're never going to hear that there was cheating because no, she said no. She said no, there was nothing nefarious about it.
1: She claims not cheating. Now, keep in mind, he has cheated in the past.
0: Yes. Right.
1: And, like, a part of me is like, well, did she never get over that? I sincerely, in my opinion, only opinion, I believe, like, he cheated.
0: Mm.
1: Because she said she's very over this man. Like, she, I think, gets pretty mad at this guy. I think he's cheated most of their relationship. And the reason I say that is because she said, any single girls, make sure you slip in his DMs. Like, she's been checked out for a while. Mm. They are also claiming they're going to use either a surrogate or, like, keep trying to get pregnant with her, and they want to have a child together.
2: Yeah, they're still having a baby together. They still are going to have a baby together if you didn't.
1: That's what they're claiming.
0: Oh, I have a headache.
2: I know. I'm just over it all. So let's throw him out again. It's been such. He is the biggest industry plant we have ever had. I truly believe that.
0: Okay, wait. But I don't think I want to throw him out.
2: Oh, no. Why not?
0: I don't know. What if there's more stories? I just got back.
2: Yeah.
0: Can we just keep him just for a little longer?
1: Kendall, you can keep him.
0: I'm going to keep him in my basement.
1: She's always been contrary. We just forget.
2: She's keeping Jelly Roll in her basement. There you go.
0: Yummy.
2: Yummy?
0: Why are you?
2: She's one of those girls slipping into his DMs. Get it, Bunny XO.
1: All right.
0: Whose baby is Bodhi Jack?
1: She said single girls, and Kendall just heard girls. I love that for us. All right, great day back, Kendall. She's going to be doing all next week because the BK show is back, baby!
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25: 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We're going back exactly 3 hours in time to the 3 o'clock hour of Brittany and Kendall. I wouldn't worry too much about the space-time continuum thing, but I'd stay away from anybody named Biff, just to be sure. Where talk is fun. My Talk 107.1. Everything entertainment.
26: I wanna really, really, really wanna zig a zig.
27: Let's go, girls.
1: She is back! Kendall!
0: Whoa! We just realized we didn't tell anyone.
1: We haven't told anybody, because if we haven't told social media, have we told anyone?
0: Is it actually real if it's not Facebook official?
1: Guys, Kendall Mark is back for one day only and then goes on vacation again. It's the weekend.
0: It's the freaking weekend. I missed y'all!
1: You're back!
0: Not just you guys in studio. By the way, I did miss you guys.
2: We missed you too.
0: But, like, I missed everybody. Also, you guys, what did I miss, though? You know what I mean? Like, I'm like, hey, did you miss me? Did
1: it's
0: I miss
1: so
0: you?
1: Funny. So we made a video for social media that was like, here are the things you missed. And a lot of things really didn't happen. Like, the thing we wanted to rely on while you were gone, so we're pretty annoyed at that, was Justin Baldoni and Blake Lively. That fell flat. Like, day two of your maternity leave, we're like, all right. This is going to be the meat we eat off this elephant for years.
0: No.
1: And no.
0: No.
1: The elephant is alive. Walked off. And we go, we can't. That's far too rare.
0: I did see that when it hit the airwaves. And I went, oh, guys, I'm so sorry. I think I, like, sent you a text and said, I'm sorry. I'm really sorry.
1: And, I mean, we all know what happened here. It's not even, we just cosplay other people's lives. What happened in your freaking life? Anything exciting? Did you bring a human into the world?
0: His name is Bodie. Bodie Jack was born in April. Let me tell you. Well, I mean, over the next few weeks, we'll have a lot of stories. But, like, it doesn't get any less mind-blowing when all of a sudden you're in a room. And, like, I had 2 C-sections, so, like, not the normal, hey, we're going to try really hard. No, like, we, like, walked
1: into a room. Didn't it sound like he needed 2 of them? Like, you had, like, he was like, not that exit. I want to go through the side door.
0: Yeah.
1: To be clear, you have 2 children and you've had 2 C-sections.
0: 2 sunroofs.
1: Yep, I was like, wow, Bodhi was like, mm-mm.
0: No, I don't like that. And he didn't. That's why I had to go through the sunroof. So But it doesn't get any less miraculous when all of a sudden they're like, here's your baby, and you go, oh. And
8: that's why I had to go through the sunroof.
0: So, but it doesn't get any less miraculous when all of a sudden they're like, here's your baby, and you go, oh my God.
1: Yeah.
0: I'm taking that baby home. Now, it is a lot easier.

0: people.
1: Guys. No, it's wild how quickly it goes. Kind of like anything in life, right? Yeah. It's like it's in the moment, you're exhausted, and it's like, oh my gosh, I can't, like, are you going to get in bigger so I can sleep more than 15 minutes? And then all of a sudden it's been 14 weeks and I'm sitting here with you again and I'm like, did I even leave? And the only reason I know I left is because you have new headphones.
2: I have new headphones.
1: So they keep throwing me off.
2: They're huge.
1: They're so big.
2: Hey guys, you can only buy headphones online. And like the returning it sounded awful. So they are comfy. They're huge.
1: Yeah.
0: They're also wood, which is just weird as well.
1: Thank you. You're giving Minnie Mouse. You know what I'm saying?
2: Aw. And you didn't say Mickey. You have become nicer.
1: I've become lenient.
2: Well, I can tell you, yes, you were gone because we missed you a lot. There was definitely like it was we had a lot of great people coming in, but we were so pumped for you to come back. And like I've Avi met Bodhi. He's OK.
1: Yeah.
2: He doesn't have many opinions on The Real Housewives yet.
1: I know. He can't even hold his head up. It's ridiculous.
2: No, he's so cute.
1: He is really, really freaking
2: cute. And he's
1: cute.
2: Strong. I feel like he can move because he does. I feel like that's
1: he's got the bobblehead still. Yeah, he's a little like. Yeah.
2: I feel like he was doing a good job holding his neck up the other day.
1: Yeah, give him his props, Mom. That's what you're telling me.
2: Yeah.
1: Am I not a good mom yet?
2: No, awful.
1: Well,
2: you left your kid today?
1: I'm telling you.
2: Wait, you just left him?
1: At the door. Yeah.
2: Weird.
1: I felt like the mailman.
2: Wait,
1: he's pretty cool.
2: You're happy. That's the funniest thing. I was thinking about this too, because like obviously you going through all this, you kind of go, you start remembering. And you feel happy to be back at work,
1: mm-hmm.
2: but then immediately guilty for feeling happy to go back to work.
1: Yeah, it's so many weird emotions. I actually had to write it all out. Like, I need to get this all out. So I was like, okay, I'm excited. I'm anxious. It's very bittersweet. You feel like even at the beginning of the week, I already was mourning this chapter closing because you realize how short it is. And I think that's the one gift when you get the chance to have a second kid is you kind of get to go, I know this won't last forever.
2: Mm-hmm.
1: I know that like the sleepless nights do end.
2: Yeah.
1: I knew that the hospital time was so sacred because when, you know, if you go in and you have a C-section, you get 72 hours. So you get three whole nights
2: mm-hmm.
1: with that help when it's just your own little cocoon.
2: And they take the baby.
1: They help out. Like, yeah, they'll like if you are like, I really need to sleep, they'll take the baby.
2: Because I had Go-Go during COVID times.
1: Oh, yeah.
2: So they never took baby.
1: Very different.
2: No.
1: But also, I think more than anything, you realize this is the only time in life where my only job, no one is going to bother me, is to sit in this bed and take care of this baby
2: mm-hmm.
1: and like hold this baby and drink coffee or like someone will deliver me food. I mean, I just spent so much time crying, which is so not me.
2: I know.
1: Like, at all, but just crying and being like, wow, this is because this could be the only other time I ever do this. And it is.
2: I think you'll have another one.
1: I would love to.
2: Yeah.
1: Let me tell you, though, how you going to afford three kids? How y'all doing this? How do you people afford more than two children?
2: I mean, I feel like, I do have three animals and a dog. So
1: it's true.
2: Man, no, that's amazing. I mean, it really is. It's like there's all those times and it is true. I think if I was to have another kid, you would go, remember, like even just like getting to breastfeed, which mm-hmm. I never kind of really got to do all that much, knowing that like, that could be the last time. Because I kind of had the disillusion back then that it would happen again.
1: Mm-hmm.
2: So I had the like, oh, you know, when I finally gave up on these whatever powder they were like not putting out.
1: The dust just coming out of my boob.
2: It's like when you clean the vacuum and you first open up the thing, it's just poof. I was like, you'll get another try at it. Don't worry. And it's like, it was really sad to think. I'm kind of, and your brain does it for a reason. Like, it protected me. Because if I would have been heartbroken even more exponentially, if I'd have been like, this is the last time you're going to hold a 2-month-old, 3-month-old that's yours and you're responsible for.
1: Right.
2: So, Ed, it is really, it's so magical.
1: Mm-hmm.
2: And, like, I'm so happy that we work at a place. And I hope most people get that experience to, like, get to be with your kid for 3 months.
1: Mm-hmm. And let me tell you, you also go, oh my God, what was I ever complaining about having just a baby? That toddler goes away for like 5 minutes and I'm like, this is so, it's like nirvana.
2: I know.
1: Them toddlers, they cry.

0: crazy.
1: I know. If I see anybody with 2, 3, 4 kids, I come off, my vibe is psycho because I go, everything you're doing is amazing. You're amazing. I don't understand it. Because sometimes when I had Go-Go, I would like in my head go, now you want more, Brittany. Like now imagine that there's a toddler running around and you have to like catch them.
2: Mm-hmm.
1: No.
2: It's weird. Mm-mm. It's a different ride. There was one couple days where Jordan and my oldest son, Kai, went to South Dakota. If you ask Kai, South Dakota, Dakota. And I was like, wow, having one baby is literally the easiest job. But when you have your first baby, it is not.
1: It
2: terrified and overwhelmed.
1: Not. There's too much there.
2: It's
1: almost like to have hyper focus is bad too, right? Because you're locked in.
2: Yes.
1: Yeah, I think it's so magical. We're so pumped to have you back. He's so freaking cute. You did a good job. And now you never get to see him again.
2: I know. Wait, what?
1: Oh, wait. No, you'll literally see him at 6:15. You're fine.
2: It'll be fine. It'll be fine.
1: I keep doing like exposure therapy that I keep trying to be really dramatic so you realize.
2: It's fine.
1: Actually, you get now 2 days full with him.
2: It's fine.
1: Then you're back at the coal mine where we don't come in until 1 p.m. So actually, you'll get the morning as well.
2: It's terrifying. Before we do go, I do have to say thank you. Thank you. Thank you so much to Mike, especially. Picked up so much extra work doing this job.
3: It's all good. Loved
2: thank
3: it.
2: You.
3: It was a blast. Yes.
2: Thank you. And thank you to you, Brittany, because also picked up so much extra slack with me being gone. We're such a small team. And I think that, you know, it makes this really magical and it makes the chemistry work really well. But when you leave, it doesn't matter, like, you're going to, like, you know that it's a lot to put on your teammates, right?
1: Yeah, yeah,
2: and, like, Leah's amazing and all the guest hosts were so wonderful, but it's a lot on you two specifically. And just know that, like, I never felt any pressure from either of you to come back. I never felt like you needed me, but I knew you missed me.
1: Yeah, no.
2: Because I missed you.
1: It's I'll be really honest with you. It was. It's a lot of work.
2: It is.
1: But I will say this. It was so rewarding because I think you just keep tapping into, like, what you're getting on your side.
2: Are you crying?
1: Always.
3: Oh, boy.
1: No, I go, I've never got to be a part of somebody's maternity leave.
2: Yeah.
1: And, like, you know, our show is pretty good with boundaries and making sure people get to leave anyways. Yeah. And our station's built on that. We are all very, like, family is so important. And so to be able to say, every time I'd be like, oh, I have to book all this and do all that, da-da-da-da. Mm-hmm. It was weird because it was like, oh, she's not like in Hawaii and I'm annoyed. She's doing the thing that is the best thing in the world and it's going to make you better, us better, everyone better. And so it was like kind of weirdly like an honor. So we're just happy we have you back. And now we've got Bodhi on the team too. It'll be great.
2: Stop making eye contact with me. I don't feel like getting emotional. It's not really part of my vibe.
1: I don't have a bit. Hey guys, when we get back, Kim Kardashian's gonna definitely take all emotion out with her flat delivery up next on the BK Show.
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26: It's the BK Replay. The 3 p.m. hour of Brittany and Kendall re-aired for your listening pleasure at 6. Where talk is fun. My Talk 107.1. Everything entertainment.
1: Welcome back to the old BK show. Whoop, whoop, whoop. And now I don't have to do Kendall is Mike and Mike is Leah and Leah is me and I am his and you are me. Mm-hmm. It just...
27: Sometimes just for fun, I was Brittany and she was you.
1: It was
27: just mix it up a little bit.
1: It was really fun not to be me. Yeah.
2: That's cool, cool. Hey, by the way, I'm Kendall.
1: You are.
2: I really am.
1: All week. Starting today.
2: One day only.
1: Hey, guys. Okay, Kim Kardashian has taken on a new job because, God forbid, she not work every day, all the time, always. Mm. She has this new product, and she is got a commercial out. I'm sure it's just like online only, but it's this new energizing drink. It's zero calories, but it has all. It's an energy drink. It's a Celsius, but it's some other brand. Anyways, she poked fun at something that comes up constantly. You know, as she's been trying to be a lawyer, there's one question that always holds true. Mm-hmm. And she, I mean, I will say this: her media team is pretty smart. They decided. Why not address it? So here is Kim Kardashian.
27: Just to be clear, did you want the whole one or did you just want the line there at the
1: end? The 111.
27: Got it, right at 111. Gotcha.
1: Yeah, yeah.
27: Just wanted to make sure.
28: Did she even ever pass the bar?
29: No. I didn't pass the bar. I raised it.
30: Ooh.
1: sorry.
2: It's so corny.
1: What?
2: You want it again?
1: Yeah, I do.
2: Mike, is there any way you can get that bad boy back?
28: Did she even ever pass the bar?
0: No. I didn't pass the bar. I raised it.
2: Kim. Kimberly. I don't know your middle name. Kardashian.
1: Make one up.
2: Kimberly Jean.
1: Yes.
2: What do you mean?
1: Isn't
2: what are
1: it?
2: We doing here?
1: What are we? And I'll tell you what. Uh-oh.
27: You just got back.
2: What?
27: And you're already into it.
1: You just did the Tucker Carlson that we've been trying to not do. And you, what are we doing here?
27: What are we doing here? What's going on?
2: You can't put anything on me today. Do you know how much anxiety I have about talking to a microphone? I've only done baby voices for the last 3.5
1: Try
2: months.
1: Try them on us. We might like
3: a little squishy face.
1: I like it. So, yeah, that's the kind of energy Kim Kardashian brought to All's Fair, by the way, is that kind of delivery. Because it's funny. It is funny because it was like this whole commercial is her doing this press conference as there's build up. She's at like a museum and she's answering phones and like she's in this little like shadow box thing where she's on display.
2: Yeah.
1: And these women go, isn't she the one that told us to get back to effing work? Like that was right before that.
2: Right.
1: And then this old lady goes, oh, yeah, did she even pass the bar? I didn't pass the bar. I raised it.
28: Did she even ever pass the bar?
0: No.
2: No.
0: I didn't pass the bar. I raised it.
1: No.
27: Also, random sneeze guy in the background. What was that about? Like, they did that cut and they're like, yeah, just leave the sneeze in.
2: It's fine.
27: Did you hear that?
2: Yeah. It made it feel natural.
28: Did she even ever pass the bar?
0: No. I didn't pass the bar. I raised it.
1: It does sound like one of my coughs that everyone thinks is a sneeze. It is weird. It's like when we go, huh? And then we lost our huh for garbage day and we all missed it.
2: We're like, wait, where did that go?
1: Yeah, I don't know. I think at least it's like it hasn't ever been acknowledged. And now we formally know she's done with that cosplaying of a lawyer.
2: She's like, oh, that. Oh, you guys, I was never going to be a lawyer.
1: She's like, I don't really get money for studying. And I loves money. Also, every time she tries to act, she's pretty good at, well, that's not true. But her natural speak, there's emotion there, right? Like if you watch the Keeping Up with the Kardashians. But why does it feel like she just woke up, doesn't know what time it is, and is like, no, I didn't pass the bar. I raised it. What
2: like
1: time
2: she's like,
1: is it?
2: She's like, somebody passed me my Zoloft.
1: Where's the kids?
2: I don't know.
1: It's so bad. But also, is it good? It's like Nicole Kidman when she tells us to we're here, it is. Because like, it kind of goes full circle where I go, I kind of like... I wouldn't even like it if she was good.
2: The thing is, too, to your point, Brittany, we really never knew that she did or didn't pass the bar. And, like, here's the deal. People were just going to let her pretend she did.
1: Yeah.
2: Like, even I was like, oh, I figured she did eventually.
1: We said baby bar a lot. We were like, yeah, I think she passed the baby bar, which is not any... You're married to a lawyer. We don't really know what baby bar is.
2: I don't think he knows what a baby bar is.
1: Mm. Well, tell him to get back in the house and learn what a baby bar is.
2: Get
1: it seems like it's
2: it.
1: Something for Bodie.
2: I don't know. Does my kid need it? I don't know.
1: Oh my God. My kid hasn't passed the baby bar. I can tell you that.
2: Poor kid.
1: Yeah,
2: thank you.
1: A part of me thinks it's ingenious. A part of me thinks, I don't know, like, lean into it. It's fine.
2: It's fine, Kim.
1: It's Kim.
2: Kim. Speaking of babies, did you guys see this, that Anthony Edwards got married?
1: Which is crazy because this is the person he was with when he cheated on, well, we don't know how many times, but it created how many children out of, while they're
2: Thank
1: dating?
2: Thank you. Yes. This is the woman that he's been dating since 2020.
1: Mm-hmm.
2: And don't get me wrong. I love Ant. I love me some Timberwolves. I think he's funny. I think he's great. But he's had not one, not two, but three baby mama issues with babies.
1: And here's the thing. Fun fact. It doesn't happen the first time. As somebody who's in a lot of infertility, it's very rare that he said, I had sex three times and I made three babies.
2: Like, that's insane. Three other kids. How many people have you been sleeping with?
1: And then she said, I do?
2: Uh-huh.
1: I don't.
2: I do declare you definitely be having affairs.
1: Why did we go there?
2: I don't know. Is that or the baby voice?
1: I don't.
2: I gotta go.
1: I erased it. When we get back, Bon Jovi is human and Juliana Rancic is pissed. We're gonna tell you about it next on the BK Show.
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1: Ooh, you're listening to the BK Show, full force, 2026, My Talk 107.1, where Bon Jovi is pure human, and halfway through a show, mm-hmm. It's not even the right link, I have it though, I know it, halfway through the show at Madison Square Garden, he said, well, people, I'm done here. He had done 90 minutes. And he, we find out later he had a sinus infection. He did inform people, that, I guess, to keep their ticket stubs, which...
2: Okay, boomer.
1: Okay. Like, hey, can everybody raise their ticket stub in the air? Okay, now keep that. They're just like picking up their phones. Like,
2: that's like asking if I have a lighter. No, also, bro.
1: What?
2: No.
1: I do have to ask. I know.
2: Put your camera from your phone, your flash in the air.
1: Put your lighters in the air.
2: They confiscate those when you walk in the door. You can't have those, dude.
1: I've been daydreaming about cigarettes for like 20 years, okay?
2: Ugh.
1: I love smoking cigs, and I can't do it anymore because of science. Okay, so I do have to ask, what's the line in the sand you feel like where you would want either your money back or them to come back and do another show or whatever? Like, because Bon Jovi did 90 minutes.
2: So I went to Cardi B the first time she went on tour. Her whole set was like, I'm not joking, 37 minutes maybe. Like, she left and we all went, is there an intermission in this show? Like, I mean, truly, nobody got up because nobody understood what was happening. I have never been disappointed after that. Because if you go for an hour, I'm like, wow, you did almost twice as much as Cardi.
1: And that's funny because now I put everything to the Eras tour.
2: Oh, no, don't do that. You're setting up for disappointment.
1: I'm like, oh, that's only half of an Eras tour?
2: Loser.
1: Loser.
2: Step it up. You don't have stamina of Taylor Swift, Bon Jovi?
1: All in heels.
2: Am I right?
1: So, I don't know. Like, I think I feel, and here's the thing about a sinus infection. It's one of those things we casually say, but they're, when you actually do have one, they're debilitating. Like, they will mess with your inner ear, especially a singer. I'm, like, surprised he was able to do that. I kind of want to hear clips from the show because I bet he was not very good. But I don't think people really.
2: Especially a man. You know what I mean? Like, man cold. Like, I had a C-section. I was like, I finally know what it's like to be a man with a cold.
1: You're like,
2: oh, God, it must. Yeah. Wow.
1: You're like, I was off my feet. People were nice to me. Feeding me.
2: Couldn't sit up. It was bleeding. Yeah.
1: I do feel like.
2: Sorry. It wasn't you. Not. Never Mike. Never. Oh, I'm not. We got to make this list long now. Never Mike. Never Kai. Never Bodie. Oh.
1: Hey, Jordan.
27: It's been a while since we've done
1: that.
27: Hey,
1: Jordan, if you want to get on that list. You're going to need to try hard.
27: Yeah. Man up.
2: Man up.
1: Be better. Do better.
2: So like Bon Jovi having a sinus infection. Oof, man, debilitating.
1: He said, it's like I got a C-section. He's like, I'm Kendall Mark with a C-section.
2: Oh, telling you.
1: Yeah, I feel like at 90 minutes, I'd go, we're good here. You don't have to, hey, Bon Jovi, you can have my ticket stub. I'm actually fine. I've had enough Bon Jovi for the year. So we're good. On the Brittany Hagen doesn't need her money back.
2: Do you think his people that, you know, the producers that run these concert series, they're like,
1: don't
2: shut
1: say
2: up,
1: that,
2: old man.
1: Yeah.
2: Now I have to figure this out.
27: They're going to be getting all the calls. And you know the demographic, the people that are at the Bon Jovi concert. There's a lot of people that are like...
1: Hey. Women. No, I'm just kidding.
27: Yes, you know me.
2: Karen.
27: Never Brittany, never Kendall. But no, it's... it's definitely, yeah, there's a lot of people that are going to be calling that box office the next morning being like, hey, we got to figure this out. He said to hold on to your ticket stub.
1: Yeah.
2: No.
1: If I was the producer, the manager, or whoever the heck your title is when you're in charge of the concert, I'd be like, so none of that's happening. We're not rescheduling.
2: Yeah, no.
1: And now somebody, some poor person has to be the one who answers the phone going, yeah, Bon Jovi, he was actually high on, like...
2: Because we just talked about Metamucil
1: off air.
2: I was trying to think of, what's the one that you take when you have a cold? It starts with an M. It's got the weird booger commercials.
1: Oh, Mucinex.
2: Yeah, that guy.
1: Yeah, I'm Mucinex. I hate the voice on that one.
2: Mucinex makes me so high.
1: Oh, so messed up.
2: Isn't that like disturbing?
1: So messed up.
2: How is this street legal?
1: Why can I drive on Mucinex?
2: I don't think you should.
1: I'm not supposed to ever drink alcohol again, but I can drive on Mucinex. Illegal.
2: Like, why?
1: Oh, it takes every liquid from my body, too, and it makes me crazy.
2: I get like... Like, Jordan, I remember the first time I took it, because I don't really like cold medicine in general, but yeah, Jordan's like, just take this, you'll sleep well. I sat up in the middle of the night and was like, there's a woman, a colonial woman on the way of the plane. Oh, my God.
1: I took a sip of my water because I knew you were going to say that one. You know what reminds me of? Remember that girl on the plane? There's a man that much. is not real at the end of the That was Kendall in her own bedroom.
0: Somebody stop!
1: I can't. No, I can't. You listen. Ooh. You know that magnesium messes me up.
2: Oh, girl, don't we ever.
1: Like, the idea, when I take anything like that, if I take a Benadryl, good luck. I'm
2: Benzy,
1: out.
2: We call it a Benzy.
1: We got a Benzy Wednesday. Okay, Juliana Rancic is not going to take any prisoners, especially from some Joe Schmo, Jerry O'Connell, who's making the rounds talking about her memoir. Now, her memoir is over 10 years old, I believe, and they dated back over 20 years ago. It was 2004 when Jerry O'Connell and Juliana Rancic broke up. So in her memoir, she talked about one of the things that like she really hit on was that he had broken up with her over an intercom to get in his apartment. Yeah, right? Kind of iconic.
2: Hey, it's Jerry. I hate you.
0: Hey, honey, no, I'm coming. No.
1: Get out. Hey, here's the thing. I don't think we're going to work out. And for that reason, I will not be buzzing you up. No buzz will happen. No buzz. Somebody else lets her in. No!
2: I told Phil, you not to let
1: no!
2: her in.
1: No! We're not together anymore, Phil.
2: Oh, sorry, I digress. They
27: actually
2: broke
27: have
2: up.
27: Audio from it. This was their breakup over the intercom.
12: Happy, and you're taking me with you. All you ever talk about is being a pro hockey player, but there's a problem. You're not any good.
13: I am good. You know what? You're a lousy kindergarten teacher. I've seen those finger paintings you bring home. They suck.
27: There you go.
1: That's from The Wedding Singer. It's so good.
27: Billy, or Happy Gilmore, but yes.
1: Oh, yeah, Happy Gilmore. Oops, yes. Yeah. Take off the jersey. What does he say?
27: What's that?
1: Is it that one or Wedding Singer where she's wearing the jersey where he yells at her to take it off?
27: Oh, I don't know about that.
1: Or no, the band will break up.
2: Okay. I don't remember.
1: Anyways, I'm digressing. But I, Juliana Rancic now. So Jerry O'Connell's been making the rounds talking about this book that was written 10 years ago.
2: Okay.
1: And then he was on a show being like, well, I don't remember using those words because he used like a specific, like, you're on your own butt or something weird. He's like, but that could have been me. And like, kind of was like talking on the breakup. Well, Juliana Rancic, who's definitely not like front and center in Hollywood at all, and hasn't been for a long time, she's on vacation. And she's like, I've been getting blasted by messages that Jerry O'Connell's talking about our breakup. And she said, I don't want to have to do it. And she goes, I could give them a no comment, or I could give it, me and Jerry just went separate ways. She goes, I know how this works, but I don't want to. And you're going to be hearing all of it from me when I put out the audio, when I go on my podcast, and I'll tell you everything. And let me tell you, I kept things out of that book. She's like, you want to poke this bear? She has no, like, don't fight with somebody who has no career to lose. She don't give any F's. And looks like by her vacation yacht, by the way, she's doing fine.
2: Also, though, you know she was like, I have not been in the zeitgeist for at least 5 years. E! News doesn't exist anymore. This is the opportunity. She knows how to bring home the bacon. You know what I mean?
1: I don't know if she wants it. I think she married very, very well. And let me tell you, as two people who can be stressed from a job, this girl does not look like us. This girl does not look stressed. This girl looks like, I think there's a world where she could come back if she wanted to, and I don't think she wants to.
2: I don't know. I feel like she took this and was like, bingo, running with it.
1: I will say this, definitely didn't know she had a podcast before she said that.
2: Bing, bing, bing, bing, bing. Because she had that reality show with her husband for a while. They talked a lot about like her fertility issues. They talked about, I think she had cancer at one point. They went into what it was like being like, threw everything at the wall.
1: And was fashion, how long, when did Fashion Police go down? Because that was one, when Kelly.
2: It was all around the same time.
1: Because Kelly Osbourne was on Fashion Police after Joan Rivers had passed. Yes. Joan Rivers was like the reason that show existed was Fashion Police, because she was so catty and could get away with it. Mm-hmm. And then Kelly Osbourne joined.
2: And she tried to be Joan.
1: She did not have the luxury of saying whatever she wanted, included when they were talking about Trump not letting people into the country. She was like, people not from Mexico. She was like, then who's going to clean our toilets? And we're like, that's not landing the way you think it's landing.
2: No, Kelly.
1: And that's when everyone was like, were done with Fashion Police. And yeah. I forget what year that was. They tried to make it last a little longer, but that was the, like, no.
27: She was on with Kelly and Juliana was there, obviously. And then Joan, that went until 2014. Then Kelly Osbourne was dropped in 2015. Then they brought in NeNe Leakes and Margaret Cho in there for a little bit, and then Melissa Rivers, and then it went gone at 2017.
1: And okay. They held on for a while.
27: They did. It was death 4 years grip. After, yeah.
15: Death grip, girl.
2: Yeah, I think Juliana Rancic, she knows enough how to keep herself relevant that this was a great... I don't think... What tea is she going to give us about Jerry O'Connell from 2004? Nobody cares.
1: And the worst thing that we found out about Jerry O'Connell, we found out from Jerry O'Connell. His right. wife doesn't want to have sex with him unless she's high. That is like an awful... What?
2: I know.
1: We didn't need to know that, Jerry. That's so sad. Are you so sad?
2: Probably it not. Seems... Actually, I think he's probably just happy someone's having sex with him.
1: Doesn't sound like she's getting high that often, is all I'm going to say.
2: She's really happy. Like, hey, listen, whatever it takes, babe, whatever it takes.
1: Whatever it takes. Let me get the dealer on call. When we get back, you were talking about some rage-baity stuff that was angering you so much, including we've been wiping our kids' butts all wrong and probably giving them all sorts of disorders. Mm-hmm. If you believe this, we're going to tell you about it next on the BK Show.
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4: 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We're going back exactly 3 hours in time to the 3 o'clock hour of Brittany and Kendall. I wouldn't worry too much about the space-time continuum thing, but I'd stay away from anybody named Biff, just to be sure. Where talk is fun. My Talk 107.1. Everything entertainment.
1: All right, Kendall, you've been baited. You've been raged. You've been dun-dun-dun, rage-baited. And that's our new segment. Then that's the song, Rocco Print.
2: Hey, guys. I'm back. I'm going to try to work with Brittany and make sure that doesn't hit the airwaves in the future. But for now, rage baiting. Yeah. You know when you go on Instagram or like any social media and you see a video and you immediately go like, and not in a way of being angry, but in a way of going, I'm the worst person in the world because I do this thing. So
1: yeah.
2: This is what happened to me. I get all the baby stuff right now.
1: Yeah,
2: like,
1: yeah, yeah.
2: It knows that I had a baby. That's all I get.
1: And your algorithm feeds off of your anxieties because it's like, oh, you clicked on this about how to make sure you're putting your kid in the car the correct way. And And then it'll take you in a dark, dark place.
2: And the dark place this time was that if you wipe your baby's butt like this, you are probably giving them hip dysplasia. You're giving them long-term knee problems. You could break their spine. And I don't know, it's the way we all clean baby's butts. You lift their legs up.
1: You do the double ankle hold.
2: The turkey as fry.
1: Yeah. You do the double ankle hold. You lift them up. Yes. You get under there.
2: And it was all about how this is so awful. How dare parents do this? You're supposed to roll them gently on their side. And I'm watching this like a sociopath. I'm like, oh my God. And I show it to Jordan in the hospital, mind you. I was like, Jordan, we could have ruined Kai. Like, we're going to ruin this baby if we do this. Within a minute, a nurse comes in and like changes the baby's diaper and he goes, Kendall, look. Starts just pointing at the nurse. And I'm like, and she's like, what are you talking about? So he tells her, she goes, oh God. She's like, no. This woman's older, doesn't care, doesn't have time for our Instagram videos.
1: I love nurses. I love the nurses that are in the maternity unit. They are the best.
2: And I have this moment of self-reflection because like I was in a vulnerable place. I don't know. After you have a baby, you're a little vulnerable. I'm like, what am I watching?
1: Yeah.
2: But does it ever happen? Does that ever happen to you?
1: Here's the thing about my anxieties. I actually don't have much of it. Like, generalized anxiety doesn't happen to me. The minute Gogo came out of me, I went, if this is what people are walking around feeling on a regular basis, drugs should be free. I, for the first time ever, had generalized anxiety, had anxiety to a level. I was making lists of neighborhoods we couldn't live in because of pedophiles. And keep in mind, we weren't moving, and my kid was like a month old. That's how crazy it got.
2: Brittany was the mom that had her kid try peanut butter for the first time
1: in a hospital parking lot.
2: I didn't do that.
1: In a hospital parking lot, I mixed water with a peanut butter, like the water smell peanut butter. And I was like, in this car, I was in our car, giving her in the car seat. I was in the big Cadillac, so it was like a big living room. I was like, here you go. And then I just stared at her. And Justin's like, can we leave yet? And
2: I said, no, it hasn't been 15 minutes.
1: I'm saving our child's life right now. It's so not me, which is funny. I'm really not that person, but something about, and maybe it was because it was my first time experiencing that, like that anxiety about caring about something about that much. I'm pretty chill about most things, but when I remember also like the first time, like when me and Justin got married, I just was, I'd have all these anxiety dreams about that I woke up and I cheated on him by accident. Like in my dream, I'd cheat on him and I'd wake up and I'm like, oh my God, I have to tell him. And so like, I guess when like I had a door or something, when I really, whatever, I was, it was the first time I ever, so my algorithm was crazy.
2: Yes. It's so wild. I had like, and then, you know, a couple weeks later, there was this video about, and you watch one, and then they show you like seven more. It's almost like, see, it's a fact. Okay. You know? Because like you've watched one, so they're like, no, there's more. More people think this.
1: And you know, too, like creating content is cannibalism in the sense that literally somebody will see something and go, oh, like I can actually make that catchier. Because the first person is like, hey, you know, trampolines sometimes can cause injuries. And then this other creator goes, actually, if I, as a doctor, here's the five things I would never do. Own a trampoline.
2: I saw one the other day, like Mel Robbins. She's one of the top podcasts in the world. She had a doctor on that was talking about how she doesn't put bananas in her smoothies anymore because of some
1: deactivates
2: study.
1: Deactivates like the berries, which, by the way, that's been proven by nutritionists like over and over. It's ridiculous.
2: So she's like, so, and then of course, all these nutritionists and all these scientists are like, okay, so the study was of 8 men.
1: Yeah.
2: Only 6 of them completed it. And they actually didn't mix the blueberries and the banana. Like it was like the funniest, but one person with this huge microphone.
1: Yeah.
2: And then we're all like, oh my God, bananas are the devil. So I had this other one about like slack jaw. You're like, this is really funny.
1: I can't wait.
2: Okay. So you know how,
1: and why do you act like slack jaw is like, so what is technically slack jaw?
2: So you know how babies, I don't know, they have like jowls.
1: Yeah.
2: And when they sleep, their little lips get a little pursed and they like sleep. I had Instagram telling me that that meant my kid had like tooth decay within his gums. Like, if my kid had
1: this is, we're talking about Bodie or Kai? Okay, just Bodie. Wondering.
2: Like, his teeth haven't even come out.
1: No, he does not have like, teeth. That's why I keep going. Are we talking about the one without teeth? Okay, just check.
2: This happened at 3 in the morning.
1: Rhyme and reason, get out of here. Okay, they left.
2: Thank you. But it was like, does your baby have pursed lips? A slightly slack jaw? Do they sometimes
1: have a baby face?
2: Do they sometimes look like they could be breathing out of their mouth? And I'm like, oh, does their head move a little when you pick them up? I mean, it was naming all these things that I was like, yes. So then I'm Googling it because I'm like, okay, the Mayo Clinic will tell me what's wrong with my baby. Mayo Clinic didn't have this diagnosis, shockingly. Oh, neither did the Cleveland Clinic.
1: Did you Google slack jaw baby? Mm-hmm. How about like baby sleeping with mouth?
2: They had a name. They had like a very specific name for it. It was like tongue, not tongue tied, but it was, which is a real thing, but it was something about their tongue.
1: Mm-hmm.
2: And it was like, does your baby
1: like
2: sometimes,
1: tongue.
2: Yeah, does your baby sometimes have a hard time latching? Every baby sometimes has
1: not
2: a,
1: mine. I can't relate to that.
2: It was just so funny. I'm on my like health partners. I'm about to message my doctor. And then all of a sudden, the only thing that came up on was some holistic site with this woman that was like, I did LSD in the 70s. And I'm like, oh, so this isn't real.
1: This isn't real. Just, this isn't, your thing is not real. It doesn't actually exist.
2: God, but the way they do that to us, I was so convinced just the other day that I've been killing my dog slowly because I don't wash out their dog bowl enough.
1: I don't think you do. We've talked about it a lot. Like, we don't think that you do it enough.
2: Thank you. Well, this website told me if I didn't use, I didn't run it on sanitize cycle in my dishwasher after every meal, I was giving my dogs some risk of dental hygiene issues that would go into their blood and cause blood cancer. And then blah, blah. I was like, I'm killing my dogs. And I told my mom and she goes, Kendall, your dog, I'm watching your dog eat a dead rabbit right now.
1: Yeah, no, if I leave Murphy out too long in the backyard, he decides that he's in charge of picking up all
2: the
1: feces.
2: Poop. Like,
1: and I go, so I don't really worry about his hygiene. Like that's they literally are scavenger animals. Like if you see wild dogs on anything, they're going, "Oh, this carcass that's 8 days old.
2: Yeah.
1: Mine now. I love it. It's my favorite."
2: But here I was thinking, I haven't sanitized their bowls twice a day.
1: You have to start scrolling away. The only way to combat this is as soon as it's like the 4 things you're doing wrong with your baby, you immediately scroll because your algorithm learns from you. And like I'm telling you, I was in a deep, deep, deep hole. Like, and so anytime it would come up there to give me weird advice, just scroll the next one. And especially when you get to cold and flu season. You better keep scrolling, girl. You better teach. You better look at purses, dogs, and maybe things on Jimothy. You know about Jimothy, right? we're going to teach you about Jimothy.
2: And I missed some things, guys. I missed some things.
1: I just learned about it yesterday, so I can't really be that high and mighty.
5: Brand new. Jimothy's new.
1: Yeah, okay, you're okay.
5: It's just this week.
1: Okay, really cool. Important, though. Yep.
2: Phew. Got really nervous.
1: It's a short spine syndrome raccoon. Remember Quasi, the dog that I was obsessed with?
2: Wait, it has nothing to do with Timothy Chalamet?
1: I mean, maybe. I don't know what his diagnoses are.
2: Yes, I remember the dog.
1: Remember Quasi from The Bond Between? Yep. It has that syndrome. And it's a raccoon. And it's adorable. So it looks like...
2: Is it like feral raccoon?
1: Yeah, yeah. So people have been taking a lot of videos of
5: run around, live
1: Jimothy.
5: His life in
1: yeah.
5: Seattle. Yeah, he's great.
1: Oh. Hey, guys, remember the photo I sent you guys today?
2: Are we going to get into that?
1: I mean, it's...
2: So I'm going to tell you guys something.
1: Tell me it wasn't a little bit cool.
2: No, I'm going to tell you something if you're listening. Nope. You are.
1: Don't give me your number.
2: I, Kendall Mark, was having a moment with my baby because it was my last morning with him before I went to work. And Brittany sends this really thoughtful text. Hey, Kendall, happy first day back.
1: And in a group, our group chat.
2: Yeah, in our group chat.
1: I waited a beat before I sent the picture. But I actually...
2: How much is a beat?
1: It was about half of a block because I was walking home. I went to Bobby and Steve's. Mm-hmm. They're fixing my car. Uh-huh. And I have a mile and a half walk. And I saw this amazing thing. And I wanted to send to you guys. But I was like, oh, I have to tell them at first... Welcome back, Kendall. We're so excited for you to come back.
2: Oh, you were setting the table for me.
1: Because I was gone. My step one was, I'm excited for you to come back. But I knew that I really wanted to send this picture because I'd just taken this crazy photo.
5: To be clear, the beat was definitely less than a minute because at 8:28, welcome back, Kendall. 8:28. Also, here's the picture.
2: It's this cat with the chipmunk in its mouth. And it's staring at Brittany. And the chipmunk almost looks like it's sitting up, like trying to like escape.
5: It's like he's playing along.
1: It's wild.
5: Yeah.
1: It was crazy.
2: It is. It's like, I was like, I didn't want the circle of life with breakfast, but thank you.
1: I couldn't believe it. And I sent, don't worry, sent it to not, like, I sent it to you guys first because I've been, was like, oh, I might walk home. I'll make sure Kendall feels welcome back to the group. We're
2: yep,
1: so
2: that
1: excited.
2: That was welcoming. Thank you.
1: But this amazing thing happened. I saw this crazy feral cat in Minneapolis take down a chipmunk. I have a video. I will not. You're welcome that I chose because then I was like, I better take a picture. The video is a bit much.
2: Yeah. So, Mike, then she like followed it up, didn't she?
5: She did. I mean, she waited a while. You responded 50 minutes later, but no, she said, yeah, I'm walking back home and I had to do this. And you said, what are you sending us this for, you monster? She was just like, too crazy, I had to share. To which Kendall said the thing that I've been doing. She's like, I did zoom in like 7 times, though.
2: I did.
1: I did
5: the
1: crazy.
5: Same thing. It's wild.
1: Yeah. It's like a zoo out there.
2: It really is.
1: It's Minneapolis. It was right off 35.
2: Hey, kids, you don't have to watch Animal Planet.
1: No.
2: Just go off the interstate.
1: Just get in a group chat with me.
2: It'll be fine. Hang out by a garbage dump or two.
1: Were you here when Mike took his when he took Miles to the zoo, his nephew?
5: Went to Como.
1: Don't look at those pictures.
5: Oh, I sent it to you in the group chat.
1: Okay. Oh,
5: Yeah.
1: We have to traumatize you somehow.
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18: 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My Talk, everything entertainment. We are walking on sunshine on this Friday, July 24th, 2026. What up? Welcome to the Jason Matheson Show. I'm Jace, and right over there, live from the Windy City, it's Colleen Lindstrom.
19: Good morning, buddies.
18: And right over there, she's doing her nails, and she's painting her toenails, and doing the show, it's Holly Roberts.
20: Bruh. That's how you started the show, Jason.
18: I know, I'm just laughing at you. Cheers, everybody.
20: We're the most... Welcome to the Dude Cheers. Show. Sorry, mm-hmm. We're changing formats this morning.
18: What up?
26: What up, everybody?
19: Good morning. Okay,
18: I'm fired up. I'm fired up.
19: Why?
18: I'm mad.
19: Why? What happened?
18: I'm real worked up.
19: Oh.
27: Did something happen in the emails?
18: No, I don't check those, you know. Sorry, Brooke. I love you. Really quick, can I talk? Let me pull the curtain back real quick. I got to tell you, you don't even know this happened. Colleen and Holly, you don't even know this happened. This is a pull the curtain back moment, my talkers. So Colleen, Holly, and I have, we try to have weekly meetings. And if we don't, we have at least bi-weekly meetings. And Holly's getting ready to go off onto a nude. Is it a nude cruise, Holly? What are you doing next year? It's a nude something, right?
28: No, it's just a topless cruise.
18: That's right. Topless cruise.
27: Oh, she's going to keep her pants on.
18: Mm-hmm. Yeah. So Colleen, we were like, okay, well, let's try to meet and kiss and hug and stuff before Holly leaves. So we had that yesterday. And we all bring things to the table. And Colleen, do you mind if I say this, by the way?
27: Not at all.
18: Okay. Colleen goes through like, okay, this and this and this. And oh, my final thing is that Jason. I go, yeah, my love. I have this is a love tap, like a loving reminder, a love tap. And I'm smiling like they can't see me. I'm in the car because I was going from Fox to my homestead. She is Brooke, who's our promotions manager, who all through the years you've heard me refer to her. She's like, if all the managers are like the witches of Oz, She's like Glinda. Like, she flies around in a bubble. She's delightful. Mm-hmm. Like, you just can't. She's one of those human beings that you can't get mad at Brooke. You can't be mean to Brooke. It's humanly impossible.
27: When she comes in the morning, I'm not joking. She flips the lights on because we live in a cave. She flips the lights on and she says loudly, "Good morning." And everybody goes,
18: "I can hear her
27: good morning," because she's so cute. And we love her. Cute.
18: We love Brooke. Oh, God, I love Brooke. And I love Jess, too. I don't want to leave Jess out. Jess is so talented.